0: The Greens are condemning Nationals' plans to drug test people on welfare and reduce payments. Nationals promising to randomly drug test 10,000 beneficiaries next year. In 2028, it would also reduce JobSeeker for people on the scheme for two of the previous 3 years, claiming it'll push them into work. The Greens' Ricardo Menendez-March says it's punching down on people in need.
1: Today's announcement will simply plunge more families who are trying to get a job when there are not enough jobs available deeper into poverty through no fault of their own.
0: Labor wants airlines to immediately refund passengers when a flight's cancelled or significantly delayed. The party's air travel policy also takes aim at hidden fees on airline booking sites. It also wants more competition and fair access to airport infrastructure. Spokeswoman Arina Williams says boosting competition on regional routes is a priority.
2: It won't be overnight, but it will make a difference when we can see regional airlines getting fair access to those routes, fair access to code shares, fair access to the infrastructure that they need to fly.
0: Sir John Key says forcing every child through the same education system will never work and charter schools need to stay. Almost 20 charter schools have set up shop under this government, but Labor's pledging to scrap the system. Keyes, a director for the parent company of online charter school Aotearoa Infinite Academy. He says the schools are the fastest way to help young people in at-risk communities.
3: If we're just going to keep trying to tell kids they have to do the same thing all the time, it's not going to work. You need those basics, reading, writing, maths. Outside of that, there are lots of ways of educating them.
0: Nationals' Chris Luxon says he doesn't want to rejoin the abortion debate raised again by Winston Peters. Speaking to lobby group Family First, Peters called abortion murder or assassination in some cases. He also touched on the law banning conversion therapy, which he says NZ First would have fought if it could have. Luxon says if he returns as Prime Minister, he won't change abortion laws.
4: We had a good debate about that in 2018, 2019. Those laws are settled. There will be no changes under me as Prime Minister.
0: Tokyo-listed company Harima Chemical says shutting its Mount Maunganui manufacturing plant next year after more than 40 years, putting more than 45 jobs at risk. Lachlan Rennie has more.
5: Business Desk reports it'll withdraw from New Zealand subsidiary Lauter NZ and stop production mid-2027. The plant processes pulp and paper byproducts into chemicals. It says it's been unable to return to profitability, citing intensifying price competition and rising manufacturing costs.
0: Lauter has been approached for comment. Christchurch police are still searching properties linked to a 21-year-old's disappearance more than a month ago. Braden Hepworth hasn't been seen since September 3. Detective Inspector Scott Anderson says inquiries suggest he is no longer alive. The Herald's Jaslyn Wales is at a Hereford Street property and says officers are moving in and out.
6: It's just a white weatherboard property. A blue police tent has been put up in the driveway, circling the property and coming out onto the road. Blocking the footpath is emergency police tape.
7: In News Talk ZB Sport, All Blacks coach Dave Rennie believes Damien McKenzie and Beauden Barrett are interchangeable as playmakers. McKenzie's been given the first five jersey for Saturday's opening Bledisloe Cup match against the Wallabies at Eden Park. But Rennie says it could easily have been the other way around.
8: But both those players are interchangeable. They both spend a lot of time in the backfield. The way we play, having a, you know, like a 15 who is a real playmaker. Yeah, we could have played them the other way around, but they'll both end up in playmaker roles and they'll both end up in the backfield.
7: Rennie has confirmed Richie Mwanga's calf strain means he will not be available for the second Bledisloe Cup clash in Sydney on Saturday week. This week, former captain Scott Barrett shoots straight into the run-on side after recovering from back surgery, with Tupu Vahi shifting to blindside flanker. And a trio of former All Blacks have been named in the Manu Samoa team for the World Rugby Nations Cup. Josh Ioane, Akira Ioane and Sean Stevenson have completed their three-year international stand-down and have been named in Tussie Pussy's squad. International rugby coverage with Forklift Solutions, lifting you and your business to a higher level. Ryan Wood believes his all-Kiwi connection with co-driver Jackson Evans will bring much-needed magic to this weekend's Bathurst bid. The Wellingtonian was leading the great race last year with just over 20 laps remaining when a crank sensor caused an engine failure. Although Evans no longer has a full-time supercars drive, Wood reckons he's the perfect partner to share 161 laps

0: with on Sunday.
1: Just got to go out there and tick his boxes, and I've got a heap of faith in him to do that. And he's very good at these long races, and I'm excited to see what he can do and prove people wrong.
0: Practice one at Mount Panorama is from 3:30 this afternoon. I'm Dean McLaughlin. That's News Talk 7 News and Sport with my food bag. One less thing to think about. Dinner's sorted. It's 1:05. Matt Heath and Tyler Adams are next.
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3: 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And very heavy traffic on Rickerton Road, westbound between Deans Ave and Matipo Street, and a heavy patch eastbound approaching Clyde. Moderate to heavy patches on Papanui Road both ways between Rugby Street and Heaton, and moderate to heavy run both ways along Brougham Street. 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
3: Weather Watch 24/7, the Met Service forecast for Christchurch for the rest of today. Mostly cloudy with some drizzle possible this evening. Southwesterlies turning northeast this afternoon and dropping down to a low of 8 degrees tonight. Tomorrow, partly cloudy with the chance of a shower until afternoon. Northeasterlies and a high of 16, a low of 11 tomorrow night. For the weekend, Saturday, partly cloudy, the chance of a morning shower with northeasterlies and a high of 17. Sunday, fine, northeasterlies dying out in the morning.

0: If you've heard of Mary Baird, she was the author of SPQR, A History of Ancient Rome, and a bunch of other books on Rome. I saw her speak live once in Oxford. She was
1: right.
0: She was she's very interesting. She was on one of my favourite podcasts the other day. The rest is history.
1: Mm-hmm.
0: And she was pointing out that the Romans didn't know what they looked like.
1: How?
0: So you know how we're constantly looking in the mirror, taking pictures of ourselves. We're completely obsessed with what we look like.
1: Yep. Yep, that's me, Torti.
0: And, you're putting some effort in. I hadn't noticed. So we're spending...
1: That's good, mate. Very good.
0: We're spending a lot of, you know, like, we're looking in the mirror all the time, right?
1: Yep.
0: Well, listen to this from Mary Baird from the Rest is History podcast.
2: Romans would not have had a clue what they looked like because the Romans do not have effective mirrors. So you can go to a museum now and you can see things called ancient mirror. They're absolutely rubbish. All they are is a bit of polished metal. So kind of shave yourself in the Roman world would have been a bit like the equivalent of shaving yourself using the back of a spoon. They do not know what they look like. Well, if you're rich, you have somebody else shaving you and you have somebody else dressing you. Even down the social hierarchy, it's a beard or someone to help you.
0: Imagine if you didn't have a mirror and you didn't know what you look like.
1: Mm. There'd be some freedom in that.
0: Yeah, I think it would even things out for me because I often go to work with toothpaste on my face because I forget to look in the mirror in the morning.
1: Are you still shaving outside?
0: Tracy checks my face when I'm leaving the house to make sure that I don't have toothpaste on my face.
1: Yeah, right.
0: And she'll often send me back into the house to brush my hair.
1: So you're almost the wealthy Roman in that instance. You've got someone to look after.
0: That's true, actually.
1: Yeah, yeah.
0: But how much money would you save on, you know, people would save a lot on skincare and makeup and haircuts if there was no mirrors. Banned mirrors.
1: Yep.
0: Tax reflections.
1: Tax reflections.
0: if you want something to not grow, you tax it, right?
1: Yep. Very true.
0: Which is a wider economic issue if we want to get into that around business. But then again, you'd have to ban puddles, wouldn't you? And windows when the sun was on the right angle.
1: Yeah, yeah, good point.
0: Also video cameras.
1: Yep.
0: And phones.
1: Packs of spoons.
0: And cameras. It might not be possible. But yeah, imagine not knowing what you'd look like. I think that would be quite amazing.
1: Yeah, there's a lot of freedom in that. That is fascinating. Right, let's get into this topic. So we want to have a talk about mandatory 1 hour of reading, writing and maths lessons for children. So it was another moment in the First Leaders debate that continues to garner a lot of discussion as we get closer to the election. So have a listen to Labour leader Chris Hipkins when he was asked about that mandatory hour of reading, writing and maths.
3: You criticised an hour a day of reading, writing and maths. Keep it or scrap it?
4: Give the schools the discretion.
3: Right, so that's scrap it as it currently stands.
0: Right, so he'd scrap it.
1: He would scrap it. So just to go back on when that came
0: in. Mandating it. He wouldn't ban them from doing it.
1: No, leave it up to individual schools to determine for themselves. But let's go back to when that was implemented. It was implemented by National, of course, in 2024. And that was to teach students from year 1 to 8 for at least 1 hour a day on each of those topics, reading, writing and maths lessons, to have some consistency across the board, and also that children would be tested on them twice a year in a new version of the national standards. But according to the Ministry of Education, latest curriculum insights data, year 6 maths achievement increased from 30% in 2024 to 36% in 2025, while writing was up from 33% to 38% in that same period.
0: Yeah, so, you know, it's complicated, but it does seem to be working, right? And it doesn't it seem like something that a teacher... It seems odd that you'd need to mandate it, because what is a teacher doing if they're not teaching reading, writing and math for an hour every day? I mean, school's, what, 6 hours long?
1: Yep.
0: So that leaves another 3 hours to do whatever other stuff you're into. I cannot see what's wrong with that. Because wouldn't you be mandating something that, like, what were they doing? Because, you know, aren't you mandating something that they absolutely should and, you know, need to do?
1: Yeah. I mean, it's a good question. 0800 80 10 80, if you were in the industry, how are you filling those 6 hours if there wasn't the mandatory hour of reading, writing and mathematics?
0: Because good teachers will probably do it, but then you've got some teachers that aren't great teachers, right, and have other ideas of what they should do. But it's an interesting idea that the teachers would just decide fully So you have the curriculum and the teachers decide how they're going

0: do it. I'm confused by why this would be an issue. That would be crazy, wouldn't it, if you have a teacher that wasn't teaching reading, writing, maths for an hour each a day?
1: Yeah.
0: And or people are texting in and saying, but kids get bored. But kids should be bored. You know, I mean, you know, not everyone's going to get a Carpe Diem Robin Williams teacher, are they? Dead Poets Society.
1: Only, yeah, jumping on the tables.
0: But isn't doing hard things that you don't want to do is almost as important lesson as what you're learning? That you get used to doing things that aren't fully engaging, but you do them because they're the thing that needs to be done to better your life?
1: It teaches discipline, doesn't it?
0: Yeah.
1: You know, I had to go through that when I was in intermediate and primary school, and if you didn't sit still and you didn't pay attention, then you got into trouble. I mean, that is an analogy for life, right? That if you can't sit down for an hour and invest in something that's important, then you need to learn how to do that to succeed. But what do you say? 0800 80 1080 is that number to call.
0: Yeah, and on the topic of mirrors, you know, as I was saying, the puddles, and also... I'm just calling into question that audio, and I'm calling into question Mary Beard, who's one of the greatest historians, Roman historians of all time.
1: Yeah.
0: But weren't the Romans amazing with metalwork? A bunch of people are texting in, weren't they? Couldn't they rustle up a pretty reflective kind of, helmet and shield and stuff?
1: That's right. Yeah. I mean, wasn't there like Archimedes? Didn't he have, and I know he wasn't Roman, he was Greek, but I thought the technology existed for polishing up some metal to a high shine.
0: Well, there was the whole Greek myth, wasn't there, about Narcissus, right? Who got obsessed with his reflection in a puddle in the water.
1: Yeah.
0: And he couldn't, was unable to tear away himself from his own image.
1: That's right.
0: So it wouldn't be that they totally didn't know what they looked like, but they weren't regularly seeing it.
1: Yeah.
0: So in the morning there wasn't a mirror in their bathroom. They didn't carry around mirrors. But every now and then someone might walk past with a shiny helmet and you get a look at yourself. Or you might see yourself in a puddle on the right.
1: Just wasn't
0: right,
1: in on 4K. The right angle. Yeah.
0: Anyway.
1: Keep those texts coming through, 9292, and tell us what you think. How important is it to have 1 hour of mandatory reading, writing and maths for children? Or do you think it is up to the schools to determine that? Tell us.
0: Yeah, this texter. In Roman times, men who refined metal would have seen themselves perfectly well in the surface molden lead. Perfect mirror.
1: Right.
0: Equal to mirrors today.
1: We need to get a hold of Mary Beard.
0: Right. Yeah.
1: Okay. We'll track her down and we'll get her on the show.
0: I'm not as impressed by her now.
1: It is 14 past one. Back in a few moments.
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2: 1:17, so Chris Hipkins has confirmed that Labour would ditch the mandatory hour of reading, writing and maths that National Board in and leave it up to individual schools. How important do you think it is to have those mandatory lessons in primary and intermediates? 0800 80 1080.
3: Bridget, welcome to the show.
4: Hello.
3: How are you? Your thoughts on this?
4: Me calling. My name is Caden and I'm 10 years old and I want to talk about the 1 hour of maths.
3: Hey, Caden. Well, thank you so much for calling in, Caden. A 10-year-old. This is really helping with our average age of the show, bringing it down quite a bit. So are you currently experiencing the mandatory hour of reading, writing, and maths each day?
4: Well, in some things that we're doing, yes, like literacy and maths. But some stuff we don't usually do, like, we don't usually have an hour.
3: Right.
4: Really for that.
3: Yeah. And what's the hour of literacy like for you?
4: Hour of literacy is just like phonics, doing some reading and stuff like that. So it's not just like playing literacy. It's a bit of a mix-up.
3: And yeah. Are you enjoying it? Do you find it boring? What's your opinion of it from a you know, your perspective?
4: You know, I like school. Some stuff, like, I really like science, maths, and some stuff I find just a tiny bit boring, like maybe some literacy and reading.
3: Mm-hmm. Right, but you like the science and the maths?
4: Yes.
3: Right, and do you... Do other kids in the class, are they as focused in as you are? Do they enjoy the maths as well, or have you got people talking and being silly during class?
4: Well, it's kind of a mix. Some people are just being silly, and some people are, like, actually doing their maths properly. Mm. And lots of people love doing maths and some stuff.
2: And what sort of books are you reading in literacy, Caden?
4: Well, mostly just Greg books. Like, I'm not sure, I couldn't list any down, but once we were learning about, like, how drones work and stuff.
2: Oh. That sounds pretty cool.
3: Wow.
4: Yeah.
3: And so are you in your final year of primary school, is that right, Caden?
4: Yes.
3: Right.
4: And that's why I want to have an hour of everything, because, like, I want to be prepared and not underprepared to, like, go. Because, like, if you want to be a banker or, like, a pilot, like I want to be, you have to have the grades like that. And in worst cases, you could be full behind. And some universities don't let people in with good grades into their university.
3: So you are very motivated and you're thinking about your future. Is that the kind of conversations you have with other 10-year-olds or are friends of yours saying, you know, they want to be educated for their future?
4: Yeah, some people, like, I heard some of my friends want to go to university, stuff like that.
2: What sort of plane do you want to fly, Caden, when you become a pilot?
4: Well, maybe an Airbus A330.
3: Oh yeah! Wow. Okay.
4: Yeah.
3: And what's your teacher like? What are your teachers like? What's your teacher like? Do you think it's that you've got a good teacher, which is why you're engaged?
4: Yeah, I have a pretty good teacher, and she does discipline us when we're being silly. But with some people, she does different disciplining.
3: Mm-hmm. What does discipline look like for you guys? What are the kind of punishments that people get for misbehaving, Caden?
4: Well, maybe sitting in the front of the class or speaking out what, like, a maths equation if they've been talking. Yeah. Like all that.

0: Oh, what would you say? Speaking in front of the class, like you have to get up in the front of the class and speak.
1: Did you say? Yeah, like that.
0: Did you know that back in the day that kids used to get whacked by their teachers?
1: Yeah, I know, I heard it, but luckily my mum and dad were pretty kind and they weren't naughty.
2: You got good parents, Kaden.
0: So your parents never got whacked? Is that what they're trying to say?
1: No.
0: They knew better. Wow, really? It's easy to say that.
2: Yeah, that's what they've told you, Kaden.
0: Yeah. Well, thank you so much for your call. We really appreciate that, Kaden. So that what a great insight. And call any time. Well, actually, call in school holidays.
1: Yeah. Yeah. Have a good day. Bye-bye.
2: You too. What a great young man. So that's Kaden, 10 years old. He loves it. I mean, some parts of literacy was a little bit boring for him, but he was fascinated with science and maths, and he said, bring it on.
0: Yeah. Yeah. Yeah, well, he wants to be a pilot.
2: Yeah.
0: So he's focused in already.
2: Yeah.
0: I fear that not every student in New Zealand has this. Is a future focus as Kaden.
2: Yeah, if only I was at 10 years old. I certainly wasn't thinking like Kaden, but hats off to him.
0: What a great young New Zealander Kaden is. Yeah,
2: smart man.
0: I loved that. Loved that call. I remember telling my kids that people used to get whacked at school. Mm-hmm. I told my son about it and he laughed. He goes, ha, ha, ha. And I said, no, the teachers used to whack kids. They used to have a belt.
2: Yep.
0: That was an official Ministry of Education belt that they'd order with their stationery and
2: massive bamboo cane.
0: Canes and stuff. And he was like, he just wouldn't believe me. He's just laughing. He thought it was the funniest thing I'd ever heard. It's like, not that long ago.
2: Yeah. 0800 80 10 80 80. So what do you say to Kaden? He really enjoyed the mandatory 1 hour of maths, science, and literacy.
0: Well, science isn't mandatory.
2: No, it's not. He really enjoyed that part of it. But when it comes to the reading, writing and maths, is it a good idea to keep that consistency, or do you think it should be up to individual schools? Tell us. It is 24 past one.
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15: The Leader of the Opposition, Chris Hipkins. 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Both of you struggled.
16: 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I do think the economy's out of balance. 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
16: Well, as I've said, that's why I struggle to answer the question. It's about making sure that if you are at that bottom of the pyramid and you are struggling, you can actually get ahead through your own hard work, and the modern economy that we live in at the moment is not delivering that for too many people.
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2: 26 past one. How important is 1 hour of mandatory reading, writing and maths for children? Labour want to leave it up to schools to decide, and National want to keep what they've implemented. So what do you say?
0: We should leave this whole show up to Kaden. He's great. He's very popular.
2: He's very, very popular.
0: Very popular caller in the text.

0: I think we could just replace us with Caden. It'd be very good. Jeff, how are you, mate?
1: Morning, boys. Always good, mate. I reckon, mate, if these woke wombles are getting their tie-dyed knickers in a knot because the government is telling the schools what to do, maybe they should hug a blimmin' koala and wait till these kids come out of school and they're like as useless as tits on a bull in a swimming pool, and the government shouldn't pick up the dole and pay them.
2: Wow.
1: You know, if they can't have the school teach them, then why pay them when they're useless?
0: There's a lot of metaphors and analogies you're throwing at us, Jeff, so let's just get around these ones first.
2: Let's go back to the tie-dyed what? Were they tie-dyed undies?
1: Yeah, mate.
2: Tie-dye undies,
1: mate. Mm-hmm.
2: Tie-dye undies.
1: The woke wombles.
0: Okay.
2: Yep. Okay, we've got woke wombles. So your wombles, you've got koalas in there.
0: So you cuddle,
2: and you've got tits on a bull.
0: In a swimming pool.
1: In a swimming pool.
0: You're right.
1: But you know what I mean, right? I'm an employer.
2: Yep.
1: And I get these guys coming out of school, and I'm like, you got a license? No. You got a bank account? No. You got an ID? No. It's just like, what did you do at school? No. It's just useless, mate.
2: Have you ever hugged a koala?
1: No, I haven't. Mm. But my daughter has.
2: Oh, yeah.
0: They look quite cuddly. Are they quite soft?
2: I've always wanted to hug a koala.
1: Yeah.
2: I've heard they're riddled with STDs, but apart from that, cuddly.
1: Yeah. My tension is.
0: Yeah, very soft. Very soft and loving by
2: thanks,
0: the looks of
2: thanks
0: it.
2: Thanks for your call, Jeff.
0: Yeah, thank you very much. So, tits on a ball in a swimming pool.
2: Woke wombles.
0: Yeah.
2: Tie-dyed undies. Hug a koala.
0: Metaphor, Jeff.
2: Yeah.
0: Yeah.
2: That's great call, Jeff. Yeah. Thank you.
0: Thank you very much. 0800 80 1080 is the number to call.
2: Oh, someone's saying that they often wee on you, the koalas.
0: Oh, okay. Right. Is that a good thing?
2: No. It's not a good thing.
0: No, it is not a good thing at all.
2: All right.
0: All right.
2: Okay.
0: Tell us what you think.
2: Let's gain our composure.
0: Yeah. 1 hour of mandatory reading, maths and writing. Is that a good thing to make it mandatory, or do you agree with Labor that it should be up to individual schools? Tell us. It is time for headlines with Raylene, 1:29.
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11: With Your Ride, New Zealand's number one taxi app, download Your Ride today. Northland Police have announced a homicide investigation in Dargaville after a man was found dead in a house on Hoirora Street.

0: yesterday afternoon. Japanese company Harima Chemicals is shutting its Mount Maunganui pulp and paper byproducts processing plant next year, with more than 45 jobs at risk. The Greens say Nationals' plan to drug test people on welfare and reduce some payments is punching down on people in need, struggling to find work that isn't there. Labour wants airlines to immediately refund passengers when a flight is cancelled or significantly delayed, and to list all costs up front for online tickets. Copper thieves have been stealing from irrigation systems in North Canterbury, in Swannanoa, West Ayrton, Fernside, Oxford and Darfield. From next month, recreationally gathering shellfish and mussels from beaches and rock pools in Auckland and Coromandel is banned. The key changes the All Blacks could make to face the Wallabies at Eden Park, Liam Napier's full column, is at nzherald.co.nz. Back to Matt Heath and Tyler Adams.
1: Thank you very much, Raylene. So we're talking about the 1 hour of mandatory reading, writing and maths for children. National brought it in 2024. But Labor, during the leaders' debate, Chris Hipkins said that they would get rid of the mandatory part of that and leave it up to individual schools. So how important is it to have it mandatory across schools for primary, intermediate? Tell us, 0880 1080.
2: Can I just say, let's go Dodgers.
1: It's on the telly right now.
2: Welcome to the show.
1: G'day, Tim.
2: How are you?
3: Yeah, g'day, guys. How are you going?
2: Very good. Your thoughts?
3: I'm 100% behind keeping it mandatory at the moment. I've got two girls that are in school currently, 7 and 12 years old, and I can see a massive difference between the two of them. The youngest one is learning things now, and not just being taught things, but actually picking them up really well, that my 12-year-old probably started getting shown at school in maybe her last year of primary. So it's been a massive difference and a huge difference, and just huge difference in the foundation.
2: Because a lot of people are texting and saying that they were teaching an hour a day, but it was spread out across the day. So sometimes, you know, I don't know, 15 minutes here, 15 minutes there. So what do you think the advantage is in it being done in an hour? So the reading for an hour, the math for an hour, the writing for an hour.
3: So I think there's probably two things there. One's probably the repetition. I guess the more you're sticking at it consistently, the more you're probably picking it up rather than smaller bits and pieces. But the other thing is actually not just the time, but I'd say what's in the curriculum as well, because they're being taught different things at different ages.
1: Is it kind of like a trust thing, Tim? You know, I look at the mandatory aspect of it, and it sounds, you know, punitive to some people, but it's that consistency, right? That you as a parent, you want to know that there's a consistent rule there or guideline for all schools to live up to. The idea of leaving it to individual schools, I mean, is that could be seen as a little bit dangerous, that you don't know what each school is going to do, or each teacher for that matter.
3: Yeah, and I think it's the same when you've got kids going through school with different teachers in general. You form a relationship with them, you know what's happening, right? So I think at least if you're setting it as a mandatory thing, you've got a minimum expectation that they're adhering to at least. So while trust is a big thing, every teacher is going to operate differently as well, and every different teacher has probably got their different strengths that they'll lean on as well. So having a mandatory means, I guess, everyone's covered, right?
2: What I find interesting is the idea that they're worried that kids will disengage, because I would have thought that learning to concentrate for long periods of time is more important than ever now with the world we live in and all the distractions we have, entertainment we have, and we keep hearing that kids are turning up to school and they have poor attention spans. Surely a situation where you force kids to extend their attention span such that they can stay zoned in for an hour, hard as that might be for teachers to do, surely that's almost an important lesson as the reading, writing and math stem.
3: Oh, absolutely. I think it's about probably being able to, I guess, zone in or whatever on the right sort of thing as well, because you guys probably know already, kids have no trouble zoning out on YouTube or something for a couple hours straight.
2: Exactly.
3: But getting them to obviously focus that on something more productive for them is probably the key there as well.
2: I think learning to read, like if a kid can get over the hump of reading, which is quite hard, even hard for what's happening to everyone's attention span. It's hard for adults to actually read, get past three pages without getting on their phone or flicking on YouTube or whatever. But if kids can find the joy of reading and get into a book, I think that is the most amazing thing for their brains. And that does take getting over the hump of staying focused for a period of time, or else you just don't get into the book.
3: Oh, 100%. I think it's about finding that right. If you're talking about reading in particular, I think it's about finding the right type of content that they're actually enjoying. Mm. Like, I've got one daughter that loves Percy Jackson and that sort of stuff. Yeah. And, you know, she's always going, can we go to the library? I want the next book in the series.
1: That's great.
3: All the time.
1: Yeah.
3: She's just glued to it.
1: Mm.
3: Right.
1: Yeah.
2: Percy Jackson as well. It gets them knowing all the old myths, doesn't it?
3: Oh, she is huge on Greek mythology in general.
2: Yeah.
3: And she's coming up with stuff that I'm going, I'm just going to go with it because you're probably right and I've got no idea.
2: Yeah, because I was having the, because, you know, my kids all read the Percy Jackson ones. And one time we were just talking about Poseidon and talking about various, I know it just came out in conversation, and they just knew absolutely everything about Greek myths. And I didn't really know that that's what Percy Jackson was about.
1: Yes, yeah.
2: And I was like, how do my kids know so much? And it was because it's all given to them in this really entertaining way in the Percy Jacksons. Hey, thanks so much for your call, Tim.
1: Yeah, thank you very much. So are you with Tim? If you're a parent, have you noticed improvement in your children's reading, writing or maths with this mandatory 1 hour? Or do you think it should be up to individual schools? Tell us. 9292 is the text number, but 0800 80 1080 is the number to call. It's 22 to 2.
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1: It is 19 to 2, so do you think it is important to keep the 1 hour mandatory reading, writing and maths in schools?
2: The text says, stop sucking the teat.
1: Oh, okay.
2: We've got had lots of metaphors today, haven't we?
1: We
2: had tits on a bill before, now we've got stop sucking the teat. Kids cannot concentrate for now. It's just stupid to try. They can't concentrate for 5 minutes these days. All Christopher Hipkins is saying is teachers teach. That teachers should teach until the kids are no longer concentrating, then do something else that they enjoy for a bit and then get back to it. Have you idiots not heard of the saying honey for your medicine? I haven't actually heard the saying honey. I've heard, is it sugar for your medicine? A little bit of sugar helps the medicine go down.
1: Yeah, a spoonful of sugar helps the medicine go down.
2: I've never heard honey for your medicine.
1: No,
2: I've heard of honey as medicine. Or medicines that are flavoured with honey. But yeah, I mean, just because kids are struggling to concentrate, shouldn't we be kind of trying to teach them concentration? Isn't that kind of part of it? Because if you go through life and you always get something entertaining when you lose concentration, then you'll never extend your concentration. And extended periods of concentration are about how people achieve great things, right? So if you've got a teacher in there, they're teaching reading, and look, I'm not in front of a class, so I'm sure it's the most challenging thing in the entire world trying to keep these classes concentrating.
1: All right, yep.
2: Must be hard. You've got all different levels of interest and such in a class. But surely that's one of the jobs, is trying to extend their concentration and their ability to do hard things for a long period of time. So if you just gap as soon as someone gets restless, then that's not really – that's not really teaching one of the most important skills.
1: Yeah, you can't give up. Well, how do they start that and say, give up? Give up, your muppets. It's never going to happen.
2: No, they started that by saying, stop sucking the teat.
1: Okay, well, that's something very different. 180-1080 is
2: what teat?
1: Cool. Jacqueline, how are you?
15: Hey. Hi. I'm talking from the chalk face.
2: Ah,
15: from
2: brilliant.
15: From the classroom, yeah.
1: Great to have you on.
2: I was just saying, I'm not a teacher, and I imagine it's very difficult to keep attention these days.
15: Well, it's not.
2: It's not.
15: Teachers are trained to keep attention.
2: Right.
15: They're trained to manage kids. That's what their job is.
2: Right.
15: The thing about what Chris Hipkins is saying is rubbish. He doesn't know what's going on by the sounds of it. And I'm now a release teacher, an experienced teacher, where I'm getting around all levels in the school, from year one up to six, you know. And I've noticed a huge shift in the learning with the new curriculum. So it's working. Kids are engaged, motivated.
2: Right.
15: Those large classrooms are being reduced back to mainly single cells now. So they can concentrate better in them. They enjoy learning. And a lot of kids are actually saying they love math.
2: Right.
15: And so from
2: the chalk face, how do you keep kids engaged with something? Because, you know, if you said to a lot of kids math, they'd be maths.
15: No, they love it.
2: Right.
15: What happens is, you go maths, a lot of kids really enjoy the challenge of it. The program's set up where they have warm-ups, where they're all engaged, you know, fun activities, and then they go into a learning mode, something new. They have videos often backing it. And then they have work following up, worksheets, workbooks, national government have provided. The kids love working in the workbooks because they can see their results and they can self-mark at the older level. Then they have all sorts of other things, problem-solving activities. Then they go into their own activities afterwards. Those are on iPads, different maths games that they can play, etc. The whole hour's taken up.
2: Are you popular in the staff room with these kind of opinions? Because we keep hearing quite a lot of anger from teachers' union about these mandatory.
15: Yeah,
2: this mandatory.
15: I don't believe the teachers. I pulled out of the union because I don't believe it's representing teachers well anymore.
2: Right.
15: It's not actually speaking on the face of education and what it's actually doing to shift kids' learning and knowledge. I just don't think they're acting responsibly a lot of the time now.
2: What do you think their motivations are if it's not the for the good of the children?
15: Well, I think it's about pulling down what's new. It's about pulling down some of this new curriculum stuff because a lot of it's labour-driven.
2: What do you mean a lot of the curriculum stuff is labour-driven? Or what do you mean labour-driven?
15: No, the union.
2: Oh, right. Right. So you're suggesting that the reason why they're opposing this is not so much because it's not good for the kids, but because it has been put in place by the current coalition or the National Party.
15: Yeah, I actually found that what's going on with the union now quite militant, really.
1: Right.
15: There's a whole lot of Te Reo issues coming through there. There's a whole lot of

0: on both ones, driving art, pulling out chants and all those sort of things to get this whole motivation thing going into the mass of teachers, you know, right, trying to tell another story.
1: So is it, I mean, as part of it, you know, these new ideas that were promoted, is it, you know, for some in there, an ability to let that go because they promoted them in the first place? Even if it's showing it's not working, there's a real, you know, hard aspect of saying we need to move on because it wasn't working.
0: Yeah, no, that's rubbish. It is working and I can see results. I mean, I'm not around every school in New Zealand, but that what they're doing now with the new curriculum is far better than what was happening with the old. The kids are at the lower level learning phonics, and they're all working out their words phonetically, and that's actually teaching them how to spell. Spelling's been reintroduced. All that was removed. Kids and handwriting, everything. They weren't practicing handwriting neatly. Kids were just scribbling away, and it was no one's like trained up to kind of improve all that. And now we're starting to see shift because literacy and mathematics is really being targeted.
2: Well, thank you for your call, Jacqueline. So do you agree with her? She says, from the chalk face, that things are getting better.
1: Yeah, if you're a teacher, 0800 80 1080 is that number to call. Tell us your thoughts. It is 12
2: oh, hang
1: to
2: on a minute.
1: 2.
2: Let's just quickly, we'll go. Bryn, welcome to the show,
3: yeah,
2: Bryn.
3: Kia ora.
2: So how old are you?
3: So I'm a year 13 student down here in Wellington.
2: Ah, year 13, 18. Wow, okay, cool.
3: Yeah. I've been through the system. Yep. From my perspective, I think it's a really good policy.
2: Yep.
3: The hour of reading, writing, and maths. I'm academic captain, so I have quite a bit of oversight over the junior students.
2: Right.
3: And some of them do struggle to focus, to be honest. It is a challenge. But I think that the thing about high school, when you eventually get to that level, is you are expected to focus, and I think that it really prepares the students quite well for that. The quality, you know, there is still definitely challenges amongst the students with literacy and numeracy, but as a whole, it does seem to be getting quite strong, and I do put that down to the increased focus on the basics.
2: Do you find it hard to concentrate in this? Because, you know, we keep hearing that high school kids and, or kids in general, because of, you know, devices and being brought up in a time when you've always had this easy entertainment right in front of you. Do you find that has affected your attention span?
3: Maybe not so much, I think, because I still kind of went through primary school when it was very paper-based. So I'm kind of used to the old system where you had to focus. I think what I am seeing amongst the year 9s and the year 10s in particular is that focusing is definitely more of a challenge because they'll have the laptop screen open while the teacher's talking up front, but, you know, you're just playing games or doing something else. So,
2: yeah.
3: It is a challenge. I think there's not an obvious solution to that, to be honest.
2: Yeah. And do you think it's possible, in your experience, for teachers to keep the majority of a class zoned in for a whole hour of teaching?
3: I think it is a challenge. But I think that there's probably a pragmatic approach to these policies, right? Maybe you don't have an hour of writing all at once. You probably break it up a little bit over the course of the day. I think that, you know, there's nothing stopping teachers from doing that, which does help. But at the end of the day, that's what you have to do. So any practice is helpful.
2: Well, I think that's sort of the crux of the debate, though, because the current mandate is that there has to be an hour on its own of each of them. And some teachers are saying that we want to do it for 15 minutes and then do something else, then come back to it and spread the hour across a day. So you think that is okay if there's, as long as there's an hour of math across the day, it doesn't matter if it's 15 minutes here, 15 minutes there.
3: Yeah, totally. But, I mean, ideally it should all be together, right? Because that's what you have to do as you get older. But I just think, I don't know, it's being framed as a bit of a non-debate because I'm not entirely convinced what is stopping teachers just using their discretion to break it up at the moment under the current policy. I think that, you know, teachers can probably do that if they want to.
2: Well, yeah, and yes, there was like a teaching police officer sitting there with a stopwatch.
3: Yeah, exactly, right? Like, I think that it's easy to come out and say that if you frame it as a very strict policy, then maybe it won't work. But when you consider the nuances there and the way teachers can implement it, you know, you probably frame the policy and you change, like, the way you implement it within your own class based on the students. But I think it's just about giving teachers a general direction of how things should be done. And I think that you know, as a concept, and even just seeing how it works in practice. You know, it's a great idea. I remember going through intermediate, and sometimes, you know, you look back and I'm like, what did I really get done that day? I definitely didn't do an hour of English and an hour of maths. I did a bunch of other stuff, which probably didn't really help much in the things.
2: Bryn, I actually find this an annoying question, but I'm going to ask you it anyway because I don't think people at your age should know what they're going to do with their life. I think it's a hard question to ask someone, but you know, you sound like an incredibly onto it person. So what's your next step once you leave school?
3: It's a good question, right? University offers are slowly coming back in, so I'm going to do law, but the question for me really is where, because all these universities give you kind of different offers of accommodation and scholarships, but law is what I'm locked into. It's a real interest of mine, which I guess is kind of why I find these policies interesting.
2: Yeah, well, you're definitely very articulate, so probably will be a good profession for you, Bryn. So thank you so much for your call, mate.
1: Great call. Thank you very much. It is 2:07. Back in a couple of moments.
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1: News Talk ZB, it is 2:05. Very quick text here. G'day guys, teachers or so parents, hopefully teachers, most of them are very good at their job, but still agree consistency is a good thing.
2: Yeah, so it looks like reading, writing and math stats are trending in the right direction. Mm. We've just been reading through some of them. So much so, you wonder why National aren't pushing that in their campaign really, really hard. It seems like something that they would be going on about all the time instead of supermarket stuff. But I'm also sure trying to keep kids zoned in must be so hard for teachers in a time when they're brought up on iPads and instant dopamine hitting attention span and raising devices of all kinds. Mm. But I also think forcing kids to do hard things and trying to stretch their attention spans is probably more important than ever.
1: Yeah.
2: So surely doing an hour of math in a row and an hour of reading in a row and an hour of writing in a row isn't the cruelest thing, and it's potentially and statistically so far looking like quite a good thing to do.
1: Yeah, absolutely. Great discussion. Thank you to everyone who gave us a call and text through, and shout out to 10-year-old Caden as well. What a great man. Coming up after 2:00, is it fair to drug test those on a benefit? We'll tell you more about that in a few moments' time, but tell us, 0800 80 1080 and 9292 is the text. News with Ray Link.

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10: It's 2 o'clock. I'm Raylene Ramsey. National Social Development spokesperson says getting a job is the best way out of hardship, and those who can work should. The party says it'll randomly drug test people on JobSeeker and slice into those getting it for more than 2 years. It's estimating it'll save $580 million. Louise Upston says more than 200,000 jobs are expected to come up in the next 4 years. Job seekers should be ready.
11: To ensure that everybody on the job seeker benefit is applying for the jobs that are available, and not only some of them.
10: Labour wants more planes plying far-flung routes, hoping to boost competition for regional services. The party's aviation policy out today pledges to make large airlines immediately refund customers after cancellations and display all fees on fares up front. It also wants smaller airlines allowed to use airport baggage and check-in infrastructure, helping them compete. Commerce spokeswoman Arina Williams says smaller operators need more.
12: We have a proud history in New Zealand of small operators operating on the smell of an oily rag, giving regional customers a better deal. I just want them to be able to compete properly.
10: Police have located the body of a person during a search of a residential property on Hereford Street, Christchurch, this morning. Formal identification procedures are underway, but it's believed to be missing 21-year-old Braden Hepworth. The death is being treated as unexplained, and a post-mortem will be done tomorrow. The costs involved in building a home are rising more steeply. The latest Cordell Construction Cost Index shows the September quarterly increase accelerated from rises of between 0.9 and 1.1% during the last three quarters to 1.7%. It's the fastest rise since late 2022. Cotality Head of Research Nick Goodall says it's a flow-on effect from the war in Iran.
13: Some builders had actually warned the increase that they were feeling, but it seems that now with conflicts ongoing, they're having to start to pass that on.
10: Northland Police have announced they're treating a man's death in Dargaville yesterday as a homicide.

0: died. Hannah Feck reports.
1: The man was found dead at a house on Hoidoa Street about 2:40 p.m. and officers are working to establish what happened and who is involved. Whangarei Detective Senior Sergeant Shane Pilmer says the scene's under guard. He says the man's being formally identified and a post-mortem will be done in the next few days.
0: A reminder for school holiday visitors to the Coromandel. This is a heavy day. A person died in a house fire early this morning at Wharekahu. Thames Coromandel Mayor Peter Revel is warning travellers emergency services will be at work.
2: Obviously, they need to stay away from any investigation or any work that the officials or authorities are doing in terms of determining causes.
0: High hopes. A new ban will stop people stripping beaches of sea life. From November, recreational gathering of shellfish and mussels is forbidden for Auckland and Coromandel rock pools and intertidal zones. Protect Whanga Parawa rock pools founder Mark Lenton says a local ban for Whanga Parawa from March has done wonders.
3: Now, in the 7 months, Kerry, we have seen a natural regeneration of life.
4: And you've talked ZB Sport. Coach Dave Rennie's described the All Blacks side named to face the Wallabies on Saturday as the hardest to pick of his tenure. Rennie's had to juggle injuries, naming Damian McKenzie at 10 and Bowden Barrett at fullback with Richie Mwonga out. He's also plumped for Josh Lord and former skipper Scott Barrett in the second row, with Tupu Vai, Peter Lakai and Wallace Setiti forming the loose forward trio. Rennie says it's been a difficult week finding consensus with fellow selectors Neil Barnes and Sir Graham Henry.
5: We've generally been pretty aligned. We had to have three selection meetings to nail this, and the example would be if you play Toops at six versus lock, that affects a number of people.
4: International rugby coverage with Forklift Solutions, lifting you and your business to a higher level. And New Zealand rugby's filing in the High Court to protect its chief trademark as Australian Rugby League bosses push ahead with calling the NRL's 19th team the Papua New Guinea Chiefs. PNG officials have promoted October 21 as the team's jersey launch date. NZR is seeking a temporary and total stop to the use of the Chiefs' name, with the Hamilton-based Super Rugby franchise existing for 30 years. CEO Steve Lancaster says they've tried to engage with the NRL constructively without success. New Zealand Supercars driver Ryan Woods fuelled by revenge in his bid for a maiden Bathurst title. The 22-year-old's back at Mount Panorama in an all-New Zealand team with Jackson Evans a year after withdrawing due to engine failure while leading late in the great race. Woods hoping the bitter memories of coming so close before catastrophe can be put to bed.
6: Go back with vengeance, obviously, with what happened last year. But at the same time, you can never predict what's going to happen. So I'm excited to get going. It's a hard one to be good at.
4: The first practice session is only 85 minutes away. I'm Dean McLaughlin. That's Newstalk ZB News and Sport with my food bag. One less thing to think about. Dinner's sorted. It's 2:05. Matt Heath and Tyler Adams are next.
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1: Catch all the Bledisloe Cup action live on Sky Sports. Anteferry Road eastbound, it is slow approaching Aldwyns. Brougham Street, moderate to heavy patches both ways between Barrington and Waltham Road. Heavy patches along Riccarton Road between Mandeville and Matepo Street. Heavy to approaching Clyde from both directions. Papanui Road northbound, moderate to heavy Rugby Street to Heaton. Watch the All Blacks take on the Wallabies this Saturday night on Sky Sport.
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1: Weather Watch 24/7, the Met Service forecast for Christchurch for the rest of today. Mostly cloudy with some drizzle possible this evening. Southwesterlies turning northeast this afternoon and dropping down to a low of 8 degrees tonight. Tomorrow, partly cloudy with the chance of a shower until afternoon. Northeasterlies and a high of 16, a low of 11 tomorrow night. For the weekend, Saturday, partly cloudy, the chance of a morning shower with northeasterlies and a high of 17. Sunday, fine, northeasterlies dying out in the morning with a high of 23, and Monday morning cloud clearing to fine with a high of 20.
0: The big stories, the big issues, the big trends, and everything in between. Matt Heath and Tyler Adams Afternoons. News Talk ZB.
2: 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Very good afternoon to you. 2:06. Welcome back into the program.
3: You know, it's really funny when you get texts from people that say, look it up on AI. You're wrong. Use the

0: I think that AI is the oracle of truth on anything to do with research. I mean, you've used it as a shortcut. I mean, it's shame on you.
1: Yeah, like that, I understand it has usage as a tool, but the fact that people will outsource their thinking to AI so readily, just hand it over to absolute dorks like Sam Altman and that Anthropic weirdo. You go, yeah, hand it over. I'll hand over my thinking, and then I'll tell other people off for not using the AI that you're using.
0: Yeah, it's the modern-day Chinese whispers. That just confuses information when someone pumps it. I asked AI, so it knows. No, it doesn't. No,
1: just,
0: it doesn't.
1: Just ask the oracle. Don't have your own opinion.
0: Yeah.
1: Ask AI. Erase your brain.
0: This is why we need the mandatory one-hour reading.
1: Outsource your thinking to absolute dorks like Sam Altman at OpenAI. Anyway, don't get me started.
0: No, fight the power. Right, let's have a discussion on this. So this came out today. National is proposing random drug testing for people receiving the Job Seeker Support Benefit. So they argue recipients should take reasonable steps to remain work-ready, and that includes not taking drugs. So have a listen to the Minister for Welfare, Louise Upston.
2: Starting with 10,000, and that's randomly across those who are on the Job Seeker Benefit. And as I said in the opening comments, then someone who fails a second drug test would have a drug and alcohol assessment. That assessment would then determine, is their drug use or alcohol use a significant impediment to them finding employment.
0: So that was from earlier, but it would cost about $1.5 million a year. And as you mentioned, those failed tests potentially leading to drug and alcohol assessments and those benefit sanctions. National also plans to reduce payments for long-term beneficiaries. But we want to have a talk about the drug testing of people on the benefit. Is that a fair thing to do? And do you agree with this sort of policy?
1: How practical is it? You go around and get someone to wee for you?
0: Yeah, it would be. I mean, I imagine it's a surprise knock on the door, or maybe when you go down to the welfare office and they say, "We're glad you're here. Here's a cup. You've been randomly selected to determine whether you've been using over the last however long."
1: Yeah, practically that would be quite interesting.
0: Mm.
1: Yeah, I mean, there are ways people get around it. I mean, I don't know. I don't know if you can Lance Armstrong it or whatever. But
0: you can still buy pee, apparently.
1: But, you know, so do you have a situation where you're accompanying people to the bathroom to make sure that they're not getting a vial of wee from someone else?
0: You'd have to, right? Because, you know, if you say we're going to randomly send...
1: Or is it the swabs? Hang on a minute. Is it the swabs that they're doing on the side of the road?
0: That is a great question, and it didn't say in this particular story how they're actually going to administer these particular drug tests. But it is going to be random, but you can't just send them a little pottle in the post and say, please be honest and make sure it's yours and not your mate who's squeaky clean.
1: Yeah. It's a... Well, you know, what do you think about it generally, I guess? Do you think that people that are getting an unemployment benefit should be remaining sober enough?
0: Mm.
1: Well, you know, not sober enough, but drug-free enough that they could get employed on the spot if someone wanted them to, I don't know, drive a forklift.
0: Mm.
1: I mean, if you've got forklift training.
0: Yeah, you've got to do that first.
1: Or drive a car. Because,
0: yeah.
1: I mean, it is interesting now, isn't it? Because even just driving around in a vehicle with drug testing is, you know, like becoming any kind of employee. It's less and less possible to be an employee and on drugs than it's ever been before, right?
0: Yeah, exactly. But what do you say, 0800 80 1080, do you think it's that controversial? It has been painted quite controversial by the likes of Ricardo from the Green Party. So do you agree with what they are saying, or do you think this is a pretty fair policy, that if you are someone on welfare, you should expect to be randomly drug tested from time to time? Tell us. 9292 is the text number. We want to hear from you.
1: The text says, so would a politician be sacked for failing a drug test? Come on. Thanks, Tony. Well, Christopher Luxon did say this morning that he would be open to politicians being drug tested.
0: He was very happy himself.
1: Yeah, I think he would. I think Christopher Luxon, who doesn't even drink alcohol at all, would sail right through any drugs test.
0: It'd be very, very safe.
1: Yeah.
0: Yeah, but then to roll it out to every other MP in Parliament.
1: Would there be a performance enhancing drug for politicians? Would there be anything you know, would we want them on the peptides? We want them on the roids.
0: Hey, look, if it increases efficiency.
1: Yeah, some

0: politicians, maybe we want them to be juicing.
1: Yeah. What do you say? 0800 80 10 80. Tell us your view. It is 13 past two. We'll be back in a few moments.
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1: National is not winning on the economy because it doesn't have a credible story to tell, with the cost of living hurting as much as, if not more, than it did before, and with Nicola spending way more than Grant ever did. But National does have a serious point of difference on education. It is genuinely scary to some parents to think Labor will stop the hour of reading, writing, maths.
0: Heather Duplessy-Allen Drive with One New Zealand. 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
2: It is a quarter past two. So National is proposing random drug testing for people receiving the Job Seeker Support Benefit. They argue recipients should take reasonable steps to make sure they're work ready. So it would begin with 10,000 random tests in the first year and cost $1.5 million annually. So do you think it is fair to randomly drug test beneficiaries? 0800 80 1080 is the number to call.
3: This texter says, hey guys, no, absolutely not. It's an invasion of privacy. I don't care what they spend their money on. The government needs its powers limited. And this texter says, you can work stoned. What a load of crap. I pick fruit, wasted.
2: Okay.
3: Well, I mean, that's true. I mean, there are jobs.
2: Mm.
3: There are a lot of jobs that aren't drug tested, I guess.
2: Yeah. So picking fruit, I mean, could you argue painting?
3: But the idea is would be, I imagine, if you're on the Job Seeker Benefit, you should be, you know, this is the rationale, that you would be expected to be in a position to be able to take any job that was offered to you, including ones where you do need to be drug-free.
2: Yeah, yeah. Keep those texts coming through. Tony, your thoughts, please.
4: How are you, boys?
2: G'day, mate.
4: All good?
2: All good today?
4: Yeah, I've just opened a bloody beehive, mate. Because, yeah, I've worked for the building industry and we were drug-tested, you know, fortnightly. And the old rub on the tongue. And as soon as you deny it, you got to go for a process. So the process starts, so... No, I didn't take the drug. So then you got to do the wee test, and you've offered a blood test. So there's $5,000, easy. So the best thing we found was to go to people that you thought had problems and, you know, offer them help.
2: Mm. Well, what do you say?
3: So what do you mean? Like, so you go, what kind of drugs are you talking about here, Tony? You're talking about marijuana? You're talking about A-class drugs?
4: Yes. You name it, mate.
3: Right, and so you identify someone, you go, I think this person, before you test them, you go, I think this person might have a drug problem, so I'm going to go up to them and say, look, this could be an issue, you know, we want

0: help you sort it out. Is that what you're saying, Tony?
1: Yeah. We had a 0800 number. We rang up and said, done it privately, and they offered you, counselling and then go through all the systems. But, yeah, that's the best way.
0: Right.
1: And all you've got to do is you just deny it. Said, I must have taken something wrong, and then they got to end up proving it.
0: Right.
1: So that's money.
0: Yeah, right.
1: It's tricking on people too. It is.
0: It's an interesting one as well because of medical marijuana, right? So,
1: yeah.
0: So, someone could be getting a positive, but it's a positive from a prescription.
1: Mm. That's it.
0: How does that work with employment? People on medical marijuana, and then I don't know how this works on it. Do you get an exemption from drug tests if you've got a prescription from your doctor, so you can drive the forklift stone?
1: Yeah, well, I'm a dinosaur, mate. So they administered the marijuana themselves. Like it wasn't medical. So I don't know how it works now, but whether it's a different THC or whatever it is, but. No, you're just opening a book of worms. I mean, box of worms, Christ.
0: Yeah, and so when you say it's an invasion of privacy, what do you mean by that? Do you think like taking a sample off someone is too much?
1: I don't think it's invasion of privacy. I think you're sort of individual picking on people. Like
0: right.
1: They said they're going to randomly pick people, which obviously be the people that haven't worked for the longest, probably.
0: Mm.
1: But why not just say to the people that aren't working, well, have you got a problem? We have got a job for you if you clean drug tests, Try and help them, don't you? Yeah.
2: Yep.
1: Shoot them.
0: Well, all right. Good on you, Tony. Thanks for your call. Do you agree with Tony? 0800 80 1080.
2: 9292.
0: I mean, that's a silly thing I said. So, because you can't drive impaired on any medicine, right?
2: Yeah, that's right. So, codeine or whatever.
0: Or tramadol or whatever, right?
2: Yeah.
0: So, if it's medical marijuana, then it's the same as if in terms of your impairment for driving a forklift.
2: Yeah.
0: I don't know why I keep talking about a forklift, but for driving a forklift, it's the same thing.
2: Just make it ineligible, yeah. 0800 80 1080 is that number to call. G'day, Fred.
3: Hello, good afternoon. How are you?
2: Very good. What's your thoughts?
3: Very good. I believe that it's a good idea. Government is going to test, the people, those don't benefit.
2: Mm-hmm.
3: Right? They're going to test the people. But on the other hand, I'm also concerned that, for example, if they find out, this person is on drugs, right?
0: Mm.
3: And they are not going to pay their benefits to the person. But what options they have? I think probably they start doing the crime and, there'll be more homeless people on the streets.
0: Yeah, right. So they're suggesting that they would lower the payments, right? So
3: they will decrease the payments, right?
0: Yeah.
3: So they can't have the drugs. I think it's a good idea, though. But still, the people, those who are on drugs, it's really, really hard, to convince them, to get back on track.
2: Mm.
3: They must have to have, the activities for them, so they can start doing something, at least. Yeah.
2: Yeah. I mean, so the message they're saying is that by reducing their benefit, and they will reduce it by... what did they say here? About $48 a week if they fail the first test, and then they have to undertake a second test. But the message they say is that it's a little bit of a warning for you to get clean because you're on the job seeker.
3: Got your point.
2: We'd like you to get a job, and we need you to be as best as possible to make sure you can get any job that pops up.
3: Absolutely.
2: Mm.
3: I think it's really, really good cause, I think good idea.
2: Mm.
3: Definitely if they succeed in this one, there'll be definitely less crime, there'll be less people around the, druggish people around the streets.
2: Yeah.
3: I think it's a good idea,
2: Okay. Thank you very much, Fred.
0: If you're on the job seeker benefit, can you afford weed? Can you afford, you said probably can't afford, cocaine.
2: No. Even though the price has dropped, it's still quite expensive. But, if you get a lot of jobs out there require random drug testing, right? That is part of the deal when you sign up to the contract, if it's a forklift driver or a lot of other jobs. That's just part of the deal, and you know it. You're thankful for getting a job. And I just think if you, as someone on a job seeker, hopefully you are doing all you can to get a job, but there should be an element of thankfulness that safety net is there for you, that you are, the government and taxpayers are helping you to live a life and to hopefully get back on your feet and get into employment. And then to say, well, I like that, but I don't want the government to randomly drug test me. That's where I just think it's not that controversial.

0: that this country is giving you a service, you owe a service to the country in return. Mm. And if that means random drug testing, I don't think it's an invasion of privacy.
1: So would that be on your, and I'm not sure if it is now, but would it be when you sign up for the job seeker or re-sign for the job seeker, because you have to keep re-signing for it, right? You have to keep going in and getting it renewed or whatever. Would that be part of your terms and conditions? Terms and conditions that you stay off these drugs?
0: Yes, yeah. That would have to be part of the policy, surely.
1: But what about people that are just sitting around drinking gin all day? I mean, it's pretty hard to go out and look for a job when you're absolutely steamed.
0: Absolutely.
1: I don't know why I picked up gin as well.
0: A lot of gin drinkers out there.
1: Is there?
0: Well, Gordon's is pretty cheap at times, isn't it? You can get a good discount on Gordon's. Yeah. What do you say? 0800 80 10 80. Is this a fair policy? Is this a fair thing to do for people on that job seeker benefit? Tell us. It is 24 past 2.
2: It's the ultimate girls' day out. 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
0: Very good afternoon to you. It is 26 past 2. So do you think it is fair for people on the job seeker benefit to be randomly drug tested? National announced that policy today. 0800 80 1080 is that number to call. 9292.
1: And so a lot of people are texting in saying these politicians, if they're going to say that beneficiaries should be drug tested, job seekers should be drug tested, then why shouldn't politicians be drug tested? And that question was put to Christopher Luxon earlier today.
14: Oh, I'd be very open to it, but this is really about, yeah, I'd be open to it. But
15: you'd be open to drug testing for MPs?
14: Oh, that's fine, but the point for me is actually...
15: Would you introduce it?
14: No, this point for me is about, we're talking about people who don't...
15: Is that part of your policy?
14: No, but I'll just say to you, I'm open to it. If that's, I know that's the question, I thought someone would ask that question. I just thought about it. I'm quite open to be drug tested. It's not a problem for me. I'm quite open for Parliament to be drug tested. Fine. This is about people who don't have work today.
0: There you go, quite open for Parliament to be drug tested from the Prime Minister.
1: Easy for him to say.
0: Yeah, yeah.
1: I'm just looking around at some of the other members of Parliament. Maybe not so easy to pass.
0: They'll be a bit more worried than Christopher Luxon, I think. Yeah. So 9292 is the text and 0800 80 1080 is the number to call. Tell us your view on this national policy. Isaiah, your thoughts, please.
16: Hey, lads. Yeah, I think it's actually quite a good one. I think from a sort of, I guess, a philosophical standpoint, you know, if somebody has a problem with drugs and they need help, and this is one way of finding them, that's got to be good, no?
0: Yeah, and I, you know, just reading through this policy, so on the second failed

0: test, then it will go through into an investigation on health and drug rehabilitation. So whether that extends to actually getting those people help or assisting them to get off drugs, then yeah, that is absolutely a good thing. But do you think it is an invasion of privacy? Do you think it goes too far? Does it paint people on a job seeker as drug addicts?
1: Well, not necessarily. Do you find the cops pulling you over for a swab an invasion of privacy, or a smite on all drivers?
2: Yeah, that's
0: a good point. No, I haven't had it yet, but I wouldn't if I got stopped.
1: Yeah, so fear's fear, and we're all on an even playing ground, so to speak. We all control our own actions, and ultimately there's consequences for those actions. And it just so happens now that there's been a call for action. Every time I jump in my car, the agreement I've got with the law and justice is that I'm fit, not impaired, and I'm proper to drive that vehicle. I'm licensed, so that when I do get pulled over, there are no consequences for my actions. If I go around drink driving or drug driving, then I'm going to be penalised for that. It's very easy to turn this into a sob story and beneficiary bashing and all this the rest. But I think it's long. I'm not sure. I'm kind of young. I'm only 25. But I think the attitude towards the whole benefit scheme and social welfare has changed a little bit since back in the day. I feel like maybe back in the day people used to actually treat it for what it is, and it's more. It's not necessarily a gravy train that you sit on for as long as possible and sort of sit on your idle hands. You use it as a platform to get to a better place in life.
2: Yeah, it is interesting. I agree what you're saying. I think the attitude has completely changed. I was thinking about that in the leaders' debate, and I'm not articulating this very well, but there was no questions around that part of it. It was just listing everyone that needed help and never asking whether they should help themselves. It's just a mentality that's really, really changed. And I wonder if it's the algorithm, because people, people, sympathy, can always show someone in a bad situation to get sympathy. Social media amplifies those kind of things. But it is an interesting one, eh? That has the no one's calling anyone a dole bludger anymore.
1: No, I think people are so desensitized to it now. And you're also scared to have an abject opinion, how dare you suggest that someone was just sitting on their ass and doing nothing while the taxpayer funded the whole thing?
2: And some are and some aren't, But there are some that will be, right? You can't deny that a certain percentage of people on the job seeker benefits aren't seeking jobs. There's no way you can deny that. But the question is, do people think it's, we had that question yesterday, is it morally acceptable to for anyone to be a billionaire? No one's really asking the question, is it morally acceptable to sit on the job seeker and not be seeking a job? That isn't really that isn't really the flow of the political discussion anymore, is it?
1: So it's not a fair playing ground anymore. Basically, you're chastised for saying anything like that because it seems, you're just down on the beneficiary. You see, what I refuse to believe is that every beneficiary is down on their luck. They need all the help they can get. This is a wraparound service. It's not an addiction supplying service. If someone does need help and they need to get off the drugs, and this is a way of finding them, and if they can't provide that second test to prove that they're trying their best to better their circumstance, then why should the taxpayer keep funding that behaviour? That's the ultimate question.
2: Do you know what? There is this continual catch-22, though, right? Is that the kids of people in this kind of position, like say maybe you've got someone on the job seeker and they're caught, they've got drugs in their system, the swab comes up positive or whatever. It's never the kids' fault, is it? And so you lower their benefit, and then it's their kids that get punished in a way. And the problem with that is it creates a cycle, right? Because if you can never do anything to the parents, it's like school lunches for example, the free school lunches, people say, well,

0: you know, kids shouldn't go to school hungry. But then you go, well, parents should be feeding them. But then if the parents aren't feeding them, it's not the kids' fault. Do you see what I'm saying?
1: Yeah, I get that. But then again, you know, if the kid's going hungry while the parents spending the money on drugs, I mean, where does it stop? That money should be getting spent for the food, but it's not. So now, instead of focusing on the behaviour of the parent, now the easy way out is to say, well, if you do that, well, the kid gets penalised. Well, they're already getting penalised because the parent's spending the money that should be going on food on weed or whatever it is. It's a vicious cycle, and it does need to be looked at.
2: Yep.
0: Yeah, well, thank you for your call. Appreciate it.
2: Yeah.
1: Cheers.
2: Thank you very much, Isaiah. Thank you. Appreciate it. You have a good afternoon, you too. 0800 80 1080. So do you agree with Isaiah over this particular policy? But you're right, Matt. I mean, there is that element to it that is makes it a little bit more complicated, but I get Isaiah's point as well.
0: Speaking of complicated, this texter says, you have called it the dole twice now. It is not the dole. It is the job seeker benefit. The dole has negative consequences. It is the job seeker benefit.
2: When did the dole have negative consequences?
0: Well, but it's also the thing, if you change the name of something and then it still means the same thing to people. You can call it the job seeker, you call it the dole, you can call it the unemployment benefit, whatever it is. People know what it is.
2: Yeah, exactly. That doesn't fool anybody. Right, keep those things coming through 9292. It is time for headlines with Raylene, 26-3.
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15: With Your Ride, New Zealand's number one taxi app, download Your Ride today. Police have located a body believed to be missing 21-year-old Braden Hepworth at a residential property in Christchurch's Hereford Street. The death is being treated as unexplained. A post-mortem will be done tomorrow. And police are asking anyone with information to contact them after they've announced a homicide investigation in Dargaville into the death of a man found in a house on Hoirua Street yesterday. National Social Development spokesperson says getting a job is the best way out of hardship, and those who can work should. It's promising to randomly drug test job seeker beneficiaries and slice into payments for those on it for more than 2 years. Labour wants more planes flying far-flung routes, hoping to boost competition for regional services. and for big airlines to immediately refund customers after cancellation.

0: nations. Police have tracked an alleged burglar to an Otahuhu house from traces at different South Auckland Early Learning Centre crime scenes and a stolen device. Irish firm scoops up New Zealand health tech business and circles a second as it splashes $150 million. 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Back to Matt Heath and Tyler Adams.
1: Thank you very much, Raylene. 22 to 3. So National is proposing random drug testing for people on the job seeker benefit. Is that fair? 0800 80 1080 is the number.
2: Jane, welcome to the show. Your thoughts on this?
3: Hi there. I don't think it's fair. They should leave the beneficiary people alone because they've been... the Bible says that, you know, save the drink for the oppressed. And as for drugs, there are some people that are bad. Like there was a story about a Malaysian gang guy who made someone take drugs when they were under the influence. And, you know, I mean, it's not their fault that there are people like that that do that to them. And then there are other people that suffer trauma, or have bad luck in life, whatever they've been through. And that's probably why they have those habits. But they shouldn't punish them. But maybe they should, like you said, they go to WINS and they have the assessment, and they could probably give them some help with rehab or something like that. But they shouldn't have to cut their benefit, because I don't think that's fair.
2: Okay, do you agree with Jane?
1: Thank you very much, Jane.
2: So Jane says it's unfair to cut the benefit off people because they might have problems.
1: Yeah.
2: Yeah. I mean, well, let's go to Rob.
1: Yeah.
2: Rob, what do you think?
4: I think that this is typical distraction, okay? Because what are we talking about? We're not talking about lack of jobs in the economy. We're talking about our people on drugs. And then the basic problem is, and if I don't know if you talk to ordinary people, say somebody who's like looking for a job, or a family who's got a recent school leaver who's looking for a job, you apply for a job and there are 2,000 other people applying at the same time. And then you just get a reply saying, I'm sorry, there's 2,000 people applied for this job. We can't progress your application at this time. And now National is not talking, and it is the government. Why don't they get us more jobs? Why don't they get us more jobs available? And I tell you what, you should test Christopher Luxon, because he's on hallucinogen if he's thinking that the only reason that people are unemployed is because they're on drugs. They are unemployed because there's no jobs.
2: Okay,
4: this
2: Rob.
4: This is a terrible recession.
2: Rob, okay, but if you are getting money, if you're on the job seeker's benefit, right, and you're getting money from other New Zealanders who are working, so some of other New Zealanders' hard labour goes to you, a certain percentage of an hour's work from them goes to you, then shouldn't you be living in a state such that you can get a job whenever that pops up? Maybe there aren't jobs out there, but there aren't no jobs out there. So when one might pop up, shouldn't you be in the state such that you can take that job should it pop up?
4: But it's a moot point, because there are thousands and thousands of people who are ready for jobs. And to say, oh, now we're going to concentrate on testing people for drugs first, and then for what? Now they're not going to get the job anyway, because there's 3,000 applicants and you're not even on, you're not even going to make the list.
1: But those people won't be affected, Rob. You know, like if you're on the job seeker, you're not going to get punished. If you do the drug test and you're clean, you're A-OK. It's the status quo.
4: You see, but don't you see what we're talking about? We're talking about drugs instead of talking about why the successive governments have put us in a situation where there are no jobs. I mean, the government crows because they've got they're back to 2019 levels in tourism. That means there's been no job growth in tourism for 7 years. And in 7 years, you've had 70,000 people leaving whatever their tertiary education is, and there's no jobs for them. And apart from Luxon being on hallucinogens, thinking there's loads of jobs, I mean, can you blame it if you don't get a job for 7 years, you smoke a bit of weed, you know?

0: just come right in what the real question
1: but,
0: is.
1: But you don't you think? But you see the other side of it. I can see what you're saying that you know unemployment's at 5.6. I mean, historically not that bad. In the 90s, it was up at 12%.
0: No. So 5.6. That's a total distraction because you're not counting the people who've actually given up. The actual non-participation is way over that.
1: Okay. I can see that, Rob. But can you see the other side of it, that if you are taking money for the job seeker, so you have, for whatever reason, it might not be your fault, you're trying as hard as you can to get a job. Obviously, that's why it's called the job seeker, right? You're on that to try as hard as you can to get a job. And you might be banging your head up against a brick wall. But
0: you are.
1: But the money's coming to you. Therefore, you have an obligation, don't you think, as hard as it is to get a job, it's your obligation to be trying as hard as you can. And if you are living in such a way that you can't pass a drug test to get the job, then you're not living up to your part of the bargain, whatever the government does, whatever the economy's doing.
0: Yeah, you see how you've fallen for the distraction, because I can tell you, out of those 2,000 people that are rejected per job, there will be amongst those very few people who are on drugs. So what do you want to really solve the problem, which they seem to be uninterested in? They just want to, basically they're saying, lack of jobs is not really the problem, it's that the kids are all on drugs. You see how you're falling for the distraction argument, and how that's why these people are mad and they want to vote against the status quo. They want to vote against Luxon because they say, instead of him solving the problem, he's blaming me. And you, like my son, for instance, not on drugs, but why is he blamed for it?
1: Well, I mean, you're only blamed for it if you are on drugs. This isn't blaming you for it if you're not on drugs, I would say. But I do get your point. It's probably not the biggest problem in the world. But who's going to test anyway?
0: Are they going to test the people who famously suddenly get a job? Because that would be important, test the guy before he starts work. That's never going to happen.
1: Well, no,
0: it's never going to happen that way, is it?
1: People are getting tested on the job every day, regularly. We're talking to a lot of people that are constantly getting tested on the job. That's sort of the problem.
0: The people in jobs are getting tested for drugs. And I should imagine quite a few people, the Greens and the Maori Party, spring to mind. There'll be loads of them on drugs. I can tell you that. But in their defence,
1: Greens and Te Pāti Māori would be absolutely 100%. I haven't heard their statements on it, but I'm willing to project absolutely 100% against testing beneficiaries.
0: Yeah, and I wish they were 100% on testing themselves for drugs, because you look at their policies, and these are policies dreamed up by people who are on drugs.
1: Now, I've got a question for you, though, Rob, because I was talking about this before when I was watching the debate, the leaders' debate, and I was wondering why none of the questions were about what you're saying. Very few of them anyway, and maybe I missed some, but it didn't seem to be, because that seems to be what you're saying, that how are we going to get the jobs? How are we going to get more jobs? Yeah. How are we going to grow the economy such that there's a bigger tax pool, there's jobs for people? That doesn't seem to be much of the focus of this election, which I think is quite a strange thing, because isn't that really the job of government?
0: Exactly my point. It is the job of government. It's not their plan to, like, we've found 10 people on drugs who and I'm going to cut $48 from them. Mm. That's not the real problem in this country. Well, ask Jack Tame why he asked such useless questions. It should be the media. You know, you've just fallen for this distraction. I can tell. I'm laughing too. My wife's come out of this house. She's laughing at me hearing me on the radio.
1: Do you know what I love about you, Rob, is you've got a nuanced position. Yeah. You're going across. You're kind of the whole lot. The Greens, Party Māori, Luxon. All of them, you think are not doing their job. And I see what you're saying, because people will fire up and go, well, Rob, explain it. But what you're saying is, if you release a policy like that, people will start talking about people that are on drugs, on the dole, and they won't talk about how we can grow the economy and what we're doing to grow the whole thing.
0: Yeah, they're just wasting our time instead of working for us, these politicians.
1: Rob, thank you for your call.
2: What a great call. What a great discussion. Enjoyed that. Right. Back very shortly because we're a bit late. 2:13, but what do you reckon? Tell us. 0800 80 1080.
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4: Hi, I'm Andrew Bell from Bell Lamb and Trotter. 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
6: It is 10 to 3. So, talking about drug testing beneficiaries.
7: This text says real twist from Rob at the end of that call. I was angry at him. Then I was okay with him. Then I was angry at Matt. Then he ended up saying all politicians were at fault. And I ended up turning to my husband and saying, I love Rob. Real roller coaster ride of a call.
6: Great radio. What a journey.
7: Great radio as always. Love the show, says this texter. Oversimplifying it, says this texter. But as a taxpayer, I would expect that I wasn't subsidising alcohol, smokes, drugs or Netflix. They can't say they are poor and below the poverty line when they are choosing to buy luxuries. Why should I pay for that? Especially if some are then going to go to Salvation Army for a food parcel. Cheers, Jason.
6: That is the other side of it. Keep those texts coming through on 9292 and taking your calls 0800 80 1080.
7: I think it's BS that there are no jobs for all those people leaving school. There are jobs available. It's just from what my experience, people don't want the jobs that are on offer. I've personally witnessed this with my young people in my life on multiple occasions in the last year, and that's ones that want a job find no matter what that kind is. Shouldn't they take the jobs that are on offer and then worry about whether or not they like it? Kate.
6: Thank you very much for that, Kate. Do you agree with that? Tell us, 0800 80 10 80, and there's hundreds and hundreds of texts coming through.
7: Hi, guys. Over the last several weeks, we have interviewed 8 MSD, supposedly ready-to-work people for seasonal jobs, and when we asked them whether they or not they could pass a drug test, 7 of them said no. Therefore, they are not ready for work. Cheers, David.
6: All right, there's some good insights.
7: And this text says, Matt, I don't think you know what the word nuance means. Okay.
6: Right.
7: That's probably fair.
6: Okay, fair enough. Keep those texts coming through. It is 8 minutes to 3. More in a few moments.
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3: Newstalk ZB, we are talking about national policy of drug testing, randomly drug testing those on the job seeker benefit. 10,000 random drug tests from next year to start with. 0800 80 1080 is the number to call, and 9292 if you want to send a text message.
4: Rob had an interesting point. It's right that people should not be on drugs on the job seeker benefit, as Matt was saying. They should be ready for a job, but it's also lazy of National trying to get votes on it, says this texter. Grow the economy, do something bold, lower corporate tax rate, or at least small business tax rate, so there are more jobs. Grow a set of hairy...
3: Read it.
4: Balls.
3: Oh, God.
4: Why do they have to be hairy? And do something that actually grows the economy. People smoking weed on the dole is not right, but it's not the actual problem, is it?
3: Interesting text, and this one kind of agrees. G'day, guys. I would hate for someone to be denied a job because they smoke cannabis. If this is going to happen, at least remove cannabis from the testing. Need to move with the times. It is not a drug. It is just good times.
4: Oh, okay.
3: There you go. Okay. Right, we're going to carry this on because we've got a hell of a lot of people who want to have a chat about this. Full lines. If you can't get through, keep trying. 0800 80 10 80. And a lot of texts to get through as well, but send through your thoughts. 9292.
4: Will people get New Zealand super drug tested?
3: Yep.
4: This is one.
3: Yep. Test the pensioners. Test the beneficiaries.
4: Well, a lot of them are boomers. Well, nearly all of them are boomers.
3: Yeah.
4: And the boomers were the hippies.
3: Yep.
4: They started the whole weed smoking craze, didn't they?
3: They love to party, many of them.
4: With their drum circles and their tie dyes.
3: Yeah, what else do you do in retirement?
4: Yeah.
3: 0800 80 1080 is the number to call. News, sport and weather is coming up. 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More in a few moments.

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10: It's 3 o'clock. I'm Raylene Ramsey. Christchurch police have found a body believed to be 21-year-old Braden Hepworth, who hadn't been seen since September 3rd. Rosie Leishman reports.
11: The body was found as teams searched a residential property on Hereford Street. Detective Inspector Scott Anderson says formal identification is underway with a post-mortem planned for tomorrow. He says the death is being treated as unexplained and officers are concentrating on Hepworth's movements and speaking to people assisting with inquiries.
10: The Greens say National's welfare policy will stigmatise addiction and keep people in poverty. National's campaigning on randomly drug testing job seeker beneficiaries. And from April 2028, reducing payments for those getting job seeker payments for two of the last 3 years. A second drug test fail would result in a clinical alcohol and drug assessment. Green spokesperson Ricardo Menendez-March says addiction should be treated as a public health issue.
12: Not use addiction in our communities, which is a real concern to many, as a way to punch down on people living in poverty.
10: Labor's promising to require automatic refunds from big airlines when they cancel or significantly change flights. The party's announced a number of policies aiming for air travel price transparency and targeting anti-competitive behaviour. It's also promising smaller airlines fair access to airport infrastructure and to make airline ticketing include all fees up front. Commerce spokeswoman Arana Williams says passengers shouldn't have to fight to get their money back.
13: We're just going to say, airlines, let customers know that when you muck up, they have a say in what happens next.
10: Police have tracked an alleged burglar to an Otahuhu house from traces at different crime scenes at South Auckland early learning centres and a stolen device. The Commerce Commission is accusing Pandamart of selling non-compliant products. The retail company has a store each in Auckland and Christchurch and offers products at low price points. The commission alleges 57 products are non-compliant, including car seats, baby walkers, toys and rattles. It says it's been warning about this recurrent issue over the past 2 years. An advocate says guarding our coastlines can be dangerous. From November, recreational gathering of shellfish and mussels from Auckland and Coromandel's rock pools and intertidal zones is banned. Protect Whanga Parawa Rock Pool's founder, Mark Lenton, says fisheries officers, kaitiaki and locals tried to stop pools being stripped before the bans. He says it can be tough to enforce.
14: These guys wear knife-proof vests for a reason, and I've been threatened with a knife on a couple of occasions over the last 2 years.
10: The government's proposing moves to stop dogs being locked up too long and would

0: impose up to $500 fines. It wants to let animal welfare inspectors fine owners when they find two or more signs of prolonged confinement, including feces and urine, wasted muscles and behavioural issues. Associate Agriculture Minister Andrew Hoggard says dogs need regular exercise and company and room to move. He says this is about the small minority of owners who leave animals shut away day after day. Consultation closes late next month.
1: Newstalk ZB Sport. The All Blacks casualty ward is rivaling Shortland Streets thanks to a couple of new additions. First five Richie Mwanga and winger Fihi Fingi Anganofo are the latest to be sidelined, joining a list that includes captain Artie Savia and flanker Luke Jacobson, among others. Mwanga would have started at 10 against the Wallabies on the weekend, if not for a calf tear, which will also rule him out of the return test in Sydney. After sending a number of players home injured from South Africa, coach Dave Rennie says if they were all soft tissue issues, there'd be more cause for concern.
2: It was a tough tour, challenging physically. But, you know, look, it's, you know, I'd sooner talk about who we've got rather than who we haven't. And we've still got a really good squad here and we've got a good team on the park on the weekend.
1: The All Blacks have belatedly named a replacement for first five Richie Mwanga, with Bay of Plenty utility Amoni Narawa called up. And the Wallabies have just named their team for Eden Park, with only one change to the side that beat the Springboks. Isaac Henry replaces the suspended Hunter Paisimi at centre, playing just his fifth test. International rugby coverage with Forklift Solutions, lifting you and your business to a higher level. The Warriors have kept the faith with injury-plagued centre Rocco Berry, re-signing the 25-year-old on a one-year deal for the 2027 NRL season. Berry didn't play first grade this past season, restricted to just six appearances for the club's New South Wales Cup side. Former Black Caps Andre Adams and Martin Guptill will join the White Ferns interim head coach Dean Brownlee as coaching support for the upcoming T20 series against Australia across the Tasman. Adams toured with the squad in 2017 and 2023, while Guptill joins for the first time as a short-term replacement for batting coach Craig McMillan, who is recovering from a back surgery. I'm Dean McLaughlin. That's Newstalk ZB News and Sport with my food bag. One less thing to think about, dinner's sorted. It's 3:05. Matt Heath and Tyler Adams are next.
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4: 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And Papanui Road northbound is heavy. Holly Road to Heaton and heavy to a main north road northbound from Harewood to Sawyers Arms Road. Rickerton Road slow westbound between Deans Ave and Matipo Street. And heavy in patches along Broome both ways. 2.99% finance GLC SUV. Mercedes-Benz Christchurch. 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That's traffic.
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4: Weather Watch 24/7. The Met Service forecast for Christchurch for the rest of today. Mostly cloudy with some drizzle possible this evening. Southwesterlies turning northeast this afternoon and dropping down to a low of 8 degrees tonight. Tomorrow partly cloudy with the chance of a shower until afternoon. Northeasterlies and a high of 16, a low of 11 tomorrow night. For the weekend, Saturday partly cloudy, the chance of a morning shower with northeasterlies and a high of 17. Sunday fine, northeasterlies dying out in the morning with a high of 23, and Monday morning cloud clearing to fine with a high of 20.
3: 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Matt Heath and Tyler Adams Afternoons. 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
5: Very, very good afternoon to you. Welcome back into the show. 3:06. Just before we go back to our discussion about National's plan on drug testing beneficiaries, coming up in about 25 minutes, just after 3:30, we are going to be joined by a researcher for the Maxim Institute, Thomas Scrimger. They've just produced a big report, Understanding the Power Struggle. Electricity prices are a major concern for a lot of Kiwi households and businesses going into the election. So they've compared the various parties' energy policy and different approaches they're taking to the election. And the report also argues that the challenge goes beyond simply producing more electricity or lowering the bills. It's about building a system that can provide abundant, affordable energy when and where it's needed. So we're going to have Thomas on in 25 minutes.
6: Yeah, he's calling for a better energy debate ahead of the election. So if you've got a question for him around the electricity situation in our country, then fire it through on 9292, or you can give us a call on

0: And random tests in the first year.
1: Okay, so we've got Ricardo Menendez March from the Green Party, and he has responded to this policy suggestion, and you can probably guess what he's going to say.
2: Today's announcement will simply plunge more families who are trying to get a job when there are not enough jobs available deeper into poverty through no fault of their own.
1: Yeah, he also had something else to say about addiction and such. So who do you agree with? On this policy, is it just going to be punching down on beneficiaries that are already struggling to find a job, or is it the obligation of someone that's on the job seeker benefit to stay sober such that they can grab a job should it pop up?
0: Yeah.
1: Or should it become available?
0: Yeah, what do you say? 0800 80 1080. If you want to send a text through, 9292 is the text number. This text says, g'day guys, easy to punch down from the Prime Minister here. Agree with Rob's sentiment. This is just a distraction. A very small group of people on the job seeker benefit probably don't want a job anyway, so business usual for them.
1: Here's the audio from Louise Upston now.
0: Oh, okay.
1: She didn't have much to say, did she?
0: No. That was an unfortunate stand-up for Louise Upston there, who can't quite get out of words for some reason.
1: You're calling reporters to come and hear what you're going to say, and you just say, shh.
0: Quite a strategy there. Yeah. We'll see if we can figure out what's going wrong.
1: Who's running their campaign?
0: 0800 80 1080 is the number. G'day, Reese.
3: How you going, guys?
0: Yeah, good. Your thoughts, please.
3: I work in the health and safety industry, or I'm a health and safety officer in an industrial industry, but that's what I do as a job. And pre-employment drug testing is pretty common across the board, particularly if we're using temp agencies to supply us, workers that we can access at peak times and things like that. So in the industry, it's fairly common to have a pre-employment drug test done, and those agencies will test them before they send them to a potential employer. So it's absolutely there, but I sit on the fence because without the policy actually saying fail it once, we'll send you for such and such assistance, fail it twice, you then go into this, fail it three times, you're literally in rehab if you're a job seeker. On the non-PC side, I have to wear a woke hat sometimes with my job. But taking that hat off and looking on the non-PC side, when you look at the statistics of what's unemployable in the working age groups, we all know that that's hugely inflated in the under 25s. And they're the ones that have got the greatest workability in them, right, for how many years we can get them to work. So they're the ones that need to be getting all the help they can to get into work. Now, if they're the ones that have drug addiction problems, they're the ones that need the greatest help. Cutting them off their benefits is not going to do anything. We've already cut them out and made their parents responsible for them to a certain point. Hopefully that's trying to get them off their gaming machines and get them to actually do things as well. But testing only goes so far. They need to come out with a greater policy. We need to know the ins and outs of that. Right?
1: Yeah. I mean, that's what I was asking before, how you're actually going to go about and do it. But also, you know, randomly knock on doors, you know, is it going to be like the Olympic drug testing where it's just a random, you have to be there. And if you're not there at that particular time, then you lose your dole, whatever, all those kind of things. Job seeker benefit, sorry. But sometimes I think though in this discussion, we conflate things. And I think we always do this when it becomes drugs, that we don't differentiate between someone who's a heroin addict or a meth addict and someone who's sitting at home smoking marijuana, right? They're vastly different things. So you might be failing a drug test on marijuana, which, you know, people can argue about how addictive it is, but arguably you could be smoking marijuana and not being addicted and failing drug tests, if you see what I'm saying. Not all of it is an addiction problem.
3: Absolutely. I totally agree with you, Matt, on that. And the whole, you know, the propaganda machines of these big political parties are pumping out

0: look at how much coverage they've had this afternoon from you guys, giving them free publicity. They haven't had to pay for it.
1: Well, I tell you what, it'd be very controversial if they paid for it.
2: That's
1: for sure.
0: For sure. And, you know, the boomers that they've just lost because they've said we're putting up the retirement age, or those near to retirement, the end of the boomers, let's call them, maybe they're trying to win them back, because here's Labor on this side going, no, we're not putting up the age, because they want those votes.
1: Yeah.
0: And National was saying, well, we're putting up the age, and the boomers are going, oh, well, we're going to go and vote Labor. And now all of a sudden, oh, hang on, they're going to give us our money, we're just going to have to work 2 years later, but they're going to take it off the ones that are doing drugs over there that are, you know, it's politics at the end of the day. How much do they really care about these kids out there? And I target the kids. The ones who are doing drugs, no matter what it is, a bit of weed at home all day long or on the weekend, versus the heavy users of other things, some of them are out of the system. We, you know, again, with my woke hat off, we have a percentage, whatever that number may be, of unemployable in this country as well.
2: But just on the drug testing, Reece, you know, like I try to put my feet in people's shoes in that situation.
1: So he's taken his woke, is your woke hat on or off at the moment?
2: It's off for now, but you might put it back on.
1: And what boots are you putting on, Tyler?
2: I'm trying to put the job seeker boots on.
1: Okay,
2: so you've got your woke hat off. Yep. I've got my job seeker boots on. But I was in the situation after the GFC for 3 months, right? And they made me do a whole bunch of stupid things that I thought were stupid at the time. You know, going to an Microsoft Excel course and some other random thing that I thought, why am I doing this? This isn't going to help me. But I did those things because that was the right thing to do. I knew I needed to do that. I was getting this benefit, and I was trying very hard to get a job. It was tough in those circumstances. Managed to get one after 3 months. But why is that controversial? You know, if they had bought that in, I don't think there was this policy about could I have drugs or not. But clearly, if I'm in that situation,
1: I mean, there was a legal policy.
2: Yeah, there was very much a legal policy. Yeah, but even if they'd bought that in, then would I be grumbling in the same situation? And I'd hope that I wouldn't be. It's just what I needed to do. I needed to play the game to get that money before I got a job.
0: Yeah. It would be no different than bringing in a policy. If you're able to work, we'll give you a job. We'll pay you for your job. You three are going out with him. You're sweeping the streets down there. You three are going to the park. You're picking flowers. You three are going to the hospital and reading books to the children. You know, let's give them a job.
1: Would you support that sort of the kind of stuff that you got in the 1930s, where you get you can get a benefit, but you're going to be put to work?
0: Well, we had the railways, we had telecom, there were loads and loads of people that worked for those companies that probably didn't earn their wage. They leaned on a shovel more than anything, but they weren't sitting at home on the couch doing drugs.
1: Mm.
0: You know what I'm saying? There's various things that all come into that social policy of how we pay people to bring them out of poverty or try to. You know, no job seeker allowance is ever going to give people the ability to drive an Audi or live in a mansion, unless they're supplementing or their job seeker allowance is simply there because they can have it. Meanwhile, they're dealing drugs on the corner or out of a tinny house. These various things. These people are all, you know, in the system, aren't they?
1: Mm. Yeah, but going back to an earlier point, you know, politicians are cynically throwing out, you know, policies to excite their base 30 days out from an election is not new,
0: and
1: though, is it?
0: We're all feeding it. We're all feeding it. Well, you guys are feeding
1: you're feeding the monster as well, but
2: us. You're part of it, Reece. You're part of it, mate.
0: Because I called up.
1: You're complicit.
0: I've just given them another 15 minutes of free national.
1: Yeah.
0: For the ones that are anti-drugs or think that nobody should do drugs.
1: You're not getting paid, are you?
0: Predominantly. Nah, mate, I'm not kidding. Well, I am, but not by them.
1: Yeah, okay, good. Just checking.
2: Yeah.
0: And I have come from an industry before where I am now, where we weren't randomly drug tested. We were drug tested every day.
1: Yeah.
0: Because if we were on drugs, we were stood down because the job I did was life and death.
1: Mm. Right. Urine tested?
0: Right. So, sorry?
1: Was it urine testing?
0: Yes, it was. Yes,
1: right.
0: It was.
1: Because now, I imagine in this situation, you couldn't be going around and asking people on the job seeker benefit to wee into a cup, could you? It would have to be a swab or something, right? The technology's moved on, has it, Reece?
0: Yes, it has. The technology has moved on. It, you, you,

0: you can now do a test, whether it be saliva. Urine still gives you a better sample.
1: Right.
0: But they can now test and they can tell whether you've smoked something this morning or whether it was last night.
2: Right. Okay. Interesting. Reece, thank you very much for your call. 0800 80 1080 is that number to call. 9292 is the text number. It's 19 past 3.
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13: Coming up at 4, it's Heather Duplessy-Allen Drive.
14: National is promising to crack down on beneficiaries by doing random drug tests. We're going to speak to Louise Upston. Labor is pledging automatic refunds if your flight is cancelled by the big airlines. Consumer does not love this idea. And just after 4, we're going to speak to the only All Black who signed up for the next two World Cups.
13: Getting the answers you deserve. Heather Duplessy-Allen Drive with One New Zealand. Live from 4 on News Talk ZB.
2: Very good afternoon to you. It is 21 past 3 and we are talking about National's policy of random drug tests for those on the job seeker benefits.
15: And we have Ricardo Mendez-March. He was talking about this before and this is what he said.
16: Not use addiction in our communities, which is a real concern to many, as a way to punch down on people living in poverty.
15: See, that is a straw man argument, isn't it?
2: Mm.
15: And look, there's two sides to this. Like, if you're saying everyone on the job seeker benefit is a dope smoking drug addict loser who doesn't want to get a job, that's a straw man.
2: Yep.
15: You're describing something, you know, that's just the weak. You're to win the argument or whatever. You're creating a straw man, right?
2: Mm. Yeah.
15: But that's what he's doing there as well, because he's saying that this isn't that he knows that there's some people that are on the job seeker benefit that aren't addicts.
2: Mm-hmm.
15: That are, you know, just smoking weed every day such that they can't get a job, right?
2: Yeah, it's two sides of the same coin.
15: So can we listen to what he says again? Hopefully. No.
17: Maybe? Starting with 10,000.
15: That's what he's up to.
17: That's randomly across
15: doesn't matter, that's
17: those
15: not
17: who
15: it.
17: Are on the
15: No, that's her. Anyway, the point is he's not addressing the issue or the reason for the policy at all.
2: Yeah.
15: He's saying that it's punching down on poor drug addicts that have no hope.
2: Yep.
15: But not actually, you know, steel-manning what they might be doing, which is offering, you know, trying to get people off the benefit because it's better for them to be on the benefit and not acknowledging that some of these people aren't just blameless drug addicts that have no hope in the world. You know what I mean?
2: It's quite often in politics, though, isn't it? Yeah. That straw manning that you build up your own argument for a situation that you can very easily tear down.
15: Yeah,
2: and that
15: right.
2: is part of it, isn't
15: that's
2: it?
15: That's right. Yeah. So he's made up something
2: yeah.
15: that he can. Yeah.
2: Yeah, that he can rip to pieces, but it's not

0: The situation that this policy is looking to address. And I get your point about
1: at best disingenuous, and at worst it's creating it's populist politics.
0: Yeah. Right, 0800 80 1080 is the number to call. 9292 is the text. We've got hundreds of texts coming through, but we'll get to a few of those very shortly. It is 24 past 3.
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0: It is 26 past 3, so we're talking about the national policy of random drug tests for those on the job seeker benefits. Do you think it's fair or unfair? 0800 80 1080 is the number.
1: When did we as a country become so pathetic to give the benefit to people with no social requirements that need to be met by those people in return, says this texter. This text says, I agree with you, Matt. To win votes, these people make things up. Asking someone to not be on drugs isn't punching down on addicts, and he knows it. He is telling an untruth to gain power. He knows what he's saying isn't the full story.
0: Great text. 0800 80 1080 to have your say via the phone. Leslie, how are you?
8: I'm good, thank you. I agree and I disagree. I think there are some people on the job seeker benefit out there who think that it's their God-given right and that they should, and that they are entitled to be on it. There are also ones that are genuinely on it for genuine reasons because they can't find a job. But my worry is if they start drug testing people on the job seeker benefit and they prove that they can't stick to it for 2 years and they reduce their benefit, is that not going to exacerbate their problem by driving them further into poverty?
0: Yeah, I mean, the rationale from National is that on the second test, then it will be, and let me find the wording here, will trigger a clinical alcohol and drug assessment. Yeah. And so after that assessment, whether there's wraparound support for that particular person, but you're right, it will trigger a reduction in their job seeker allowance until they can get clean.
8: Yeah, exactly. So I live in a small town in the Bay of Plenty, and I used to work in a kiwi fruit packout. And on in your contract, it had, do you agree to a drug test?
0: Mm-hmm.
8: And halfway through the season, we used to get the drug dogs come through. And there used to be three of them. And I tell you what, you could see the ones that were shit scared when they saw those drug dogs walk through the door, and they were the ones that you would least expect. And they, those people, you know, worked their bums off for 11 and a half hours a day, were walked out the door. So I can understand where the government is coming from, but $1.5 million is a lot of money that could be perhaps going into something else. Or having said that, we've got people on the age pension. How do we know that they're not spending half of their pension on marijuana, cocaine, pee, whatever? And I know of one person that does smoke pee and is on.
1: But they're not looking. But they're not. They haven't signed up something. The job seeker is a requirement to be seeking a job. You're of employable age, and you should be trying to be employed. That's why it's called the job seeker. But also, I totally understand what you're saying. This is why these things are so complicated, and this is why both sides throw out these straw men. But how much do we owe people? You know, I mean, you're taking money. The job seeker is taking money off people who are working to pay other people, right? So a certain percentage of, let's just say, a tradie, a nurse, whoever, a certain amount of their money is being taken off them in taxes to be given to someone else. So how sorry do we need to feel for people who are willing to take that money but not take on any kind of responsibility with that money? You know, we can feel we can feel empathy, and we can feel, but at some point, the social contract doesn't go all the way down to you being able to get the job seeker benefit while not seeking jobs, or on the job seeker benefit but not in a state that you can get a job if it pops up. Notwithstanding the fact that there might not be jobs for them, which also makes it complicated.
8: Exactly. Well, I have a child leaving school at the end of the year, doesn't know what to do. He applied job after school. He applied for 51 jobs, which have had applicants of over a list of over 1,000. He has stuck at it. He will not go on the job seeker benefit. He refuses to. And finally, he's landed himself a job, and it's taken 2.5 years.
1: Wow.
8: And he's stoked. But I think what you're saying, Matt, and I totally agree with you, is we are very fortunate in this country that our government is prepared to pay for people to sit on their backside and play Xbox all day and smoke marijuana. But I think those people need to wake up and smell a coffee, because one of these days it's going to come to an end, because the country's not going to be able to support everybody.
1: Yeah, well, most countries don't do that.
0: Yeah,
1: you know.
8: No, exactly. And so, to my way of thinking, they should be thinking it's a privilege.
1: Yeah,
8: and not abuse the situation by going down the wrong road.
1: Yeah,
8: and I have every sympathy for anybody that's hooked on whatever, but if we can help them get off and get them into some sort of rehab, or get them on the straight and narrow, well, yes, their life is going to look better on the other side. But it's just the entitlement thing. I think that people just, the young ones think, well, I can walk out the school gate, I don't need to get a job because I just go on the job seeker benefit.
1: Well, thank you for your call, Leslie. Sorry, we've got to go to the news.
0: We do.
1: It's a complex issue, that's for sure.
0: Very complex issue.
1: And you throw in kids who's not their fault that their parents are, unable to get work.
0: Yeah.
1: For personal decisions or whatever, you know.
0: Yep.
1: So that's the other complicated part of it.
0: Exactly.
1: You know?
0: Yeah.
1: The children of beneficiaries that have been brought into this world, you know.
0: There's a lot of grey in that, but great discussion. And thank you to everyone who gave us a buzz and text through. Coming up after the headlines, a new Maxim Institute research paper called Understanding the Power Struggle has been released. It compares the various political parties' energy policies in a bid to give voters a more informed choice ahead of the election. And we've got Maxim researcher Thomas Scrimger with us for the next half hour. So if you've got a question when it comes to power prices, how the electricity system works, what is the best approach going forward, you can text through right now 9292 or give us a call 0800 80 10 80. But Thomas Scrimger from the Maximum Institute here in a few moments. Headlines.
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8: With Your Ride, New Zealand's number one taxi app, download Your Ride today. Christchurch police have found a body at a Hereford Street property, believed to be missing man Braden Hepworth, and are treating the death as unexplained. A post-mortem scheduled for tomorrow. Wellington has a new measles case linked to recent international travel. 5 locations of interest include Salvation Army Upper Hutt on Saturday, 2.30 to 4pm, and Roman's Kitchen in Lower Hutt last Friday from 11.45am to 1.15pm. The Commerce Commission is accusing retailer Pandamart of selling dozens of non-compliant products at its 2 stores in Auckland and Christchurch. They include car seats, baby walkers, toys and rattles. A massive blaze above Queenstown's Lake Wakatipu is now 80% contained and the fire perimeter behind Walter Peak Homestead is fully controlled. New Zealand's economic freedom is slipping while the world improves. You can read the full column at nzherald.co.nz. Back to Matt Heath and Tyler Adams.
9: Thank you very much, Raylene. So electricity prices are a major concern for many New Zealand households and businesses, but political parties differ on the best way for Kiwis to get a better deal. A new Maxim Institute research paper called Understanding the Power Struggle has compared the party's energy policies in a bid to give voters a more informed choice ahead of the election. It argues the challenge goes beyond simply producing more electricity or lowering household bills. Joining us to talk through the findings is Maxim researcher Thomas Scrimger. Very good afternoon to you, Thomas.
10: Thanks for having me, guys.
9: Now, if you've got a question for Thomas, now's your opportunity to do so. 0800 80 1080, or you can send a text to 9292.
11: So, just to start with, what are some of the key ideas to help us actually understand energy policy in New Zealand?
10: Yeah, I think it's a really good place to start, because I think one of the reasons we decided to put out this research note leading into the election was just a sense of frustration often at how conversations about energy policy kick off. Right, because it's sort of, it's quite a complex field. Like, it's worth, if you're listening or, you know, just taking a moment and thinking, you can go plug something into your wall now and, like, it's powered. It's like a bona fide modern miracle that at any time could just, you know, black out, right?
11: That's nice. Yeah.
10: That to run a system like an energy system, you have to have a sense of how much energy do we need to be producing at any single moment. Because if too many people ask for electricity and they're not ready for it, the whole thing blacks out. So, you know, we're wanting people to kind of think, what does it mean for an electricity system to work well? And so the simple ideas it's worth starting with, is that like system costs matter. That if you're thinking about, you know, is this electricity policy going to do, you know, make prices cheaper? The question is, what impact does it have on the system as a whole? There's a whole bunch of moving parts. We can't just think about, you know, is this cheap here locally, but does it improve the system?
9: Carry on.
10: Jump in. And so then the second idea is just for helping people understand and reading the news, is you often hear these ideas of capacity being thrown around. This new power plant was built and it has the capacity of 150 megawatts, right? It's a measure of size, how much electricity can it put out. And so capacity measures the kind of the maximum theoretical output that any one power plant could produce. The problem with it as a number that keeps appearing in kind of policy coverage of this issue is that not all power plants, you know, generate the same amount of their capacity all the time. A geothermal, you know, power plant is sort of a workhorse. It chugs along at 90% of its capacity basically all the time. So if you're told it's 100 megawatts, you'll be always getting 90 megawatts. But a wind farm, is much more unreliable, right? The wind comes, it goes, it's up and down. It'll be producing at about 40% of its capacity.
9: Right.
10: So capacity is really not a helpful way of thinking about this, but it's always always brought up. And then the final idea to just think about it is actually sometimes big demand loads are a helpful thing. People are really worried about AI data centers and other forms of big energy, you know, hungry industries. And so actually sometimes they have system benefits as well. So you kind of got to think about it as a complicated system that fits together.
9: Overall, was it quite confusing for a lot of people out there when we talk about power prices and energy and how much it's costing all of us? And then you hear about gentailers and should they be broken up and all this jargon when it comes to this debate. Does it just get overwhelming and confusing for people when they look at the arguments and see what's being presented?
10: Oh, I think absolutely. And the reason is because it is really complicated, right? Like it's not that the people involved are trying to hide and cover up behind all of this language. Mm. It's just it's a very complex system with a lot of moving parts. You know, there's the engineering of it all, but then there's also the markets and the business of it all. And so it is incredibly complicated, and it's no wonder that people really struggle to find a way around it.
11: So I guess let's cut to the chase then. Which party's energy plan is, in your opinion, most likely to actually lower household power bills rather than just, shift the cost somewhere else?
10: Well, so we were wanting in this research note not to come up with the final answer, but to help have a better debate, which is a really annoying kind of, you know, think tanky way of operating in the world, to not come out with an endorsement. But I think that question already shows a really important shift, which is what we wanted to get across, is when you look at a policy, will it lower the costs or just move them? Because it might be perfectly fine to move the costs somewhere else, right? Like if there's a policy that's designed to help poorer people afford their power bill, that could be a really good thing, but that's a welfare policy, not an electricity policy, right? Like if you're just subsidizing less well-off New Zealanders' electricity bills, that's fine. That could be a good thing, but it's a form of welfare or benefit support, not about energy system. But so often they kind of bundle it in. And so what we're wanting is what parties are actually going to meaningfully help the system work better and not focus so much on these other kinds of policies.
9: Great. If you've got a question for Thomas, now's your chance. 0800 80 1080. We'll go to Mitch. G'day, Mitch.
12: How's it going?
9: Good. Thomas is standing by.
12: Hey, I just had a bit of a question about the power plants in New Zealand. And it's a thing I see quite often is people saying that we don't have the capacity or we don't have the produce to make electricity, but we have so much thermal up and down the country, and I'd like to hear your thoughts on why we don't utilize thermal more for power. It seems like a really good economic way of doing it.
10: So when you ask about thermal, are you asking about sort of coal and gas thermal fuels or geothermal power plants?
12: Geothermal.
10: Yeah. We certainly do. And so we already use a bunch of geothermal. I think it's about 18% of currently our electricity makeup. But we definitely could do more. I think they've done sort of surveys around the country, and we could probably, using conventional geothermal, double the amount. Because, it requires certain types of land, but we certainly could do significantly more with conventional. And then there's also the opportunity, we're kind of at the cutting edge of some research on what's called supercritical geothermal, which, simply put,

0: is go deeper, get more energy. So I think it's something which we as a country really should be pushing more on, because it is really good. It's that baseload power. It's very reliable. It doesn't depend on the weather. So there's a couple of kind of things that hold it back. A lot of geothermal energy resources are on Māori title land. And the challenge with that is not that there's not a desire to develop it, but when land is in Māori title, it can be hard for them to access the capital from banks or investors. So there's some complexity there that the government has been trying to do some work on. But essentially, I'm very, very pro geothermal. I think it's clean energy, it's reliable energy, and you know, basically, New Zealand and Iceland are these like two kind of leading countries in the world. So between us and them, you know, we really could do a lot more, because Iceland have so much electricity because of their geothermal. They literally heat their streets so they don't freeze, right? Like the geothermal is so good there. And New Zealand should be aiming for that level of ambition where we have so much power and we use more of it.
1: Great. We are joined by Thomas Scrimger from the Maxson Institute on his paper, Understanding the Power Struggle. If you've got a question, 9292 is the text number. More very shortly. It's 16 to 4.
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1: We are joined by Maxim Institute researcher Thomas Scrimger, who's the author of a new research note, Understanding the Power Struggle. Thanks again for your time, Thomas.
18: Got a text here for you. Isn't it the dividend that's screwing everything up? Should the governments, well, whoever is in, just give up the dividend? Isn't that the problem? They would have to give up the money and find it somewhere else.
0: Yeah, well, it certainly is a problem, right? So we've got four big gentailers and the government's own three of them. And over the past kind of, few years, they certainly have earned some big dividends. But going back a couple of years, they were doing it a bit tight as well. So I tend to think that the gentailers, there might be something there, but it's not the major problem. It's really, what are we generating, in the market as a whole?
1: Great. This texter asks, why doesn't government mandate solar panels on all schools, shopping centres, Bunnings stores, etc., as that would mean nearly free power for industry during the day?
0: Well, it's interesting when people think about solar, they always want to put it, you know, on the roofs of buildings that already exist. But the question I ask people is, if I gave you a bunch of investment capital to start a solar farm, would you put them on roofs, which

0: they're annoying to access and it's not necessarily facing the right direction, would you just go find a paddock? I think it's pretty telling that kind of governments like subsidizing solar panels on houses because voters see them and voters like them. But it's probably actually just much easier to build a solar plant in a paddock somewhere. You could build it and maintain it much more cheaply.
1: Mm, interesting. Yeah. I never thought of it that way.
2: What about floating them out at sea?
0: Mm. I certainly could, but like storms, right? Like,
2: yeah.
0: live life easy is my basic philosophy. And find a flat paddock that's maybe north-facing slope and away you go.
1: Yeah. This texter asks, Thomas, Lyons connection fees are getting out of hand. Who will rein this in? Because now no reduction of usage will lower your bill.
0: Yeah, well, so I think this is the big problem and where people are looking for like cheap solutions is that the lines costs are going up, and that's because the actual fundamental costs of installing more transmission go up. And then the more we use variable renewables, they require a lot more transmission per kind of megawatt of energy generated. So basically there is no free lunch here, and actually those are highly regulated costs, and that part of the bill will continue to go up even if people get household solar.
2: And this one always comes up, why not nuclear?
0: Well, clear. Yeah, great. I'm very pro nuclear. You guys know the history of nuclear in New Zealand?
1: Not well.
0: So back in the 70s, we had a Royal Commission on Nuclear Power, and they did a big investigation, and their conclusion was, oh, probably in the early 21st century. Not yet. It's a bit too pricey, but early 21st century. Like a standard nuclear power plant probably doesn't make sense in New Zealand. It's too big. There's some really interesting developments in small modular reactors coming up overseas. And so probably in the next decade, if those come to a good cost point, I think New Zealand should seriously consider it because it's another tool in the toolbox.
2: Yeah, but if we've got geothermal and we've got, I mean, I guess we're never going to be able to dam another lake, I mean, another river, right? No one's going to let us do that.
0: Yeah, no, I don't think so. I mean, imagine the protests if you tried to dam another river. You wouldn't accept the Clyde Dam these days. It's crazy built. They flooded a whole town.
2: Oh, no, that was incredible. But, you know, imagine their protests if anyone tries to do nuclear as well.
0: Mm. But I think the thing is that the opposition to nuclear power is unprincipled. Like what's the moral objection to nuclear power?
2: Well, I think they conflate it with nuclear weapons, right? And they're worried about wastage, right? Maybe meltdowns.
0: Like, well, yeah, but even like the meltdown risk, right? Like nuclear is one of the safest forms of power globally. It's much, much safer than hydroelectric power in terms of, you know, deaths per megawatt hour generated. Nuclear is incredibly safe. And so this is the thing, is that I think people need the courage to make the argument that actually this is a safe, clean form of power. Why not embrace it?
1: Yeah.
2: How far away is fusion? So it's 30 years away, isn't it?
0: We've got one being built in Wellington.
2: Yeah, we talked to the guy.
0: I've never visited, but it seems like it's an amazing that we're building it. It seems very unlikely that New Zealand would win that. But if we did, how great.
2: A plasma on top of an electromagnet.
1: Yeah, bring it on. Yeah. Yeah. And finally, Thomas, and we've only got about 40 seconds, but what is the key element you want people to take away from this research note, and where can people read it?
0: So people can read the research note at our website, www.maxim.org.nz. I guess the key takeaway is just for people to ask the question, when politicians are promising energy policy, is this going to make things cheaper, or is it just moving the costs somewhere else? Mm-hmm. And are they just trying to sweep costs under the rug so I don't see them, and really you pay for it in your taxes later?
1: Yeah. Great to chat with you, Thomas. Thank you very much for your time. Really appreciate it. And hopefully we'll catch up again soon.
0: Sounds great.
1: That is Thomas Scrimger from the Maxim Institute. If you want to go read that report, as he said, just go to www.maxim.org.nz. It will be worth your while. Back very shortly. It is 7:24.
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4: Okay, what a great show it's been. But it's ending, it's over. Thanks so much for listening. Thanks for all your calls and texts. And Heather Duplessy-Allen, the great and powerful HDPA, is up next, and she talks to All Black Anton Segner about Saturday's Wallabies test at Eden Park. But right now, Tyler, why am I playing this 1993 song by American rock band Tom Petty and the Heartbreakers?
3: Oh man, I've been failing a lot at this lately. I don't know the name of the song, so I do not know many. I like it though.
4: Because if National gets back in, job seekers might be getting their benefit cut a little bit if they fail a random drug test, which might lead to a last dance with the old Mary Jane.
3: Yes!
4: Tune. All right. Love it. You seem busy, so we'll let you go. Bless, bless, bless. I'm Matt Heath. That's Tyler Adams, and we'll be back live on your radio from tomorrow afternoon. Until then, give my taste of kiwi. All right, then.

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4: It's 4 o'clock. I'm Raylene Ramsey. ACT says it will maintain onshore and offshore oil and gas exploration and keep deregulating the sector. Its new policy affirms interest in policy changes this term, including fast-tracking mine consents and building an LNG facility. Political reporter Troy Matic has more.
5: ACT wants to remove barriers to building LNG infrastructure, clearer gas storage rules, and to create clearer planning documents for mining government-owned land. Energy and Resources spokesperson Simon Court says responsibly developing resources creates well-paid regional jobs and strengthens domestic supply chains.
4: Labour reckons National's moving the goalposts because it's behind on job seeker reduction goals. National's promising to randomly drug test job hunting beneficiaries and send them for a drug and alcohol assessment if they fail twice. It would also reduce payments from 2028 to people collecting job seeker payments for two of the previous 3 years. Labour's Chris Hipkins is accusing National of finding excuses for its inability to create jobs.
6: There are people out there today desperately looking for work. They want to get jobs. They're doing everything right and they can't find jobs.
4: An Auckland waste contractor is being accused of a dodgy plan to rehire drivers as contractors after making them redundant. Workers First Union's Justin Wallace says 17 of Waste Management's 23 drivers about to be made redundant will have to borrow money to buy their truck and will lose job protections.
7: We might find that some of these owner drivers will go over and above what they should be doing just to be able to get the runs and the work done.
4: Waste Management says it's shifting parts of Auckland to an independent contractor model, but it's incorrect to say they've made team members redundant and re-engaged them as contractors. It says Auckland Council approved the change. Wellington has a new measles case linked to recent international travel. Five locations of interest include Salvation Army Upper Hutt on Saturday 2:30 to 4 p.m. and Roman's Kitchen in Lower Hutt last Friday between 11:45 and 1:15 p.m. People at those sites should monitor for symptoms and check the Health New Zealand website for advice and other locations. Sextortion victims now have access to a new support pathway as numbers rise. NetSafe and Christchurch digital wellbeing platform Ignite Aotearoa have launched the Digital Harm Support Pathway pilot, offering three funded counselling sessions. NetSafe head Brent Carey says reports of blackmail involving intimate imaging have risen 20% annually. He says the emotional impact goes beyond the first blackmail.
8: And that includes loss of sleep, stress, as well as suicidal thoughts. So these are really serious.
4: A massive blaze at Queenstown's Walter Peak is now 80% contained and the fire perimeter behind the Peak's homestead is fully controlled. Rosie Leishman reports.
9: District Commander Blair Keeley says favourable weather has let crews focus on hotspots and bolstering containment lines. 17 firefighters and 10 support personnel are still at McKinlay's catchment and two helicopters. Fire and Emergency plans to scale back operations tonight with ongoing monitoring.
10: The News Talk ZB Sport. The All Blacks' former captain's return has squeezed Fabian Holland out of the 23 to face the Wallabies in the Bledisloe Cup opener on Saturday. Scott Barrett and Josh Lord start in the second row with Tupu Vahi again at blindside, meaning no lock cover on the bench. Coach Dave Rennie says it was a tough call on Holland.
11: I've been really impressed by

0: by the depth we got so in the second row. We've still got quite a lot of young guys. You just look at, say, Shannon and Scooter coming into that pack this morning, and it already looks like it's got more of an edge.
1: Wallabies coach Les Kiss has made just one change to the side that beat the Springboks for Saturday's Eden Park encounter. Rugby editor Elliot Smith has more.
2: Isaac Henry, in what will be just his fifth test, has been handed the 13 jersey, replacing the suspended Hunter Paisami and outside second five Len Ikitau, who has proven his fitness from an ankle issue. Up front, the Wallabies have predictably rolled out their big guns again at 6, 7 and 8, with Rob Valentini, Fraser McWright and captain Harry Wilson matching up against what is a comparatively inexperienced All Blacks loose forward trio of Vai, Lakai and Satiti. Both sides are missing their first choice tens too through injury. Ben Donaldson handed the keys to the Wallabies once more.
1: International rugby coverage with Forklift Solutions, lifting you and your business to a higher level. A near 2-week road trip is taking a toll on the Breakers' basketball playing stocks and finances. They're off to Perth this afternoon ahead of Saturday's contest against the Wildcats, and then will shift to Sydney before heading to Tasmania. Boss of basketball operations Dylan Boucher says travel costs alone are high.
3: But also the in-betweens, you know, the staying over. A lot of it is equalised through travel pool, through flights and things like that. But we can't just take the standard 11 players. We've had to take 12 on this road trip. And it's important when you've got bodies that are banged up that you have 10 healthy bodies on the court at all times. And sometimes we are stretching that a little bit.
1: I'm Dean McLaughlin. That's News Talk ZB News and Sport. With my food bag, one less thing to think about. Dinner's sorted. It's 4:05. Heather Duplessy-Allen is next.
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5: China Southern Airlines connecting Christchurch to the world. Now starting off along Brougham Street, you've got heavy patches heading east from Lincoln to Waltham. Westbound slight delays from Waltham. Over to John's Road, it slows down both ways between Sawyers and Harewood. Looking to Rusley, slow patch heading southbound as you approach Yalterst. Rickerton Road, your usual delays both ways approaching Clarence and Strathern. Unlock over 200 destinations worldwide with China Southern Airlines flying daily from November.
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6: Weather Watch 24/7, the Met Service forecast for Christchurch. For the rest of today, mostly cloudy with some drizzle possible this evening. Southwesterlies turning northeast this afternoon and dropping down to a low of 8 degrees tonight. Tomorrow, partly cloudy with the chance of a shower until afternoon. Northeasterlies and a high of 16, a low of 11 tomorrow night. For the weekend, Saturday, partly cloudy, the chance of a morning shower with northeasterlies and a high of 17. Sunday, fine, northeasterlies dying out in the morning with a high of 23, and Monday morning cloud clearing to fine with a high of 20.
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7: Afternoon, welcome to the show. Coming up today, National is promising random drug tests for beneficiaries. The WHO is now piping up about the plague in Russia. How worried should you be? And the Chiefs are suing the Chiefs over the name.
4: Heather Duplessy-Allen.
7: Well, thank goodness for John Key speaking some sense about billionaires, am I right? I mean, I don't think anybody expected billionaires to become a topic of discussion this election, but here we are. It started, of course, if you cast your mind back, with Jack Tame's question to the Chrisses during the debate on Tuesday night on whether it was basically morally offensive for someone to be a billionaire. And then last night, John Key raised it again during the Herald's Future of New Zealand debate to basically take issue with the question itself, saying we're wowsers if we think it's okay for sports people and artists to be successful, but it's not okay for billionaires, business people, entrepreneurs to be successful. And he's bang on, isn't he? Because we should be celebrating success, whatever it looks like. We need to stop this strange impulse that we seem to have to turn rich people into evil caricatures. Often you will find rich people do very good things with their money. Nick Mowbray, who made his money off the toy empire, he and his wife have helped dozens of people try to have kids that they would otherwise not have had because they are funding the IVF. The Ploughmans have donated $150 million to New Zealand for conservation this year. Mark Donajczyk in Wellington has built a children's hospital. Well, you don't want a children's hospital. I'd like a children's hospital, and if he has to build it, I'll take it. Thanks very much. And that is what Chris Luxon should have said on Tuesday night, because his government is actually trying to attract this very type of person, very wealthy individuals, into New Zealand deliberately by offering them the golden visa. But he didn't. He didn't defend them. John Key did. Because you know what John Key's got? John Key has got the clarity of thought

0: Yeah, I'm very well. Congrats on being back in the squad. How are you feeling?
1: Yeah, good. Thank you. Thanks for that. Now it feels great to be back in the squad. There's a good feel amongst the group. Obviously, had a honest review after the South Africa tour, but we're looking ahead now for the Bledisloe Light Cup, which is always a great occasion. So yeah, we're excited by the challenge that's ahead of us.
0: What happened to you in South Africa? What happened with your ankle?
1: Yeah, it's a bit of a funny story. So, because I didn't actually roll it or tweak it or anything, but on Thursday at training before the first test, it just started to swell up a bit and started to get really sore. I was able to get through that training, but then afterwards I spoke to the physios and they were also a bit quizzed by it all because they thought that I had rolled it or something. But apparently it was an autoimmune reaction. That's what the team doctor summarized it as. So, yeah, I must have caught some sort of bug over there. And my autoimmune system kicked in and tried to fight it by sending a whole bunch of fluid to my ankle, which to me, to this day, still doesn't make any sense, but they know what they're doing. And then I had a little keyhole surgery while I was over in South Africa to flush all the fluid out. And then I came back here, got on top of my rehab, and now it's all right.
0: Oh, man, that sounds really weird. Hey, tell me, is it true? Somebody was telling me that you have signed all the way through to 2031. So not just this Rugby World Cup, but the one thereafter. Is that right?
1: Yeah, yeah. That's correct. So hopefully, that gives me two World Cups to work towards and maybe even a Lions tour. So that's that was part of the idea behind me signing for such a long term is the exciting times that are ahead of New Zealand rugby, and I want to be a part of that. So, yeah, that's what I found attractive about it all.
0: Mate, that is a massive vote of confidence in your abilities, don't you think?
1: Yeah. Well, obviously, in a business like this, you have to sort of back yourself, and I definitely do that. So, I'm looking forward to the time ahead, and I'm obviously more than grateful for the opportunity given to me by Auckland Rugby, the Blues, and New Zealand Rugby as well, because that obviously shows that they back me and they want me for the long term as well. So, yeah, I was very happy that we found alignment on that and that my future is locked in.
0: Anton, did I also hear that you have got a couple of documentary film crews from Germany following you because they're interested in making a doco or docos about you becoming an All Black?
1: Yeah, so I had two separate film crews come in during the Super Rugby season. One was at the start of the Super Rugby season, and that documentary, I think that went for about half an hour, and the final product was they came in for the first couple of rounds of it, and then another German film crew from a production company came in, but they're part of a bigger project which we're working towards. So, there's been a bit of media attraction from over in Germany as well, which is good because, that obviously helps grow the sport over there.
0: Yeah, awesome. Can't wait to see it, mate. Go well, and thank you very much for talking to us. It's Anton Segner, All Blacks loose forward. Hey, I'd be fascinated. Wouldn't you be fascinated to see how they frame it? Like, I mean, obviously they're interested because the All Blacks are the best rugby team in the world, sort of in terms of branding, right? One or two, number one, two, three in the world, whatever. But the branding is massive. Be really interesting to see how they frame it when they put the documentary out over in Germany. John Rahm, by the way, is out of LIV Golf. That's happened today. He's still got years left in his contract. He said that about 5 months ago. He said he's got years left, but he's looked at the proposal, which is the kind of updated terms of the circuit as it stands now without the Saudi backing, and he's decided to pull out, which obviously is not going to help the circuit because currently the circuit's trying to get out of the old bankruptcy. Heather, I agree with you about billionaires, but you have to cut Luxem some slack. He only had 5 seconds to come up with an answer. John Key had 24 hours. Muzz, that is an absolute fair point from you. But the thing is, those yes-no questions are easy to answer if you know what you think, right? But if you actually know what you believe in and know what you think, you can answer the questions really quickly because you don't have to go, what are people actually going to like? What do the pollsters say? But if you're guided by the polls, it's hard to answer the question, isn't it? 4:14.
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5: What you need to understand is the left want everyone to be equally poor. Billionaires can only have succeeded through the oppression of others. You know the left's neo-Marxist populist ideology. Now, look, that sounds like it's being unfair, but it is actually true. And I'm going to explain this to you later. But I was away on Friday, right? I spent last weekend basically at a thing where we were discussing how do you grow the wealth of New Zealand. And that was the opposition to it. Was basically, it is impossible for a country to grow without hurting somebody or the environment. And so people who don't want growth, and there are heaps of people who don't want growth in this country, that don't want billionaires because they think billionaires only got there by being mean to other people. That is what's going on there. 4:17.
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5: Darcy Watergrave, Sports Talk host, is with us. Hello, Darcy.
7: Is there no way you can have a happy medium, or does that not exist?
5: No, apparently okay, not. Right, yeah. Hey, did you bump into the German film crew?
7: At the start of the year, I was at training for the Blues, and like I do in summer, I'm walking around in my Ifitanga in a singlet, and they were like, what the hell's with this guy? And I've been talking to the players, and they came up and said, can we talk to you? I said, what about? And they said, about Anton Seguin. I mean, sure, I've been interviewing him since, you know, he's playing way early, a few years back. Had a chat with him about what I thought, whether he was going to be an All Black. And I said, look, it's not out of the question. He's a really good player. He's dedicated. He's got the size. He's got the attitude. And it's a high turnover role on the loose forward. So wouldn't surprise me. The guy's got some game. So there you go. So, yeah, I've met those Germans. And it might have been clipped out because someone I know saw it in Germany, one we clip in a news bulletin. So whether that's part of this, maybe it's another German film crew. I don't know. I tried speaking German to them.
5: Oh, Lord, what did you say?
7: What did I say? Things I can't repeat on air, which they were quite shocked.
5: Nazi things,
7: I'm just going to throw something. Oh, I would never do that.
5: What did you say?
7: I lived over there with a German, and I with some really sketchy phrases in German.
5: Okay, give me your like. Oh, I've just met you. You're from Germany. Here's my German phrase. Go on then.
7: No, I'm not going to. What? Because I'll go to court. When I talk to Germans, I learned stuff that's very sweary and touch and go.
5: Oh, I see.
7: That's
5: okay.
7: Why I don't want to repeat it.
5: Well, you can see why I thought it was Nazi stuff, right? Because you're being weird about it.
7: Well, no, but why you go Germans?
5: Everybody knows Nazi stuff,
7: don't we? You go straight to Nazis when we talk about Germans?
5: It's what's in the movie.
7: Oh, my Lord.
5: Don't you, though?
7: No.
5: Well, I do.
7: Well, I've got German blood, Wildkraft, so I just go straight to my roots. Really? Really?
5: Yeah, I know.
7: Yeah, anyway. So I don't know. It was not. But they probably wouldn't forget the guy in the Ifitanga and the singlet.
5: No, I don't think they will.
7: Nah.
5: Hey, what's wrong with Richie? Richie Moonga?
7: Calf tear.
5: Oh, jeez. How quick do you get over that?
7: I don't know. He's not going to be around next week either.
5: Oh, no.
7: So that means D-Max coming in at number 10. They're really churning through these first fives, aren't they? And Barrett's coming in at fullback. And today in the press conference, because I managed to scan my hand there and there was no food. I don't know what happened there. I was quite disappointed. And head coach, Renz, Dave Rennie, was like, well, we kind of trained them one side and the other, and they're both going to be a bit pivoty. So D-Max got the 10 roll and Bowden Barrett.

0: Chiefs got the fullback.
1: Okay, so what's the basis of the lawsuit for the Chiefs going after the PNG Chiefs?
0: Okay, so about a year ago, when they found out that the Papua New Guinea Chiefs were going to be called the Chiefs, they hold on, that's our name. You can't use that.
1: Codes are too similar.
0: Well, similar sports, very similar competition bases, one in Australasia, across in New Zealand, and over in Australia. And I think the concern is if someone causes a ruckus or an issue and the headline comes
1: brand
0: up.
1: Brand damage.
0: Yeah, chief and real issue of blah, blah, blah. It's like, well, what's chief?
1: Because and I mean, you can see why it is the rugby union suing the NRL, eh? Because it's always those guys in the NRL who are getting up to mischief.
0: I couldn't possibly say.
1: It is.
0: It's true. Apparently, talking for a year and nothing's happening and they're not going to move. They're like, oh, that's it. We had enough. We're taking you to court. We can't do this now. Yeah. They talked about intellectual property rights and the logo and the colours, but the logo and the colours are not out yet for the Papua New Guinea Chiefs, are they?
1: Oh, have they?
0: Pretty sure
1: they're not. Have they just got a heads up?
0: Well, I think maybe they're going, we don't want this to happen, so we're going to try and cut. I've got Peter Valandis loves a fight, so this is it. But it's a legal scrape. Here is the big issue from my point of view.
1: Yeah.
0: Do you know of a rugby league team in State of Origin from New South Wales called the Blues? Do you know of a rugby union team in Super Rugby based out of Auckland called the Blues?
1: Yeah.
0: Now, one's only a three-game series. It's middle of the year. It's not, like, direct competition. And, let's carry on with the AFL. There's a Blues in the AFL as well. It's a different team. But you see, there is maybe precedent being set there. Can they coexist? But this has got a while to go.
1: Actually,
0: anyway.
1: We are going to speak to the Chiefs' chief executive in about an hour's time, so we'll put this to Simon. Thank you for that, Darcy.
0: Say hi to Simon for you. Top bloke.
1: I'll do that. Darcy Watergrove, Sports Talk host. He'll be back at 7. It's 4:22.
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3: 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Moderate to heavy in patches along Brougham between the Southern Motorway and Waltham. Heavy along Johns both ways between Rustley and Sawyer's Arms. Greer's slows down northbound Grahams to Hewitt. Gets heavier along Ferry heading east towards Oldwins. 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
6: Heather, I had to leave my radio and run into an appointment this morning during Kerry's show. Can you tell me if she realised that it was John Key that phoned in to talk to her about the guy from Crimson and their connection to Aotearoa Infinite? Yeah, so that happened this morning. So JK's had a couple of little involvements in the election campaign, but it was about

0: I said to them, what time did he call in? They go, 9:51. Everybody had it seared into their brains. JK called in at 9:51 to talk about education. Because it's, of course, the charter schools. Because Chippy, who loves to come in and just undo stuff, like perfectly good stuff, wants to get rid of the charter schools. So JK had enough of it.
1: Go and have a look at how many wealthy celebrities internationally, particularly in the United States, have gone and funded charter schools because they know there's been the fastest way to help youngsters in at-risk communities basically get a decent education. If we're just going to keep trying to tell kids they have to do the same thing all the time, it's not going to work.
0: I'm not going to name any names, but I think the charter school thing has fallen into the same kind of weird thing that the billionaires have fallen into, which is it's just a whole bunch of rich people who are evil and have no real good intentions. I went to a very, very, very low decile school. Like, it was rough, the school I went to for secondary school in south of Auckland, and bumped into have subsequently bumped into my deputy principal, and I bumped into my deputy principal's partner the other day when I was in Hamilton, and she said to me, they're thinking about getting into the charter schooling, and they've been planning it for a bit. And I said, what's the motivation? And she said, mate, you should see the kids that come out of these families in this particular part of the world that they now live in. She's like, it's just rough. Like, they just need a chance, and the charter school will help because it will be, you know, it will be the kind of school that really gives them a chance at learning things. And anyway, so I just think that there's like a reframing of what's going on here. Like, I don't know why. I mean, actually, I think John Key explained it really well. The reason, of course, that the Labour Party is opposed to the charter school is because the unions have got them by the balls. Right, financially. And so they have to, it's like squeezed by the unions. Okay, we'll get rid of the charter schools for you. But meanwhile, their own candidates are endorsing charter schools. Rakesh Naidu's on the board of a charter school. Willie Jackson has some charter schools. Anyway, up to them to continue to be the way that they are, I suppose, and just ruin things for everybody. The Bledisloe Cup test, I didn't know this, but did you realise it didn't sell out very quickly? This is the one that's coming up, Aussie versus the All Blacks at Eden Park on Saturday. I was reading the Herald this morning, and the opening line is, a slow-to-sell-out Bledisloe Cup test at Eden Park 2 weeks after the New Zealand Warriors filled the stadium in the proverbial blink of an eye will likely encourage the most unlikely ambition in sport to again be given the credibility it can't rationally be afforded. What he's trying to say is basically, you know, the All Blacks are worth more than the Warriors, but I'll tell you what, if I was in rugby union, I'd be getting a little bit worried about stuff like this. I would have thought that would sell out quickly. Murray Olds is with us out of Australia shortly. News Talk ZB.
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2: It's 4:30. I'm Raylene Ramsey. Labor's promising to require automatic refunds from big airlines when they cancel or significantly change flights. The party's announced a number of policies aiming for air travel price transparency and targeting anti-competitive behaviour. It's also promising smaller airlines fair access to airport infrastructure and to make airline ticketing include all fees up front. Commerce spokeswoman Arana Williams says passengers shouldn't have to fight to get their money back.
3: We're just going to say, airlines, let customers know that when you muck up, they have a say in what happens next.
2: National says getting a job is the best way out of hardship and those who can work should. The party says it'll randomly drug test people on JobSeeker and reduce payments for those getting it for more than 2 years. Spokesperson Louise Upston says more than 200,000 jobs are expected to come up in the next 4 years, and job seekers should be ready.
4: To ensure that everybody on the JobSeeker benefit is applying for the jobs that are available, and not only some of them.
2: Wellington has a new measles case linked to recent international travel. Five locations of interest include Salvation Army Upper Hutt on Saturday, 2:30 to 4 p.m. and Roman's Kitchen in Lower Hutt last Friday from 11:45 a.m. to 1:15 p.m. A two-vehicle crash has blocked South Canterbury's Temuka Orari Highway near Opua Street East, with serious injuries likely. The major blaze above Queenstown's Lake Wakatipu is now 80% contained, and the fire perimeter behind Walter Peak Homestead is fully controlled. To sport, and coach Dave Rennie reckons reaching consensus with his fellow selectors on the All Blacks team to tackle the Wallabies at Eden Park this weekend was the most difficult selection exercise of his tenure. Injury-plagued centre Rocco Berry has re-signed on a one-year deal with the Warriors for the 2027 season, having not appeared in the NRL at all this year. That is Newstalk ZB, news and sport with One New Zealand. Phone dollars are for phones, obviously. It is 4:32. Heather Duplessy-Allen is next.
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5: 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If you can update us there, the number is 0800 jammed. Lincoln Road, quite sluggish both ways between Barrington and Morehouse Avenue. Brougham is moderate to heavy in patches between the Southern Motorway and Waltham. Heavy along Johns between Rusley and Sawyer's Arms. 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
2: My head is full of poison and my heart is full of doubt.
3: Barry Soap is going to be with us on politics in just the next 10 minutes. The WHO, World Health Organization, is now publicly involved in the plague situation in Russia. So Russia says there's nothing to worry about. The lab worker died of pneumonia, not a big deal. But the WHO largely seems to agree with that there's probably nothing to see here. But they can't be totally sure because the Russians aren't actually being of much help. Trump, similarly, not too worried about it, but he is still setting up a phone call with Putin to just, you know, have a chat about whether it was a bioweapon, you know. Just walking around the test tube, dropped a bioweapon. I don't think that Putin's going to tell the absolute truth if that is what has happened. But anyway, I'd say at this stage, low risk of anything coming from it. But it's fascinating all the same, isn't it? How they're mucking around with this. So we'll have a chat to Michael Baker, epidemiologist, after 5 o'clock, 24 away from five.
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3: So Krista Pike's lawyers have given an update on her condition. She has woken up. She's speaking a week after her botched execution in Tennessee.
4: Well, our understanding was the first thing she said was, "Where am I and who are you?" She has a blood clot in one of her arms. She has pneumonia. She is not able to swallow yet, so she has not eaten. She cannot move either of her arms.
3: A judge has ordered the state, Tennessee, to preserve records and physical evidence relating to the botched execution. And back over to Russia, strikes have killed 24 people in Ukraine. This woman was in an apartment building that was hit by a missile.
5: We were at home asleep. The windows blew out. Thank God we managed to cover the child with our bodies. Why do we have to suffer like this?
3: And finally, Starbucks is facing legal action in the US over 8 of its sugar-free protein drinks. The plaintiffs say that these sugar-free drinks all have sugar in them. So Starbucks is being misleading. Starbucks says the sugar is naturally occurring lactose, so that doesn't count.
1: International correspondence with NZI Insurance. Peace of mind for New Zealand business.
3: Murray Old's Aussie correspondent is with us. Hello, Muzz.
6: Very good afternoon, Heather.
3: Muzz, are you gearing up for the big test on Saturday? You ready for it?
6: Oh, for sure. I think it's very, very exciting. I mean, intimidating for the Wallabies to go to Eden Park. All Blacks haven't lost there for a generation or so. And, you know, it would be a big mistake to underestimate the Wallabies. They are rebuilding. They've got some formidable talent in there. They've lost some too. For example, Tupou's gone back up to his club in Europe. So they're going to have to get parity at least in the forwards. But they've got the backs to really do a job. And the big contest I'm looking forward to, Joseph Solii, whatever his name is, the tall, beautifully athletic Australian wing, is up against Will Jordan. That's going to be worth the price of admission, Heather.
3: How much do you rate your coach?
6: I like the New Zealand coach, but I bleed black. Bugger the Wallabies. I don't care less about them. But Les Kiss is a formidable coach. There's no doubt about it. And what can you say? He's had 5 games and 5 wins, including against the Wallabies. At one point, they were down to 11 men.
3: Yeah.
6: So, look, he's got something, and they're building towards next year's World Cup at home. You know, you'd be a very big mistake, I think, to underestimate the Wallabies on Saturday.
3: Yeah. Look, I feel like I owe you an apology for assuming that you would in any way be supporting the Wallaby squad. So, you know, my humblest. Hey, so have you guys got a serial killer running around now?
6: Well, he's apparently reformed. This is a 46-year-old man who was jailed back in the year 2000 for 26 years. His name is James Blasakis. He's come out of Yatala Prison in Adelaide, up in the northern suburbs of Adelaide, into a transition house. He's on parole. He was jailed for 4 murders. He was the youngest of 4 men who were convicted over the bodies in the barrel murders, serial killings in Adelaide between 1992 and 1999. 12 people were murdered by this gang, their bodies found in barrels and an abandoned bank. You can't make this stuff up. The bodies were dumped and then stored in barrels in this abandoned bank vault up in Snowtown, which is north of Adelaide. Now, Blasakis as I say, four murders. He was given a life sentence with a non-parole of 26 years. So that's now expired. He's been released under very strict conditions, Heather. Has to live under close supervision in this halfway house. The curfew, of course. No drugs, no alcohol. Movements restricted. But, you know, parole authorities are confident he's turned his life around, and you have to wait and see. But you have to get, you know, 26 years in jail is an awful long time.
3: Yeah, it's a bit high risk, eh? If he hasn't turned his life around, geez, you're going to know about it soon enough. The name of the Aussie soldier has been released, has it?
6: Yeah, that's right. A young fellow, Corporal Brendan Hannon. He was killed Tuesday this week up in the Northern Territory. There's a big training ground outside Darwin. So he died. They were in a vehicle. It's a troop carrier, widely used by the Australian Defence Force. He died. Five others were injured, but fortunately not critically, not seriously. But this Super Cat troop carrying vehicle, as I say, widely used, has now been taken out of service while they have a look exactly what's caused this accident.
3: Mate, what is the breakthrough re the Parkinson's?
6: Well, they are saying this is very, very exciting. Early days, must be stressed, but there's a drug that they've trialled, a drug apparently produced here in Sydney. And Macquarie University got $6 million in funding for this trial. Now, basically what's happened, if you're going to get Parkinson's, there are apparently some very clear signs. For example, I don't know if your partner sometimes in the middle of the night lashes out, punching and fighting and carrying on. Apparently that's a dead set sign of Parkinson's in late life. If you're getting a bit slow, well, hello, hands up there. You lose your sense of smell. That's another Parkinson's sign, apparently. What they've done is use this drug in a controlled trial. You had a placebo and you had the drug. Basically what they've found, this drug can either slow down or maybe even stop the progression of Parkinson's. Now, for those who know, Parkinson's is bloody horrible. For people you love, you're watching them deteriorate. So they're not saying, gee whiz, a eureka moment, but they're saying certainly very significant progress. Who knows how far we can go with this.
3: Yeah, fascinating stuff. Thanks, Muzz. You look after yourself. Enjoy the rugger. That's Murray Olds, Australia correspondent, bleeds black, 18 away from 5.
1: Heather Duplessis Allen.
3: Harry's going to be with us in just a tick. Talk us through the National Party random drug testing of the beneficiaries. Winston Peters is getting a little bit of attention today for some comments he made about abortion on a podcast in the last few days.
7: What you are talking about, at its worst, and it's a matter of timing, it shades into a thing we'll call a murder or assassination, get any name you like. But that's the purpose.
3: I mean, he's obviously talking about late-term abortion there. I don't know if he really... Like, I don't know. It's Winston. Does he really believe this stuff when it comes out of his mouth? I don't know. But I'm guessing whether he believes it or not probably doesn't matter because he's saying it out loud because he thinks there are votes in saying this. And I don't know how many votes, but I'm guessing he's aiming at, and it wouldn't be stupid for him, but aiming at the kind of, you know, I would go the Catholic vote, fundamental Christian vote, maybe some, you know, older conservatives vote. That would be the kind of vote. But weird choice of words, don't you think? I mean, I can kind of get along with you going late-term abortion is murder. Like, assassination? An assassination implies that the victim is a public figure and that there's a political motive to it. So, yeah, odd. I would just put that in the category of stuff you can't explain, the selection. Pop that one in there. 17 away from 5.
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8: Listen, Consumer New Zealand does not like Labour's policy that they've released today on trying to make airfares a little bit more fair for you. So we're going to have a chat to them after 5:30. Right now it is 14 away from 5. Barry Soper's with us. Hello, Barry.
9: Good afternoon, Heather.
8: Okay, National's big policy announcement today was a crackdown on beneficiaries.
9: Yes, and of course Chris Hipkins came out immediately and said it was punching down on the most vulnerable in our society. But if they're on job seeker benefits, and if there is a problem with drugs, and we know that there is, then why shouldn't they be tested? They've got to be work ready. And if you're stoned, you're not work ready. So they're going to test 10,000 tests in the first year, and that'll begin next year. So they're getting straight on to it. Hipkins says basically they're desperate. This is the National Party. They're making excuses for their own failure to create jobs. David Seymour, though, he's come out and he says, look, if they're not work ready, they should be tested and we should know why. He said, why should people get up and go to work and pay for other people's drugs? He said, ACT would put job seekers on a plastic card for essentials after only 4 months. Now, what that would do is the electronic money management system, it would deliver the benefit through an electronic payment card directed to essentials like groceries, rent, power, transport, health and childcare. They'd block any spending on alcohol, gambling, tobacco, and there'd be no cash withdrawals. So that's pretty hard.
8: I like it. Bugger it.
9: I thought you might Bugger like it, but
8: I'm sick of this nonsense.
9: That is tough. But look, you know, you've got to be need a benefit, and benefits are not there for you to go out and have a good time.
8: I mean, that's there is a lot more to this policy as well, right? Yeah. Like, what I was surprised because so people who repeatedly leave good employment without good reason will have a stand down period on the dole. It's currently 3 months. It will be 6 months.
9: Yep.
8: If they have been on the dole for 2 years out of the last three, they get less money. But also the one that I was interested in is that the number of years people have to be in New Zealand before they qualify for the dole on a residence will be 5 years.
9: Mm-hmm.
8: It's 2 years at the moment.
9: Yeah.
8: How the hell is it 2 years?
9: Well, that's right.
8: But how the hell is it 2 years? Like if you've been 2 years on permanent residence or whatever in this country, you should not be claiming a dole. You haven't contributed enough for the dole.
9: I can see you really like this policy.
8: Oh, I am sick of this welfare, the way that this has got, it's gone nutty. Don't you agree?
9: Yes, I do. I think, you know, job seekers' benefit is just that. It's you've got to be work ready. You've got to be out there seeking a job.
8: Yeah.
9: And you can't do it if you're drugged.
8: Okay. Labour's policy, run me through it.
9: Well, interestingly, I heard you say Consumer Affairs, they think it's a silly policy.
8: Mm.
9: And I've got to say, I think when I read it, I thought, what on earth are they driving at? They've got to basically require airlines to show all in real-time airfares so New Zealanders can properly compare the true cost of flights. Well, I don't know whether Labor knows it. There's not a hell of a lot of competing airlines in this country, Jetstar and Air New Zealand maybe, but many places there's not. And how do you break down, how do you make a fare transparent anyway? Do you say, well, you're paying airport charges here and this is a componentry of your fare? I mean, honestly, you either pay the price, which is high, I don't think anybody would deny that, but you've only got to look at the price of jet fuel to

0: know why the prices are so high at the moment. And I don't think airlines are deliberately ripping off people. They're there to get you from A to B. And if you book short-term notice, then you'll pay more. If you plan your trip a bit better, then you'll pay less. I can't understand what this policy is all about.
1: So Winnie P's really going, he's going hard at the moment at both sides, isn't he?
0: Winston?
1: Mm.
0: Oh, well, yes, he's had a go at them for their fiscal plans. He said that basically National doesn't have a fiscal plan. Well, for his information, the fiscal plan from National is coming out on Monday. And Prefoo, they would argue, very much reflects what their books are like. So there wasn't the same desperation to get a fiscal plan out there than there was for the Labour Party. And we know that's been faulty since they got it out, got the plan out. But Winston, he's come out slamming both parties for the economy, saying New Zealand First was the only party who would pay the bills. I'm not quite sure what he means by that, but he said one side is promising to spend, spend, spend. The other side is saying there'll be no new taxes.
1: That's rich coming from him. I don't think anybody has promised to spend as much as he has with this $20 billion renationalisation of the BNZ.
0: Yeah, absolutely. And I heard him today say that that's not going to be worth the $20 billion plus. It's going to be $10 billion.
1: Oh,
0: and he said that's been independently costed. But look at $10 billion.
1: Still.
0: We do have Kiwi Bank. I don't know whether Winston doesn't know that, but Kiwi Bank is a New Zealand bank, and he should become a customer of it if he's so worried about the BNZ, which is sold off almost a generation ago.
1: Has Chippy been banned from eating the sausage rolls?
0: No, he's banned himself.
1: Has he?
0: And I'm not surprised. I mean, he said in the last campaign that he liked pastry.
1: Yeah.
0: So wherever he turned up, he got a sausage roll.
1: Oh, man.
0: So he's not, he says he's got to show some restraint.
1: Yeah.
0: He said he felt it bad hurting people's feelings if they came to him and offered him sausage rolls. Do you know how much weight he put on the last election campaign? 10 kilograms.
1: Just in 4 weeks.
0: Yeah.
1: No, it must have been longer than that.
0: Sausage rolls.
1: Oh, my gosh.
0: So let that be a warning. Yeah, don't eat sausage rolls.
1: Too right. Exactly. Barry, thank you. Barry Soper, senior political correspondent, 8 away from 5.
2: 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Time saver traffic.
3: Expect delays around Brougham Street. Now looking to State Highway 1, quite heavy both ways through Rolleston Drive due to roadworks as well as an earlier breakdown. To Lincoln Road, a sluggish run both ways between Barrington and Morehouse Avenue. Dean's Ave heavy northbound from Brockworth through to Harper. Brougham Street is moderate to heavy in patches between the Southern Motorway and Waltham Road. Quite heavy along Johns between Rusley and Sawyer's Arms. Water upgrades are underway around Brougham Street. Work includes the Antigua, Strickland and Selwyn intersections.
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0: It's the Mike Hosking Breakfast.
1: The Leader of the Opposition, Chris Hipkins. Why did you struggle so much on the billionaire question? Both of you struggled.
2: Because I don't want to attack individual people. I do think the economy's out of balance. I do think there's too much wealth and power being concentrated in the hands of too few individuals. But I don't want to attack those particular individuals.
1: I'm not short of a dollar, and I've worked bloody hard to get where I am. Do you dislike me for that?
2: Well, as I've said, that's why I struggle to answer the question. It's about making sure that if you are at that bottom of the pyramid and you are struggling, you can actually get ahead through your own hard work. And the modern economy that we live in at the moment is not delivering that for too many people.
0: Back tomorrow at 6 a.m, the Mike Hosking Breakfast with Range Rover Sport Battersea Edition. 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
3: Taxpayers Union's got a poll out tonight. I'd say probably at 7 o'clock because they've got the Mount Albert debate tonight, which if you're in Mount Albert or just waiting for Helen White to do something crazy as me, you could tune in on the Herald. They're going to live stream it. So I'm guessing they're going to put the poll out just beforehand. Anyway, on that, I have been wondering if it is possible for National or Labour to lift their polling from where they sit, which is sort of a shade under 30 at the moment. And clearly I'm not alone because the guys at the spin-off have done a little bit of analysis on this. But basically what they've done, very simple, they've looked at the past four elections. They've looked at where the parties have come in on the night, and how much it changed based on the polling that was done a month out, because we're a month out at the moment, obviously. And they say they took the same polling companies that we've seen this week, which is One News and Read Research, and then compared them. And so 2014, 2017, 2020, 2023, they found that apart from in one case for each of them, National and Labour don't really change much. They don't go up. In fact, in none of the cases do National and Labour go up. In one case each, they go up. In all other cases, they go backwards. So National went backwards by 2 points in 2023, by a whopping 5 points in 2020, by half a point in 2014. In 2017, it went up under Bill English by 0.7. Labour went backwards by half a point in 2023, by 1.3 points in 2017, by 1 point in 2014. And the only year that they went up was 2020, which was by 1 point. I would say based on that, and look, it's not a huge sample, right? It's just the last 4 years, four elections. But I would say based on that, there is a stronger chance than not that National will probably not get over 30, will it? I mean, if you look at it like this, it's going to be 26 to 29 with the polls this week. Have a look at what Taxpayers Union Curious says, but I think same for Labour. Probably not going to crack the old 30. Anyway, Louise Upston is going to be with us next on National, having another crack at the super the welfare guys. And then also we will cover off Labour's policy on the airfares after 5:30 with Consumer, who don't really like it. News Talk ZB.

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7: It's 5 o'clock. I'm Raylene Ramsey. Nationals says drug testing is already normal for a number of jobs, so job seekers should meet the same expectation. The party's promising to randomly drug test job seeker beneficiaries and reduce payments for those on it more than 2 years. Spokesperson Louise Upston says they'll start with 10,000 tests the first year, with more over time.
8: A first failed test will be recorded. A second failed test will trigger a clinical alcohol and drug assessment.
7: Labor wants more planes plying far-flung routes to boost regional competition. Its new aviation policy pledges to make large airlines immediately refund customers for cancellations and display all fees on fares up front. The party also wants smaller airlines allowed to use airport baggage and check-in infrastructure. Spokesperson Arina Williams says smaller operators need more.
9: We have a proud history in New Zealand of small operators operating on the smell of an oily rag, giving regional customers a better deal. I just want them to be able to compete properly.
7: Workers' First Union claims Auckland rubbish truck drivers are being made redundant, then rehired as contractors. The union says 17 of 23 waste management drivers losing their job will become owner drivers who must buy their own truck. Union organiser Justin Wallace says this is dodgy.
10: It's setting up a model where they'll have contract employees who really will have no employment rights, so they'll have no ability to take sick leave, have time off.
7: Waste Management says the claim's incorrect. It says it's shifting to an independent contractor model in parts of South and East Auckland, but it hasn't resulted in workers being made redundant and then re-engaged as contractors. Christchurch police have found a body believed to be 21-year-old Braden Hepworth, who hadn't been seen since September 3. Rosie Leishman reports.
11: The body was found as teams searched a residential property on Hereford Street. Detective Inspector Scott Anderson says formal identification is underway with a post-mortem planned for tomorrow. He says the death is being treated as unexplained and officers are concentrating on Hepworth's movements and speaking to people assisting with inquiries.
7: An Auckland landlord's been convicted for breaching a tenancy tribunal order barring him renting out substandard properties. The court's heard Leng Min Kit rented out a North Shore property last year in poor repair and not weathertight. He pleaded guilty and has been fined $2,000 plus court costs. An advocate says guarding coastlines can be dangerous. From November, collecting shellfish and mussels from Auckland and Coromandel rock pools and intertidal zones is banned. Protect Whangaparaoa rock pools founder Mark Lenton says fisheries officers, Kaitiaki and locals tried to stop pools being stripped before the bans. He says enforcement is tough.
12: These guys wear knife-proof vests for a reason, and I've been threatened with a knife on a couple of occasions over the last 2 years.
7: A blaze above Queenstown's Lake Wakitipu is 80% contained, and a fire perimeter behind the Walter Peak homestead is fully controlled. District Commander Blair Kiley says favourable weather's let crews focus on hotspots and containment lines.
13: The News Talk ZB Sport. The All Blacks' first five role has all of a sudden become a major issue. In shades of 2011, although not as dire, coach Dave Rennie's down to his third choice with Damian McKenzie to start at 10 against the Wallabies on Saturday. It follows Richie Moonga suffering a calf tear that's ruled him out for at least the next two Bledisloe tests, having been anointed to replace Reuben Love while he's on the sidelines with an ankle issue.
14: My name Richie. On Monday, did a squad. He got injured Tuesday, which is disappointing. Disappointing for him and disappointing for the group.
13: Rennie doesn't know the long-term prognosis for Moonga as yet, but has called in Amoni Narawa as cover for the time being. And he's put the country's tens on alert.
14: If he's not right for any of your tour, then we'll probably bring in another young 10. There's a couple of guys gone really well in NPC.
13: International rugby coverage with Forklift Solutions, lifting you and your business to a higher level. Breakers President of Basketball Operations Dylan Boucher's promising the club's pursuit of an ANBL injury replacement is ramping up. And port guard Josiah Jordan-James, who suffered a pre-season hamstring tear, has no return-to-play timetable. Coach Gordon Herbert has admitted it's

0: half with Parker Jackson Cartwright as the sole ball handler. So Boucher says they're working on a signing who fits the bill.
1: Hopefully we'll have some good news in the next kind of week, maybe sooner. But yeah, we're certainly out canvassing what's out there and want to make sure we bring in fits exactly the profile we're looking for and not just trying to fill a gap for the sake of filling it.
0: Bruising prop Spencer Lenhues joined the exodus of Sydney Roosters Premiership stars, becoming the fifth player to confirm their departure from the club's NRL Grand Final winning side. The 26-year-old's been granted an immediate release from the final year of his contract, allowing him to slip off to the Parramatta Eels. I'm Dean McLaughlin. That's Newstalk ZB News and Sport with my food bag. One less thing to think about. Dinner's sorted. It's 5 past 5. Heather Duplessis-Allen is next.
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1: Darren Shaw, Specialist Motor Insurance by Kiwis for Kiwis. Now starting off along State Highway 1, quite heavy both ways through Ralston due to roadworks as well as an earlier breakdown. Lincoln Road, a sluggish run both ways between Barrington and Morehouse. Dean's Ave, quite heavy northbound from Blockworth through to Harper. John's Road, heavy run both ways between Rustley and Sawyer's Arms. 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That's traffic.
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2: Weather Watch 24/7. The Met Service forecast for Christchurch for the rest of today. Mostly cloudy with some drizzle possible this evening. Southwesterlies turning northeast this afternoon and dropping down to a low of 8 degrees tonight. Tomorrow, partly cloudy with the chance of a shower until afternoon. Northeasterlies and a high of 16, a low of 11 tomorrow night. For the weekend, Saturday, partly cloudy. The chance of a morning shower with northeasterlies and a high of 17. Sunday, fine. Northeasterlies dying out in the morning with a high of 23, and Monday morning cloud clearing to fine with a high of 20.
0: 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Heather Duplessis Allen Drive with One New Zealand, awarded New Zealand's best mobile network. 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
3: Good afternoon. The National Party is promising random drug tests for beneficiaries if they return to power. They also want to cut the amount those on the dole receive if they've been on it for more than 2 years in the last 3 years. National Social Development spokesperson Louise Upston is with us. Hi, Louise.
4: Hi, Heather.
3: How many people do you reckon are on the dole doing drugs?
4: Well, it's difficult to know. One of the things we're clear about is we want to ensure that those who are on the JobSeeker benefit are doing everything they can to get ready for work. And that will mean also being drug-free, because if you are drug-free, there is a wider number of jobs available to you. Mm. So it's a fairly fair policy in our view. And that's why we'll start with 10,000 random drug tests. We'll collect the data, see how it goes, and then we may increase it further.
3: Are you hearing anecdotally about cases where people are turning up to work that they've been given and they can't sustain it because they're on the weed?
4: Yeah. So, you know, employers will say they're really keen to take people on, but some of the people that they are presented with can't pass a drug test, and so they can't employ them. So we just want to make sure that there aren't barriers to people's employment, and that those who are receiving JobSeeker benefit know there are rights and responsibilities. One of those responsibilities is to be ready for a job and therefore pass a drug test to be in a job.
3: Is the point of it to actually try to force them off the benefit as well by cutting how much they're getting, so making it difficult?
4: Yeah, so basically the JobSeeker benefit is always intended to be temporary. It's for a period of time that somebody is without work, if they've been made redundant or for other reasons. It shouldn't be a lifestyle choice. There are people out there who are going to work, working hard, paying tax, funding a welfare system, and they expect that people are doing everything they can to do their bit. And look, we have a growing economy, 220,000 jobs being created. I want to make sure that Kiwi job seekers are first in line for those jobs.
3: Yeah, okay.
4: So it means doing the work now to get them ready.
3: How many people are, I think the people who are going to sit around on the couch smoking weed are probably long-term beneficiaries. How many people do we have who we would consider long-term beneficiaries?
4: Well, that number fluctuates, but it could be as much as half the number on the job seeker benefit at the moment.
3: Which is what?
4: I recognise that some of that is, it's about 100,000.
3: Okay, so it could be 50,000 people. So your 10,000 tests are going to run out really quickly. If you roll...
4: No. So there's 218,000...

0: be a barrier for people getting a job. And we don't see it as something that is a reason that people should be on benefit long term. That's why we're very clear about people having a random test. If they fail two, they would be required to have a drug and alcohol assessment. If they refuse that assessment, then it would be seen as a obligation failure. And they would be sanctioned.
1: All right. Louise, thanks very much. Appreciate your time. Louise Upston, National Party Social Development and Employment Spokesperson, 511.
2: Heather Duplessy-Allen.
1: Both the WHO and Donald Trump want more information from Russia on the death of the lab worker, reportedly from the plague, last Friday. Now, the WHO, the World Health Organization, says it can't do its own risk assessment because the Russian authorities are not cooperating, which surprises absolutely no one. Michael Baker is a professor of public health at the University of Otago in Wellington and is with us. Hello, Michael.
3: Kia ora, Heather.
1: Do you think this is actually a risk to us, or are we just fascinated by the plague because we've just been through the COVID?
3: Yes, I think there's so many elements in this story to get people alarmed. The good news is that the plague is not a big threat. It's not a pandemic threat, just because it's now a disease we know very well. We know how to control it. We've got good antibiotics that will treat it. The difficulty here is the Russian authorities are being very opaque about what actually happened. And initially, it seemed that this laboratory worker who worked with the plague, Yersinia pestis, that bacteria, had an accident, got exposed, and died a few days later. And then now the story is different. But certainly the local response looks very large, so clearly the authorities there are taking it seriously. And there is a slight hint in the media at the moment there might be another case, which wouldn't be that surprising.
1: Mm. What are the chances, do you think, that what was in that tube was a bioweapon?
3: I think it's probably fairly low. I mean, this particular lab is one of the standard local reference labs because they do have a problem with plague across parts of Siberia, and it's present across, you know, many continents. They have a legitimate reason to have the plague bacteria there to work on for various reasons as a reference specimen. It's not that unusual, and lab accidents do happen, unfortunately. Yes, this is, of course, one of the bacteria that has been used as a bioweapon, or at least developed as one. But I think it's generally, there's not so much interest now in those kind of weapons because, obviously, they're very hard to control. Mm. But if it was a bioweapon, then that would change everything very dramatically.
1: Quite. Michael, thank you, as always. Nice to have you back in the country. Michael Baker, Professor of Public Health at the University of Otago in Wellington. It's been off in some flash place like Harvard or something of late. 5:13.
2: Heather Duplessy-Allen.
1: Now, if you've been following what Labor has been up to lately, Labor has been making a lot of consumery announcements, and that they've trotted out one of their MPs, Arena Williams. And if you are not especially connected to politics, we just tuned in for the election campaign, you might have sat up and gone, oh, who's she? She looks good. Yes, she does. She looks really good. I think we can objectively say quite a hot bird. She's a good-looking woman. Educated, articulate young Maori MP, former lawyer and a mother of two. And I am quoting Audrey Young, because Audrey's written in her piece today something that I've been thinking about, but she doesn't really answer my question. So if you know your politics, you know Labor hates Arena Williams. It's weird. It's the weirdest thing in the world. She is awesome. She is the kind of person that you go, that's a future star, and yet they really dislike her. Anyway, as Audrey says, she is not especially popular in the party hierarchy, and that is reflected in her caucus ranking at number 24 out of 34 and her party list ranking at number 40 out of 71. You want to look at the numpties above her. Like, she must have got that list and thought, what the hell am I doing? Why am I wasting my time? She's awesome. I think Phil Twyford's above her, isn't it? I mean, Phil Twyford. Anyway, unfortunately, I've been going, why do they hate her? She looks great. Why does Labor hate her? I mean, Labor hates a lot of really good ideas, so that's not a surprise, is it? Anyway, Audrey doesn't really answer the question other than saying she made a controversial entrance to national politics by challenging Louisa Wall for the Labor Party nomination for Manyarewa in 2020. Honestly, if that's what started the beef, let it go, Labor. Let it go. Don't look a gift horse in the mouth. This bird is awesome. 5:15.
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9: Heather Duplessis-Allen.
10: Just got a funny text on Winston Peters and his weird policy positions in the last few hours, and I'll run you through that when I get a chance. It's 19 past five. New Zealand Rugby is taking legal action to stop the NRL from using the Chiefs team name for the new PNG squad. NZR says the name is trademarked. Simon Grafis is the CEO of the Chiefs. I'm obviously referring to the Super Rugby side here, and he's with us now. Hi, Simon.
11: G'day. Heather, how are you?
10: I'm well, thanks, mate. What are you worried about?
11: Oh, loss of brand, dilution of brand in terms of our fans and sponsors and 30 years of hard work that's gone into it.
10: Are you worried? Because the NRL boys, that they can get up to no good as well. Are you worried about, you know, a headline that says Chiefs player does something outrageous and people think it's your guys?
11: Well, obviously, yeah, that's obviously a risk too. Yeah, I mean, we've seen already with players that are going to the Chiefs, and people like a text through to say, oh, it's good to see you've got that player, and it's not coming to us.
10: Oh,
11: so,
10: no.
11: And you know, the Australian IP office has already declined the NRL a couple of times around potential confusion. So, in terms of brand and IP law, I think it's pretty clear.
10: Simon, how often have you got a text like that?
11: Uh, more in recent times until the NRL suggested a new team in

0: NG, I didn't receive any. So,
1: Now,
0: yeah,
1: okay,
0: relatively new.
1: here's the thing though. Is there a precedent that you're going to have a difficulty with, which is that we've got the Blues in Super Rugby, but there's also the Blues in Rugby League?
0: Well, I mean, like I say, Chiefs has had a trademark registered since 1998, so there's an element of there's pretty strong protection. I'm not sure about. I actually don't think you can trademark a colour, so maybe that's something a little bit different. But a name and a brand can certainly be registered and
1: I
0: trademarked.
1: think
0: So.
1: Coca-Cola did trademark its red. You might actually be able to. Have you seen their logo, by the way? Okay, so we.
0: And haven't seen their colours or their logo. So,
1: Okay.
0: but as soon as we heard about it, we've obviously trying to be working on it for over 12 months to try to find a resolution.
1: Yeah, so you've been talking to the NRL, have you?
0: Well, New Zealand Rugby have, and it's a little bit, probably a little bit technical, but New Zealand Rugby own all the brands in New Zealand,
1: Yeah,
0: and
1: no, I
0: under
1: know.
0: our license, we're allowed to use it.
1: Yeah,
0: So,
1: and so NRL's being intransigent, are they?
0: so we'll wait and see what happens. And I think it's in everyone's interest to try to resolve it before a launch is done and there is
1: Yeah.
0: any damage.
1: Good stuff. Hey, Simon, good to talk to you. Best of luck with that. Simon Grafis, Chief CEO, 522.
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3: Brad Pitt and KiwiDog Uber, heart of the beast. Now John's Road quite slow both ways between Rustley and Sawyer's Arms. Memorial quite heavy westbound from Clyde to Islam. Rickerton Road is heavy in patches between Deans Avenue and Yoldhurst. Slows down along Lincoln between Barrington and Moorhouse. Then again from Wrights Road through to Curlitz. Heart of the Beast, filmed in New Zealand in cinemas now. Book tickets online. I'm Joe Wickens for Time Saver Traffic.
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1: Heather Cadbury trademarked their purple, too right, 24 past five. Now, listen, if you haven't watched the Herald's Future of New Zealand debate from last night, can I recommend that you watch it if you've got the time, especially the first half, which is really the first half really featured the big thinkers and the big hitters. It was great. It was positive. It was full of enthusiasm for this country. And it was a reminder of what we need to be obsessed with, which is making this country prosperous again. I am personally currently obsessed with this. I was away on Friday because I was at an event over the weekend listening to speakers on exactly the subject. So it was heartening for me to come back from that event, turn the TV on last night and see the same ideas pop up. But then you wake up the next day, today, incredibly disappointing to return to politics as normal. National's having another crack at the beneficiaries. Now, I don't mind that because, frankly, actually, I support this policy. I'm tired of the potheads getting free government money to get stoned all day. But it is small beer. Labor is announcing changes to plane trips, which is just the latest in a run of consumer policy announcements that, again, I largely support. But, again, they are small beer. None of this stuff is going to grow the economy, and I am still waiting for that. I am still waiting for either of those major parties to lay out their vision for what they think our economy becomes in 10, 20, 30 years and what they're going to do to get there. I have been waiting for 3 years from this coalition government to do that. I remember really clearly talking to you about this before their first budget. There was a talk that Winston and Nicola had been coming up with ideas they wanted to turn us into a Singapore or an Ireland. They said as much publicly. There was all this hype, all this expectation. The budget was delivered. Nothing. Nothing in there. Same with the next budget in 2025. Nothing. Same with the budget this year. Nothing. There are 3.5 weeks still to go in this campaign. So, hey, maybe there's a chance. But I'm starting to, I don't expect a vision from either of these parties because I can't remember the last time that I saw one. But we need one. If we want to reverse the decline in our pay relative to all the other developed countries and be able to buy drugs and medicines for the people that we care about in this country who can't get it funded through PharmAc, then we have to decide how we do that as an economy and then go for it. Bashing beneficiaries and making plane rides refundable is just deck chairs on the Titanic, frankly.
2: Heather Duplessy-Allen.
1: Now, I know you're going to say, okay, well, give me a concrete example. So here's one that came out of what I did at the weekend, right? Somebody pitched that what we need to do is turn this country into a country that really has a massive tech sector, right? Like, pick a winner, because we've picked farming as a winner. We do that really well. We exclude them for it. They don't have to pay climate emissions and stuff because we want them to do well. So then we pick tech as a winner. We don't have to start from nothing. We've already got a thriving tech sector. We've got Holter here, they're doing well. Got Rocket Lab, they're doing well. There's an outfit down in Christchurch called Partly, they're doing well. And then we just build on it. And there's an example where Apple bought a couple of businesses about a decade ago, one in New Zealand, one in Israel. The Israeli government went to Apple and said, hey, how can we take this business and turn it into something big, right? What do we need to do? And Apple said, do this with your universities, do this with your regulatory settings. Business has gone massive. So that's the kind of thing we need to do. Anyway, Bowen Pan is a guy who is involved with an outfit called Growth New Zealand. They are obsessed with this stuff. He is with us after 6 o'clock. Stay tuned for that.
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1: It's 5:30. I'm Raylene Ramsey. An epidemiologist says Russian authorities are being opaque about a suspected deadly plague case. A 28-year-old lab worker died days after contracting a pneumonia of unknown origin. Nearly 200 close contacts are being medically observed, and the World Health Organization's demanding more information. Professor Michael Baker told Heather Duplessis Allen it initially seemed the researcher who worked with plague bacterium was exposed in an accident.
2: Now the story is different, but certainly the local response looks very large, so clearly the authorities here are taking it seriously.
1: National Social Development spokesperson says drugs are preventing job seekers getting off the benefit. The party's promising to randomly drug test people on the job seeker benefit, doing 10,000 in the first year. Louise Upston says the number of tests would expand depending on how many beneficiaries test positive. She says at the moment, employers are keen to take people on, but some are presented with can't pass a drug test. Police are asking anyone with information to contact them after they've announced a homicide investigation in Dargaville into the death of a man found in a house on Hoero Roa Street yesterday. Police in South Auckland have tracked an alleged burglar to an Otahuhu house, tracking a stolen device and traces left at burgled early learning centres. The Commerce Commission is accusing retailer Pandamart of selling dozens of non-compliant products. They include car seats, baby walkers, toys and rattles. And from next month, recreationally gathering shellfish and mussels from beaches and rock pools in Auckland and Coromandel is banned. To sport and the battle for the NRL's Papua New Guinea expansion side to be called the Chiefs is set to be decided by a judge, with New Zealand Rugby filing proceedings in the New Zealand High Court for a temporary and final stop. And the Breakers' pursuit of an ANBL injury replacement player is ramping up, with hopes they'll sign a ball handler in the next week to support star playmaker Parker Jackson Cartwright. That is Newstalk ZB, news and sport with One New Zealand. Phone dollars are for phones, obviously. It's 5:33. Heather Duplessis Allen is next.
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3: 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Now we've got a crash on Pear Street by the intersection of Yalthurst. If you can update us there, the number is 0800 jammed. Slow along Johns Road both ways between Rusley and Sawyer's Arms. Memorial Avenue heavy westbound from Clyde to Islam. Rickerton Road is heavy in patches between Deans and Main South. 2.99% finance, GLC SUV, Mercedes-Benz Christchurch. 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
2: By Tim Wilson, Matt Ball.
3: Matt is on his 90-day probation because he only had his first go last week, didn't he? And I said to them just a minute ago, I was like, where's Matt? Send him into the studio. So, oh, Matt's on the bus. Oh, he's still on the bus trying to come in. So we'll see if he makes it in time or not. I mean, that's definitely like, I don't know, we'll probably deduct some benefit from him, you know. A la the National Party, if he doesn't make it in time, 23 away from 6. Now, Labor is promising to shake up air travel, as in the air travel sector. They want customers automatically reimbursed if their flight gets cancelled. They also want to see more honesty about how much your flight is going to cost instead of tacking fees on at the end. John Duffy is the CEO of Consumer New Zealand who's with us. Hello, John.
4: Hi, Heather. How are you going?
3: I'm well, thanks, mate. Do you like this idea?
4: There's some good stuff in there. Anything that increases transparency in a sector like aviation, which is pretty low on competition, is a good thing.
3: But?
4: Well, there's some fish hooks in there, and there's some there's a lack of detail in some of what's been proposed.
3: Let's go through it point by point, John. So I'd imagine that the problem with an automatic refund is that it immediately removes any obligation on the airline to find me a new flight because they cancelled my flight. Would I be about right?
4: Yeah, look, that is one of our concerns. So it should be the consumer's choice whether they opt for a refund or, you know, some people will need to get to the destination that they want to go to and they'll be happy to, you know, go on the next available flight. So that we think that choice should be given to the consumer.
3: Okay. I can't see an obvious problem with the upfront pricing idea. Can you?
4: No, what we're interested to know is how this is different from what's already required of businesses not to make the upfront price misleading. So if you say, I don't know, $99 fares to Wellington, and then you add on a whole lot of taxes and levies and all sorts of things through the purchasing process, arguably that's already a breach of the Fair Trading Act. If what Labor's proposing here is that they're going to make that super clear, because it's arguably a breach of the Fair Trading Act now. If they're going to make it super clear, well, that's a good thing. It clarifies the law.
3: And then finally, the idea of opening the skies to more competition.
4: Well, that would be a good thing, particularly for people living in regional areas in New Zealand, where often there's only one airline to choose from, and that's the national carrier. Those are, you know, people who are certainly vulnerable to you know, pricing practices that exploit the fact that they don't have much choice or any choice really. If we can get new players in, especially on those routes where there currently isn't competition, that is a good thing.
3: Good stuff. Hey, thank you very much, John. As always, it's a pleasure to talk to you. John Duffy, Consumer New Zealand CEO. Heather, I watched the show on TV3 last night and I agree with you. Listening to people who actually matter and have a ton of drive and ideas was very refreshing. I feel the comments that need to be made during a political campaign would worry the heads of the parties for the fear of being unpopular. Oh, lack of courage, eh? 21 away from 6.
1: The Huddle with New Zealand Sotheby's International Realty, the only truly global brand.
3: On The Huddle with us this evening, we have Tim Wilson of the Maxim Institute and Matt Ball of the Property Investors Federation. Oh, he's made it in. He's made it in.
5: Woohoo.
3: Yeah.
6: Too relaxed.
7: Don't worry, Heather, I'm here.
3: Yeah, well, I know you're. What's going on in the background? Are the kids rioting?
7: I don't know what you did this afternoon, but me and my bride and the boys put up a trampoline. Oh. So they're all on there with all the footballs, rugby balls, tennis balls, throwing them at each other.
3: Yeah, you'd need one of those really gigantic ones because of the number of children you got. Are you one of those parents who's taken time off work because it's the school hollybobs?
7: That's right, yeah.
3: And you're still doing this for us?
7: Exactly. You know what? Because I like to help you out.
3: Yeah, good on you. Matt, explain yourself. How is it like 1 week in, you're so chill that you just toddle yourself in off the bus?
5: Yeah, it's just me. I was relaxed. It was fun last week, so that's all cool. Oh, actually, there was traffic. I got on the bus, big queue up the street.
3: Fair enough. All right, Tim, tell me what you think of the airline refunds.

0: I think it sounds like, as John Duffy said, there's some good stuff in there. What interests me is the fact that it's forwarded by Irena Williams, who was behind the supermarket policy. She's behind lots of policies. Mm. I wonder if she's a future Labour leader. She's from the Princes Street branch of the National Party, the Labour Party. Helen Clark, Phil Goff, Michael Wood. Just wonder, so if things start to continue to tank for Chippy, what would be the poll bump that Irena might bring?
1: Why are you laughing, Matt?
2: Oh, because that's what I said last week. So good to have you on board, Tim. Yeah,
1: but she's a star. Did you? So have either of you read?
0: I'm just repeating your talking points.
1: Have either of you read Audrey Young's piece in the Herald this afternoon?
2: No, I haven't, but I heard you talk about
1: it. Yeah, they hate her. Labour hates her, which means she is a good thing.
0: Labour
1: hates her, Tim.
0: Why?
1: Because she's hot and she talks like a normal person, and apparently she's not played the game, right? She hasn't breathed through her nose. Yeah. She challenged Larissa Wall for the seat.
2: But if they hate her so much, why is she fronting almost all their policies?
1: I don't know.
0: It
1: makes absolutely no sense at all. Hey, Matt, where do you sit on the billionaires debate?
2: Well, I've had the benefit of 24 hours to think about this. So billionaires are actually, I'm not going to say billionaires are great. What I'm going to say is that don't put people into groups and then call those groups bad or good or whatever. We know where that sort of thing goes. So some people are good, some people are bad, some billionaires are good, some are bad, and we should celebrate success. Your Rocket Labs, your Holters, the guy from Grinding Gears Games, they are awesome. We want more of those in New Zealand. Fantastic. Love them.
1: I mean, the mere fact, Tim, that they are a billionaire is an indication. You're not going to become a billionaire just by selling stuff to New Zealand, right? So you only become a billionaire by selling a really great idea from inside this country to the world, which the world loves, in which case we should be so supportive.
0: Sure, we should. We've actually got a billionaire drought in this country, like running the Forbes magazine model, which is measuring them on US $1 billion, we've only got four compared to Norway, which has got 4.5 times that, et cetera, et cetera. I reckon it comes down to our issue of, we're preoccupied with fairness here in New Zealand.
1: Yeah.
0: And that actually distinguishes our ability to recognise leadership when it happens. We had a woman who ran our leadership academy that we do at Maxim, and she would say, she came from Australia, and she would say, in Oz, when a leader tells you do something, usually it goes and gets done. In New Zealand, it produces a 20-minute conversation about your right to tell me to do something, and we are being choked by our fairness.
1: Oh, it's frustrating, isn't it? I'll tell you what, though, thing that occurred to me, and I have mentioned this on the show today, Matt, is that unfortunately for Chris Luxon, his inability to answer that question in the way that it should have been answered, and then JK's ability to just come in and knock it out of the park, really does unfortunately draw a comparison between the two of them, doesn't it?
2: Yeah, it does. And I mean, JK, he was supreme as a prime minister, I think. He's really good at the soundbite. He's really good at connecting with people. Luxon doesn't have that gift. He's probably got other gifts, but that's not one of them.
1: Mm.
2: And yeah, he should have come out and said, hey, look, it's great when people are successful in this country.
1: Yep. I think part of the problem is communication, Tim, like Matt was just saying. I think the other part is that sometimes I get the feeling that Matt Nuxon's just a little bit embarrassed about being in the National Party. Like, he's not really clear on what he stands for.
0: Well, I think, I think it's also, look, it could be the focus group approach. So in that, the focus group says, beware of that question, look out, et cetera, et cetera. That's why, you sort of go back to the debates. We're talking about this actually just at work. And research manager was saying she was absolutely mesmerised by Longy versus Muldoon that was the first, she saw it at 7 and she couldn't take her eyes off it. And that's because these were authentic, there was politicians who didn't actually worry about what the focus group thought. They actually decided to engage with the question from where they were coming from. So I think, can we just burn the focus group model to the ground?
1: Oh, well, a little bit, just a little bit, eh? Guys, we'll take a quick break, come back in just a tick, it's 2:15.
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6: 12 away from 6, back with The Huddle, Tim Wilson, Matt Ball. Tim, what do you make of the beneficiaries getting the random drug testing?
7: I think it's a good idea to... of course we should be... drug testing beneficiaries. If I mean, as you say, you don't want people sitting at home smoking pot, sucking up the benefit. And the other thing is, I think someone was saying about drug testing MPs. Wouldn't that be a good idea?
6: And they can drug test the MPs if they want to.
7: and also radio hosts.
6: Yeah,
7: right,
6: absolutely. Mate, I have got tiny children. There is no way I'm doing drugs. And you are a Catholic, so you're not doing drugs. So, you know, what about that?
8: I'm not
6: sure
8: if that holds. Look, I think this is actually a good policy. What I'd like to see is, does it happen as soon as you go on the dole or maybe after 3 months? Because I think that would be better. And the other thing is, if you fail twice, you go through a bit of an assessment. Does that also include drug rehab? Mm. So that would be really positive. There's a lot more to this announcement than just the drug policy. So, you know, have a look at that. The same as you, I was really surprised to find out you could get the dole after 2 years.
6: Yeah, that's nutty, isn't it?
8: And they save a bunch.
6: Yeah, we need to actually tighten up our entitlements altogether. Because entitlements, this is, if you talk to people who want to see cost savings in the economy, in the government's books, the thing they keep saying is don't worry with the little things, get rid of the entitlements. It's how much money you're giving to people on the dole, how many people are on the dole, how many people are getting the super. So if you're giving it to people who've only been in the country for a couple of years, that is just lunacy.
7: Isn't the word entitlement immediately a red flag?
6: Yeah.
7: Because do we want to create an entitlement culture, entitled people? No, we don't. We don't want to do that in our kids. Why would we allow it in our adults?
6: Yeah, too right. But now the thing that I have said as well, Tim, is that, fair enough, and I support this policy, and I don't see a huge issue with Labor's policy either, and I kind of support what they're doing. But this is all small stuff, right? I want to see the big vision. Do you have any hope that either of these major parties is coming out with a big vision policy in the next 3.5 weeks?
7: No, I don't. But then again, I get a bit nervous around politicians with big ideas. You know, I'm thinking of people like Chairman Mao, Joseph Stalin. You know, really big ideas can be problematic.
8: Spot on.
7: Don't you think? But I do have a big idea for you.
6: Yeah, what's that?
7: Four kids, no tax. My bride and I, we work hard enough. Why should we have to pay tax to people?
6: You need to stop calling her your bride. It feels really like trad wife Mormon. Do you know what I mean? Like, I'm getting uncomfortable about this.
7: Well, listen. Our facts have got nothing to do with your feelings. Okay,
6: Heather? Mate. Like, you know, you do know she's not a chattel, though, eh? Like, she is her own person. Does she have her own bank account?
7: Have you met her?

0: Have you met her? She, of course she's around.
1: It's ironic that you call her your bride. What do you think? What do you think, Matt? You don't like the idea of a big idea?
2: No, a bit of both, right? So Tim's spot on with the Chairman Mao. The Greens have got a big idea, but, you know, that'll transform New Zealand, but I'm not sure I'm going to like it.
1: I don't think that's growing the pie.
2: No, I don't think it is growing the pie. I think, like, Labour at the moment, I just looked them up, 26 policies, almost all of them are about spending. Quite a few of them just have the word free in there. So that's all about spending the pie. Mm. That's great. You know, some of those little policies are kind of cool. Had a look at the Nats as well. They've actually got one policy I did quite like, and that was the next billion customers. So focusing on the trade deals and yes, growing our trade
1: growing
2: around
1: the
2: world,
1: idea.
2: That was a good one. But yep, where is our population strategy? That is going to be key. Where yep is yep how are we going to deal
0: demographics
2: with demographics? Yeah, demographics is huge. Spoonley's written the policy, the strategy. Yeah. Just, you know, get that.
1: Yeah.
2: And the other one is the debt on the super. So Nat's sort of teasing that one, maybe.
1: Yeah,
2: but
1: actually
2: we actually need to deal with it.
1: Would you? What would you do?
0: Yeah, we do.
1: Yeah, 67.
2: Yeah, probably. I mean, yeah, it'll hit me.
0: Oh, absolutely.
2: But,
1: you know, oh, would you both go 67, would you?
0: Completely, yeah. We're hurtling towards a demographic chasm, yeah, and we're just pretending it doesn't exist. That's
1: yeah
0: insane.
1: Yeah, too right.
2: On the plus side, there is a study out today, and they're talking about how active and involved people are in the, you know, 65 to 70 years. That's cool. Let's harness that lot.
1: Yeah, make them work, eh? Make them work.
2: Absolutely.
1: Yeah, and
2: I'm
1: drug test
2: working
1: them. Drug test them as well. Guys,
0: listen. I'm in my 60s and we've got four boys. I'm going to be stocking shelves at Bunnings in my 80s.
1: Are you in your 60s, Tim?
0: Yes.
1: Mate, well, how far into your 60s are you?
0: Well, I just sort of breached it.
1: Dude, you are Peter Pan. You look great for your 60s. The bride is very lucky.
0: You keep singing that song. Yeah, you're going
1: to
0: go a long way in this business.
1: Owned by you. All right, you guys, keep well. Look after yourselves. It's Matt Ball and Tim Wilson. A huddle this evening. It's 8 away from 6.
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4: 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Now, Riccarton is quite slow both ways between Deans Avenue and Matipo. Marsham heavy northbound from Buchanan's through to Yaldhurst. Over to Brougham Street, heavy both ways between Barrington and Waltham. John's is heavy but moving both ways between Rustley and Sawyer's Arms. It slows down along Curlett southbound as you approach Lincoln Road. Get a 45 kilo gas cylinder delivered to your door from Martagas. I'm Joe Wickens for Time Saver Traffic.
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1: Heather, my sister works for probations. They're not allowed to drug test the clients, but the staff get randomly tested for drugs. doesn't that just sum everything up? That sums everything up, doesn't it? By the way, on the super, I have got a little update for you on the superannuation, which came out of that debate last night, so I'll talk to you about it later because I'm going to have to get to it. Winston, I meant to tell you this. I don't know if you've been following what's going on with Winston's campaign, but Winston said no to more funding for Pharmac from the Foreign Affairs budget.

0: the other day. And then today he said no to drug testing the beneficiaries. I got a text from somebody saying, Heather, in the last 24 hours, Winston says he doesn't support giving cancer patients more medicines, but he's happy to treat the benefit as a handout for drugs. Why is he blocking the drugs that save lives while bankrolling the ones that that destroy them? Can I just say here to that? There is something weird going on with Winston. He is all over the show. Like, his political instincts are real funny at the moment, because I would have thought, like, cancer drugs, that's a no-brainer, is it? Drug testing, that's a no for the Bennies. That's a no-brainer. Anyway, five away from six. Now, big congrats to the Aroha Wellness Retreat in Glenorchy, which has just taken out three awards in the last 2 weeks. Now, I'm guessing you haven't heard of this place. To be fair, I haven't heard of this place. It's very pricey. And it seems like largely it's very bougie people who go to it. But let me tell you about this, because you could put this on your bucket list for when you become the CEO. On Wednesday, it was on the Condé Nast Traveler's top 20 destination spa resorts in the world. It's also been named the Wellness Retreat of the Year 2026 by Destination Deluxe. And it's been named New Zealand's Best Wellness Retreat 2026 by the World Spa Awards. And basically, what you do is, when you're burnt out, you go in. No coffee, no alcohol. They only take 20 guests at a time. You basically spend your time in nature doing some movement. It's probably yoga stretches and stuff like that. You eat good food. You're not allowed to have your phone, and you just give up. You surrender decisions. So you just float with time in Glenorchy. They say 3 out of 4 guests are women. A quarter of people who come in are founders, chief executives, or business owners, and mostly they're people over 50, but the under 50 group has actually started to climb massively. When people get there, they rate their stress at an average of 6.7 out of 10. Lawyers are the worst. They're 7.5 out of 10. They leave, obviously, completely de-stressed. 60% of people come from Australia, 25% of New Zealanders and Americans make up 10%. And they reckon part of the reason that it works so well is it's because it's in Glenorchy. Have you been to Glenorchy? What a wonderful place. What a random place. Like, random as. You're just driving along and whoop, there's a town. But beautiful. If you were going to go to a wellness retreat in the mountains, it'd be Glenorchy, eh? Bow and Pan, Growth New Zealand on The Big Idea next.
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3: It's 6 o'clock. I'm Raylene Ramsey. National Social Development spokesperson says drugs are preventing job seekers getting off the benefit. The party is promising to randomly drug test people on the job seeker benefit, doing 10,000 in the first year. Louise Upston told Heather Duplessis-Allen the number of tests would expand depending on how many beneficiaries come back positive. She said

0: suppose it's about getting them work ready.
1: Employers will say they're really keen to take people on, but some of the people that they are presented with can't pass a drug test, and so they can't employ them.
0: Consumer NZ worries Labor's promise to require automatic ticket refunds from big airlines for cancelled flights could rob customers of choice. The party's announced policies aiming to make air travel prices more transparent and targeting anti-competitive behaviour. Chief Executive John Duffy told Heather Duplessis-Allen that concerned refunds could absolve airlines of finding replacement flights.
2: You know, some people will need to get to the destination that they want to go to, and they'll be happy to go on the next available flight. So we think that choice should be given to the consumer.
0: An epidemiologist says a plague bacteria suspected of killing a Russian lab worker in Siberia is unlikely to be a bioweapon. The woman died within days of contracting a pneumonia of unknown origin. Hundreds of close contacts are being monitored, and the World Health Organization's demanding details from Russia. Professor Michael Baker says the lab's known to handle plague bacteria as a reference specimen, and accidents happen.
3: This is, of course, one of the bacteria that has been used as a bioweapon, or at least developed as one. But I think generally there's not so much interest now in those kind of weapons because they're very hard to control.
0: Serial rapist Malcolm Rewa's appealing his sentence for an attack in Auckland's Onehunga in the 80s, calling it excessive. This year, the High Court gave the 73-year-old an extra 10-year sentence for a 1988 attack and rape of a 16-year-old, prosecutors described as depraved. He's already serving a life sentence for rape and murder and preventive detention for other rapes. Rewa's lawyer argues this latest sentence should be drastically reduced because it impacts his parole and because of the crime's similarity to others he's already being punished for. An Auckland waste contractor is being accused of a dodgy plan to rehire drivers as contractors after making them redundant. Workers First Union's Justin Wallace says 17 of Waste Management's 23 drivers about to be made redundant will have to borrow money to buy their truck and will lose job protections.
4: We might find that some of these owner drivers will go over and above what they should be doing just to be able to get the runs and the work done.
0: Waste Management says it's shifting parts of Auckland to an independent contractor model, but it's incorrect to say they've made staff redundant and re-engaged them as contractors. It says Auckland Council approved the change. Wellington has a new measles case linked to recent international travel. Five locations of interest include Salvation Army Upper Hutt on Saturday 2:30 to 4 p.m. and Roman's Kitchen in Lower Hutt last Friday between 11:45 and 1:15 p.m. Anyone exposed should monitor for symptoms and check the Health NZ website.
5: The News Talk ZB Sport. Dave Rennie doesn't see his first match coaching against the Wallabies as a grudge match. The All Blacks coach was dumped from the Australian role in early 2023, just months out from the World Cup in France. As he prepares to coach the All Blacks in the opening Bledisloe Cup on Saturday, Rennie says he is not the focus.
6: It's not about me. I got no regrets. You know, I got to work with some really good people, people I have a lot of time for, and it's a part of a game that we're involved in. You know, it's I enjoyed my time in Japan. I've loved coming back here and working with these guys.
5: Rennie gave 11 members of the current Wallaby squad their maiden starts, guiding the side for 34 tests. New Australian coach Les Kiss is keeping the faith with the 11 players who finished their last test, with three of the four Simbin players added back in as well for Saturday's match. International rugby coverage with Forklift Solutions, lifting you and your business to a higher level. Phoenix women's coach Bev Priestman believes competition for places will only improve her side's performances. Wellington have recruited former Football Ferns captain Abby Ersig, current New Zealand attackers Millie Clegg and India Paige Riley, and Australian stalwart Tamika Yallop for the upcoming A-League campaign. With others set also to return from injury early in the season, Priestman expects some selection headaches.
7: Yes, when players come back, competition for places will be high, but I do know that when that happens, people find another level in themselves. So yes, 100%, I think it's a great place to be.
5: He may not have played in the NRL this year, chiefly due to injury, but the Warriors have retained centre Rocco Berry for the 2027 season. Wires coach Andrew Webster says the club has so much belief in Berry, and he adds so much to the side when he's fit. The 25-year-old has made 52 NRL appearances. I'm Dean McLaughlin. That's Newstalk ZB News and Sport with my food bag. One less thing to think about, dinner's sorted.

0: Sorted. It's 6:05. Heather Duplessis Allen is next.
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2: Kashmir Rotary Bookorama, great books, great prices, great cause. Now Brougham Street, quite heavy both ways between Barrington and Waltham. Gets busy along Rickerton both ways between Deans Avenue and Matiapur. Heavy along Marsham northbound from Buchanan's to Yolthurst. It slows down along Ferry heading east towards Oldwins. Heavy along Johns both ways between Rustley and Sawyer's Arms. Kashmir Rotary Bookorama, October 15th to 18th at Addington Raceway Clubhouse under the stand. That's traffic.
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3: Weather Watch 24/7, the Met Service forecast for Christchurch for the rest of today. Mostly cloudy with some drizzle possible this evening. Southwesterlies turning northeast this afternoon and dropping down to a low of 8 degrees tonight. Tomorrow, partly cloudy with the chance of a shower until afternoon. Northeasterlies and a high of 16, a low of 11 tomorrow night. For the weekend, Saturday, partly cloudy, the chance of a morning shower with northeasterlies and a high of 17. Sunday, fine, northeasterlies dying out in the morning with a high of 23, and Monday morning cloud clearing to fine with a high of 20.
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4: Evening, coming up in the next hour, we have the midterms in the States in 4 weeks' time. We'll talk through that with Sam Dickey shortly. McDonald's wants to get locally grown grain for its burgers. Jamie McKay on that, and Ender Brady's with us, my marathon mate, out of the UK at 6:07. Now, as I was telling you earlier, it is worth watching the first half of last night's Future of New Zealand debate, if you haven't already, just to be challenged on what it is that we need to do to grow this economy. Now, one of the men on the panel has made this a little bit of a personal mission. Bowen Pan is the co-chair of Growth New Zealand. He's a board member here at NZME and the grandfather of Facebook Marketplace, and he's with us. Hi, Bowen.
5: Hi.
4: So what's your idea?
5: Thanks for having me on the show.
4: Oh, mate, you're welcome. What's your big idea? What do you reckon? What do we do to grow the economy?
5: Well, New Zealand can't be exceptional at everything. I think I've been saying this last night. We should focus on a few areas where we can be world-class and where we can really have an edge. And this is things like clean, cheap energy, like technology innovation. And so I think technology innovation really is one of those big opportunities. It's obviously not the whole answer, but it's a really good part of the answer. And the good thing is we've already proven that we can build global winners. And the question is whether we want to tweak our settings to really accelerate the growth of these industries for wealth creation in New Zealand. But of course, this isn't just tech for tech's sake. It's ultimately about better paying jobs, more opportunities for our kids, and bringing wealth into New Zealand by selling out to the world.
4: The attraction of the tech sector is that, as you say, we have proven that we are quite good at it, and we're not starting from a nothing base, right? We've got Partly here, we've got the people, what are they called with the collars around the animals? We've got Rocket
5: Halter, Lab. Halter. That's right, we've got Halter, we've got Dawn Aerospace, we've got Aura, Care Patron, Marlu, the list goes on, whether it's software, aerospace, in biotech. There's a number of different areas where we have proven that we actually can build global winners. And I think the really great thing about these companies is that actually the when you aggregate them up, tech is now our third largest export sector after dairy and tourism, and by far one of the fastest growing. In fact, if you look at the preceding decade, it's grown on average 22% annually. And already 8% of our GDP. So it's already quite significant, and it's growing very fast. And I think really, the idea here is what can we do to really accelerate something that's already working to really make that go even
4: but
5: faster.
4: But Bowen, I would come back to you then. Well, I wouldn't, but others may. They may come back to you and say, well, listen, if it's already doing so well, then without any kind of government assistance, what's the argument for government assistance?
5: Well, absolutely. It's about you don't want to obviously to change something that's already working to make it worse. I think that's a baseline for sure. But I think if you look around the world, a lot of countries in liberal democracies are starting to really think about how can they position their own country in the world for competitive advantage? And so if we don't really think about this, in a way, we are actually disadvantaged as a

0: Yeah. So as an example, this is a few decades ago. Apple acquired a company in New Zealand as well as in Israel at roughly the same time, at about 100-ish people headcount. The difference is that the Israeli government then went over to Apple and say, "Hey, what can we do to actually turn this 100-ish R&D center into a 1,000-person R&D center?" And so they worked together very closely with Apple, whether it was various different incentives, et cetera. And now we have over 2,500 people working in Apple Israel. And if you look at how many people for Apple in New Zealand, it's still roughly the same number, low hundreds. So if we kind of shift to, what are the areas that we can really get right? I roughly break it down into talent, capital, regulation, and then wealth distribution. If on the talent side, I think it's at the base level, it's really about ensuring our pipeline of really strong engineers and STEM, as well as the go-to-market, like sales and marketing, all those folks that's really required for building a really successful global tech company is actually there. And the trend there, even though our talent base is still quite strong, when I talk to tech firms here, they do tell me the engineering graduate quality has declined over the past decade. And if you look at the OECD results of school performance in maths and science, perhaps that's not surprising. But that is important to actually think about. Okay, if we really want to support this industry, it's actually about really making sure that baseline is there. Yeah. The example that we just talked about was Apple. I think about that as actually attracting international tech companies to create a concentration of experienced operators. So it's not just about high-paying jobs in New Zealand. That's great, but also if you have clusters of these thousands of people based in a country like New Zealand, that helps to create this agglomeration effect of talent.
1: Yeah.
0: And the last piece on talent is diaspora. We have the second highest number of diaspora in the developed world, and we do not that much with it. Certainly compared to some of the other well-known countries that leverage the diaspora really strongly, whether it's Ireland or Israel or some of the other countries, there's a lot more we can do to really drive that. Yeah. The second piece is capital. And the capital part is really about capital allocation across the tech sector in New Zealand right now is still quite uneven across different areas, and it's more thin in some of the later stages. So in the funding world, this is called kind of Series B onwards. And so the good thing is that we now have enormous pools of savings through KiwiSaver, and also through New Zealand Super and ACC. KiwiSaver alone, we have nearly 140 billion under management. Mm. ACC is about 94 billion, New Zealand Super over 50 billion, and less than 2% of that is committed to private assets. So private assets is more than just venture capital of backing tech companies. This is broadly includes private equity, right? So we should really think about ways and structuring the system to really incentivize this capital flow.
1: The point that you make is that it's all kind of there. It's there or thereabouts. All it takes is a few tweaks, and we might be able to actually turn this into something awesome. Bowen, it is good to talk to you, and I'm sure we're going to talk a lot more because we've got to get this idea going. So, Bowen Pan, thanks very much, Growth NZ co-chair and obviously a board member of NZME, which is, excuse me, the parent company of News Talk ZB. One of the obvious things, like a really obvious, simple way to help a business, like let's just say it was Apple who bought a business here, and we were like, do you know what, we're going to help you out, go to Apple, we go, what do you want us to do at the universities, who are the staff that you need in that business, and we will make sure that we start pumping out New Zealand graduates to fill your jobs. I mean, is that not a win-win? They get the assured staff, good quality staff, and we get the jobs for our people. Let me give you the numbers. NZX50 flat, ASX 50 down 0.72% so far today. Barrel of Brent crude will cost you $102, marginally up on yesterday. One New Zealand dollar is worth 56 US cents, 81 Aussie cents, 50 euro cents, 42 UK pence, and 89 yen. Jamie McKay is with us next. 16 past six.
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9: 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And their key message was start early. As our population ages, we need to think differently about the quality of life. We've got strong foundations. The opportunity is joined up protection with more flexibility for Kiwis as life changes, public and private working together. Partners Life on how New Zealand can live well for longer. It's in the Best of Business Desk report in next Monday's New Zealand Herald. Honestly, this is worth a read. Check it out. Partners Life on how New Zealand can live well for longer. Full story in the Best of Business Desk report in next Monday's Herald. Check it out.
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9: 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This year, net profit after tax, $32 million, 620.
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9: Jamie Mackay, host of The Country, is with us. Hello, Jamie.
11: Hello, Heather. And I heard you talking about Winston before 6 o'clock being all over the place. And I just wonder, Heather, between you and I, whether he might have had a senior moment when he put together the party list. It was published yesterday, 50 candidates on it. Obviously, Winston's one, Shane's two. Good to see Mark Patterson, the ag guy, in at four. But candidates, Winston's list only as he has been for a long time. Candidates 2 through to 49 are all allocated an electorate to stand in. Strangely, in my mind anyhow, there's a guy by the name of Murray Chong, who is number 50 on the party list, and he is listed as list only. Now, why would you put a list only candidate at number 50 on your party list when you're polling 10%? Go figure that one. And one more wee gimmicky quirk for you, Heather. I note that three newcomers are in at 6, 7, 8, including Michael Laws and Craig Stobo, the finance guy. Well, Tane Randall, when he was an All Black and an All Black captain, played six

0: 7 and 8. Now he's 9 on the party list.
1: Oh, I love what you've
0: welcome,
1: done there.
0: Heather.
1: Oh, yeah,
0: you're
1: but welcome. Yeah, but a crossover of rugby and politics there. What else could you want from a New Zealand male? Hey, thank you, McDonald's. I'm fascinated by this. So, what is it? What are they looking for here?
0: Well, it's not what McDonald's are looking for. It's what the New Zealand arable farmers are looking for because as you know, they're very much a beleaguered industry at the moment. They're really, really battling. Now, McDonald's currently sources its grain to make its buns from Australian imported Australian wheat. It's processed in Auckland for bun making. Now, the arable industry has tried in the past unsuccessfully to engage with McDonald's and try and get them to use New Zealand-made grain or New Zealand-grown grain as opposed to the Aussie stuff. At $645 a tonne for New Zealand wheat, the actual savings are almost, well, they're bugger all, to be honest. It's less than, or the cost of a hamburger, or the wheat in a hamburger is less than 4 cents per hamburger bun. So it's very minimal at all. So what the arable industry is saying is they've got no issues at all with the quality or consistency of supply. The industry produces around 100,000 tonnes of milling wheat. They could produce a lot more if they could find a home for it. Having McDonald's as a customer would be a huge boost for this industry, low on confidence and struggling with profitability. Now, the cost of the bun, which has little effect on the end value of the hamburger, would increase growers' income by 50%. Just think about that. It would also add further credence to McDonald's claim to use locally made products, and they certainly crow about that. Good on them. So, McDonald's, come to the party, go and support the arable farmers in this country and use New Zealand-grown milling wheat for your buns.
1: Yeah, good stuff. Thank you very much for telling us that, Jamie. Interesting stuff. Jamie Mackay, host of The Country Right. The NRL has hit back at the NZR. I'll give you the details shortly. 6:23.
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3: 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Now, starting off along Riccarton, it's moderate to heavy both ways through Straven and Clarence. Ferry Road is heavy but easing, heading east as you approach Oldwins. Braham Street starting to ease both ways between Selwyn and Waltham. It is free-flowing along Curlitz, heading both ways towards Lincoln Road, nothing major along Johns. Discover the new Outback at Armstrong Subaru Christchurch. 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That's traffic.
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0: Stu and Eurythmics featuring Vanessa Amorosi, ABC, Big Runner, Pseudo Echo, Hello Sailor, Good Shirt and Whitechapel Jack. 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
6: NRL has hit back at the NZRE, the lawsuit over the chief's name. Peter Vlandis has responded saying, "We will defend this vigorously. The hypocrisy is mind-blowing considering the Auckland Blues in 1996

0: used the New South Wales Blues name without any consultation or approval. The New South Wales Blues had been the Blues for in excess of 50 years before that. Rugby union, here's the sting, rugby union is obviously feeling threatened by rugby league in New Zealand with sellouts at most rugby league games. Can't argue with that. 627.
1: There's no business like show business.
0: Yeah, but it is about the money. So, just gets worse for Tom Cruise's new movie, Digger, right? It's now on track to lose over $250 million USD. Now, the problem here is it's directed by the guy who made Birdman and The Revenant, which are not exactly box office darlings, are they? So you'd be surprised then to hear that he was given a budget of $170 million for this movie, with another $100 million or so spent on marketing. Audiences are avoiding this thing like the Russian plague. In its opening weekend, the movie made just $8 million in America. Now, that is a massive disaster for a film starring one of the biggest movie stars on the planet, and it's a particularly bad result for Tom Cruise, because he was coming off a run of guaranteed blockbuster successes, right? He had Top Gun, Maverick, made almost $1.5 billion worldwide. Extra twist to this story, though. The producers who greenlit it have been shown the exit. They were pushed out the door earlier this week. There you go. Sam Dickey is with us next. Let's talk through what to expect from the midterms over in the States in 4 weeks' time. News Talk ZB.
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0: 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The big economic stories are on The Business Hour with Heather Duplessy-Allen and Maz Insurance and Investments. 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
3: It's 6:30. I'm Raylene Ramsey. Labour reckons National's moving the goalposts because it's not on track on job seeker reduction targets. National's promising to randomly drug test job hunting beneficiaries and send them for a drug and alcohol assessment if they fail two tests. It would also reduce payments from April 2028 to people who have collected job seeker payments for two of the previous 3 years. Labour's Chris Hipkins is accusing National of making excuses for its inability to create jobs.
4: There are people out there today desperately looking for work. They want to get jobs. They're doing everything right and they can't find jobs.
3: ACT says it will keep onshore and offshore oil and gas exploration open and continue to deregulate the sector.

0: Its Minerals and Resources Policy reaffirms interest in keeping policy changes made this term, including fast-tracking mine consents and building an LNG import facility. A tight-knit Coromandel community has been rocked by a fatal house fire about 2:30 this morning. Fire crews found a person dead inside a burning house in Wharekaho or Simpsons Beach. Police are investigating and say another person at the house got out safely. Thames Coromandel Mayor Peter Revel says it's an awful thing to happen in such a beautiful place.
1: It's a tiny community. For this to happen and for there to be a death as a result is tragic.
0: Woolworths New Zealand is back in the black, reporting a net profit after tax of $32 million for the last financial year. Figures just out show an improvement from last year's $32 million loss. In sport, former All Blacks Josh Ioane, Yakere Ioane and Sean Stevenson have been named in the Manu Samoa squad for the World Rugby Nations Cup after a three-year international stand-down. Former Black Caps Andre Adams and Martin Guptill will join White Ferns interim head coach Dean Brownlee as coaching support for the upcoming T20 series against Australia. And that is Newstalk ZB News and Sport. It's 6:32. Heather Duplessy-Allen is next.
2: Newstalk ZB Christchurch, Times Saver Traffic.
3: Expect delays around Brougham Street. Now to Riccarton, you've got a moderate to heavy run both ways through Straven and Clarence. A ferry road is heavy but easing, heading east as you approach Old Ones. Brougham Street starting to ease both ways between Selwyn and Waltham. Coolitz is free flowing both ways heading towards Lincoln. Nothing major along Johns. Water upgrades are underway around Brougham Street. Work includes the Antigua, Strickland and Selwyn intersections. I'm Joe Wickens for Times Saver Traffic.
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9: She's from Texas, I can tell.
10: Ender Brady's with us out of the UK in 10 minutes time. I'm going to break to him the fact that I've got my ducks in a row, mate. Like, I have got my ducks in a row. I've got Nikki Styris is running the marathon with me. My girlfriend texted me before, and she's not actual girlfriend, like, you know, just friend as a girl. Haven't quite started down that path yet. She texted me earlier, and she was like, do you want to go on the round the bays with me March 7? Lock that one in. Because that's got a little training trot, isn't it? I've got the I'm just talking to the health insurance people at the moment about who's paying for my x-rays and MRIs and orthopaedic surgeon for the knee. So we're going to do this. Oh, and the personal trainer, did I mention him? Him also. He asked me all the things yesterday. He was like, what medications are you on? How far can you run comfortably? Have you got specially fitted shoes? All the things.

0: Very, very serious. If you are, by the way, you've got a bit of spare cash because you know, cashed in your KiwiSaver or whatever, and you're thinking, well, I'll buy myself a Porsche. Get in quick. They are going to make the cars more expensive. They had an investor event yesterday or around about in the last 24 hours offshore. Before it, they announced they're going to raise their prices by 20%. So if you think Porsches, if you already think, whew, Porsche's a bit on the pricey side, it's going up by a fifth. It's going to sit around $660,000 New Zealand dollars. And by 2030, because they really want to improve the brand of the car. It's got a bit funny lately, hasn't it? So by 2030, they want to be launching at least one brand-defining new product every year. 23 away from 7. Sam Dickey, Fisher Funds, is with us. Hello, Sam.
1: Good evening here.
0: Now, we have America going to the polls in 4 weeks for the midterms. What do you reckon is at stake here for investors?
1: Yes, November 3rd, every seat in the House, about a third of the Senate and 35 to 40 governorships. And the betting markets, the prediction markets have swung hard. So the Democrats are now heavily favoured to take the House, more than 90%. And in recent weeks, they have moved from behind to favourites to take the Senate. And that's largely because Trump's approval rating is less than 40%. And that's pretty textbook that when a president's approval rating falls so low, 2 years into the presidency, the president's party usually gets punished. So the likely outcome is gridlock, a president facing a law-making body, so the House and the Senate, controlled by the opposition, which is not ideal for President Trump.
0: No, not at all. Do elections actually move markets?
1: No, almost never for any meaningful period. And we've talked about this before. And the best example is Donald Trump himself. In 2016, the market was certain he would not win, and certain that in the unlikely event he did, stock markets would crash. He won, and the US market rose over 20% over the next 12 months. The lesson being that politics is often the loudest thing in the room, but usually the least important thing for markets, ideally.
0: Hasn't Trump changed that in recent days?
1: He certainly tried to move markets in the last year or so. Yeah. So a trade war, a shooting war, oil near $100, and openly leaning on the Federal Reserve. But yet share markets are near all-time highs in the US. And that's because what actually drives markets is much more boring. So it's corporate profits, interest rates, and economic growth. And two of those three things, company profits and economic growth, have been remarkably resilient.
0: So what does this mean for investors then?
1: I think markets don't really have a favourite party. They have a favourite outcome, which is less uncertainty, and gridlock can actually deliver that. So fewer big policy changes, fewer surprises. And as you and I have talked a lot about, watch the bond market. America's $40 trillion of debt is critically important, much more important than politics. And the fact that investors are demanding higher interest rates to finance it is important. So a divided Congress or a divided lawmaking apparatus makes another big government spending splurge harder. So political paralysis could actually be good news for bonds. So the next 4 weeks, look out for an enormous amount of noise and probably very little new information about long-term corporate profits, which drive stock markets.
0: Yeah, interesting. Hey, thank you very much. As always, Sam, it's good to talk to you. Sam Dickey of Fisher Funds. Right now it's 20 away from 7.
2: Heather Duplessy-Allen.
0: I forgot to tell you this earlier, but last night, one of the things that really hasn't actually been picked up at all in the media, which I'm surprised by, I suspect it's because people kind of got bored of the debate towards the end last night, because we had all the great hitters up front and then you got to the politicians and after all the positivity, people fighting with each other again. So maybe people didn't notice this, but Barbara Edmonds of Labour may not be into, I don't know, is she maybe up to changing the super?
3: What about a bipartisan approach to the super age? Raise your hands.
4: The conversation for it. Yes.
5: Here she is. No. She emerges.
4: But the full retirement system is not just superannuation.
0: So Barbara Edmonds put her hand up. And then she said she's up for changing the whole retirement system, not just superannuation. But the question was superannuation, and she put her hand up, which is interesting because Labour's position on the superannuation has been to shut that down completely, right? Not going to make any changes. Now, I don't know. I genuinely don't know much about Barbara Edmonds apart from having met her the other night and having read, you know, basically where she sits on things. But my take on Barbara Edmonds from what I am seeing is that she is quite a common sense person, right? And she understands money. Which I think is not something that you can say of many people in the, I'm not being unkind, I'm just being objective here. Not a lot of people in the Labour caucus, you could say, understand the value of money, necessarily understand what's going on in government's books, and are common.

0: sense. She, though, is. So it wouldn't surprise me. Like, I just don't think I'd be altogether surprised if she popped up and was like, actually, I completely disagree. Let's raise the super age. I think Chippy's wrong here. That wouldn't surprise me. I have some hope because we're going to have to, right? I hate this idea. I hate it. But we are going to have to do something about it if we don't want to go bankrupt as a country at some stage. So gives me some hope that Barbara might be open to that discussion, whatever the caveats are that she's got. Now, I need to tell you, how good was today, by the way? I don't know if it's like this all around the country, but absolutely stellar day in Auckland today, to the extent that you go, oh, that's it. Yep, no, spring's here. Lock that one in. Swimming time. So you can. No one's going to be completely outraged if you chuck your budgie smugglers on and jump in the sea, because it feels like we're headed in that direction. But of course, what's going to happen next is it's going to get a bit sticky at night, isn't it? Going to get hot. So you want Sleepyhead smart suspension technology. And I'm getting something with it, somewhere with this, because it makes you sleep easier, cooler, and deeper. And so what I think you should do is, if you're into this idea, head along now to newstalkzb.co.nz/sleepyhead. newstalkzb.co.nz/sleepyhead. 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
0: Oh, here we go. Peter sent in a text. Heather, the debates on TV have been embarrassing. Well, then, I don't know if you're going to want to hear this one, but this is what they did at the Wairiki debate last night.
9: Dawoodi Waititi, best karaoke song.
10: Emancipate yourself from mental slavery. Land but ourselves and free our minds.
0: That all singing, all the candidates.
10: And no fear for atomic energy, because none of them can stop the time. How long shall they kill our prophet while we stand aside and
11: lose?
10: Okay. It's just a part of it. We got to fulfill the book.
0: And they were trying to wrap them up. You can see that. You hear the moderator going, okay. The crowd was involved.

0: the Rauri was going. I loved the enthusiasm with which he just bounced into his song. But Peter, if you didn't like the other debates, mate, don't watch the Wairakei debate. You're going to hate every single minute of it, every single minute.
1: I would much rather watch Rauri Waititi do his favourite karaoke song than either Chris Luxon or Chris Hipkins.
0: Hey, but what would you have busted out if that asked you that question, Ants?
1: Sing for the Moment by Eminem.
0: Oh,
1: you?
0: My gosh. Like, who are these people who just know what karaoke?
1: Well, you don't do karaoke, Heather? You never go to karaoke?
0: No, I don't do karaoke. I'm a grown-up.
1: What do you think's going to karaoke?
0: It's a very
1: Do you even know how to have fun, Heather?
0: Don't come at me with that Mike Hosking crap. I do have fun. I do have fun. In fact, I've got quite a lot of fun planned with Ender Brady, our UK correspondent, because we're running a marathon, aren't we, Ender?
2: Yes, we are. We are. And you know what? I just have to say this. This little plan has only been hatched. ZB listeners are emailing me already, offering me accommodation in their homes. You people are amazing. I love you.
0: I love this. Don't do it, obviously, because you never know. It might be somebody that will put out on parole and they want to kill you or something like that.
2: Might be Mike Hosking. Could be Hosking.
0: Could be Hosking. It could be Hosking at his country estate in Hawke's Bay. Now, listen, I have got. I'm dealing with getting the knee fixed through the health insurance. Got myself a personal trainer lined up who wants to. He's making me a plan. I've got all the. I've got somebody who's going to run with me to pace me so that you can go off and nail it in record time. So I feel like
2: we'll stick together. We'll stick together.
0: Mate, you don't want to be held back by me. That's like, it's like running with a child.
2: You're not going to hold me back. We're going to have the greatest conversation and it's going to be wonderful.
0: While
2: I'm
0: running.
2: Really excited.
0: Are we talking while we're
2: yes.
0: running?
2: Yes. Chatting and jogging and walking and running and chatting.
0: We're not,
2: it's going
0: we're
2: to be
0: not
2: great.
0: Walking, mate. We're running. We're doing this
2: no,
0: properly.
2: No, never.
0: Classic Irish. I just want to chat the whole time. Okay, now talk to me about Andrew and going to court. What do you think?
2: Well, two observations on this. Does he really, really think that the police were going to arrest the brother of the king and not have the paperwork correct for the search warrants? Ultimately, that's what it hinges on today. So he's taken a legal action against the police, taking it all the way to the High Court today in London, where his legal team will argue that the search warrants weren't valid. That's the bottom line. Do they seriously think that Thames Valley Police did not look at this and think, oh, blimey, we're not arresting Joe Bloggs here off the street for theft. We are arresting the King's brother on suspicion of misconduct in a public office. Secondly, it makes me wonder, what have the police found? I think it smacks of desperation from Andrew.
0: It does very much, doesn't it? I'd quite like to know, how's it gone down that Kemi Badenoch says she's going to get rid of the inheritance tax?
2: Very well. Very well, I would say. Quite a boisterous, uplifting, tub-thumping speech from the Leader of the Opposition. She's polling 17% at the moment. Burnham and Labour are on 24%. Farage and Reform are on 25%. So it has gone down very well. It's got her on the front pages. However, I would just point out, inheritance tax was a Conservative Party policy that they brought in. And while she's trying to appeal to Middle England, I was in Dublin the other day with Jeremy Hunt, the former Chancellor and former UK Foreign Secretary, and I interviewed him for 45 minutes on stage at a conference, and he's one standout quote from Jeremy Hunt. He said, as a politician, he said, when you're in opposition, you spend all your time saying things to make yourself popular, and then when you get into power, you have to actually do things that make yourself unpopular.
0: Yeah.
2: So that's what I would say about getting rid of inheritance tax and what Badenoch has said.
0: Yeah, well, as in you think that she will not actually follow through?
2: I mean, Britain's bankrupt. If you look at the bank sheets right now and you look at all the money and the 780 million NZ dollars a day being spent servicing the interest on the debt, I don't see how they can get rid of any taxes. They need to go up.
0: Yep. You're probably right. Ender, thank you. Well, looking forward to seeing you in person. But anyway, we'll chat heaps in the meantime. Go well,
2: Bring it
0: Ender
2: on.
0: Brady, our UK correspondent. Heather, I'm not a Labour supporter, but I'm impressed with Barbara Edmonds. If she was the leader of the party, I'd seriously consider voting left for the first time in my life. Dee, do you know what? I think that's because she seems credible. And she doesn't seem like a complete nut job like a lot of the people are. And like with no, that's not fair of me. I need to stop doing that. That's not fair. But some people have had some pretty nutty ideas. Like David Parker with his farming stuff, that was pretty kooky, wasn't it? That's nutty. Like there was a lot of nutty stuff that's happened. So she seems like I think just like financial credibility is just one of the things. It's one of the most important things in a governance role in you know, like in political life. So I feel like if she's got that one nailed for the most, it's like 75% of the way there, isn't it? By the way, did you realise that she had her 8 children?

0: in 9 years. She was saying that to me the other day. Just like think about how fast that is. You're literally going from baby to baby, aren't you? Like there's a bit of breathing room there because it's 8 children in 9 years. So you've got a bit like give the first 10 months. The first 10 months is not counted being pregnant, obviously, because you start from the first delivery. And then after that, you're pumping them out real quick. But you're having to go like it's like delivery. And then within 3 months, you're up the duff again, aren't you? You're having to go real fast at that. In retrospect, that's exactly how you do it. You just get all that pain out of the way immediately, don't you? Don't you? Don't have to suffer for too long. 8 away from 7.
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1: 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Rickerton Road is easing both ways through Straven and Clarence. 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
2: Do you know what? It's a fascinating piece in the Herald today, because I've always wondered, can you, like, is your personality set by where you are in your line of siblings? Because, I mean, there's always like, everybody can tell the firstborn, right? The firstborn is always the one that's bossy and kind of overbearing and often quite successful. And then the second one is sort of like, often a peacemaker and quite agreeable. And then the third is a bit risky and naughty. Anyway, there's an article on the Herald right now that says the birth order doesn't affect your personality. Your personality is actually made up of the big five. You've got extroversion. You've got agreeableness. They measure that through things like compassion and respectfulness and trust and so on. Conscientiousness, which is organisation and responsibility. Neuroticism, which is anxiety, depression and volatility. And then openness to experience, your imagination and your curiosity. They don't really change that much. They change a little bit. Like your neuroticism will drop off as you get older. Thank the Lord for that. But what they did was they wanted to see if where you're born in your family will be the thing that shapes you. And so they measured the risk-taking behavior in the younger kids. And they found actually huge, like massive signals for it as that when they're young. But by the time they're 30, it's all gone. And they're no longer a big risk taker. What they said is, your personality shifts, like you change as a person. In kind of three big stages, I think. So 18 to 25, you really develop and lock in who you are. You're pretty stable from 30 onwards. And then after 60, your personality shifts again. And you become less conscientious and extroverted, which is why you stay home and you don't tidy up after yourself. But you become emotionally stable so you can put up with other people's crap more. So there's hope for us all. Ants.
3: Redemption Song by Bob Marley and the Wailers to play us out tonight. This, of course, is the song that Rāwhiti Waititi picked when he was asked what his karaoke go-to was at the debate the other night. So I thought we've heard him sing it. Let's hear how the OG sounds as well.
2: I thought, actually, I could probably do Islands in the Stream.
3: Oh, yes. Old Dolly Parton and
2: but
3: the other
2: But I'd need somebody to do the Dolly Parton bit.
3: Hey, love it. There you go, Barry. Start warming
2: up. That's right. I'm going to do I'm doing Kenny. See you tomorrow. Whoa.

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5: It's 7 o'clock. I'm Stuart Willey. The coalition would be comfortably re-elected, according to a new poll, with opportunity narrowly out of Parliament. Here's senior political reporter Azaria Howell.
6: The Taxpayers Union Courier poll has National at 28.5%, down 0.5, while Labor's at 28.2%, up 2.3. It has the Greens on 13.3% and NZ First shot up 3.6 points to 12. ACT is down 1.3 to 9.2. Opportunity misses out by a whisker on 4.8%.
5: Combined, the coalition would have 65 seats, largely rising on a surge in New Zealand First vote and wasted votes on Opportunity. Labour's promising to require automatic refunds from big airlines when they cancel or significantly change flights. The party's announced a number of policies aiming for air travel price transparency and targeting anti-competitive behaviour. It's also promising smaller airlines fair access to airport infrastructure and to make airline ticketing include all fees up front. Commerce spokeswoman Adena Williams says passengers shouldn't have to fight to get their money back.
7: We're just going to say, airlines, let customers know that when you muck up, they have a say in what happens next.
5: An Auckland waste contractor is being accused of a dodgy plan to rehire drivers as contractors after making them redundant. Workers First Union's Justin Wallace says 17 of Waste Management's 23 drivers about to be made redundant will have to borrow money to buy their truck and will lose job protections.
8: We might find that some of these owner drivers will go over and above what they should be doing just to be able to get the runs and the work done.
5: Waste Management says it's shifting parts of Auckland to an independent contractor model, but it's incorrect to say they've made team members redundant.

0: and re-engage them as contractors. It says Auckland Council approved the change. Wellington has a new measles case linked to recent international travel. Five locations of interest include the Salvation Army in Upper Hutt on Saturday afternoon and Roman's Kitchen in Lower Hutt last Friday lunchtime. Sextortion victims now have access to a new support pathway as numbers rise. NetSafe and Christchurch digital wellbeing platform Ignite Aotearoa have launched the Digital Harm Support Pathway pilot, offering three funded counselling sessions. NetSafe head Brent Carey says reports of blackmail involving intimate images have risen 20% annually. He says the emotional impact goes beyond the first blackmail.
1: And that includes loss of sleep, stress, as well as suicidal thoughts. So these are really serious.
0: A massive blaze at Queenstown's Walter Peak is now 80% contained, and the fire perimeter behind the peak's homestead is fully controlled. Rosie Leishman has the story.
2: District Commander Blair Keeley says favourable weather has let crews focus on hotspots and bolstering containment lines. 17 firefighters and 10 support personnel are still at McKinlay's catchment and two helicopters. Fire and Emergency plans to scale back operations tonight with ongoing monitoring.
0: Newstalk ZB Sport. Dave Rennie insists there's no bitterness as the former Wallabies coach prepares for the unprecedented scenario of coaching against Australia for the All Blacks. 11 members of the current Wallabies squad debuted under Rennie, who helmed the side for 34 tests. But Rennie does admit to feeling the pressure to defend the side's remarkable 40-year, 23-game Eden Park unbeaten streak against the Wallabies on Saturday. Overall, the All Blacks are undefeated in 53 tests at Eden Park, going back to 1994. New Zealand Rugby has started legal proceedings to protect its Chiefs trademark after failing to convince Australian Rugby League bosses to stop the 19th NRL team being called the Papua New Guinea Chiefs. The NZ High Court has been engaged to rule on a temporary and a final stop. A gracious message from for the ANBL calendar creators from Breakers president of basketball operations, Dylan Butcher. The club begins a near two-week road trip with a flight to Perth this afternoon for the second of five straight away games. The Breakers then shift to Sydney for a midweek clash with the Kings, followed by Tasmania to tackle the Jack Jumpers Sunday week. Butcher is refusing to lash out over the required travel.
3: It's frustrating, but to be honest, I mean, everyone has a stretch in the season where they've got a tough road trip. And to be honest, whoever puts together the schedule for the NBL, I take my hat off to them because it's an extremely tough job. I mean, they can only work with when venues are available.
0: Pre-season drama between Philadelphia 76ers teammates LeBron James and Joel Embiid has been dismissed as fake news. Broadcaster Mike Breen has told a story of new recruit James scolding Embiid for being late to trainings. King James has replied on social media saying, "He ain't been late, so stop the lies." While Coach Nurse told reporters, Embiid has been impressing in training.
4: He's in great shape. He's been on the practice floor. He's worked very hard. And he looks really great. So it just surprises me that something like that came out right now.
0: That's news and sport to 5 minutes past seven. Sports Talk is next.
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6: Weather Watch 24/7. The Met Service forecast for Christchurch for the rest of today: mostly cloudy with some drizzle possible this evening. Southwesterlies turning northeast this afternoon and dropping down to a low of 8 degrees tonight. Tomorrow, partly cloudy with the chance of a shower until afternoon. Northeasterlies and a high of 16, a low of 11 tomorrow night. For the weekend, Saturday, partly cloudy, the chance of a morning shower with northeasterlies and a high of 17. Sunday, fine, northeasterlies dying out in the morning with a high of 23, and Monday morning cloud clearing to fine with a high of 20.
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Good evening and welcome. Sports Talk here on News Talk ZB. My name is Darcy Watergrove. Thanks for joining us. Rapidly approaching 7 after 7 on a Thursday evening. 0800 80 10 80, that is your number. Lock it in. We'll be talking with you in about 15 minutes or so.

0: asking the question, is D-Mac, Damian McKenzie, the right fit for the 10 jersey for this match? Is D-Mac the right fit? I'll expand on that. In fact, I'll ask our guest shortly the same question. Great mate at D-Max. I don't think you'll like it very much, but so be it. That's what you got to do. That's the question. 0800 80 10 80. Is D-Mac the right fit for the 10 jersey for the Bledisloe Cup match this weekend and the defence, of course, of the record? You can text on 9292. ZBZB, a standard text charge does apply. Later on in the piece, I'm again back in my happy place. I can't help myself. Supercars endurance co-driver. And Supercars, well, he's a New Zealand supercar legend. He's done so well in a number of years. He'll be racing this weekend at Bathurst with Chas Mostert. His name is Fabian Coulthard, looking to do better than last year when they had a DNF. So Fabian joins us to look ahead to the great race at Mount Panorama. But first, today the All Black squad was named for the first Bledisloe Cup test on Saturday night against the Wallabies at Eden Park. There are several inclusions that have, well, raised some eyebrows. It's a fair thing to say. The biggest blow was learning this morning that Richie Mo'unga had suffered a calf injury at training. He won't be taking part in the match. He won't be there next week either. His spot at first 5'8 has been taken by Damian McKenzie. Scott Barrett's also making a return to international arena. He'll be sitting up to start at lock alongside Josh Lord. Other adjustments as well. We'll talk about that later. But right now, we're talking to Brad Webber. He joins us now to discuss this situation. Of course, Brad, former teammate of D-Mac. Good evening, Brad.
1: Darcy.
0: Mate, it's been a while.
1: Talk to you again.
0: Yeah, you well?
1: Very well, thank you. Very well. Just enjoying the last month that I've got back in New Zealand before I head back to Japan. So, been nice.
0: Right, so it's your last trip to Japan. Your footballing swan song, or
1: probably? Yeah, I probably. I never say never. I thought I was going to retire after the season. They're just gone, and I'm going one more. So maybe never say never, but at the moment, it's the plan to hang them up after that.
0: Mate, sucker for punishment. Can't help yourself, can you? You're being bitten by the rugby bug. You want to get back there sooner rather than later. All Black team out today, and we all know what goes on at Eden Park or what doesn't go on at Eden Park and in the Bledisloe Cup. What doesn't happen is the Australians don't win. In fact, nobody wins. So we know that narrative. When you look at the team being named and you look at the Wallabies and their recent success with Les Kiss, is that record in clear and present danger, or is this just paranoia from me?
1: It's probably a little bit of paranoia, but I guess it's always in danger. Like, it doesn't matter what's happened in the past. Someone's turning up to try and beat us, and the Australians were bloody good against the South Africans a week or so ago. So, they certainly probably have every right to feel a bit confident, and particularly they looked really good, you know, under the high ball, which is something that we've struggled with against the South Africans. So there's certainly cause for a little bit of nervousness and all that camp, but I do still think that the team that we've got is good enough to get the job done and do it well.
0: Well, the press conference today, Dave Rennie, Renz is more commonly known as, he says, look, this is still a really good team. Yeah, we're missing some key players, but it's still a really good team, so don't stress too much. But when you look at the players that aren't there and the changes that have been made, maybe there is some cause for alarm, because we're onto our third first 5'8". And I expect that Les Kiss and the Wallabies are rubbing their hands together going, well, maybe there is a little hole here. Is that unfounded or not?
1: Oh, I don't know if I'd agree with that, Darcy. I mean, you're saying it's a third first five, but it's a pretty quality player in Damian McKenzie. He's not exactly – he would walk into a lot of teams in around the world and has played a lot of 10. He's very experienced and is certainly up for the job. I think, like, missing, you probably lose less from, you probably don't lose anything there, really. It's probably already.

0: more than anyone, I think.
1: Damien had not a mortgage, but he had that jersey under Robertson for quite some time, and then Razor moved on and went somewhere else. But you look at recent times, I'm interested in your thoughts on this, that we had a fullback in Damien McKenzie and we had a guy who could cover first five in Bowden Barrett. Suddenly they've been swapped around. So that seems like an odd situation for that when you've had a guy who's been playing at fullback. Now he's been dumped and around. Can you talk us through the logic of why that's been switcherooed, if you will?
2: Well, I think Renz and co clearly see that Damien is the first five cover rather than Bodie. They obviously see Bodie more as fullback cover and cover from the bench. They can cover both spots. So that's probably the main reason. And Damien's done a fantastic job as 10 for the Chiefs for a number of years now. And like he was playing 10 a little bit under Razor and stuff, but this is a different regime. And they play the Dave Rennie and co play a style that certainly suits him. And the 10 and 15 roles were very interchangeable through the Nations Championship and the South African Series. He was popping up at first receiver a lot. Reuben Love had a couple of yellow cards through his time and Damien had to step up into that position as well. So it's like it's not terribly foreign for him. And even, he's had a couple of match-winning performances in that 10 jersey and big, big test matches as well. I'll take you back to them playing against Ireland. He was man of the match there in Dublin. He won us the game playing for against Scotland as well. So he's certainly proven it, and I think he deserves, and I'm sure he'll go well on Saturday.
1: Yeah, so he played at fullback, but now he's coming to first 5'8". Is that a positive for him, saying, look, we trust you to do this, even though we've positioned you at the back so far this season? I wouldn't say disparaging for Bowden Barrett, but is this a pro move for Damien McKenzie to put him in that key role after spending all this time out the back?
2: I think so, yeah. It's a vote of confidence in Damien's versatility. I mean, if anything, moving to fullback was perhaps more foreign for him, having played the majority of his rugby, certainly at super level in the last couple of years as a 10, and he prefers himself as a 10. But obviously the form of Reuben Love was undeniable, so they wanted the best players on the park, and Damien's one of the best players, so they put him at 15. And also the way that they play that back three in particular, the sort of coverage that those guys are making. Like if you're going to the test match and you have the chance just to watch a player for 5-10 minutes, and someone like Damien and now Bowden at fullback, just watch them for 5 or 10 minutes. The amount of ground that they cover on both on attack and on defense, but particularly on attack, they're swinging from one side to the other. I spoke to him a couple of weeks ago and just asked him about his GPS numbers, and he's just telling me that they're record numbers for even him, and these guys are the fittest guys that I've ever seen played with. You see like their Bronco times and stuff like that. So these guys are the fittest of the fit in New Zealand rugby. That's like they're perfect players to play the style that Dave Rennie wants, and what he asks from his 10 and 15 is to cover a lot of ground.
1: Brad Webber joins us. Brad, my concern, and because plainly I'm a million test All Blacks, so I know what I'm talking about, is sometimes he can be erratic, Damien McKenzie, and sometimes the trust of the players around him, they're not quite sure what he's going to do, which makes him difficult to defend. But I worry about his insides and outs, wondering what he's going to do next. But when he's on form, he's incredible. I just say maybe a little mercurial in that position. Is there any relevance in that statement, or should I just shut my mouth?
2: Look, I think that was relevant a few years ago, Darcy. He's a far more mature player and level-headed player than he was 5 or 6 years ago, which I think people just hold against him because he was, at times erratic. But now I see a full... I think he's a complete player as a 10 now. Like he's really smart in terms of when to kick and when to run. He's not just running himself into a lot of trouble as much as he used to be. But obviously you still, because he's got that ability to break a game open, you want him to still back himself when it's on. And I think he's just choosing now the right moments when to do that, and the right moments when it's on to pass to his outsides or to put the boots of

0: to ball. So I just think there's – I understand where you are coming from and perhaps where people are coming from, but I just don't see that as much anymore. I think he's far more complete player than he was that people probably don't give him credit for. And, you know, I've been playing with him since he was 18 years old. I've seen the growth and the maturity of him as a playmaker and as a game driver. And I really do think that he's a complete player now.
1: I bow to your superior experience, knowledge, and an explanation like that. I can't argue. Brad, also, I'm quite like you, so I always tug on board. But, see, but like, you make some really relevant comments. What about the rest of the side? We can't have a first 5-8 on the bench. So if someone goes down, there's going to be a bit of swapperation. But we've got swapperoonie, if you will. But we've got that covered. The rest of the side, anything you can pick out of that that excites you or alarms you?
0: Oh, I think, and rightfully so, a lot of people will be excited with Shannon Frizzell being thrown back in the mix. I called a couple of his NPC games, and he's just like head and shoulders above the rest of the players on the field. He's just, yeah, he's come back. He didn't play a lot in Japan in the last season because he had a fair bit of injury, so he looks fresh, and he's just got that game-breaking ability. So I'm really looking forward to seeing him come off the bench and see what he brings. And then obviously with Scott Barrett coming back, I'm interested to see how the scrum goes. I think he's probably our best scrummaging lock, so I wonder if he'll give that sort of oomph in the tight five that we'll need. And, you know, luckily we're not playing the South Africans this week, Darcy, so we can maybe at least get a bit of parity, maybe get a bit of dominance at scrum time. So,
1: well, he only had half a game last week, didn't he? And Dave Rennie said today, look, we did that specifically because we wanted to have a decent dig in this first test, and you didn't want to blow him away. We wanted to blow his cobwebs out but not get too tired. So you're confident that the fact he's not played a great deal won't be a negative, won't be a black mark on his name?
0: Oh, I mean, he's too classy to be a black marker against his name, but no doubt he'll be a little bit nervous on how the lungs are going to hold up. That's like the first couple of games after you've had a long break off. If there's no amount of running or watt bikes or any sort of fitness session you can do that can prepare you for the intensity of a rugby game, and in particular a test match. So I think that's probably where his nerves will come from. But, you know, we've got class guys around there. I can't imagine he'll be expected to play 80 minutes, but just to go out there and give it everything. He's class. This is 90. I think he's into the 90s in test matches now. So, you know, class is, they say class is permanent. So, yeah, I'm sure he'll
1: form is temporary. Good. Class is permanent. And that's, I think, Brad, that after having to carry the immense weight of captaincy, which didn't suit him at an All Black level, he's going to be freed. He's going to play with some freedom, with light shoulders, although his heavy shoulders when he gets into the scrums, I'm sure. But we'll see a different kind of Scott Barrett, I think, and a very good Scott Barrett, one that's Scooter's going to be relaxed.
0: No, I agree with you, and that's good for All Black rugby, I think. And, I mean, he was even saying in the press conference that, you know, he's willing to do any role that's asked for him, and he'll lead in his own way anyway, which is through his, you know, his devastating carries and his clean out work. Like, he's the perfect sort of mold for Dave Rennie around hard work and making a difference at breakdown. So, and he'll lead in his own way and help Cody where need be. So it's not like he's gone from skipper to not doing any leadership whatsoever, but you're right. I think the weight of being the captain won't be there for him, which would be great. He'll just be able to play freely. So I agree with you, Darcy.
1: Hey, Brad, great to catch up again. Play well over in Japan. Look after yourself. Stay fit, stay healthy, stay safe, and I'm sure we'll catch up again soon. Thanks for the schooling, my brother.
0: No worries. Anytime, Darcy. Good on you, mate.
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1: Brad Weber there, former All Black, 18 tests, I think it was, talking about his great mate and partner in crime for a number of years, Damien McKenzie. And he schooled me, and he'd expect that, right? And good on him for speaking his truth and telling us what he thought. So what do you think? Is he the right fit for the 10 jersey? 0800 80 10 80. Maybe he has got better. Maybe he's erased some of this erratic play. Maybe I've got a hangover from when he was a wee bit of a blowfly in a bottle.

0: but I still struggle to trust. Let's hope he proves me wrong and all of the naysayers wrong and lights it up at Eden Park on Saturday night. D-Mac, right fit for the 10 jersey as an All Black? 0800 80 10 80. Lines are open. Give us a shout. Love to talk to you. It's 7:22.
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0: Sports Talk on News Talk ZB 7:25. Question of the day is, and we can expand, but right now, Damian McKenzie has been given the role at 10 for this match. Richie Mo'unga is out. He's out for the next 2 weeks. Won't be around. So they've gone with D-Mac in the 10 role, not Beauden Barrett. Beauden Barrett back at fullback. And if you remember back when it first started, I've just been looking it up. 8 consecutive matches under Robertson, Razor back in the day, at 10. 8 consecutive matches. Then at 22, then at 10, then at 23, and then at 10, then 23, 23, 23, 10, 23, 23, 23, 15, 20, 10, 23, and then 10, 15, 15, 15, 15, 15, 15, 15, 15. But that's been twisted. Good move, bad move, indifferent. G'day, Brent, how are you?
11: Yeah, good, mate. You know, he's good, he's all right. Actually, just before I talk about McKenzie, I went to a Ramphilly Shield match in 2016. My son is 10, so now he's 22 coming up. And they won the Shield, and they had basically a baby team against men. And the baby team was Sean Stevenson, Anton Lennart-Brown, McKenzie, Jordan Traynor, who's playing for North at the moment, and I'm not too sure about the forwards. Maybe there was a guy, they used to call him the Tongan Bear. He had a mohawk. He actually ended up playing for the Hurricanes.
0: I can't remember his name, though. Yeah. Oh, yeah, I can see him.
11: Yeah, nice fella too. I met him when I was up there. That was, and they won the Shield, so they actually would have gone to the second division, which was the championship or something, because the next day Wellington lost to Manawatu, which was, luckily we won the Shield.

0: So, and my brother-in-law hasn't talked to me much ever since.
1: But I have found him. His name is, I did a quick Google search, Aloni Uhila. There you go.
0: Yeah. I'm not 100% sure he played in that team, because we went to the game, and I was staying with my brother-in-law's and sister's house, and brother-in-law doesn't talk to him much anymore, because after Waikato took the shield, he got upset.
1: Wait, yeah, but hold on. But so, where does this sit with DMAC? Is he, should he be in 10? Sorry to reroute the conversation, but I have to.
0: Yeah, you do, because there's no one else. You go through the other guy, two guys are injured. Have a look. Who else is there? And obviously, I get a bit annoyed. Everyone going about all the Chiefs is in there, blah blah blah. I mean, the Crusaders got smashed recently, and by us last year or this year in the semi final. But getting back to McKenzie, we need him. I can't see anyone in Rivers Rehana, possibly, but I don't think he'd be up to test level. The guy that plays for Canterbury, he's weak as hell.
1: The question here, though, is, Brent, is that you got a guy, Josh Jacob, in there. Is it too scary to basically give him that role at Eden Park against the Wallabies who've got their tails up because they beat South Africa? Regardless of the strengths of South Africa, is that just too much of a punt to be taken for Dave Rennie?
0: Yeah, it is.
1: You'd have to say yes. But why isn't it Bowden Barrett at 10? Why have they gone with Damien McKenzie? Because Barrett's been in that role. McKenzie was at 10 a year and a half ago, but then he's been at 15. So he knows the 15 role. He knows the structure. Is it possibly that Bowden Barrett represents a safer option under the high ball? And you'd expect they'd be peppered by the Wallabies with that high ball because they're rubbish under the high ball. Maybe that's it.
0: Yeah, well, you might be right. But McKenzie's the best we've got at the moment. And with all these other guys that are injured, Mwanga, I was really hoping Mwanga would play because I'm kind of not sure whether he's up to scratch. I don't know whether I'm the only one, but I don't sort of know. I was hoping he'd play, but he's not. But we're seventh on the... Oh, they're seventh on the world rankings. We're second. They beat a sixth African team that was underdone. Well, and this All Blacks has been through the mill too, so a lot of players have probably been rested because he's building for the next year's World Cup. But I tell you now, never been to Eden Park and lost the game. I moved to Wellington last year or the year before and I watched one All Black game and we've lost. So I've been to an All Black game that lost and I hate that because I like the All Blacks to always win.
1: But, and I know the game, right? It was average. I mean, I'd hate to be there. I feel your pain, mate. It was horrible.
0: Yeah. So McKenzie for the man is the man. I can't see anyone in the NPC that's even anywhere near McKenzie. And like you said, Brad Webber, he knows. There's only one fella. I was hoping Ruben Love, but they're all injured. And
1: yeah, well, they are. They're all, and I don't think, regardless, with all respect to what happens in the NBC, ahead of a game of such import, because a loss here would be a massive, massive black mark against Rennie and the All Blacks' names. You can't drag someone out of the NPC. Congratulations, you're an All Black. Here's a pressure cooker. Good luck, mate.
0: No, don't do that to them. And put the best player on that and keep that record and aim for it. And the whole country needs to get behind them and don't talk about Aussie's going to beat us. Don't even think like that. Think positive and just think, yeah, the All Blacks are going to do it. Forget the Australians. Look after our men and our locks. Our locks, they've been playing together for the last few weeks. I've been watching the NPC. They're up to scratch. Yeah. I don't have an issue with any of them. The whole team, to me, is a really good team. And as far as I'm concerned, I will be going down to the TAB and putting at least, I won't tell exactly how much, but I'll be putting quite a bit of money on them to win by 30 anymore because I'm very confident with this team.
1: Get on your Brent. As long as it's not the rent, yeah, don't do that. What do they say? Don't bet more than you can afford to lose. Okay? R18, bet responsibly, so on and so forth. I'm not even working for them. Go figure. G'day, Graham. How are you, mate? No Richie Mwanga. I'd say that you'd be crestfallen.
2: Well, I basically disagree with most of what the last guy said, and what Brad Webber, all due respect to the fact that Brad's a brilliant footballer and played more All Black games than you and I put together, as you like to say. But, I was gutted about Richie Mwanga, and I think he is a huge loss.
1: What about coming in, Damien McKenzie? Because I was at the press conference today, and Dave's like, well, they'll swap around. There'll be a pivot here and a pivot there, and it's like, because, as Brad said, their GPS, they're all over the show. So it's not absolutely set in stone that he'll always be in

0: 10, there will be shifts, maybe the way they play it. Well, and maybe that's part of why he's been put there, because I just found it a bit odd. Is the fullback concept of being good under the high ball, is that relevant?
1: Well, it is. But I also wonder why Ethan Blackadder's not there. I mean, he was the best forward in South Africa. I mean, in Baltimore in the last test. I know Segner's back and Frizzell, but Tupu Vahi should have been dropped after that performance in Baltimore. You know, his ill discipline was intense.
0: I find it quite difficult to smear somebody with their performance at Baltimore, because that game was made a lot of money, brilliant. But the fact that they played 3 on the bounce against South Africa, flew halfway in the world and played another game in front of a crowd that didn't know what the hell was going on, I kind of understand if a few of them looked a bit poop, quite frankly.
1: Well, yeah, okay, well, I don't make that excuse. It was an all-back test. They'd lost 2 previous ones in South Africa. I know people said it wasn't part of the series. Of course it wasn't part of the series in South Africa. But that's a way of sort of fiddling the books in terms of the numbers, and I think Ethan Blackadder should be starting, and he's not even on the bench. And that's all. Oh, I think Segner should be brought, you know, and Frizzell rightfully should be in the squad, and they are, but I question the selections of that loose trio. I think the Wallabies, they'll be rubbing their hands together, to be honest. And sorry that it offends people.
0: Don't apologise. I mean, you got your opinion. That's the whole idea of this platform. Share your opinion. Tell people what you think. Shout it at the rooftops. Wave your fist, Graham. Possibly.
1: No, thanks for your counselling.
0: That's okay, Graham. Anytime, mate. I'll be sending you an invoice later in the piece. It's News Talk ZB. We're in Sports Talk. I'd love your calls. 0800 80 10 80. We started off with Damien McKenzie. He's been named at 10. Maybe a bit of a shock to some people, maybe not to others. The fullback is Beauden Barrett. No risk taken with Josh Jacomb. That is understandable with the gravity of this test match. How comfortable are you with D-Mac in the 10 jersey? Is he the right fit for this test match? 0800 80 10 80. He still makes me nervous, but as pointed out before, when he has a big one, he has a big. And that Irish test was something else. So, hey, maybe he's being punished for his blowfire in a bottle antics early on in his career. And I love the way that Brad Weber came to his defence and told me off. Your call's coming up next, 0800 80 10 80. Is he the right fit? And any other comments on that All Black team, I'd love to hear from you. Lines are open on that number. You can also text 9292. This is News Talk ZB. It's 7:35.
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8: News Talk ZB, I'm Darcy. 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Lines are open 0800 80 10 80. You happy with DMAC or Damian McKenzie sitting in the 10 jumper for this weekend's explosive test match? The Wallabies are feeling confident. Man, they managed to beat a South African team. Still a lot of test caps. They did it with no one on the park. Quite amazing. We've actually got Justin Harrison on the show tomorrow, so we'll talk to him about that and what he saw. And he's a pretty good reader of the game. Played plenty of test matches. He knows a bunch. But are you happy enough with that? Are you confident? Are you comfortable? Because I talked about the fullback situation, but Dave Rennie hinted about it today, about them not necessarily sticking in 10 at 15. And maybe part of the wider scheme of what they're going to do involves a lot of switcheroo, if you will, and they're not overly concerned. They've got a game plan up against this Australian team, and they look, I won't say they look like highly weaponized team, but they've got some very good players in that side that are starting to build fantastic combinations. They're playing $4.20, the Australians. I don't know, should it scare me or am I just Mr. Paranoid? G'day, Jamie, how are you?
9: Good, Darcy, how are you?
8: Not so bad, what's on your mind?
9: Yeah, good. I sort of in compliance with you about DMAC at 10. I mean, yeah, sort of, he's sort of like a Jekyll Hyde there at times. He's been a Jekyll and Hyde there at times in the past. And, maybe what Brad Webber was saying, that maybe he has matured to a wee bit, but, you know, it could be... Could be rocks and diamonds here. I thought, even though Braden Barrett's not the player that he once was, I thought he might have still been the steadier option.
8: He strikes me as a little calmer in that position. Although when Damien decides to go mad, he's almost impossible to rein in. But that's what I said. You've got your 9 and you got your man outside and 12 going, what on earth are you doing? It's difficult as a player, not that I know at that level, to keep up with that. But that is the joker in the pack. And that's what he brings to the park, Damian McKenzie.
9: Yeah, and I guess, of course, they'll probably be interchangeable. I mean, you probably see Braden Barrett spending time in the front line, Damian back at fullback. They're probably interchanged. But, still I just... Probably prefer it the other way around. Also, the loose forwards. I just, I'm not sure why, not from Canterbury, like Graham or you, but I'm not sure why.

0: even Blackhead is, yeah, not even in the reserves. I mean, I thought he was outstanding.
1: Oh, yeah, an absolute stunner. Absolutely did. What worries me about loose forward trio and very much, can you say, hybrid loosies, because these loose forwards, we see they play everywhere, 6, 7, 8. They just interchange all over the show. Now, that is wonderful to have moving ahead, knowing you can cover the positions. My concern there is, would you like that, or would you rather have men who play in one position and they own that jersey, so they bring their absolute best to the park? Is that a case, or is it just different now?
0: I guess it is different now, but in saying that, you just think of the times when we were at our best, when we had obviously Richie and Kieran and Kano and Collins. I mean, it's going back a couple, 10, 20 years now, but I mean, that's when we were like, the best, and it was like, they knew their roles, they knew how to complement each other, they played together a lot, and yeah, I just think it's just with all these chopping and changing. I mean, some, of course, with Artie out of necessity, but yeah, just.
1: Well, they've had injuries to deal with, and they're trying. I mean, looking forward to the World Cup next year, which ultimately Dave Rennie will be judged on, and how he's arranging his crew, how he's shuffling his deck, knowing that at the end of, in the World Cup next year, this is it. So, But I get why you wouldn't. I feel sorry for Josh Jacomb. But I understand why you wouldn't throw him in the lion's den in a game of such import. Hey, good on you, Jamie, mate. Thanks very much for your call. This is Sports Talk on News Talk ZB. Coming up next, race cars. A guy by the name of Fabian Coulthard is running along with Chas Mostert in the great race, Mount Panorama. It is on Sunday. He joins us next to preview yet another adventure across the hill. He's up next here on Newstalk ZB at 7:43.
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1: Sports Talk on Newstalk ZB. Let's get into some traffic now. A few days away from the great race, excitement is definitely building both sides of the Tasman for the Bathurst 1000 across

0: Mount Panorama. Fabian Coulthard is a co-driver, Chas Mostert. He joins us now to discuss an epic event. Evening, Fabian. Excited much?
1: Absolutely. Coming back to this iconic race, it doesn't ever really get, you don't get become complacent. You know, it's one of those events that's, got that real carnival atmosphere behind it. You know, the fan engagement, the fact that people can camp at the circuit and things like that. It's definitely one of the most iconic events on the calendar, or if not the most iconic, but, you know, in the world.
0: Yeah, I'd say so. But as far as from a driver's point of view, like you're now I'd say senior citizen, that's cruel, but you're definitely a very experienced driver around
1: veteran.
0: There.
1: Veteran's the word they use lately.
0: Did it make it any easier for you or more difficult? How do you adjust what you do? Because you know the place. I would say you could probably drive it in your sleep, right?
1: I don't know about driving in my sleep. I probably do laps in my sleep, dreaming about winning this race. But, I've come close. You know, I've had a second and I've had a third. I like the box set. So to add the Peterborough Trophy to the list, that'd be pretty exciting times. But, you know, this event's so cool. It's one that, I probably get a little bit frustrated. You know, the amount of times that I've come here and haven't been able to win. You know, we've been close, we've been in contention, but haven't been able to seal the deal. So hopefully this year, 2026, first win for Toyota at the Bend in an enduro race. Hopefully we can get the same result here at Bathurst for the Toyota in 2026.
0: So how does your attitude, how does your preparation change? Because you've been there, done that. You want that victory. You want that box set. What do you recalibrate in yourself to give yourself that best opportunity? Because you can't just, or can you just repeat the same thing? Is it a case of rinse and repeat and just hope your car doesn't explode?
1: Well, yes and no. Obviously, preparation's key, in a physical sense, but, also the preparation from the team and the one percenters, they do it every event, but, this one becomes, put on a pedestal. So, if we're able to, execute correctly and get the job done, then, you're able to, stand on the top step at the finish. But it's never easy. There's so many elements. Weather's one. Car reliability, safety cars. All the things play their factor and play their part to the end result come Sunday. So, we'll just work hard. We'll roll with the punches, see what happens and see where we end up at the end of 1,000 kilometres.
0: You've done a wee bit of work in the Supra early doors, so you've got an idea about what that rig actually brings to the track. And so far this year, I'd say beyond their wildest dreams, but geez, a couple of wins, one of the enduros. Plainly, that's a car with a bit of speed. It's got a good package underneath it. Well, what did you discover about it when you were pedalling it earlier on in the year, about the way it handled and what it actually brought to the party?
1: Well, for me, it was a lot of the lifing stuff. You're just literally putting Ks on the car and the engine and things like that, trying to see what's going to happen or what's going to fail, because obviously a new brand coming into the championship, and obviously Walkinshaw TWG Racing being the homologation team, we need to be on top of all these things and have a fast, reliable race car. So my stuff was, pretty straightforward. Obviously the car's evolved a lot from the start of the year to when I drove it at the Bend in a racing sense. So, it's all progressing well. And I think if you had sat down with the team, at the start of the year and say you would have won your first enduro with Toyota, you would have won races in your first year with Toyota. I think that would have ticked a lot of boxes. Obviously, for us, you probably didn't expect to have that kind of a success with a new brand, a new shape in the Supra coming into the series. So I think, we should be pretty proud of where we're at. It'll be nice to add a Bathurst 1000 to that list.
0: Fabian, has it been welcomed by the masses? Do the fans enjoy the fact the Supra's there? Because they're notorious for maybe turning on some cars. They don't like them, but I suppose it's evolved somewhat since those heady days back in the day. The fans appreciate the fact there's a Supra involved?
1: Yeah, I think so, yeah. Obviously the fans are the backbone of our sport, and for them to embrace the Supra, at the start of the year, there would have been a few flags, but, I looked around the racetrack on the track walk and things like that, and there's GR marquees and everything. So, the fans have really embraced the change. You know, having Toyota on board, obviously we had a lot of Ford fans last year. You know, we probably kept 50% of those, and now we've gained a whole new amount of Toyota fans because, you know, there's lots of Toyota owners out there in the world. And if they can see a race car and a brand that they love and represent, you know, we've just welcomed them into our race team.
0: You're two separate peddlers, separate drivers doing separate things on the track, but Planey Mostert is your teammate, if you will. How important is that dynamic, and why is that important, Fabian?
1: Oh, it's huge. You know, both Chaz and I are the same height. You know, we're the same size, we're the same build. So, you know, come driver change time, you know, we use the same set of seatbelts, the same seat insert. So that side of things is quite easy. You know, we ask the same thing from the car. So I think it's a real relationship that's growing over time. You know, this is my fifth year with Chaz. You know, we're able to, you know, do some good things in our time together. And I'm looking forward to doing more of it in the future.
0: And when it comes to dealing with what the car brings, and I talked yesterday to Ryan Wood about this, it's a sprint race now. It didn't used to be like that, but it's flat out right from the get-go. But as far as the Supra, what particularly do you think you're going to have to manage over the length of this great race as far as what the car actually brings to the track? What's your biggest, well, not concern, but focus with handling the car and what you apply?
1: I think you get dealt so many things throughout the day. Yeah, it is a sprint race now. It's 1,000 kilometres. The field spreads so close, but I don't think there's any one thing that you focus on or driving around doing or trying to sacrifice or, you know, really maximize. I think, you know, consistency is important, you know, in a race. You know, there's no good being fast and then really slow on the next lap. You got to, you know, minimize those peaks and troughs to have the best average lap time to get you through to the finish. So, you know, we just do what we do. You know, we go racing, we drive the car as hard and fast as we can and see where we stack up at the end.
0: And you don't have to worry about having to reboot your system through a computer if it doesn't work in the rain, aka Formula One. Isn't it nice to be racing an actual car, a proper car with an engine?
1: Absolutely. You know, and they've got the right sound. Obviously, you know, they use fuel and no batteries and things like that. But, you know, that's the future. So I'm not saying or suggesting that's where supercars is heading, but, you know, it's called technology. So we'll see what happens down the line. But, you know, as it stands and as it is at the moment, it's, you know, a fire breathing, fuel burning, rubbing machine, you know. So it sounds awesome. It looks the part. You know, that's half the battle.
0: Yeah, rubbing is racing too. You get to have the hell of a time. One last thing for you, Fabian Coulthard. And as always, thanks so much for your time. Gee, I've been pestering you for long enough now, I tell you. Out of all of the sequences right the way around Mount Panorama, is there a series of turns that do it for you that scream, I'm at Bathurst when you're driving?
1: For me, I think, you know, as a racetrack, it's got everything. You know, it's got fast corners, flowing corners, it's got blind corners, it's got a whole heap of elevation. And as a driver, that's exciting. So for me, doing a perfect lap around Bathurst is very hard to do. But the bits that probably grab your attention the most is probably, you know, flying over Skyline. You know, people talk to me often in the street and say, you know, how do you manage to navigate a supercar, you know, through that sequence of corners? We've done it in a hire car at 60 k's an hour and it felt, you know, wild. So, you know, we approach that at sort of excess of 220 k's an hour and fly over the hill and, you know, the road sort of disappears below you. So it's a unique track. It's so cool. Every lap's special and, you know, a racetrack we all love.
0: Yeah, I am really looking forward to basically sitting on the couch like a fat slob for the entire race, screaming and shouting at the television. Always good to catch up. Fabian Coulthard, thanks so much for your time. I look forward to you having a complete a whole race and obviously keeping it out of the scenery. You go well.
1: Unreal. Thanks for your time, Darcy. Have a good one.
0: Darcy. Yeah, thank you. Fabian Coulthard, top bloke, long time no speak. Great race coming up on Sunday. All day. Don't even bother calling me. Not that anyone's got my number because I've got no friends. Sorry. Let's quickly run through some text before we get out of Dodge. This is all based on the fact that Damien McKenzie's at 10, Bowden Barrett.

0: being picked at 15. And a couple of other stories that people are bringing up. I feel sorry, writes this character, for Fabian Holland. Worked hard for the All Blacks this year. Appears to be dumped to make room for the untested Scott Barrett. Sorry for being harsh. Scott Barrett's a great player. And he, even though he's a bit underdone, he'll come back with a vengeance. He really will. If the AB's coaches couldn't see that Blackadder is in the form of his life, they need the sack. Okay. Damien, although is talented, he is a far better 15 than 10 to get the best out of him. He needs space, which is why he's better at 15. Without question, Bodie should be at 10. Thanks for that. John and Bodie hasn't been good at 10 since he began to think the only way to attack is to kick the ball away. Steve, I'm not going to argue with that one. I'm just more comfortable with him than that. Rob, we'll see. $4.20 they're paying to win. It's called an insurance bet. So if they do actually win, at least you make some money. But producer Grasshopper is looking at me like I've just shot someone. Kale won't do it. Marcus Lash is out next. Gordon Boyd, thanks for producing the program. I'm Darcy Waldergrave. I'll be back again tomorrow here on Newstalk ZB.
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5: It's 8 o'clock. I'm Stuart Willey. Firefighters have been stood down with the 1,300-hectare scrub fire at Queenstown's Walter Peak now fully contained. Fire and Emergency says there could be smouldering for the next few days and smoke may be visible. The blaze broke out in high country above Lake Wakatipu on Tuesday. Investigators will now look to determine the fire's cause and any connection to a controlled burn late last month. The coalition would be comfortably re-elected, according to a new poll, with Opportunity narrowly missing the threshold to enter Parliament. The Taxpayers Union Courier poll has National at 28.5%, down 0.5, while Labour's at 28.2%, bumping up 2.3. It has the Greens on 13.3% and New Zealand First shooting up 3.6 points to 12. ACT is down 1.3 to 9.2, with Opportunity missing out by a whisker

0: on 4.8%. The Greens say National's welfare policy will stigmatise addiction and keep people in poverty. National's campaigning on randomly drug testing job seeker beneficiaries, and from April 2028, reducing payments for those getting job seeker payments for two of the last 3 years. A second drug test fail would result in a clinical alcohol and drug assessment. Greens spokesperson Ricardo Menendez-March says addiction should be treated as a public health issue.
1: Not use addiction in our communities, which is a real concern to many, as a way to punch down on people living in poverty.
0: Serial rapist Malcolm Rewa is appealing his sentence for an attack in Auckland's Onehunga in the 1980s, calling it excessive. In April, the 73-year-old was given an extra 10 years for raping the 16-year-old, on top of his preventative detention sentence. Rewa's lawyer argues it's disproportionate to push out the date he could become eligible for parole. Christchurch police have found a body believed to be 21-year-old Braden Hepworth, who hadn't been seen since the 3rd of September. Rosie Leishman reports.
2: The body was found as teams searched a residential property on Hereford Street. Detective Inspector Scott Anderson says formal identification is underway with a post-mortem planned for tomorrow. He says the death is being treated as unexplained and officers are concentrating on Hepworth's movements and speaking to people assisting with inquiries.
0: Northland police are asking anyone with information to contact them after they've announced a homicide investigation in Dargaville into the death of a man found in a house in Hoiroa Street yesterday. An epidemiologist says Russian authorities are being opaque about a suspected deadly plague case. A 28-year-old lab worker died days after contracting a pneumonia of unknown origin. Nearly 200 close contacts are being medically observed, and the World Health Organization is demanding more information. Professor Michael Baker says it initially seemed the researcher, who worked with plague bacterium, was exposed in an accident.
3: Now the story is different, but certainly the local response looks very large, so clearly the authorities here are taking it seriously.
0: To Newstalk ZB Sport, All Blacks coach Dave Rennie has confirmed Tyrell Lomax has been dropped for the opening Bledisloe Cup test. The usual first-choice tight head was far from his best on the tour of South Africa and has made way for Fletcher Newell to start, with Basilio Tosi coming off the bench at Eden Park on Saturday night. Rennie says Lomax has been given some things to look at.
4: We just want more out of him. He's got a clear message around what we need to see, and you know, he's worked really hard this week and sure that we'll get a response next time he gets an opportunity.
0: It comes as a barrage of Barretts will line up for the All Blacks. Former captain Scott shoots straight into the run on side alongside younger brother Geordie and older sibling Bowden, who starts at fullback. Wellington Phoenix men's coach Chris Greenacre is confident of his side's attacking potency ahead of the new A-League football season. Attackers Ifeanyi Eze and Kalu Almiento combined for 15 goals last season, but both have since left the club. Greenacre's looking to share the load.
5: I think we've shown that we can create those moments, and it's about taking those big opportunities, and I do think we've got the players that can do that. It's not down to any one individual. I think goal scoring's collective, you know, from set pieces, from centre-backs. Everyone needs to contribute more.
0: Kiwi Supercars driver Ryan Wood feels more prepared than ever for his third shot at conquering the Bathurst 1000. Wood and last year's co-driver Jaden Ojeda fell from the lead due to a mechanical issue with 20 laps remaining, which opened the door for fellow Kiwi Matthew Payne and Garth Tounder. Wood, who's now paired with fellow Kiwi Jackson Evans, says the marathon distance couldn't feel further from the truth when you're behind the wheel.
6: It's 161 laps of basically going as fast as you can. We're just trying to be the quickest car, and that can help set up the race and make it easier. But at the same time, there's so much strategy, so much execution that goes into it, and got to be there where it counts.
0: That's news and sport to 5 minutes past eight. Marcus Lush is next. Newstalk ZB Weather Watch 24/7. Northland and Auckland mostly fine. Waikato to Taranaki, including Coromandel, Bay of Plenty and the Central High Country, mainly fine with isolated showers during the afternoons and evenings. Whanganui to Wellington, fine and cloudy periods. However, patchy drizzle about southern Wellington, clearing overnight. Gisborne to Wairarapa, mostly cloudy. Occasional drizzly showers easing in Wairarapa tomorrow. Marlborough and Nelson, partly cloudy. Patchy drizzle about the Kokoda coast, clearing tomorrow morning. Isolated showers developing inland tomorrow afternoon and evening. Buller to Fiordland, cloudy periods, mostly fine tomorrow. Canterbury to Southland, often cloudy, especially in the east, with isolated light showers in Canterbury and Eastern.

0: no Otago, clearing tomorrow morning and becoming mainly fine. However, isolated showers develop again inland in the afternoon. And for the Chatham Islands, mostly cloudy. I'm Stuart Willie. That's Newstalk ZB News, Sport and Weather to 6 minutes past eight.
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0: Greetings, welcome here till 12. I hope it's good where you are. My name's Marcus and I'll be right with you for the rest of what is Thursday, right through till 12 o'clock, 8th of October. There we go. The number is 0800 80 1080. Remarkable time for me driving to work with sunstrike, some of it. Yeah, unbelievable day, 20 degrees and I'm happy as anything. So that's the situation too. I hope you're happy. I hope, have you come across friendly people today? I see New Zealand as the second friendliest country in the world. Now, I don't know about that. Well, no, hang on. I'm not saying we're not friendly. I'm just saying I don't really have a base to compare it with. Because it's not like I'm a time traveller going to other places, think jeepers creepers. Hungary seems friendly today, but we're the second friendliest country in the country in the world. And I don't even know how that's done. Costa Rica is the friendliest. There we go. They gave us a score. Condé Nast, they're a travel company, or they run magazines, I think. So there we go. Friendly. The easygoing lifestyle New Zealand offers is as big a draw for retirees as it travels with the country well-equipped for adventurous elders. Oh, seems they're trying to sell airline tickets. But there we go. I don't know if you had a friendly encounter today or an unfriendly encounter today. Feel free to get in touch with me about that. The number is 0800 80 1080 and 9292 to text if you want to call. Looking forward to you coming through tonight. Anything else you want to mention too? We won't be talking friendliness all night, but yeah, Sunstrike was exciting for me. Rugby coming up on Saturday. The hype is coming. All the Barretts. I'll watch that with all the Barretts friendliness. I'll tell you what is friendly. Shop people are friendly, aren't they? You got to say in retail they've nailed that. Well, I think they've nailed it because it's slightly invasive, but they're big on that busy morning. Well, I always feel intimidated because I often don't have much on. I feel I've got to make stuff up, which puts you on the back foot immediately. Hang about, my morning's not that busy. What should I say? What is the right answer? No, not really. Just looking for a hat. Here till 12, John, it's Marcus. Good evening and welcome.
1: Hello, Marcus. Are you talking to me?
0: Are you John?
1: Yes, I'm John.
0: I'm talking to you, John.
1: Oh, thank you, Marcus. Gosh, that was quick. No, Marcus, talking about friendliness, I think some of my, some of your listeners, I should say, know that I live in a rest home. Well, I'm not sure whether it's a rest home, a retirement village,
0: I think it might be a bit of both.
1: No, it's more of a finishing school. but today at our mix and mingle, which we have between 4 and 6 on a Thursday, it's a BYO, and we welcomed a new member, a new resident today, and we welcomed him with open arms. But what I'm trying to say is that when you meet someone new, don't judge the book by its cover.
0: Ah, that old one. Did you judge them?

0: didn't judge, but we welcomed him on board. And, you know, it's always very interesting when you meet someone new, and it all comes down to being friendly to someone and listening to them and looking them in the eye and shaking their hand with a solid handshake.
1: And I think there's going to be a lesson there for this one. What did you learn about this person? Did it come as a surprise to you, John?
0: Well, it did, because he was, I learnt that he is a very good singer. And he came third behind Melvina Major and Kerry Takanua in the Mobile Song Quest.
2: Goodness.
0: And I'm talking probably 20, 30 years ago. But here's a bloke, he comes in, joins the group. Never met the man before. You chat away, and

0: 70s, probably late 70s, I would guess.
1: That's what I like to hear. I don't like to hear the young people into the rest homes. Freaks me out. 13 retirement homes. Aaron, it's Marcus. Welcome and good evening.
2: G'day, Marcus. So just the friendly thing. Yeah, I like you. Got no idea how they judge this and pick off one country over others. You know, you always find when you travel overseas, nearly everyone's friendly to you wherever you go. It's a bit of a thing people do for tourists. But so don't understand it. But I travel around New Zealand quite a bit. I'm lucky in that through one of my jobs, and I knock on a lot of doors because I'm going around. I put up signs when we do shows around the country, and we advertise it by putting a sign on someone's fence. And so you're going in cold, you knock on someone's door, and you're going to ask for permission to put a sign on their fence, like people do for elections and stuff, but this is for shows. And the friendliest places in New Zealand tend to be smaller centres, of course, but I find everything from Oamaru South is by far the friendliest place in New Zealand. So that would make it the second friendliest in the world. Yeah. Yeah. Down south, it's unreal. You knock on someone's door and ask for permission for them to do you a favour by putting a sign on their fence, and they're thanking you, and they thank you as you leave. It's unbelievable. They are so nice. Right all the way down to Invercargill.
1: How's the West Coast?
2: West Coast is pretty good. They get the odd person there can be a bit gruff, but, you know, because West Coast is very different to the rest of New Zealand.
1: Yes, it's very different.
2: Yeah, and they're not unfriendly, but they are...
1: Taciturn?
2: Yeah, they're their own thing. They're their own thing over there. But down south, Oamaru, Dunedin, and Invercargill, just unreal how friendly people are. It's mind-blowing. I actually taken a couple of friends with me on different trips over the years and said, come and watch this. And they can't believe it. They go, oh my God, why would anyone moving to New Zealand not move to Invercargill or Oamaru or one of those places? It's always our conversation afterwards.
1: And the worst?
2: In New Zealand?
1: Yeah.
2: I haven't really struck one, and I wouldn't like to label a town as being the least friendliest.
1: Go on, we love this stuff.
2: Marcus.
1: Don't. That's fine. We'll save it for another night. Thank you. Yeah, let's keep the positive vibe going. Paul, it's Marcus. Good evening. Hi, Paul, it's Marcus. Welcome.
3: Oh, yeah, that was pretty quick. I think I've got a pretty interesting story. Hang on,
1: Paul. It wasn't that quick. You're on hold for 4 minutes and 27 seconds. How long do you guys want to hang on hold for?
3: Long enough to get my thoughts and story together.
1: Okay. Fair. How long do you reckon that'd take?
3: I rang up about 2 minutes. I was thinking of a subject, and I thought, I'll ring up Radio Live because I think I've got a clever thoughts together, and I'll start, if I may.
1: Yeah, please do.
3: Now, we're quite an intelligent, educated race here, and we come up with so many brilliant scientists and people that go to NASA and whatever, but
1: I think we're a mixture of races.
3: Yeah. In the Oxford Dictionary, the Maori race is a tall, handsome, intelligent race. That's 18% of our population. I'd like to think our imports are...
1: Paul, you're getting sketchy. What did you want to say? And by the way, it's News Talk ZB, not Radio Live. I'll just say that out there just so people aren't confused. Radio Live, they turned that off about 10 years ago. But, yeah, anyway.
3: We need a good, strong, big inventors club, even connected to your radio, and powerful enough to keep any patents and ideas from billionaires and produce them here, basically. Okay.
1: So an inventors club and with seed funding from the government that they can produce what they invented in the country and drive export growth.
3: Simple, yeah.

0: 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Yep.
1: Have you invented anything?
0: I over the time I've rung up Radio Live, and it's come to pretty big things. But Paul, my name's Paul, and I think I've talked to Karen Hayes and other people.
1: Paul, you sound like a time traveler, because it does sound like you think you're ringing a radio station that stopped about 12 years ago.
0: No, it carries on. It starts anyway. From Leonardo da Vinci.
1: Have you invented anything, Paul?
0: I have spoken to Radio Live and...
1: Okay, I've had it, Paul. Sorry, I'm going to move on. I'm enjoying you, but you are... Do you know what radio station this is?
0: Is it Radio Live?
1: It's 2ZB.
0: Oh, okay. Oh, well, yeah. Well,
1: it doesn't. It doesn't matter. But I just had explained that to you a couple of times. So I was wondering.
0: Sorry, got mixed up.
1: Yeah, that's all right. That's all right. Yep. We don't know what's happening in people's houses. You might be flat out doing something or. Are you multitasking?
0: No, but I think all the good male teachers are gone, and that's why the children aren't getting it.
1: Okay. Jeepers. Someone said John's finishing school comment made me spit my teeth out. Yeah, I thought it was very good. I think John's situation, I don't know if this is such a thing, but I think half of his, I think his wife's in a rest home and he's in a retirement home, but it's combined as one. Is that a thing? Because I'm all in. 19 past 8.
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0: Michael Tidby.
1: Hello, Margaret. This is Marcus. Welcome and good evening.
2: Hello.
1: Hi, Margaret. Oh, sorry, Manjeet. Sorry, that's my eyesight. So, hi, Manjeet. Welcome.
2: Good
1: evening.
2: You changed everything around me, man.
1: Yeah. How are you?
2: I'm good. How are you?
1: Good, thanks, Manjeet. Yep.
2: Yes, I have to really say that, you know, that New Zealand is very, very friendly, definitely.
1: How do you see that manifesting itself? Give me the examples where you're seeing
2: Example
1: it.
2: Example is, I came here 25 years ago from India, and I have been in retail industry throughout. And believe me, in 25 years, I only have like two people. One did not reply to me, and one was a little rude. Rest, honestly, I can't say more.
1: It's a good story.
2: Yes. I've been in like five different businesses and different industries, and all Kiwis need is a smile. That's what my experience is. You smile and they smile back. Most of them are like that.
1: And they're quick for a conversation? They're chatty?
2: Easy. If you are smiling and addressing Kiwis, they're just like brothers and sisters to you. That's what my experience is, again. And I love being here, honestly.
1: Really, that's really empowering to hear that, Manjeet. Thank you so very much for that. 24 past 8, second friendliest place in the world. Would that be true? Would you think that would be true? I guess I'm a bit more cynical. Sometimes I think the friendliness is conditional. And sometimes I think people might be friendly up front, but not, I was going to say not round the back. Friendly up front, but then behind your back they might, I don't know. That's just me. But let's explore this. 0800 80 1080. Neil, it's Marcus. Good evening and welcome.
3: Hello there, Marcus. So I believe New Zealand is probably the most friendly country in the world, because when I was ferrying between Kiki and Whakatāne, because I had to help my nana with the health problem.
1: Sorry, when you said you were what's the word I missed? When you were
3: working at Kiki in the DRI?
1: Oh yeah, sure. Yep.
3: Yeah. So in Kiki, we got invited to a barbecue down the road, a farmer, went to the local hotel, which apparently has a bad reputation, but we had a wild time. Everybody was really friendly. And ferrying to Whakatāne, the neighbour of Nana's, because Nana was ill health, I was helping out with a few jobs, cleaning out freezers and things. The neighbour said, oh, there's a wedding coming up and there's a stag do tonight. Do you want to go to it? And I was a total stranger to the people, but they...
1: Wow.
3: You know, yeah.
1: This is a more exciting discussion. Is the best examples of friendliness you've had? So you got asked to a stag do.
3: Yeah.
1: And when you say you were DRI, is that disaster recovery?
3: No, Dairy Research Institute.
1: Copy. Okay. Understand. Wow.
3: Yeah, sorry about that. I don't want to go into too much detail.
1: No, top secret. I realise that it's all patent and stuff about the lactose protein. I know that's the top secret kind of stuff you're involved with.
3: Oh, you know your stuff, Marcus. Yep. I don't have to explain it to you.
1: Now, once I heard DRI, I'm up. But I did think you might be disaster recovery, and I thought that would be interesting because, yeah, you'd be well equipped to talk about friendliness if you're actually helping people out in their hour of need.
3: Oh, I've saved six people's lives in my lifetime.
1: In one go?
3: No, over a period of time.
1: Can we have, so the first one was?
3: Well, I was driving back from my job at Community College Library in Taradale, and a baby crawled onto the road.
1: Yes.
3: So I pulled over and took it down the lane to the mother. She couldn't believe that it wanted that.
1: No, wow, I should feel bad,
3: another time, this guy needed his medication badly, and he was stranded somewhere. Then it was the backyard of some house. He was suddenly exchanged. I thought, oh no, night's coming on, and they left him to his own devices. So
1: that's number two, the baby and the guy at the party in the backyard. Number three?
3: Number three, an old lady had got tangled in a fence outside the rest home. So I untangled her and took her back, and she would have been there all night.
1: I've counted that as a saving. She would have got hypothermia. Yep, three.

0: Four.
1: Up and search and rescue with the police. Somebody had strayed off the track. And in those days, there were cell phones. So I hunted them with, like, noticing a thread attached to a bush, that sort of bushman skill craft, joined with the police, radioed in and got help.
2: Were you part of the search and rescue, or were you a rogue trader?
1: Yes, I was. I was hired particularly for the job from the Tramping Club in Nature.
2: Number five?
1: Oh, five. Well, I was at back at Mount Smart Stadium, and a guy came off his motorcycle on a wet, cold night, and he didn't look in great shape, so I managed to get him to Green Lane.
2: And number six?
1: That would be six. Ooh, now I'm stretching my memory. Yeah, I think it was on a tramping. No, it was on the southwest face of Ruapehu, where one of the girls that was in the group had adequate wet weather gear, and the storm blew up on us just before the summit.
2: Wow. So just recap, we've got the baby on the road, we've got the purse at the party, night falling, no medication, we've got the woman in the rest home stuck in the fence, we've got the guy tramping in the Ruahine and you found the thread and followed that track, then we've got the person that came off their motorbike at the back of Mount Smart, you got them to Green Lane, and then lastly, the woman poorly prepared on the southern slopes of Mount Ruapehu with cold conditions came in.
1: Yeah, they swept in quickly. You got to watch that mountain as far as climbing.
2: Well, you were the one to watch that because you seemed to be the rescue guy. The guy in the party, the number two guy, was it a party when you found him in the backyard?
1: They had a cup of tea session in a light barbecue, but he was supposed to take his medication and he hadn't taken it. So, and it turned out that his mother didn't want him to take it, which I thought was crazy.
2: Okay. They're good stories, Neil. I like the way they went through those. Brilliant. But what a I think all of us saw that vision of the baby just crawling onto the road. Wow. Pull aside, grab the baby, walk down the alley. Jeepers. Anyway, get in touch, Marcus, till 12. 8:30, Stu, headlines, please.
3: Thanks, Marcus. A bump in support for New Zealand First in a new poll suggests the coalition would have the numbers to form our next government, even with a boost for Labour. Both major parties are level on 28% in the Taxpayers Union Curia poll, but Opportunity falls just below the 5% threshold. Labour wants airlines to immediately refund passengers when a flight's cancelled or significantly delayed. The party's air travel policy also takes aim at hidden fees on airline booking sites. Fisheries Minister Shane Jones says he's had a change of heart with new rules on fossicking through rock pools and intertidal zones in Auckland and Coromandel from November. He says gathering kaimoana is a New Zealand birthright, so it's taken a while to come round to blocking recreational picking of shellfish and mussels. And Wellington has a new measles case linked to recent international travel, with authorities providing five locations of interest in the Hutt and in Masterton. More from the newsroom at 9 or go to nzherald.co.nz.
2: Cheers, Stu. 29-9. Love a hidden charge. Said no one ever. Yeah, that's a good thing to cut down on that. I agree. 50 plus in care villages should spend half their life there. Now that's lots. Reach 100. Oh, yeah. As a tour bus driver, I used to describe the friendliness of New Zealand can be broadly classified into three parts: North Islanders, South Islanders, and Aucklanders. And generally, New Zealanders get more friendly the further south you go. I reckon the far north's pretty friendly. We're talking the friendliness of New Zealanders and also examples of extraordinary friendliness. Like when you've I don't know an example, maybe you're a real estate agent and you're setting up for an open home and a limousine goes past with a bridal couple in and they have a puncture and you help with the puncture and they pick you up and take you to the wedding. That's just, I haven't had an example. I'm not a real estate agent. Although actually, in weak moments, I've thought of getting into real estate to spend my days. Now that would be the worst idea ever because why would I do that? But I'm just, in terms of honesty, I had thought of that, but that'd be a stupid thing. Anyway, remind me not to do that. to join the speculative cycle.

0: It's just inflationary, I think. Anyway, get in touch, Mark. It's still 12. Remarkable friendliness that you have been shown. Like you might have gone to Stewart Island, gone to the pub, but next thing you know, the person's taken you back and you've moved into their house for a week. But you know the drip, you know the drill. Basically shows like this, any of your anecdotes that are interesting, we can mould for the occasion. Extraordinary free. I've had times like that, travelling, hitchhiking, doing stuff like that when people, you know. Of course, people don't hitchhike anymore. Why is that? I think people don't hitchhike because everyone's got a car. But extraordinary friendliness, that's the major topic for tonight. We'll give it a bit more of a tick along. Wow, how was that guy, Paul? Wow. I'll listen to that call again after work to work out where I went, what I could have done better. What always throws me is when I put them to air and they say, well, that was quick. Now, of course, it's just something people say as they're caught unguarded. I said, well, actually, am I rushing the calls on too quickly? So I always sort of miss a beat thing. Well, actually, hang on. Mark, as shop attendants meet and greet customers as it is a non-negotiable sales pitch to acknowledge the customer. Mostly it is in the sales training before they go on the floor. I think it's good, though. Because I think if you're engaged in conversations and get in that frame of mind, your retail day would go a lot quicker. I think I'd be terrible at it. Just looking? Yeah. Busy morning? They have a 5 or 6 ones that they're good on them. And go, look, you know, retail can't be easy. Because I reckon what happens in retail, a lot of people just sneaking around to try clothes on before they can buy it online or a copy on Temu. 0800, you know the rest. My name is Marcus. Welcome here till 12. Looking forward to what you want to talk about. But, mate, it's been very good so far with friendliness, so we'll keep going with that. If you hit the gold mine, you stay with it. So, yes, now's your chance to come through with your great story of extraordinary friendliness. Now, I'm thinking kindness, but kindness gets a bit mawkish and sentimental. Like, what? I like friendliness as a topic for tonight. Oh, yeah. Jump in if that's what you're about tonight. 0800 80 1080 and 9292 to text. So, yes. Anything else you've got? We're here for you. Do get in touch. 0800 80 1080 and 9292 to text. 25 to 9, Matthew, it is Marcus. Welcome and good evening.
1: Hi, Marcus. That was quick.
0: I should have said that because everyone's always going to say that. Instead of how are you, they're going to say that was quick. Yeah, fair enough. Yeah, touche. Yeah, anyway.
1: Places of extreme kindness. Westport, they have the Buller Marathon every year in February. 2 years ago, people were booking this accommodation in a place there through booking.com or whatever it was. That place had been closed for a year, but people still thought they had this accommodation. They found out at the last minute that they didn't. The Buller community, people just opened their houses up to all these people that missed out on their booking. So there you are, just staying with people from Westport.
0: And are you on are you on the Westport side of things or the Marathon side of things?
1: I'm in Christchurch. I go over there for the run.
0: Is it a good marathon to do?
1: I've only done the half. It's a hard run, very hilly.
0: Is
1: it? It gets very hot there. They have it on the 2nd of February. 2nd Saturday of February, because that's the warmest, driest day on their record. Gets really hot and humid through the gorge. But it's a beautiful run. The community gets behind it.
0: Okay. Love the coast. Thank you for that, Matthew. 23 away from 9. I guess it's easy to say love the coast, but really we ought to be moving there, shouldn't we? Because it's so good. Anyway, extraordinary friendliness. Because I guess there's a fine line between friendliness and busybody.

0: This is the, I don't know if that's a thing or not, actually. I'm just making that up. Here's all 12. My name is Marcus. Welcome. Good evening. Not sure if this fits in with tonight's topic. I've noticed recently staff at the supermarket are not very friendly anymore. Same a lot of retailers as well. Not sure if I'm the only one that thinks this. Testing from Wellington. Is retail less friendly? I always think people are pretty friendly. Just looking. If I'm shopping for something, I like to just look uninterrupted. I'd rather go in and fail to find something but not ask. I always think asking is a sign of weakness. I don't know where I fit in the people's psychogeography of shopping's profiles, but yeah, I like to do it just on the down low. Sometimes I feel embarrassed about the things I'm shopping for, I guess is probably the reality. Anyway. To like a therapy session, 22 to 9.
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0: 20 from 9. Feel free to come through, people, if you do want to talk. People want to be left on hold longer. As a caller, you tend to expect to have one or two in the queue. On occasions, I've been picked up almost immediately. If you haven't corralled your thoughts, you could be caught on the hop. It's a good point. Marcus, it's Barry. Extraordinary friendliness at Faro Albany before heading up to Omaha. Staff gave me a free sample of Castello cheese. Lovely gesture. At Faro, I assume that counts as financial assistance. By the way, the new motorway is fabulous. Cuts a fair bit off that trip north. Cheers, Barry. I was in my early 20s and travelling by myself down south to visit a friend when my car had a malfunction. I was travelling on rural roads and it was early evening and I stopped at a house and asked for help. No mechanics were available, so lovely people invited me in, gave me dinner and put me up for the night when towed my car to the mechanics in the morning. So lovely and kind. I've never forgotten it. Stopped on the way home and gave them a thank you gift basket. Are we seeing the end of a gift basket? It seems now more these days it's like a gift card, isn't it? I've often thought about the gift basket. I've often thought, well, what it is a whole lot of stuff that's just wrapped in a whole lot of cellophane, but I do quite like it. But if you get a gift basket and then open up everything and line it alongside the basket, it doesn't look as much, does it? Um, And I'll always remember the gift basket I got for... I don't know if I can say that story. I got a gift basket for premature babies by accident. Yeah, which was interesting. It was good, but it was different. Oh, for mothers of prem babies, I think it was. That's what it was. For Christmas. Marcus, Tim here, filled my diesel up with petrol last week. Not a good way to end the week. There's a phone number for that, I think. Not 0800 80 1080, but they'll come and drain you. Brett, it's Marcus. Welcome and good evening.
7: Good evening, Marcus. How you going?
0: Good, thank you, Brett.
7: Friendliness. You actually twigged a memory in me when you mentioned the flat tire and the real estate agent, actually. I had a flat tire incident probably about 12, 15 years ago now. I broke down with flat tire, two flat tires actually, on the back of a little left 1080 truck, which is like those little Tonka toy trucks with dual wheels on the back and a little short cab. And about 11 o'clock at night in the Waihee Gorge, and I've got two flat tires. I've got no spare, because you didn't carry a spare with dual wheels, so you sort of thought you'd get away with it, which different tires on the front to the back, so it wasn't easy to change. Anyway, a chap stops at about 11 o'clock at night. I'm on the side of the road looking at a track, and I'd sort of worked out, well, I need to either take a tire off, get it repaired. So I got a tire off. Chap stops, takes me into Waihee, which is about, I suppose, 7 or 8 k's, not that far, but... And there's a 24-hour service station in there. I said, thanks, mate, you dropped me there, and I'll hitch back and see what I can do to fix it. And he just said, nah, mate, you go and see what you can find in there, and I'll drive you back there. So he waited around, had his wife in the car as well, which I thought was, like, quite impressive. And then so he picked me up, took me back there, and I managed to get one of those tire pando things that sort of, in the old, you used to pump it in there and it sort of lined it enough to get you back to Waihee, which was really, at least I got to where I could fix it properly the next day. So I thought that was pretty good. And I think with friendliness, you say, like, the coast is good, I know that. The far north is good, anywhere in the north is good. But I think the more population you get, like I live in the north, so it's all good. The rural people seem to be good. But the more people you get in the cities, and they're going to Whangarei, and they just, I think it's probably hard times, but people don't have the time for each other. And it's always, you go in a supermarket, I don't know about the tellers, I think they do a pretty good job considering, but even the people in there, you know, you get the Pack and Save, and it's, you'd say hello to everybody in the country. I think it's more of the density of the population is the less connection with other people, with friendliness.
0: And you might get peopled out in the big cities too. If you're friendly to everyone in the big city, you come across more people, you might get exhausted. What I like about the couple is it's always good that the wife's there as well, and you don't need a discussion to say, hey, is it okay if we take, you know, it all just, they clearly had the understanding that they're a helpful kind of a couple. I quite like that.
7: Yeah, they were. Yeah, it was, especially at that time of night, you know, I always stop for people if I see them on the side of the road, if I can help. I've got a tow rope usually in the wagon, set of jumper leads. That's about as far as I go, but I don't know if I'm stopping at 11:30 at night on a dark country road and the middle of the Waihee Gorge. So I thought that was pretty good.
0: Great story. Thanks, Brett. 14 to 9, Marcus till 12. Get in touch. Get amongst it. 0800 80 1080 and 9292. Good that Faro, for those that don't know what Faro is, it's like a supermarket, but pricey. And with people in there sort of chopping up Emmental cheese to give you a thin slice. Would it be Emmental? What's the trendy cheese these days? I don't know. I mean, cheeses come and go, don't they? I don't know what the trendy cheese would be.

0: There are. I see some of that YouTube stuff where people are opening wheels of cheese with a wire. You into that? It's quite fun to watch. I don't know what the trendy cheeses are. There'll be some, though. They're all always on the, if you're going on the chase, one of the questions is what milk is such and such cheese made from? And it's always either goat or sheep. I've never heard it being cow. There's any question about a soap opera? What soap opera does such and such star? And it's always, I forgot what it is now. It's always Hollyoaks. Can promise you that. 12 away from 9.
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0: It's 10 to 9. Nice text. Hi, Marcus. In the first Auckland lockdown, I panicked and thought I had COVID. So I had to line up for hours to get a test. I was an idiot and left my aircon running with my car turned off. The battery died. I absolutely panicked thinking there were hundreds of cars behind me. A lovely family in front of me came to my window and said, "Need a jump, bro?" Saved my life, never forgotten it. Marcus, I recently moved to Wellington. Has been the best time not having a car in the fuel crisis. Passenger princess. A lot of texts on cheese. Havarti is currently the go-to cheese. Kapua double creamy brie. No one should give a damn about a trendy cheese. What you're after is a tangy cheese, and Emmental doesn't quite cut it. Try Beaufort. Brilliant. That's what we're liking. Marcus, I paid for a lounge suite, $3,500. The salesperson told me it would take a month. Then the receipt said 6 to 7 weeks. This is now 11 weeks from the time of sale. When I complained, they offered me $200 off the shop item. I said, no, this is essentially a second-hand product. Have others had this kind of issue? And they've put the name of the store where they said you may or may not mention it. And it's not secondhand because no one's used it. But, yeah, I can imagine that would be frustrating for you. It's 8 to 9.
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7: I like this text because it's got a good conclusion. It takes you in different directions, this text. Marcus, we live rural. The other half stopped to help a lady out with a flat tyre. Next day, couldn't find the wallet. Went back to where he helped the lady to find. So I've read it badly. Marcus, we live rural. Other half stopped to help lady out with flat tyre. Next day, we couldn't find wallet. Went back to where he helped the lady to find the rural mower had been through that morning. Wallet and bank card in bits all over road. I love that because that's the helpfulness and the sad conclusion to helpfulness. Anyway, there we go. Sadly, I read it so badly. And slow delivery of furniture. I imagine that's to do with shipping and I don't know what that's to do. Are they still blaming when the Ever Given went to the side of the Suez? Remember that? Destroyed us. Destroyed transportation for years. My name is Marcus, good evening and welcome. The number is 0800 80 80 9292 to text. Here's something. Are people still making scones with lemonade? That was a big thing for a while, wasn't it? That's just like a side topic. That's not the main topic. We want to talk about making, I've got some news for you about that. I think it was big in Ewing Stevens' day, wasn't it? A tin of, talkback went for years on lemonade scones. I think it was a tin of lemonade and flour and that was pretty much it. I've never made them, but they reckon that is one of the greatest things you can cook. I was going to say a slow cooker and an air fryer. I am a sucker for 1, 2, 3 ingredient recipes. But yeah, I'll tell you more about that too. But we're talking about friendliness, not kindness, because kindness can be a little bit sort of creepy, but friendliness. What's the most extraordinary friendliness you've engaged? And I can't, I mean, yeah, people are friendly. But I'm just thinking about the overwhelming friendliness I've had and when that's happened. So that's what I'm looking for examples of. So if you've got something to say about that, that's the plan, Stan. Whether you're right through the night, here till 12, looking forward to what you've got to say. Now, if there's something different you want to mention. Marcus, hi Marcus. I had to call a chemist warehouse at Eden Quarter in Auckland a couple of days ago to see if my prescription come through. I was on the phone for 10 minutes. She couldn't get my first and last name right. I had to say it's A for Alex. Then she couldn't get it right. I told her my address and she keeps on coming back with the address. I looked at her. I was so frustrated, so I said I'll call another day.

0: Why are they opening one up with every corner four? The pharmacist seems to come and go in that place. Oh, that's not a friend. I wouldn't have read that. It's not within the theme. Anyway. Oh, well. Here till 12.
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9: It's 9 o'clock. I'm Stuart Willey. National says drug testing is already normal for a number of jobs, so job seekers should meet the same expectation. The party's promising to randomly drug test job seeker beneficiaries and reduce payments for those on it more than 2 years. Spokesperson Louise Upston says they'll start with 10,000 tests the first year, with more over time.
10: A first failed test will be recorded. A second failed test will trigger a clinical alcohol and drug assessment.
9: Labour wants more planes plying far-flung routes to boost regional competition. Its new aviation policy pledges to make large airlines immediately refund customers for cancellations and display all fees on fares up front. The party also wants smaller airlines allowed to use airport baggage and check-in infrastructure. Spokesperson Adena Williams says smaller operators need more.
11: We have a proud history in New Zealand of small operators operating on the smell of an oily rag, giving regional customers a better deal. I just want them to be able to compete properly.
9: A person's died after two vehicles collided on South Canterbury's Tamuka Orari Highway about 3:30 this afternoon. A 50 km/h speed limit's in place on State Highway 1 at Orari overnight. Christchurch police have found a body believed to be 21-year-old Braden Hepworth, who hadn't been seen since the 3rd of September. Rosie Leishman reports.
12: The body was found as teams searched a residential property on Hereford Street. Detective Inspector Scott Anderson says formal identification is underway with a post-mortem planned for tomorrow. He says the death is being treated as unexplained and officers are concentrating on Hepworth's movements and speaking to people assisting with inquiries.
9: An Auckland landlord's been convicted for breaching a tenancy tribunal order barring him renting out substandard properties. The court's heard Leng Min Kit rented out a North Shore property last year in poor repair and not weathertight. He pleaded guilty and has been fined $2,000 plus court costs. An advocate says guarding coastlines can be dangerous. From November, collecting shellfish and mussels from Auckland and Coromandel rock pools and intertidal zones is banned. Protect Whangaparoa Rock Pools founder Mark Lenton says fisheries officers, kaitiaki and locals tried to stop pools being stripped before the bans. He says enforcement's tough.
13: These guys wear knife-proof vests for a reason, and I've been threatened with a knife on a couple of occasions over the last 2 years.
9: Christchurch City.

0: The council says it's putting its best foot forward to land a 20th NRL team. A feasibility study into the bid is complete, but the council won't reveal how long it took or what it covered. It's been working with Southern Sporting Limited for 2 years on the expansion and has set up a working group. Mayor Phil Major says ratepayers will soon see how much the council's prepared to commit, but it's commercially sensitive for now.
1: We can't go out there and start spraying around all the information that we've got together. Otherwise, our competitors might find out. It's just a business thing. We're not wasting ratepayers' money.
0: Newstalk ZB Sport. Coach Dave Rennie has described the All Blacks side named to face the Wallabies on Saturday as the hardest to pick of his tenure. Rennie has had to juggle injuries, naming Damien McKenzie at 10 and Bowden Barrett at fullback, with Richie Maunga out. He's also plumped for Josh Lord and former skipper Scott Barrett in the second row, with Tupou Vai, Peter Lakai and Wallace Setiti forming the loose forward trio. Rennie says it's been a difficult week finding consensus with fellow selectors Neil Barnes and Sir Graham Henry.
2: We've generally been pretty aligned. We had to have three selection meetings to nail this. And an example would be if you play Toops at six versus Lock, that affects a number of people.
0: Taranaki rugby head coach Jared Huata has revealed the toughest barrier in his first year of the role after taking over from All Blacks assistant Neil Barnes. Huata says the main part of the job has been manageable, but he's been blindsided by player unavailability.
3: I've never come across an injury toll like we had at the start. And it was just compounded by losing guys like Brady Slater and Josh Jacob. Is that actually more challenging than the coaching itself? It was just trying to find players really to start the season.
0: The Bulls have met last season's win tally and are heading to Albany for a quarterfinal against North Harbour on Saturday. The Warriors have kept the faith with injury-plagued centre Rocco Berry, re-signing the 25-year-old on a one-year deal for the 2027 NRL season. Berry didn't play first grade this past season, restricted to just 6 appearances for the club's New South Wales Cup side. Spencer Lenu has joined the exodus of Sydney Roosters Premiership stars, with the prop becoming the 5th player to confirm their departure from the grand final side. The 26-year-old's been granted an immediate release from the final year of his contract to join Parramatta. That's news and sport to 9:05. Marcus Lush is next. Newstalk ZB WeatherWatch 24/7. Northland and Auckland, mostly fine. Waikato to Taranaki, including Coromandel, Bay of Plenty and the Central High Country, mainly fine with isolated showers during the afternoon and evenings. Whanganui to Wellington, fine and cloudy periods, however patchy drizzle about southern Wellington clearing overnight. Gisborne to Wairarapa, mostly cloudy, occasional drizzly showers easing in Wairarapa tomorrow. Marlborough and Nelson, partly cloudy, patchy drizzle about the Kokoda coast, clearing tomorrow morning. Isolated showers developing inland tomorrow afternoon and evening. Buller to Fiordland, cloudy periods tonight, mostly fine tomorrow. Canterbury to Southland, often cloudy, especially in the east, with isolated light showers in Canterbury and eastern Otago, clearing tomorrow morning and becoming mainly fine. However, isolated showers developing inland in the afternoon. And for the Chatham Islands, mostly cloudy. I'm Stuart Willey. That's Newstalk ZB News, Sport and Weather to 9:06.
4: 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Marcus Lush Nights on

part two. Good evening. How are you? I hope it's good where you are. We're talking about friendliness. I like this text from Anne. Evening, Marcus. I spent a few years travelling around the South Island fruit picking. Roxburgh was the friendliest town I've ever been to. Everyone in the pub turns and says hello. My first drink was paid for a man in his 80s, never seen the ocean. I wouldn't think there'd be many people that had never seen the ocean. Why would I want to go anywhere when everyone around the world comes to me, he said. So New Zealand's been voted the second friendliest place in the world. We're talking about friendliest place in New Zealand and

friendliness and great examples of friendliness you have experienced. I would imagine pub friendliness is not what it once was, because pubs aren't what they once were. I don't think you sort of get the, well, maybe in some places you do. Anyway, that's what we are talking about tonight, friendliness. And we have experienced it. And get in touch if you want to talk about that. 0800 80 1080. Extraordinary occasions and examples of friendliness you've experienced around the world. That is the plan. So bang it through. 0800 80 1080 and 9292 to text. We talked about trendy cheeses. I don't know if they invent new cheeses, do they? I mean, I know they invent some cheese crimes, which are like cheese with pineapple bits and stuff, and well, this is bad stuff. And I think they sometimes find new types of mold for blue cheese and the likes, but yeah. I'm not spending much time hanging around in the fromageries. We don't have them in Bluff. But there we go. Oh, and the other thing is making scones with lemonade. Now, once upon a time on the radio, that was a big thing, scones with lemonade. And I haven't heard about that for a long while, so I just thought I would mention that. Because, yeah, it was a big deal. I don't know what the recipe was. I don't think you need self-righteous flour, would you? Because the I presume the lemonade was what... I presume the lemonade provided the sweetness and the raising agent. Would I be right? Would I be right? I haven't drunk lemonade since you... Well, no, I actually shouldn't say that. Because maybe I have. Get in touch, Marcus, or 12-0800-80-1080. Head till midnight. Be in touch if there's something that you do want to be in touch with. There was a new cheese invented during COVID lockdown in France, invented by cheesemakers Lionel and Laura Vaxelier in the mountains of eastern France. When pandemic lockdown caused restaurants and market closures, they left unsold Munster cheeses aging in a cellar without their usual washing and turning. The neglected cheese developed a mottled grey rind, a runny edge, a chalky centre, and a unique floral camembert-like taste. It was subsequently patented and commercialised due to high... It sounds delicious. It's called Le Confin or Le Confiné. There's an E with a line going up as it goes. I don't know what that means for the pronunciation. It'll be 50 years since I studied French, and I was remarkably disinterested in what was being taught. At a very early age, I thought, what is the point with this? And now, 50 years later, it's come back to bite me with Le Confiné. If that's what it is. I don't think we'll get a night out of cheeses, but I do think we'll get a night out of scones made from lemonade. Only because there's been an article published on the very best recipes to cook in an air fryer, and one of them is lemonade scones. But I know for a long time on the radio that was a big thing to talk about, was lemonade scones, because everyone had a recipe and it went viral. It went viral before things went viral. So I just put that out there. Yep. I can't even remember. I don't even think I knew what the memory was. What the recipe was. Anyhow, be in touch if there's something different you want to mention tonight. But do come through. Now, if there's something different you want to mention... Someone's not happy with the bars in Christchurch. Marcus, what was the most friendly and least friendly country on the list? Costa Rica was the friendliest. I don't think they said what the least friendly was. It was probably, I don't know, probably somewhere where they're actually killing people.

0: terrifying is that for the poor woman? Goodness. And we're talking about the plague in Irkutsk, which is funny enough, and I hate to say this, I actually, and I'm not a travel bragger, but I have been to Irkutsk. Hell of a place. It's fairly friendly, though. Kaktila. It's just on Lake Baikal. Deepest lake in the world, contains one-sixth of the world's fresh water, freezes over in the winter. Once upon a time, they put railway tracks across it. And that, my friends, is all I know about Irkutsk. Jeff, it's Marcus. Good evening and welcome. Hi, Jeff.
1: Yeah, good evening, Marcus.
0: That was quick.
1: Just talking about friendliness, I did notice when I was down the South Island how friendly the people in the South Island were compared with the people in the North Island. I think people are not quite as friendly as towards each other today because they seem to be under a lot of strain financially, with bills to pay, parents having to work so many hours, et cetera, et cetera. So it's very hard to say. You know, people just are not as friendly as they used to be. New Zealand is a very changed place.
0: When were you in the South Island on holiday there, Jeff?
1: Yeah, I was down there. I was actually down there working in Queenstown, and I just noticed how friendly people were. Like I've been right around the South Island, and when I went to Stewart Island for a trip, the people were absolutely fantastic. They were so friendly towards each other.
0: So when you were in the South Island talking and working in Queenstown, right?
1: I was working in Queenstown for Nala Love up on the Queenstown Hill, and then I ventured down, I jumped in my vehicle, and I went right down the south, right around the South Island. But everywhere
0: now, I'll ask again, Jeff.
1: What's that?
0: How long ago was that?
1: Oh, it was quite a while ago, but
0: like a year or 5 years or 20 years.
1: Oh no, probably about 2 or 3 years ago.
0: Okay, well, that's not long ago. I sometimes think people, you'll probably push back on this. I sometimes think people are friendlier if they're on holiday because they themselves are in a more relaxed state of mind, and are reacting with people in a more friendly kind of a laid back way.
1: I just think people, I think people now today are not so friendly because they always seem to be under a lot of strain.
0: Good on you. Great points. Thank you, Jeff. Thanks for making them. Hi, Marion. It's Marcus. Welcome and good evening.
2: Hi, Marcus. Loving your program. We always do. Marcus, John and I were living in Queenstown, and that was a hive of activity there. And we were doing a journey down to Invercargill, and it was a freezing, freezing journey. And we stopped at Tuatapere for a cup of tea, and we went into this cafe, into this tiny little place, and we saw some hot chips in the, you know, in the little cabinet there. And we said, oh, we'll have those as well, thank you. We asked for a pot of tea. And the lady looked at us and said, oh, no, she said, you're not having them. I'll make you a fresh lot.
0: Wow.
2: Anyway, so she made us this big bowl of chips and a big pot of tea. And then she came and sat down and joined us. And we were there for probably an hour chatting to her. She'd lived in Tuatapere her whole life, but she had had 1 year in either Invercargill or Dunedin and just did not like the hustle and bustle. But her

0: her just, she just opened up and embraced us with her open arms. You know, she was just magnificent. And you,
1: is this recently?
0: It would have been about 2012, 13.
1: Oh yeah.
0: John was GM of the Millennium down there, and I was working down there as well. But you know, we used to like to get away from Queenstown because it was all a bit
1: full on
0: touristy for us. And we loved going to Invercargill and you know, anywhere really. But this wonderful experience in this little wee.
1: I wonder if the place is still there. The friendly place.
0: I don't know. It'd be wonderful to go back and do that journey again, because she was born and bred to a Tāpiri woman, and as I said, she'd only ever been out of there for 1 year and did not like the hustle and bustle. It was either in Invercargill or Dunedin, and came back. But she just embraced us with this beautiful. It was kindness and just openness. It was everything.
1: Nice to talk, Marion. Thank you so much. 9:19. Now, this is interesting, right? Le confiné means locked away, confined. So that was the cheese invented through happenstance during lockdown. There you go. Eddie, very unsophisticated text from you. Get in touch. Also, scones made from lemonade. That's a pet project. When there's something sort of hillbilly about using soft drink to cook, which I quite like. It's like chicken ketchup-cola made with a can of Coke and a bottle of tomato sauce, you know. I feel it's worth embracing these things, but that's one of the recipes that they reckon is the best thing ever to cook in a air fryer. It's the number one rated air fryer snack of all time. Air fryer lemonade scones. Yep. Contains self-raising flour, caster sugar, thickened cream, lemonade, and vanilla extract, and milk for brushing. There you go. I don't know what Coles thickened cream is. No doubt would have that here. It's an Aussie recipe, that one. How are things going at Costco's too, by the way? Have you got sick of that yet, or is it still jamming along well? Do you go to the Facebook page and go and buy all the bargains? I'm kind of curious about that. Here till midnight. 0800 80 1080. So that's the plan, people. If you want to talk, looking forward to what you want to say.
2: 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So why not live, laugh, louver with the best of them at Trey Tesson? Make your backyard great.
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5: It is 24 past 9, 9:24. Sandra, it's Marcus. Good evening and welcome.
6: Oh, hi. I made the lemonade scones today.
5: Oh, wow. Wow, yes, look at this. Yeah, that's timely of us, yes.
6: Yeah, because I do quite a lot of baking. So it's one cup of lemonade, one cup of cream, and about 3 to 3.5 cups of self-raising flour. And then you just, they make about 12. It depends whether you want, you know, small ones or medium ones. And then you just chop them up and then you just put them in the oven for about 12, 15 minutes and voila, they're done.
5: Cup of lemonade, cup of cream. What was the other thing? Three cups flour.
6: And about 3 cups of flour. Oh, self-raising flour,
5: Yep, okay. Hey, Is that a recipe you've used a lot?
6: Yes, because I actually Googled it about a couple of years ago, and because everybody was going on about lemonade scones, and I thought, oh, surely that's not going to work. So then I tried it, and yeah, it does. It works really well, and I just use it all the time.
5: So that's your go-to scone recipe now, is it?
6: Yep, that's it.
5: Have you tried Fanta?
6: No, just lemonade. It's just lemonade. Yeah.
5: I don't think the Fanta would work. Thank you, Sandra. I should have said that. Paul at Sparkus, good evening. Welcome.
7: G'day. Yeah. I just thought I might, just listening to your caller before, and I'm a chef, so I've been doing this recipe now for about 22 years. That same recipe she just talked about.
5: Oh, wow.
7: And I use it in my catering company, and we sell it to our clients and so forth, and it's exactly the one we've used for 22 years. And we also do savoury ones as well, slightly different in the sense that it's all vegetarian savoury scones. You can do the same way. It's the recipe she's got is exactly, give or take, about the same. But the secret to it, I think she probably was going to say, is you don't make it too dry. So you always keep a bit of flour back and keep it like a real thick mud and not overwork it. That's the key to it all. And it'll work out perfectly every time. So...
5: Do you just bake in one big one and then cut them, or the individual scones?
7: Well, you can do both. You can, individual is really good. A big one's great, but then portion it with a knife, just like cut it into triangles or a wheel, or and then you can dust it with a little bit of flour at the end. But the secret is not to make it too tight. You've got to have it sloppy, not too sloppy, just like a thick mud. If you overdo it, then it'll be dry. And the timing is about the same, about 10 minutes, 15 minutes. It depends on the, just how hot the oven is. But the part that I really interested in was your air fryer. And it's actually working in that. So I think it would work really well. But it's a really easy recipe, and I've used it for 22 years in our catering company.
5: Got a couple of things to ask you. By the way, the air fryer recipe is on taste.com.au. When you have them in your catering for your business, do you tell people they're lemonade scones, or you just tell people they're scones?
7: I just tell them they're scones.
5: You feel that's what I thought you'd say. Yeah, you could answer.
7: And you can make them savoury by putting in the onions and red peppers and all that sort of thing, and mix in...

0: sort of pre-cooked onion, chives,
1: still with lemonade.
0: Yes, lemonade and sugar. Okay. Lemonade and cream. Yeah.
1: So, Paul, is the reason you make them because it's so much easier, or because they taste really good?
0: It's a bit of everything that stays. So, if you keep them covered or airtight container, they don't go dry. And as I said earlier, that what you need to do is not have the mix too tight. If you make it into a dough like a bread, then it's you're gonna only last for like half a day. It'll get dry like a rock cake. So the self-raising.
1: So how long would you mix it for? Like just ten stirs.
0: Absolutely. So what you do is you put the flour into a bowl and then you pour the liquid on and just lightly stir it. Just fold it like you do with pavlova.
1: I can see you folding. I'd be using my flat porridge thing. I'd do that. Yeah, okay. I'm liking that.
0: Yeah, so it's bulletproof. The secret is less is best. Less stirring. And even if it's like little wet pieces around, like your earlier caller said, they'll if you dust it with a bit of flour at the end, those wet bits will cook up nicely and crispy.
1: Delightful, Paul. Wow. Love you. Love everything about your enthusiasm and your knowledge of your subject. 9:30, Stu, headlines, please.
2: Marcus, thank you. Firefighters have been stood down with a 1,300-hectare blaze at Queenstown's Walter Peak, now fully contained. Fire and Emergency says smoke may still be visible as the scrub smoulders. National's Chris Luxon doesn't want to rejoin the abortion debate raised again by Winston Peters. Speaking to lobby group Family First, Peters called abortion murder or assassination in some cases. Japanese company Harima Chemicals is shutting its Mount Maunganui pulp and paper byproducts processing plant next year, with more than 45 jobs at risk. Christchurch police have found a body at a Hereford Street property, believed to be the missing man Braden Hepworth. They're treating the death as unexplained. A post-mortem's scheduled for tomorrow. And officers have used a tracking device on a stolen electronic item to find an alleged burglar at an Otahuhu house after 6 break-ins at South Auckland Early Childhood Centres. The 22-year-old has been remanded in custody. More from the newsroom at 10 or go to nzherald.co.nz.
1: Thank you for that, Stu. 9:29. Brian, it's Marcus. Welcome.
3: Hello.
1: Hi, Brian.
3: Brian.
1: Yep.
3: Yeah. A few callers back ago, Marcus. I was very enthusiastic about how friendly people were in the South Island rather than in the North Island. And I just wanted to make a point that I don't think he knows what he's talking about. I've always lived in the North Island, and I've got a holiday home at Foxton. Not Foxton Town, but Foxton Beach. I think Foxton Beach is the most friendliest place on this planet.
1: Wow.
3: Every time I go out for a walk, no matter who it is, whether it's morning, afternoon, or even evening, the people stop and say hello, good morning, good afternoon, and sometimes they stop and want to talk to you. Where do you come from? Do you live here? All that sort of thing. And you could spend sometimes up to a quarter of an hour, half an hour, talking to a complete and utter stranger. It is so wonderful here. The weather is nice. I'm not saying Queenstown's not nice, but
1: You sound like you're upset by what that guy said.
3: Well, he claimed that the South Island was more friendly than the North Island. I don't believe him.
1: You should fight him. that's been ironic, because interesting that you've come through strong saying that the North Island is, okay. Well, I think Foxton Beach is a tremendous community.
3: It is absolutely wonderful. They've got all the facilities here. The weather is absolutely beautiful.
1: People aren't still too stuck up on that coast either, are they?
3: No, they're not. They're very plain,
1: down to earth people. That's what you want.
3: Yeah, yeah. As long as you like fishing.
1: Yeah. Hello? Is it easy to go fishing there?
3: Oh yes, because we've got the Manawatu River emptying out into the ocean here.
1: But
3: is
1: it easy to get over the bar?
3: If you know what you're doing, it's very easy. Yes.
1: Do you know what you're doing? Right.
3: And we've got a walk here where the boat ramp is, where you can go fishing and catch fish. The kids love it. It's a real friendly place.
1: When you say you know what you're doing, how do you get across the bar?
3: Oh, there are markers on the land

0: and you've got to line up these markers, and then it tells you where the deep trench of the river, where it opens out into the open sea.
1: Does it change?
0: It does change from time to time, but not very much.
1: Do they change the markers?
0: Well, they're supposed to. I haven't got a boat now, but they used to.
1: Have many people died on the bar?
0: I've got no idea.
1: Okay.
0: But accidents happen.
1: Yeah, absolutely. No, I'm just curious to know, because I mean, I'm always interested about West Coast fishing, because, you know, you've always got so many so many situations. You know, I know that Pātia, you hear things about that too. Brian, thank you for that. I appreciate your enthusiasm for Foxton. Get in touch, Marcus, till 12. We've covered a lot of stuff. Marcus, read The Plague. I'm halfway through a book called Biological Warfare by Pulitzer Prize winning author Annie, forgot the surname, published earlier this year. So far, it's what's happening in Russia, word for word. I will find out the full name of that book for you, so I can tell you, in case I'd read that. Ann Jacobson? Perfect. That's what it is. Ann Jacobson. Annie Jacobson. That's the book you want to get to have sleepless nights. A lab accident at biotech, a global pandemic, and the collapse of human society. Pretty much word for word what's happening. Why would they have it in a test tube in a lab? Because they're getting ready to give it to the Ukrainians. All of this is grim. Grim, grim, grim. Grim, grim. 25 to 10. Marcus, the people in the Stewart Island pub were that friendly. The people in the Stewart Island were that friendly at the South Seas pub. They started a fight between us and them. Wow. Took exception to the Pig Islanders chatting to the ladies. One-armed Larry that used to run the backpackers and bluff was friendly too, but hated giving us a hand cooking breakfast while awaiting Herbie Hansen's boat taking us hunters to the island. Gaz, still what a great place. He's a bit of a legend too, isn't he? Anyway, here till 12.
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1: 22 to 10. Hello, Michelle. It's Marcus. Welcome.
9: They have to recreate the menu.
1: Hi, Michelle. It's Marcus. Welcome. Hi, Michelle.
9: Yeah, the manager's nothing at you, and you've bought the place like just filthy, dirty, and the stuff, still rubbish, is still on the shelves.
1: Hey, Michelle.
9: And he's only been there one day, haven't had time to clean it up.
1: Excuse
9: just
1: me.
9: Just bought it one day, then Ramsay's in on us. We haven't had time to clear out the restaurants and redo it.
1: Excuse me, Michelle.
9: Oh, sorry.
1: Michelle, can you hear me?
9: Oh, hello.
1: Yeah.
9: Is that Marcus?
1: Yeah, we've just put you to air now. So some of that other stuff, I don't know if you were talking to me, but I'm going to ignore
9: that,
1: okay?
9: I'm not talking about, sorry, I was talking to the TV. We're Gordon Ramsay getting knocked over on TV.
1: What's
9: I'm not talking about that. I'm talking about living at Boxton Beach, love.
1: Hang on. What's happened with Gordon?
9: Gordon Ramsay has been set up again by the predator criminals going into a restaurant that's filthy, dirty, that they've bought like that, that they've got, it's full of equipment that's all old dirty stuff that is in there when they bought the restaurant.
1: Hang on. You should be on Gogglebox.
9: Pardon?
1: Have you seen that film, that TV show Gogglebox?
9: No.
1: They film people watching TV. Have you never seen that?
9: No.
1: Because you're really, you interact a lot, eh?
9: Yes, I do.
1: Yeah, I like that.
9: And
1: I like
9: wish
1: your
9: you
1: passion.
9: Could hear me while I'm talking into the phone to you about my life, Marcus. I wish you could be taping me somehow,
1: I think we probably have taped that.
9: I wish
1: that.
9: My dream is that you are recording me, talking in my lounge into my phone.
1: Foxton Beach?
9: And you're recording me and you can hear me. Oh, that's my greatest wish.
1: Foxton Beach?
9: Foxton Beach. My stepfather, my mother was killed from somebody, her boyfriend. That she had three sons that my stepfather bought up from when they were little babies, boys.
1: And he paid off
9: a house at Boxton Beach.
1: Yeah, sure.
9: And then he sold the house, got the money and built them a ski lodge at National Park. And they've got a thriving business out of it now from buying the house at Foxton Beach and him selling it and getting 60 grand out of it or something he got for it.
1: Michelle,
9: not much money.
1: Michelle, I think you've kind of misread the tone of the show tonight. We're talking about...
9: Darling.
1: That's all right. That's all right. But I appreciate it. Yeah, I might let you go back to Gordo. Do you think he'll turn it around?
9: Okay then, darling.
1: Do you think he'll
9: love you, Marcus.
1: Do you think
9: I'm here.
1: Michelle, do you think he'll turn around that restaurant?
9: It's got to be revamped.
1: Of course it does. Well, don't they all?
9: Before they can use it.
1: What channel's it on?
9: I'm on CA. Oh, sorry. I don't know. Hang on. Let me get the... What channel's that, she? What channel is it, please? Quick.
1: Oh, someone there...
9: Push the button on the mic on the remote for it to come up what channel it's on. Do it. The channel button. I don't know what channel it is, love. I just flick the TV, getting them live on TV.
1: Of course you do. Okay, thank you. Brilliant. There we go. I don't know. I don't think I've still got the TV on TV One from the debate. No one's changed the channel. Or maybe I haven't. Classic Kitchen Night. Oh, I'm on it myself. Yeah, they stitched up Gordon. I think that's part of the shtick, is that. Yeah. Heddle 12 if you want to talk. 0800 80 1080 and 9292 to text. Be in touch 19 to 10.
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3: Here till 12. Good evening and welcome. Louise, it's Marcus. Good evening.
4: Oh, hi, Marcus. I came in halfway through that guy talking about where he lived and how great it was and the weather was great. And I knew he was talking about Foxton.
3: Wow.
4: Yeah, I just knew it. And then he said Manawatu River, and that confirmed it. Yeah, two guys did drown there last year at the mouth. But it is the best place ever that I've lived. It's so friendly. It's so supportive. The weather's great. You can be raining in Palmy and down in Levin, and here it's sunshine. At the beach.
3: Have you ever been across the bar?
4: No, I don't. No, I don't. No, I'm past all that. But yeah, I moved down from Auckland to Ōtaki Beach. But then the house needed too much work, so I moved up here and got a lovely little place that's all been done up. And, I'm not moving here. They can take me out in a wooden box.
3: Oh, I love it when people say that.
4: A cardboard box, sorry. I'm not going to waste one. Not really.
3: I don't want to be the town know-all, but I tell you, when we were running too early for the ferry in last year and spent a couple of hours at Fox in the township, not the beach. And I just thought the museum library was unbelievably good. And I thought for a tourist thing, I thought the windmill was fascinating. I loved the windmill. And the kids were transfixed by it. We loved it all. In fact, we had to punch it the whole way back to the ferry to get in time. We overstayed. That's how exciting it was.
4: Yes, we're very proud.
3: Oh, you should be.
4: Yeah, very proud of the library and the windmill. I've been here nearly 6 years, so I'm sort of a newcomer, really.
3: Well, I hope you're not doing too much Auckland talk around the town, are you?
4: I'm not originally from Auckland. I'm from Christchurch. I'm a one-eyed Cantabrian.
3: Gosh, you got around a bit, didn't you?
4: Oh, yes, I've lived on the west coast too, Greymouth, Cobden, yeah. Waikato, which I really hated, and of course Christchurch.
3: I think there are East Coast people in the world and West Coast people in the world.
4: Yes,
3: I like the wildness.
4: Absolutely.
3: I like the wildness of the West Coast.
4: So do I. I absolutely love it. I remember our place in Cobden was right at the end of Bright Street, I know, when you hit the sea, and my ex-husband wanted to sell it. We had an acre there. I know. He was useless, so, it didn't work out. But anyway, I divorced him.
3: Yeah, he can't have been that useless, was he?
4: Oh, yeah.
3: Okay.
4: He was maybe, yeah.
3: Okay.
4: Well, I don't want to get into it, but
3: no,
4: yes,
3: I don't want to get into it either, so, but, okay.
4: It was a lovely little place, though, could have grown veggies and farmed and everything, but,
3: So no neighbourhood feuds at Foxton Beach?
4: Well, yeah, a little bit with the front people who are multi-millionaires and...
3: They moved in. Has the money found
4: No, they
3: it?
4: Haven't. No, they have a bit of their land. I have to overlook it, and they're quite happy for me to pay someone to do it. So, but apart from that, yeah, they don't live there.
3: Nice to hear from you, Louise. Thank you. 12 to 10. Someone said, Marcus, have you or do you know anyone who has brought the new Drew and Cole fryer on TV? Cooks omelette meat cakes. I'd love a meat cake. Margaret. I'm not in the air fryer market. I've never had an air fryer. I just like talking about them. Marcus, a hint. A hot scone should be cut with a plastic knife.

0: If a steel knife's used to halve the scone, it doughs the scone. You want to dough the scone? My name is Marcus. Good evening and welcome. Do get in touch. 0800 80 1080 and 9292 to text. Anything else you want to mention here for it, people? Looking forward to your input, 12 to 10.
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0: Sean, it's Marcus. Good evening and welcome.
12: Yeah, is that me?
0: Yes, hi Sean.
12: Yeah, look, I'm 92 now, and around about 1942, I think it was, we were at Foxton Beach. And I was standing by people that were getting a boat ready to launch, and they said to me, "Would you like a ride?" And I said, "Yep." So I hopped in, went for a ride, came back, went and saw Mum. "You see that boat going up and down the river?" And she said, "Yes, bloody idiots. I was on that boat."
0: Wow.
12: Yeah. And it's something I've never ever forgotten. And it highlights the trick that you never know what your kids do.
0: No. Because did you go across the bar on the boat? Did you go into the ocean?
12: No, just up and down the river.
0: Goodness.
12: It was only about, maybe 10 foot long and had an outboard motor on it.
0: But that's a good story. Are you still in Foxton?
12: Yep.
0: At the beach or in the town?
12: Oh, no, we lived at Whanganui at that time.
0: Oh, I see.
12: Foxton Beach was the place to go to.
0: Whereabouts
12: do
0: you live?
12: It was a good day out.
0: Where do you live now, Sean?
12: In Kaikohe.
0: Brilliant. Nice to hear from you. Thank you. 7 away from 10. Someone said, "I'm at the Tasman Fuels in Epsom. There are about 50 cars in line trying to fill up. It's $3.12 for 91. Is that cheap or expensive? I'm not up to scratch with the price of fuel. Could anyone tell me about that?" I'll keep you up across the plague in Russia as well. Just got out of a lab. Very predictable. So I don't know what the latest is, but I'm across that. Well, I'm looking for more information. I saw one of the kids was watching TV asking me about that today. brushed it off. A lot of people are saying that it's not likely to become a global pandemic, but isn't that what they always say? They're not convinced that it was that she got either. Yeah, Brian, this is Marcus. Welcome.
13: Yeah, good evening, Marcus. Oh, gee, good. You're talking about my old hometown.
0: Really?
13: Yeah, I was actually born at Putiki Park, part of the Radnor Church.
0: Yes.
13: I'm close to 90, all right?
0: Yes.
13: And
0: how close?
13: I was taken by my grandparents in Foxton. They lived in Reeve Street, which was where the old stripping mill is on the main road before you come to Turks. France Street, you go down and to there towards the, in fact, right down the end. My first job was at the post office in Foxton, which was on the corner, straight opposite the where the windmill that is. That used to be the where the windmill was Bob Martin Service Station, which was a BP. Next door was the Borough Council, and on the south side of that was the kids' play area.
0: Oh, yeah.
13: Opposite the main gates of the going into Eastern Park. And then behind that, the house was Bergen's. And then you got what we call the bottom pub, the Foxton Hotel. I worked in the post office. I probably can rattle off all the names of the shops back there in the, say, 50s.
0: Wow.
13: Two doctors, a whole lot. Dr. Tappet, he was the one who got murdered there.
0: Hang on.
13: He lived in Avenue Road.
0: Someone murdered the doctor.
13: Yeah, that was way back. That's close, might be 30 years ago, probably.
0: Why was he murdered?
13: That was Dr. Tappet, if anybody comes up at, regarding it. The other guy was Dr. Malthus, where the Lonsdale, where the rest home is now. And opposite there was the Foxton Primary School. The old murder house was on going in. We had the train, which came in 3 days a week. It was nicknamed the White Bait Express.
0: Great name.
13: And yeah, Monday, Wednesday and Friday. I know we'd played hooky, three or four of us, and we used to ride up on the old train. And we'd get up to Himatangi and bike back. But one day we got caught. Sammy Morris, or Stuart Morris, was the headmaster. He drove past and bloody caught us.
0: Great story, Brian. I've got to leave it there, but thank you so much. I want to talk to Evan before the news, but brilliant. Evan, it's Marcus. Good evening.
14: Good evening.
0: That was quick.
14: 350 it's been up to, so yeah, that's quite cheap. 312.
0: Is 350 the most it's been?
14: Well, yeah, 346. I heard 350 at the beginning of last week.
0: Okay. Appreciate that, Evan. Thank you. Here till midnight. My name is Marcus. Good evening. Yeah, it's almost getting up to the highs it was in May. I'm looking at Brent crude. 104.38. She's pricey. Was higher than that on September the 15th, but not by much.
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1: It's 10 o'clock. I'm Stuart Willey. The coalition would be comfortably re-elected, according to a poll out tonight, with opportunity narrowly missing out on Parliament. Here's senior political reporter Azaria Howell.
2: The Taxpayers Union Curia poll has National at 28.5%, down 0.5, while Labor's at 28.2%, up 2.3. It has the Greens on 13.3% and NZ First shot up 3.6 points to 12. ACT is down 1.3 to 9.2. Opportunity misses out by a whisker on 4.8%.
1: Combined, the coalition would have 65 seats, largely rising on a surge in New Zealand First's vote and wasted votes on Opportunity. Consumer NZ worries Labour's promise to require automatic ticket refunds from big airlines for cancelled flights could rob customers of choice. The party's announced policies aiming to make air travel prices more transparent and targeting anti-competitive behaviour. Chief Executive John Duffy says they're concerned refunds could absolve airlines of finding replacement flights.
3: You know, some people will need to get to the destination that they want to go to and they'll be happy to go on the next available flight. So we think that choice should be given to the consumer.
1: Labour reckons National's moving the goalposts because it's behind on job seeker reduction goals. National's promising to randomly drug test job hunting beneficiaries and send them for a drug and alcohol assessment if they fail twice. Labour's Chris Hipkins is accusing National of finding excuses for its inability to create jobs.
4: There are people out there today desperately looking for work. They want to get jobs. They're doing everything right and they can't find jobs.
1: Serial rapist Malcolm Marewa is appealing his sentence for an attack in Auckland's Onehunga in the 1980s, calling it excessive. In April, the 73-year-old was given an extra 10 years for raping the 16-year-old on top of his preventative detention sentence. Marewa's lawyer argues it's disproportionate to push out the date he could become eligible for parole. Workers First Union claims Auckland rubbish truck drivers are being made redundant, then rehired as contractors. The union says 17 of 23 waste management drivers losing their job will become owner drivers who must buy their own truck. Union organiser Justin Wallace says this is dodgy.
5: It's setting up a model where they'll have contract employees who really will have no employment rights, so they'll have no ability to take sick leave, have time off.
1: Waste Management says the claim's incorrect. It says it's shifting to an independent contractor model in parts of South and East Auckland, but it hasn't resulted in workers being made redundant, then re-engaged as contractors. An epidemiologist says a plague bacteria suspected of killing a Russian lab worker in Siberia is unlikely to be a bioweapon. The woman died within days of contracting a pneumonia of unknown origin. Hundreds of close contacts are being monitored and the World Health Organization is demanding details from Russia. Professor Michael Baker says the lab's known to handle plague bacteria as a reference specimen and accidents happen.
6: This is, of course, one of the bacteria that has been used as a bioweapon, or at least developed as one. But I think generally there's not so much interest now in those kind of weapons because they're very hard to control.
1: To Newstalk ZB Sport, the All Blacks' former captain's return has squeezed Fabian Holland out of the 23 to face the Wallabies in the

0: Bledisloe Cup opener on Saturday. Scott Barrett and Josh Lord start in the second row, with Dupovai again at blindside, meaning no lock cover on the bench. Coach Dave Rennie says it was a tough call on Holland.
1: I've been really impressed by the depth we got in the second row. We've still got quite a lot of young guys. You just look at, say, Shannon and Scooter coming into that pack this morning, and it already looks like it's got more of an edge.
0: A near two-week road trip is taking a toll on the Breakers' basketball playing stocks and finances. They set off to Perth this afternoon ahead of Saturday's contest against the Wildcats, and will then shift to Sydney before heading to Tasmania. Head of basketball operations Dylan Butcher says travel costs alone are high.
2: But also the in-betweens, you know, the staying over. A lot of it is equalised through travel pool, through flights and things like that. But we can't just take the standard 11 players. We've had to take 12 on this road trip. And it's important when you've got bodies that are banged up that you have 10 healthy bodies on the court at all times. And sometimes we are stretching that a little bit.
0: Phoenix women's coach Bev Priestman believes competition for places will only improve her side's performances. Wellington have recruited former Football Ferns captain Abby Erceg, current New Zealand attackers Millie Clegg and India Paige Riley, and Australian stalwart Tamika Yellup for the upcoming A-League campaign. With others also set to return from injury early in the new season, Priestman expects some selection headaches.
3: Yes, when players come back, competition for places will be high. But I do know that when that happens, people find another level in themselves. So yes, 100%, I think it's a great place to be.
0: The Phoenix open their campaign against Melbourne City on Sunday week in a repeat of last year's grand final. That's news and sport to 5 minutes past 10. Marcus Lush is next. 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Northland and Auckland, mostly fine. Waikato to Taranaki, including Coromandel, Bay of Plenty and the Central High Country, mainly fine with isolated showers possible. Whanganui to Wellington, fine and cloudy periods. However, patchy drizzle about southern Wellington, clearing overnight. Gisborne to Wairarapa, mostly cloudy. Occasional drizzly showers easing in Wairarapa tomorrow. Marlborough and Nelson, partly cloudy. Patchy drizzle about the Kokoda coast, clearing tomorrow morning. Isolated showers developing inland tomorrow afternoon and evening. Buller to Fiordland, cloudy periods tonight, mostly fine tomorrow. Canterbury to Southland, often cloudy, especially in the east, with isolated light showers in Canterbury and eastern Otago, clearing tomorrow morning and becoming mainly fine. However, isolated showers develop inland in the afternoon. And for the Chatham Islands, mostly cloudy. I'm Stuart Willey. That's Newstalk ZB News, sport and weather to 6 minutes past 10.
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Well, welcome to the show. Good evening. My name is Marcus. Welcome. Get those texts coming through. The texts are tremendous. We started talking about New Zealand being the second friendliest country in the world after Costa Rica. It's not a robust survey, but I'm curious to know what you want to say about that. That's what we are talking. Friendliest place in the country and moments you've experienced great friendliness. I want examples of that. Like you walk into a country pub and next thing you've moved in with that family. Those sorts of ones would be great. Get in touch, 0800 80 today. Also, we've talked, and I'm very keen to keep talking about cooking scones and air fryers and scones with lemonade, because the chef said a cup of lemonade, a cup of cream, 3 cups self-raising flour, you're good to go. And they are the ones that he uses more often than not. That's what we are talking about tonight. Get in touch, Marcus or 12, head to the end. Looking forward to what you've got to say. Marcus, what sort of person cuts a fresh scone? The correct method is to tear off a chunk. The knife is to ladle the butter on your awesome shirt. I would use, I don't know about that. Anyway, get in touch, Marcus 12. I will keep you updated with the news around the world. Tania says, my second night listening to you, enjoying it. I'm a scone maker but never tried lemonade. We'll be trying out tomorrow. Thanks. By the way, the woman that does the

0: If you want the recipe for the scones, I go to the woman that's very good, and she's that tin woman. You know the woman, eh? She's the one that, I will tell you the name of the website. Recipe Tin Eats. Extremely good website. She's the person, and this is the wrong S. She's the woman that, she's the woman whose recipe Erin Patterson used to off her family. But they say her beef Wellington is extremely good. That's what we are talking about tonight. Someone said lemonade scones are known as Waiheke scones. Let me just check something. Noise outside the building, which is unlikely. So the recipe, for those that want the recipe again, well, I don't even think I gave it to you the first time, did I? But it's easy. Flour, cream and lemonade into a bowl, mix, turn into the board, cut out scones and bake. She cuts them out circular and dusts them with milk. Less handling the better and the floofier. That's what we are talking about tonight. To get in touch, you want to partake, 0800 80 1080. Marcus, just half an hour after landing in Japan, I couldn't figure out how to use a vending machine. A friendly local came by, saw me struggling and purchased the drink for me. I believe Alison Holst shared the lemonade scone recipe. Yeah, but apparently known, I've been on Waiheke, I've never known that known as Waiheke scones. But I'm up for that. But yes, be in touch if you want to talk. Marcus till 12, 0800 80 1080 and 9292 to text. I don't know why they are called Waiheke scones. But yes, be in touch if you want to be. Why are they called? But yeah, just Google it, and it's just got equal parts. Don't know why they're called Waiheke scones. I think it just might be some alliteration that she has used. Jack, it's Marcus. Good evening and welcome.
1: G'day.
0: Hi, Jack.
1: Hey. I haven't got much to add on the scones front. Sorry, I'm going to divert back to more of the election stuff here.
0: You mean divert back? We haven't so much talked about that tonight, Jack.
1: Yeah. Oh, sorry if it's a bit off topic. I've been listening a lot over the last few days, and just thought I'd ring in and
0: sure.
1: give my input. But I actually, like, contrary to most people, I actually reckon our government is doing well. We're just in New Zealand, and we're a pretty small country. You know, like, a lot of people give a lot of crap to Labor for things that happened during COVID, but I don't actually think it was Labor's fault that COVID happened, in the same way that I don't think it's National's fault that
0: Hang on, Jack. I don't think anyone ever said that. I mean, I'm loath.
1: Yeah, I know what you mean. But they go. People blame.
0: I'm loath to mention COVID, but it certainly wasn't Labor's fault, and it certainly was kept out for a long, long time.
1: Mm.
0: I think people have talked about the recovery after COVID and the spending. I think that's what the discourse is. But anyway, so that's the situation. But yeah.
1: You know what I mean? Like, it's not, they may not blame Labor for COVID, but they get mad at the inflation that came afterwards because of it. And then they've been,
0: sure,
1: Labor is to blame. You know what I mean? And then in the same way that they get mad at National for a cost of living crisis. But I'd actually mainly attribute that personally to the oil crisis and the tariffs and the
0: I don't think things were going great as far as employment and cost of living or unemployment before the oil crisis either. I mean, they kept promising an upturn.
1: Yeah, but there's a Ukraine war and US tariffs too, which haven't helped. It's just kind of been blow after blow, really. I know, I'm not saying it's been great, but I guess my view is that I think that we're quite lucky that the things that we're getting fussed over, stuff like the pay equity scenarios, the debate is whether it we can afford it or not. And

0: He would come home at lunchtime, crank up the coal range with a bit of kindling, three bits of coal, put in a roast, and would come home at 5:30, and it was perfectly cooked.
1: What were you burning, Ohi nuggets or katangata coal?
0: No, we were burning the lignite coal just out the back of Gore at Waimumu.
1: Yeah, wow. Wow.
0: Yeah, no, it wasn't the best coal, was it?
1: You've seen that stuff? Yeah. Sort of brown. I mean, it's pretty unbelievable that. I couldn't believe that people actually... But I don't even know if it's still available, is it?
0: Oh, I couldn't tell you now. No, I wouldn't know, but...
1: Are you still there in Gore?
0: About $30 a trailer load.
1: Yeah, are you still there in Gore, Brian?
0: No, I moved out last year.
1: Moved north or moved south?
0: Moved north to Christchurch.
1: Nice to hear, Brian. Thank you so much. 15 past 10. I have used Sparkling Duet Raspberry Ginger Beer LNP if you don't have lemonade. Don't use diet sugar-free drinks. They won't work. That's amazing. Sparkling Duet Raspberry Ginger Beer LNP and beer. Have you tried Fanta? Good evening there, Marcus. I suspect this has been a topic in the past. Just interested in whether you would add this to your topics one night. What is the courteous thing to do when you're cutting your neighbour's tree branches that are on your side and putting them onto the owner's property? I came home late and heavy branches were over my drive. Had to drag them out of the way to get my car in. I'm totally fine with the cutting and putting over the fence, but it's a note of warning or trying. Isn't a note of warning or trying to be considerate ideal? Oh, trees and boundaries, always sketchy. Be in touch, Marcus, till 12. Marcus, 91 petrol, $3.65 in Greymouth. 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I'm heating up the oven, making them now. Marcus, you can use exactly the same recipe as the lemonade scones, but if you don't want to use lemonade, you get the same results using sparkling water. Wouldn't you need the sugar? That'd be my take on it, 16 past 10.
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11: 18 past 10. Thanks for hanging on there, Shane. It's Marcus. Good evening.
12: G'day, Marcus. How are you?
11: Good, thank you.
12: Born in Foxton, live at Foxton Beach. Had a bit to do with a windmill. And don't own an air fryer. That might be one thing we've got in common.
11: What, sorry, is the last thing you said?
12: I don't own an air fryer.
11: Oh, yeah. Wow, no.
12: I'm the only person at my work doesn't have one.
11: I mean, the cult seems to continue, does it? They're not sick of them yet, are they?
12: No, I just tell my boys that I've got one, but it's called an oven. It's just a bigger one, you know? Did you buy some flour from the windmill when you were there in Foxton?
11: We bought something. I don't think we bought flour. I'm not sure. Maybe. I don't know. Well, we did buy something.
12: Yeah, we fundraised for that our whole lives. John Langan, a nice Dutchman, local man from Foxton. He's passed away now, but he was the main man behind building of that windmill. I think it's the only working one in the Southern Hemisphere.
11: It's unbelievably interesting to work around. I couldn't believe how good it was.
12: No, it's very good. We use it as a marker sometimes. Believe it or not, you can see the bar at Foxton Beach from the windmill. If you went up to the top, you would have seen it.
11: Yep.
12: When we come in from the ocean, we sometimes line up with the windmill and a few other bits and pieces with the markers, you know.
11: How many boats go across the bar every day? A lot?
12: I was at work today, but it was pretty flat. I would have 30 guys would have gone out today, but at the Easter fishing comp, you can put 120 over the bar, no problem.
11: And are the boats always driving down to the beach and getting off there at the boat ramp, or some I guess it doesn't go through Foxton Town anymore, does it? So it's not navigable. They're not going further up river, are they?
12: No, absolutely. You can launch a boat, believe it or not, in Shannon and come up.
11: Really?
12: I paddle my kayak from Shannon to Foxton Beach often. 22 kilometres. You can launch at Furukino where the road goes over the river. And you can actually launch in Foxton behind the windmill and drive your boat 9 kilometres to the ocean because the river loop goes through Foxton and all the way out to sea. What we call the river loop, when the river was diverted by a little engineering disaster in the in the early 50s, the river got changed by 9 kilometres.

0: Why doesn't the river loop sediment up at the opening? Why does it? Why? How is it still navigable? Is it dredged?
1: No, I had two openings. So the river loop used to go in one end at the, what we'd call the southern end, and come out at the north.
0: Yes.
1: The north end's still open. So if you try and go down the loop, there's 200 metres of land blocking it.
0: Yes.
1: And so it changed the course of the river 9 kilometres, which in turn slowed the river down and in turn silted up the bar. So before the bar, 90-ton boats came in from Australia to pick up the flax and left and went to Australia up and down the coast of New Zealand. And then once the what's called the Furukino Cut by accident, it was an accident. Once that happened, the river slowed up, the bar silted up, and the rest is history.
0: So that bit from Foxton, the navigable, yes, from behind the windmill, why has that not all silted up when it hits the river?
1: Oh, because it's quite tidal. It still gets quite a bit of action in there. Yeah, no, quite tidal. The tides go all the way, 6 hours up the river, basically. They can nearly go to Palmerston North.
0: Did they wreck it with the disaster? Was that an explosive disaster? What happened?
1: The answer's no. What happened was Foxton used to flood. So Foxton was the capital of the Manawatu before Palmerston North. Foxton had a flooding issue, and a wise Englishman gave advice, and they built a weir. And they built a weir in the Manawatu River, and it's sand country, as you should know. And the first flood in the Manawatu River washed the weir out and changed the course of the river 9 k's.
0: Okay, and it's 9 k's shorter, because obviously rivers over time get a lot shorter, don't they? Because they cut out those.
1: Yeah, 100%. Bends. Yeah, and if me and you did it today, we'd just about go to jail. But back then, he was an engineer, so he must have been allowed to do it, you know?
0: Yeah, it's pretty hard to. And just back to the bar, so how many boats went over it today? 30, did you say?
1: Yeah, 30 boats would have went out today. On a good flat day, it's pretty navigable, as long as you go, an hour and a half either side of the tide, high tide.
0: And what are they fishing for?
1: What do you want? Except we catch everything you can't catch, but there's 10, if you went out in a fishing competition, you could catch 8 species of fish. Gurnard, snapper, terakee, lemonfish, or rig, as you know it. There's plenty of fish out there.
0: And how far out do they go?
1: We fish anywhere between 10 and 40 metres. Bottom fishing, and then in the summer when it gets over 16 degrees and you go out a bit deeper, you can get harpooka, tuna, and all sorts. No problem.
0: So you, most people go out and back on the same tide or go out and come back on the next tide?
1: Yeah, most people would say high tide's at 12, so they'd go fishing at 10:30 and then they'd fish till 2 and then come back in. But it's a lot safer. So it's a safe bar if you respect it.
0: And are there any commercial fishing operators' boats coming out of Foxton River?
1: No, the last one was Kevin Morris, Fine Line Fisheries. He passed away in the early 90s, hasn't been one since. There was some guys from Nelson Way doing a bit of clam fishing, Cloudy Bay clams out off the coast, but they weren't really using Foxton as a port. But there used to be three or four different fishermen in Foxton when we were kids.
0: Okay, so there's not a fish and chip shop selling fish from locally caught, I imagine, then?
1: There's 2 good fish and chip shops, and they might say the fish is locally caught, but hey, long as you haven't got anyone that works around land revenue, they'd probably buy the odd bit for cash from a local fisherman. Nudge, nudge, wink, wink.
0: Okay. Oh, yeah. Are you in Foxton or Foxton Beach?
1: Foxton Beach. Live at Foxton Beach. Born in Foxton, live at Foxton Beach.
0: Is there much rivalry between the two? Because they look like they're both about the same size. They're both about 3,000 or 4,000, well, smaller, 2,000 or 3,000 each, are they?
1: Give or take. When we were kids, Foxton was 3,500 people and Foxton Beach was 800 people. Foxton Beach never had reticulated water or sewage. And we used to joke about the pot smokers lived out there. But when Foxton Beach got water and sewage, it changed the whole town. So now they're both 3,500, nearly 4,000 people in each town.
0: Brilliant. Love talking to you, Shane. Thank you so much for that. Wow, what a guy. That's great. That's great information. Looks like there's a good caravan park there too, by the way. Fred, it's Marcus. Welcome. Good evening.
2: Yes, good evening. How are you?
0: Good, thank you, Fred.
2: Have you got that recipe that woman gave you? I didn't quite hear it all.
0: I can give it to you.
2: Can you read it out?
0: Yeah.
2: I want to compare it to the one I've got.
0: Okay. Is your one good?
2: Of course it's good.
0: Well, why do you need another one?
2: I just want to see what different, see if it's any different.
0: Okay. I've just got to find.

0: around it. I just can't find the amount. Hold your horses. I'm just trying.
1: Yeah.
0: I'm struggling to find the actual recipe. Could it come? Oh, jump to recipe. Sorry. 3.5 cups self-raising flour. Plus extra for dusting. 1 cup thickened cream, not whipped. And 1 cup lemonade.
1: Right here.
0: Preheat oven to 200 degrees. Line tray with baking parchment. Combine the flour, cream and lemonade in a bowl. Do not overmix. It will make the scones dense. Just mix until mostly combined. Turn out into a floured surface. Knead gently just 3 to 5 times to bring together. Then gently pat into a disc shape. Use a 6 centimeter round cutter to cut rounds. Press straight up and down. Don't twist. Flour cutter in between. Use a knife or similar to scoop up. Avoid touching sides and place in tray. Brush the tops lightly with milk. Bake for 15 minutes until golden on top.
1: My one's 4 cups of self-raising flour, 1 cup of cream, 1.25 cups of lemonade, a pinch of salt. Make as normal at a temperature of about 175 between 10 and 20 minutes.
0: Okay. And you're obviously really happy with those?
1: Shit, yeah.
0: Shit, good, great.
1: Yep.
0: Brilliant. Okay, well, you stick with yours then, Fred. I'm happy to hear that. Brody, it's Marcus. Good evening.
2: Good evening, Marcus. How are you?
0: Good, thank you, Brody.
2: Oh, Mum, she used to make a good scone. Good savoury scone. Oh, you couldn't beat it.
0: Was it with lemonade?
2: Actually, it wasn't, Marcus. It wasn't with lemonade. It was the old school, a little bit of butter.
0: You should try the lemonade ones. You got an air fryer, Brody?
2: No, actually, the wife just bought a bloody a steam fryer. Well, such
0: steam operated one.
2: Yeah, it's a steamer. Yeah, she's loving it.
0: Like right on coal.
2: Yeah, well, So she's just purchased it, and she's probably cooked three or four kais now, and she can't stop talking about it.
0: Brilliant. Lee, back to it. Thanks, Brody. Mix 150 mils of cream, 150 mils of any soft drink, and stir in 2 cups of self-flour. Marcus, if you have shown no consideration for your trees imposing onto your neighbour's property, then don't be surprised if you find the neighbours have taken action. Anyway, here till 12, my name is Marcus. Good evening. 0800 80 1080. And 9292 to text. Looking forward to what you've got to say. Here till midnight tonight. My name is Marcus. As I've said, welcome. Scones and Foxton. That's where we've landed on tonight. If you're doing scones in Foxton, well, that's a pretty good mixture for us. 10:30, Stu. Headlines, please.
3: Marcus, thank you. National says it makes no apologies for a campaign to drug test welfare recipients and reducing job seeker payments for those drawing it for longer times. Chris Luxon says he'd be open to MPs being randomly drug tested. In Poland, a teacher's been killed in the second school stabbing attack in the country in 2 days. 10 people were hurt in yesterday's attack. Back here, the fisheries minister says it's good to clarify rules on collecting kaimoana as our demographics are changing. From November, recreationally gathering shellfish and mussels from Auckland and Coromandel's rock pools and intertidal zones is banned. And the Commerce Commission is accusing Panda Mart of selling non-compliant products. With stores in Auckland and Christchurch, the ComCom claims it offered 57 products that don't meet safety rules, including car seats, baby walkers, toys and rattles. More from the newsroom at 11, or go to nzherald.co.nz.
0: Cheers for that, Stu. 29 to 11. We're talking. I just want to know if anyone's used other soft drinks with those, that lemonade. Particularly, have they used Coca-Cola? Would that work, or would Fanta work? You actually put real oranges. Well, who knows what you could do? I mean, I'm not entirely sure what the

0: lemonade does. Does it make it rise, I guess? No, you got baking powder and self-raising flour too, haven't you? So, yes, that's what we've got. Get in touch, Marcus, till midnight. Anything else you want to talk about? We'd like to hear from you. 0800 80 1080 and 9292 text 28 away from 11 o'clock.
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0: We have hit the 10 o'clock gap of calls, so if you've got something to add, that's the plan. There might be a different topic you want to come through with, and I'm okay about that. Yeah, we can be free and easy between now and 12. So get amongst it if you want to talk. 0800 80 and 9292 to text if you've got something that you want to add to the discussion. And be nice to hear from you. But yes, anything goes here till 12. So yeah, be in touch if you want to. And if there is other stuff that you want to talk about, I'm happy to hear from you. So yep, 0800 80 and 9292 to text. Friendliness and scones with lemonade. By the way, the recipe that they've said is the best recipe ever in an air fryer. It's a more complicated recipe. But it's a recipe for an air fryer. I'm not going to give you the recipe, but it's on the Australian website, and that website is called taste.com.au. Air fryer lemonade scones. I'm just going to give you a sense of what's in them. I'm not going to tell you. I don't ring up. 3.5 cups self-raising flour, 1/3 cup caster sugar, thickened cream, lemonade, vanilla extract. Oh, it's pretty similar. It's just got a bit of a teaspoon of vanilla extract. So it is the same. It's just got sugar. The others were just flour, lemonade, and cream. This one's got 1/3 cup of sugar. And it's 15 minutes on 160 degrees in the air fryer. But they say it's very, very good. The other recipe in this, it's an article on the 10 best air fryer recipes, is air fryer custard stuffed crumpets made with 3 ingredients. Stuffed, custard and crumpets. Crumpets, golden syrup and custard. They look delicious. Actually, they look dangerous. DB, it's Marcus. Welcome.
7: 13, 14. 14 seconds on hold. That was quick.

0: anyway. And yes, you can get caught out. Yeah, sometimes I think my best is 35 minutes. And that one's close to the shortest. Anyway, Foxton Beach, I was going out with a young lady whose property backed onto the Foxton Loop.
1: Wow.
0: And it was a full half acre. All the properties were. So not, it wasn't your quarter acre Kiwi paradise. It was your half acre Kiwi paradise. And it was great. It had a goldfish pond in it, quite a large one. Probably not health and safety compliant these days. Lots and lots and lots of fish in that. And we had a, I bought the dinghy for my old ship with me, with an outboard on it, and me and the kids used to run up and down the loop regularly.
1: Really?
0: Yep. If the tide was high, it meant I didn't have to push the dinghy very far into the water. The water, you know, would come to meet us. I went well up past the windmill, right up to where the old tramway used to be, because the piles for the tramway are still there. The tramway long since gone. Getting up towards where they blocked off the where the cutting started, where the New River goes now. And then we'd go all the way down to the Manitou River and almost down to Foxton Beach moorings, not moorings, wharf area, never across the bar. This is only an open dinghy, you know, 12-foot dinghy.
1: So it's quite good fun. The loop is quite used. It's quite good fun.
0: Yes. There was about three people living in launches on the loop, just tied up underneath.
1: You must have loved it there.
0: Over the years, I've thought about it many a times. I would have loved to have bought that place.
1: Where did you say it was? Did you say Lady on Lady's Mile? Did you say it was?
0: Yes.
1: And just
0: I think it was Lady's. Yeah.
1: Yeah, and right through to the water.
0: Right through to the water.
1: And what is it? Sort of there's bush down to the waterway. Is there, or it's sort of a cliff? It's hard to work out from Google Maps.
0: Steep bank.
1: Okay.
0: And about three houses up, there was an old dory that had succumbed to the ravages of time. I photographed that quite a bit, and I think they're still on Google Earth. If you turn on photos of, private photos, I think that's still in there.
1: So what year were you? What year were you there, DB?
0: And I was just trying to work that out. It must have been after my boat, so that's 2005. But it can't have been. And I had a birthday there, so I'm going to go for 2006. I think it was my 46th.
1: And how long till you overstayed your welcome?
0: 18 months.
1: Oh, that's not bad, is it?
0: That's normal. Unfortunately, I'm out of the quiet taste that is.
1: Yes, that's good. Well, you know, some's for a season, some's for a lifetime. That's fine. I like that. I mean, that's good.
0: And 18 months seems to be the about the right cap.
1: Did you fish in the loop?
0: We caught eels. I bought a Hinaki, and the first time we used it, I'd heard that rotten chicken was a great bait for eels, and we filled the Hinaki.
1: Wow.
0: And we only kept four or five of them, because we didn't know what we were doing with them. And the neighbor had to come across and educate me on what I'm supposed to do with an eel. But, there was plenty of life in the river. I didn't catch any other fish. I didn't go fishing. Like I said, I tried for the eels, and that worked well. But I was never a fisherman, even on my boat. We caught fish, but only if we needed feeding.
1: Yeah, okay.
0: And the loop is a wonderful piece of water to

0: putter up on Midsummer's Day.
1: Do you swim in it?
0: You could have. I think the kids may have done. I never did.
1: Okay. Because you wouldn't
0: tidal,
1: think...
0: That, so,
1: you,
0: so
1: you wouldn't, oh, it's tidal. Of course, it does get refreshed. Of course, it's tidal. Yes, that makes perfect sense. Okay.
0: Yeah. So more likely brackish as opposed to fully salt. But, yeah, it was... It was getting all the runoff, of course, from Croxton as rainwater. So during storms, it would turn brown and it wasn't... But it was still deep. I think I could have got a 3-metre glass boat up through there.
1: Okay. Good to hear, DB. I found that very interesting. Thank you. Andy, it's Marcus. Good evening and welcome.
2: Good evening. Yes, I had a bet with a friend that I could make a whistle that would sound like a train. Now, I finished it, and I wanted you to be the first person to listen to it because I know that you do love trains.
1: Is it made from one bit of wood?
2: It's made from one bit of wood, yes.
1: Wow.
2: So close your eyes, and I'm going to blow it now, and then I want you to visualize a train going in Canada around the Rockies. Here we go.
1: It's excellent.
2: Sounds good.
1: What's the wood?
2: Pine. Pine's very easy to work with.
1: And it took a long time?
2: No, it didn't actually. I drilled one hole through, I would say it's an inch square. I'm in Imperial, about an inch square and about 8 inches long. I drilled one hole in the center, but I didn't go through the bottom part. And then the tricky bit is to chisel out the sides. In the shape of a triangle, and then it leaves like a little hole in a triangle, and it's the size of the triangle that affects the tone.
1: Yes. Well, the tone sounded perfect to me.
2: Oh, thanks. Yeah, and it's very inexpensive to make, really. It's just there is time involved, but then after you've made it, you've got the satisfaction of hearing that noise.
1: Loved it, Andy. Thank you so much for that. 16 to 11.
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4: Yesaya Town and DB will have been there. By the way, I can tell you that there is a new bridge for walkers in the Manawatu. I'm just trying to find out exactly where it is, by the way. So I'm finding this interesting. Anyway, I'm just doing two things as I'm talking to you. But do get in touch. This is a new river that is a new bridge that's just open for pedestrians. And I've decided

0: do something as oh, I think I might have found it, what I'm looking at. Yeah, and I found, I think I might have, anyway, I'm on it. Oh, no, I've overclicked. Anyway, get in touch if you want to talk, part of the show. That the number is, God, you sound like I'm on my way out. Get in touch if you want to talk, 13 to 11. 0800 80 80 9292 to text Marcus till 12. Scones with lemonade. Yeah, so a suspension bridge has opened above the Whangaehu River. So I don't exactly know where exactly that is, but that's for people that are walking the right length of the country, so that's a good thing. It seems to be right next to Harakeke Berries. So if I Google that, that I'll be able to tell you more about that. But yeah, that's a good kind of a, it's making the trail much, much shorter. Some farmers are given easement. And if I get that on Google Maps, I'll be able to tell you exactly where that is and look at, look into that. But yes, I couldn't really work out where, oh, it's near the prison. Oh yes, it's south of Whanganui. Okay, I understand that now. Wasn't quite sure where the Whangaehu River came out. Anyway, that's it. So that's what I am talking about. But yes, get in touch if you want to talk. Marcus till 12, 0800 80 1080 and 9292 to text if you want to be a part of it. Yeah, so the river would go the long way round, I think, but the walkway would go the long way round, but now it comes down the beach and it's got a river crossing there, which looks fantastic. So if you're walking the length of the country now, sometimes you click on things and they all go sideways. You know what I'm saying? That you click on, then you click the wrong button. So if you're walking the Te Aroha Trail, you come down the Whanganui River and now you can walk right along the beach. But as you get across the Whangaehu River and then you flip up to Sanson, I think is the way it goes. Anyway, I don't know, that was interesting. I thought it was going to be 12 away from, not as interesting as that woman watching TV with the cooking show. A lot of texts, a lot of confusing texts. Marcus, we had a great holiday at Foxton Beach when our kids were younger. The sand dunes were great to explore and have races down with their boogie boards. Marcus, the secret to beautiful, soft, fluffy, light scones is make the scone mix slightly wet and fold lightly. Marcus, my father's parents lived on Lady's Mile, had stairs down to the river, and there were boats tied up at the tied up neat place. And someone says, excellent train whistle. I concur.
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2: 8 from 11.
3: Yeah.
2: Get in touch. Anything else? That's the plan. Let me think what I can say. Someone said Brent crude has surged to $104, up from $100 this morning. And the New Zealand dollar dropped to under 0.56 cents US. That's not good. None of it seems to be good. But, flip it over to where to go with that. Now, and the woman that they tried to kill is angry, confused, and unable to move her arms after failed execution. That's happened. And as Ben texts, he is right. The oil and gas prices have jumped on Middle East shipping attacks, sending bond yields higher and stocks lower. That's happening as we speak. So it's not looking good. Gas prices have risen to their highest level in less than more than 2 weeks as attacks on tankers around the Strait of Hormuz crushed hopes of more LNG shipments. So Brent crude, $104 a barrel, reigniting inflation fears. The Atlantic reported the White House has asked the Pentagon to drop options on strikes against Iran before the US midterm elections. A limited operation could be followed by more substantial action after the midterms. Another wave of strikes against Iran would be a further threat to oil supplies from the Middle East, with the US-Israeli war against Tehran now in the eighth month. I'd love one call before 11. That's fine if you don't, though. I'm happy to just... But otherwise, it'll just be me doing a little bit of jabber-jabber-jabber. Oh, I'll check emails also. That's always good. Let me just check all of those to make sure I'm up to scratch with everything. Get in touch if you want to talk about this or anything else. And, yeah, be in touch if you want to talk. Now, let me think of anything else I've got for you tonight. Oh, local news too. But, yeah. Let me think what else we've got. A lot of people in Australia getting attacked by sharks, aren't there? They say you used to be 6 times more likely to be killed by lightning, but now you're more likely to be killed by a shark, which I think is surprising. I think a lot of it's because more and more people are out there spearfishing or whatever, diving, free diving to kill fish. I forget what the sport's called, but that's what people are doing in fear. But, oh, by the way, Bathurst's not far away. Not the same now the Aussies aren't making cars. But the Bathurst 1000 is on Sunday. Top 10 shootout, Saturday, 7:05. I guess we'll be watching the Bledisloe Cup. But there we go. At least we know it's on. Four away from 11 if you want to talk. Here till midnight. My name is Marcus. Welcome. Enjoyed Andy with his trains. I know I'm going to enjoy talking to you if you want to come through. 0800 80 80 and 9292 to text. If you want to be a part of it, and give us a call. We'll get you on as soon as we can. But yeah, feel free to call. And 0800 80 1080 and 9292 to text. And straight to air for you, Anne. Anne, it's Marcus. Good evening and welcome. Hi, Anne.
4: Hi, Marcus. I'm moving house and I was going through. I'm packing up a household of lifetime possession. So, but I found this little cup, and on the all that was on the cup was the letters RSRMC.
2: Okay, great question.
4: 1954. And so I Googled it. All I put on it when I Googled was the letters and the year and what is the meaning. And, you know, it just came straight up that it was the Returned Soldiers Miniature Rifle Club, Whanganui. It even said the city that I was in.
2: Isn't that amazing?
4: And I just thought that was... That's just amazing, really, isn't it? Technology.
2: So it's RSMRC, is that right?
4: Yes, RSMRC, 1954. That was all that was on the cup.
2: Do you remember where you got it from?
4: No. Well, as soon as I realised what it meant, the bell rang, of course. My father... he was in world.
2: Of course he was.
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7: It's 11 o'clock. I'm Stuart Willey. A bump in support for New Zealand First in a new poll suggests the coalition would have the numbers to form our next government, even with a boost in support for Labour. Both major parties are level on 28% in the Taxpayers Union Curia poll of 1,000 voters, but Opportunity falls just below the 5% threshold. National's social development spokesperson says drugs are preventing job seekers getting off the benefit. The party's promising to randomly drug test people on the job seeker benefit, doing 10,000 in the first year. Louise Upston says the number of tests would expand depending on how many beneficiaries come back positive. She says it's about getting them work ready.
8: Employers will say they're really keen to take people on, but some of the people that they are presented with can't pass a drug test, and so they can't employ them.
7: ACT says it will maintain onshore and offshore oil and gas exploration and keep deregulating the sector. Its new policy affirms interest in policy changes this term, including fast-tracking mine consents and building an LNG facility. Political reporter Troy Matic has more.
9: ACT wants to remove barriers to building LNG infrastructure, clearer gas storage rules, and to create clearer planning documents for mining government-owned land. Energy and Resources spokesperson Simon Court says responsibly developing resources creates well-paid regional jobs and strengthens domestic supply chains.
7: The Fisheries Minister says it's good to clarify rules on collecting kai moana as our population changes.

0: From November, recreationally gathering shellfish and mussels from Auckland and Coromandel's rock pools and intertidal zones is banned. Crabs, octopus, prawns, sea cucumbers and squid will have new daily limits. Shane Jones says demographics are changing and everyone needs to get on board with the new rules.
1: Embrace them. If you do not, you will face the full force of the law and the humiliation that comes with that.
0: A climate scientist says New Zealand can't rest on its laurels. A Ministry for Cities, Environment, Regions and Transport report notes carbon dioxide levels are the highest they've been in up to 4.5 million years. Lincoln Agritech principal scientist Roland Stenier says we're making progress, but while New Zealand has about 0.06% of the world's population, we produce 0.17% of global emissions.
2: That doesn't mean we can lean back and point only to others and expect other people around the world to respond and to take action and be just lean back and leave it there.
0: Christchurch's mayor says ratepayer money isn't being wasted as a bid for an NRL team goes behind closed doors. The city council's confirmed a feasibility study is complete, but won't reveal how long it took or what it covered. It's already paid a consultant $32,000 to help develop an expansion proposal. Phil Major says the team would cost a lot of money, but he can't say where it would come from.
3: That's where the commercially sensitive bit is. There's people out there that are very keen to assist businesses and that to get things across the line. So all will be revealed, I'm sure, by Christmas.
0: Newstalk ZB Sport. Dave Rennie doesn't see his first match coaching against the Wallabies as a grudge match. The All Blacks coach was dumped from the Australia role in early 2023, just months out from the World Cup in France. As he prepares to coach the All Blacks in the opening Bledisloe Cup on Saturday, he says he is not the focus.
4: It's not about me. I got no regrets. You know, I got to work with some really good people, people I have a lot of time for, and it's a part of a game that we're involved in, you know. So I enjoyed my time in Japan. I've loved coming back here and working with these guys.
0: Wellington Phoenix men's coach Chris Greenacre is confident of his side's attacking potency ahead of the new A-League football season. Attackers Efaunye Eze and Carlo Armiento combined for 15 goals last season, but both have since left the club. Greenacre's looking to share the load.
5: I think we've shown that we can create those moments, and it's about taking those big opportunities, and I do think we've got the players that can do that. It's not down to any one individual. I think goal scoring's collective, you know, from set pieces, from centre-backs. Everyone needs to contribute more.
0: The Phoenix open their campaign at home against Melbourne Victory on Sunday week. Pre-season drama between Philadelphia 76ers teammates LeBron James and Joel Embiid has been dismissed as fake news. Broadcaster Mike Breen has told a story of new recruit James scolding Embiid for being late to trainings. King James has replied on social media saying he ain't been late, so stop the lies, while Coach Nurse told reporters Embiid has been impressing in training.
6: He's in great shape. He's been on the practice floor. He's worked very hard. And he looks really great. So it just surprises me that something like that came out right now.
0: The battle for the NRL's Papua New Guinea expansion side to be called the Chiefs is set to be decided by a judge, with New Zealand Rugby filing proceedings in the High Court here for a temporary and final stop. The NRL has hit back, saying the New South Wales Blues were in operation well before Auckland's Super Rugby side. That's news and sport to 5 minutes past 11. Marcus Lush is next. News Talk ZB Weather Watch 24/7. Northland and Auckland mostly fine. Waikato to Taranaki, including Coromandel, Bay of Plenty and the Central High Country, mainly fine with isolated showers possible. Whanganui to Wellington, fine and cloudy periods. Some patchy drizzle about southern Wellington clearing through the night. Gisborne to Wairarapa, mostly cloudy. Some drizzly showers ease in Wairarapa tomorrow. Marlborough and Nelson, partly cloudy. Patchy drizzle about the Kokoda coast clearing tomorrow morning. Buller to Fiordland, cloudy periods clearing to mostly fine tomorrow. Canterbury to Southland, often cloudy, especially in the east, with isolated light showers in Canterbury and eastern Otago, clearing in the morning and becoming mainly fine. And for the Chatham Islands, mostly cloudy. I'm Stuart Willey. That's Newstalk ZB News, Sport and Weather to 6 minutes past 11.
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0: Good evening, people of New Zealand. My name is Marcus. Welcome. And I hope it's good where you are. If you want to get in touch, 0800 80 1080 and 9292 to text. By the way, I'm just reading they are recalling University of Auckland graduation beers because of an entanglement hazard. When do they start having graduation beers? I am not wanting to sound miserable, but yeah, I worry about people that collect beers. But I reckon one of the fastest growing chains in America is that Make a Beer, Full of Beer. You ever done that? Full of Beer? Is that a thing in New Zealand? Like you might build a beer. Is that a thing, or Full of Beer? Anyone across that? Anyway, I don't know why I'm saying that. But what I am telling you is that, what am I telling you is that I'm here till 12. If you want to talk about anything, get in touch. 0800 80 1080 and 9292 to text. I'll be pleased to tell you if you're a person like me that has a lot of problems with your card at New World. Mine went through the dryer and warped and no longer fits in my wallet. But now I've just realised you just need to give them your phone number. I'd panicked, but the panic was not a thing. Anyway, but we're talking about building scones out of lemonade. If you've got that recipe, someone wants to know how long to cook them for and what temperature the oven needs to be at. But what's this obsession with soft toys? They reckon the market for toys now is mainly adults. Is that sad? Anyway, by the way, there is Build-A-Bear in New Zealand at Northlands Mall, which ironically is in the South Island. So that's your thing. You want to go build a beer. I'd rather, well, I'd probably enjoy it. You can customise it. Is that something you've done? Have you built a beer? Is that a thing you've done? They call it a workshop. I'm sure it would cost you a fortune. Find a store. Oh, there's three of them. That can't be right. Gosh, there's one in Queenstown now. Build a beer. Anyway, Carl, it's Marcus. Good evening and welcome.
1: Thing. Yes, there's a Build a Beer in Sylvia Park in Auckland.
0: It's probably been around forever, has it?
1: No, Sylvia Park's not, is fairly new, so I'm not sure how long Build a Beer's been there for, but I know it's been quite popular in America for a long time.
0: Have you built one?
1: Yes.
0: Oh, God.
1: But, yeah, because when I asked how much it was going to cost, they said there's only about supposedly $20 for a small one. The catch was by the time you got all the different clothes for its outfit, that $20 beer came to about $100.
0: I bet you could have seen that coming. So do you actually, so they give you the pelt, do you, and then you stuff it?
1: They've got all these different size.
0: I'm loving this. I'm loving it. How long ago did you do it?
1: About a year ago.
0: Okay. So you go in there and they give you the pelt.
1: Well, yeah, because it's almost like empty, like bear skin type things. So you select which one you want. I mean, they have a whole lot you can choose from. And then they have some sort of machine they use to actually stuff it.
0: Do you stuff that yourself, or someone else does that? You don't actually.
1: I think they did it themselves, and then you select all the different outfits for it, and there's got all these different accessories. Like they've got like jackets, dresses, pants, different underwear, hats, sunglasses, all these different accessories you can select for it. And then they had some

0: heart thing, and they get you to rub it on yourself to put your scent on it, and then they put the heart inside the beer before they sew it up. And then they give you a printed out, sort of like a birth certificate for the beer.
1: Sounds quite moving. Could you tell me more about the heart? Could you tell me more about the heart?
0: Does
1: the heart light up when you give it a hug?
0: No. It was just something that goes in it.
1: There's a heart ceremony.
0: No. When I took my partner there and we made one for her, they got some little heart thing and they got me to rub it against me, and then the heart was sewn inside the beer.
1: This is brilliant. So what sort of beer did you choose?
0: She chose, it's more like a normal, like, smallish brown teddy bear, but she got all this army gear for it.
1: Oh, camo, like a bear in camo.
0: Yeah, so she got it a jacket, pants, underwear, a hat, and the boots.
1: Is she from a military family?
0: No, but she knows that I like a lot of military stuff. So that's why she dressed the bear up in army gear.
1: Oh, this is a beautiful story. And did it have a cap with the ears coming out the side?
0: Give me a second. I'll have a look at it. Where's he gone? yep, the ears come out the sides of the cap.
1: Okay, so we're like 25 for the basic beer and 100 bucks all up. Would that be right?
0: Yes, because I think just the jacket alone, I think, was $30 just for the jacket.
1: Wow.
0: Because he got boots, camo pants, camo underwear, a jacket, and a camo hat. Oh, and he comes with a metal dog tag.
1: Yeah, I thought it had the dog tags. Did the dog tags have the bears? Did you call it? Did they personalise the dog tags?
0: No, I think all the bears come with dog tags, and it just says B-A-B written on it. But on the birth certificate, she gave it a name.
1: And how long, Carl, was the whole process?
0: Oh, about 15, 20 minutes, I think it was. Yeah.

0: Not bears, but she does have an awful lot of stuffed toys.
1: Nice to talk, Carl. Thank you for that. Marcus, I work in the an Auckland Health New Zealand team. The team consists of nurses and occupational therapists and social workers. Their desks and spaces are covered in toys, soft plushies, gel-like stickers, sometimes balloons. These are adults. So childish and unprofessional. Keep your childish toys to your house, not to work. Yeah, I'm not a soft toy person. I find them slightly icky. I'm not a big fan of those. Or plushies. But anyway, I don't know if there's any talk back in that. We're talking lemonade with three ingredients, or with scones with three ingredients, and now I've gone on to Build-A-Bears, which seems to be growing like Topsy. Marcus, Build-A-Bear in Takapuna, Hurstmere Road, plus another in Takapuna Mall for the holidays. We have Build-A-Bear at Queensgate Shopping Centre in Lower Hutt. Cheers, Isha. Can't say I've built a bear, demolished a few over the years, though. They've spelt bear, B-E-E-R. People have loved that guy's train whistle. And I'd love to hear from you tonight for the final for Flurry, here till 12. Yes. So be in touch if you want to talk about this or anything else tonight. I wonder how Gordon Ramsay went with that restaurant. Did he turn it around? 0800 80 80 and 9292 to text Marcus till 12. So I get to the plan if you want to come through. There's something different you've got. Be in touch, people. Jeepers, 17 past 11 is at the time. Let me think what else I've got. Oh, here we go. This is interesting. I don't normally criticise our native tongue, but honestly tonight this talkback is driving me nuts. There doesn't seem to be a difference between bear and beer. Smile broadly when saying beer and it'll come out correctly. Trisha. Thank you, Trisha. Although I don't think you'd be going and stuffing your own beer and dressing it up, would you? Well, maybe. There are places you can go and make your own beer. I don't know they're as popular as they once were. They'd age it for you and everything. Back in a bit.
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2: Be in touch. Welcome. My name is Marcus. Good evening. If you want to talk, that's the plan. And anything goes for the final 40 minutes. There might be something different you want to talk about. You might want to get into some of the other stuff that's happening around the world. And you are more than welcome. There's some other topic you've been trying to get through on and you might want to think this is the time to talk about it. So that's my plan for tonight. So you are more than welcome to come through and partake, people. So get in touch. It'd be nice to hear from you. I loved all the discussions about, well, we went from friendliness. So, yeah, and I would still like examples of great friendliness you've come across. By the way, Romaine's along at midnight. So, yes, do come through if you want to talk about these things. Plenty of talk about the Foxton and the Foxton Loop, which I've loved. Bledisloe Cook. Oh, Bledisloe Cup kicks off exactly the same as the Bathurst Shootout, same time, 10 past 7. Just 30 days to the election. And Margaret Hamilton has died. She was the software, she was the trailblazer in her software-powered Apollo 11 moon landing. She's died at 90. She got the Presidential Medal of Freedom. She was a software engineer before they even knew what it was called. Yep. Pretty amazing story. That's some amazing obits for her. She speaks of her time with the space program. Looking back, we were the luckiest people in the world. There was no choice but to be pioneers, no time to be beginners. So there we go. That's an amazing story. I don't know how she got into that, but that's the story from that. Gosh, we did Build-A-Bear in Disneyland with my daughters 18 years ago. Now, love Disney and Disneyland. I often watch videos of people at Disneyland and I think, wow. And then I think, wow, boy, am I glad I'm not. It looks, it always looks hot and stressful to me. Marcus, Google three-ingredient beer bread, much better than scones. We'll do both. Have the beer bread, then the scones. But I need your calls now, people, because we've gone well, so let's go. Come on. Anything, I don't mind the quality in the last 36 minutes. So I'll put anyone to air tonight between now and midnight. So I'll even take your rants. Or not. I enjoyed the guy with his train whistle. He made it himself. Not often that happens. One of Charles Manson's former girlfriends has just been released from prison. Sorry, is about to be released from prison. She's been behind bars for 56 years. She's been granted parole on a preliminary basis. But they've got to get, the governor has got to give approval. That's Gavin Newsom. So yeah, that's the thing. I don't know why she hasn't got approval. But yeah, be in touch if you want to talk. Karamitz Marcus, welcome. Good evening.
3: Hi, Marcus. Friendliness, I saw that too. I think it's pretty friendly. Like wherever I go, you know, people always talk. It's amazing, you know, what a friendly country we live in.
2: Yeah, fair enough.
3: It's like I just got out of the movie now and, you know, like some people just say, oh, what did you think of the movie? And it's like, wow, you know, it's like that doesn't happen in a lot of places, you know. So I just watched Other Mommy, the horror movie.
2: What's it called?
3: The Other Mommy.
2: Okay.

0: I haven't heard of it, but as you probably know, I'm not that good on films at the moment. O-T-E-H, other as in other, mummy as in a mother, not as in an Egyptian mummy. Yes, copy, got it.
1: Yes. No, it's very good. It's a bit weird, but it's a weird sort of a horror movie. But I tend to like weird movies. So, yeah, it's a real pick for me. So, yeah.
0: Is it terrifying?
1: Kind of, yes. But I don't know if it's going to be like, you know, the obsessions and the back rooms that's been very popular, but...
0: Is it a girl with that sees things? Is that what it's... It's supernatural. It's psychological, is it?
1: Yes. That's right, yeah.
0: Oh, you need your head read. You need your head read to want to go see something like that. There's something wrong with you wanting to watch that sort of rubbish.
1: I don't know. I just absolutely love them, you know? Like, I'm not into big, really highly rated movies. When I go and watch them, I just go, oh, my God, this is just...
0: Okay, well just back to Other Mummy, they say there's a jump scare every 1.6 minutes. Did that work out for you?
1: No, not really, but it was still interesting.
0: Were there many in the theatre?
1: Yes, Extreme Screen.
0: So what?
1: Extreme Screen at Hoyts.
0: Yeah, sure. What's that? An Extreme Screen?
1: It's just a bigger screen, probably better sound effects, you know. I mean, okay. It's not an IMAX, but yeah, and you know, it's great deals as well through Uber One. You know, if you've got the Uber One membership, like normally the Extreme Screen tends to be like probably like $30 or something, but it brings it down to like $16.
0: Oh, good.
1: And it's not bad. You know, you can. Or you can go and watch it on a Tuesday when it's like maybe $12 or something, you know.
0: Were people terrified and screaming?
1: No, not really. I mean, it wasn't... there's quite a lot of people there, I think horror fans or whatever, but it wasn't really that scary, you know. But it was still interesting. Like you said, I think it was more like a psychological horror movie.
0: Sure.
1: So, yeah.
0: Will you go and see Tom Cruise's movie?
1: Oh, which one's that?
0: Digger.
1: No, I haven't even seen the trailer. Oh, yeah, probably, yes.
0: Well, it's been his biggest flop ever, and they say it's pretty full on.
1: Oh, okay. Yeah, I like flop movies for some reason, so, it's really bizarre because, you know, all the flop movies I tend to end up liking, and then all the movies that end up going to all the Academy Awards or whatever, I just never seem to like them anymore.
0: Let me know once you see that, Karam. Nice to talk to you. Thank you. 28 minutes past 11, here till 12. Someone, Shirley, says, lemonade scones, one cup lemonade, one cup cream, 3.5 cups sifted self-raising flour, bake 15 metres, 180 degrees Celsius fan oven, bake them close together. It's a pretty straightforward recipe, that. Make it. I mean, it's one of the few recipes that works on radio because it's so short to say. 11:30, let's call it that. Here till midnight, lines free.
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1: 29 to 12. 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And could this be the weekend that the Eden Park Fortress is breached? I don't know what you think, but I find the obsession with the fortress, I don't know. I think people are going to enjoy it once it does get breached. That's my take on it. For me, the shame is that Mark Nawatanawazi and Nawakanatanawazi will not be playing. I don't know how good the Australian team is. They did beat South Africa. But we beat South Africa in our first match, but they beat them on their first match, and they were, I mean, it makes for an exciting watch this weekend, I would think. So, yeah, get in touch if you want to talk on air, if that's the situation. We can talk rugby. Anyone still go to Bathurst? Is Bathurst still worth watching? I can't imagine it's still Ford versus Holden, is it? What cars do they race? I mean, I do think that's sad that suddenly now we haven't got the car manufacturers there we once had. Well, not really. I mean, they had to subsidise them, didn't they? They couldn't profitably make their own cars, but yeah. It is 28 away from 12. But do get in touch if you want to talk on air. And build a beer. We should come up with our own one. Well, no, but, you know, like stuff a sheep or something, but I guess people don't want teddy bears, not stuffed sheep. Would that be right? Might feel wrong, that one. But, yes, let me think what else is happening around the world for you to comment on tonight, people. Romaine's along next. I've told you that. I'd like a call on cheeses. What else can I tell you? It's Dyslexia Day. I think we kind of gave that a bit of a go yesterday. Yeah. So we're ahead of the time there. Great Balls of Fire was recorded this day in 1957, 69 years ago. The world's first fully enclosed climate-controlled shopping mall opened this day in 1956. What was New Zealand's first mall? Would it be Lynn Mall? We're pretty early in the case with that one, weren't we? World's first internal pacemaker implanted. And this day in 1941 was Stan Graham's killing spree on the West Coast. Yep. But the main story is New Zealand's been named the second friendliest country, just by a fraction. And the best recipe in an air fryer is lemonade scones. Costa Rica was voted the best city. The survey was from Condé Nast magazine. It is noted the nation's hospitality is rooted in the Maori concept of manaakitanga. Visitors who traverse the country's dramatic landscape encounter the spirit everywhere, from family-run mountain lodges to local cafes that teeter on glassy lakesides. Tradition also brings communities together, such as Māori, Hui and Pōwhiri, welcoming ceremonies to summer gatherings, farmers' markets and rugby matches that unite towns and neighbourhoods. Oh, well, they should be here during election time. But Costa Rica won it, and I think part of the reason it won it is because of its cute sloths. Australia did not make the top 20. So that's the information for you. And if you want to talk on air 25 to 12 before we all go to bed. Truck drivers, Uber drivers, anyone out and about doing anything interesting? And this is a Thursday night. I wonder how busy it is they're out and about there tonight, people. Someone said Graham Bell, the police 10-7 guy, died this day 1 year ago. Well, you might be right. But thank you, Lions Free.

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11: Handle 12. What's happening? 23 away from midnight. My name is Stephen. No, it's Marcus still. I'm going to put my feet up and I'm going to relax. But for the final flurry, I'm using my chair a bit differently. I found that my chair is adjustable. I've made it much, much higher, which is more exciting. But I need to talk to you before the end and I'll go way back and tell you what we have talked about via texts. Also, a little bit of talk about fuel. And also, how worried are you about the plague that's been released from a city in Russia, Irkutsk? It was in a vial, if that's the right word, in a test tube. And they've released it into the world. It's been a good show tonight. Mainly we've been talking about friendliness. I'd like to continue with that. The friendliest town in New Zealand, the friendliest place you've been, and the most friendly act that someone has committed on you, if that is the right word, or showered you with. Might have been a random encounter in a pub. It might have been something entirely different. But that's what I'm on about tonight, people. So if you want to talk about that, jump in. We've also talked about making scones with lemonade. Has anyone made anything with Coke? That would be of interest to me. Or used anything else when they've cooked with, because soft drink seems to be a way to cook. It just seems to be an easy way to mix the mixture and sugar. But that's kind of what I'm about tonight. So if you do want to talk about this or anything else, I've got plenty of time for you. But yeah, 0800 80 10 9292 to text. That's the plan. So do come through. Anyway. I've got the coffee mix slightly wrong tonight. Haven't drunk enough of it. Ella, it's Marcus. Good evening and welcome.
12: Oh, hi, Marcus. Thanks for taking the call.
11: Ella.
12: This one's on kindness.
11: Hang on, Ella, I've just pulled my headphone out. I've just got to plug myself back. I've lounged down too much and now... Yes, I've got you there. Welcome.
12: Okie dokie. And it's not about all the soft toys. I agree with you on that one.
11: Well, they always sort of seem dirty and past.

0: Yeah, I'm not. I don't like. Anyway,
1: This is a kindness, and it happened yesterday, and it was amazing, and I was just over. It was such a tiny wee thing, but I was overwhelmed with the kindness. I was up at Westgate. Do you go up to Westgate when you're around and about in Auckland?
0: Just tell me where that is again.
1: So Westgate is
0: end of the motorway out by
1: Massey.
0: Yes, I do go there. Yes.
1: Yeah. So just refer to that. So anyway, I was in the car yesterday, and my rear vision mirror windows wouldn't shut. And I thought, what's going on? And then I suddenly thought, I wonder if the battery on my fob is getting a bit worn out.
0: Oh, that's a worry, yes.
1: Anyhow, and so anyway, so I got out of the car, and I was actually going to the Woolworths to get my favourite roast chicken, sage and onion stuffing.
0: Yes.
1: I didn't get that far because I got to that bit and I thought, I've got to sort out this fob key. And I went over, and there's a little shop just adjacent to, alongside the Woolworths there, which is they've got all sorts of little bits and pieces that you can go in and get. And I said, I'll probably get one of my the wee batteries for the fob. So now I walked in, and this man was doing something there with the he was a customer. And then he said something. He said, they were talking or whatever, and he said something. And I said, I wonder if I'm just coming to get a new battery for my fob, because the side windows, rear vision windows, weren't seemingly shutting properly. Well, next thing, that guy that was standing there, just a customer, he took over, he dismantled it, put a new one in. And I said to the guy behind the counter, I said, how much is it? And he said, $3. And the man said, no, don't worry about the $3. All on the house. And this was himself, the customer that was alongside me.
0: Well, that's fantastic. That's unbelievable.
1: It was amazing. And just about the same time this was happening, there was one of the security guard that's up around in that area. And he's often seen me up there. And in fact, it helped me two or three weeks earlier when my car was cold. I've never known Auckland be as cold as it has been until the last day or so. Yesterday, hot as hot.
0: I spoke to my dad. They said it was really hot in Auckland, yeah.
1: Ah, it was so hot. I went out on the deck to say hello to my little Tui that comes and talks all the time. And I put my hand on the ranch side and it was burning hot. Couldn't believe it. Considering... Wow. I could not believe how cold it's been these last X weeks. I don't know, at least the last 2 months. Unbelievable. But it was just so amazing that man that was also the customer alongside, he dismantled it, put it all back together, wouldn't let me pay the $3.
0: That's great. Oh, you'll feel good about that too, that you've got a fresh new battery in your fob too. That's a great thing.
1: Absolutely, yes, because I just sort of thought, I wonder if, because on the car itself, about 2 months back, I was parked up there, and when I went back to get in the car, didn't have much joy, and the security guy that came down yesterday and was standing inside along while we were doing all of this, but he had been up there and helped out, and he took me up to Pit Stop so I could get a new battery, which we did, and Pit Stop fixed it up and then came back. And I think, they just said, look, I think it's because we've been so cold and for whatever, and the battery was needing a replacement. But it was the ones in the little tiny shop where you buy all these little bits, and where I got the little battery, just those little silver ones, for the fob.
0: Nice to hear from you, Ella. Thank you so much. Hello, Michael. It's Marcus. Welcome.
2: Hey, Marcus. Being through a number of countries, and one of the individual acts of kindness, I suppose you want to say, I was on my motorbike, I was all dressed in black, so, but some people didn't really like it too much, but I was going through Kentucky and looking for somewhere to put my tent, and there was a bit of a rundown or an older house, and with a backyard or front yard that had kids' toys

0: out of ground and weeds and everything. I went and knocked on the door and asked if I could put my tent on their lawn. And they sort of looked at me and said, oh, no, not really, but why don't you come inside? And so I said, oh, okay. And they said, well, you could stay inside rather than put your tent. And I said, oh, that's really kind of you. And then they said, well, actually, we've got to go out. We've got a birthday party we have to go to. And I think they had about 3 or 4 kids. The oldest was about 12 and youngest was about 5 or 6. And they said, look, the fridge is full of food. Here's the TV. Here's the bathroom with a shower and toilet and whatever. Just make yourself at home, and there's a spare room out the back there. You just sleep in the room, and you'll probably be asleep when we come home, but that's all right, and we'll see you for breakfast in the morning.
1: Wow. Would you often just approach houses to ask to camp there?
0: What was that, sorry?
1: Would you often just approach houses and ask to camp?
0: Would I often get turned down?
1: Would you often do that? Would you often approach people and say, can I camp here?
0: Oh, yeah, if there was nowhere that I couldn't camp, you know, out of sight or whatever. But if I couldn't really find anywhere out of sight and off the road, I'd just knock on someone's door. And quite interesting, I was had the best and worst experience in the States as well, because it was Thanksgiving and I was in Grand Canyon, the town of Grand Canyon, and it was snowing, and I was on my bike. I was pretty cold, covered in snow, and I thought, oh, it's Thanksgiving, and, you know, everybody should be quite nice and friendly and welcoming. I knocked on about 4 or 5 doors because I couldn't find anywhere else to sleep, and asked if I could sleep on their front lawn. And the worst one was they just slammed the door in my face, and wow. I couldn't believe it, and I ended up tracking down the Catholic Church, and I slept on the lawns of the church, and it was snowing. But I probably had the best and the worst experiences in the States. Probably the friendliest country, if I had to name one, would be Sudan. It was just one country. They're not north and south. Just those, the people were just so welcoming and friendly. I was just blown away, actually. I remember one time I was coming in towards Khartoum, and I had a bit of a rough road, and ended up going in a bit of a convoy with this truck loaded, fully laden, and about 4 or 5 guys on it. And anyway, they sort of indicated, oh, follow me, follow us, follow us. So I did so, and then they went into sort of the outskirts of Khartoum and pulled into this small sort of indoor-outdoor restaurant and said, oh, come on. And sat down at table, and they ordered a whole lot of food, and it was brought to the table. And my first thoughts were, gee, this is, you know, there's 4 or 5 of us here, and, yeah, okay, it's okay, but it's probably not really enough for 5 of us, 4 or 5 of us. And but I thought, oh, well, that's still good. Next thing I know, they sort of said, well, you know, have a good time and welcome to Sudan and hope you enjoy yourself. And they walked out, and so all that food they'd bought, which I thought was going to be for 4 or 5 of us, it was all for me.
1: Wow.
0: So, yeah.
1: That's a nice story, eh? I thought that was going to be one that ended badly, but that was a good one.
0: Yeah, so so there's been good times and bad times, but
1: How many years were you travelling, Michael?
0: How many years?
1: Yeah.
0: About 2.5, 8 years. 80, you probably know that, 85 countries, all on my motorbike. And hardly ever paid for accommodation. It was all just in a tent, and either in the sticks or on somebody's backyard, or and it's surprising the number of times I actually got invited. I remember one time travelling through, who was that? That was in Argentina, and it was pouring with rain, and I was saturated, and I saw a house about 100 yards off the road, and I thought, oh, there's a big veranda out there. Couldn't see any vehicles or anything. I thought, oh, I'll shelter on that veranda. So I rode my bike up there and sheltered on the veranda, and then

0: and I heard a bit of a noise, and then noticed some people, and they came out, and here's a stranger clad in motorbike gear on their front porch. And I sort of felt a bit guilty, and they said, "Oh, come in, come in, are you hungry?" And it was about 2 o'clock in the afternoon, and they took me out to the back of the house. It was this big covered area, and a bit like the South Africans with their braai, the Argentinians love their meat. And there's this big barbecue of meat going on in the family, and they fed me as full as I, much as I could eat. By the time they'd finished the meal, the rain had stopped, and they sort of wished me well, and I went through the house onto the front, got on my bike, and carried on riding with a full stomach. So I think one of the things is if you don't expect anything, then anything you do get is, it's a real bonus. But if you go around expecting this or that, all you can do is end up disappointed. But if you expect nothing, you end up getting just about everything.
1: Did you have much mechanical problem with your bike?
0: In Africa, the alternator windings started to burn out, and she wasn't generating enough power I couldn't run the lights. It could just run the bike, and I had to push start it, full of my gear, of course, for about 2,000 or 3,000 k's until I could get to Australia, and then got some electrical winding, alternator windings, and I carried a spare set from then on, and each set lasted about 125,000-150,000 k's, and then it would start to go. So that was probably a bit of a weak link.
1: What sort of bike was it, Michael?
0: Yamaha, a 1981 Yamaha XV750.
1: I'll look it up. Nice to talk. Thanks so much for that.
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1: Hi, Kelvin. It's Marcus. Good evening.
10: Hi, Marcus. A very kind thing happened to me today. I was walking out of the lovely store in Hastings, Mitre 10, and carrying a large bag of sheep pellets and plants, and the lady without a trolley, and the lady behind me came alongside me and said, "Pop these into my trolley." And so she walked out with me, and we paid to together. She took them right out to my car, and it was raining slightly. So it was such a lovely thing. A person I'd never seen or met before.
1: Brilliant. Sheep got no grass?
10: The sheep?
1: Yeah, are you out of grass on your plot?
10: Yeah, sheep paddocks for the garden.
1: Oh, I see what you're saying. Yes. I'm with you, Kevin. Nice to talk. Thank you for that. That's it from me, people. I shall return. And there's also been reading tonight about that. We might talk about that tonight. The guy that's the first guy ever to actually get around the world on his own power. It took him 28 years. He left Chile, South America, 1st November 1998. And he's just swum the English Channel from France to England, which you're not normally allowed to do. You can only do it the other way. And they are making a film about it. It does sound, it's a fascinating story. Yeah. So anyway. So he managed to swim the English Channel to finish it. Took 28 years. It's not a quick walk. I don't know if he worked as well. Seems like he must have. I'd like to know more about that. I'll Facebook that, or not Facebook, Wikipedia that. That is it from me. I'll talk to you again tomorrow, people. Oh, it's been a good week. Thanks to everyone. Enjoy your lemonade. No, enjoy your scones made with lemonade. And I'll talk to you tomorrow from 8 p.m. If you need to email me, marcus@newstalkzb.co.nz. And I'll talk to you again tomorrow from 8 p.m. Oh, just 30 days to the election. And 2 days to the All Blacks. See ya.
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4: In this update, National says getting a job's the best way out of hardship, and those who can work should. The party says it will randomly drug test people on Job Seeker and reduce payments for those getting it for more than 2 years. Spokesperson Louise Upston says more than 200,000 jobs are expected to come up in the next 4 years, and job seekers should be ready.
5: To ensure that everybody on the JobSeeker benefit is applying for the jobs that are available, and not only some of them.
4: Serial rapist Malcolm Rewa is appealing his sentence for an attack in Auckland's Onehunga in the 1980s, calling it excessive. In April, the 73-year-old was given an extra 10 years for raping a 16-year-old on top of his preventative detention sentence. Rewa's lawyer argues it's disproportionate to push out the date he could become eligible for parole by 2.5 years. A person's died after two vehicles collided on South Canterbury's Temuka-Orari Highway.

0: way about 3:30 this afternoon. A 50 km/h speed limit's in place on State Highway 1 at Orari overnight. An Auckland waste contractor is being accused of a dodgy plan to rehire drivers as contractors after making them redundant. Workers First Union's Justin Wallace says 17 of Waste Management's 23 drivers about to be made redundant will have to borrow money to buy their truck and will lose job protections.
1: We might find that some of these owner drivers will go over and above what they should be doing just to be able to get the runs and the work done.
0: Waste Management says it's shifting parts of Auckland to an independent contractor model, but it's incorrect to say they've made staff redundant and re-engaged them as contractors. It says Auckland Council approved the change. Firefighters have been stood down with a 1,300-hectare blaze at Queenstown's Walter Peak, now fully contained. Fire and Emergency says smoke may still be visible as the scrub smoulders. That's news. In sport, All Blacks coach Dave Rennie has confirmed Tyrell Lomax has been dropped for the opening Bledisloe Cup test. The usual first-choice tight head was far from his best on the tour of South Africa and has made way for Fletcher Newell to start and Pasilio Tosi off the bench for Saturday night's contest. Rennie says Lomax has been given some things to look at.
2: We just want more out of him. He's got a clear message around what we need to see, and you know, he's worked really hard this week and sure that we'll get a response next time he gets an opportunity.
0: Former All Blacks Josh Ioane, Akira Ioane and Sean Stevenson have been named in the Manu Samoa squad for the World Rugby Nations Cup after a three-year international stand-down. Injury-plagued centre Rocco Berry has re-signed with the Warriors on a one-year deal for the 2027 season, having not appeared in the NRL at all this year. That's sport. I'm Stuart Willey.
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1: News Talk ZB Weather Watch 24/7 for Friday the 9th of October. Happy Friday to you. Hope things are going well so far. The forecast could actually make you very excited. Let's find out. Northland and Auckland, fine apart from areas of morning cloud or fog. Sounds quite exciting, doesn't it? Waikato to Taranaki, including Coromandel, the Bay of Plenty and the Central High Country, mainly fine, but some morning cloud or fog and isolated showers this afternoon and this evening. Whanganui to Wellington, fine spells. However, patchy drizzle about Wellington this morning. Gisborne to Wairarapa, partly cloudy for your Friday. There'll be some occasional drizzly showers easing up in the Wairarapa by this afternoon. Nelson, also Marlborough to Otago, but not Clutha. Mostly cloudy, patchy drizzle this morning in eastern parts of Marlborough and Otago. Fine breaks developing for a time this afternoon with isolated showers inland. Buller 2 Fiordland, how are you? Mostly fine, apparently. Mostly fine is the answer. Partly cloudy, about grey and Buller for your Friday. Southland and Clutha, areas of fog, clearing this morning to a fine Friday. Cloudy again by this evening. The Chatham Islands, cloudy with the odd morning shower. Fine breaks this afternoon and possibly fish and chips on the beach. The warmest place right now, Opotiki 15, the coolest, Mount Cook, at the village, not on the summit, 3.7.
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2: 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I'm Roman Travers. This is News Talk ZB. 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
1: I can hear everything you say.
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1: 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We can fight or we can play. Come on, take me on.
0: I sincerely hope your life is going well.
1: Come on, take me on.
0: I love hearing about life stories. I love a good yarn. And boy, have I got some yarns for you this morning.
1: I've
0: got a great story to start with regarding a lovely piece of infrastructure. I don't know about you, but I personally find infrastructure rather sexy. There's something very sexy about a brand new anything, really. I'm talking like buildings and bridges, hospitals, anything really. I'm quite keen to tap into your local infrastructure. Once you hear the story, you'll get the gist. And that's not short for GST. Oh, that's good. Ten past 12, morning to you. Yeah, it's that time of the year, right? It's that time of the year, which happens once every 3 years. We have an election and everyone's talking about what's not being done and what is being done. And some people have got everything. Some people have got nothing, wishing they had everything. Some people are wishing they could move to a place that has everything. And I tell you, a place you may want to move to is a lovely place. It's the Waikare Gorge between Napier and Wairoa. Why would you move there? Well, if you love bridges, you'll be there. There's a brand new bridge that's just started. They've started the building. They've turned the first sod, which is always a weird thing to say, isn't it? They've turned the first sod. Someone takes a photo. It's a chrome spade that gets put in a cabinet somewhere. Photos of all the dignitaries. The first sod has been turned on a 260-metre long bridge on State Highway 2, stretching across the Waikare Gorge between Napier and Wairoa. Now, I've done that drive many, many, many, many, many times. In fact, I've ridden my bike from Wairoa to Napier.

0: It's 100 kilometres, and I wondered what I was doing. About 80 k's into it, I realised that every logging truck that went past, it was like, oh, this could be the end. I actually really enjoyed the ride once I realised I'd made it. But that's a beautiful, beautiful gorge. And once constructed, this brand new bridge, it's going to be one of the country's, well, actually, I think it's going to be the country's highest road bridge, replacing a temporary one-lane Bailey Bridge that had been there since Cyclone Gabrielle destroyed the old bridge back in 2023. The only Bailey Bridge that I've driven on in my life would be that one on the Vinegar Hill near Rewa. Who remembers the Rewa store when it actually was a store? I don't know what it is now. It's probably like a nudist colony always springs to mind, or a yoga retreat or something. But the Rewa store, not too far from the only Bailey Bridge that I've been on. And I feel sorry for the people of that area, the Waikare Gorge area between Napier and Wairoa, putting up with a single-lane Bailey Bridge since 2023. Easier said than done. So that's pretty good, isn't it? Why am I mentioning that? Because I want to know from you, we're going into an election cycle, and it's things like this that make people think that things are being done. And it could be that where you live, you're seeing a great deal of things being done. Dunedin, brand new hospital. What else is being done? Actually, nothing springs to mind. I'm talking like this year or in the past couple of years. What have you got that's shiny and new? And you look at it and you go, there's some infrastructure. The government's on the right track. 0800 80 1080 9292 on the text. So this bridge over the Gnarly Gorge, it's been talked about for over two decades. But it was the destructive cyclone, Gabrielle, that finally resulted in the proposal becoming a project. Funny how a disaster can actually force a plan to come through and come to fruition. So they've started the building on the bridge. I guess it'll take a long time, 260 metres long. It's a truss bridge. So in other words, it's got the lovely big, you know, they go up and then down, cables and things. It'll span a little more than the gorge itself, so that they can avoid some of the geotechnical and geological issues on the edges of that particular part of the country. That'll be a relief for those living in the area between Wairoa and Napier. But yes, take that as good news for those that are having to frequent that Bailey Bridge. You'll be sick of that by now. But what is happening in your part of the country where you live? Don't go saying, oh, there's a brand new in some other town that's like 400 miles from you. What are you seeing that's giving you confidence that things are moving ahead as we move rapidly towards the election? 14 past 12, 0800 80 1080. 9292, the text.
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1: 16 past 12. A text here. It's got a smiley face after it, but the one word it just says nothing. So you've seen, whoever you are, dear texter, you've seen nothing in terms of new infrastructure. And it's probably quite a difficult question to ask. Like if you lived at, say, Rua Kokopatuna, then all you're going to be seeing in terms of new infrastructure is what you see on the news or you hear about on News Talk ZB. So that's a hard disconnect to make, isn't it? Don't go thinking about the stuff you know that's being built elsewhere. What's happening in your neck of the woods or what should be happening? There's a good question for you. That would make you want to vote a particular way or another. It's all about how you feel, isn't it? It's all about, are you getting the support you need in your neck of the world? The whole postcode healthcare, postcode everything, really. 0800 80 1080 9292 on the text. What about where you are, Wesley? What are you getting that looks shiny, new and significant?
2: How about a new Type 3 fire truck at the fire station next door?
1: What? What, they've promised it, have they?
2: It's actually sitting in the yard. They've just finished the last of the training, and as soon as everyone's certified, it will be on the run.
1: Well, that's good. That's very good for Wellington, isn't it?
2: So, that's a major update for you, because you've been following the whole thing for a number of years.
1: Now, tell me, is that just the Newtown station, or is that down near the New World, near Oriental Bay?
2: It's just the Newtown station.
1: Oh, yeah, okay.
2: The Poi Aurora's already got theirs operational, but Newtown has had some delays due to staff illness, so people hadn't finished the training yet. But it's good to see that the new trucks are finally rolling into stations.
1: Yeah.
2: It will still be a while before the aerial trucks that are coming up for replacement receive their new ones because of certification delays.
1: Now, is that what Oriental Bay, what's that station called down by the Schaefer Street New World? What's that station called?
2: That's Wellington City.
1: Wellington City. Does that have the majority of the ladder trucks there?
2: The heavy aerials are based at Thorndon and Newtown.
1: Oh, yeah. Okay. Well, that's really good news for Fens, those good people, men and women, fighting for the stuff they need for too long. So do you reckon that everyone's getting a brand new fire engine just in time for the election? Is that what's happening?
2: Well, there'll be at least 30 trucks that will be dispatched to various stations around the country.
1: Yeah.
2: So not everyone will get a new one, but rollout for replacements of trucks is slowly getting underway.
1: Where are they coming in from?
2: It's these 30 trucks that have spent 7 years in storage and spent multiple round trips getting refurbished in the UK.
1: Oh, okay. So they have English sirens. I quite like when you hear the sirens from other countries. Ambulances, for example, depending on where they're made, have a range of different sirens. That's not the highlight, of course, but I like to see the people getting the right tools they need, and I'm sure you're the same.
2: Yeah, I'm quite pleased that we're finally getting progressed, because it's overdue.
1: Yeah.
2: But I also have some other news. Obviously, I don't know if you're aware, the second court case for Loafers Lodge is now underway.
1: Yes, I was aware of that. Yeah, I thought you might slip into that mode, Wesley. We're trying to talk about infrastructure, but I guess loosely connected, that's all part of it, isn't it, really?
2: Yes, because obviously there was a lot of failures at the time. But I also want to make you aware there's been an ongoing power outage in Palmerston North since 7:15 p.m.
1: Right. For lots of people or just one or two who haven't paid their bill?
2: About 118 properties that I know of.
1: Yeah. Okay. Yeah.
2: Don't know the cause of the outage. No one's really said anything about it, but obviously it's concerning that it's lasted this long.
1: Is that with power
2: code?
1: Food and fridges will... Yes. Oh, no, you wouldn't be... You don't want to be opening and closing your fridge, checking that kind of stuff. It'll come on within... Usually it's within 5 or 6 hours or 12 hours at the most if it's not a storm, isn't it?
2: Yeah, well, this one's been since, like, 7:15 in the evening.
1: Oh, yeah, that's nothing. Yeah, that's all right. No, the good people of the Manawatu, they'll be absolutely fine. Just don't go checking the ice cream. How's it feeling now, Margaret?

0: Oh, it's getting a bit soft. Yeah. Well, stop opening and close. Just eat it. That's what I would do in a situation like that. If you're worried about your food, just sit down on the floor by the fridge, open the freezer, open the fridge, and just keep eating. At least you won't waste anything. Good on you, Wesley. Nice to hear from you. 21 past 12. 0800 80 1080 9292 on the text. What about you, Peter? Are you seeing lots of infrastructure that's making you fizz at the bung?
1: You said, what have we done? I think we've been done, literally.
0: Okay.
1: When you look at the previous government and their decision-making abilities and look at the current coalition and their decision-making abilities, I'm still disappointed.
0: Anything specifically or just broad, sweeping statements?
1: Well, if you look at the outgoing Labor Party, they didn't include the infrastructure in their ferry upgrade, which was a bit stupid. Then the current lot just cancelled the ferries quickly without sort of upgrading the infrastructure to connect the two islands. And I think they've both demonstrated they're not worth a vote. And I don't believe, I'm this year for elections for parties in Parliament, I'm looking elsewhere.
0: And
1: I'm not really likely to vote for the opportunities partly. So if it's Animals First, the Cannabis Party, there are lots of parties to choose from. Who knows which way.
0: Lots of variety with the MMP. So just take me back to that point, because clearly the Opportunity Party was the very first one you mentioned after the main ones. For you, why do they not spin your wheels?
1: Well, they've always wanted that land tax. And as far as I'm concerned, the real crux of the matter is finance. And if you look at France, they're not a sovereign country because they don't have their own currency. To have your own currency, you've got to have your own money, your own laws, and your own military. Now, someone else recently, and I suddenly thought he was correct, he called the US non-sovereign because their finance, the Federal Reserve, is owned by private banks. Now, New Zealand, our Reserve Bank is not private. It is a government bank, and it was used during the Depression to create money to fund infrastructure like forests, rail, roads, and building state houses. And then it was used more recently for $61 billion or something by the former Labor government for paying for COVID response. Now, the current government and the future governments do not seem to want to use the Reserve Bank to create debt-free money in the sense that private banks create about 98% of the money from nowhere.
0: Yeah, but see, you've done this thing where you go back to your fascination with the origins of money and where money comes from, and it's quite widely known that New Zealand probably doesn't really have a lot of money. It kind of comes in and goes out pretty quickly at the moment. But in terms of the infrastructure, that's what I'm trying to focus on. What are you seeing at the moment that you're thinking, well, that's not bad. You're doing pretty well considering we don't have any money or something that's a gaping hole.
1: It's all about the financing of infrastructure. And if you look at the cost of a house, the biggest cost of your house is paying the interest off over years. And if you have public-private partnerships, that's giving more mouths.
0: You're factually incorrect for a start there. The biggest cost of a home is not the interest. It's a massive part of it. The biggest cost of a home is the price of the home.
1: No. Well, if you look at 30-year mortgages, you'll find that over 30 years, you're actually paying more than the purchase price with interest in a lot of cases.
0: Yeah, see, in a lot of cases, it depends on the interest rate. It depends on your equity. It depends on the length of the loan, all of that kind of stuff. It's actually quite a frightening prospect. I'd agree with you there, Peter. When you look at what you are paying, you don't really want to look at that, do you? You get so excited, don't you, when the bank says, I've got good news. You've got your mortgage and you're popping bottles of Fanta and having a great time. And then 20 years later, you hate the bank and you can't wait to be away from them because you've looked at all the interest payments. The only recommendation I would have in that regard, if someone was asking me, which no one ever does, for financial advice, I would say go hard and go early. Hang on, that was lockdown, wasn't it? No, go hard, go early with the mortgage payments. Don't be frivolous with your money. If you've got 10 grand

0: sitting there and you think, oh, holiday to Westport, that'd be me. Don't go. Go somewhere closer to home and put that on your mortgage. The sooner you can be mortgage free, isn't that everybody's dream? I'm sure that's the dream of the country as well, being debt free or hugely less in debt than what we are. And being able to fulfill some of the promises like this country's highest bridge. I don't know what that actually, I don't know how they know that, to be fair. Clearly they collate statistics to show where the highest bridges are. Thank you, Peter, by the way. But the first sod, you're a sod, the first sod has been turned on that 260-metre long bridge on State Highway 2 that's going to stretch across the Waikare Gorge between Napier and Wairoa. So if you're in that part of the world, you'll be going, yay, this is brilliant. If you're not, you'll be going, yeah, whatever, that's great, but doesn't do anything for me, unless you do head up that way sometimes for the great surfing or goats galore on the East Cape. How long will it take to build the bridge? It's going to take 4 years to build because it's New Zealand. And if it was maybe China, they'd have it done by Thursday. But yeah, 4 years to build this bridge. They say we've got a really good construction team on board and they're relatively confident that they'll be able to exceed expectations and bring this timeline ahead a little bit earlier than 4 years. I think that's a good thing to do, isn't it? You give people the worst case scenario and then you make them really happy by coming in earlier. I like that. But like when you get a quote on something, always give them the worst case scenario. Maybe. What else can I tell you? Oh, look, it's connecting more than just people with different towns and surf beaches and things. There's dairy farms galore. And you can imagine the queues of traffic at particular times. Anything more than 5 or 6 cars could take quite a while to come across a single lane Bailey Bridge. So that's good news for the East Coast, Tairāwhiti. What's happening where you are in terms of infrastructure? And it might be the local hospital in Dunedin. It might be a new GP practice. It might be, what else is exciting? I don't know. A shop that's come to town. That's really not to do with the government, though. Although you could loosely say that a brand new business building a brand new anything has been given confidence in this economic climate. So I'll take that as well. What's going up? What's going down? Where you live? 0800 80 1080 9292, the text.
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0: 12:30 here through till 5 this morning, this Friday morning. Happy Friday to you, by the way. October. It's my favourite month. I love October. I love it. I love it. I love it because of the time of the year. I just love the way October sounds. No, it's a great time of year. We're kind of on that cusp of going from spring into summer. I noticed today was incredibly hot. I was doing my old man workout down in the apartment garages and there's lots of ventilation down there, lots of sort of slats on the sides of the wall and views out through some nasturtiums up to the sky because you're sort of ground level looking up. I noticed that the air coming in was hot. I was thinking, oh, here we go. I'm not a fan of the humidity.

0: at all. I tell you what I am a fan of, Queens of the Stone Age, a band that's been around since, I think, 1996 they formed. And they've got a brand new album coming out, Queens of the Stone Age. Very, very talented musicians. A bunch of, when you watch them play, you just look at them going, how are you doing that? I'll tell you more about that a bit later on. But let's get back to the infrastructure story, because, of course, there's an election coming. If you didn't know that, welcome to New Zealand. You might have just, popped in. You might have come back to New Zealand. You might have been overseas picking opium in Afghanistan or something. Whatever you've been doing, welcome back. The election is very early in November, the 7th. And for some people, the focus will be, well, what has been done? How do you measure success? Why would you put a government back in if you can't see success? If you can't see the proof of the pudding is in the baking, all that kind of stuff. What are you seeing around where you live, in your town, your city, your suburb? And if you want to stretch that out, because you do live in some far-flung rural part of the country, like Tuturamuri, south of Martinborough, you might not have anything going on. It could be that your roads are graded on a regular basis and you're quite happy about that, or that the metal roads are going to be asphalted. Everyone loves a bit of asphalt. But this country's highest bridge is being, it's underway. It's going to take 4 years to build. Does that seem like a long time for you? I don't know. What's a long time for a bridge? Who knows? 260 metres long it's going to be. And it's going to go across the Waikare Gorge between Napier and Wairoa. What else is happening? I'm actually struggling to think. I could Google it, but that's cheating. If I was asking myself that question about really good examples of infrastructure in the past few years, most of it would be roads, I guess. Oh, and certainly the City Rail Link in Auckland, which I've still yet to go on. I want to go and do a whole day of just riding the trains. I want to go and do that. I've got to find a day where I can do that. So there's the trains. There's Dunedin Hospital. There's plans for a new hospital in South Auckland, with that growing suburbia into the countryside as you're heading south towards the Bombay Hills. I wonder when they'll change the name of the Bombays to the Mumbais. Anything's possible. 0800 80 1080. The text 9292 2621.
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0: 2521, just a quick text here. Hi, Roman. My husband and I are mortgage-free. We paid $290,000 for our four-bedroom, two-bathroom, double garage 19 years ago. It's now worth $850,000. We worked bloody hard, and I'm now retired at the age of 48. Wow, aren't you bored? I'd be absolutely bored.

0: Being retired doesn't mean you're not doing anything, though, does it? You're probably just doing more of the things that you love, like...
1: I don't know.
0: The prospect of playing golf does not make me want to retire. What are you doing? Retiring at 48. There's a whole bunch of texts in there which I will get to when there's time. 24-1. Hi there, Anna.
2: Oh, hi. I was quite encouraged to find out that the government has bought a big chunk of land to build another hospital in South Auckland.
0: Yes.
2: I worked for National Women's in the year 2000, going through all the Y2K drama, and we were told about the new Auckland Hospital being built that would provide, get this, fewer beds for the Auckland people than were already available at the regional centres.
0: Yeah, that's often the way. They did the same thing with Wellington Hospital when they rebuilt there. They built less beds. And it's because they don't want to keep people in for long periods of time. In you come, out you go.
2: Well, their theory was that, you know, even though there's a huge population increase in Auckland that's never slowed down, their theory was that they were going to have more day patients and less inpatients.
0: That's it.
2: And I said, what numbnuts came up with that idea? You know, who thought that was going to work? Uh-huh. And I was told to sit down and shut up and stop being such a negative Nancy. And, of course, I've lived long enough to see the end result of that. It's horrendous.
0: Yeah, it's very much the case. So do you remember that time? And I haven't had a baby for years. In fact, I've never had one. But I've seen it happen. And, you know, that time when women were incentivized to quickly, out you get, you've just had your baby, there's a whole lot of nappies if you go today. Is that still being done?
2: I don't know. I mean, I'm nearly 80.
0: Yeah.
2: It's, what, 50 years since I had a child, so I don't really know what it's like now for that. But I had an accident and I had to go to the Auckland Central Accident and Emergency Centre. Sat there for 14 hours.
0: Stop it. 14?
2: 14 hours.
0: Did you take a sleeping bag and a cut lunch? That's a long time, isn't it?
2: Well, because I'd worked in the hospital, so I get a bit, I look after myself. So down the corridor, I spotted a wheelchair. So I grabbed that. And then as I was coming back, I spotted an empty room, so I grabbed the pillow.
0: Did you?
2: So I sat outside the emergency office watching the world go by. Honestly, I could have, if I'd had a video, I could have made a film. It was fascinating.
0: Yeah, it is. It is, isn't it?
2: So I got there at 10 o'clock on a Monday morning and I was seen at midnight.
0: Oh, my Lord. What was the outcome, can I ask? Well, I just did.
2: They gave me one pill and sent me home.
0: Oh, no.
2: No, true. You know, go to the pharmacy in the morning and go and see your doctor, you know, in the morning. I just couldn't believe it.
0: What did you present there with? What was the issue for you?
2: Well, I had a raging bladder infection and I kept passing out.
0: Oh.
2: So the doctor said to me, I'm not a fainting sort of a person.
0: Wish I had an ass now.
2: I was so unwell.
0: Yes.
2: You know.
0: Oh.
2: And I kept sort of like fainting, and I'm not a fainting person. So I went to see my doctor. She said, can't deal with this. You have to go to accident and emergency. So off I toodled, and of course I was triaged within an hour or so. It was hilariously funny, some of the things that happened. And I really wish I could have written a book or filmed it all. It was incredible.
0: Anna, did they do, I just want to back up the bus here a little bit, because but very rarely will you be seeing a consultant. You'll be seeing a registrar or a house surgeon. Did you get any blood tests?
2: Oh, yeah.
0: Oh, you did.
2: And, I got blood tests within the first 4 or 5 hours. I mean, I went in there and the triage nurse was, not the triage nurse, but one of the nurses there, was going to give me a blood test. I said, absolutely not. I'll wait for the person that does the bloods because they're so much better than the average nurses.
0: The phlebotomist. Phlebotomists, they just get in there and they do it quickly. You don't feel it, do you?
2: Yes.
0: Yeah, I know what you mean.
2: And they were going to use a lure. I said, not happening. There's absolutely no need for that. So I am a difficult patient.
0: Mm-hmm.
2: I'll be the first to admit it. But then I'm not into torturing myself either.
0: Do you think they were trying to torture

0: torture you by making you wait for 14 hours, honestly.
1: Oh, well, I mean, it was a horrendous day for them. It was a very wet day, which they hadn't had for a long time. So they had car accidents.
0: Mm.
1: They had elderly people coming in from the hospitals, from the, you know, rest homes. It was a hell of a day for them. And I just made myself as comfortable as I could and just waited it out.
0: Yeah, and that's, look, as much as you say you're a difficult patient, you're probably not that difficult at all. You just happen to know a few things. And there's nothing worse than having bloods taken or a needle shoved in your main veins, usually in your arm, at the fold of the arm. There's two there, and one is more prominent than the other. I don't know what it's called, but it's big. Nothing worse than someone doing it. You're going, oh, that's not, oh, and then it goes black, instantly black. You know that they've done something, they've probably gone through the vein. And they go, oh, and then a few minutes later they say, oh, yeah, I haven't done this before, or I'm just learning, or I'm actually the cleaner. Think, oh, what the heck? You know, so having my bloods done on a regular basis, Anna, I'm well used to that. In fact, I keep a note on my phone in my notes as to which arm they've gone to. So I make sure I'm going to the other arm. They don't record things like that. I'm getting my bloods done for hemochromatosis, which sounds incredibly, what the heck? Just the excess of iron, which also sounds great, but it's not. Too much iron, the feeling is like you're anemic. It's like you haven't got any. I had a venesection during the week. And the only thing that makes me get there early and actually enjoy the whole process is, number one, the staff are really good. The staff at the New Zealand Blood Service, excellent. And apart from that, and probably even more important for me, is the copious amounts of free cheese. And I always think, oh, people are judging me. I'm loading up my plate with my crackers and cheese. And I'm going, oh, you judge away. I don't care. I actually do care. I try and hide my plate as I take it to my little table. You've got to sit there for 15 to 20 minutes afterwards, which they say it's for, you know, to make sure that you're okay. I think it's so you can see how much cheese you can eat. That's my policy. 1721 0800 80 1080 9292 on the text. Thank you, Anna. 14 hours. You must get to that point when you're sitting at A&E. After how many hours do you think, oh, is it worth sitting here? Do I keep waiting? Yeah, I do feel for them. They must get a lot of people going up to the desk and saying, excuse me. Oh, here we go. The pressure must be enormous. 16 to 1, 0800 80 1080, 9292 on the text.
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0: 14 to 1. Yeah. When was the last time I went to the doctor? I don't know. When was the last time I went to hospital? No. Don't Don't know either. Can't remember. I was thinking about that today, the joy of not going to my GP. I know it's not a great thing. You should be going for a, you know, an oil and grease at least once a year, shouldn't you? It would be a couple of years since I've been. And the last time I went, I just about fell off my unicorn when they told me the price. I think it's gone up to something like $68. And I'm like, what? I'd want to be there for 14 hours for that kind of money and get lots of free cheese. Oh, now the texter who was saying they retired at 48, I was a registered nurse. My husband is a doctor. Uh-huh. So have you retired and he hasn't? Or have you both retired? I feel like I'm interviewing you through the text machine. Hi, Roman. I just tuned in. Did you say some new sods will be turned on the 7th of November? Laughing faces. That's very funny. Who knows, right? Who knows? Hi, Roman. Here in Taranaki, the Mount Messenger Bypass is being built and we need an alternative route to the Awakino Gorge. It's forever closed by slips after heavy rain. Cheers, says Tony. That would be annoying, Tony. Hi, Roman. The only thing that's happening in New Plymouth, they are closing Mount Messenger at the end of the month again, says another texter. Where's the bottom of the text machine? Where is the bottom? They have for Marcus. Here's the bottom. Here's mine. Mine start here. This one, I won't read your full name out. You put your full name in there. You've told me who you've sent it. That's very nice of you, Michelle. Thank you. Your text has got full stops after every single word. This is going to be very challenging to read. From Michelle, Gordon Ramsay was served a meal made out of food that is cooked up out of food from a fridge with a dead old food that the restaurant owner has to whip a meal up to serve Gordon Ramsay. Where's this coming from? And Gordon thinks he's turning up to an operating restaurant to be filmed on international television, only to land a business, only to be filmed live on television, disturbing, cockroach-infested, filthy restaurant, unoperational, unfunctional, disaster zone, freshly purchased restaurant. There's literally a full stop after every single word. How have you managed to do that? And they have to serve cook Gordon Ramsay and me. Now you're repeating yourself. The text goes on and on and on with, anyway. Hi, Roman. Do they get urine tested at Newstalk ZB? Oh, for the drug testing. Gee, I actually hadn't even thought about that. I hope not. In prison, you get strip searched and then 2 hours in a holding cell. I hope they don't do that at Newstalk ZB. I don't know. Sounds like a bit of fun, really. I wouldn't mind being strip searched. Depends on who. Well, it would depend on who was doing it, of course. Could be a bit of fun, really. More fun than your average Friday. That might be something you want to talk about. Actually, we might get into that after one, about the random drug testing for beneficiaries kind of stuff and people getting outraged about that. I don't have a problem with that. I think everyone should be randomly drug tested. If you're running a bus company, driving the bus, running the country. One thing you'll know, if you've ever had any dealings with those in addiction services or doctors who specialize in addiction, is that there's a misconception about people who use drugs, that there is a look, a type of person that uses drugs. I'm talking injecting drugs, drugs that are smoked, drugs that are taken in pill form, whatever it is. There is no stereotype. And I remember two GPs that I knew quite well saying, and they dealt with addiction services, they said some of the people they're dealing with are people in very high-powered jobs. So, you know, why am I telling you that? I don't know. Oh, no, you've sent another text. Full stops galore. From Michelle, my ex-husband, and you've named him as well. No, Michelle, I think you need to stop texting because that doesn't make any sense. It could explain why you put all the full stops in too. Hi, Roman. I have my days filled looking after grandchildren.

children while our daughter works, who is also a nurse. Oh, it's you. Thank you. Yes, good. Yeah, that's the nurse that had retired at 48. You won't be retired. That's like a full-time job with small children, isn't it? No, Michelle, you need to stop texting. Your texts are too hard to read, and it's not going to help anyone, me reading those texts out. There's just too many full stops, and it's all kind of all over the show. And Suzanne, you said that your husband works 2 days in the operating theatre in Greymouth. Okay, good stuff. Where's that text from? That doesn't make any sense. Hi, Roman. In the eastern suburbs of Auckland, we have a fantastic new flyover, along with several kilometres of new busway and highway running from Pakuranga to Botany. The busway is not finished yet and has been frustrating for motorists, but it will be fantastic when it's completed. Regards, says Lockie. Beautifully written, Lockie. You've got commas, full stops, capitals where there should be. Easy. The easier you make it for me to read, the easier it will be, and it will sound like I don't need to be drug tested. Roman, getting a blood test, they wipe your arm with a small wipe. I always thought it was to numb the area a bit. I found out they're a disinfectant wipe. Yes, they are. And the funny thing is, though, that some GP practices now will not clean the skin with an antiseptic wipe because it's your skin and presumably you're a clean person. And so what happens when they put the alcohol wipe on your skin and then inject? If that hasn't dried, it burns. So if you're ever getting the antiseptic wipe wiped on your skin before an injection, before a vaccination, before a blood test, and you think it's too soon, you could just politely say, has that dried yet? Because it will burn. Burn, burn, burn. Burning ring of fire. Hi, man. Hey, I have a similar situation, and an amazing doctor got me onto a cream called Hirudoid Cream. You apply it an hour or so after the bloods or an IV cannula is removed, and it significantly reduces the damage to your veins. Oh. It's life-changing and protects your veins for the future. Works on phlebitis? What's that? Phlebitis 2, says Melanie. I don't know what that is. What's the cream called? Hirudoid Cream. Sounds like a cream you might put somewhere else. Oh, hang on, that's hemorrhoid cream, isn't it? Yeah, sorry. No, some of these texts are a little bit disjointed, and if I read them, they're out of context. They won't make... Roman, the strip search for you, I don't think you would like that. Oh, no, I didn't say I'd like a strip, did I? No. Oh, no, well, maybe I did. I don't know. Sometimes, you know, a change is as good as a holiday. A random drug test would not bother me whatsoever at all. My blood would be just basically caffeine. And litres and litres of leek and potato soup at the moment. Haven't really felt like eating big meals at night lately. I think this is because it's getting warmer. The soup is great. Loving it. Hi there, man. Have you seen the new TV advert? It shows David Seymour working on and driving his project car built from scratch, a yellow Lotus 7. No, I haven't. I don't have TV, but I have heard about him working on this car. He's obviously very clever when it comes to that sort of stuff, isn't he? Very clever. Hi there, man. I retired a couple of years ago and thoroughly recommend it. Every day is Saturday. It's absolutely brilliant. Cheers, says Tony. Gee, that's good. I'm glad you're enjoying retirement. I can't think of anything. Well, you know, I can think of things worse, like a full cavity search or something. But I don't really think I'll retire. I don't know. I'll probably just work less, but keep working. It's got to be good for you, doesn't it? Keeping that connection up somehow. But people who retire often say that, don't they? They often say, "I wish I had retired earlier." It all comes down to, can you afford to retire, I would imagine. Oh, no, another text from Michelle. Michelle, don't send any more texts because you need to read your text. Look at your screen

0: Read it out loud to yourself and you'll realize what I'm saying. It's too hard to read. Too many full stops. Hiram, man, it might be good to test the... No idea what that says. There's a big spelling mistake in there. Have a read, send it again. We are talking about infrastructure and what you're seeing as being worthy of a vote in one way or another. It could be that you're seeing things that have been desperately needed for a long time that haven't been addressed, or juxtaposed to that, a situation where you're getting something brand new, you've got something brand new in this government's term, and it's making you think we're on the right track. What would that be? What would that look like? Roads, hospitals, new precincts, subdivisions. Not all subdivisions are very pretty, are they? It's not always a good thing. 0800 80 1080. We're talking about that because the country's brand new bridge, the highest bridge in the country, the building has been commenced. 260 metres long. That'll stretch across the Waikare Gorge between Napier and Wairoa. It's going to take 4 years to build. No doubt it will cost a bit, but it's certainly needed for that part of the world. Is that a part of the world that you frequent? If you're up and down that coastline, State Highway 2, between Napier and Wairoa, it's about 100 km, that ride. I did it years ago. The initial cost of the bridge, $350 to $425 million. This is weird. It's dropped. That's very unusual, isn't it? It's dropped down to $275 to $325 million thanks to competitive tender pricing, design innovation of the bridge structure, and mitigation of some key risks. Well, I hope they haven't mitigated too many bolts and nuts and things. That's a huge saving from 350 to 425 down to 275 to 325. Although the gap between the numbers is still huge, isn't it? Like the chasm of a gorge that it is about to cross. Let's hear from you. What's spinning your wheels for the election? Looking back over the last 3 years, what are you seeing that's making you go, wow? Like that.
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8: In this update, the coalition would be comfortably re-elected, according to a new poll, with opportunity narrowly missing the threshold to enter Parliament. A taxpayers' union courier poll of 1,000 voters has National at 28.5, down 0.5, while Labour's on 28.2%, bumping up 2.3. It has the Greens on 13.3, and New Zealand First shooting up 3.6 points to 12. ACT is down 1.3 to 9.2%, with Opportunity missing out by a whisker on 4.8%. The Greens say National's welfare policy will stigmatise addiction and keep people in poverty. National's campaigning on randomly drug testing job seeker beneficiaries and, from April 2028, reducing payments for those getting job seeker for two of the last 3 years. A second drug test fail would result in a clinical alcohol and drug

0: Drug assessment. Greens spokesperson Ricardo Menendez-March says addiction should be treated as a public health issue.
1: Not use addiction in our communities, which is a real concern to many, as a way to punch down on people living in poverty.
0: Firefighters have now been stood down, with the 1,300-hectare scrub fire at Queenstown's Walter Peak now fully contained. Fire at Emergency says there could be smouldering for the next few days and smoke may be visible. The blaze broke out in high country above Lake Wakatipu on Tuesday. Investigators will now look to determine the fire's cause and any connection to a controlled burn late last month. Serial rapist Malcolm Adewa is appealing his sentence for an attack in Auckland's Onehunga in the 1980s, calling it excessive. In April, the 73-year-old was given an extra 10 years for raping the 16-year-old on top of his preventative detention sentence. Adewa's lawyer argues it's disproportionate to push out the date he could become eligible for parole by 2.5 years. Christchurch police have found a body believed to be 21-year-old Braden Hepworth, who hadn't been seen since the 3rd of September. Rosie Leishman reports.
2: The body was found as teams searched a residential property on Hereford Street. Detective Inspector Scott Anderson says formal identification is underway, with a post-mortem planned for tomorrow. He says the death is being treated as unexplained and officers are concentrating on Hepworth's movements and speaking to people assisting with inquiries.
0: Police are asking anyone with information to contact them after they've announced a homicide investigation in Dargaville into the death of a man found in a house on Hoyadora Street on Wednesday. An epidemiologist says Russian authorities are being opaque about a suspected deadly plague case. A 28-year-old lab worker died days after contracting a pneumonia of unknown origin. Nearly 200 close contacts are being medically observed, and the World Health Organization is demanding more information. Professor Michael Baker says it initially seemed the researcher who worked with plague bacterium was exposed in an accident.
3: Now the story is different, but certainly the local response looks very large, so clearly the authorities here are taking it seriously.
0: In sport, All Blacks coach Dave Rennie has confirmed Tyrell Lomax has been dropped for the opening Bledisloe Cup test. The usual first-choice tight head was far from his best on the tour of South Africa and has made way for Fletcher Newell to start, with Pasilio Tosi coming off the bench at Eden Park on Saturday night. Rennie says Lomax has been given some things to look at.
4: We just want more out of him. He's got a clear message around what we need to see, and you know, he's worked really hard this week and sure that we'll get a response next time he gets an opportunity.
0: A barrage of Barretts will line up for the All Blacks. Former captain Scott shoots straight into the run on side alongside younger brother Geordie and older sibling Bowden, who starts at fullback. Wellington Phoenix men's coach Chris Greenacre is confident of his side's attacking potency ahead of the new A-League football season. Attackers Ifeanyi Eze and Carlo Almiento combined for 15 goals last season, but both have since left the club. Greenacre's looking to share the load.
5: I think we've shown that we can create those moments, and it's about taking those big opportunities, and I do think we've got the players that can do that. It's not down to any one individual. I think goal scoring's collective, you know, from set pieces, from centre-backs. Everyone needs to contribute more.
0: Kiwi Supercars driver Ryan Wood feels more prepared than ever for his third shot at conquering the Bathurst 1000. Wood and last year's co-driver Jaden Ojeda fell from the lead due to a mechanical issue with 20 laps remaining, which opened the door for fellow Kiwi Matthew Payne and Garth Tander. Wood, who's now paired with fellow Kiwi Jackson Evans, says the marathon distance couldn't feel further from the truth when you're behind the wheel.
6: It's 161 laps of basically going as fast as you can. We're just trying to be the quickest car, and that can help set up the race and make it easier. But at the same time, there's so much strategy, so much execution that goes into it, and got to be there where it counts.
0: Qualifying starts this afternoon at 4:10. That's news and sport. I'm Stuart Willey.
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3: News Talk ZB Weather Watch 24/7 for Friday the 9th of October. Happy Friday to you. For Northland and Auckland, fine, apart from areas of morning cloud or fog. Waikato to Taranaki, including Coromandel, Bay of Plenty and the Central High Country, mainly fine, but some morning cloud or fog, and isolated showers this afternoon and into this evening. Whanganui to Wellington, fine spells, however patchy drizzle around Wellington this morning. Gisborne to Wairarapa, mostly cloudy, occasional showers, drizzly showers they've said, easing this afternoon in Wairarapa. Nelson, also Marlborough to Otago, but not Clutha, mostly cloudy, patchy drizzle this morning in eastern parts of Marlborough to Otago. Fine breaks develop for a time this afternoon with isolated showers inland. Buller to Fiordland, mostly fine, but cloudy for Grey and Buller. Southland to Clutha, areas of fog clearing this morning to fine, and then cloudy again by this evening. The Chatham Islands, your Friday, cloudy with the odd shower, and some fine breaks by this afternoon. The warmest place at the moment, Opotiki, 15, and the coolest, Mount Cook, on 3.5.
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3: Kia ora, good morning, welcome along. It is Friday, the 9th of October. I'm Roman Travers. This is News Talk ZB. I'm here till 5. 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

9 past 1, 0800 80 1080. Now, we have been talking this morning about those aspects of infrastructure that you're seeing around where you live, or if you want to, right around the country, that are making you think that we're back on the right track and that things are being built that have been needed to be built for some time in relation to the bridge that's being built on State Highway 2 between Napier and Wairoa. It goes across the Waikare Gorge, and I didn't know it was one of the highest crossings. Apparently it's going to be the highest bridge in the country. It'll take 4 years to build, and for those people in that part of the world queuing up for the last few years on a Bailey Bridge would have been very annoying since 2023. It's been talked about as a project for 20 years. Good things take time. But that's a part of the world where there is a lot of traffic and then there's no traffic. It's full on or it's not. There's a lot of logging trucks. There's a lot of milk tankers. And then come the summertime, there's a lot of people like me who just love the East Cape up through to Anoda Bay, Tolaga Bay, right round the Cape. It's absolutely stunning. Good people too. Love Gisborne. Very nice. We like it. So there's that. What is happening in your neck of the woods? It just might be something like a new roundabout even that's really spinning your wheels, metaphorically speaking. A new set of lights, a new hospital, the development of a shopping centre. You know how the crusty old malls of the country start to look very tired. And when you see something new being built, you might be thinking, oh, this is an indication that things are looking good. 0800 80 1080. Now, I did mention before the news about this policy of National's promise to drug test unemployment beneficiaries. Labor and the Greens have labelled it cruel and deplorable. Winston Peters has warned that it borders on fascism.

0: purchased? I think there must be an election coming, because ordinarily you'd imagine that the coalition partners, Winston Peters, New Zealand First, would be on board, wouldn't they? But because it wasn't their idea, they're outraged by it. The splintering that you're seeing, this divergence away from each other in the coalition, it's quite interesting to see, isn't it? You're all over each other. You're all, you know, handshakes and hugs and smiles until now. And now it's like, oh, we actually don't like you, and you're all idiots to each other. So I don't actually... Oh, should I say this or not? No, I'm going to say it. I don't have a problem with the policy. I don't even have a slight problem with the policy. Being on a benefit, for whatever reason, it's an absolute privilege, isn't it? We should be very, very grateful to be in a country where that's actually something that's there for you. A lot of countries of the world, they don't have welfare at all. Good luck. See how you get on. That's the attitude, really, isn't it? So we have beneficiaries. We have benefits to pay them. The fact that there's the possibility of random drug testing being done, I don't think it's a problem. In fact, just extend it. Random drug testing. People who work in, for example, heavy machinery in the forestry sector, the random drug testing, that's been done for a while now, hasn't it? Why should it be any different for anyone else? If you're outraged by that, tell me why you're outraged by it. If you're going to come from the point of view of, I'm going to guess here, it could be that you're going to say, oh, you know, they've got rights, they should be able to. Yeah, but drugs don't come freely. I don't know what people pay for drugs, but I'd imagine they're quite expensive. An expensive habit to have. And if you're hell-bent on finding a job where there could be drug testing, why shouldn't it be done when you're on a benefit? Doesn't the fact that you're on taking drugs on a regular basis perhaps prevent you from being the bright, shiny, happy person that you need to be to get a job? What am I getting wrong with this? I don't have a problem with it at all. The ACT leader, David Seymour, he's on board with the idea. He says that people should have to work for their drugs. I don't think he's really said the right thing there. I don't think that's what he... Well, Mike, I'm not going to try and guess what he meant to say, but people on benefits should be grateful, because I would be, to be on a benefit and not be squandering any of that on drugs. Oh, you can't say that. They should be able to spend it on what they want. No. It's not just free money. It's money supposedly to help you get through life. And buying drugs, you'd imagine, is not really high on that shopping list. National also want to lower payments, the payment rates for people who have received a benefit for more than 2 years, and double the benefit stand down period if they repeatedly leave jobs without good reason. No problem with that. What's wrong with that? It's funny though, isn't it? It's funny that you get to the end of the term and all of the stuff pops up as a promise. This is stuff that could have been enacted 3 years ago. This is stuff that could have been put forward and debated between the coalition partners. Do you see the drug testing for unemployed beneficiaries? Do you see that actually crossing the line at any point? Or is this just that little bit of a dog whistle for people who think that's an outrageously brilliant idea, and why wasn't it done before? Will it actually come to fruition? Do you have a problem with it? I don't. 0800 80 1080. The text 9292, 1:15.
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1: The Leader of the Opposition, Chris Hipkins. Why did you struggle so much on the billionaire question? Both of you struggled.
2: Because I don't want to attack individual people. I do think the economy's out of balance. I do think there's too much wealth and power being concentrated in the hands of too few individuals. But I don't want to attack those particular individuals.
1: I'm not short of a dollar, and I've worked bloody hard to get where I am. Do you dislike me for that?
2: Well, as I've said, that's why I struggled to answer the question. It's about making sure that if you are at that bottom of the pyramid and you are struggling, you can actually get ahead through your own hard work. And the modern economy that we live in at the moment is not delivering that for too many people.
0: Back this morning from 6, the Mike Hosking Breakfast with Bailey's Real Estate, News Talk ZB. Call 0800 80 1080 and have your say. Overnight Talk with Roman Travers on News Talk ZB.
3: 18 past 1. Hi there, Nick.
4: Hello there, Roman. Look, I get the idea. I'm retired, and I'm a school bus driver, and I've driven most of my life, and I obviously don't smoke drugs because we're subject to random drug testing and everything else. Quite apart from that, I've never been that into drugs anyway. But I think when you say that if you don't pass a random drug test or if you can't pass a drug test, What happens then? I mean, if I were in that environment where people around me smoke the stuff, and I get the idea that if you want to work, then you should have the right to work or the entitlement, or whatever you're going to call it. You should be able to get a job and you should support yourself, support your family and everything else. I get that. But if people are in that cycle and they're in that environment, are we just going to say, well, if you're not passing a drug test, you're not getting unemployment benefit or whatever they call it these days, and then they're just dumped and become a further problem or a bigger problem to themselves or others, crime and all the rest of it? Or is there going to be some sort of, for want of a bit of a term, hand-holding or encouragement into something that's going to get them out of that addiction or out of that habit or to change their mindset to get them to work rather than say, well, if you don't work, you don't get money?
3: Yeah, it's a very good question because we don't have the addiction services that would be required to get everybody. If they were warned once, right, you failed this drug test, if it happens again, you're not going to continue with the benefit. Because if you're choosing to spend your money on drugs and you continue to do that knowing the consequences, there's clearly an addiction issue, right? But we don't have the money to say, right, we're going to fix you all and give you all time with addiction services. I just don't think that will happen.
4: Is there a case then to be said, well, if you're going to spend your money on drugs, could we look at a voucher system for the supermarket to feed the kids or themselves?
3: Yeah, so is there some aspect of that already? I'm not very attached to the whole benefit side of things, so I don't know.
4: Neither am I. I mean, I'm retired. All those days are gone. But I think if you need help with wins, if you went along to them and said, I haven't got any money because the engines fell out the car or something, then they used to give you a document or a form or an A4 sheet of paper with a stamp on it that says, you know, you can get so much food.
3: That's what I'm thinking of. I think that's more to do with clothing or heating or whatever the case might be. But look, I take your point, but I don't think we should be going in reverse and backpedaling away from this concept because it might be a bit hard or a bit tough on people.
4: I agree. If you need to support yourself for your own self-esteem apart from anything else. But, I mean, I don't want to say where I live, but where I live, you can go for a walk in the street and you can smell the stuff anywhere.
3: Yeah.
4: And you can see examples of it.
3: But oddly enough, Nick, I don't have a problem. I'm not a cannabis smoker. I don't have but I don't have a problem with people that smoke cannabis because if you talk to anyone involved with the law or addiction services, there's vastly more damage done by alcohol, right? So we're not going to point the finger at someone who comes in with too much alcohol in their system.
4: But the government makes too much money out of alcohol, don't they?
3: Yeah, there's that aspect to it as well. But I'm talking about in terms of harm. If the government was really focused on harm, then they could say, and they'll never do that, and also you're not to be buying alcohol. But you see, for most people, buying alcohol is also a luxury. And if you're buying cannabis or methamphetamine or cocaine on a regular basis, I don't even know these things are not cheap, I would imagine. Then they're things you shouldn't be buying if you're on a benefit. And if you're out

0: outraged by that. Tell me why. Cheers, Nick. 0800 80 1080 9292 on the text. The country should not be paying collectively for people to be on drugs, and we should have more of a health concern outlook on that and address the addiction. Will we do that? No, we won't. There's no way our health system would cope with addressing the addiction that we have if we were to enforce the proposal from National to promise drug testing on unemployed beneficiaries. No way. And they'll know that. So they'll just punish them rather than actually address the issue. 0800 80 1080 9292 is the text. Hi there, Alan.
1: And good evening to you. Good morning to you. Perhaps we should be looking at it the other way. We should be looking at drug testing at the top, at the parliamentarians and the parliamentary staffers. They're at the top, they're the apex. They should be setting example. And with some of the quite bizarre behaviour we see from time to time, that would be a logical place to start, I think. Perhaps I'd like to hear what some of your callers have got to say about that.
0: Yeah, yes. Yeah, well said, Alan. Anything else?
1: No, I think. What's your own opinion of it? We do see some quite outrageous, quite bizarre behaviour, and you wonder what influenced these folks. So, yeah, that would seem to be quite logical to have them set an example.
0: Are you talking, so can I just clarify on that, because I was a little distracted through your call, I was doing something else in the background. Are you suggesting that some of our politicians should be drug tested or just have their behaviour curtailed?
1: No. Absolutely. I mean, every other employment is subject to drug test, random drug testing. Yeah. Why not parliamentarians? They're employed by, and the people are queuing up to get into Parliament. They're employed. They're paid by the general populace, so they should be drug tested, as in any other form of workplace.
0: Okay, no, point taken. Not the case with every workplace, though, Alan. Not every workplace is subjected to random drug testing. It could be very interesting in lots of workplaces, I would imagine. Not looking at anything in particular, but you just use your imagination. Think about all the creative agencies, all of the people that are out there in the... that's weird, I'm not pointing the finger specifically. I'm just thinking about... No, actually I am, aren't I? And politicians and all their staff, Newstalk ZB hosts... Producers, everybody, we should all be driving and living as if we're about to be randomly tested. That could be quite frightening, couldn't it? Because it can happen. I think what you're saying is that, yes, driving, willy and nilly, I could be tested at any point now for all a range of drugs. But random testing at work, that's not happening. Could be quite interesting at Parliament. Some of the language used in the Beehive in recent years has been like, what the heck are you on? Or what aren't you on? Have you missed your next dose of your mood-lowering, enhancing medication? 0800 80 1080 9292, the text. Your take on this? I don't have a problem with it. I don't have a problem with it because if I was on a benefit and I was spending money on drugs and not on shoes, clothing, rent, power, then there's something wrong there, isn't it? Oh, leave them alone. They're entitled. No. No. No.
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0: Still wondering about your party vote? 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
2: 27 past one. The law and order policy type stuff. I haven't heard too much about that lately, but it was a big thing in the last election, wasn't it? With all the smash and grab stuff that was going on with all the kaplonkers driving cars through shop fronts. But this time around, I don't know. See, because I'd like to see, you're never going to curtail the demand there is for drugs, really, are you? Mind you, if it's not there and you can't buy it, that's never going to happen. In other words, what I'm saying is focus on the gangs. Make the gangs want to go and get a real job and stop the supply, all of that stuff. Enhance all of the border control. Do all of that stuff. And if you can't go and buy your Friday night cocaine and methamphetamine, then that's a good start, isn't it? But in terms of random drug testing for beneficiaries, no problem. Not a problem at all. It's not your right. It's an absolute privilege, isn't it? Provided by everybody to be on those benefits. G'day there, Matt.
3: Oh, hey, Roman.
2: How are you?
3: Just going back. Yeah, I'm not bad, thanks.
2: Good.
3: A bit tough. I've been working hard, but it's all right. just going back to the shiny new things being built. Well, Kaya Tour New World's getting self-service checkouts.
2: Oh. Is that a good thing, though?
3: That's a new thing. No, probably not.
2: Yeah.
3: But then again, I've gotten used to them because if you've only got two items and you're stuck behind three full trolleys, it's actually good to slip through and, you know, has your place.
2: It does. That's the only time that I think about using them, exactly that situation. Otherwise, I want to keep people in a job.
3: Yeah, I'll always choose the checkout if it's empty or, you know, one person with a 5 minute wait, I don't mind, but if it's going to be 10 minutes, I'll skip ahead.
2: Yeah.
3: And speaking of broken infrastructure, the old Woodville phone box is still in a sorry state. Looks like someone ram-raided it.
2: Oh.
3: It's been sitting here. I don't know why. It would take me about 10 minutes to probably dismantle with a grinder as long as it didn't have any live wires. But
2: so
3: it's been
2: there
3: for weeks.
2: Is that near the Caltech service station in Woodville?
3: Yeah, by the eyesight there.
2: Yeah.
3: Yeah, by the library. Yeah.
2: Someone's just driven into it.
3: Yeah, it was a while ago, but it's still there.
2: No, that's not a good look, is it?
3: Actually, I didn't look this week, actually, because I'm used to seeing it, and then you stop seeing it, you know what I mean?
2: Yeah, exactly.
3: But going off the drug testing, we're all going to be accountable for that anyway with the random driving one, or people that drive, so chances are politicians will get tested, or anyone in a car, or motorbike, or truck. It's just becoming a norm.
2: Yeah, but that's a different equation, though, right? That's a different equation to actually giving someone money because they need it because they're on a benefit, and them spending it, squandering it on their choice of drugs. It's a bit different, isn't it?
3: Yeah, that's a different point, yep. And some people do sell drugs to maintain their lifestyle or get a little bit extra, a little bit of a side hustle because they're struggling. And that's not only weed, that's meth or, you know, any drug. It's going to really put a spoke in the works for a lot of people. And I used to smoke a lot of weed when I was younger, and then a bit less weed, you know, as I got older and older. And now I don't hardly ever touch it. I won't say I'm totally free of it because I work and I have to be aware of drug tests. But I know I can pass one within a week if I did have a puff, you know, a social puff or something, because I don't really drink anymore.
2: Mm-hmm.
3: I'm just being honest. And I think it's fair enough. I don't want to be operating a truck while stoned. But the reality is that the next day, we're not stoned anyway. If you have a puff,
2: yeah,
3: it's
2: yeah. There's

0: still,
1: yeah, a lot of people.
0: So there is residue. They'll be able to find it probably the next day. I guess it depends on how much you've had. But it's no different to me in terms of alcohol. People saying, oh, I'm going to work tomorrow, but I'm going to have, you know, a few drinks tonight. It does, you know, the harm that's caused, the social harm that's caused by alcohol is many times worse than cannabis. And yet our society's terrible when it comes to contemplating any change to cannabis laws.
1: Yeah, we've still got that reefer madness sort of outlook from the 50s.
0: Yeah.
1: But when alcohol's always been encouraged and all social, and, you know, I think both have their place in the moderation, myself. And
0: yeah.
1: That's the thing, moderation. Same with anything, sugar, food. You know, it's.
0: But don't you think it comes down to, so on that very point, doesn't it come down to if you're working and you're earning money and you choose to spend your money how you want, no one else's business, but I'm sorry, but as a beneficiary, you're not spending your money, are you?
1: No, that's right, and I agree with that totally. It's to get you by while you're in a hard place. I know people that have been on the benefit for years and they smoke drugs. They've got no motivation.
0: Yeah.
1: Simple as that.
0: Yeah, no, and I can understand that. I can absolutely understand being in a situation where you've applied for 10, 20, 30, 400 jobs and you're not getting anywhere and you're thinking, oh, this is just driving me nuts. I'm just going to pull the Venetian blinds, watch bad movies and smoke cannabis all day. You know, I can get that, but it's your life as well. And I think for some people, there's that disconnect, isn't there, between initially being quite enthusiastic about finding a job and then being completely disconnected from that because you think that you're never going to get anywhere. But ultimately, it is a privilege to be on that benefit. And it's a privilege paid for by all taxpayers. And this is not about beneficiary bashing. All benefits and all beneficiaries are not the same. So I don't actually have a problem with National's promise to drug test unemployed beneficiaries. Labour and the Greens say it's cruel and deplorable. Winston Peters warns that it borders on fascism. How ridiculous. It's funny, he opens his mouth and says the weirdest things, and yet the polls show that he's still going up. What's that all about? I would have thought his mob would have been all into that. 0800 80 1080 9292 is the text. Thank you, Matt. I could hear the music in the supermarket there behind you. Sounds like quite a pleasant place to work. Welcome to you, Ed.
2: Hey, how are you, Roman?
0: Good, Ed.
2: Hey, on the subject of testing beneficiaries for marijuana.
0: Well, marijuana and other drugs.
2: Absolutely, 100% behind that too. How does that work if I've got a medical marijuana license given by our own government?
0: Well, you'd probably have an exemption, I'd imagine.
2: So how does that work for them? If they've got a medical marijuana license, which, from what I've Googled and what I've seen, probably only cost you about $150, $100 for a consultation, and then you can get to buy the medical marijuana supplied by our very government that's growing it. How does that mean that that person can't be on the benefit?
0: No, did you hear what I said about the exemption?
2: Mm-hmm.
0: Yeah, so you'd probably be exempt. Although, doesn't the medical stuff, that doesn't have the THC component, is that right?
2: Yeah, it does. No, it does. It just has less.
0: Or hang on, no, cannabinoids. It has something that's not in there.
2: No, it's no.
0: Oh, okay.
2: It's still medical marijuana. It still has the same effects of marijuana.
0: Mm.
2: So how does that work if our own government is actually giving someone a license to actually take marijuana and they happen to be on the benefit?
0: Yeah, I've said it three times. So I think you'll find that there'd be an exemption if that you could prove that you were prescribed the stuff, don't you think?
2: Yep.
0: Yeah, so we're going around in circles, Ed. Around we go again. But yeah, I don't know how that would work. But if it was medical cannabis, maybe there's something that's not in there or something that's in there that they can show in a test, as opposed to everything else you might be taking and using that as an excuse for trying to cover up what you're really doing. I don't know. Cannabis, there's nothing new about the use of cannabis. Sister Mother Mary Aubert, one of the first Catholic nuns to come to New Zealand, they were growing cannabis.

0: cannabis in Jerusalem up the Whanganui River. And ancient Chinese medicine, other cultures using cannabis for pain relief or whatever. Some people, as a caller said before, not wanting to drink but preferring cannabis. We do have a funny attitude towards cannabis. And perhaps if it was in a pill form or sprinkled on in your peppermint tea as opposed to a great big Bob Marley type joint, people wouldn't have such a problem with it. It's an interesting psychology though, isn't it? The psychology that alcohol isn't really a problem. It's a massive problem. Alcohol in our society has caused so many issues and continues to do so. And what's being done about that? Well, I don't know, probably not a lot. The fact that you can shove it in your trolley and amongst your bread, your oranges and your Griffin's ginger nuts normalises it vastly more than anything else, doesn't it? Than any other form of drug, that is. 0800 80 1080 9292 the text. Any problems with this proposal from National? You can say that you have a problem and explain that to me. Or you can say, no, it's a great idea. What did Kieran McAnulty from Labour, he said the idea behind the policy was frankly rubbish and quite offensive to people who were desperately trying to find a job. Yeah, they may well be, or they may not. It doesn't matter whether they are or not. If you're deadly serious about getting a job, I don't know, should you be spending the money you're receiving from the state on the drugs that you love to buy? Wait till you get a job, do it in your own time with your own money, I would think. 2122 0800 80 1080.
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0: 22-2. Roman, you can't get stoned on medical marijuana, says a text. Okay. Well, I don't know. I've never tried, so I don't know. Have I smoked cannabis? Yes. I was in Africa. I hated it. I don't like anything that stops me being in control of, I just felt like a lead weight. I couldn't get off the ground. So, yes, medical cannabis can contain THC, though not all products have it. That's from the Ministry of Health here in New Zealand. THC, some medical cannabis products do include THC, the main psychoactive compound of cannabis, or the combination of both THC and CBD, cannabinoid oil. So they're used for chronic pain, muscle spasms, or severe sleep issues. And I know that some people with various forms of cancer really get relief from some forms of cannabis as well, whether it's the green theory type thing or the medical stuff. Your text.

0: are prolific. There are so many texts coming in, and my goal is to get to those as soon as I can. Hi there, Tim.
1: Yeah, hi. How's it going?
0: Yeah, good, Tim.
1: Yeah, good. Hey, listen, I'm not so keen on this idea of testing for marijuana and other harder drugs. The main reason being that it's a double standard. Why aren't we testing for alcohol? How many people don't turn up to work because they've got drunk over the weekend? But the only difference is you can pee it out the next morning and it doesn't show up in your bloodstream, whereas marijuana does for several weeks. So, you know, there's an imbalance there. If you're going to check for things, check everything across the board, including prescription drugs, the whole damn lot.
0: Why would you be testing for prescription drugs?
1: Well, because some people take a lot of prescription drugs and they get hooked on them.
0: Yeah, but a prescription is written by a doctor who's
1: yeah, and so is medical marijuana.
0: Yeah, but you'd probably get an exemption for the medical marijuana if you could prove that you needed to have it with a doctor's letter. But why would you be opposed to prescription medicines?
1: Well, for that reason. Because sometimes people do get hooked on them. I used to work in the pharmaceutical industry years ago.
0: Yeah, but a doctor has to write the prescription. A doctor's not going to be supporting someone who's absolutely getting no benefit from the medication. They're prescribing them for a reason.
1: Okay, what about people who are self-medicating with alcohol?
0: Yeah, so we're not going to talk about the prescription now, we're talking about alcohol, okay.
1: What I'm saying is, they're both drugs.
0: Yeah.
1: Yeah, one's legal, one's illegal.
0: Mm.
1: But you get people not turning out to work because they've got drunk and that on the weekend. I mean, and the same with this thing with testing people on the roadside for drugs as well. And alcohol, okay, but you know, the next day you wake up, you have a pee, the alcohol's out of your system, but the marijuana's not. It's just a double standard. That's what I don't like.
0: Okay. Yeah, all right. No, thanks, Tim. I'm not convinced by that, but I see what you're saying. I guess in terms of prescription medicines, you'd have to, if you were tested for all sorts of opioids, or a lot of opioids turned up in your system, you'd have to prove that you were on them because of the advice of a doctor. Because I guess to your point, you can actually get that kind of stuff on the black market somehow. I don't know, knock on a gang member's door. Don't know. I've got no idea. I do wish there was more focus, though, on the law and order aspect and the supply of drugs. It's getting harder and harder for gangs to spend the money they earn. Almost impossible for them to bank it. And the money that they largely make these days is through the sale of drugs. And if you want to see the damage that's happening in communities, have a look at the far north, the far north of the North Island, being absolutely pulled to pieces with methamphetamine. It's a real scourge. And I can't use the language I want to use, but the people selling, the gang members selling that stuff, get rid of them all. Just disband the gangs, bowl over the gang headquarters, put more resource into the borders. Stop the stuff coming in, reduce the demand. That's a step in the right direction. We're never going to provide the right kind of addiction services for the amount of people that we have that need it now. So introducing this law that National want to do, this promise on drug testing for beneficiaries, that would work if you're going to address the question of addiction, which they probably won't because there's no money. 0800 80 1080. The text is 9292. Hi there, Lenny.
2: Yeah. Hey, how you going?
0: Yeah, good, Lenny.
2: Good. Yeah. Now, drug testing for beneficiaries, I'm all in favour of it, for a start off,
0: mm-hmm.
2: because if they go for a job, they're going to get drug tested anyway before they start.
0: Well, I haven't been drug tested.
2: Job,
0: it doesn't happen in every job.
2: Well, it happens in the industry that I was in.
0: Yeah.
2: I'm retired now.
0: Okay.
2: And to get a job, before you could start, you had to go and do a drug test.
0: Would that be like forestry, heavy machinery, driving, as opposed to sitting behind a microphone?
2: I was in road construction for 22 years with one company.
0: Mm-hmm.
2: All right. I was also chairman of the collective for 40 years as well. So I know a wee bit about the drug scene. So if you have an accident at work, you're tested. The drug van comes out, And that,

0: doesn't just test you for drugs, it tests you do an alcohol test as well. So it's all one thing.
1: Mm-hmm.
0: It's drugs and alcohol. And there's, when it first came out, we had a level of 30 for TDC, which meant you're either around it, but you weren't smoking it. And then it increased, and we did a lot of work on it, and we offered people the chance, you know, to go to rehab through the work. And basically, if they didn't take it, then they lost their job.
1: So you've got no problems with this idea from National then, Lenny?
0: No, hell no, mate.
1: Okay, well, that's good to know. Thank you. It's a bit different to testing for people that are already in work. We're not talking about that. But that's. But I understand your expertise, and that this will trigger people's memories for those that have worked in industries where testing is ubiquitous. It's certainly not in every job. That'd be hilarious if it was done here. I'm not saying anything more than that. I'm not adding to that comment, but it would be tremendous in the broadcasting industry. Think about all the different jobs, the police, lawyers. I mean, they're just people, and people do all sorts of things in their own time, right? So I guess train drivers, bus drivers. Kerry, are you listening? Kerry might be driving his bus at the moment. How frequently are you tested as a driver? I'm not responsible for the lives of people. The worst thing I could do was to, I don't know, what would be the worst thing I could do? But I go back to the point about it's an absolute privilege to be on a benefit. It's not a right. We live in a country where we provide that for people, and it shouldn't be abused. And I make the point that this is not about beneficiary bashing. There is no such thing as all beneficiaries are the same. But I don't think you should be spending that money on anything frivolous. And I'd say that drugs, in terms of frivolity that cause addiction, of course, it's a bit deeper than that. Drugs are up there, and it's something that you can afford to do if you're earning your own money, maybe. 1122 0800 80 1080. Patrick and Pete, stand by.
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1: 9 to 2. Deb has sent me the most incredible photo. I know exactly where that is. Matt was talking about the phone box in Woodville. It's got emergency fire and emergency tape all around it. It's been absolutely flattened. Well, not absolutely flattened, but it's certainly been hit pretty hard. Hi, man, this is the phone box in Woodville. Cheers, says Deb. Thank you, Deb. Wow, that really has taken quite the hit. And it's been there for months or weeks or both. Weird.

0: What's the mayor of Woodville doing about that? What's the local Lions Club or Rotary or, say, the Donkey? Haven't you got all sorts of charity groups that be out there outraged by that, getting rid of it? I'm not going to get a chance to get through. The texts are piling and piling and piling in, so make sure you turn that text into a phone call. I'll do my best to catch up on them when there's time, though. 0800 80 1080 9292 is the text. Patrick!
1: Morning, right, man.
0: G'day, Patrick.
1: Hey, yeah, I'm all for the drug testing. I'm in the transport industry and a lot of other industries where we're pre-employment drug testing, random drug testing. I had three last year. And most companies now in their health and safety policy has a drug and alcohol in it. And if you want to work, you've got to comply with the drug and alcohol policy.
0: What are they... There's nothing illegal about alcohol, right? I mean, apart from the fact you shouldn't be drinking and driving, but what do they say about any alcohol that's found in your system?
1: It's not about, you know, it's about at work, and if you're over the limit while you're at work.
0: Oh, yeah, gotcha.
1: So, you know, it's not that you had a drink last night, it's the fact, are you fit to work right now?
0: Yes.
1: And that's all drug and alcohol policies are like that, but I mean, so if beneficiaries are... want to go get a job, and a lot of the manual labour out there today is with drug and alcohol policies, you've got to have a pre-employment drug test. So if they can't pass a pre-employment drug test, then they can't work.
0: I'm not just taking this position because I think it's going to get callers coming in. I honestly don't see a problem like these other political parties have, calling it cruel and deplorable. I don't see it that way, do you?
1: No, I don't see it that way as well. I mean, I look at it as I'm out here working, trying to earn a living, and I have to go through random drug testings. I've got to comply to a drug and alcohol policy to work.
0: Yeah.
1: So if I have to do that to work, why don't beneficiaries have to do that to get the benefit?
0: Yeah, look, and I think a lot of them would probably agree with you, Patrick. It's not, we're not saying that all beneficiaries are on the drugs, are on the illegal stuff, but, and you know, it's just a cross-section of society. There are people on benefits for all sorts of reasons. I keep wanting to stress that point, that I'm not beneficiary bashing. I'm trying to, it's like the whole value for money thing. What is a benefit for? It's to tide you over until you can get a job. In this particular sense, it is not for a for someone who's on a health and disability benefit. We're talking about drug testing for unemployed people on the unemployment benefit. And what possible argument could you have against it? I think the opposition parties are just outraged because, well, they think it's the best thing to say because there's an election coming. Thank you, Patrick. Because to agree to concur with the National Party would seem like, well, that's not going to win votes for us. We need to have a point of difference, which I think is pretty hard to defend from where I'm standing. 0800 80 1080 9292, the text. G'day, Pete.
2: Morning, Roman. Good morning.
0: Morning.
2: Look, I don't want to say as a taxpayer, I really have, I have an opinion, but I really don't have any stance to take regarding beneficiaries using their benefit partially after they paid off the rent, food, electricity, which is a necessity, and they have any spare cash afterwards, which they wish to use recreationally. I've got no... problem spending my taxpayers money on a bit of hooch or weed. Personally, I think they should grow their own cheaper.
0: I don't know there'd be a lot of money left if the priorities are right, like
2: sure,
0: you just listed them.
2: I
0: don't know that there'd be a lot of money left over for the expense of having cocaine or meth or whatever else.
2: Sure,
0: has been.
2: The bare necessities, the bare minimum.
0: Yeah, yeah, no, I get you. No, it's Roman, by the way, Pete. You'd think you know that after 10 years, but anyway. I don't know that if you're an addict that your priorities would be food, power, rent, then drugs. And I think people are suffering within that family unit, if there is one, because of the addiction. And look, I'm all for addressing the addiction issues. I just have not seen a government in my lifetime that has ever addressed the addiction issue to the level it needs to be addressed. They've done these little wishy-washy, stupid amounts of money for a few little clinics, but there are dozens and

0: dozens or hundreds of people now requiring addiction intervention. So if you're going to punish them and you don't want it to continue, then you have to address the addiction. And I don't see that should have been, and therefore, this is what we'll do kind of stuff from the National Party rather than just saying drug testing, beneficiaries.
1: Yep.
0: Because that's always going to get your low-hanging fruit to vote, isn't it? And your odd nut bar. It's about actually addressing the issue beyond the gotcha moment. 0800 80 1080 9292, the text. Hi there, Andy.
2: Yes, good morning. Sometimes you can learn from other countries' systems. Now, my friend's father lived in Jersey, and over there, they have a system where if you refuse a job, they give you three chances of a job. And if you refuse the third job, they cut you off, which means it reduces the beneficiaries and therefore reduces the amount of money the government pay on them.
0: Yeah, I guess it's a bit like saying to someone, you carry on. I'll think of my scenario. I know what I want to say, but I don't think what you're saying is a bad thing at all. If you can see that there's an end point to something, you're going to make sure that you've got something to bridge the gap, right?
2: Also, the people that do take the job, it can make them more independent.
0: Yeah, that's a fair point too. Thank you, Andy.
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9: Mike Hosking, Heather Duplessis-Allen, Matt Heath, Tyler Adams. All the names you can trust. 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
10: In this update, National says drug testing is already normal for a number of jobs, so job seekers should meet the same expectation. The party's promising to randomly drug test job seeker beneficiaries and reduce payments for those on it more than 2 years. Spokesperson Louise Upston says they'll start with 10,000 tests the first year, with more over time.
11: A first failed test will be recorded. A second failed test will trigger a clinical alcohol and drug assessment.
10: Labour wants more planes plying far-flung routes to boost regional competition. Its new aviation policy pledges to make large airlines immediately refund customers for cancellations and to display all fees on fares up front. The party also wants smaller airlines allowed to use airport baggage and check-in infrastructure. Spokesperson Arena Williams says smaller operators need more.
12: We have a proud history in New Zealand of small operators operating on the smell of an oily rag, giving regional customers a better deal. I just want them to be able to compete properly.
10: A person's died after two vehicles collided on South Canterbury's Temuka Orari Highway about 3:30 yesterday afternoon. A 50 km/h speed limit's in place on State Highway 1 at Orari overnight. Christchurch police have found a body believed to be 21-year-old Braden Hepworth, who hadn't been seen since the 3rd of September. Rosie Leishman reports.
1: The body was found as teams searched a residential property on Hereford Street. Detective Inspector Scott Anderson says formal identification is underway with a post-mortem planned for tomorrow. He says the death is being treated as

0: unexplained, and officers are concentrating on Hepworth's movements and speaking to people assisting with inquiries.
1: A tight-knit Coromandel community has been rocked by a fatal house fire about this time yesterday. Fire crews found a person dead inside a burning house in Wharekaho, or Simpsons Beach. Police are investigating and say another person at the address got out safely. Thames Coromandel Mayor Peter Revel says it's an awful thing to happen in such a beautiful place.
2: It's a tiny community. For this to happen and for there to be a death as a result is tragic.
1: An advocate says guarding coastlines can be dangerous. From November, collecting shellfish and mussels from Auckland and Coromandel rock pools and intertidal zones is banned. Protect Whangaparoa Rock Pools founder Mark Lenton says fisheries officers, kaitiaki and locals try to stop pools being stripped before the bans. He says enforcement is tough.
3: These guys were knife-proof vests for a reason, and I've been threatened with a knife on a couple of occasions over the last 2 years.
1: Christchurch City Council says it's putting its best foot forward to land a 20th NRL team. A feasibility study into the bid is complete, but the council won't reveal how long it took or what it covered. It's been working with Southern Sporting Limited for 2 years on the expansion and has set up a working group. Mayor Phil Major says ratepayers will soon see how much the council's prepared to commit, but it's commercially sensitive for now.
4: We can't go out there and start spraying around all the information that we've got together. Otherwise, our competitors might find out. It's just a business thing. We're not wasting ratepayers' money.
1: In sport, coach Dave Rennie has described the All Blacks side named to face the Wallabies on Saturday as the hardest to pick of his tenure. Rennie's had to juggle injuries, naming Damian McKenzie at 10 and Bowden Barrett at fullback, with Richie Moonga out. He's also plumped for Josh Lord and former skipper Scott Barrett in the second row, with Tupou Vaai, Peter Lakai and Wallace Setiti forming the loose forward trio. Rennie says it's been a difficult week finding consensus with fellow selectors Neil Barnes and Sir Graham Henry.
5: We've generally been pretty aligned. We had to have three selection meetings to nail this. And an example would be if you play Toops at six versus lock, that affects a number of people.
1: Taranaki rugby head coach Jared Hoata has revealed the toughest barrier in his first year in the role after taking over from All Blacks assistant Neil Barnes. Hoata says the main part of the job has been manageable, but he's been blindsided by player unavailability.
6: I've never come across an injury toll like we had at the start. And it was just compounded by losing guys like Brady Slater and Josh Jacob. Is that actually more challenging than the coaching itself? It was just trying to find players really to start the season.
1: The Bulls have met last season's win tally and are heading to Albany for a quarterfinal against North Harbour on Saturday. The Warriors have kept the faith with injury-plagued centre Rocco Berry, re-signing the 25-year-old on a one-year deal for the 2027 NRL season. Berry didn't play first grade this past season, restricted to just 6 appearances for the club's New South Wales Cup side. Spencer Lenu has joined the exodus of Sydney Roosters Premiership stars, with the prop becoming the 5th player to confirm their departure from the grand final side. The 26-year-old's been granted an immediate release from the final year of his contract to join Parramatta. And the Breakers aren't complaining about a brutal travel schedule as they start a near 2-week road trip, with the basketball club legend Dylan Butcher saying itineraries have to take in so many factors, including venue availability. That's news and sport. I'm Stuart Willey.
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2: 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Happy Friday, Friday the 9th of October. Today for Northland and Auckland, fine apart from areas of morning cloud or fog. Waikato to Taranaki, including Coromandel, the Bay of Plenty and the Central High Country, mainly fine, but some morning cloud or fog, isolated showers this afternoon and this evening. Whanganui to Wellington, fine spells, however patchy drizzle around Wellington this morning. Gisborne to Wairarapa, mostly cloudy, occasional drizzly showers easing in Wairarapa by this afternoon. Nelson, also Marlborough to Otago, excluding Clutha, mostly cloudy, patchy drizzle this morning, in eastern parts of Marlborough to Otago. Fine breaks developing for a time this afternoon with isolated showers inland. Buller to Fiordland, mostly fine for you, but partly cloudy around Grey and Buller. Southland and Clutha, areas of fog clearing this morning to fine, cloudy again by this evening. And Friday for the Chatham Islands, cloudy with the odd morning shower and then fine breaks increasing into the afternoon. The warmest place at the moment, still Opotiki, 15, and the coolest is now Twizel on 4.5.
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2: 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I'm Roman Travers, this is News Talk ZB. The free phone number works all the time. 0800 80 1080. 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

9 past 2 here through till 5 this morning. Yeah, a lot of talk around election policies for obvious reasons. And I'm just wondering, in terms of infrastructure, what's spinning your wheels? Where you live, where you drive, the things that you see all the time. If you've lived long enough to see things falling to pieces, you know very well what it is that needs to be replaced and the promises that are made. Two decades, 20 years of talking about this brand new bridge across State Highway 2, well, on State Highway 2, across the Waikare Gorge between Napier and Wairoa. It will be the highest. It's a long bridge, 260 metres. It is a long bridge, isn't it? It's going to have those kind of, you know, big sort of trusses, they're called. So quite visible buttresses, scooping down and going up, you know how they do. It's going to be 65 metres above the river. It's going to take 4 years to build at a cost, the reduced cost, because they've gone out and people have dropped their prices. Between $275 million to $325 million. Huge money, but a big thing for that part of the country. Currently, since 2023, they've been dealing with an old Bailey Bridge since Cyclone Gabriel, so that's a real win for them to get that. Imagine queuing up behind a line of milk tankers, logging trucks, to go one by one across that Bailey Bridge. I haven't had the pleasure or displeasure of having to do that, but you might want to talk about that if it's at your part of the world. In terms of infrastructure that you've seen over the past 3 years, or the promises of, or the beginnings of, hospitals, roads, roundabouts, traffic lights, no traffic lights, whatever it is, the development of something new, which gives you some kind of a feeling of things are looking better, let me know. Happy to have your calls on that. Labour and the Greens, and also New Zealand First, although it doesn't say New Zealand First, it just talks about Winston Peters' comments opposing Nationals' promise to drug test unemployed beneficiaries. Labour and the Greens say it's cruel and deplorable. Winston

editor says it borders on fascism. Oh, it doesn't. Why would you say something like that? Oh, that's right. Sorry, yes, to get votes. National also wants to lower payments, the payment rates for people who have received a benefit for more than 2 years, and double the benefit stand-down period if they repeatedly leave jobs without any good reason. Social development spokesperson Louise Upston said drug testing was entirely reasonable and it was expected of many people to keep their jobs or to get jobs, as several people have already mentioned this morning, who are in jobs where they need to be tested. Patrick was on the phone in his truck talking about that. Others have said it's something that's done on a regular basis or irregular, so you just don't. And if you're absolutely deadly serious about getting a job, then you just don't. And then you get into the realms of addiction, which by very nature means that you can't just stop. And that's where the government would need to step in and do more than what they're doing now with our deplorable health service. Can't imagine that actually happening. It hasn't happened up until now. So it's all very well to bring in these very draconian type rules or laws, which I don't have a problem with. But you've also got to address the problem that's causing that addiction. Otherwise, what are you doing? Addiction should not be a criminal thing necessarily, should it? 0800 80 1080 9292 on the text. Where is it? Now, I found this story quite interesting. A parliamentary committee has partially endorsed concerns raised by tens of thousands of petitioners recommending that the government investigate improvements to animal welfare oversight. So earlier this year, you might have signed the petition, 31,500 signatories led by animal welfare organisation SAFE, along with 20 other groups, have urged the government to establish an independent commissioner for animals to improve welfare outcomes for farmed, companion and wild animals. So companion animals, your cats, your dogs, your guinea pigs and things. The Primary Production Select Committee reviewed the petition, which had been received by the Green Party agriculture spokesperson Steve Abel back in March. In a report published by the committee, they say that if a commissioner's role was to be established, there would need to be consideration of a wide variety of possibilities for its structure, duties and functions. And they say the majority of us are not convinced at this time that a commissioner for animals, as put forward by the petitioners, is necessarily the best solution to address these concerns. What else do they say? To this end, they recommend that the government investigates how oversight of the animal welfare system could be improved. So how could it be improved? And what is it they want to see improved? So when I think about animal welfare, beyond the horrendous stuff that happens on farms, lifestyle blocks where animals, it's not the norm, but those stories you see about emaciated animals that have to be destroyed because someone's just not feeding them, not giving them the food or the medicines that they need. That's the stuff that you kind of think, well, that can't be the norm. So what is this group actually talking about? Are we still talking about chooks and pigs? So I had a quick look because I thought years ago we'd address the pig crate situation. I'm not a pork eater, and it's a weird thing really because it's not about the taste, it's not about the texture, it's about the animal, which is quite weird because I'm very happy to eat a wide range of meat. I just don't, not pigs, not for me. So, just on the pig front, the New Zealand government passed the Animal Welfare Regulations for Management of Pigs Amendment Bill under urgency, which cancelled a scheduled ban on farrowing crates and extended the compliance deadline to the 19th of December 2035. So that's weird, isn't it? So there you are. That gives impetus for this petition. The 31,500 people that signed the petition wanting greater oversight for animal welfare. My focus is the chooks and the pigs. What else are we talking about here? Surely not farming in general, because the odd low-hanging
nut job that does terrible things to animals. That's pretty much

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4: 19 past 2. I'm sorry, but there are just far too many texts to get through them all. I'll chip away at a few here and there. Hi, Roman. Have you ever been a beneficiary? Being a beneficiary is not a privilege, all right, pal. Besides, when we get our benefit, it goes straight back to the government. Chris Luxon, awesome. It will be a wonderful privilege to see him lose. I don't agree with you at all. So you see getting a benefit as your right. That's not how I see it. I don't know if you've ever spent any time in countries where there's no welfare system at all. I think it's an absolute privilege. And I'm really proud to live in a country that provides benefits for people that don't abuse them. So for those that do, I guess look out. And if you're spending a fair chunk of your benefit on drugs, then there's something wrong, don't you think? That's the point that I'm making. I'm not judging what kind of ice cream you buy and whether you buy white bread or grainy bread. I'm just talking about the drugs aspect. If that's the luxury aspect of your life as someone on a benefit, then you've got it all wrong. Because that's not what the benefit's for. 0800 80 1080 and 9292 to text. Hi there, Albie.
5: Good morning, Roman. How you doing there?
4: Yeah, good, Albie.
5: Red and black still play the game.
4: Red and black still play the game?
5: Yeah.
4: Canterbury?
5: Yeah. I'm just thinking out loud. Every time I wake up in the morning, I switch the radio on, I listen to the amount of people that have died due to alcohol. And I just my opinion, I think alcohol should be a class A drug. Because I could go down to the bottle shop, buy a bottle of whiskey, get absolutely slaughtered, drive down the road, straight into a car, and we're all dead. And it's just my opinion. But I don't... The easy access to alcohol, and it's legal, is out of my mind, you know?
4: Yeah, I don't know. It's an interesting psychology with alcohol. Back in the day, if you bought a bottle of anything, you'd often say, oh, can you put that in a bag? And it would go into a brown paper bag, wouldn't it? These days, it's just in your trolley in the supermarket along with everything else that's been regarded as normal shopping, hasn't it?
5: Yeah, well, in the 60s, driving, you'd be driving home pretty drunk, and you'd pull over the side of the road, open the door, and your big chunder at the door, and if a cop pulled up, he says, give us a key.

0: keys and pick them up in the morning.
1: Right.
0: You know. And but those days are gone, but now, but I just think that when the people that died senselessly, and they didn't have to die, but they died legally, if you know what I mean.
1: Yeah, or as a result of someone that was intoxicated and they were just simply on the road with them at the same time. But what about the beneficiary aspect, Albie, for those that are looking for jobs? Should they be drug tested or not?
0: Well, we have a huge problem in Aotearoa, New Zealand, and that's methamphetamine. And people, that had a couple of puffs of it and they're hooked on it, and they do anything to support their drug habit. And you cannot send them on a job because on the fourth day, they'll be hanging out for their hit, and they can't do it. And I don't know the answer, really, of how to get these people on the straight and narrow. It's almost impossible for them to give up the drug.
1: Well, you're not going to curtail the demand if you're not going to look at the supply, are you? If you're going to just keep on punishing people for being in possession of, or, you know, whatever, the use of drugs we regard as Class A drugs, and not do anything about the supply, then what are you achieving?
0: Yeah, well, New Zealand seems to be an easy touch for them to float or drop stuff off for us, and the supply and demand of drugs are here, and it's not just the gangs making the money. It's just that people want it and they get it.
1: But where do you think they're getting it from?
0: Oh, I can think of various. It's easier to buy really nasty drugs than to buy simple ones.
1: Yeah, but you're talking, excuse me if I've got this wrong, but you're speaking as if it's not the gangs or not just the gangs. Who else is it?
0: It's people just wanting to make money, wanting to. I know various places that it's so easy to access banned or Class A drugs.
1: Yeah.
0: If you want to get them.
1: Yes, I know, but I don't just pop down to the local resine shop or the local bakery, do I, for that? The point I'm trying to make is that the person that you're talking about who you go to is getting them from the gang. If it's not directly the gang, it's those affiliates of the gang. It's the little numpties on the, you know, like in the movies on the street corners. Psh, you gotta, you know, psh, yeah. I mean, they're working for the gangs. And so just address the gang issue. I think for far too long, we've been far too kind to the gangs without thinking about successive generations of drug addicts or people who may become gang members. Just get rid of them. We're amazingly outstanding when it comes to saying an absolute no to things like nuclear power, nuclear warfare, nuclear anything. But when it comes to gangs, we've sort of removed gang patches. Whew, that's a relief. Well, what has that done? What has the removal of gang patches done in terms of crime? Nothing. This has made you and I feel a whole lot better about being in town because you're not confronted by a whole lot of overweight morons squeezing into leather jackets with some moronic childish drawing on the back of it. But apart from that, we're not really addressing the issues, are we? So, thank you, Albie. I'm all for what the National Party is saying. It's like, but you've got to go a step further. There's a full stop. There should be, and therefore we're going to, but they're not. They're going to test people on unemployment-type benefits, right? And then what? Job's done? No, it's not. You haven't even started. 27 past 2.
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6: 29 past 2. I meant to mention a while ago, half an hour ago, there was a small quake, a 2.8 quake in Taupo, and they've had the most incredible flurry of quakes in the Taupo region yesterday and today. So 30 minutes ago, 5 hours ago, yesterday afternoon, there was 1, 2, 3, 4, 5 yesterday afternoon. Yesterday, this is all Taupo. Yesterday morning, 1. Oh, okay, so it started yesterday morning at 6 minutes to 9. 2.1, 3, 2.3, 2.8, 2.3, 2.5, 1.9, 2.8. Just a little bit of a did you feel it if you were in Taupo, lying there quietly, sitting there, standing there, talking to the cat yesterday afternoon? Quite the flurry in that region. I've got the old alert thing set at weak and above, which is never very helpful. But as I say, the last 8 to 12 quakes have been in the Taupo region. Roman, they probably don't care about the animals, as you say. I often think the Minister of Agriculture or Animals or whatever his handle is looks like a Yorkshire Red. A Yorkshire Red. What's that? Is that a chook or a pig? I'm not sure. A Yorkshire Red sounds like a lovely animal. It's quite the interesting thing, this parliamentary committee echoing calls for greater oversight on animal welfare systems that we have. I just wonder, when they say animal welfare systems, which ones? Which ones are the ones that got the 31,500 people to sign the petition? Just disgusting how the pig farmers are allowed to keep the crate farming until 2035. And why did the government push that out? Imagine being a pig and hearing that news. Terrible. 0800 80 10 80. Hi there, Dave.
7: Maybe they're talking about the zoo animals, but they should be back in their own environment, shouldn't they?
6: What should be?
7: The animals in the zoo. What are your thoughts on that?
6: Oh, so you're thinking, when you heard about this parliamentary committee, you're thinking zoo animals?
7: Yeah, remember those animals up in Whangarei? They had to put two of those.
6: Terrible.
7: It was, wasn't it? Yeah.
6: I've never, ever been a fan of zoos. I think zoos are just an odd thing.
7: It is. They should be returned to their own environment, back to where they came from. I don't think they can
6: with some of them too, because some of them are so used to having a hunk of meat thrown at them, they really don't know what they're doing. They're all demented, aren't they?
7: Yeah. One thing they do in the States, they don't muck around. The FBI don't muck around with the drug cartels and lords. Maybe we could tear the gangs, terrorists and everything. One thing that you can't fool with drug dogs. They do. I've watched that thing on Border thing and showed them at the New Zealand Postal Centre. The beagles.
6: But this whole war on drugs, you know, Dave, how is this war on drugs actually working out so far?
7: I think that.

0: the FBI are doing a good job, like on the border with these Mexican drug lords and everything. A lot to do with the Chinese government and the sentinel come from China and everything.
1: I just wonder though, you know, when you take out one despotic little wealthy Mexican with the whole cartel, or wherever they work, Bolivia, Argentina. When you take out one, doesn't it just create a vacuum for someone else to come in? Because it's about demand, isn't it?
0: Yeah. Now they've, where is it, Latin America, some of the governments now have changed the right wing. It looks like, what's the name, Brazil is now going to, Bolsonaro or something, going to become the new leader, the president of they've got all the Latin American governments are cracking down on the drug cartels down there.
1: It must be just about impossible to do, though, right? Because you're talking about people that don't, unlike us, a lot of the countries you've talked about, don't have a welfare system. And so when someone offers you the chance to make some pretty good money by trafficking drugs or growing it or processing it, the cocaine industry... That's what doesn't terrify me, what concerns me about the drug situation here. Yeah, meth is through the roof, but cannabis year on year, the growth in cannabis use here tested in drug, the wastewater, just incredible. And I'm always thinking from a peasant point of view, who the heck has the money to be buying cocaine? Like, if you've been buying it and you want to call yourself Barbara or something that's not your name, I'd love to know what it costs and just where this money comes from. Most people talk about the cost of living and they talk about broccoli, butter and meat, maybe cheese. I haven't had too many people complaining about the price of drugs, but the use is just going through the roof at the detriment of everything to do with our society, I guess, too. Cheers, Dave. Nice to hear from you. 0800 80 1080. You can text on 9292. Hi there. No, hang on just a second. Got to just change something there. Just got to adjust the aerial, point it slightly northwest. There we go. G'day there, Neil.
2: Hey, Romy. How are you, man?
1: Yeah,
2: you
1: good? Good. Good, thank you, yeah.
2: Not a bad night, Yeah, for driving.
1: Oh, good.
2: Yeah, just me and the Fonterra boys.
1: Yeah. Whereabouts are you at the moment?
2: Just going to Ikarahuna, and all the Fonterra boys are... obviously been down to do all their milk collections down the Southern Wairarapa,
1: yeah,
2: and heading back up to Paiatua.
1: Yes, they'll be getting up to full speed now, because calving would all be done, wouldn't it?
2: Yeah. They've been back on the road for a number of weeks now, eh?
1: Mm-hmm.
2: Like, they had that dry spell, and now they're all back out on the road now, so... I share State Highway 2 with the Fonterra boys.
1: There you go. Do you remember the old road between Mount Bruce and Ikatahuna?
2: Vaguely, bro.
1: It was a windy old road.
2: One of Mum's brothers used to live up around Woodville, I think.
1: Nice.
2: But I never remember, would have been too young at the time.
1: Yeah.
2: In back to infrastructure, Marston Medical Centre are getting a new building.
1: Oh.
2: It's nearly completed. I saw it the other week when I went and had my diabetes checkup.
1: Mm.
2: I think it opens up December.
1: Whereabouts have they built that?
2: It's in behind the hospital, the current, the new hospital. It's in behind there.
1: Right.
2: In between the current building and the hospital. Yeah, it's quite fresh. I think they just finished all the car parking.
1: Huh. So where the old, is it around the back where the horses used to be in the maternity unit, around there?
2: Is it the Selina Sutherland?
1: Yes.
2: Home? Yeah, around there it's around there.
1: Gotcha, okay.
2: Yeah.
1: That makes sense, isn't it? Like when they say you need to go to hospital, they can just push you out the window and you'll be there.
2: Yeah, exactly. Oh, your next port of call is the hospital. We'll just push you out the back door.
1: That's right. Perfect.
2: I listened to you with Albie, and I can recall my dad, like, growing up in Wainamata, and dad used to get his flagons from the Palliser Hotel.

0: Are
1: up
0: you?
1: Moores Valley Road, and I chuck it in the brown paper bag.
0: Yes.
1: The old flag in too.
0: And some of the old boys had those, they looked like a bowling ball case. They'd had their flagons in a particular case. Do you remember those cases?
1: Not often. I just remember Dad getting his in the brown paper bag.
0: Nice. Yeah.
1: Oh, Bob Parker used to live up Moores Valley back in the day when he was on television.
0: Did he?
1: I think. Yeah, he had a house up Moores Valley Road. Wow. Right up the top, I think, hey, up towards the old scout camp up there, eh?
0: Wow, okay.
1: Yeah, interesting. Very good. Yeah, that's me.
0: Oh, it's nice of you to call, Neil. Now, when you're next talking to your mum, and you talked about a connection for her to Woodville, right?
1: Yeah.
0: Ask her if she knows about Bakertown, and she might go...
1: No. Oh, Mum's not around anymore.
0: It's all good.
1: Yeah. Because she was the youngest of, she had three older sisters and two older brothers. Yeah, so she come from a large family.
0: Well, that's a, I'm sorry to put my foot in it there, Neil, but...
1: Any
0: of your family that have connection to Woodville, ask them if they remember the stories about Bakertown. Bakertown doesn't exist anymore. It was on the outskirts of Woodville as you were heading towards the gorge.
1: Oh, yeah.
0: So if you're on that road heading to the gorge, there was a right-hand turn and there was a town called Bakertown. And my grandfather had some great stories to tell about all sorts of stuff. One particular story was finding a waka in the river, in the Manawatu River, down in the gorge, and they found this waka that had washed up in a flood. And by the time they got back to people to tell them all about it, and they all came down to find it, it had washed away again. So that was a bit of a loss. But the Bakertown Boys was the gang that my mother's father was part of. They were supposed to be at school, apparently, when they found that waka. Cheers, Neil. Bit of history. Love all those stories. There's a lovely cemetery on the hills heading out of Woodville towards the gorge too, where lots of my mother's side of the family are buried up there. In terms of cemeteries, does it sound weird to say? I love a good cemetery, and it's a beautiful cemetery. Big old trees looking out over the valley of Wairarapa. 0800 80 1080. Cheers, Neil. 9292 is the text. 223. I'm just looking at the text thinking, blimey, I've got to chip away at them. But I do have Chris, Pauline and Kathy standing by. 22-3.
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0: 18:23 this Friday morning. It's the 9th of October. Welcome to you, Pauline.
9: Hello, how are you?
0: Oh, really good, thank you.
9: Okay, farrowing crates.
0: Yeah.
9: Now, I might be being a bit cynical here, but if I was a sow, And I heard that I was destined to spend all my farrowing years

0: months or whatever in these tiny little areas until 2035, I would imagine that this is a vote puller. Who made the decision to extend the period of farrowing crates out to 2035 before the farmers have to get rid of them?
1: Yeah, when was that actually, that amendment to the bill?
0: Yes.
1: I don't know when that was made.
0: It sounds like, for a start, it's a very expensive outlay for a farmer to convert from farrowing crates to an open style for the sows.
1: Mm.
0: And if it is,
1: I'm sure it's an expense, but have you actually ever been into a piggery? It's horrendous.
0: I have seen pictures of farrowing crates, and no, oh, heavens, yeah, I just no.
1: No, I've worked in pig farms when I was going through Fockhouse Training Farm, and just there's nothing pleasant about it. These are very intelligent animals, and they can't even turn. There's not much room for anything, you know. So
0: no, they can't. The other thing is too, when you test someone for drug use, and their the conditions of their benefit depends on the outcome of that drug use. It's a positive. Are you just leaving the person out in the community with no guide to rehabilitation?
1: Yeah, this is the problem that I was mentioning before. It's all very well to say you're testing and finding them. Then what?
0: Yes.
1: Yeah. I just
0: very
1: can't.
0: Difficult.
1: Yeah, and look, whether it's this particular government, a coalition again, if it's the opposition and their coalition, I don't see them ever addressing the issue properly because they never have.
0: It's an enormous problem.
1: It really
0: enormous.
1: Is. And, when you look at, when I say when you look at, any of us can read the stories that of the far north where the police and local iwi trying to work together to curb the scourge of drugs, methamphetamine in the far north, it's absolutely destroying communities. And and we've let that happen to it because when I say we, it's not you, it's not me. Collectively, the governments that we've voted for have not done the right things to stop this. And they could have. They could have imposed new laws that made it terrifying to be a gang member selling drugs, but they just haven't.
0: But even if they go to prison, there's drug dealing in the prisons. So it's very, very difficult. But a good show. Thank you for taking my call.
1: Oh, as always, Pauline. Always very happy to. It's a very good question from Pauline. Who made this amendment to the Animal Welfare Regulations for Management of Pigs Amendment Bill? I'm not going to. There's just way too many documents here for me to read through. But the amendment has been made. And now the deadline to comply with the new farrowing crates rules and things has been extended to the 19th of December 2035. That's bad news for tens of thousands of pigs, right? So when they talk about an oversight and overwatch for the animal welfare system, what comes to mind for you? For me, it was chickens and pigs. And I know that you see those horrendous pictures of emaciated cattle or horses or whatever the animal is on individual farms or farmlets, lifestyle blocks. They are not the norm. So I just wonder, for the 31,500 people that signed the petition, what was front of mind for them? You might be one of them. Feel free to call 0800 80 10 80. G'day, Chris, over in Aussie.
2: How are you?
1: Hey, good.
2: I tried medical weed the other day, and it was just the same as what you buy from the invisible person that you never mention at the pub.
1: Right.
2: It was just as strong. I very rarely consume that now, but you know, go for a walk down the road. Someone said that's a good idea. Happy days.
1: Right.
2: My thoughts on the Dole drug test, great idea, but my problem is, and because I've seen this over the years, both New Zealand and Australia, those who are poor and unemployed, they can be unhappy and need a little sort of mental escape. So they'll have a joint, and then they're not going to get motivated to apply for jobs or go out and drop off their CVs. And it's a vicious cycle.

0: It just goes hand in hand, and that's what we need to fix. We need to motivate people better to get out and try and get their job and then stick at it, rather than bash them with, we're going to cut off the very little you do have. We just need to motivate them better. I mean, that sounds very, you know, beautiful rainbow life, but it's the truth. Motivation, I think, is the better option.
1: Why? Okay, so why do you think we need to motivate them?
0: Very good question. I wish I went to university because I could answer that. But like, let's just say someone's feeling a bit depressed. Mm. They've had a couple of joints. They're wishing something would be good for their life. Well, a bit of motivation from, I don't know what it's called in New Zealand, the place you go to, they help you apply jobs. They give you the dole. Working right. Income?
1: Yeah, I guess so. Wins, yep. Yeah.
0: Wins, yeah. So, you know, like a little bit of a, right, you've got to come in once a fortnight. Maybe that's the case, I'm not sure, but, you know, just a little bit of a push in the right direction from someone could make a difference. You know, I just think that, because I know people back in New Zealand that have been on the dole for 30 years and they smoke weed every day. And I'm like, how do you live like this? You know, my life is completely different. So, yeah, I think the motivation thing is something we need to look at.
1: Yeah, you mentioned the vicious cycle before, and I think that's quite, that must exactly be what it's like when you apply for 2 or 3, 5, 20, 100, 200 jobs. You hear these stories of people who just say, I've given up. I don't even get people responding to my application. And you instantly want to jump in there and say, oh, maybe you need help with your CV, or maybe it's, I don't know what it is, but it must be incredibly depressing to get that knockback year after year.
0: I've got a friend who is a digger operator / labourer, and for 8 months he's been doing nothing, you know, just bludging. And I said to him the other day, he's like, do you need help with your CV yet? He goes, oh, no. I was like, mate, it's been 8 months. You said to me 8 months ago, you're all right, but you're still doing this. Like, what's wrong with you? And he's smoking too much weed. And he likes this little life on the dot. Just he can afford the life he wants to live within and not have to work. Mm. Like, that's not what the benefit's for.
1: So, are you for National's idea or against it, in essence?
0: In essence, yes. But, like, what do you do? Like, okay, so they've failed 2 drug tests, so you cut them off the dole. What are they going to do? They're going to go commit crime to survive. So where's the end path? This sounds like a hook to try and get a vote, as opposed to this is the process that you're going to go through afterwards, because we're going to get you back on the straight and narrow. It's like I've got an idea, but I don't have a solution.
1: Mm.
0: You know what I mean?
1: Yeah, no, I do. No, thank you, Chris. I do. I understand completely. This is going to sound really cruel, but I also wonder why some people think that it's the government's job to find you a job. It's the government's fault. I blame the government, the government, the government. I've never thought like that. And I've never thought about, oh, well, I'm just going to sit here. There's no work, but I'm going to stay in this particular town, wherever I've been. I'm going to sit here until someone offers me a job, because I know that eventually. I've never been like that. I've had to, over the years, make so many moves. And I haven't always wanted to move, and it hasn't always gone down well from the family situation. We have to move. The job's ending. Back in 1996, maybe, when we had a whole lot of automation come into radio. Back in the day when there were radio hosts in every town. And then networking came in, and then Wizard for Windows came in, and so many jobs disappeared. And the option was to go to Te Maru to do breakfast radio. And I'm like, what? Oh, okay. All right. So that's what you had to do. And I'm not saying it's always been easy, and I'm not saying that everyone should get a job in radio, but I think sometimes you've got to think about, okay, well, that job's drying up. What am I going to do about it? Am I going to retrain? Do I have to learn

0: some new tricks? Do I have to move? It's not a case of everyone moving to Australia because they earn more money. It's simply a case of that's where the work is sometimes, or to Wellington, or to Auckland, or whatever the case is. You might have a story like that. 0800 80 10 80. I don't have a problem with the National Party policy. Drug testing unemployed beneficiaries. 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It's not a right, it's a privilege. We are fortunate that Michael Joseph Savage back in the day brought in a welfare system. It was never supposed to be long term, neither was superannuation, mind you. And yet here we are, wondering how we're going to pay for it all. 723, Kathy, stand by.
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0: Morning to you, 523. Just in some breaking news around Andrew Mountbatten Windsor. The Thames Valley Police have accepted that search warrants that they used were unlawful. So I don't know what that means actually for him now and the case that he's taking, but yeah, that's just come out in the last couple of minutes. Wow. All right. 0800 80 1080 9292 on the text. And if you can tell me when this amendment was made to the Animal Welfare Regulations for Management of Pigs Amendment Bill, who made that? When was it made and why was it made? No changes to the farrowing crates until December of 2035. Hi there, Kathy.
8: Oh, good morning, my man. Like, you know how you were talking about pigs?
0: Mm.
8: I'm a little bit ignorant. I haven't really seen any pigs for a while. like, are they treated quite cruelly compared to our chickens and dogs and horses and stuff?
0: Just the way that pigs commercially are farmed, unless they're farmed in some sort of amazing bespoke yoga retreat where they can run around outside, it's pretty, it's factory farming, you know, the battery style with chooks and stuff, and pigs, it's terrible.
8: Yeah, I'm a bit ignorant when it comes to that. So you don't eat bacon?
0: No, I don't. No, and it's not because I don't like the taste. I actually quite like the taste. It's just the whole premise of a pig being such an intelligent animal. And also, whenever I eat bacon, I get remarkably thirsty. It's sodium nitrate. It's poison. Yeah. Terrible stuff.
8: You know what? I would love, you know, those little, what do you call them, kuni kuni, those little wee baby pigs?
0: Oh, they get pretty big.
8: Yeah, I know. But I reckon it'd be really cool to have a pet pig.
0: Yeah.
8: It'd be really cool, eh?
0: Pretty hard to kill a pet pig, though, right? That's it's a tough thing when people are...
8: No, like, I don't really like pork, and I've gone off bacon. But there's just one thing I wanted to ask you, and, you know, about the people on benefits and stuff.
0: Mm.
8: Like, what about...

0: We don't really have many rehabs in this country, do we?
1: Not that I know of. Not too many. Not enough.
0: Because, with this policy that's come out, just everyone's going to be on the street, I don't know. I reckon, we should have more rehab.
1: Yeah. Oh, without question. But it's not a problem until you're knee-deep in it. Or armpit deep in it. And for families that have been knee deep in it, like Sir Paul Holmes, if you ever heard Sir Paul talking about what he went through with his own daughter, if you've got family members that have been through anything like this, it's an absolutely exhausting process. And rather than just having a law and a rule, you need to have the follow through. You have to have the rehabilitation. Will it come? I doubt it.
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3: In this update, the coalition would be comfortably re-elected, according to a new poll out last night, with opportunity narrowly out of Parliament. Here's senior political reporter Azaria Howell.
4: The Taxpayers Union Courier poll has National at 28.5%, down 0.5, while Labour's at 28.2%, up 2.3. It has the Greens on 13.3% and NZ First shot up 3.6 points to 12. ACT is down 1.3 to 9.2. Opportunity misses out by a whisker on 4.8%.
3: Combined, the coalition would have 65 seats, largely rising on a surge in New Zealand First's vote and wasted votes on Opportunity. Consumer NZ worries Labour's promise to require automatic ticket refunds from big airlines for cancelled flights could rob customers of choice. The party's announced policies aiming to make air travel prices more transparent and targeting anti-competitive behaviour. Chief Executive John Duffy says they're concerned refunds could absolve airlines of finding replacement flights.
5: You know, some people will need to get to the destination that they want to go to and they'll be happy to go on the next available flight. So we think that choice should be given to the consumer.
3: Labour reckons National's moving the goalposts because it's behind on job seeker reduction goals. National's promising to randomly drug test job hunting beneficiaries and send them for a drug and alcohol assessment if they fail twice. Labour's Chris Hipkins is accusing National of finding excuses for its inability to create jobs.
6: There are people out there today desperately looking for work. They want to get jobs. They're doing everything right and they can't find jobs.
3: Serial rapist Malcolm Odewa is appealing his sentence for an attack in Auckland's Onehunga in the 1980s, calling it excessive. In April, the 73-year-old was given an extra 10 years for raping a 16-year-old on top of his preventative detention sentence. Odewa's lawyer argues it's disproportionate to push out the date he could become eligible for parole by 2.5 years. Workers First Union claims Auckland rubbish truck drivers are being made redundant, then rehired as contractors. The union says 17 of 23 waste management drivers losing their job will become owner drivers who must buy their own truck. Union organiser Justin Wallace says this is dodgy.
7: It's setting up a model where they'll have contract employees who really will have no employment rights, so they'll have no ability take sick leave, have time off.
3: Waste Management says the claim's incorrect. It says it's shifting to an independent contractor model in parts of South and East Auckland, but it hasn't resulted in workers being made redundant, then re-engaged as contractors. An epidemiologist says a plague bacteria suspected of killing a Russian lab worker in Siberia is unlikely to be a bioweapon. The woman died within days of contracting a pneumonia of unknown origin. Hundreds of close contacts are being monitored and the World Health Organization is demanding details from Russia. Professor Michael Baker says the lab's known to handle plague bacteria as a reference specimen and accidents happen.
8: This is, of course, one of the bacteria that has been used as a bioweapon, or at least developed as one. But I think generally there's not so much interest now in those kind of weapons because they're very hard to control.
3: In sport, the All Blacks' former captain's return has squeezed Fabian Holland out of the 23 to face the Wallabies in the Bledisloe Cup opener on Saturday. Scott Barrett and Josh Lord start in the second row with Dupo Va'ai again at blindside, meaning no lock cover on the bench. Coach Dave Rennie says it was a tough call on Holland.
9: I've been really impressed by the depth we got so in the second row. We've still got quite a lot of young guys. You just look at, say, Shannon and Scooter coming into that pack this morning and it already looks like it's got more of an edge.
3: A near two-week road trip is taking a toll on the Breakers' basketball-playing stocks and finances. They set off to Perth yesterday ahead of Saturday's contest against the Wildcats and will then shift to Sydney before heading to Tasmania. Boss of basketball operations Dylan Butcher says travel costs alone are high.
10: But also the in-betweens, you know, the staying over. A lot of it is equalised through travel pool, through flights and things like that. But we can't just take the standard 11 players. We've had to take 12 on this road trip. And it's important when you've got bodies that are banged up that you have 10 healthy bodies on the court at all times. And sometimes we are stretching that a little bit.
3: Phoenix women's coach Bev Priestman believes competition for places will only improve her side's performances. Wellington have recruited former Football Ferns captain Abby Erceg, current New Zealand attackers Millie Clegg and India Paige Riley, and Australian stalwart Tamika Yallop for the upcoming A-League campaign. With others also set to return from injury early in the new season, Priestman expects some selection headaches.
11: Yes, when players come back, competition for places will be high. But I do know that when that happens, people find another level in themselves. So yes, 100%, I think it's a great place to be.
3: The Phoenix open their campaign against Melbourne City on Sunday week in a repeat of last year's grand final. Former Black Caps Andre Adams and Martin Guptill will join White Ferns interim head coach Dean Brownlee as coaching support for the upcoming T20 series against Australia across the Tasman. That's news and sport. I'm Stuart Willey.
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15: 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Happy Friday. It's Friday the 9th of October for Northland and Auckland. Today, fine, apart from areas of morning cloud or fog. Waikato to Taranaki, including Coromandel, the Bay of Plenty and the Central High Country. Mainly fine, but some morning cloud or fog and isolated showers this afternoon and into this evening. Whanganui to Wellington, fine spells. However, patchy drizzle around Wellington this morning. Gisborne to Wairarapa, mostly cloudy, occasional drizzly showers easing.

0: Wairarapa by this afternoon. Nelson, also Marlborough to Otago, excluding Clutha. Mostly cloudy, patchy drizzle this morning in eastern parts of Marlborough and Otago. Fine breaks developing for a time this afternoon with isolated showers inland. Buller to Fiordland, mostly fine for your Friday, but partly cloudy around Grey and Buller. Southland and Clutha, areas of fog clear this morning to a fine day, back to some cloudy parts this evening. The Chatham Islands, cloudy for you with the odd morning shower and fine breaks by this afternoon. The warmest place at the moment, New Plymouth. Go New Plymouth, 15.3. The coldest is Twizel on 3.9.
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0: Kia ora, good morning, welcome. Happy Friday. I'm Roman Travers, this is News Talk ZB. I'm here till 5. And the free phone number, it's always there. There for you to use from any phone at all, 0800 80 1080. 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

9 past 3 this Friday morning. Here till 5 on that free phone number 0800 80 10 80. I'll catch up on emails and as many texts as I can. The texts have been quite prolific this morning, so thank you for sending them. I'll do my best to catch up when I get the chance. This morning we've been talking about, well, I found the story and I thought, well, this is a good little catalyst to find out what's happening for you in terms of infrastructure within your line of sight. So it's all very well that you listen to the radio news or you watch the TV news and you go, oh, that's great. So-and-so is getting a new this and a new that. What are you getting? What is it you feel like you've got from this election cycle? And it could be that you just felt more calm about life as opposed to something physical and tangible like a hospital, a roundabout, a road, a school. Actually, schools isn't something that we tend to think about being built very often. We're very good at getting rid of schools. Previous governments in their stupidity, getting rid of many, many schools over the years. But there's a brand new bridge on State Highway 2. It's not there yet. They were talking about it for 20 years. Cyclone Gabrielle came along and forced the decision. And there's been a Bailey Bridge in place since 2023. This is across the Waikare Gorge between Napier and Wairoa. It's going to take 4 years to build. It's going to be the highest bridge in the country. It's going to be 260 metres long. And it's going to cost anything from between, they're not really sure yet. They've screwed the price down though. Originally 350 to 425 million, now down to 275 to 325 million. Bargain. I'll take two. So what are you getting where you live? Where you're driving, where you're, you know, your suburb, your village, your town. And it could be that you live in the middle of nowhere. And there's nothing relevant for you to think about. So you can extrapolate that and talk about something you're pleased to get for your region. And it could be a hospital or a road or a school. Just, you know, what are you seeing in terms of the spend of money in this election cycle, the tangible asset development? Are you seeing much of that? 0800 80 10 80. The other issue was issue. What? Well, that is an issue really, isn't it? The National Party and their promise to drug test unemployed beneficiaries. I don't have a problem with it. You might not. You might. I'd be happy to hear why you do or don't. Why do I not have a problem with it? I come back to the point of it's not your right to be on a benefit. It's an absolute privilege. It's a privilege to live in a country where that is something that is a possibility. And I was going to make the analogy with a previous caller and I said, oh, look, I'll come back to that later, and I didn't. But, you know, if I draw a mark on a wall somewhere above your head height, not too much higher, if I draw a mark on the wall and I say to you, jump up and touch that mark, do you know what? Chances are you will. If I'd drawn the mark even higher, chances are you would have hit that as well. So what I'm saying is if you say to people there's an end point, there's a target, you're going to hit it. And I don't see the problem with

having endpoints and targets when it comes to people. I'm not talking about all beneficiaries. I'm not talking about people that are incapable of working or raising a family on their own. I'm talking about people that are capable of working and maybe choosing not to take every single opportunity that comes their way. And there are, of course, hundreds of people that are applying for hundreds of jobs and getting nowhere. Should people on the unemployment benefit type situation be drug tested? Yeah, why not? We should all be drug tested. I don't have a fear of it. I don't have a problem with it. It's going to happen when you're driving on the roads anyway, but this is a different scenario altogether. So Labor and the Greens say it's cruel and deplorable. Whatever, what's cruel about it? And Winston Peters, he's pretty extreme, isn't he? I genuinely don't believe that he believes what he said. He said it borders on being fascist. Really? Does it? No, it doesn't. He's just looking for the votes that he hopes to attract. And he seems to be doing quite a good job with that lately, which is weird, given how ineffective he's been as a foreign affairs minister. What else can I tell you? Oh, there's been the parliamentary committee echoing calls for greater oversight of our animal welfare system. And there were 31,500 signatures to the animal welfare organisation SAFE, along with 20 other groups. They got together, they put the petition together, urging the government to establish an independent commissioner for animals to improve welfare outcomes for farmed, companion and wild animals. And I just wonder, for you, that sounds like every single animal roaming the country, which aspect of animal welfare are you most concerned about? In a farming situation, in a lifestyle block situation, in equine, in whatever it is, a piggery, a chook farm, what is it that is still a concern for people? For me, it's almost certainly the pig farming situation. I hate the way that pigs are farmed. And someone in their brilliance made some amendments to the Animal Welfare Regulations for Management of Pigs Amendment Bill, and they've pushed the whole thing out. They've cancelled a scheduled ban on farrowing crates and extended the compliance deadline through to the 19th of December 2035, a 10-year transition period. Well, given that it's 10 years and it was 2035, then this must have been this current government. Why would they do that? They're not thinking of the pigs, are they? I guess it's the lobbying from pig farmers who know it's going to be a huge cost to them to bring up to speed, to modernise the way that they farm pigs. But if you've ever been to a pig farm, number one, you won't be able to breathe. For anyone that doesn't know the smell, there's nothing quite like it. It's very warm air. Animals grow quicker in a warmer environment. There's no windows. They don't go outside. And there's not a lot of room. And if they're farrowing, they can't turn. And if you really want to test your grit, if you really want to see if you still love bacon and eating pork, go and visit a pig farm. I can almost guarantee you'll stop eating it. I have no interest in eating pork. Just doesn't spin my wheels at all. Speaking of pork sales, Woolworths New Zealand, they've returned to a massive profit. They've reported a $32 million profit in the 2026 financial year. And that's according to full financial statements released as scrutiny on the grocery sector ramps up ahead of the general election. It's good to know that a few parties are still focused on that. It's good to know that we've got a grocery commissioner doing something. The Woolworths company shared its wider result as part of its Australian parent company in August, showing total sales of $8.49 billion, up 2.5% from $8.28 billion in the year prior. However, the company's net profit before and after tax were not disclosed at the time, as it was a subsidiary. And in newly posted documents to the New Zealand Companies Office, Woolworths New Zealand has reported a before-tax net profit of

0: Unlotto, or no, I always had this mindset of I'm going to use a checkout because I like chatting to the checkout people. You can't chat to a machine. And I can't be bothered beeping my own barcodes. I can't be bothered with all that stuff. Let someone else do it. I'm paying for it anyway, clearly. And the margins are still pretty good, aren't they? They're still making plenty of money. What is it? What is it that you think our grocery commission is actually doing to justify their position in our society? Why is it that here we go again into another election and we're hearing from parties who want to crack down on the grocery sector? Whatever. We're going to look into the banking sector. Whatever. Do you get the feeling that perhaps no one really knows how to tackle them? 19 past 3, 0800 80 1080. I did mention earlier on too that one of the best rock bands of the world, been around since 1996, Queens of the Stone Age. They've got a brand new album coming out this month. It's called Perfecteth. It's their 9th full-length release. I won't be playing... There is a song I can play you, but most of their music would have you going, sorry, what are you doing? Like, it's pretty full on. But in terms of really good, well-constructed rock music by brilliant musicians, these guys have got it sorted. They are absolutely excellent at what they do. Dave Grohl from the Foo Fighters, he's drummed for them at times. In fact, the lead singer and guitarist, he's also a very good drummer as well. He's played in bands and been in bands like Caius and others as well. But anyway, that might be something that spins your wheels. They've got some releases out on your downloading type platforms like Spotify and stuff like that. But the full album comes out later this month. Anyway, there's a whole range of things to sink your teeth into, false or otherwise. 0800 80 1080 9292, the text, 20 past 3.
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0: 22 past 3. Roman, I agree with you about pig farming. Pigs are such intelligent creatures. They deserve a better life. We'll never eat pork or pork products. Hi, Roman. Good show. A little depressing. Yeah. I know. I'll probably have that on my headstone, actually. Roman Travers. Did a good show, but was a little depressing. Oh, sorry, anyway, the text goes on. Good show, little depressing. So here's some good, amazing news. Lisa Carrington had a baby girl yesterday. Kind regards, Lisa. Is that you, Lisa Carrington, telling me you've just had a baby? I did see that news. I thought that was absolutely lovely. Congratulations to Lisa Carrington. Baby girl, right? Hallelujah. Always good news. Roman, he changed the amendment bill on October the 1st last year, Hi, Roman. It was Andrew Hoggard, Associate Manager of Agriculture, Minister, I think, responsible for changing the amendment for farmers to use farrow crates for pigs.

0: farming. Terrible. What an absolutely terrible retrospective move. The poor pigs, right? 0800 80 1080 9292, the text. Hi, Richard.
1: Yeah, g'day, man. I thought it was funny, mate, your headstone. You're thinking forward.
0: What? You know, you've got a plan for the future that you may not have when you're dead. But yes, carry on, sorry.
1: Yeah, like the move on orders. Yeah, just move on, mate. Hey, you struck a nerve when you got me. I heard you talking about the supermarkets and the profit.
0: Mm.
1: And yeah, I think there's three monopolies that they're looking at. It's the food, the fuel, and the finance companies, FFF.
0: Mm-hmm.
1: And, you know, like, I go to New World, and, yeah, that's expensive. But it used to come with great service. But, you know, they got everyone on the kiosks. And, you know, it actually feels like when I go to a supermarket, I'm inside the vending machine, mate. The supermarket's a giant vending machine. And I'm doing all the work myself.
0: Yeah.
1: And I've got the privilege of scanning out the goods myself and paying for a bag, you know, and giving them probably 100% margin on bags.
0: Mm.
1: And yeah, it's just a bit, it can be quite depressing because, you know, as an employer, you know, I'm looking for people that have got customer experience and, you know, they've cut their teeth in retail. And pretty much retail is, you know, you go to any fast food joint and you're not talking to a person. You're on a kiosk.
0: Yes.
1: You know, you go to the supermarket, you're on a kiosk.
0: Do you know what, Richard, just on that, I was in Brisbane last week and I've never seen that before to the extent that I saw it. You stand at the front of a queue in a situation that's kind of like a takeaway place inside a mall. You don't talk to anyone. You just push all the buttons on a screen. Isn't that just the weirdest experience? Don't you want to talk to someone about the food you're going to order?
1: Well, yeah, look, I saw it a couple of years ago at LAX. And, you know, you go to sit down and there's no bartender. You know, you basically order it on a kiosk sitting at the bar. They're all individual, all serving up advertising while you're sitting waiting for your drink.
0: Mm.
1: And they get it. They want the pip, you know, the gratuity.
0: Yes.
1: For what?
0: Yeah.
1: But you can go through a whole week, a whole month in New Zealand without talking to anyone. And, you know, the COVID lockdowns trained everyone to do their shopping online. But where do we find people, you know, if we're employers and we're looking for people that have got people skills, when you've got, you know, younger generation, head down, everyone's on phones at bus stops. The other day I saw someone that was making eye contact with me and I thought, gee, they look suspicious. I thought, why is that? Oh, it's because you're not looking at a phone.
0: Yeah.
1: You know?
0: Yeah, it's true.
1: And the BRL's great, but that's going to even accelerate it. Like you go to London, you go on the tube, no one's talking to anyone.
0: I have to say, though, Richard, just on that tube story, because you made me think about, there's two stories, right? So if I stand at Kingsland train station to catch a train, as the train's rolling in and you're looking into the carriages, just about, I'm making this up, right, 95% or more people are staring at a screen. Now, to your train station in London, when I was there at the age of 20, I'm 57, right, people did the same thing with newspapers. Is there a difference?
1: I think there is a difference. I think the newspaper, like, doesn't capture the dopamine receptors in your brain and it's not changing the way you view the world.
0: Oh, yeah.
1: Because when you're looking at a phone, you know, you might spend half an hour on TikTok and you might be looking at 500 really funny pieces of time or entertainment. If you're watching a movie, you might get 5 of those moments over a 2-hour period.
0: Mm.
1: Like, it's changing the way people perceive reality. Like, you put a picture up or you put a video up and the social media platforms have filters that they automatically apply to make the colours brighter, to make the sound better. My voice even sounds deeper on some of my videos.
0: Wow. Yeah, that's weird.
1: Actually, they're creating a world that is going to disappoint when you get to the real thing and you compare it with what you saw online.
0: It's a bit like meeting someone for the first time off a dating site and they don't have the filtered, beautiful airbrushed skin.
1: No.
0: Yeah.
1: No, they're catfishing. And, you know, as jobs, you know, get changed or they get reduced because of AI, people's purpose in life, you know, where do they get their purpose from? And I think what happens is we get farmed, you know, human cattle with money, and we

0: we buy things to make us feel like we've got purpose, which again plays into the hands of the corporate.
1: Yeah. Do you know what? I hate everything you've said. I absolutely hate it. I can't imagine, for example, on my Irish pub call trip, which I'm going to do at some point, can you imagine driving to some beautiful village in Ireland, beautiful stone buildings, you open the pub door and there's an AI system behind the bar telling you to push the buttons for your drinks? You just feel like you'd wasted your money going to Ireland. Can you see that at some point it might go full circle, or that someone might go back to the past as a point of difference?
0: But I think there's an illusion of choice, you know, like people think that there's all these different companies making these different things, when you distill it down and there's 10 huge companies that are making 90% of everything. Mm-hmm. And they kind of got you any which way. And unfortunately, you know, tech could be used for such great opportunity to provide better customer service, enhanced, you know, benefit. But instead it's been used to take the cost structure out, and it's affecting jobs. You know, they're just pulling the cost structure out because they want more profit at the end of the day, because the interest rates are going up and that's going to continue happening.
1: So when you're looking for people in a, so I always think that people have, if you've worked in hospitality for any length of time or retail, you're used to dealing with all sorts of people. But if young people aren't finding those jobs, then are you finding that you're going back to older people for the jobs that you need filled?
0: Exactly what's happening, because the skills that the older people have are, you know, the reading a room, the interacting, holding meaningful conversations, small talk, all of that stuff gone by the by. And I think that they see more value on Gen X and older.
1: Wow.
0: And you don't have to pay much of a price premium either. So, you know, you can get someone that's a bit more reliable, a bit more knowledge.
1: Yeah.
0: Different work ethic. You know, we used to be going in the office every single day. And, I like the flexible working. I think it's great.
1: Yes.
0: But I think that, it's just going to be a real struggle. Like, you know, it's actually creating a self-fulfilling prophecy. Like, as the world's getting more digital, and the people that are coming out of the system have got less people skills, then it kind of, you know, it's like fighting the inflation fire in New Zealand and Australia, putting up the cash rate, when it's not coming from excess money that's sloshing around in the economy. It's coming from monopolies putting up their price. It's from oil prices going up. It's from the cost of essentials going up. But then we go and whack people out of their head. And it's not the people having too much money, like coming out of lockdowns.
1: Yeah. It's your story about a few major companies being in control of a lot of things. It's the same thing with international politics. We've got a few absolute idiots running countries like the US or Israel or Russia, and we let them, well, we don't let them, they just do what they want, don't they? They are the ones that are causing all the pain, and we just kind of go, oh, okay, well, what can we do about that? We're not used to dealing with people who ignore international laws like those guys do. We're not used to that kind of control from such a few people. And going back to the point about young people and their lack of ability to converse, I'm really happy that both of my girls, late 20s, early 30s, right, they can talk underwater like me. And two young university students that park their cars next to mine in the apartment block, they're really good at chatting as well. It's the small talk, don't want to hold you up, how are you getting on, good, thanks. Whereas some people, they go, they don't know what to do, do they?
0: No. And as a business owner or as a manager, you want people that can represent your company in the best possible light.
1: Mm.
0: And the stronger they are at building rapport with people and having a conversation, the more likely your business is going to be successful.
1: Yeah, well said, Richard. Thank you. You've always got really good things to say. It's people like you that should be running the country. Good on you, Richard. Thank you. Richard the Kayaker. I think if you Google Richard the Kayaker, you'll find a lot of his amazing photography as well. Very, very clever. And very fit. He must have shoulders like God. I mean, he paddles a kayak from here to Sydney most days, but that could be a bit of an exaggeration. 27-24.
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2: 25 to 4, just a couple of stories from around the world. The police in the UK have acknowledged that what they did was unlawful in terms of their processes with Andrew, the former royal. I don't really know what that means for him or the process from here on in. I guess it just means a great big legal case and lawyers just go, "Oh, yummy, thank you." There's been a Russian strike on a bus that's killed 33 in Ukraine. And every day there's a killing is the headline as Gazans face Israeli strikes despite the ceasefire as the peace deal stalls. What peace deal? That's exactly what I was talking about before, about people like Netanyahu, absolute devious little monster, just doing whatever he wants. And of course, who wants to know about the price of oil? No one. That's going through the roof. Drive your vehicle very slowly and in neutral as much as you can. 2424, welcome to you, Sandra.
3: Oh, good morning, Roman.
2: Morning.
3: Two things I want to quickly talk about. One is alcohol and the other is methamphetamine. Albie rang up before about alcohol. Here's a new job allocation for restaurants and pubs and those sort of places. Used to be that you had a person looking after people's coats. Well, take their keys. And before they get their keys, you can have a breathalyzer test. And you don't get your keys if you're over the breathalyzer.
2: Do you know what, though? Yeah, do you know what, though, Sandra, that there are many, many, many people now as a result of the cost of going out and drinking who are drinking probably at home.
3: Yes, yes, I know. But, and that's how I deal with it too.
2: Yes.
3: I don't go out very often and drink. And, well, I don't. Mm-hmm. If I'm driving, that's for sure. I'm a responsible driver, so and I think most people are, really. You get the odd ones that aren't, and unfortunately they're the ones that show our road toll.
2: Yeah, it's just like even beyond alcohol in the road toll, and I'm really glad that we've got the way of testing now for those. You know, I don't know, if you look at the far north, for example, and the prospect of being on the road with people that are on methamphetamine, I don't know what that does for your driving ability, probably not much.
3: Oh, look, methamphetamine is a destructive, evil substance. It's loathsome and soul-destroying as a drug, and I cannot for the life of me understand why people use it. Or start using it. There's got to be more education in schools on this sort of thing. When they get to a certain age, there's got to be education in schools for sure. I agree with you in the closing down of gangs. How do you propose that we do it?
2: Oh, it's not so much... It's not, I think, you know, when I think about what has to change, it'd be quite the process. It'd be huge legislation that needs to be implemented and changed. Yeah. There has to be an appetite for, rather than cuddling everybody and making sure they're feeling okay about losing their position in a gang, you've just got to be okay with making it illegal to be a gang member. I cannot think of one justifiable reason for not doing that.
3: Right.
2: Can you?
3: Right. No, absolutely not.
2: Like, there's nothing, you can't say, oh, the gangs are so good. You know what, sometimes they do a sausage sizzle and they raise money for the local kōhanga reo. What a load of absolute rubbish, you know. There's no reason why they shouldn't be just, like, gone.
3: Yeah, there's an insidious undercurrent that is their livelihood.
2: Yeah, well, it's all this.
3: Of course, there are the issues of that sort of PR and hype and

0: But there's the undercurrent of what the how their lifestyle and how they acquire their funds and their money.
1: Yeah, well, it's, thankfully, when you've got it, the government has actually toughened things up in the Proceeds of Crimes Act, but it does take time for that legislation to be passed. And so I just love it when Mark Mitchell says things like, it'll get to the point where they say, where did you get that, I don't know, boat? Oh, you know, my uncle's, sister's, brother's, auntie's, nephew's best friend gave it to me. Prove it.
0: Yes.
1: And if you can't prove it,
0: that house, that's your club room.
1: And they'll just take it, which is brilliant.
0: Yeah, absolutely. Absolutely, yeah. Roman.
1: No, thank you, Sandra. I know you and I should be running the country. It's not that difficult, is it? No, I would love to see a government that was brave enough to tackle that kind of legislation. It would create a vacuum because there'd still be demand. And when there's demand, someone else will step in. Another cartel, another way of getting it in. I don't think you'll ever have a society that was drug-free, but we certainly make it very, very easy at the moment. If you don't think that's true, tell me why. 0800 80 1080. The text 9292. Good on you, Sandra. Pete, stand by.
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1: 18 to 4, I'm very excited. Very excited about this brand new album from the Queens of the Stone Age. It's their ninth full-length studio album. Oh, there's not much of their stuff I could actually play on the radio without losing my job. It's pretty full-on music, but then there's some beautiful ballady stuff as well. I've got a ballady type track I might play for you. Joshua Homme is the guy who runs the band. He's a great songwriter, musician. He plays a range of instruments. It's incredible when you watch someone being able to play the guitar beautifully and sing and play the drums. John Theodore is their drummer. If you want to see a technical drummer, just mind-blowing what his limbs can all do on the drums, John Theodore. But yeah, the brand new Queens of the Stone Age album that comes out later this month, they've already released a couple of sneaky tracks to let you know what that's going to be like. And I'll play one for you before the morning runs out of juice. 17 to 4. Hi there, Pete.
9: Morning. I've just got a couple of things to comment on about.
1: Yes.
9: And that's the plight of this new bridge that's going on up in the North Island. Well, I've been over the Southern Alps through the Arthur's Pass. I know about three, four bridges there that must be higher than this new bridge.
1: That's interesting, isn't it? Yeah, it's it's the highest.
9: You've got Porter's Pass, which is higher than Arthur's Pass. But, I mean, one of the bridges even crosses over the Waimakariri River, which is between Arthur's Pass and Porter's.
1: Mm.
9: Then you've got the Bailey River. Then you've got some smaller rivers that all have bridges on. And some of the bridges, I mean, the Bailey Bridge, I mean, the one that crosses over the Waimakariri is a long bridge.
1: Mm-hmm.
9: It's not as high as the distance from the sea level to

0: the height of the Southern Alps.
1: Yeah, because when they say, I've just found in the story here that the bridge we're talking about between Napier and Wairoa over the Waikare Gorge, it's only going to be 65 metres above the river. When I say only, that's pretty high. But yeah, you'd think there'd be other bridges that are higher, wouldn't you?
0: Yeah. And another thing I want to comment on is last year I went into Christchurch Public for open heart surgery.
1: Mm-hmm.
0: Now, I come out of, I'd done that, now in the ICU, then I went to a ward. I was there for 2 weeks. I was constantly being taken to x-rays and CT scans. And so I'm lying on the back on the gurney, getting pushed by an orderly. I'm staring up at the ceiling. Half the ceiling's not there.
1: Hey?
0: You're looking open. You're looking at the air ducts, the pipes, the wires.
1: Oh.
0: All the way down the corridor.
1: This wasn't just the anaesthesia kicking in, was it?
0: Oh, I love you too. It turned me into an addict.
1: It's an amazing feeling, yeah.
0: I've been sober now for 8 months and no drugs, not even the marijuana.
1: Oh, yeah.
0: So, you know, everybody says I'm doing a good job there.
1: Oh, yeah.
0: But, no. I mean, you see them, you know, getting pushed from the ward to the X-ray, you know. Yes, I was in the old part of the hospital and the ward.
1: Yes.
0: But you go into the modern part where the CT scanner is and the X-rays are, you know. So and you're travelling down and you're looking up because that's the only way you can look unless you're dead.
1: It's a weird feeling, isn't it, being pushed on a bed like that? I get a bit kind of discombobulated. It's kind of odd.
0: And then sometimes I'd turn up in the ward with the big machine and x-ray me in there.
1: Yes, it's quite weird, isn't it? Looking up at the ceiling, all the panels are missing. Maybe they were doing some work in that, but I know that Christchurch Hospital, the old part, that's a real rabbit warren. You either come in from the park entrance or the river entrance, and if you don't know where you're going, you'll be lost, really. And the staff are really good. They'll go, you look a bit confused, and you go, excuse me? That's how I always look. You look a bit confused, sir. Can we help you? Well, yes, you can. I'm looking for whatever you're looking for. Oh, no, you're on the wrong. You've come in the wrong entrance. It's just an incredibly warren-y, rabbit-y kind of place. But I'm glad you pulled through the surgery, Pete. I agree with you. The feeling of being on the world's best drugs in a hospital situation, there's nothing quite like it. The feeling of morphine coursing through your veins, it's like, woo! It's a great feeling. I could literally feel it. As soon as they put it into the line, I was in North Shore Hospital years ago after a car crash. Just this incredible feeling. It's funny though, isn't it? It's funny that you don't leave that hospital situation and suddenly find yourself on Cuba Street in Wellington doing drug deals. You kind of get through it and just move on and get back to the soft stuff, you know, the espresso coffee. Cheers, Pete. Sherry, stand by, 0800 80 1080 9292, the text 1224.
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1: 11 to 4. Yeah, the profits announced by Woolworths New Zealand seem to have got you very colourful texts coming in. $32 million profit in the financial year to date. $32 million. Tough times. What is the Grocery Commissioner doing? Oh, look, I'll get onto your text as soon as I can. I'll try and filter out the very colourful language because it hasn't made you very happy. But it's good to know that some parties are still looking to crack down further on certain things. I think it was Richard that said, yeah, the banks, the fuel stations, the supermarkets. Something has to be done, doesn't it? Hi there, Sherry.
7: Oh, good morning, Roman, and all your listeners all over New Zealand and the world.
1: Both of them, yep, thank you.
7: Yes, all of them. I just want to say I was interested when Sandra called about drink driving, talking about I was a campaigner for median barriers on our southern motorway in Auckland after my sister was killed some years ago. So I know a little bit about, I have some opinion about drink drivers, and I think what Sandra was saying was it would be a good idea for people not to get their keys handed back to them at the end of the night. But if that happened, not a bad idea, but what you're inviting is for very drunk people and often aggressive people to start arguing with the person holding the keys. So I'm not sure that that is a good idea. But what I am sure of is that would be a good idea is some years ago when I was doing some looking for a car, I did a bit of test driving of a few vehicles, and I noticed that they'd put quite a lot of technology in many vehicles, even cars that can reverse and, you know, get into a parking spot without you hardly touching the wheel. And I decided that the only way that you can stop drink drivers is to have every vehicle fitted with that mechanism like they have in the US, that you get in, you touch the wheel, if you're over the limit, no way will the car start. And I think that that would be the way to go, plus harsh penalties, you get caught drink driving, you get your car crushed. End of story. I tell you what, the incentive to not drive would be huge. And, you know, that's just my opinion, but I think that's what we need to be looking at.
1: Yeah, because the pub situation, yeah, I don't mind so much the car innovation you were talking about, but the taking of the keys in a pub situation does put the onus on hospitality staff who are already under pressure and also not paid that well. And also it makes the assumption, doesn't it, that most people drinking are drinking in pubs. That would have been quite apt up until probably the late, early, I don't know, what, 90s, 2000s, 80s? Yeah, exactly.
7: Yeah, I agree with that. And if I may just make one other comment that you said about the drugs coming into New Zealand, and I don't know whether it's true and I don't know what the current state is, but I did hear that, you know where the containers are on the wharf there? They come in, apparently there's a very small percentage that they can check for drugs, and that is why the drugs get into the country. Because you say, you know, over 100% of containers, it might be something like 5% that they're able to actually check and find drugs in. They just haven't got the resources to go through every single container, and that's a big, you know, area of concern because they just don't have resources to do it. And I think that's what needs to be addressed is, How do we stop that through these containers coming in? And I know there's many other ways that people bring drugs in, of course, but that would be a good place to start.
1: And what a great job for a bunch of people who are considering becoming gang members. Okay, the gangs, we've disbanded them, but we've got some great jobs in customs. You get to wear a uniform, which is kind of like a gang, and you get to do some good work. And wouldn't that be great to actually pour more resources into biosecurity, border control, customs, all of that stuff?
7: Brilliant. Yeah. Not just the gang members either. There's a lot of people that are trying to look for work and maybe something along those lines, some training involved.
1: Yeah. Oh, look, I'm not saying I want gang members to be in charge of checking containers for drugs because that doesn't really make sense, does it? What I'm saying is to curb that desire for any young, usually male,

0: who think it's a cool idea to join a gang, you need to sort of sit them down somehow and show them that there's no way to spend the money you're going to be earning. You can't go and buy yourself a flash ute or a boat or a ute and a boat or a house to park them both at. You've got to be able to prove where you got that money. So you might as well go and get a job at customs and have a lot of fun with a border terrier or something, you know? I came through Auckland Airport early this week, coming in from Australia, and I love the dogs. I want to pat them. You're not allowed to touch them. Oh, can I just pat them? No. Oh, okay. And the dog turned and followed me, and I stopped, and I said, I was so guilty. I didn't have cocaine in my backpack this time. I just said to the border lady, I actually spilt a packet of nuts in my bag, and I did. I had this lovely bag of nuts. And they spilt through the bag, and I said, your dog can probably smell the nuts. And she said, no, it's not trained on nuts. I went, oh, well, it was probably the cocaine then. No, I didn't. Anyway, we just had a nice chat about the dog, and I kept walking. But I always want to pat them. They're always such lovely little, oh, this was like a very tired, bored-looking, what do you call those hush puppy dogs? A beagle. Two different breeds there, right? It was a beagle, I think. It looked a bit depressed. I think that'd be a great job. I've always thought, if the radio station ever takes on a bunch of robots, I'll go and buy a dog and I'll do full cavity searches at the airport with my dog. What fun would that be? 0800 80 1080. 9292 on the text. 424, which means you've only got 1 hour and 4 minutes before it's over. Not life, just this particular show. 0800 80 1080. Roman, the supermarkets, that's ridiculous. A $32 million profit. For New World, no, it wasn't New World, it was Woolworths. I know whose cart I'm filling, and it ain't mine, says the texter. Keeping New Zealand broke, the grocery commissioner needs to calm down. What does that mean? I haven't heard anything about the grocery commission or the commissioner for months, possibly a year or two. No doubt they're doing a lot of very good work. I hope. I just don't know what they're doing. Hi, Roman. How can I see the photos that Richard has taken? I believe he does calendars as well. Thanks, says Jan. Oh, he does, Jan, but not the sort of calendars you're thinking of. I actually don't know what sort of calendars you're thinking of, but... No, they're quite tasteful. They're not like half-naked Richard in his kayak. Richard the kayaker... You'd be able to find them quite easily on the interweb. Just dial that up. Richard the Kayaker, Auckland. I'm sure you'll find it quite quickly. His photography is quite incredible. Because he's out there paddling. If you're out there in a fishing boat, you'd be thinking, there's a low-flying spaceship. He's well lit up. He's in his kayak and he's off around the islands. And if he's not kayaking madly around the Hauraki Gulf, he's walking around Auckland. 20-kilometre walks, he was saying the other day. Hi, man, I've just spent months in North Shore Hospital. Nothing the drugs and warm blankets provided. Nothing the drugs. That doesn't make any sense. Perhaps you're still under the influence of drugs. I don't know what that meant. You wouldn't have been months in the hospital. The government can't afford that. Good Lord, get yourself home. Goodness me.
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1: Mike Hosking, Francesca Rutkin, Brian Bridge, Barry Soper, all the names you can trust. 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
2: In this update, a bump in support for New Zealand First in a new poll suggests the coalition would have the numbers to form our next government, even with a boost in support for Labour. Both major parties are level on 28% in the Taxpayers Union Curia poll of 1,000 voters, but Opportunity falls just below the 5% threshold. National Social Development spokesperson says drugs are preventing job seekers getting off the benefit. The party's promising to randomly drug test people on the job seeker benefit, doing 10,000 in the first year. Louise Upston says the number of tests would expand depending on how many beneficiaries come back positive. She says it's about getting them work ready.
3: Employers will say they're really keen to take people on, but some of the people that they are presented with can't pass a drug test, and so they can't employ them.
2: ACT says it will maintain onshore and offshore oil and gas exploration and keep deregulating the sector. Its new policy affirms interest in policy changes this term, including fast-tracking mine consents and building an LNG facility. Political reporter Troy Matic has more.
4: ACT wants to remove barriers to building LNG infrastructure, clearer gas storage rules, and to create clearer planning documents for mining government-owned land. Energy and Resources spokesperson Simon Court says responsibly developing resources creates well-paid regional jobs and strengthens domestic supply chains.
2: The Fisheries Minister says it's good to clarify rules on collecting kaimoana as our population changes. From November, recreationally gathering shellfish and mussels from Auckland and Coromandel's rock pools and intertidal zones is banned. Crabs, octopus, prawns, sea cucumbers and squid will have new daily limits. Shane Jones says demographics are changing and everyone needs to get on board with the new rules.
5: Embrace them. If you do not, you will face the full force of the law and the humiliation that comes with that.
2: A climate scientist says New Zealand can't rest on its laurels. A Ministry for Cities, Environment, Regions and Transport report notes carbon dioxide levels are the highest they've been in up to 4.5 million years. Lincoln Agritech principal scientist Roland Stenier says we're making progress, but while New Zealand has about 0.06% of the world's population, we produce 0.17% of global emissions.
6: That doesn't mean we can lean back and point only to others and expect other people around the world to respond and to take action, and we just lean back and leave it there.
2: Christchurch's mayor says ratepayers' money isn't being wasted as a bid for an NRL team goes behind closed doors. The city council's confirmed a feasibility study is complete, but won't reveal how long it took or what it covered. It's already paid a consultant $32,000 to help develop an expansion proposal. Phil Major says a team would cost a lot of money, but he can't say where it would come from.
7: That's where the commercially sensitive bit is. There's people out there that are very keen to assist businesses and that to get things across the line. So all will be revealed, I'm sure, by Christmas.
2: In sport, Dave Rennie doesn't see his first match coaching against the Wallabies as a grudge match. The All Blacks coach was dumped from the Australia role in early 2023, just months out from the World Cup in France. As he prepares to coach the All Blacks in the opening Bledisloe Cup on Saturday, he says he is not the focus.
8: It's not about me. I got no regrets. You know, I got to work with some really good people, people I have a lot of time for, and it's a part of a game that we're involved in, you know. It's, you know, so I enjoyed my time in Japan. I've loved coming back here and working with these guys.
2: Wellington Phoenix men's coach Chris Greenacre is confident of his side's attacking potency ahead of the new A-League football season. Attackers Ifeanyi Eze and Kalu Adamiento combined for 15 goals last season, but both have since left the club. Greenacre's looking to share the load.
9: I think we've shown that we can create those moments, and it's about taking those big opportunities, and I do think we've got the players that can do that. It's not down to any one individual. I think goal scoring's collective, you know, from set pieces, from centre-backs. Everyone needs to contribute more.
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0: victory on Sunday week. Pre-season drama between Philadelphia 76ers teammates LeBron James and Joel Embiid has been dismissed as fake news. Broadcaster Mike Breen has told a story of how new recruit James scolded Embiid for being late to trainings. King James has replied on social media saying he ain't been late, so stop the lies. While Coach Nurse told reporters Embiid has been impressing in training.
1: He's in great shape. He's been on the practice floor. He's worked very hard. And he looks really great. So it just surprises me that something like that came out right now.
0: The battle for the NRL's Papua New Guinea expansion side, to be called the Chiefs, is set to be decided by a judge, with New Zealand Rugby filing proceedings in the High Court here for a temporary and final stop. The NRL has hit back, saying the New South Wales Blues were in operation well before Auckland's Super Rugby side. That's news and sport. I'm Stuart Willie.
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8: 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Happy Friday, it's Friday the 9th of October. And here's what's coming through your front door today for Northland and Auckland. Fine, apart from areas of morning cloud or fog. Waikato to Taranaki, including Coromandel, Bay of Plenty and the Central High Country. Mainly fine, but some morning cloud or fog and associated isolated showers this afternoon and this evening. Whanganui to Wellington, fine spells. However, patchy drizzle around Wellington this morning. Gisborne to Wairarapa. Mostly cloudy, occasional drizzly showers, easing in Wairarapa by this afternoon. Nelson, also Marlborough and Otago, excluding Clutha. Mostly cloudy, patchy drizzle this morning in eastern parts of Marlborough to Otago. Fine breaks developing for a time this afternoon with isolated showers inland. Bullar to Fiordland, mostly fine but partly cloudy about Grey and Bullar. Southland and Clutha, areas of fog, clearing this morning to fine weather. Cloudy again by this evening. The Chatham Islands cloudy with the odd shower this morning. Fine breaks this afternoon. The warmest place at the moment, Opotiki, 15. And the coolest is Twizel on 3.6.
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8: Kia ora, good morning, happy Friday to you. It's Friday the 9th of October. This is News Talk ZB. I'm Roman Travers, I'm here till 5. 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

0: 9 past 4. Come on, take me on. Happy Friday to you. 0800 80 10 80. And if you're listening overseas and you're thinking, I'd love to be part of this, this is fun. You're absolutely right. And the way to get in touch is to find all the information on our website, newstalkzb.co.nz. Right, so I've got paper galore. I've got so much paper. I love printing stuff off. I love killing the pinus radiata. So construction is beginning on the country's highest road bridge. How high? Well, 65 metres. It doesn't sound like a lot, but I guess if you put 65 metres in a up and down line, it's pretty high. 260 metres long. It's on State Highway 2. Well, it's not yet, but it will be. Across the Waikare Gorge between Napier and Wairoa. 4 years it'll take to build. Cost of about $275 million on a good day, $325 on a bad day. It's a pretty wide range in speculation there, isn't it? So in terms of infrastructure, that's been the question all morning. What are you seeing where you live that inspires you to think, oh, good Lord, there's something new? It could be a roundabout. Could be a school. It could be Masterton Medical. They've got a new medical centre. Just anything that makes you think, oh, yeah, this is good. I'm feeling like I'm living in a country that's not falling to pieces. The National Party have this promise to drug test unemployed beneficiaries. The Labour Party, the Greens, in New Zealand First, they're not happy. In fact, the Labour and the Greens say it's cruel and deplorable. It's not cruel. It's not deplorable. It's a privilege to be on a benefit, especially if you've got the ability to get off one. And you will be stymied somewhat by being on drugs. And I think if you're spending your money on drugs when the money's been given to you by the state, then you've got your priorities wrong. And then you get into the question of addiction. If that testing proves that people are on drugs, what are you going to do about it? Are you just going to keep punishing them? If they're in need of addiction services, are they going to be able to get them? Are they going to get the help they require? Probably not is the answer, right? So that needs to be addressed as well. So you might want to talk about that. There's that parliamentary committee echoing calls for greater oversight of the animal welfare system. I think about chickens. I love chickens. Actually, I don't, but, you know. Actually, I know I do like chickens. They're quite funny. Oh, yeah, no, chickens are good. I like what they make, which is meat and eggs. I don't like to think of them being treated poorly, and there are varying grades of what is regarded as free range or, you know, not battery farm. And then you've got the pigs and that delay in the legislation, the pig farming reform. That legislation was changed. Banning of the farrow crates has been pushed out to the 19th of December 2035. And I wonder what your focus is when it comes to animal welfare, because the 31,500 signatures on the petition, they were signing for a petition for animal welfare improvements for companion animals, your cat, your dog, farmed animals and wild animals too. It's pretty much all animals, isn't it? So what are you seeing in terms of the welfare of animals that's not gold standard? You may have signed that petition. I'd like to hear from you on that one. The supermarkets, I know. I hear you. I know. I've actually got to go shopping today. I actually really like grocery shopping. Isn't that sad? I actually really enjoy going to the supermarket. I just don't like paying for it, but there you go. Woolworths have reported a $32 million profit in the 2026 financial year. What's going on there? When's that going to be addressed? Well, the political parties will tell you it's happening. They're looking at all of that. They're looking into it. They're looking into it. What else was there? That's about it, really. Queens of the Stone Age. I haven't played that track yet, but they've got a brand new album coming out this month, which I'm looking forward to. There are some early release tracks on the streaming platforms, wherever you get your music. 0800 80 1080 9292 on the text. A very good morning to you, Judith, and thanks for waiting.
1: That's all right. It's nice to be back on the radio and listen to you guys. Been back on the road for 6 months, but I somehow managed to not get into the right radio station.
0: Oh, yeah.
1: Finally, I've clicked into it. So it's been interesting talking or listening for the last few hours.
0: Good stuff.
1: On and off. I just wanted to comment on the supermarkets. People do have a choice to go and support small businesses and buy from the local greengrocer and the local bakery and the local butcher, and it might keep the prices down on your grocery bill.
0: Hang on, just on that, Judith, do you do that? And if you do, do you find it saves you money?
1: It does, because I go to quite a few small greengrocers, like

0: around Christchurch. There's some on Marsden's Road. There's one behind New World on Been There Forever, Belfast. There's a little fresh vegetable place that was there when there was still orchard.
1: Yes.
0: And I go to the Rangiora Veggie Mart, and I basically, I can still get a good meal or eat well for $150 a week buying stuff local from the small places instead of in the supermarket, and it blows it up to $400.
1: Gee, that's a very good saving.
0: A big difference. If you, the same sort of, like there's one of the place behind New World on Belfast Road that has three avocados, and they're huge big ones for $5, and you're paying three times the amount at New World, and most of them aren't even hard, and they're soft and half gone by the time you go to eat them.
1: Yes, so I try to make the effort. Yeah, I'm the same when it comes to the greens. I try not to buy my fruit and vegetables from the supermarket. I've got a good supplier very close to me, a great big kind of Asian supermarket that does really good stuff. But in terms of the meat, I really need to make the effort to get to a butcher shop.
0: That's, I mean, I've got my own home till as well, but I'll go and get my chicken and pork and stuff that I don't grow on the lifestyle block. Mm-hmm. I'll get it from the butcher rather than the supermarket.
1: Mm-hmm. Okay.
0: Just because it sort of supports another small business. And like, if I see the bakeries, I'll get my bread from the bakeries. If I'm not making biscuits myself, I'll buy the biscuits from the bakery just to keep the small man employed as well, because during COVID, a lot of those people couldn't, they weren't allowed to operate.
1: Yeah.
0: And the supermarket's allowed to operate. And we lost so much good cafes, tea rooms, grocery shops up and down the South Island during COVID. Like, it's really noticeable. Before COVID, I was driving up and down with the truck. And over the last 6 years, it's just everything's closed down, and we're driving through the night, and there's like very little places open. A lot of cafes that were open and little tea rooms have all gone under.
1: Very sad, so, isn't it?
0: You know,
1: yeah.
0: It doesn't make for, even though we get tourists coming to the country, what we had in New Zealand, which was all these little wee towns that have little wee eating places or little, you know, businesses. They've all really struggled and they've closed shop. Like Kaikoura, driving through Kaikoura now, you've got night and day open till 11 at night, but even the service stations are closed. Omaru service station closed yesterday or Monday. We've got no Z. So we've got one stop, and that's in Timaru. There's a stop at the Z there. It's only just after 4 years being able to stop at BP, but it's really hard to swing in there with the trucks, and nobody's going to swing in there because it's had 5 years of cones around it. And now you look at it and you think, okay, they've got a big car wash and they've got something else there and an electric charger. Trying to swing in there with a truck isn't my idea of fun in the truck. You know, it's just like we've lost a lot of things that we used to be able to stop up and have a cup of coffee and support somebody. They don't exist anymore.
1: No, I hear you, Judith. It's been a real tragedy for so many people. Their livelihoods absolutely stopping dead in their tracks through the lockdown process. Good on you, Judith. I'm glad you're back in the truck, back driving, and back listening, and being a caller as well. Really nice of you to call. Thank you, Graham and Alison. Stand by. I'll be with you soon. 4:17. 0800 80 1080. It's actually 4:18, and you can text as well on 9292. Just going back to that news that broke a while ago about Andrew, the former Prince Andrew, the police accepting the search warrants were unlawful, a court has heard.

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6: Leader of the Opposition, Chris Hipkins. 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Both of you struggled.
7: Because I don't want to attack individual people. I do think the economy's out of balance. I do think there's too much wealth and power being concentrated in the hands of too few individuals. 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
7: 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It's about making sure that if you are at that bottom of the pyramid and you are struggling, you can actually get ahead through your own hard work, and the modern economy that we live in at the moment is not delivering that for too many people.
5: 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Call 0800 80 1080 and have your say. 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
8: 21 past 4, a quick text or two just to catch up a little bit on those, hundreds there. Roman, you talk about maybe one day conducting full cavity searches. Did I say that? Does this mean you would engage in searching the cavities of politicians' skulls? Oh, perhaps wondering if you would ever come across some semblance of a brain. This could be via the bottom party, Roman. Regards, says Rob. Oh, you've been listening, Rob. Thank you. Morena, Roman. Dale here from Taupo. I just want to know the music that you play at the start and the end of your show. They're both by the Black Seeds. The Wellington band, the Black Seeds. The first track is One by One. And the other one is Dust and Dirt. Hope that helps. Hi there, man. I haven't heard from Calvin from Hamilton lately. Have I not just been tuning in at the right time? Cheers, says Chris. I haven't heard from Calvin this week. And I was away last week, so I don't know. He'll be around. 0800 80 1080 and 9292 is the text. Hi, Graham.
9: Yeah, greetings from South Dunedin, your friendly socialist in the middle of three campaigns down here in Dunedin and managing all three at once, but only just as quite a workload. Look,
8: Three more campaigns? What do you mean? What three campaigns?
9: Ingrid Leary, Rachel Brooking, and Mananui Ramson. And I'm tribally related to. I'm in Te Tai Tonga.
8: Right.
9: Electorate there. That's still a wee while to wait yet before you can vote. It's the 26th of this month before you can. And the final date you can vote is the 7th of November. So just wait patiently. Your easy vote card should arrive from the Electoral Commission in the mail or by email over the next few days, and take it with you. Don't worry if you lose it, because you can still rock up to the polls and cast your vote. And
8: Do you reckon most people know the stuff, Graham, or not? I don't know.
9: Well, I'd like to think so. I think this is the 17th time I've come on the air and tried to clean up some of the BS that's been going out on social media and stuff. If it doesn't come from the Electoral Commission, it's probably not kosher. Yeah, I'll leave it at that.
8: Yeah, so that's interesting because, of course, social media isn't real media at all. And I haven't had any calls confused about the voting stuff. So I guess it's a good service that you're doing. Good on you.
9: Yeah, well, I'm trying to help. Now,

0: community meetings from various candidates. Get around as many of those as you can and try and work out the best deal you can get from them. Certainly, cost of living down here in Dunedin, that's health services. We've hardly got any. The country, as I see it, with respect to other people, is anti-broken, and people have an opportunity to change that.
1: Yeah, but I thought you were saying a few calls ago, you know, you've had really good service from the health system, so now you're saying it doesn't exist.
0: Well, what health system is down here in Dunedin?
1: It's good, isn't it?
0: It could be a lot better. We had a situation where people were graduating as doctors and nurses, and the current government refused to employ them because they tried to save money. That hospital that is not a full hospital, it's only part of a hospital that's opened, and it won't be occupied by staff until next year. That was just a publicity stunt. There's a lot of gripes I could do, but I prefer not to. I try to be a bit more positive and just...
1: No, I know. You're usually quite a positive person. Of course, and if you've only got a partial hospital, I mean, the answer's quite obvious, isn't it? Just get partially sick, and you'll be absolutely fine with a partial hospital. But it's been quite the deplorable response from the government to downgrade what the experts said they required. But yeah, I know you've been treated well there, Graham, and thank you for being the voice of the Electoral Commission. Get out there and vote. Go to as many meetings as you can. Well, the first thing I'll probably almost certainly do, the second I probably won't because I just don't have the time. I tried going to one political meeting. I said to a friend, do you want to come to a political meeting? This is about a month ago. Yeah, let's go. We turned up and it was the wrong date. We turned up on a date where they wanted volunteers to run around doing, you know, junk mail drops. And I said, oh, no, thanks. I'm not doing that for you. I should have said, is there a free meat pie? And I would have done anything for them, but they had the wrong date for the meeting. It was just, So I haven't actually tried again since. Here's another question for you. Thank you, Graham. Have you been to any political meetings? And what have you learnt as a result? Did you get a chance to ask a question of those or that person that was running the meeting? 0800 80 1080. The text is 9292. Alison.
2: Hello, we haven't heard from Calvin for a while. I'm assuming he may have won the lotto now because he was waiting to hear. Finally, he might have won the lotto. That's all I can think. Haven't heard from him for a while, have we? I don't think.
1: He was about to turn 86, wasn't he, about 2 weeks ago?
2: Yes, he had his birthday, didn't he?
1: Yes.
2: You played him happy birthday one day, didn't you? Woke him up and he woke up and rang up then. Yeah, I do remember that.
1: Yes.
2: And I was just going to say about the prices at the supermarket. I do notice when you go down the shelves now, I go down the tin shelves, that all the unbranded tin products are not there, absolutely gone from the shelves. And when you ask, they're out of stock or they're not going to replace them, and all you can buy then is the branded stuff, which is a lot dearer. I base it on a tin of spaghetti. So before this all happened, you could buy 3 tins for a dollar, which is 33 cents a tin. Now, they're all gone now. And got to pay $3 for a tin. Well, that's a big difference between 33 cents and $3. There's a big difference there, isn't it?
1: It's a huge difference. The 33 cents a tin, is that horrible oak stuff, rebranded?
2: No, it's not oak. It's not a New Zealand brand, of course. It's not oak and it's not Wattie's, but it's their own special brand, the Woolworths brand, or your plain brand, what you call. But it's not made in New Zealand. It's all right, though. If you're adding it to something to bulk up, you're making a meal and you're bulking something up, it's very good for something like that. At that, you've got to buy 3 tickets to get the dollar, you know, whatever. But they've all gone and I asked them about it, and they said, and they haven't come back, and that's 3 or 4 weeks ago. And it doesn't look like they're going to replace those, so you've got to then not buy it, or you've got to go to a branded product then, which is that much dearer.
1: Can I ask you, in terms of the Grocery Commission, the bunch of people, I think there's about 30 staff and the commissioner. Do you know what they're doing?
2: No. Comes on there very seldom, comes on there and just mutters away there, but they're not doing anything. Well, not anything about these tins not being there. What are they doing about that? Why don't they bring those tins back? I try that hard to ask about that, and it just says no. Same with vape being

0: came with, it's not just, picking on that one, but spaghetti, but a lot of the ones, you go down the shelves, and, well, I'm talking about Woolworths now, they're just, the tins are just, down the bottom thing are just empty there.
1: Right. Yeah, no one begrudges a business doing well, do they? Everyone likes it when there's success, but when it's kind of like repeatedly huge amounts of millions of dollars which is generated and heads overseas, that's not a good look for us, is it?
0: No, that's right. And congratulations to Lisa Carrington. That's a sister for Colin the dog. Very good news, that. And I'm just going to say about these pigs now. Are they still... now, what about the live exports? They did away with that. They stopped that, haven't they? They didn't bring that back. They were going to put a halt to that, didn't they, Hoggard, didn't he? They haven't brought that back, I hope,
1: that
0: have
1: was,
0: they?
1: That was cattle, though, not pigs, right?
0: You know, well, yeah, they're talking about cattle now. About the cattle.
1: Yeah.
0: They stopped that, didn't they? Yeah.
1: Well, yeah, they did. And I can't believe that we've got no reform in terms of the pig farrowing crates until 2035.
0: That's terrible.
1: Yeah. Do you eat bacon?
0: I watch this program on TV. Series on TV about this chap, Kevin Fletcher, and his family. And they're a brilliant chap and his family. And they bring up the pigs so beautifully, sustainable, outside all the time. And the pigs are just kept beautifully. Not in these pens.
1: No, terrible. Are you a pork eater?
0: No, I'm not.
1: No, I don't. No. Well, I haven't been for a long time and I don't miss it at all. At all. If I'm in a cafe situation, I love the smell of bacon, but I'm always reminding myself, I don't even have to sort of go, oh, I wish I could. It's not like that. I'm not, you know, punishing myself. It's not like I've got some deep, desperate desire to eat all the bacon. I just know that it makes me feel incredibly thirsty. And when you look at the components that go into bacon, it's basically embalmed. Sodium nitrate. The worst chemical you could ever put into anything, let alone your face. And people are going, and they're hoovering it. They're hoovering the bacon. Terrible stuff. 2925. Thank you, Alison. Nice to hear from you. Louise, I'll be with you next.
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1: 2725. Roman, the banning of the pig crates was going to happen in 2014. I think it was John Key who made that promise way back, says the texter. Alison, no! Exclamation mark, says the texter. Cheap, refined carbohydrates. Yuck. Terrible for you. Yeah, but spaghetti on toast. I mean, honestly, yum. All that tomato sauce, which doesn't have a tomato in it. Lots of sugar, gelatinous something, and sugar, and red colouring, possibly paint. Richard the kayaker has let me know that for those that are trying to find his photos, I was talking to Richard earlier, and his wonderful photography, you go to newzealandprints.co.nz, not as in P-R-I-N-C-E, P-R-I-N-T-S, newzealandprints.co.nz, if you want to see Richard's photography. Right, I'll get back to the texts when I get the chance. Hi there, Louise.
7: Hello, how are you?
1: Oh, Louise, I'm really well, thank you. Yourself?
7: Sorry, getting over the flu again.

0: Oh, no. What? Again? What?
1: Well, I've got this autoimmune condition, and people don't think about the fact that, or admit that, and I'd caught the COVID, got over that, and yes, I had had the vaccinations, but I had an anaphylactic reaction that nearly killed me, so I can't have any of those things. But on the happy note, I'm still here. And first of all, you've brought up a few subjects, so bear with me. Have you ever tried the chicken bacon?
0: Oh, yuck.
1: No, it's just have a look at it in the Woolies. They've got it. And just talking about Woolies, I went in there recently and I know I was looking a bit like death warmed up. And the people know me there because I've been living in the area forever. And they came up and I just felt like some coleslaw. And the counter was closed, and they opened the counter and got me the coleslaw that I needed and did it, you know, really great. And so I like this service, and also I like going around and looking at the different things and seeing the things that are on special.
0: Yeah.
1: And so going on, leading on from that, have you, with that program on TV, you know, Eat Well for Less,
0: I don't have TV. Yeah, carry on.
1: No. Okay. Well, there's this one where they're trying to teach people how to buy cheaper and all of that. Well, I couldn't believe it, and I'm not sure when the show was bought out, but they had a cake of Whittaker's.
0: Oh, yeah.
1: The Whittaker's, oh, God, my brain's gone again. Whittaker's peanut butter chocolate, which is what I really like, and it's a treat. But at nearly $10 a block, when it is on special, you're lucky if you can get it for about $7. Well, they had it for $3.40, and I thought, well, where the hell did they? I mean, where the god did
0: they get
1: that?
0: Shut the front door! They what? $3 a block?
1: It was $3.50, and they were, you know, going on about the prices of different things, and I thought, where the heck are they shopping? And they'd gone into a local supermarket, you know, Eat Well for Less and all that. But then when you watch all the everything they add to it, well, I looked at, you know, my basic, I'm on, you know, government super, thank you, Winston. I can get...
0: What do you mean, what do you mean, thank you, Winston? He didn't invent it.
1: No, but, you know, the government super, they're always saying that Winston is for the older person and all of that.
0: I think you mean the gold card, but, yeah, no, the superannuation's been around since Michael Joseph Savage, but, yeah, anyway.
1: Yeah, but bear with me. I'm sorry. My brain's a bit frazzled. I've been busy sewing and doing other things tonight. I got this pasta meal, which has got the bacon and the corn and that in it, and it does the meal for me, and I watch for when it's on special, and it was $3.29, and that's a really good meal, and you can bulk it out in that. So that was great, but the reason I really rang up was I had seen on the news recently about here in the South Island about the, you know, the bridges that they've got to replace and how many millions it was going to cost and all of that. And I thought, you know, what's happened to the engineers from the, you know, the forces? And they would build the bridges. And why can't we use some of the skills that we've got and have these ones designed, you know, in the schools and things like that? I'm sure they could come up with better ideas. And we've got all that wood and stuff that got thrown over. You know, I just don't understand how they can spend so many millions on designing on the design and then taking extra years. And yet, you know, that they've built drop bridges in place and things like that. I just think we've got some amazing people out there and we're not using the skills.
0: Yeah, I'm not so sure about that. I think they're using the right people. We're not talking about a bridge to ford a stream or to get across a short river crossing. We're talking about major bridges that have to have a lifespan of whatever they

0: have to have, and have to have two lanes, and they have to blah, blah, blah. I don't know. I don't know that the Army's the answer to that, or the Air Force. Well, they wouldn't build bridges, would they? What would the Air Force build a bridge for? Oh, that doesn't make, oh, an air bridge. There you go. There you go. That's, that makes sense. And the Navy, well, they don't have much of a use for bridges, do they? No, it's the Army you're talking about. No, no, you don't want Dad's Army involved with it all. You want, you know, the proper people, the big firms with all the big infrastructure. And yeah, but nice to hear from you, Louise. Thank you. And I hope you get well soon. Gee. I'd eat less bacon if I was you. I'm not telling you how to eat, Louise, but if you were to read about sodium nitrate, it's basically, well, it's basically embalming a pig and then you're slicing it up and eating it. And then you said bacon chicken? It's like, oh, no, please make it stop. Hope you're drinking plenty of water. Does make you very thirsty, doesn't it? 20 to 5, 0800 80 1080, 9292, the text.
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3: 18 to 5. Hi there, man. I find oak spaghetti quite good. What do you not like about it? And what is your favourite canned spaghetti? I haven't bought canned spaghetti for years. It always reminds me of toasty pies. Cheese, spaghetti, toasty pie, real good stuff with soup and stuff like that. But no, I don't know. I think the oak stuff always, it's like someone removed the tomato sauce. There's not a lot of flavour in it. And if you look at spaghetti, it's just flour. What a weird thing to do, isn't it? Like we're eating a can of tubular worm-like flour with lots of sugar and colouring around it. I don't know why it's... Anyway, it's delicious, but I don't... I generally, in the canned item stuff, I'd buy lots of beans and I do these amazing mad meals with mince and beans and olives, capers. Celery goes well in that. You have that on a bed of rice or maybe some pasta. Delicious. And often people say, wow, that's delicious. And I say, yeah, I know. And they say, what's the recipe? And I go, I have no idea. I just chuck it all in, cook it up. Looks good to me. Now, I did mention earlier on that Queens of the Stone Age, a band that's been around since the 90s, 1996, they have got a brand new album coming out. Their lead man is Joshua Homme. And it looks like you'd say it home, but it's Homme. He was born back in 1973. He's the singer-songwriter, a multi-instrumentalist. He plays guitar, he plays the drums. Incredible. He is best known as the founder and the only continuous member of the rock band Queens of the Stone Age, which he formed in 96 after the breakup of his previous band, Caius. Yeah, lead vocals, guitar. He's played the drums in the rock band Eagles of Death Metal. Kind of says it all, doesn't it? Woof! Would you be listening to that? His career began as the co-founder and guitarist of the rock band Caius, and he performed with them 87 to 95. He then served as the touring guitarist.

guitarist for the rock band Screaming Trees from 1996 to 98, leaving to start Queens of the Stone Age. He's got a rich history in all sorts of music. Actually, Queens of the Stone Age, they're actually on tour at the moment. If you win Lotto and you buy tickets to the US, they're on tour with the Foo Fighters. Dave Grohl from the Foo Fighters has drummed for them on various tracks as well. The current drummer with the Foo Fighters is John Theodore, and he's technically incredibly talented and gifted. There aren't too many songs from Queens of the Stone Age I could play you. The brand new album is coming out later this month. It's called Perfecteth, and I love it. I love the tracks they have released. And I thought, what's a Queens of the Stone Age song that I could play without really annoying people? And it would be this one. This gives you an idea of just how quiet and ballad-like they can be. They can be pretty loud. This is Queens of the Stone Age. This is a track called Like Clockwork.

0: News Talk ZB and the beautiful voice of Joshua Homme, and the band is Queens of the Stone Age. Brand new album out this month called Perfecteth, which will be their ninth full-length studio album. That's not from it. That's an older track. But I was struggling to find a track that I could play without breaking your radio, because it's pretty full-on stuff. But it's what I like to call, it sounds really kind of up your nose with a rubber hose, kind of snobby, but in terms of sophisticated, clever, well-constructed, heavy rock, those guys nail it. And if you want to have an example of that, I'm not going to do it for you, but go and dial it up in your own time. Their drummer, John Theodore, is just absolutely out the box. Madness what he can do. Song after song after song. Lots of texts coming in. I'll catch up on those. And there's still time to take at least three calls, maybe. 0800 80 1080. 9292 if you do want to add to the texts.
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0: 7 to 2. You might have felt a bit of a wobble if you were near Taumarunui, or 10 kilometres south of Taumarunui. There was a quake at about 8 minutes to 3 this morning. 4.1. No one called about it. I guess people are generally either driving or asleep. And then there's been that flurry of quakes all through yesterday and into last night as well through the Taupo region. Lots of little ones, lots of little wobbles. 2.8s, 1.9s, 2.5s, 2.3, 2.8, 2.3. Sounds like the scoring card at gymnastics, doesn't it? 3, 2.1. A very bad gymnast, I have to say, because normally it's a lot higher than that. So you might have felt a few of those wobbles, but the latest one was Taumarunui. 7 kilometres deep, 4.1, and that was 8 minutes to 3 this morning. Andrew Dickens, he's going to have the earth moving for you. That sounds weird, but he will. He's got early edition for you this morning. A couple of texts before I sign off. Friday too, eh? Fridays, oh, who doesn't love a Friday? Love a Friday. Roman, someone.

needs to give Donald Trump a good slap for the pain he's inflicting on the world? Well, the good slap could be the midterms, Jack. Hiram, and Woolworths' $32 million profit is only ROI of 1.6%, quoting $32 is a red herring. You need to do the maths. Assets invested $3 billion. Would you be happy with that return on your investments? Cheers, says Nigel, who possibly manages a Woolworths, I don't know. I'm just not very happy with all that profit, regardless of your mad equation there on the return on investment. I'm just not very happy with that money heading offshore. And I'm quite interested in looking at more parties who have more ideas about attacking that and making it more appealing for other people to get into the banking sector as well and to stop this huge amount of money just disappearing offshore. What good is that to us? Eh? What good? Eh? I can't hear you. I'm not, and it's too late to call, by the way. Sorry about that. What a morning it's been. It's been one of those mornings. It's one of those mornings that people will talk about for years to come. They'll be saying things like, they'll be saying, wow, that was a morning.

very latest in all the news that you need to know from around where you live and around the country and around the world is with you very soon with Neva Ritimanu. Andrew Dickens has Early Edition. And then it's Mike Hosking with the Mike Hosking Breakfast. I hope you have a lovely Friday and a great weekend.

0: You're invited to the New Zealand First campaign rally with the Right Honourable Winston Peters in Christchurch on Sunday the 18th of October. 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
4: Good morning, it's 5 o'clock. I'm Neva Reddy Manu. A welfare commentator says Nationals' proposed changes to welfare don't go far enough. The party wants to slice into payments for those on the job seeker benefit for more than two of the previous 3 years. It also plans to randomly drug test 10,000 beneficiaries next year. Welfare commentator Lindsay Mitchell says people won't go off the benefit into work until there's an income margin between the two.
5: At the moment, especially in households with children, that margin is virtually non-existent. And while it stays like that, there will be people who just, quite rationally, choose not to work.
4: But the Salvation Army is telling National it's pursuing the wrong track in its push to drug test beneficiaries. Salvation Army Head of Service Development Emma Hunter says even the Ministry of Social Development's own report in 2018 found it ineffective and a health approach should be taken instead. Meanwhile, the latest poll has no seats in Parliament for Opportunity and a razor-thin gap between Labour and National. Here's senior political reporter Azaria Howell.
6: The Taxpayers Union Courier poll has National on 28.5%, followed closely by Labour on 28.2%. The Greens are at 13.3%, NZ First 12 and ACT 9.2%. Opportunity scores 4.8%, below the Parliament threshold.
4: Such an outcome would see a comfortable re-election for the Coalition. Politicians are being urged to kick the politics out of the push to ban sugary drinks in schools. 19 leading public health organisations have signed a letter in today's New Zealand Medical Journal, highlighting harms including unhealthy weight gain, diabetes, dental issues and adverse behaviour. Lead author and Auckland University senior lecturer Gerhard Sunborn says the policy's easy and would deliver benefits on every front.
7: Unfortunately, it's kind of been at the whim of political influence, but it should be supported regardless of what party you represent, similar to the smoke-free campaign.
4: A post-mortem is planned today on the body of Christchurch father Braden Hepworth, who'd been missing more than a month. The 21-year-old hadn't been seen since September 3rd. His body was found yesterday as teams searched a residential property on Hereford Street. Police say his death is being treated as unexplained. Everyone on board vessels up to 6 metres in length must wear a life jacket from today. Maritime NZ says that the nationwide rule means all people heading out on the water have a better chance of coming home. On average, 17 people die in recreational boating accidents each year, with two-thirds not wearing properly fitted jackets. Maritime NZ's Matt Wood says men are much more likely to be in these numbers than women.
8: Males make up about 60% of the boating public. They make up over 95% of the deaths.
4: UK police say search warrants they secured to search properties linked to Andrew Mountbatten Windsor were granted incorrectly and must be quashed. But Thames Valley Police say its investigation into allegations of misconduct in public office, which relates to allegations the former Prince Andrew sent government documents to Jeffrey Epstein, remains ongoing. They say the agreement that led to the quashing of the warrants is not a judgment on the ongoing investigation.
9: To Newstalk ZB Sport, All Blacks midfielder Quinn Tupaia believes Damien McKenzie will settle quickly after being thrust into the 10 jersey for the opening Bledisloe Cup test against the Wallabies tomorrow night in Auckland. McKenzie was expected to start again at fullback, but Richie Mwanga's calf tear on Tuesday seen him move. Tupaia says no one should panic.
10: He'll be fine. He's played 80-odd tests in the jersey and 150-odd Super Rugby games, so he's a seasoned vet. You know, he's carried the weight of the Chiefs for a long time. He's no stranger.

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1: McKenzie last missed a test in the 2023 World Cup opener against France in Paris, a run of 40 straight matches. 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South African pace bowler Kagiso Rabada has been ruled out of the first cricket test against Australia with a hamstring injury. The match, pitting the two 2025 World Championship finalists together, starts tonight in Durban. The Proteas will use Marco Jansen and Henrik Noorkee as their two frontline quicks, while playing two spinners in Keshav Maharaj and Simon Harmer. All-rounder Vian Mulder will act as a third seamer on a Kingsmead wicket expected to turn as the game advances. And former NRL Chief Executive Andrew Abdos served some early points as Tennis Australia's new boss. The 2027 Australian Open's been launched at Melbourne Park. Craig Gabriel reports broad fan engagement is a theme.
2: The world's culinary delights will be on offer. The $1 million AO one-point slam returns in the opening week, and the likes of Sinner, Alcaraz, Goff and Osaka are confirmed for that. The Australian Open will debut Fashion Week, and the Asia-Pacific region will be a huge promotional target. But Mr. Abdo says tennis will remain at the heart of it all.
1: I'm Andrew Alderson, and that's Newstalk ZB News and Sport. 5:05. Andrew Dickens is next.
3: Met Service forecast for Christchurch. A cloudy day to start with drizzle possible, then fine breaks developing towards midday. Cloud returning towards evening and nor'easterly winds. A high of 16 degrees and a low of 11. Tomorrow partly cloudy with a chance of a shower until the evening and nor'easterly winds. A high of 17 degrees, a low of 9. And looking to Sunday, fine nor'easterlies dying out in the evening. A high of 24, a low of 9.
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5: Yes, good morning to you. Welcome to the program. Thank you so much for choosing us. I'm Andrew Dickens, in for Ryan Bridge. And coming up over the next hour, Labour's come up with new aviation rules, but might there be unexpected consequences? Bledisloe 1 is here this weekend. We're going to talk to the boss of Eden Park and ask if the big ground is ready for the big game. We've got drug testing for people on the dole as a proposal from National. We'll let the Greens have a moan about that just before 6. We've got Gavin Gray from the UK as a spy appears from court, and also correspondence from right around New Zealand and news as it breaks, and you can have your say on the text. Small charge does apply. 92-92, it's 5:07.
4: The Agenda.
5: All right, well, it's Friday, and it is the 9th of October, and shock horror out of Tennessee. Death row inmate Krista Pike is up and walking. While in hospital after last week's botched attempt to execute her, her lawyers say 36 hours ago, she was actually declared brain dead.
6: But on Tuesday, to the shock of everyone, including me, including her team, and including the medical team, Krista woke up and began talking.
5: Wow. The courts ordered the state of Tennessee to preserve all evidence related to the failed execution. Now to the UK, where a High Court judge says Andrew Mountbatten Windsor and Thames Valley Police agree that the search warrants they used to raid two of his properties were unlawful.
7: It's not actually that unusual in these kind of cases. The police don't have a great record of search warrants. They often make mistakes. It's not uncommon for it to be agreed between the defence and the police that the search warrant should be quashed. The real question is what happens next to the material.
5: Yeah, well, the criminal investigation is still ongoing. The court will decide whether police can keep the evidence seized. And finally, the UK meets Germany. Friedrich Merz and Andy Burnham have met in Berlin. Burnham says he's looking forward to next month's UK-EU summit.
8: I am very committed to securing deeper cooperation as a result of this summit and seeing if we can bring the UK closer to Europe, particularly in the interests of economic growth.
5: And that's the agenda to 5:09.
4: Before the news breaks, hear it first. Andrew Dickens on Early Edition with Spark for Business. 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
5: Well, here we go again. It may not be the greatest rivalry, but it's certainly an old foe. This weekend, the All Blacks play the Wallabies. Now, this is a game that goes back to the very first one, back in 1903 at the SCG. A game, by the way, we won well in front of 30,000 people. It's for the Bledisloe Cup. The Bledisloe Cup came into the equation back in 1932, so it's nearly 100.

0: 100 years old. And there have been so many ding-dongs through the years, including the first test at Sydney's Olympic Stadium in the year 2000, in front of 109,000 people, the biggest rugby crowd ever. It was known as the game of the century. Constant lead changes, brilliant attacking rugby from both sides. John Olomu tiptoeing like a rhinoceros down the sideline. We won that one as well, 39-35. This is a great rivalry. And yet, ticket sales were slow. There was a final burst this week filling the place, but slow, surprisingly slow, especially when you compare it with the Warriors. Their failed crack of the NRL final at Eden Park sold out in seconds, but not the rugby. And it's led some people this week to speculate that league and the Warriors are our national game, the biggest brand, and not rugby, which is kind of true, and yet not. But what I do suspect is the way Eden Park sold slowly this week is that there's something wrong with rugby. And it's not just the Mandarins that run the game, but also us, the fans. Have we become blasé about that incredible spectacle that they deliver every year? Go the All Blacks!
1: News Talk ZB.
0: And, you know, I say that about rugby, even though this week we found out that the NPC is having a record season at the stadiums and on the telly. NPC's going well. 300,000 people got off their chuffs and went to a game. Isn't that good? So rugby's good down there, but, you know, why did this test sell so slowly? What's your thoughts? And is league the new national game versus rugby? Nick Souton is coming up in about 10 minutes. Oh, by the way, I note that the Sydney test, which is in a week or so's time, that's selling really, really well. The Aussies are really up for this game. But next, we're going to talk about the aviation rules that Labor would like to change. And there are some that say that they're good, but at the same time, there's some bad stuff in there. John Weeks, an aviation expert, is next.
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0: Yes, good morning to you. It's 13 minutes after 5. Labor say they have a plan to tackle unfair plane ticket costs. So they're promising to force the airlines to be more upfront about the full cost of a ticket. So instead of waiting to hit you with hidden fees until the very end, you know about things right up front. They also reckon customers should get an automatic refund if your flight gets cancelled. So John Weeks is New Zealand Herald's aviation journalist and has got up early for us this morning. Good morning to you, John.
10: Good morning, Andrew.
0: So was there a problem here that needed fixing?
10: Well, Consumer NZ certainly thought so because they've been campaigning on some quite similar issues for several months. They

0: have effectively argued that people just don't always get told as transparently as they should. If their flight is cancelled or delayed, they say it's important for people to know what their rights are. And there is a bit of a sort of hodgepodge of different possibly applicable rules. You know, the Consumer Guarantees Act covers some of these issues. In some cases, if an airline rejects your claim or you're not satisfied with its response, Consumer NZ says you can lodge a claim at the disputes tribunal. And then if you think you've been misled, you can complain to the Commerce Commission. And that, the ComCom, you know, the one with the, well, the one that sometimes has the teeth, can potentially prosecute an airline in extreme cases.
1: Other than being charged for a carry-on, I've never hit these hidden fees. What are these hidden fees that you're talking about?
0: Well, previously, Air New Zealand some time ago was taken to court by the Commerce Commission. The person I was talking to yesterday said that this was some time ago, and the various other fees that airlines at times have to pay include landing system costs. Air New Zealand, when we went to them yesterday for comments, said that it already does provide its fees up front. It said it doesn't use search history to manipulate the fares that you will be asked to pay. And they say that when you get the quoted price, that includes GST.
1: Okay.
0: But, yeah.
1: Yeah, right. So, of course, Labor's saying you should get an automatic refund if your flight gets cancelled. A lot of people are saying, well, the downside of that is, wouldn't you rather just have them rebook your flight?
0: Exactly. In some circumstances, you know, you might be on your way from Christchurch to Auckland for a wedding. You've got to be there at a certain time. You've made those plans and you have your itinerary ready, and then the flight is cancelled for whatever reason, whether it's within the airline's control, such as pilot sickness or crew being unavailable, or whether it's beyond their control, such as, you know, a freak weather event or something of that nature, you would rather probably just say, hey, get me on the next flight. I don't necessarily want a refund, but it will vary from person to person.
1: If the refund was offered automatically, but giving you the option to opt out and demand a rebooking, that would be a better and more elegant solution, wouldn't it?
0: Well, that's what Consumer NZ said. They say that any policy in this area should really put the flyer first, in the sense that it should really be the consumer's choice in most scenarios. Mm. How exactly that would play out practically, what sort of protocols will be in place to you know, enshrine that is yet to be seen.
1: Good stuff, John Weeks. I thank you for getting up. John Weeks is the Herald's aviation journalist, and this is Newstalk ZB. I had some mates who were over on the Sunshine Coast for 5 weeks, and they were flying out on an Air New Zealand flight from a regional airport to New Zealand, and that got cancelled. Then Air New Zealand then turned around. This happened a week ago. Air New Zealand turned around and said, okay, we'll give you another flight, but you've got to go to Brisbane, which was, you know, they had to hire a car to get all the way down to Brisbane to get all the way home. And they were not happy with our national carrier. It is 18 minutes after 5. Graham says, Andrew, $250 a ticket might have had some effect on that Eden Park game. Jules says, if the Eden Park test had sold quickly and was only half full as compared to a slow sell and full, that would be more of a story, and that's a very good thing. People are saying the Bledisloe was basically sold out in August, wasn't it? Couldn't buy anything but singles or obstructive view seats. Now, what happened this week is that they had a final tranche of tickets, and a lot of them were as low as $70. We're going to talk to Nick Sautner, who is the CEO of Eden Park, next as the big game comes upon us here at Newstalk ZB, 18 after 5.
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0: parting gift was Lessons on Living, a book written after receiving his terminal diagnosis. Now good friend of Nigel's, John Aitken, is bringing Nigel's final lesson to life in a new TV show. John joins me to talk about keeping Nigel's legacy alive and why it was important to carry on the conversation he started.
1: The Sunday Session with Francesca Rodkin. Sundays from 9 a.m. on Newstalk ZB. The first word on the news of the day. 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
2: 5:20, All Blacks Wallabies, 7 p.m. Saturday night, first game of the Bledisloe Cup. Damian McKenzie's back at 10, Richie Mwanga and Ruben Love both injured. Bowden Barrett's going to start at fullback. Will Jordan and Leroy Carter are going to be on the wings.
3: My name Richie, on Monday to the squad. It was just disappointing for him and disappointing for the group. I mean, Damien's trained a lot there for us. Bowden's predominantly trained at 15 when we're in Africa. I think both those players are interchangeable. They both spend a lot of time in the backfield.
2: And the man who's hosting the big events from the big game, the National Stadium, Eden Park, Nick Sautner, CEO. Nick, g'day.
4: Good morning, Andrew. Thanks for your time.
2: Is it going to be a biggie? I mean, our ticket sales, as I mentioned, were slow at first, but there was a massive final demand this week. But this is going to be a big old game?
4: There's nothing like a sold-out atmosphere for the All Blacks at Eden Park. We're looking forward to welcoming the All Blacks back to the fortress. And they've got a phenomenal record at our national stadium. They haven't lost against the Wallabies since 1986, and we want to make sure that the winning streak continues.
2: Last time the All Blacks lost at your park was July 1994. This fortress thing, is it an albatross around your neck?
4: Certainly not. I think when teams come to play at Eden Park, they come to play the All Blacks or the Black Ferns, but they also come to play Eden Park. There's 125 years of history and tradition, and when the bus arrives, they look into Jonah's eyes. They know they're going to be in for another loss.
2: No nude graffiti art this week?
4: Our street art was added last week with our Warriors installation. We've already got All Blacks content.
2: Yeah.
4: And it's just going to be a huge celebration of the All Blacks returning to their home.
2: Should we read anything into the fact that the Warriors game sold out lickety-split, whereas the All Blacks have been a slow burn?
4: The Warriors had an amazing season, and there's space for both league and union in this country. The fandom of both codes is something that we're excited to bring to our national stadium, and working with both hirers, I've got to acknowledge Steve Lancaster. It's been a delight to work with him and his team. Under his new leadership, I think we're going to see a real change in where rugby's heading.
2: And what do you reckon's going to change?
4: Well, I mean, it's a fan focus. You've seen with Steve, he's going out, he's listing. There will be change, and we're looking forward to seeing that. Eden Park got a long tradition. The All Blacks are part of our DNA, and we look forward to continuing into whether it be Lions series or, again, the greatest rivalry when it comes to New Zealand.
2: Yeah, so good, so good. Last time I went to a Wallabies game at Eden Park, I remember when they started playing Ice House and Great Southern Land on the tannoy system around the whole ground, and the whole thing's throbbing away to this song. Honestly, the hairs went up on the back of my neck, you know.
4: There's nothing like an All Blacks sold-out game at Eden Park, bilingual national anthem and a haka. It's one of those bucket list items. Gates open at 5 o'clock, CRL open, public transport as part of your ticket. Just make sure that fans get there early and experience something special.
2: Look, I don't want to really mention it because you've been here so long, but there's a touch of the Aussie in you, so where are you standing?
4: Well, as you know, I've got three beautiful Kiwi children. I've got a Kiwi passport. The All Blacks are great for business, and I'm looking forward to seeing the All Blacks have another victory.
2: You're a good man. You've got a good ground, and I thank you so much for your time today. Nick Sautner from Eden Park. He is the CEO. It is 19 minutes after 5.
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4: 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News Talk ZB, I'm Andrew Dickinson for Ryan Bridge. Now, yesterday I had to chuckle after I interviewed Mr. Abercrombie from the PPTA, who grudgingly accepted that improvements to the education sector by the government is a factor in teacher registrations being up 40% this year. He had a wasp in his mouth saying, yeah, it's helped. Mr. Abercrombie, other industry advocates and the Labour-led opposition have been dead set against many of the changes that Erica Stanford's brought in, but now they are slowly admitting that things are getting better. And it makes you wonder why they were so negative from the get-go. And of course, we can only put this sort of thing down to tribalism. If it's an idea from the right, it has to be evil and wrong and bad for the kids and the vulnerable. Now, I say this about the left, but it's also a weakness for the right. The coalition spent the first year merrily throwing out any initiatives that came from the previous government, whether it was good or not. The us good, them bad narrative is childish and expensive and slowing us down. Three Waters was thrown out, but it's been replaced with almost the same thing. The only difference being it's voluntary and there's no governance. The upshot is that we're even further behind in finding funds to fix our water supply, which is the main problem. We need to find the money. I could go on. The cancelled ferries, when the problem was actually the gold-plated ports. It's cost us time and money. Now, in the leaders' debate the other day, Chris Hipkins' big mistake was to threaten to throw out an hour of tuition of the basics if they get in, a policy that is very popular with parents. And even Mr. Abercrombie from the PPTA yesterday said it works. So why would Mr. Hipkins want to throw out something that works? Oh, it's because it was an idea from the right. These flip-flops from both sides are exhausting. And when National won the last election, one phrase stuck in my mind. They said, the adults are back. Well, when is that actually going to happen?
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4: Now it's election season. Everyone's coming out with new ideas. National's come out with a new plan for the beneficiaries. The problem being it's not so new. The plan is to randomly drug test those on the dole. They also want to start slashing benefits for those who have been on it for two out of the last 3 years. So Labor and the Greens have labelled this thing as cruel and deplorable. Mr. Winston Peters has come out and said it borders on fascist. Axe leader loves it. And he came up with a great line. He said, people should have to work for their drugs. I saw a comment from a lefty online saying, well, National must be getting scared about losing the election because they're back to their tried and true Benny bashing with 5 weeks to go. Can I just remind you, the Key government ran a trial on this from 2013 to 2015, and it was proven to be a complete waste of time and money. So we've done this before, and now they want to do it again. So we'll talk about this with Ricardo Menendez-Marge from the Greens just before 6 o'clock today. And I'm also going to run you through the latest Taxpayer Couriers poll, which has just come out. And that's good news for the government bloc. Yes, there's almost no room between Labour and National. I mean, they're just polling at exactly the same, and it's historical lows, well under the 30. But at the same time, because of a slight collapse in opportunity down to 4.8, there is no left block, and the right block will win. I'll run you through the numbers properly a little bit later on in the show. We're going to go right around the country with our correspondents. We've got Gavin Gray from the UK, where they've got a... they're trying a spy right now. And news is next. It's Facts, It's Now. This is Early Edition. I'm Andrew Dickens. It's News Talk ZB.

0: Melbourne's first briefing. It's Early Edition with Andrew Dickens and Spark for Business. Until 6am, this is Newstalk ZB News.
1: Good morning, it's 5.30. I'm Neva Reti Manu. The Salvation Army is telling National it's pursuing the wrong track in its push to drug test beneficiaries. The party wants to introduce 10,000 random tests next year for those on the job seeker benefit. It also wants to reduce payments from April 2028 to people who've collected job seeker payments for two of the previous 3 years. Salvation Army Head of Service Development, Emma Hunter, says drug testing doesn't necessarily drive behaviour change.
2: MSD published in 2018 and it actually determined that the policy was ineffective and that the right response is a health response.
1: But one welfare commentator wants National to go further. Lindsay Mitchell says at the moment there are people who choose not to work because the margin between the benefit and the minimum wage is almost non-existent. And Consumer NZ's welcoming Labor's policy aiming for air travel price transparency. The party wants to force airlines to show real-time airfares and fees up front and require automatic refunds from big airlines when they cancel or significantly change flights. It's also promising smaller airlines fair access to airport infrastructure. Chief Executive John Duffy says a lot of people don't know their rights when a flight is cancelled or significantly changed.
3: The airlines are very backwards in coming forward and telling them. In fact, there's an investigation into Air New Zealand underway with the Commerce Commission under the Fair Trading Act at the moment, and Jetstar was recently prosecuted and fined.
1: Meanwhile, jumps in support for Labor and New Zealand First in the latest poll. National tops the Taxpayers Union Courier poll despite being down 0.5 points to 28.5%. Labor's nipping at its heels on 28.2%, up 2.3 from last month. The Greens have slipped 0.6 to 13.3, while New Zealand First has rocketed up 3.6 points to 12%. ACT down 1.3 on 9.2%, and Opportunities 4.8% doesn't get it into Parliament. The numbers would see the coalition retain power. Energy is fast becoming a worry for many of our businesses. ASB's new survey of more than 400 business leaders reveals it's now the second biggest concern behind general economic uncertainty. Claudia O'Neill has more.
4: Close to three quarters of businesses say they're concerned about current and future energy costs, with almost as many noting they've gone up in the past 2 years. More than half are taking steps to mitigate pressures, with 19% reducing staff and 42% raising prices. ASB says energy should be treated as a strategic issue as building resilience reduces costs.
1: Firefighters have been stood down at Queenstown's Walter Peak blaze. The 1,300-hectare scrub fire has now been fully contained. Fire and Emergency says that the fireground could be smouldering for the next few days and smoke may be visible. The blaze broke out in high country above Lake Wakatipu on Tuesday. Investigators are expected at the scene today as they look to determine the fire's cause and if there's any connection to a controlled burn late last month. New rules on life jackets come into force around the country today. Everyone on board a vessel up to 6 metres in length must now wear a life jacket.
5: 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He's been tasked with overturning a 24-year Bledisloe Cup drought by claiming a win tomorrow night at Auckland's Eden Park, where Australia haven't triumphed against New Zealand for 40 years. Kiss says their opponents have a few injuries, but plenty of talent remains.
6: When you look at that team and what they put there, it makes it tough. Quinn in the centre has been the best centre all year. Jordan's just so electric. McKenzie, Bodie, you know, Cody Taylor, it's a tough team. We're a team that's willing to take the fight to them, and let's see where it goes.
5: Live commentary tomorrow night on Newstalk ZB and iHeart Radio. 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New Tennis Australia boss Andrew Abdo has made a racket with the launch of the 2027 Australian Open in Melbourne. The former NRL boss has added a new fashion show to the three-week program while retaining the million-dollar one-point slam. Craig Gabriel offers further detail to a tournament looking to showcase the best of Asia-Pacific culture beyond the sport.
7: At the last Australian Open, there were record crowds of over 1.2 million. That is sure to be broken as the year's first major continues to capture the imagination of the megastars of tennis.

0: like Sinner, Alcaraz, Djokovic, Sabalenka, Zverev, Rybakina, Demonor, Osaka and company turn up the heat on the courts of Melbourne Park.
1: South African pace bowler Kagiso Rabada has been ruled out of the first cricket test against Australia with a hamstring injury. The match, pitting the two 2025 World Championship finalists together, starts tonight in Durban. And 61-year-old Canadian woman Donna Jean Wild has broken her own record after holding a plank for 5 hours and 7 seconds at the World Senior Games in Utah. Fans were in awe.
2: Amazing. I usually go for 60 seconds. I mean,
1: judges rotated through hour-long shifts as Wild channeled her inner park bench. I'm Andrew Alderson, and that's News Talk ZB News and Sport to 25 minutes to 6. Andrew Dickens is next.
3: Met service forecast for Christchurch. A cloudy day to start with drizzle possible, then fine breaks developing towards midday. Cloud returning towards evening and nor'easterly winds. A high of 16 degrees and a low of 11. Tomorrow partly cloudy with a chance of a shower until the evening and nor'easterly winds. A high of 17 degrees, a low of 9. And looking to Sunday, fine nor'easterlies dying out in the evening, a high of 24, a low of 9.
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5: Me, kiss me in the dark. Tell me I look beautiful underneath the stars. 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
6: Welcome back. It is now 23 minutes to 6. Jake was listening to my editorial and said, Andrew, your take on Three Waters missed a crucial point too, in fact. Labour's plan had our assets being confiscated. Well, they, you still kind of own them as a taxpayer rather than a ratepayer. And also the power of veto given to Maoris, and it was shocking. And I thank you, Jake, for your text, except unfortunately you're wrong. There was no power of veto for the Maori. Nobody had a power of veto. Most of the decision-making thresholds needed a supermajority of 75%. There was no unilateral Maori or iwi veto. But then again, the misinformation around Three Waters was massive. But there we go. All I care about is I want to find some money to actually fix the water. And that is on hold. Now, on lighter news, the Nobel Prize in Literature has been awarded to a Canadian poet and essayist by called Anne Carson. Don't worry, I've never heard of her either at all. She gets 12 million Swedish krona. That's 2.1 million bucks. Good work if you can get it. Her first book, Eros the Bittersweet, was published in 1986, an exploration of desire and the ancient Greek tradition. Best known work is Autobiography of Red, a 1998 novel where Geryon, a red-winged monster, is killed by Heracles, and she uses the story as some sort of parable of a modern teenage boy navigating heartbreak and desire. Not all books I've never read, and actually, I'm not quite sure if I should, but maybe I should. Should I go to the library and get them? I don't think it's quite my cup of tea. Love the library. Currently banging through the classics I read as a kid. I'm currently reading Gabriel Garcia Marquez's 100 Years of Solitude. It's brilliant. By the way, Arnold Schwarzenegger is about to publish a book as well. It's called The Protector, about a Catholic priest and a military veteran who's taken the helm at a parish plagued by criminals threatening the community he's vowed to protect. Well, Arnold, he'll be back with a book. 22 to 6.
4: ZB.
6: Around the country we go. Callum Proctor from Dunedin. Hello, Callum.
7: Morning, Andrew.
6: How's the hospital bill going? The story that has been, it never stops giving.
7: Well, we have a major milestone. The new outpatient hospital building's about to open here. Health New Zealand revealing the doors will open on Monday to the new five-storey facility. So, you know, this is the outpatient building. Across the road, meanwhile, construction continues on the inpatient building. So that's ongoing for the next few years. But a big day on Monday. Director of Operations Craig Ashton says extensive planning and staff preparation has taken place to ensure that this new facility is ready to safely welcome its first patients. Health NZ is saying patients with appointments from Monday will have been advised if their clinic or service has been moved to the new building.
6: Fantastic. It's like, it's Dunedin CRL, and the relief when it finally opens will be massive. How's your weather?
7: Fine today, but a low cloud morning and evening, but otherwise good nor'easterly. 16 the high today.
6: Out of Christchurch, Claire Sherwood, good morning to you.
8: Good morning.
6: What the hey? The dirt bike thing, the Supercross event at the stadium's been cancelled.
8: Yeah, the Supercross event, which was due to turn the new stadium into a dirt bike track, not sure how the groundsman felt about it, it has indeed been cancelled. The FIM World Supercross Championship

0: Championship was meant to come here to New Zealand to debut at 1NZ Stadium in December. That was after events in six other countries, but the championship has cancelled the rest of the 2026 season. The reason for that is effectively money. They're continuing to talk with investors about the championship's future. Now, Venues Ototahi says this is very disappointing, but tickets had not yet gone on sale to the general public. There were some premium hospitality guests already booked in. They'll be refunded. And the CEO says despite the disappointment, there is a strong pipeline of events planned for the new stadium.
1: So not your fault, their fault, so sad, but a relief for the stadium in a certain way. How's the weather?
0: Yes, cloudy with a bit of drizzle possible, then fine breaks developing towards midday, a bit cloudy again for the evening. The high will be 16.
1: And I thank you, Max Toll, out of Wellington. Hello.
2: Good morning.
1: Welcome to the 1960s. You got a measles case in Wellington.
2: Yeah, we've had a few in recent months, so it is more of the same messaging, but equally important, highly contagious, so look out for symptoms. Cough, runny nose, red eyes, a rash that usually starts on the face, or better yet, get vaccinated. This case is linked to recent international travel. There are several locations to look at online, including the Salvation Army in Upper Hutt, Roman's Kitchen, others in Wairarapa and Lower Hutt. Health authorities obviously scrambling to determine how far and wide this may have spread.
1: All right, how's your weather?
2: Some early cloud clearing to fine, with southeasterlies warmer today, a high of 19 in the city.
1: And I thank you. Now to Auckland we go with Niva Retimana. Good morning to
3: good
1: you.
3: Good morning.
1: So, a big ban on shellfish from November.
3: Yep, that's right. This ban, this is on collecting the shellfish, mussels from Auckland and Coromandel's rock pools, and also the intertidal zone. So, this follows earlier bans on specific parts of the country like Whangaparoa and Protect Piha Rock Pool spokesperson, that's Luella Bartlett. She's come out. She says, look, this is great news. It'll mean that people will be able to continue exploring that marine area with, you know, kids and blah, blah, blah. And also Omaha local Mary Coop says that, you know, it just followed a lot of advocacy. It started with one voice and they're happy that, you know, it just grew and grew and grew.
1: It's a bit of short-term pain for some long-term gain to let the Kaimoana actually recover. How's the weather?
3: Very right. Mainly fine, some cloud late morning and afternoon, but Andrew, 21,
1: look,
3: summer is here, 21 the high.
1: I saw that all over social media yesterday. Everyone's going, good Lord, summer suddenly arrived in Auckland yesterday. Now, let's talk the election. It's a big thing. A couple of things about the election. Stats New Zealand reckons there's a million New Zealanders living overseas, and offshore voter enrolments are rising. Currently at 104,000 odd, that's up 60% compared to the election in 2023. It is the highest number of enrolments ever seen from overseas. It's 100,000. And there's an article by Fox Meyer in Newsroom, which says, well, basically a city's worth of New Zealanders left New Zealand over the past 3 years, dissatisfied with the current government, dissatisfied with the state of New Zealand. And he writes, will they have a bearing on the election? Well, we'll find out a bit later on. And yes, the latest Taxpayer Courier poll is out. Government bloc, that's National Active New Zealand First, projected at 65 seats. Opposition bloc, Labour, Green and Te Pāti, 55 seats. Here's the thing, top at 4.8, under the threshold, no seats for them. So National and Labour locked in a tight race, 28.5 plays 28.2. They're basically at the same level. But a good figure for Winston Peters and New Zealand First at 12%. And that is what solidifies a working majority for the incumbent centre-right coalition if the election was held today. But we all know it's still 5 weeks away. It is 16 to 6. It's News Talk ZB.
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7: Yeah, it's coming up 13 minutes to 6, and we're joined by Gavin Gray out of the UK. Morning to you, Gavin. Now, could you run me through what this decision about Andrew Mountbatten Windsor's, the raid of his homes, what it actually means?
8: Well, it's quite complicated, and it seems to be a little bit of a technical thing, but it does not mean that his court victory, which has only just been announced in the last few minutes, means that there is an end to the investigation, or indeed that the police immediately have to hand stuff back. So what Andrew Mountbatten Windsor had done, of course, formerly Prince Andrew, is that he had questioned the legal search warrants that were needed in order to be able to search his homes, both the new one that he had in Sandringham, the east of England, within the royal estate there, but also his former home, Royal Lodge, near Windsor Castle. Now, he is saying the police force acted incorrectly using the incorrect search warrants. And it appears just in the last few minutes that the High Court judges have agreed that the search warrants had been unlawful. Now, this is because, this is where it gets technical, they were supposed to be applying under two particular sections of the law, the Criminal Evidence Act of 1984. They were applying under sections 8 and 9. They were told they didn't need 9. Now this court has ruled, yep, you should have had 9 instead of 8. So that's what it is. But they are saying they don't have to hand any of his property back yet because they are potentially going to appeal. In the meantime, this is a victory for him. But what does it look like? What does it look like that he's now using somebody's money, maybe his own, to appeal this and to try and embarrass the police through the courts?
7: Yeah, absolutely. Okay, meanwhile, former foes on the battlefield, the UK and Germany are now friends, and they're talking about defense and security partnerships.
8: Yes, I should also add, of course, that Prince Andrew denies any wrongdoing, so I should make that clear. Yes, world news, and Andy Burnham has met his counterpart in Germany, and the two were really talking about how best to move forward together. Now, plenty of Brexiteers are saying, oh my goodness, this is the start of him trying to get us back into the EU. He's saying, well, no, what we were looking at today is defence and security partnerships. He said both Germany and the UK are facing the same potential hybrid attacks on a regular basis, and that does include drones flying over sensitive areas and so forth. So they are formally ratifying a Kensington Treaty, a partnership committing both countries to tackle hostile activity, to share more information, and to improve security in Europe. So I don't think many people would complain about that, but we're already hearing the music that this could be another way of much closer cooperation between Germany and the EU and the UK, and that will really upset some, thinking, are we about to re-enter the EU without another referendum needed?
7: Yeah, very good point, and I thank you so much, Gavin Gray from the UK News Talk ZB. It is 11 to 6.
6: ZB.
7: So, obviously, the Greens are not happy with National's benefit policy, and the plan is to randomly drug test those on the dole.
9: A first failed test will be recorded. A second failed test will trigger a clinical alcohol and drug assessment.
10: And so actually if you need to get drug and addiction support services in order

0: to be work ready. That's another way in which we're preparing you for that opportunity.
1: And the current government, also if they become the next government, want to start slashing benefits for those who have been on it for two out of the last 3 years. Ricardo Menendez-March is the social development spokesperson for the Greens and joins me now. Good morning to you, Ricardo.
2: Good morning.
1: So what's so wrong about this? Use drugs at work, get fired.
2: Oh, look, wouldn't even call it borderline fascist. But the issue with this is that drug testing beneficiaries does not create jobs. The reason why unemployment is high is not because beneficiaries may or may not be using substances, right? The only thing that this will create is jobs in the drug testing industry. It will not address the unemployment crisis that we have right now. And if a beneficiary has issues with substance abuse, what they need is rehabilitation support.
1: Oh yeah,
2: not to be left out on the street.
1: I can agree with all of that, but if they also want to be given some money, they also have to, it's not an entitlement, they have to actually do something for it. And if the rule is don't take drugs, why not?
2: Most beneficiaries are already looking for work. Drug testing beneficiaries randomly will not actually address any of these fundamental issues. It will actually cost the taxpayer money. These drug test equipments are expensive. And again, like, this just feels like punching down desperate tactics by the National Party. Even New Zealand First knows that this is actually nonsense because it will not actually create jobs. I think a party that wants to do such a thing needs to actually lay out a plan where they will create enough jobs for people out
1: well,
2: there.
1: Well, look, it's about paying a benefit so you can actually live while you do not have work. And it's not about creating work. It's not about creating jobs. But they're also saying that if you're going to get some money, that there is a sort of an obligation. What do you think about the fact that they would like to slash the benefits for those who have been on benefits for two out of the last 3 years?
2: We have an issue with that because some people who have things like cancer, who have ill mental health and are in job seeker medical, we'll end up having that time counted towards the 2 years. Even Louise Sutton admitted that there will be people with cancer who are affected by this policy. And we don't think that that is fair. People who are sick, injured, or disabled actually deserve support, not to actually have a timer on their heads.
1: All right.
2: Or their benefits could be slashed.
1: Okay. Should new permanent residents be entitled to Job Seeker?
2: The issue with cutting that support for permanent residents is that if they find themselves unemployed, for example, through no fault of their own, you're actually condemning them to poverty. People actually are being made redundant right now through the use of, for example, artificial intelligence. People are losing jobs through automation. Having a sector of the population that cannot access welfare only makes us poor because those people end up having to get into debt. They will end up needing support elsewhere in the system. So it actually, again, is just populist politics that do not improve outcomes.
1: All right, Ricardo, I thank you for your time today. Ricardo Menendez-March. And can I just actually point out, John Key's government in 2013 to 2015 had a trial of all of this and it didn't work. But at the same time, there is a sort of a moral level at the bottom of the whole thing. And can I also please also point out that the first step is not stripping them of the benefit after they've failed a test, but paying for some anti-drug counselling. And so therefore, they get a warning before it happens. What do you think? It is 7 to 6.
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7: 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News Talk ZB.
1: Yeah, so Lou writes and says, good morning, Andrew. Good morning, Lou. Solo parent benefits should be drug tested as well. Maybe the pension as well. Hey, look, I was listening to Heather last night and they were saying, Tim Wilson was on there as well and he was saying, well, actually, what about MPs? And then he did the word. He said, what about broadcasters? What about everybody? But we'd be fine, wouldn't we, Mike?
8: We'll be fine. It was the stupidest question when they asked Luxon yesterday, you're testing beneficiaries. Most workplaces have drug policies. So when you ask the Prime Minister, would you be drug tested? I'm assuming there's some sort of drug testing regime within the parliamentary compound that, you know, periodically they come up to you. They test me every morning before I come in here.
1: Well, did you hear Ricardo just now? He was saying that this is not going to create jobs. And I was going, this is not about creating jobs.
8: Exactly.
1: This is saying if you're getting some money from somebody, there is some level of obligation.
8: The only argument, the only sympathy I have, which is I think where Hipkins missed his line yesterday, was he was saying it's punching down and it's unfair, there aren't the jobs. There is an argument that says in a tight market, penalising people who can't find a job, some will be for very good reason they can't.
1: Yeah.
8: Why penalise them? That I have sympathy for. But as for the rest of it, if you're going to take money from the road, I, in a way, I'm surprised we haven't already for years.
1: Well, we had a crack at it. The John Key government had a crack at it 2013, 2015, decided it didn't work. It's back again.
8: What we also know is that red light thing, the lights on, the number of jobs you apply for, the CV you've got to have, etc. That's worked.
1: Okay.
8: You know, they all said it wouldn't work, it was punching down, blah, blah, blah, but that works. Anyway, Damien McKenzie, weight of the nation on his shoulders.
1: Big job.
8: Would have thought so. Anyway, so he's in this morning, we'll have a talk to him, and there's a couple of things we need to sort out on education that Hipkins was into yesterday.
1: Producer Kenzie, thank you. Producer Sam, thank you. Have yourself a great weekend. I'm Andrew Dickens. See you Monday.
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1: It's 6 o'clock and 10 degrees in Christchurch. Kia ora, I'm Claire Sherwood. Some advice from a health expert to be realistic about politicians' health policies. The latest New Zealand Medical Journal editorial reviews various parties' election promises and urges New Zealanders to keep four things in mind. Promises aren't outcomes. Workforce is the biggest constraint. Health needs a whole system approach, and policies should be measured to see if they would actually work. Author and Medical Journal editor Frank Frizzell says people should be critical.
2: Election promises are easy to make, hard to deliver. It's really critical to think, do we have the resources for this? And I don't just mean money, I mean the staff and the infrastructure.
1: It comes as the lead-up to the election reignites calls to officially rid our schools of sugary drinks. A letter in today's New Zealand Medical Journal, signed by 19 public health organisations, is urging politicians to band together and commit to a ban. Harms they highlight include weight gain, heart issues, behavioural impacts and dental problems. Lead author and Auckland University senior lecturer Gerhard Sunborn says we spend more than $30 million a year on hospital dental work for children. He says sugar and sugary drinks are the main drivers, and this needs to be addressed. A youth-led push to get young Kiwis enrolled to vote is hitting the road. Around 37% of 18 to 24-year-olds aren't enrolled, with Honour Roll starting a week-long hikoi from Wellington to Ōtara. The group will stop in various places, including Palmerston North, Rotorua and Gisborne, in order to help young people enrol along the way. Crew member Adriana Bird says the 166,000 youth missing from the roll is a huge demographic lost.
3: Our entire campaign is about meeting young people where they are. And so this hikoi is about creating the spaces that young people want to go to and then involving enrolment in that.
1: And to Labour and New Zealand First are the winners in the latest poll, which would see the coalition returning to power. National tops the Taxpayers Union Courier poll, but falls 0.5% to 28.5. Labour's nipping at its heels on 28.2%, rising 2.3. Here's senior political reporter Azaria Howell.
4: The Greens have slipped 0.6 to 13.3, and NZ First has rocketed up 3.6 points to 12%. ACT is down 1.3 to 9.2%, and Opportunity's 4.8% doesn't get it into Parliament.
1: Fire investigators are expected at the scene of this week's Walter Peak Fire near Queenstown. The 1,300 square metre scrub fire on high country above Lake Wakatipu is now contained. Fire crews have stood down and the area is being managed by landowners, but Fire and Emergency says it will monitor any flare-ups and conduct an aerial inspection on Monday. An investigation's underway to determine the cause of the fire and any connection to last week's controlled burn. The costs of fighting the blaze are also being compiled. And a prime piece of land is up for sale in Christchurch's central city as the Catholic Diocese fundraises for its new cathedral. The 1,300 square metre Armagh Street plot was previously earmarked for a cathedral, Catholic precinct rather, with a cathedral, school, offices and apartments. Instead, the diocese will build an $80 million cathedral on the Barbados Street site of the quake-shattered Cathedral of the Blessed Sacrament. Chief Operating Officer Alex Bailey says the project isn't dependent on the sale, but the proceeds could help. That's News Talk ZB News with Spark for Business.
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5: To News Talk ZB Sport, an ace moment for golfer Dan Hillier during the opening round of the Spanish Open on the European Tour.
6: Oh, and he's got it. My goodness me. Electric shot and an electric prize.
5: Hillier has won a new car worth around $125,000 after sinking a hole-in-one, as you heard there, on the 186-yard par 3 17th. The ball landed about a foot beyond the pin and meandered back into the cup. He's finished with a 4-under par 67 to sit in a share of third, one shot off the lead. 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Canterbury midfielder Dallas McLeod is embracing the reality of his looming exit from New Zealand at the end of the NPC season. He'll start at centre on Sunday in Canterbury's home quarter-final against Waikato. A loss would bring the curtain down on his professional career. career here in

0: Christchurch, which began in 2019. McLeod, who's joining the Exeter Chiefs in England, says it's important to take a moment and appreciate the end is near.
1: Now in finals footy, and it's probably sinking in a bit more that it's my last couple of weeks. So just trying to really enjoy every day that I'm in here with the boys and do everything I can to get a performance.
0: The NPC quarterfinals start tonight with Northland hosting Tasman in Whangarei. And Ava Jones is still on a high from the best basketball week of her life, heading into tonight's Tauhi Grand Final rematch between the Pōkai and Whai here in Christchurch. The 17-year-old guided St Andrews College to its first title at National Secondary School Championships last week. She was named Most Valuable Player at the tournament. Jones was then in Pōkai colours a day on from the final, dropping a professional career high of 15 points and a dominant win over the Takamanawa Queens.
2: Coming into the Pōkai game, I was really excited, and playing against like Hayley Van Lith and Charlie Sijawaka, that's a pretty cool opportunity, and you don't get to do that every day, so I don't know, I think I just took the most out of the opportunity.
0: Tip off tonight is at 7:30. I'm Nick Bewley, that's News Talk ZB Sport with Generate at 6 past 6. Mike Hosking is next.
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4: Mainly cloudy with a bit of drizzle about today. Northeasterlies as well, and a high of 16 degrees. At the moment in the city, it's 10 degrees. On News Talk ZB.
3: 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Time saver traffic.
5: 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Looking right across the Garden City, no new reports on any breakdowns or crashes. But if you spot any trouble spots this morning, and of course throughout the day, do give us a call on your hands-free. 0800 jammed is our number. 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Time saver traffic.
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6: Welcome to Day Drug Testing the Bennies. Great summer forecast for tourism. Damien McKenzie has the big call up. The week with Tim and Katie. Of course, Nick Harper does the States for us this Friday morning. Murray Olds, he's back.
3: Hosking
6: in Australia. Right, welcome to the day. 7 past 6, week 2 of this campaign of 26. Is it close? They say so. But then one poll had Labor at 23, another at 29. That's how bad polling's become, so who would know? Might be as simple as the Opportunities Party. If they're in, the government is out. If they aren't, the government are back. Or it could be one of those hold-your-nose votes where a lot of people go, you know what, I'm no big Luxon fan, but I'm sticking with what I know. My suspicion? That's how it's going to play out. But as for the actual campaign, if it was a contest of campaign performance alone, so far I think ACT would be winning. They don't get the same coverage as the Nats and Labor, but I've watched a lot of it. A lot of it is streamed these days, of course. If you really want to inform yourself, there is a tremendous amount of material to be consumed. It's hard to overstate the Paul Henry factor. Online and in halls, he is by any measure a political rock star. In a world where politicians would sell their mother for attention, Henry packs halls and entertains the crowd. The fact many are there just for a gawk doesn't matter. For an hour before the selfie, he's got your attention. Online, he's a one-man commentary blitzkrieg, often funny with it. Seymour, who by the way is still leader, is disciplined, and this is why they win the campaign so far in my book. They look the most like you would expect them to look. Labour look like National. That fiscal plan must have killed them, given it doesn't add up. But they were desperate to be seen as not nuts. The income test, for example, right? The income test, for example, for parents of young unemployed, a classic Tory policy. Did you realise Labour's not going to reverse that? Gang patches. Labour's not going to reverse that. They're National light. Which brings us to National. 47 points in their small business policy after 3 years in government. Are you serious? The leader stumbles over a question about billionaires. Are you serious? They are so afraid of offending anyone, they're frozen stiff in a state of boring. They don't look like winners, they look like pleaders. New Zealand First need better cut through. I saw Winston in a double-breasted suit in a mall. If it had the Meta glasses, it would have been the full creepathon. Anyway, 2 weeks in, 4 to go. This week's prediction, the government returned by a whisker, ACT rolling nicely, the polls all over the shop, and shout out to Hipkins, who although starting late, looks to this point on point. And at last, the whole thing feels like we've finally woken up, started paying attention, and it is all on.
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6: Now, I think we can start in Britain, where we find a very happy former prince who took the coppers to court over the search warrants and has won, although it is a bit tricky.
7: Section 8 is a problem.

0: because it relates to material that is legally privileged, which means it doesn't have to be the result of a search warrant, or it is held in confidence under what's called special procedure material.
1: Yeah, indeed. So the investigation still continues. Now, while we're on the very broad subject of courts, jails and judiciaries, there is a firing squad lining up at Fort Hood. This is the one that Trump cleared earlier this week. This bloke's going.
2: It sends a clear message that we will not stand for this activity in any of our armed services or in the United States.
1: Krista Pike, by the way, is up and walking and talking this morning. How they handle that is going to be both fraught and fascinating. Journalist Evan Gershkovich, or Gershkovich, you remember him anyway, spent time in a Russian jail. He's out, and what you do when you get out of jail, of course, is write a book.
3: He's built the system over the years that misinforms him. You know, he doesn't use a smartphone. He doesn't use the internet. He gets briefings printed out for him in leather-bound folders that he reads every morning, and he trusts his security services over others.
1: Out of Russia and into Ukraine, where we find the Foreign Secretary Miliband.
4: Today we're announcing more sanctions on Russia, on the war machine of Putin, on the shadow fleet, on the oil companies, on the crypto, on the financing of the war.
1: Sorry, I couldn't hear him over the drilling. And just across the way in Berlin, Andy?
5: We've had an excellent discussion today, and we will look to see if we can turn the summit into a good outcome for the EU, but also for the UK as well.
1: OK, then in New York, Mandami, not the Jewish community's most popular bloke on October 7th.
6: It is a day that is continuing in the Israeli government's use of it as a justification for a genocide. And so to me, it is critically important to be able to mourn for all of those who were killed and have been killed since.
1: And that is News of the World in 90. Trump's, you want the good news on the war? His former defense secretary, a guy called Mark Esper, has announced, ex-defense secretary, has announced that the war could well go into the next administration, could stretch on for, quote, years. Meantime, he, Trump, is thinking about a massive bombing campaign. This somehow, I don't get the connection. His thinking is that if he starts bombing again big time, bigly, somehow people in the midterms are going to think he's cool. But anyway, who's to try and decipher the way he thinks? 12 past 6.
7: You're short on time. Fortunately, you can catch up on the latest breaking news anywhere, anytime. 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
1: One-stop-dick-shop.co.nz. Speaking of Trump in the midterms, New York Fed survey of consumer expectations, 1 year inflation's up to 3.9, so that problem's not going away. Meantime, a report from the Fed Reserve, New York Fed Reserve, most of the stuff that went up in price was entirely the fault of tariffs. If it wasn't for the tariffs, they said, prices for goods would have pulled back. Unreal, eh? 15 past. Andrew Kelleher, good morning.
2: Yeah, morning, Mike.
1: I'm glad you want to raise this, because I read yesterday and I got, you raised it yesterday, this is Firmus. Suggestion, yep. I was reading yesterday in Australia, it could get pulled. Is that possible?
2: Oh, well, incredible, but yes, definitely possible. So, yeah, big news across the Tasman. Talked about it yesterday morning. This is the Firmus Technology IPO. But actually, Mike, there's sort of a bigger picture story in the background. That bigger story is this one of, you know, the AI, the tech sector, about talks of bubbles, about valuations. But, you know, at the same time, that big picture story is the real nature of how well some of these established companies are actually doing, and that was illustrated yesterday as well. We'll talk about Samsung shortly, and you know, also you've got these the Mag 7 companies who have bounced back and are helping drag the Nasdaq index higher. So that's all sort of the picture in the background. Now, Firmus Technologies, fast moving story. As we talk about this now, we're sort of waiting for the PR machine to sort of burst into life across the Tasman. I gave you some of the details yesterday morning, potentially the second largest in IPO in Australian history, the biggest since potentially the biggest since 1997. But as I pointed out yesterday also, there was this very frothy valuation. You know, the company had raised money in August at a reported valuation of $10.5 billion Australian, then abracadabra, you know, open sesame, you go for the IPO and all of a sudden it's worth $44.5 billion. Well, the headlines yesterday, 30 red flags against Firmus. Firmus IPO hangs by a thread. Firmus float in trouble. Look, there's no official word yet, but press is speculating that the expected demand for the shares has failed to materialise. So we wait and see. But if you want an illustration of what the market is thinking yesterday, there's a company listed on the ASX that's associated through business, through contracts with Firmus. It's called Mars. It's a construction contractor. They had built a 3.2% stake in Firmus prior to the IPO. Well, the market expressed their views very clearly. They smashed the Mars share price. It fell at one stage. It was down 25%.
1: Wow.
2: Finished the day at 22%. So, yeah, it's an incredible story, Mike, that something as big as this, a listing as big as this, could be pulled at such a late stage.
1: But then again, these are the times in which we live, and aren't phones so yesterday when you got other stuff going on, if you say Samsung, eh?
2: Yeah, this sort of really illustrates that some reality may be biting a little bit on some of these valuations. So this is a Samsung announcement yesterday, and just reminded us of the current demand for hardware associated with AI. So the Korean share market has been on a wild ride this year. I think we've talked about it before. Precipitous climb in the KOSPI index. It started the year around at 4,000. At one stage this year, it's at 9,000. So just up a mere 117%. It's pulled back a little bit, but driven by small number of very influential companies there, most importantly SK Hynix and Samsung Electronics. Now, we're talking chip companies here. Samsung Electronics yesterday released estimated profits ahead of its quarterly results, absolutely knocked it out the park. Their operating profit estimated to have soared almost ninefold since last year, driven by crazy demand for memory chips in a highly constrained market. Fourth consecutive quarter record performance, revenue around $145 billion US. That's just for the quarter. Operating profit $80 billion just for the quarter. Revenue growth 126%. Operating profit up 782%. And the first Korean company to report operating profit of over 100 trillion Korean won in a quarter. Here's the kicker, Mike. What do you think the share price did yesterday?
1: Went down.
2: It fell.
1: Price to perfection.
2: It fell 2.1, price to perfection. Expectations are so elevated. So the questions being raised now about the sustainability of all this, these super problems, all the madness, yeah, and the hurdles for these companies to jump over are now, they're quite high.
1: Give us just real quick on the bond market, seeing we're all fascinated by it, the French and the US.
2: Yeah, we spoke yesterday, and, you know, we're saying these bond rates are going, you know, they're all going, they're all out of control. Well, they had a they had a 10-year auction yesterday for Treasury bonds in the US. And here's the thing, demand was very high, what they call the bid-to-cover ratio, so a measure of demand, highest level since 2016. So the government's paying a ritzy interest rate for this, but

0: 200, closing at 8,661. And the NZX 50, we gained 8 points yesterday, 13,691. One Kiwi dollar, as I look at it, 0.5599, just under the 56 cent mark. 0.8051 against the Aussie. 0.4999 against the euro. 0.4236 pounds, 88.42 Japanese yen. Gold, $4,126. And a bit of a wild ride on the oil, was up at about $105, but then Trump said he's not going to do any bombing until after the midterms. It's actually come down a little bit, $103.55.
1: Yeah, great weekend, mate. Andrew Kelleher, Shaw and Partners.
2: Hosking
1: Boots. Chemists have been sold. Western Family have bought it. They're Canadians. They're rich, obviously. And they bought it off Sycamore Partners, who are also American. They're a private equity firm. So Boots, the British chemist, were never really British anyway. What do you reckon Boots goes for? I'll give you a clue number. 1,800 stores, 51,000 employees, generated £7.5 billion in revenue. You can buy it, and they did, for $16.5 billion. 6:22 at News Talk ZB.

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2: 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None of this stuff is going to grow the economy, and I am still waiting for that. 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
0: Cars. Education, fascinating, knew it would happen. So Erica Stanford has taken issue with what Ginny and Mark were saying on Wednesday on the program. Come to that later. And we've got Professor Gail Gillen. She's with us shortly. She's taking issue with what Hipkins said about phonics and reading on the program yesterday. So more in a moment, 6:25.
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0: Now, Fox News celebrating 30 years today. 1996, Rupert Murdoch cut the ribbon, easily the most popular cable network in America, and by quite some margin. Of course, Sean Hannity, he's been there since the start. Their first guest was a bloke called Rudy. He sort of ran New York there for a period of time. He turned up on Fox and Friends. He had a little flavour.
11: Items poor families in America have. 99% of them have a refrigerator.
12: SpongeBob is talking a lot about global warming, and he's only looking at it from one point of view.
13: Jesus was a white man, as is Santa. I just want the kids watching to know that.
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17: Plain old ketchup didn't quite cut it for the president. Dijon mustard.
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0: There's a war on meat.
2: Mr. Potato Head is going gender neutral.
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0: Not only Hannity, Steve Doocy, if you watch all of this, Trace Gallagher, John Scott, Neil Cavuto, they're all originals. My favourite's Brett Baer. He's not an original. He's just very good at what he does. Poll out, if you missed it, from Courier last night. I think they released it at one of the sort of debates they had at one of the electorates. I can't remember which one. Doesn't really matter. Anyway, the Courier poll, Taxpayers Union Courier poll, governments in office, a National 28.5, Labour 28.2, Greens 13, New Zealand First are the outlier at 12. They're up 3.6, which is why we still don't believe polls.

0: Act 9.2, Opportunity 4.8. I'm telling you, they're not making it. It's the balloon, the air's gone. And they're like lithium. They're and then they're gone. To Party Maori a point. So basically the government get back on 65 and the other side get 55, and that's how it sits this morning.
1: You know lithium's a metal, eh? Not a gas.
0: What do you throw in the pool that explodes? What was the scientific experiment we did where you throw something in and it blows up? What's that?
1: I need the answer after
0: the news.
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10: It's 6:30 and 10 degrees in Christchurch. Kia ora, I'm Claire Sherwood. A push for the public to properly scrutinise politicians' health promises and remember the limitations. The latest New Zealand Medical Journal editorial reviews various parties' health policies. It's urging New Zealanders to remember promises aren't outcomes and they should be measured on achievability based on resource. Author and journal editor Professor Frank Frizzell says it's worth noting bigger parties are often more conservative as they're more likely to have to deliver.
11: The smaller parties are often a bit more exuberant and often make promises which they're unlikely to have to deliver on, so therefore they can promise what they want.
10: Meanwhile, the latest poll has no seats in Parliament for Opportunity and a razor-thin gap between Labour and National. Here's senior political reporter Azaria Howell.
12: The Taxpayers Union Courier poll has National on 28.5%, followed closely by Labour on 28.2%. The Greens are at 13.3%, NZ First 12 and ACT 9.2%. Opportunity scores 4.8% below the Parliament threshold.
10: Such an outcome would see a comfortable re-election for the Coalition with 65 seats to the Left's 55. A post-mortem today on the body of Christchurch Father Braden Hepworth, who had been missing more than a month. The 21-year-old hadn't been seen since September 3. His body was found yesterday as team searched a residential property on Hereford Street. Detective Inspector Scott Anderson says the death is being treated as unexplained. The RSA says it was a lack of knowledge, not deliberate wrongdoing, which led to a Christchurch RSA club using poppy donations to support its failing bar. Papua Nui RSA owed more than $300,000 to its poppy fund before ultimately closing. Lachlan Rennie has the story.
8: A review by the national body found there were significant government's mistakes, failures and breaches of duty by successive trustees. It says there was no evidence of fraud. Board Chair Rhys Jones says they'll use the review to strengthen the governance of poppy funds nationally. The newly elected Papua Nui RSA Executive Committee says the findings allow them to move forward.
10: Firefighters have now been stood down at Queenstown's Walter Peak Blaze. The 1,300-hectare scrub fire has now been fully contained. Fire and Emergency says the fire ground could be smouldering for the next few days. The blaze broke out in high country above Lake Wakatipu on Tuesday. Investigators are expected today as they look to determine the fire's cause and if there's any connection to a controlled burn late last month. Meanwhile, a house has been significantly damaged in a blaze in Invercargill's Clifton Lake last night. Fire and Emergency say they initially feared occupants were missing, but everyone has been confirmed accounted for. And venues, Ōtautahi remains steadfast on attracting major events to Christchurch's new stadium after a high-profile booking pulled out. The FIM World Supercross Championship was due to make its New Zealand debut at 1NZ Stadium in December. The championship, though, has cancelled the rest of its 2026 season while it talks with potential investors about its future. Venues, Ōtautahi says tickets had not yet gone on public sale, but premium hospitality guests who had secured places will now be refunded. It says, despite the disappointment, there is a strong pipeline of events ahead for the stadium. That's News Talk ZB News with Spark for Business.
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13: The News Talk ZB Sport. Golfer Dan Hillier has won a new electric car worth around $125,000 after sinking a hole-in-one on the 186-yard par 3 17th during the opening round of the Spanish Open on the European Tour. The ball landed about a foot beyond the pin and meandered back into the cup, leaving a cavernous pitch mark. Hillier's finished with a 4-under par 67 to sit in a share of third, one shot off the lead. Golf coverage with Merckx Private Credit for wholesale investors, visit merx.co.nz. Les Kiss is killing the All Blacks with kindness as he prepares to face them for the first time as Wallabies coach. He's been tasked with overturning a 24-year Bledisloe Cup drought by first claiming a win tomorrow night at Eden Park, where Australia haven't won against New Zealand for 40 years. Kiss says the All Blacks have a few injuries, but plenty of talent remains.
14: When you look at that team and what they put there, it makes it tough. Quinn in the centre has been the best centre all year. Jordan's just so electric. McKenzie, Bodie, you know, Cody Taylor, it's a tough team. We're a team that's willing to take the fight to them, and let's see where it goes.
13: And we'll have live commentary tomorrow night here on News Talk ZB and iHeartRadio. 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The South African pace bowler Kagiso Rabada has been ruled out of the first cricket test against Australia with a hamstring injury. The match pitting the two 2025 World Championship finalists together starts tonight in Durban. The Proteas will use Marco Jansen and Onrik Norke as their two frontline quicks, while playing two spinners in Keshav Maharaj and Simon Harmer. All-rounder Vian Mulder will act as a third seamer on a Kingsmead wicket expected to turn as the game advances. 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I'm Nick Bewley. That's News Talk ZB Sport with Generate. 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It's 25 to 7. Mike Hosking is next.
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10: Cloudy to start, a bit of drizzle possible, and then fine breaks developing towards midday. Clouds returning towards the evening as well. Northeasterlies as we make our way to 16 degrees, overnight 11. For the weekend, Saturday, partly cloudy, chance of showers, northeasterlies, and a high of 17 degrees. Then Sunday's looking lovely, fine, northeasterlies dying out, and the high will be 24 degrees. Right now in the city, it's still 10 degrees. You're up to date with news, sport, and weather on News Talk ZB.
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15: 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Good morning, smooth sailing on John's Road from Rossley. No delays yet.

0: on the southern or northern motorways. 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Rickerton Road and Ferry Road are both flowing well. 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Time saver traffic.
1: 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Life your way. 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
2: Yeah, I think we concluded I was right. It was lithium. If you throw lithium in water, it'll explode. But Glenn thought I was talking about balloons, and I in my head was talking about something completely different. So, you know, it's just a lot of gibberish. None of us got past year 11. You've got to understand, none of us are educated. So we just say a lot of random stuff. Some of it may be true, some of it not.
3: This is back in the day before you had year 11, of course.
2: Exactly. But some people said sodium, so you're probably right as well. I throw a whole bunch of stuff in the water and it'll blow up. Anyway, where are we? Speaking of education, Labor may have trouble. Ginny Anderson claims on Wednesday, we'll deal with shortly, but first the Hipkins claims yesterday, does the Better Start Literacy approach improve children's comprehension?
4: I believe that the Better Start Literacy approach is working, but it's not perfect. So kids are getting better at phonics, sounding out words, but actually if you go beneath that, understanding the words that they're sounding out, that's more of a challenge. So getting kids to read aloud, that's good. Getting them to understand what they're reading, we've still got a challenge.
2: Right. So research from the University of Canterbury apparently shows otherwise. Professor Gail Gillen is the lead developer of the Better Start Literacy approach at the university and is with us. A very good morning to you, Gail.
5: Oh, kia ora, Mike. Good morning.
2: Is he wrong?
5: Well, our data suggests that the Better Start Literacy approach is improving both children's word decoding skills and their skills that underpin successful reading comprehension, which is their listening skills, their vocabulary skills, and their knowledge of story structure.
2: So when he says we've still got some issues, we don't or we do?
5: Well, certainly our data is showing in the early school years that children are absolutely on track if they're using the Better Start Literacy approach. On average, they are absolutely developing those fundamental skills that underpin both effective word decoding and reading comprehension.
2: So you would say...
5: We don't have any evidence to suggest that reading comprehension is a challenge if they're using the Better Start Literacy approach.
2: Is he running an ideological line? Is that part of it or not?
5: Well, I'm not sure what data he's looking at, but I think from a research perspective, what we know from robust research from around the world is that if children become really efficient and really good at decoding words efficiently, that is a big influencer in their reading comprehension. And that makes sense, right? So, yeah. You know, if children can read words quickly, they can then put effort into understanding what they're reading.
2: I don't want to make make this political because you're not a politician, but does it surprise you this information comes from a former Minister of Education?
5: Well, I think his assessment that Better Start Literacy approach around the country is working well is absolutely correct. But I'm not sure what data he's referring to that reading comprehension is a problem. So we need to look at what the data is showing us. We have data from thousands of children around the country. I know teachers around the country using Better Start Literacy approach will absolutely say that these children's skills are developing really well, both in oral language, both in reading accuracy and in reading comprehension. So that's the evidence we have at this stage, which is in the early school years. The Better Start Literacy approach we developed initially for years 0 to 3, yep. And that's where we have our big data sets. So we still need to look at the data coming through for students in the upper primary school years.
2: Gail, I appreciate your expertise. You have a most excellent weekend. Professor Gail Gillen, who's lead developer of the Better Start Literacy approach at the University of Canterbury. I don't know how much attention you're paying to the campaign, whether any of it swings your vote, but are they starting to come undone? That's the sort of thing Labor does. Once you scratch below the surface, it becomes problematic. I will come back to Ginny in a couple of moments. Also, you've got the business of the airfares. They announced Labor yesterday, increase competition on regional routes. How are they going to magic that nonsense up? I mean, honestly. By the way, Equinor, who I also mentioned yesterday, oil company, they were the people I was telling you are saying that the UK is basically uninvestable. If the government cannot make decisions around some of that offshore gas and oil stuff, no one's going to want to put their money into Britain. They've announced overnight in a place called the Gulfix Field, which is 190 k's off Bergen, they've found a lot of oil. And what's interesting about the lot of oil they've found is the field itself started production in 86, peaked out at 1990. So it's one of those, we're probably done our dash bit. They found even more. So they're cock-a-hooping. Maybe they don't need Britain after all. 19-2.
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6: Right, education part two. Erica Stanford on social media. She's responding. She's listening, obviously, to Mark and Ginny on Wednesday on the program on education.
7: Take a listen.
8: They want to develop critical awareness around wider social, political and ideological issues, to recognise the importance of interpreting and addressing issues of power, social justice and equity.
9: Yeah, that's absolute twaddle, and Mark should stop reading textbooks from way back. That's not what happens in our
8: school. That's your common and practice this is what, model.
7: She calls Mark's claim absolute twaddle. She doesn't recognise it, and she said it was a textbook from way back. The statement Mark made on critical maths was from the previous Labor government's common practice model of how to teach literacy and numeracy, dated May 2023. It was about to be rolled out into classrooms if Labor hadn't lost the election, but we killed it.
10: International correspondence with NZI Insurance. Peace of mind for New Zealand business.
6: Question for you over the weekend is Ginny. Owe us all an apology. 6:45. Nick Harper's with us out of the States. Nick, morning to you. US correspondent, of course, for Feature Story News. Good to talk to you again. You well?
11: Yeah, good morning, Mike. Very well. You?
6: I haven't got a care in the world. Maduro and his wife, though, do. They're back in court. What have we got? Is this torture related?
11: It is torture related, and new charges that they're now facing. Obviously, remember, they were captured by US special forces from their home in Venezuela all the way back in January, charged with drug trafficking. They've been in a prison in Brooklyn in New York since then. Now, new charges against them. They're being accused by the US government of overseeing a campaign of torture to suppress the opposition in Venezuela and to maintain their control. We're told that that torture included electrical shocks, asphyxiation, prolonged isolation, starvation, not just of political opponents, but also about a dozen US citizens who were detained in Venezuela. The US government overall saying that Maduro and his wife, who's also in custody, were on top of a violent power structure in the country.
6: We're going to need a timeline on when this goes to actual court with charges laid and I'm not guilty, etc.
11: No, and it could take some time. Obviously, this is one that is going to take a lot of legal wrangling behind the scenes. His defense lawyers, of course, arguing that he is a head of state and can't be tried in another country. We will get some more details, perhaps out of the back of today's hearing, maybe on some sort of timeline, but nothing firm yet on the actual trial.
6: Okay, Iran, he was bombing till he's not bombing. Now we have this congressional report into damages. What does that tell us?
11: Well, it tells us that the US has spent far more than we originally thought. Also,

0: finding out that 81 military aircraft have either been damaged or destroyed since the start of the war at the end of February, costing a total of $3.3 billion. So that's just for the 81 military aircraft. The total cost of the war being put somewhere between $38 and $45 billion. That's for all the munitions that have been used, the equipment that's been lost. But it doesn't include any of the damage to US bases across multiple countries around the Middle East region.
1: Where are we at with the media and the White House and the access? I thought that was sorted and they were all back. And it was First Amendment and it was a lay down, Mazira, is that? So this has got a ways to go.
0: Yeah, still got a ways to go. A judge has been hearing this today. They've extended the access slightly further up until Tuesday for CNN, MSN Now and Politico, extending that ban, the blocking of the ban that the White House put in place. And by Tuesday, we're told that the judge will decide the longer term plan. Essentially, can the Trump administration ban reporters from the White House grounds? The judge will rule before Tuesday, we're told.
1: OK, mate, good to catch up. Nick Harper, who's the US correspondent for Future Story News. He's in for Richard, who's off. What's he doing? Is he up in a mountain trail chasing bears or something again? First execution, by the way, took place since Christa Pike and by lethal injection. Now, I'll tell you why I was interested in this. The bloke who's a 46-year-old called Jamal Howard, they went to court to try and get it delayed, saying, look what happened. It's a disaster. The product used, we're going to use the same product. You can't trust it, etc. All the way to the Supreme Court, they lost that. Now, I would have thought that sets a precedent for every other lawyer who's going to be representing their death row client arguing the same thing. So that happened in Texas yesterday. Meantime, this morning, the US Labor Department has suspended Microsoft and Adobe. They're the main players. There's a couple of other ones on the list as well as part of the permanent labor certification. So the permanent labor certification, this is the H-1B thing, whereby you can say, look, we can't find anyone in America who can do these very specific jobs, so we're bringing in people from offshore. They've banned these guys from doing that. So that's a midterm, we love America, crackdown on foreigners type thing. And if you've got time, I got onto it yesterday purely by accident. Rubio, watch him. It's such a contrast. If you look at what Trump is and what he isn't by way of a president, the two people who are in line to replace him from the Republican side of the equation, J.D. Vance and Marco Rubio, are just a world away intellectually from Trump. And Rubio was in Greece yesterday, and there's a great story around the U.S. ambassador that you might want to look up in Greece and what she's been up to with the Amex and ringing up people and asking for money. So she's for the high jump, but be that as it may. Rubio gives an extraordinary speech. He says, the course we will take, he's talking about the state of the world at the moment, what a cluster it is, the course we will take will determine whether the West maintains its place at the head of the world or resigns itself to a future of atrophy and servitude and decline. The next decade will write the story of the next century. That guy is as bright as. And his background story, if you don't know, it's worth looking up and understanding. And it's why I've always backed him to be president. And I think he'd be a brilliant president. And it's speeches like this yesterday that you suddenly have hope for America, that even if Vance gets the nod, eventually Rubio will get there. And he will represent the Republicans extremely well. And he should have probably got there sooner than he has, but he's been gazumped in 16 by Trump. And to a degree, it's a great shame. America could be a completely different country if Rubio had been the president. 10 away from 7.
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3: A high today of 16 degrees. 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In sport, an electric moment for Dan Hillier on golf's European tour. And childcare giant posts revenue rises as it nears settlement of controversial loan. 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
4: 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Good morning. John's Road is building southbound, approaching Sawyer's Arms. No delays yet on the northern or southern motorways. Brougham, Rickerton Road and Ferry Roads are all flowing well. 2.99% finance on GLC SUV Mercedes-Benz Christchurch. 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
1: A bit remiss, I'm sorry, on the Nobel Prizes this week. It's Nobel Prize week, and I normally pride myself on bringing them out each and every day, but you know what the campaign's like, blah, blah, blah. Physics, Helsin won decisive contributions to the Ice Cube Neutrino Observatory, discovery of high-energy neutrinos of astrophysical origin. I don't think I need to explain any more about that, do I?
9: No, that and lithium... And balloons. I think we've
1: my scientific credentials have been well stated this morning. Henry and Kenzo, they've won chemistry. That was for solving a century-old mystery about molecular mirror images. Literature this morning is Anne Carson for her bold and inventive ouvrage that is playful dialogue with the classical tradition, and that's created new forms of contemporary literature. Peace is coming tonight. That's who would know. And economic sciences, they're held until Monday. That's unusual. I thought peace was last, normally. But economic sciences, maybe they're still in dispute. I don't know, but that's the Nobel Prizes. It's just good to know there's some brilliant people still out in the world that aren't sniffing cocaine and, you know, reminding us what a bunch of doofuses we're surrounded by. 5 minutes away from seven.
2: All the ins and the outs. It's The Biz on the Mike Hosking Breakfast. With 2 degrees, switch telco, save time, get to business.
1: Rental market, have we got news for you? Hello, Barfoot and Thompson from Auckland, Northland and Bay of Plenty. They're a regional operator, of course, Barfoot and Thompson. So what they've seen is an increase in activity across every single measure they look at for the month of September in the rental market. Inquiries, viewings, applications, all up to 6 month highs. Best since March. What's going on here? Inquiries are up 25.5% August to September. Suddenly everyone's interested in a rental. It was up over 25% on applications as well. Record-setting number of property viewings, up 20% month on month. 26%, in fact, month on month. September saw the most viewings of any month in the last 5 years. Is it spring or something like that? What's going on here? For the most part, these people are renters moving into another rental. So that could be a better place for summer, could be families with kids, you know, kids need to move, whatever. Kids moving out. It hasn't led to an increase in rents, though. I think that's a well-told story. Average weekly rent in this part of the world, remember, Barfoot and Thompson just cover Auckland, Northland Bay of Plenty. Average weekly rent increase has been 40 cents since August, so not really creaming it if you're a landlord, are you? Right, the drug testing, weirdest old thing. Were you slightly surprised like me and thought, why aren't we doing this anyway? The red light system they did for the other aspects of being a beneficiary, that seems to have worked. I can't see why that wouldn't have worked. Then some dumb journalist, shall we name the dude? I don't know who it is. Who's the dumb journalist to ask, would you also have a drug test? And thinking, well, first of all, the Prime Minister isn't a beneficiary. Second of all, he's actually in work. Third of all, most workplaces have some sort of drug testing policy anyway. Stop changing the subject. So anyway, we'll talk to Louise Upston about that. Also on the program this morning, Damien McKenzie. We've got some very good news on tourism. They say... This is the Chinese question I want answered. Grant Webster from Tourism Holdings is back. The Chinese question I want answered

0: There's growth coming from China, there's growth coming from Australia, there's growth coming from America. All of that's good. I don't know how far we can stretch the Australians. They're well above COVID, have been for ages. They seem to love us, mind you, at 80 cents in the dollar. Why wouldn't you? But the Chinese are coming back, and it's off a low base. And so that, I think, is where we're going to see some real growth. And once again, sadly, we're reminded, not that I don't love the South Island, but the South Island's outperforming the North Island left, right and centre. All of that and more still to come on the Mike Hosking Breakfast this Friday morning. News next.
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9: 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It's the Mike Hosking Breakfast with Bailey's Real Estate. 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
10: At 7 o'clock and 10 degrees in Christchurch, kia ora, I'm Claire Sherwood. Some advice from a health expert to be realistic about politicians' health policies. The latest NZ Medical Journal editorial reviews various parties' election promises and urges New Zealanders to keep four things in mind. Promises aren't outcomes, workforce is the biggest constraint, health needs a whole system approach, and policies should be measured to see if they would actually work. Author and Medical Journal editor Frank Rizal says people should be critical as election promises are easy to make but difficult to deliver. He says it's important to consider available resources, including money, staff and infrastructure. Meanwhile, the major parties are pitching different solutions to Christchurch's student housing crunch. Affordable student rentals were a hot topic at yesterday's debate in Ilam. National's incumbent MP Hamish Campbell says rent inflation's been the lowest in decades under his government and he's committed to keeping it that way.
11: The university is going absolutely gangbusters. We've got to make sure that we build more supply here in Ireland.
10: But Labour candidate Rata Jameson, a University of Canterbury student herself, says she hasn't felt any drop in rent as students compete with families and pay more than ever.
12: That just cannot be sustainable for renting students. And the first thing I wouldn't do is see 114 Kāinga Ora homes not built under my watch.
10: Labour and New Zealand First are the winners, according to the latest poll, which would see the coalition returning to power. National tops the Taxpayers Union Curia poll, despite being down 0.5 points to 28.5% support. Labour is nipping at its heels on 28.2%, up 2.3%.

0: 3 from last month. The Greens have slipped 0.6 to 13.3, while New Zealand First has rocketed up 3.6 points to 12%. ACT is down 1.3 on 9.2%, and Opportunities 4.8% doesn't get it to Parliament. The Teaching Council's trialling a new system for verifying overseas police checks for teachers. Under the six-month pilot, clearances will be confirmed directly with the issuing authority rather than relying solely on applicants' documents. Jamie Cunningham reports.
1: People seeking teacher registration who've lived overseas for a year or more in the past decade may still be required to provide a clearance. Chief Executive Sean McKinley says the updated system will give schools and the council greater confidence that information provided is authentic, while potentially making the process faster and cheaper for applicants.
0: And the new Dunedin Hospital outpatients building will welcome its first patients this coming Monday. The five-storey, 15,000 square metre Whare Matutu is the first completed clinical building in the new Dunedin Hospital precinct. It brings specialist outpatient, diagnostic and day procedure services together under the one roof with new digital check-in and signage technology. Health New Zealand says this Monday represents the culmination of years of planning, collaboration and hard work by hundreds of people over several years. The facility will eventually provide capacity for an extra 1,700 day surgeries, as well as more than 13,000 additional medical imaging appointments every year. That's News Talk ZB News with Spark for Business.
2: Coming shortly on the program, very good tourism report or suggestion for summer, so we'll get some detail on that. Damien McKenzie's in. He's got a big job over the weekend. Kate Hawksby, Tim Wilson do the week after 8.
3: Sport with Copeland Savories. Big game home catering that everyone loves.
4: It's a News Talk ZB Sport. An ace moment for golfer Dan Hillier during the opening round of the Spanish Open on the European Tour.
5: Oh, and he's got it. My goodness me. Electric shot and an electric prize.
4: Hillier has won a new car worth around $125,000 after sinking a hole-in-one, as you heard there, on the 186-yard par 3 17th. The ball landed about a foot beyond the pin and meandered back into the cup, leaving a cavernous pitch mark. He's finished with a 4-under par 67 to sit in a share of third, one shot off the lead. Canterbury midfielder Dallas McLeod's delighted to have the wisdom of fullback Johnny McNichol on hand in time for the NPC finals. The former Wales international returns to start against Waikato on Sunday after being sidelined for the last month with a back issue. McLeod says the 36-year-old is one of the great organisers in both attack and defence.
6: For us middies, like telling us where the space is and how to get there. And then D just controls the backfield really well, helps control the front line with the fold and things. So yeah, just his experience and his voice.
4: The NPC quarterfinals get underway tonight with second seeds Northland hosting Tasman in Whangarei. And Ava Jones is embracing her family's rich basketball pedigree as she prepares for more game time with the mainland Pauakai. Jones's father, Phil, was a Tall Black, while mum, Kat, played in the New Zealand Domestic League. Older siblings, Maya and Hayden, are currently playing in the United States collegiate ranks. Ava was recently named MVP at National Secondary School Championships after steering St Andrews College to its first title. The youngest Jones says she doesn't feel the weight of expectation to live up to a family name.
7: It's more of a privilege to be in a part of a family that has all these opportunities and has grown up around basketball, and I think that is one reason, like one of the main reasons why I love it so much.
4: Jones is set to come off the bench for the Pauakai in their Tauhihi Grand Final rematch tonight against the Whai here in Christchurch. I'm Nick Bewley. That's News Talk ZB Sport with Generate at 7:06. Mike Hosking is next.
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0: A cloudy start with a bit of drizzle possible, but then fine breaks developing towards midday. The cloud will return this evening. Northeasterlies and a high today of 16 degrees. Right now it's approaching 11 on News Talk ZB.
3: 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Time saver traffic.
8: 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Good morning. Building on Brougham Street both ways between Barrington and Durham. John's Road is getting heavy southbound approaching Sawyer's Arms. The Northern Motorway is flowing well.

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2: Morning, 7 past 7. So the drug testing of beneficiaries always going to draw attention. Random tests, tougher penalties, greater expectations of those supported by the state. Louise Upston, National Party spokesperson for social development and employment, is with us. Good morning.
3: Good morning, Mike.
2: There's an argument it should have already been in place a long time ago, isn't there?
3: Yes, there is that argument. Well, look, we recognise that the job seeker benefit should be temporary for periods of need. And what we want to ensure is that we are removing people's barriers to work. Where there are jobs, they should be applying for them. And those are our expectations.
2: How much are we going to have to go through the weeds on this? It was always predictable. You know, there are people with addiction issues, sure. How many people are there that are just, to put it bluntly, taking the piss?
3: Well, I think some of the argument yesterday has missed the point that there will be recreational users who are using that as an excuse to apply for work. That's what we want to prevent. We want people to be ready for jobs. We want them to apply for jobs, accept them, take them, and then do the work, which is why we are very clearly setting our expectations out in the policy we announced yesterday. So we're going to start with 10,000 random drug tests. We'll collect the data, see what it tells us. Do we need to do more? If we do, we will.
2: Trouble is, you're not going to get this up. Act will back you, New Zealand First won't. Do you know what fascism is, by the way, when you said it's fascist? What does that mean?
3: Well, I was really surprised at that. At the end of the day, they're the ones that talk about getting the NEFs off the couch. That's exactly what we're trying to do. We want young people in work. We don't want them wasting their lives on welfare.
2: Yeah.
3: And for some, drug use is a problem and a barrier to work, and that's what we want to prevent.
2: This will be like the light system, won't it? I mean, it will work. In other words, everyone will moan and complain and bitch and everything, and you're all punching down until it actually works and you produce the stats that show it works.
3: Well, if you look at the number of New Zealanders now who are in jobs that require random drug testing, we don't think the expectation should be vastly different for those who are preparing for work. It's part of getting them ready and making sure that as these 220,000 jobs are created over the next 4 years, I want Kiwis in line for those jobs and I want our job seekers in line for those jobs.
2: You have a good weekend. Appreciate it. Louise Upston, National Party spokesperson, social development and employment. 9 minutes past 7. To the Labor promise on the right on planes or our rights on planes, airlines are going to have to show full fares up front, automatic refunds for cancelled or significantly changed flights. Also, promising greater competition on regional routes. That's got a lot of us scratching our heads. Julie White, Chief Executive of the Travel Agents Association, and is with us. Julie, morning.
4: Good morning.
2: How much of this is about rules versus the punter? In other words, a set of rules would solve the problem, or as a punter, I should be able to shuffle about the place and work out a good deal if I want one?
4: Yeah, look, I think the priority here is to actually let consumers know their rights. Currently, their rights sit across three pieces of legislation. You got the Civil Aviation Act, Montreal, and the Consumer Guarantee. That's the problem, Mike, is when you actually get a disrupt, a cancellation, and you're at the gate, you as a traveller do not understand what your rights are.
2: Yeah.
4: Look, I think what's really good about this is that we're going to have a national conversation about travellers' rights, and I think that's the important message here. We haven't seen the devil in the detail like everyone else, so we have our concerns. We certainly think that a refund should be an option, but an option only. And travellers should, first of all, be given the option to jump on another flight. Because, as you know, generally speaking, we book travel so far out, and trying to book a flight on the day is usually really expensive. So that's going to cost travellers. So that's our concern. We need to get around the table and have a conversation around this.
2: It's a very good way of putting it. Do we actually have a problem? Is this something that's screaming out to be fixed?
4: Good question. So in Australia, they set up a monitor, independent monitor, and by the way, it's coming to an end at the end of this year. It has not fixed domestic competition. So we still have a duopoly in Australia with Qantas and Virgin. But what it did actually, with the data available, it actually helped set other policies like like offering more

0: competitive slots. Slots are when airlines get a time to land. Yeah. And for Sydney Airport, for example, that became more competitive. And what resulted in that is more attractability for international airlines. But I don't think it's going to actually put downward pressure on domestic prices.
1: No, exactly. This is another one. It's power companies, it's supermarkets. We're trying to invent a wheel or reinvent a wheel. The regional route thing. How does a government bring more competition to a regional network, for goodness sake? How's that possible?
0: Well, it's, pardon me, please. I think with the data available, you've got to remember we're a team of 5 million. And, you know, we had in Australia, Rex came in the market around 21, but soon exited because it's really expensive to run an airline. So, you know, we've got to be really careful what we wish for here. If you overregulate, you know, as a business, when you have an additional cost come to your business, you have to do two things. You either decide to absorb it or you pass it on. And that's a concern that we have with this overregulation, is that it will be passed on to consumers, the cost.
1: Exactly. Julie, nice to talk to you. Appreciate it very much. And by the way, thank you for getting up early for us. She's in Melbourne, so it's 10 past 5 in the morning, 13 minutes past 7. This goes back to my whole argument around the campaign, whether the campaign's actually a thing or not, whether it swings votes or not, or whether we're just literally voting on, do I feel reasonably okay about the state of the country and therefore we should carry on, or do I need to find an alternative? Because what we're starting to see now, and this is what makes it so fascinating, is policy that doesn't make sense. Surely you can understand that Hipkins and Co. are not going to make it more competitive to fly between Tauranga and Oamaru. Mike Hipkins and his Labour Party are absolute train wrecks. They're nutters. Erica Stanford has done an amazing job at turning education around and getting results. Now, very good point, Robert, or Robbie. If they start talking about education, do they potentially run themselves into trouble? If there's a broad acceptance in this country that if anything's been done really well, it is education, and we are seeing results, and the results are material, if Labour then try and start a fight that tells you that's not true, do they potentially shoot themselves in the foot? 14 past 7.
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1: Damien McKenzie got the big call up yesterday, didn't he? So he's with us shortly, 16 past 7. Good news on travel, still on travel. Forecast for summer. Aviation consultancy ISD Partners is predicting 400,000 more air passengers arriving this summer, 6% up on last year. New routes, growth from Australia, China, Singapore. Grant Webster is the Chief Executive, Tourism Holdings Limited, and is back with us. Grant, morning.
2: Good morning.
1: Would everyone in tourism be seeing this? In other words, is their boost your boost?
2: Yeah, I think so, right across the board. Yep, we're going to enjoy this summer another big boost to the economy.
1: And can you see it already in the bookings?
2: Yeah, absolutely. So those kind of numbers really resonate with us. And that trend towards the South Island as well. I mean, this summer, basically two-thirds of our business will be activity starting off in the South Island.
1: Is that too much business in the South Island? We talk a lot about Queenstown being an issue, but is the whole South Island becoming an issue?
2: No, I don't think so. No, not at all. It's a big place, right? And especially for our kind of customers, you know, they visit all those regions and special spots. So, no, I think there's still room to grow.
1: Okay, so what's your read on Australia? Because they're plus 100. I mean, they've been above 100% COVID for ages. Is there real growth in that, and what's driving it?
2: Yeah, so look, we're still an attractive destination. The exchange rate, as we've talked about before, still helps. You know, we're at a long-time low from that perspective. So we're just a better price destination, still a good destination. I think Australia's still got growth in it.
1: Okay, China, what do you think happens there? They're coming back. Do they keep coming back or not?
2: Yep, same thing. World tourism is still in a real growth mode and will be for years to come, despite what might be happening on a geopolitical basis. So, and we get the rewards of that. It's going to be good for the economy and jobs.
1: And so more seats. So can we still put more seats from various routes and into the country and still get that growth, do you think?
2: Absolutely. When you look at the air capacity growth that is forecast from the big manufacturers, that's going to be part of what grows world tourism. You get the planes going and you get people filling them.
1: It's amazing, isn't it? And the trans-seasonal thing, is that working for us with the various campaigns that we're just not all about summer or winter?
2: My personal view is we keep needing more of that. That's, you know, we keep growing the peak, and if you can just get those shoulders growing more and more, I think I've said this before, but, you know, a lot of tourism businesses only make money 4 months of the year. So if we can turn that into six, then we're really utilising the assets of the tourism industry a lot more effectively.
1: Good stuff. You have a good weekend, mate. Appreciate your expertise as always. Grant Webster, Chief Executive, Tourism Holdings. So they're a good news story, along with dairy this week, which was a good news story. Morning. My perception, Mike, of Hipkins and Labor is they're going for sound bites, regardless of substance, saying what people may want to hear. You could probably, Cliff, argue that that's every party at the moment, to be honest with you, that, you know, we're breaking up supermarkets, we're breaking up petrol stations, we're breaking up electricity companies. What do you hate? Let me break it up, which is why I gave at the start of the show, the campaign of the week to ACT, who at least are sticking to their knitting. And I agree with Seymour, who was giving a speech yesterday. He's this whole thing, he says, has descended into a dumpster fire of policy debate, and on that I could not agree more. Mark the week in a moment, 7:20.
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0: Hawkesby Christchurch. Time saver traffic.
1: Expect delays around Brougham Street. Good morning. We've got a heavy run there on Johns Road southbound from Wilkinson's Road through to Sawyer's Arms. Brougham Street moderate to heavy in patches both ways between Barrington and Gasson. The northern and southern motorways are flowing well. No delays on Ferry Road or Riccarton Road. Water upgrades underway around Brougham Street. Work includes the Antigua, Strickland and Selwyn intersections.
2: Markets are unpredictable. Anyone can reach the top. 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
6: 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Little piece of news and current events that's as colourful as the Atacama Desert in full El Nino. Dairy, 8. The industry and income source that just will not quit. Another auction this week, another boost. Praise the Lord for the farmers. The campaign, 7.
7: Buckley was $3 a head. I just can't afford it.
6: All you're going to do is trigger me. Feels real at last. The first debate, the volley of policy, the rolling coverage, a country engaged in democracy. It is a very fine thing.
7: I think I'm going to throw my vote to the Opportunities Party, because what else can you do?
6: Act and tax on KiwiSaver, 8. The best policy that probably will never see the light of day. It is real. It's an idea that's got form. It's a solution. It's a heavyweight idea in a campaign of lightweight thought bubbles. Labor's right to fix, 6. Smaller idea, but still practical and actually solves an issue. More, please. The first leaders' debate, 5.
8: Chris is saying he wants to go back. Chris is saying,
9: how much money have you put aside for it?
6: See, these things no longer work. They produce little of anything. The world has changed. Our consumption of news has changed. These things need to change as well. Spending, 7. Data from at least 2 banks this week has spending up for the month and significantly up for the year. That is resilience. Dare I suggest is a little bit of positivity as well. Jaguar, 8. In a world of design blandness, they will not die wondering. The Type 01 is either exceptional or the end. McLaren, 7. Mirawai and Remuera, what are they up to? Confidence, 7. Along with spending, the numbers are up. Most businesses see better days. Cheers to that. The UK Greens won. I mean, vote to be overtly anti-Zionist. Not only is that not green, it's dangerous. Cocaine, 3. I mean, most sobering, if not depressing, news of the week. Our use is third world. We are so embarrassing. Zombie towns, 7. Now, it's a New Zealand On Air miniseries. You probably haven't heard of it, but it's a New Zealand On Air miniseries. It's made by the economist Shamabil Yakub. He goes to Balclutha and Tokoroa. It's an educational watch. It reminded me that not everything New Zealand On Air funds is wasted. Summer fruit, 9. This week, I've had strawberries, blueberries and blackberries, and they made me happy. And that is the week. Copies on the website. And a little known fact about Mark the Week is you take 4 of them. They're often taken, rolled and set on fire so billionaires can light their cigars. Hosking. Morning, Mike. One thing I'd like to know and haven't heard. We know that under the coalition government, we're forecast to get back to surplus 28-29. Given all Labor's promises, when would we be forecast to get back to surplus under them? Simon, interesting question. They have answered it, but in the answer is the question. They're claiming at the same time, and in that is the conundrum, because the numbers don't add up. And so they're spending the same, they're saving the same, they've got

0: $10 billion set aside for everything, including the equity coming their way, which will be at least 10, if not more. Thus, the problem being they've run out of all money for everything, the lot. Pay rises, nurses' strikes, anything you want, gone. There is no money for that. They haven't explained that other than to say there's plenty of headroom there. All of that, they're going to bring us back to surplus in exactly the same way that the National Party or the current government are bringing us back to surplus. I don't believe it, and I don't believe it for a moment. But in election campaigns, that's up for you. So that answers your question, but in election campaigns, it's up for you to decide. Damien McKenzie back at the Garden. We haven't lost since 1297, or was it 1066? I can't remember. Damien McKenzie is next.
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8: At 7:30 and 11 degrees in Christchurch, Kia ora, I'm Claire Sherwood. A suggestion National's proposed changes for job seeker beneficiaries could push more children into poverty. The party wants to introduce 10,000 random drug tests for job hunting beneficiaries. It also wants to reduce payments from April 2028 for people who have collected it for two of the previous 3 years, with a smaller cut for those with children. Salvation Army Head of Service Development Emma Hunter says benefit reductions can cause suffering for both the beneficiary and their dependents.
9: When we have 169,000 children in material hardship, these kind of decisions risk driving more children into that situation. And we know that the experience of material hardship can be lifelong.
8: There's evidence the Canterbury University Literacy Program is improving children's reading skills. The Better Start Literacy Approach was launched in 2020, and Labor leader Chris Hipkins told Newstalk ZB yesterday it's working, but comprehension remains a challenge. However, Professor Gail Gillen has told Mike Hosking thousands of teachers have seen improvements in children's oral language and reading comprehension in the early primary years.
10: The Better Start Literacy Approach we developed initially for years 0 to 3, and that's where we have our big data set. So we still need to look at the data coming through for students in the upper primary school years.
8: A post-mortem's planned today on the body of a Christchurch father, Braden Hepp,

0: Worth, whose body was found yesterday after being missing for more than a month. The 21-year-old had not been seen since September 3. Detective Inspector Scott Anderson says his death is being treated as unexplained. The RSA says it was a lack of knowledge rather than deliberate wrongdoing which led to a Papua Nui RSA club using poppy donations to support its failing bar. It owed more than $300,000 to its poppy fund before ultimately closing. Lachlan Rennie explains.
1: A review by the national body found there were significant government's mistakes, failures and breaches of duty by successive trustees. It says there was no evidence of fraud. Board Chair Rhys Jones says they'll use the review to strengthen the governance of poppy funds nationally. The newly elected Papua Nui RSA Executive Committee says the findings allow them to move forward.
0: The Supercross event, due to turn Christchurch's new stadium to a dirt bike track, has been cancelled. The FIM World Supercross Championship was set to make its New Zealand debut at the stadium in December after events in six other countries. But the championship's cancelled the rest of the 2026 season while it talks with investors about its future. Venues Ōtautahi says general tickets hadn't gone on sale yet, but some premium hospitality guests had already secured places and they will be refunded. It says despite the cancellation disappointment, there is a strong pipeline of events planned for the new stadium. And firefighters have now been stood down at Queenstown's Walter Peak blaze. The 1,300 hectare scrub fire has now been fully contained. Fire and Emergency says the fireground could still be smouldering for several days and smoke may be visible. The blaze broke out in high country above Lake Wakatipu on Tuesday. Investigators are expected at the scene today as they look to determine the fire's cause and if there is any connection to a controlled burn on the Walter Peak property late last month. That's News Talk ZB News with Spark for Business.
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3: News Talk ZB Sport. Departing rooster Connor Watson has almost given a finger to the team's NRL winning cause. In a piece of delicate goldsmith surgery, he's had his premiership ring extricated from his right hand. The jewellery got stuck and presumably a lathering in Vaseline, olive oil or dishwashing detergent wouldn't dislodge the troublesome bauble. Watson was denied the chance to play in the final against the Knights due to concussion. By way of consolation, Roosters coach Trent Robinson gifted the 30-year-old his own premiership ring. Meanwhile, former NRL chief executive Andrew Abdo has served some early points as Tennis Australia's new boss. The 2027 Australian Open has been officially launched at Melbourne Park. Craig Gabriel reports broad fan engagement as a theme.
4: The world's culinary delights will be on offer. The $1 million AO one-point slam returns in the opening week and the likes of Sinner, Alcaraz, Goff and Osaka are confirmed for that. The Australian Open will debut fashion week and the Asia Pacific region will be a huge promotional target, but Mr. Abdo says tennis will remain at the heart of it all.
3: Tennis coverage with Eye Institute. 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And back here, and Canterbury's women's rugby team believe their prolific try scorers will continue their exploits in Sunday's Farah Palmer Cup Premiership Final in Christchurch. English international flanker Maisie Allen holds a share of top spot in the try scoring ranks with 7, while winger Lialani Binky Muamua is on 6. Co-captain Te Roariwa Gapa says the duo are entrusted with leading roles and expects no different in the decide against Auckland.
5: We can just get the ball to Binky and she can do her thing really out there. It's pretty exciting. We know we can always get some type of bend or something from her. Maisie's been a great addition. She brings a wealth of knowledge from so many years in the PWR. Guiding the team, she brings a different type of energy to our group.
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0: Mostly cloudy. Some afternoon fine breaks expected. Northeasterlies will be strong in exposed places, particularly this evening. We should make our way to a high today of 16 degrees. The overnight low will be 11. For the weekend, Saturday, mainly cloudy. Could be some showers and 17. Sunday's looking fine and a high of 24. Right now, it's 11 degrees on News Talk ZB.
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0: Christchurch to the world. Good morning. Moderate TV and patches both ways on Brougham Street between Barrington and Gasson. A heavy run this morning on Johns Road southbound from Wilkinson's Road through to Sawyer's Arms. The Northern Motorway is flowing well. No delays on Deans Avenue or Morehouse Avenue. Unlock over 200 destinations worldwide with China Southern Airlines flying daily from November.
1: 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The Mike Hosking Breakfast with Bailey's Real Estate. 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
2: By the way, Mike, the new Jag is stunning. There you go. I knew someone would come out of the woodwork and say. 23 minutes away from 8. All Blacks back tomorrow night at the Garden. It's the Bled, as Hanson used to call it. Damien McKenzie is back with us. Morning.
3: Good morning, Mike.
2: Okay, so you're starting at 10, weight of the nation on your shoulders. How do you feel?
3: Oh, it's a great opportunity. Obviously, with Richie going down early in the week, it was a little unfortunate for him, but I guess, you know, we've had a couple of opportunities to run at 10 throughout the week, and, you know, feeling good, feeling ready to go, and confident with the way we're going about things and looking forward to the challenge.
2: How's the week been, given the break from South Africa?
3: The week's been great. There's been a lot of energy. Everyone's really excited to be back in camp. And, you know, we started the week really well. And obviously it's Thursday Cup week. We know it's a big week and it's a special trophy we play for. And, you know, everyone's ready to go and excited for the weekend.
2: What do you do between gigs? Because you're not one of the ones who goes back to NPC. What do? You relax? You run a fitness regime? You pig out? What happens?
3: It's a good chance to sort of get away and spend a bit of time with family or just have some downtime and sort of get out of the spiral, as we say, and just sort of enjoy ourselves. But obviously, in the back of our mind, you've got to stay on top of your training and do that as well. So, yeah, it's a good time to get away. And then, obviously, you come back in feeling really refreshed and ready to go. And that's exactly what's happened. The boys have come in Sunday and are really excited and ready to go.
2: How's your body, you know, just as the season goes on and where you would normally be? You're nursing anything or not?
3: No, feeling really good. You know, obviously, after the South African tour, which was a big tour, obviously we got about 3 weeks of time away from camp, and in that time, it's a good opportunity to sort of recharge the batteries and, like I said, stay on top of things. But making sure we refresh ourselves and come back in feeling really fresh and ready to go. And we've definitely done that, and our body's feeling great and ready to go for the weekend.
2: What about the game and the team? Is there anything we're expecting materially different out of South Africa?
3: No, tour of South Africa was a great tour to be a part of, and we learned a lot of things through those test matches and games throughout the middle of the week. And in terms of our mindset and the way we want to play, nothing's changed there. And just another great opportunity this week. And we know the threat that Australia are, and they're playing some great rugby at the moment. So we know we're going to have to be at our best, but you know we know the game we want to play. We're confident about it, and if we get that right, we're able to nail opportunities, then, you know, that goes away, long way to winning a test. So nothing changes too much, just about having the right mindset going into the weekend.
2: And what's your observation on Australia? I mean, if you watch what they're doing at the moment, they seem almost good these days.
3: Yeah, and I think they've always been pretty good. And they've got a lot of players in their team with a lot of continuity. They're building a lot of experience as a group and under a new coach who's had some great success with the start of his campaign. So, we know we always get the best version of Australia, particularly when you're playing for the Bledisloe Cup. It's, we know they've had some great success over the last couple of months, obviously beating South Africa last couple of weeks ago, and they'll be coming over with a lot of confidence. So we know we're going to have to be at our best. And, you know, like I said, every time we play Aussie, we always get the best version of them. And we're excited, though. You know, we love playing against the Australians. It's always a great test and a great challenge.
2: Eden Park, of course, how much time has been spent asking that, you know, we haven't lost since 1732 or whatever the date is, and you can't start losing now, and how important all this is?
3: Yeah, we obviously know the Eden Park record, and it's a place we love playing. It's, we've had great success there over many years, and for us it's, you know, just embracing that and enjoying our footy and enjoying playing at Eden Park. It's where we love playing, and we've got to get excited about that. It's a great place to play, and having that success we've had over the past few years, we just walk towards that and enjoy our rugby and play it like any other test match.
2: And any thoughts on the Northern Tour yet, you deal, or are you dealing with the next couple of weeks first?
3: No, these next 2 weeks are very important. With the Blue Dislow Cup, like I said, we know how important the trophy is to both teams. So.

0: full focus on, obviously, the first test this weekend, and then we'll look further on once that comes.
1: All right, mate, go well this weekend. Damien McKenzie out of the All Black camp this morning. Forecast is very good, by the way. Beautiful tomorrow, rain overnight Saturday, and then beautiful on Sunday, then rain overnight Sunday. In this ongoing pattern in the northern part of the country, when you want a little bit of rain, just because you might start to freak out about all the El Nino stories, the rain comes and solves your problem. And it does it overnight, so it doesn't ruin your day. That's been a thing. I've been monitoring it. Don't take me on that. I'm good on science. Mike, do you think if we gave Marco an AB jersey and a tub of Manuka honey, he'd come down here and lead the Nats? Probably not. But it's worth asking. Katie yesterday was reading me out things in the afternoon. Quite often, Katie and I sit down to what we call macro, which is as in big picture stuff, plan our life. And she was quoting me about this thing about audacity yesterday, and people who have lashings of audacity do better in life because it's you are born allegedly with an amount of audacity that you can barely comprehend. And people who have, it's the asking of the question. It's not the, oh, I don't think I deserve that. Oh, I don't think they'll say yes. Just ask. You never know.
2: Did you get the macro thing from Billy Glass?
1: Who's Billy Glass?
2: You know, on The Gentleman.
1: No. I was around before The Gentleman was ever invented, Glenn. Most of the stuff that's been invented came from me.
2: We watched an episode of that and he was saying, stop concentrating on the micro and think about the macro.
1: Exactly. That was Guy Ritchie. I gave him that. Most of what Guy Ritchie does, I gave him.
2: I don't know where you got the audacity from, though.
1: Katie, but I don't know where she got it from. Mike, would anyone not stand by a government that's showing an improve? The Labour Party are just sandcastle kickers. It's a good line. They're just sandcastle kickers. 17 to 8.
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13: At 10, it's our Waimakariri pre-election politics Friday special. Before that, how do you feel about National wanting to reduce payments for people on the JobSeeker benefit longer than 2 years? The party claims it would save taxpayers about $570 million over 4 years, says the benefit is supposed to provide temporary support for people. But Labor says instead of creating jobs, National wants to make it harder, saying you don't fix poverty by making people poorer. What do you think? With you from 9 on News Talk ZB.
1: Hi Mike, have you looked into red light therapy could be very health beneficial.

0: David, I have. I'm also thinking of getting one of those masks. You know, the mask where you sit there with the lights? I'm thinking of getting one of those and see what it can do for me. I met Chris Luxon yesterday. He's very charming, very nice and engaging. That is what other people say about him. One-on-one, he's very impressive. Doesn't come across well as a politician in the media. Everyone says that. I know them all. I'm lucky enough to know them all. And most of them are decent people. There are very few who you think, oh, you're an idiot. But even if you disagree with him, Hipkins, likeable guy. Luxon, likeable guy. Peter's not good on the small talk. You know, not very good on the small talk. Seymour's not great on the small talk. Can be funny. But I've got the leaders coming up. We're going to do 2 hours with Hipkins, 2 hours with Luxon, half an hour each with who's coming in from the Greens? Why isn't Chloe wearing any Greenstone and Palestinian scarves anymore? You notice that? Look at when the next time
1: is
0: you
1: not,
0: see...
1: Is it not the season, is it?
0: I think it might be. It's not. It's the electoral season, Glenn. You've got it in one. Next time you look at Chloe, spot the Palestinian scarf that isn't there or the Greenstone that's gone, and she looks like she's come from breakfast at Claridge's with Meghan Markle, if you're following the British Daily.
1: How does she rate with the small talk?
0: She's a chatter. She is a chatter, and I find her engaging. She's a likeable person.
1: Do you rate yourself on small talk?
0: I am next level cool at the small talk, mainly because I don't like silences, and I like to make people feel welcome in the studio because it's a difficult time for them. They don't know what I'm going. Because I'm mental, people have got no idea what's coming their way. Hipkins, I can give this one away just before I think. In the interview the other week, Hipkins goes, please go easy on me. He was virtually pleading before the interview, and it could have been a genuine plea, or he could have been just toying with me and double psyching me out.
1: Well, that's the trouble with your Asperger's. You fail to pick up on some of those cues.
0: I don't read the room well at all. Have you noticed that? I've got no idea what's happening in the room. So I often go, I think I did it yesterday with Hipkins. I went off on a tangent off air. I have a couple of theories bubbling away in my head at any given time. And I like to bounce them off people, whoever happens to be at front of me at the time. Yesterday it was Hipkins, and I thought, I've got 2.5 minutes here, I'm going to bounce this one off him. And I'm sure I was looking at him going, you haven't got a clue what I'm talking about, have you, mate?
1: And did you mention the word macro or audacity?
0: Anyway.
1: Or red light therapy?
0: He's stuck with me for the whole campaign, what can he do? This, I was going to get to Porsche in a moment. So Porsche, so the Jaguar's good, 0-1, big week for cars. Jaguar's going to be a hit, I think. Porsche yesterday announced that what they're going to do is make fewer cars, but they're going to be pricier. I've got a lot to say on that, but I don't have time to now because I babbled on too long a moment ago. And what's the other car? Oh, McLaren. What are they up to with this Mirai Remuera thing? We'll ask a lawyer in a moment. 10 to 8.
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3: On the way to 16 degrees, firefighters stood down from Queenstown's Walter Peak blaze. A major event cancels a booking at Christchurch's new stadium. In sport, Damian McKenzie embracing unexpected return to first five in tomorrow's Bledisloe Cup opener. And Jacinda Ardern's former media advisor's role in helping New Zealand cricket. 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
2: News Talk ZB Christchurch, time saver traffic.
4: Brad Pitt and Kiwi Dog Uber, heart of the beast. Good morning. John's Road is heavy southbound from Gardner's Road through to Sawyer's Arms. Cranford Street heavy southbound from Weston through to Westminster. Brougham Street moderate to heavy in patches both ways between Barrington and Gasson. Heart of the Beast, filmed in New Zealand in cinemas now. Book your tickets online. Ivanka Zonich for TimeSaver Traffic.
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0: A couple of interesting trademark disputes brewing. So there's the Chiefs scrap, of course, Rugby Chiefs versus the P&G Chiefs in the NRL. Then we got this McLaren thing, as in Bruce. So they're looking to trademark Remuera and Muruai, potentially for their new SUV. Apparently, Rick Shearer is an intellectual property lawyer at Lowndes & Jordan, and he's with us this morning. Rick, morning.
8: Morning, Mike.
0: The Chiefs thing, is are either of these cases cut and dry or not?
8: No, I don't think they are. Well, actually, the McLaren one, I think, is relatively simple. The Chiefs one, perhaps a little bit more difficult. I mean, at first sight, you would have thought, well, isn't this a bit silly? The NZRU taking action against a new fledgling NRL club. I don't imagine that any dye-in-the-wool fan of the Chiefs, the Mulus, would shell out $250 by mistake for a Papua New Guinea NRL jersey. So I don't think there's really confusion. But
0: is that what you would argue in a court? I mean, is this based on law, or
8: is that
0: the line you would run and a judge would interpret what you're saying?
8: No, I don't think so. This is a trademark dispute, and trademarks don't necessarily rely on confusion. What they rely on is distinctiveness. And the problem for the NZRU, even if they did feel sympathy for the P&G Chiefs, is that they have to defend the mark. You can't let your mark be used by someone, even if you think, well, there's not probably not much chance of confusion, because later on someone might come along who you do have concerns about, and they will argue, well, you didn't defend it against those guys.
0: No.
8: You must not really be valuing it that much, and therefore you can lose it. And a good example of that, of course, is Manuka, which is relevant to our next discussion about McLarens as well. Manuka honey, there's been a huge battle ongoing for many, many years, which New Zealand lost in Australia.
0: That's right.
8: The Manuka Honey Association in Australia is entitled to use the word Manuka, simply because no one thought to protect the trademark in the very early days, and it got lost.
0: Is a suburb protected like Remuera?
8: Yeah, I think if you tried to register Remuera in New Zealand, you might have difficulty.
0: What about globally,
8: overseas,
0: though?
8: Yeah, globally, trademarks are jurisdictional. You do it by country by country. So I wouldn't have thought, assuming there's no other Remuera SUV mark or car mark or vehicle mark in the United Kingdom, I wouldn't have thought they'll have much trouble. Of course, it does raise indigenous Te Reo Māori issues, and there have been a number of situations internationally where those sorts of issues have been raised, and in fact, some companies have backed down on registering trademarks because of that controversy. Lego, for example, tried to register some Māori trademarks for its Bionicle range in the early 2000s, and after complaints, back down on it. But I think they won't have much trouble getting the trademarks if they do pursue them.
0: All right, interesting. Just quickly, Kansas City Chiefs NFL. So the NRL and the rugby seem to go in this area. Can you do it in this area? And the Kansas, why don't the Kansas City Chiefs sue both of them, seeing they were around since 1960?
8: Yeah, I mean, as I say, trademarks are jurisdictional. There is a provision in most trademark legislation for famous marks. So it is possible that there would be spillover reputation that might be able to be protected by someone like the Kansas City Chiefs if there was enough fame and notoriety in New Zealand, but unlikely, I think.
0: Interesting. Good on you, Rick. Appreciate it very much. Rick Shearer, who's an intellectual property lawyer at Lowndes & Jordan. Don't think he charges for that, did he? 6 minutes? We're okay with that. What's Mike doing with the compressor? Wouldn't you like to know?

0: cool stuff with a compressor. It would pump my tyres up. It's honestly, of all the still stuff I own, and I own a lot of still stuff, that thing, it's a little thing that's got two batteries. Second battery came free. And I pump my tyres up in the garage, and it is like the biggest it is, you know, like when you get a tyre, you're in the garage, tyre's flat, and you think, bugger. This now, literally, you hop out, open the cupboard, pull it out, solve your problem on the spot. It's like one of those bang-for-buck things that you wish you'd had for years. Now, you don't use it very often, because you don't get a flat in the garage very often, but next time I get a flat in the garage, I'm your man.
1: Can you use it on your stand-up pedalboard?
0: Anything you like. Anything you like. News in a couple of moments, then we'll do the week with Tim and Katie.
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12: It's 8 o'clock and 11 degrees in Christchurch. Kia ora, I'm Claire Sherwood. Concerns National's welfare plan won't target the issues at hand. The party wants to introduce random drug testing for those on job seeker support and reduce how much they get if they've been on it for two of the previous 3 years. It also plans to extend the New Zealand residency requirement for main benefits from 2 years to five. Welfare commentator Lindsay Mitchell says that'll do nothing.
13: They won't be able to get on main benefits, but they'll still be on emergency benefits. It sounds good in theory, but in practice, it won't make any difference. And that's what I worry about most of these policies.
12: Meanwhile, cost of living pressures hitting young people were a key concern for Canterbury students at last night's debate in Ilam. Labour candidate and UC student Rata Jameson says cutting student debt and capping public transport fares would help students.
14: That is 10 packets of yum yum chicken or shrimp flavoured noodles a week. That would sort me out for lunches.
12: But National's Hamish Campbell says good financial management is more important.
15: These kind of $5 here, $2.50 here, which might seem good in the short term, but in the long run, it's actually plastering over the real issues our country is facing.
12: A push for officials to take a more targeted approach to protecting children from the flu next season. Vaccines for children from 6 months to 5 years were funded from the start of September. Health NZ says uptake more than tripled within the first 20 days,

0: to almost 4,000. Just over 1,000 doses were administered within the 2 weeks prior. Paediatrician Owen Sinclair hopes efforts extend into early childhood centres next year.
1: The groups that suffer the highest rates are Māori and Pacific, the very young and the very old. So the challenge will be getting it into those groups, which we struggle with in New Zealand.
0: Some prime real estate up for grab in Christchurch's central city as the Catholic Diocese fundraises for its new cathedral. Rosie Leishman has more.
2: The 1,300 square metre Armagh Street plot was previously earmarked for a Catholic precinct with the cathedral, school, offices and apartments. Instead, the diocese will build an $80 million cathedral on Barbados Street on the site of the quake-shattered Cathedral of the Blessed Sacrament.
0: Chief Operating Officer Alex Bailey says the project isn't dependent on the sale, but the proceeds could certainly help. The company behind the proposed Queenstown cable car network celebrating a fresh milestone. Queenstown Lakes District Council's agreed to let Southern Infrastructure Limited use reserve land for the project, which would link central Queenstown with Frankton, Queenstown Airport and Ladysmile. Earlier this week, the company confirmed it had secured agreement in principle for $265 million in private financing. And a popular student-run event raising awareness of mental health for men is expanding to Dunedin. Otago Uni students will run around campus for 12 hours straight today as part of the first Run 72 event there. It's held at Canterbury Uni each year and being brought to Dunedin by student group Heavy Breathers and Christchurch charity Lads Without Labels. Events manager Meg Thomas says there's a real need for an event like this in the South.
3: That's feedback that we get all the time is like, can you come to Dunedin? We need this in Dunedin. And so Run 72 Otago is kind of the first little introduction to possibly a lads down in Dunedin.
0: That's News Talk ZB News with Spark for Business.
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5: News Talk ZB Sport. Damien McKenzie's welcomed the chance to return to the 10 jersey for tomorrow's Bledisloe Cup rugby opener against the Wallabies at Fortress Eden Park. Richie Mo'unga was named internally at first five for the fixture, but succumbed to a calf injury at training on Tuesday. McKenzie has started all seven tests in Dave Rennie's coaching era at fullback, but says he's had enough time to get across the detail for a positional switch.
6: I had a couple of opportunities to run at 10 throughout the week and, you know, feeling good, feeling ready to go and confident with the way we're going about things and looking forward to the challenge.
5: We'll have live commentary tomorrow night here on News Talk ZB and iHeartRadio. Meanwhile, Canterbury midfielder Dallas McLeod is embracing the reality of his looming exit from New Zealand at the end of the NPC season. He'll start at centre on Sunday in Canterbury's home quarterfinal against Waikato. A loss would bring the curtain down on his professional career here in Christchurch, which began in 2019. McLeod, who is joining the Exeter Chiefs in England, says it's important to take a moment and appreciate the end is near.
7: Now in finals footy and it's probably sinking in a bit more that it's my last couple of weeks, so just trying to really enjoy every day that I'm in here with the boys and do everything I can to get a performance.
5: The NPC quarterfinals start tonight with Northland hosting Tasman in Whangarei. Formula One driver Valtteri Bottas has reached Singapore for this weekend's Grand Prix after a 419-kilometre four-day journey via bike from Sepang. Bottas outlines an adventure which included a couple of snakes he described as really chill.
8: I'm really glad I did it because I saw pretty much the whole of Malaysia in a few days, you know, and the wild side of it, like the jungles, the plantations.
5: Bottas says he had to do a bunny hop over a snake and was chased by a rogue dog. And golfer Dan Hillier has won a new electric car worth around $125,000 after sinking a hole-in-one on the 186-yard par 3 17th during the opening round of the Spanish Open. I'm Nick Bewley. That's News Talk ZB Sport with Generate. It's 8:05. Mike Hosking is next.
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0: Mostly cloudy, but we should see some fine breaks this afternoon. Northeasterly strong in exposed places by this evening. The high should be 16 degrees with an overnight drop back to 11. Right now in the city, it is 11 degrees. You're up to date on News Talk ZB.
4: 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Time saver traffic.
9: Need gas? See muttergas.co.nz. Good morning. Now Pound Road is heavy northbound from Buchanan through to Yaltus. Heavy on

0: Johns Road southbound from Wilkinson's Road through to Sawyer's Arms. Brougham Street, moderate to heavy in patches both ways between Barrington and Gasson. Get a 45-kilo gas cylinder delivered to your door from Mata Gas. Ivanka Zonic for Time Saver Traffic and Travel.
1: If it's worth saying, Mike's saying it. The Mike Hosking Breakfast with Arvida Retirement Communities. Life your way. 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
2: I wrote a song which I called Rewrite. Yeah! Just starting with this sound, the finger hitting the wood of the guitar. And I liked it so much that I said, I can make a loop out of this. And then I'll have to figure out a guitar line to go with it.

0: This is obviously Paul Simon.
1: I've been working on my rewrite, that's right. Gonna change the ending.
0: And he's gone and snuck out on tour. He retired. He had a hearing problem. He didn't think he'd ever be able to perform live again, but the two were separate. He retired anyway, developed a hearing problem, didn't think he'd ever be able to perform again, discovered he could, so went out on tour. It's called the Quiet Celebration Concert. It's live. It's exceptional. And it comes in two versions. What they call Disc 1, if you still do discs, is the Seven Psalms, which is a experimental, is the best word I can use for it, an experimental piece of music that goes on for quite a while. And then he comes back and then he does all the favourites. You may not know this one. Rewrite was from, was it Fathers and Daughters? I think it was Fathers and Daughters he did.
2: Or Surprise?
0: Surprise, sorry, yeah, Surprise. It was the, what's the guy's name? Eno, Brian Eno produced that one. But he's got all the favourites on there. He's got Graceland, Slip Sliding, and the late great Johnny Ace, and Under African Skies, and Father and Daughter. It's just absolutely brilliant, and it goes on forever. It goes on for a couple of hours, 1:53 and 23, and it's worth every cent. 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
0: Kate Hawksby, Tim Wilson, good morning, good morning, good morning.
4: Good morning.
5: Good morning to the king of small talk. Nice to be with you, Mike.
0: What is the audacity advice, Katie?
4: Oh, I can't remember. I was reading it to you yesterday. That's here today, gone tomorrow. Just be audacious. I think it was just, you know, shoot for the moon. You never know. Don't ask, don't get.
0: Right.
5: So I think that's so true.
0: Well, it is true, but she came in with the thesis from the university, let's call it MIT or Harvard or whatever it was, and we're having our macro session, and she just laid it on me, and I thought, that's fantastic. Next day, what was it? Oh, I don't know.
4: I just moved through information. Also, I'm finding, I don't know about you, but I don't know about the rest of the listeners, I am finding election season very triggering because it brings out the stupid. And that talkback caller, this is why I could never do talkback because I just end up arguing with people all day, but that talkback caller who said broccoli is at $3. I mean, categorically untrue, broccoli is not $3, it's $1.50. So there's your first point. But then to correlate that with having to vote opportunity is literally insane. And the people who think opportunity, and this is what I also would have pointed out to him, the people who think opportunity are centrist have clearly never read any of their policy. They're Greens 2.0, that's a vote for the left, you might as well vote Labour.
0: Can you draw the conclusion, though? Can you draw the conclusion if the vegetable price is wrong, then the policy study is probably not that in
4: depth? This is what I'm saying. It brings out the stupid, and these people are voting. And
6: I
4: we should
6: I'm
4: be deeply worried
6: my
4: about
6: vote
4: it.
6: For the Opportunities Party, because what else can you do?
4: What else can you do?
5: Because they're going to bring down the price of broccoli.
0: Why do people speak like that? Why can't they just say, I tell you what, it's broccoli at $3. What else can you do? But they always say, what else can you do?
5: To be fair, though, that's what I love about talkback is you get voices like that, and you don't often hear voices like that on the radio.
4: I don't need to hear them. I think I've heard enough of them. Right. This brings them all out. This season, doesn't
0: it does. It does, unfortunately. But that is the beauty of democracy, I suppose, isn't it? Can we have a review, if you wouldn't mind, Katie, on the Chelsea winter fry pan?
4: Oh, I haven't used it yet, so I don't know. But I do. I thought you were going to ask me about because you did talk earlier, and I think you're right. And I think you're going to make it a thing whereby you mark the parties on how the campaigning's going. And I have a theory about the campaign, which I was telling you yesterday. Apart from

0: the Audacity conversation, that the left parties always campaign better because they're scrappers. You know, they're into show, no substance, you know, not stable behind the wheel, but they are really excellent at sound bites and luring the media in. And right-leaning parties tend to be more businesslike, more polite, a bit lame, less fun, less showy, but better stewards of the economy. So we are falling, like we do every single election, for the populist thing of who's the most charismatic leader. But you're not voting for a prime minister. No. You're voting for a government and all their ministers and a direction. You know, don't like Luxon? Cool. What about Erica, Mark Mitchell, yeah. Simeon? Yeah. You know, look at the people running the portfolios.
1: Oh, I don't know. Okay. I do think it's changing. It is becoming more personality, sort of like presidential, if you like. I mean, I agree that we elect parties in New Zealand. That's different. I don't know if that is still holding up. I think too, though, there's also, it's easy to criticize. Like, criticism is easier. It's much tougher to assert what you've done. Well, it's essentially to assert a position. If you say, oh, okay, so broccoli isn't $3 a head. And then you get, it's much easier to say, I went down to the supermarket and broccoli's $3 a head. And it's just unacceptable. Etc. etc. All of that stuff resonates a lot better with the fact that, well, why don't you just buy carrots?
2: There's an ad I saw pop up on. I saw an ad pop up this morning in one of the digitals, and it's a photo of Marima and Chloe standing behind a pile of oranges. Chloe's throwing the orange in the air, and the line is making food cheaper. Now that's a lie.
0: Yeah, see, I mean,
2: it's
0: they can say anything they want,
2: and that's what it's come down to.
0: Yeah, they can promise the moon because they're never going to have a big say in government, you know, so they can promise the moon, the small parties, if you fall for that, which we increasingly appear to be. But I don't know, when you say, Tim, you know, we're looking for more presidential stuff, would you place your vote, you know, I mean, I know people who are centrist people who say, I can't vote National because I hate Luxon. Is that a reason to put another government in because you don't like a personality that is the prime minister? Would you vote on that?
1: No, absolutely not. But I think the way that we evaluate politics, it's become much more personalised. Let's put it that way. And I don't think it's a great trend. I actually like the fact that, number one, Kiwis are mostly politically disengaged. It actually improves our civil life. And we don't actually get into this stuff until about 2 or 3 weeks out from the election. And I also like the fact that mostly we do vote for parties because parties represent a coherence of ideas, ideally, and that's the way we should vote.
2: Brief break, more in a moment. Tim Wilson, Kate Hawksby, 14 past.
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2: Mike, I'm on my truck. 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
4: Broccoli was $3 a head. I just can't afford it.
2: Here's a very good point, and this is what we forget about. This is the grow up. Mike, broccoli should be $5. It was $1.55 years ago. Minimum wage and petrol and fertiliser has gone up since then. It's very true. You got to remember the growers. And where the growers, Katie, you remember how in the greenhouse, every time you're in the greenhouse, you know how much love and energy has been put into the leaves and the tomatoes and the strawberries, and there's a cost in that.
5: Nothing beats homegrown broccoli, to be fair. Tender little broccolini. Delicious.
6: Oh, I see. Hey, I've got a quick question. Is a wok more like a pot or a bowl?
2: It's a bowl.
6: Absolutely. Thank you. Yes. Thank you, Mike.
5: No, it's not a bowl.
2: It's like a bowl.
6: It looks like a bowl. It's got curved side.
2: It's a bowl with a handle.
6: I was having this debate with my bride last night.
2: Has Chelsea Winter got a bowl, a wok in the range, Kate?
5: I don't think so. Okay. I mean, I'm not across her whole range.
2: Have you got any Chelsea Winter stuff at your house, Tim?
6: What? We've got the cookbooks.
2: She's moved into kitchenware. Didn't you know?
6: No.
2: Katie was at the supermarket the other day. Before she came home with a story about Audacity, she came home with a Chelsea Winter fry pan from the supermarket.
6: That's living audacity.
5: That's living the audacious dream. Mike was so affronted by it. He was like, why did you buy that?
2: Can I be honest? Like, this will be the controversial part. This will be the part that gets clipped up quote Jack Tame. This will be the part that gets clipped up. Anyway, to the wall!
5: Stop it.
2: It's no wonder Ryan Bridge beat him. I mean, is that controversial now? I mean, they're both ZBers. If I had to rate one, I'd give it to Bridge over Paul Jack, wouldn't you?
5: Ryan was exceptional. Yeah. Ryan had great energy. He was really, really, really good.
2: Yeah, I think he was.
6: He hasn't been on air all week.
2: He had a whole week to prepare for the damn thing, so it's, you know.
5: No, well, he did well.
6: Oh, okay.
2: Do you know what he did about that?
6: I thought Jack did a great job.
2: Jack was fine. There was nothing wrong with Jack. Don't punch down on Jack, Tim. That's not nice.
6: I'm not. But 1 million viewers, 1 million viewers cannot be wrong.
2: Here's my thing. So Ryan takes the whole week off to prepare for this debate, right? Now, when I was doing the debates, I couldn't do
5: it. Here he is.
6: Because
2: I took the whole week off, I'd be thinking this better bloody work because I've taken the whole week off and I better be so damn good. Fortunately, in Ryan's case, he got away with it. But you're running a fine line between being brilliant and ordinary. And if you're only ordinary, people are going, well, he took the whole week off for that. What was the point of that? I mean, broccoli's $1.50. What's the point? What do you do? I'm going to have to vote opportunity. Where was I?
5: You were almost there. It's more by Chelsea Winter's fry pan.
6: What's the thing about Chelsea Winter?
2: She's not good enough. Yeah, Gordon Ramsay does fry pans, crockery. Jamie Oliver does fry pans, crockery. Legends. Chelsea Winter, bless her heart, nothing against her. She came out of What's the Television Show, put a few salad recipes together in a book. You don't get to launch a whole range.
6: You know who does crockery plates and fry pans?
2: I don't know. The Opportunities Party?
6: Kmart.
2: Are they any good though?
7: Mike, broccoli's $3.55 a head now. You can't afford. You've got to get in the cheap stuff. We can't afford it. That's why I'm voting for the Socialist Unity Party.
2: Is that what it is? All right. Listen, you have a lovely weekend, and you finished with the holidays, by the way, Tim.
6: No, just going to mini golf this afternoon.
2: No, but you got this morning. But after the weekend, they're back to school. You realise.
6: Oh, yeah, absolutely. Back to a charter school. And they're loving it, by the way.
2: No way. Well, they're not lasting long, you realise. If the government gets flipped, that's closed.
6: I'll tell you what, and that would be an absolute catastrophe.
2: Ginny will be at the gate on the Monday following the election saying, sorry, door's locked, and you have to go somewhere else.
6: Absolutely not.
5: Hey, I'm going to cook with the Chelsea Winter fry pan today, and I'll look at that next week.

0: An electric moment for Dan Hillier on golf's European tour, and better is impossible. David Cohen writes about the nonsense of political slogans. 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
2: Zoom Pharmacy makes remembering to take your medicines easier. Good morning. A heavy run northbound on Pound Road from Buchanan's through to Yaltus. Moderate heavy in patches Broome Street both ways between Barrington and Gasson. John's Road is heavy southbound from Wilkinson's Road through to Sawyer's Arms. Get your medicines in simple daily dose packets from zoompharmacy.co.nz. Ivanka Zonich for time saver traffic and travel.
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8: Mike, why is the rugby on so late? Phil, to piss you off so you can text me, basically. This Cole decision yesterday, we need to be across. It is in New South Wales. Now, I assume the answer, Phil, is to suit the Australians. The High Court in New South Wales. So there's an old system which is called Scope 1. So this is all to do with climate change. So when you're a coal mine, you have to account for Scope 1 emissions. So in other words, you dig your coal out of the ground in New South Wales, you sell it to Brian in New South Wales, Brian burns it. How much damage is he doing to the environment? That is part of your environmental package, right? Decision yesterday in the High Court, it's suddenly Scope 3. So this is a game changer. This has put the you-know-whats up the whole industry, and indeed I think probably Albanese is going to have to pile in on this and do something about it. Scope 3 is the coal burned anywhere in the world. So you dig your coal out of New South Wales, you sell it to someone in Belarus who then goes and burns it. You're responsible for that and what's done to it. No one can believe the court got to this decision. And yes, it's only for now in New South Wales, but this is a precedent all day long. And every environmentalist in the world is going to be lawyering up left, right and centre and lining up for a bit of this action. So We'll see where we're at. Murray Olds has finally hauled himself off his cruise ship and made himself available to us, so we welcome him.

0: back from Australia right after the news, which is... There's no need to report it, wasn't it? Wasn't that good, Dean? News is next here on the Mike Hosking Breakfast.
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11: It's 8:30 and 11 degrees in Christchurch. Kia ora, I'm Claire Sherwood. Two new taxpayers' union courier polls suggest Opportunity won't enter Parliament, let alone be kingmaker. The nationwide poll has Opportunity back below the 5% threshold needed to enter Parliament on a party vote alone, with the right bloc on 65 seats well ahead of the left bloc's 55. Meanwhile, a poll of Auckland's Mount Albert electorate shows Opportunity won't enter Parliament by winning that seat. New leader Kule Wong is polling in fourth place behind incumbent Labour MP Helen White, Nationals' Melissa Lee and the Greens' Ricardo Menendez-March. Confidence that structured literacy is paying dividends for primary school students, despite some concerns from Chris Hipkins. The Labour leader and former education minister told Newstalk ZB yesterday the Better Start literacy approach is working, but comprehension remains a challenge. Canterbury University Professor Gail Gillen told Mike Hosking their data shows gains in both reading and comprehension, and she's questioning what data Hipkins is looking at.
12: What we know from robust research from around the world is that if children become really efficient and really good at decoding words, that is a big influencer in their reading comprehension.
11: Consumer NZ is welcoming Labour's policy aiming for air travel price transparency. The party wants to force airlines to show real-time airfares and fees up front and require automatic refunds from big airlines when they cancel or significantly change flights. It's also promising smaller airlines fair access to airport infrastructure. Chief Executive John Duffy says a lot of people don't know their rights when a flight's cancelled or significantly altered.
13: The airlines are very backwards in coming forward in telling them. In fact, there's an investigation into Air New Zealand underway with the Commerce Commission under the Fair Trading Act at the moment, and Jetstar was recently prosecuted and fined.
11: That as the South Island set for a mammoth summer as tourist numbers and air capacity boom. Aviation and tourism consulting firm ISD Partners says New Zealand's likely to see 400,000 more overseas passengers than last summer. We're set to hit pre-COVID spikes

0: early next year, with Christchurch in particular seeing a big jump in international routes. Tourism Holdings Limited Chief Executive Grant Webster told Mike Hosking this is shining through in summer bookings.
1: That trend towards the South Island as well. I mean, this summer, basically two-thirds of our business will be activity starting off in the South Island.
0: Fire investigators are expected at the scene of this week's 1,300-hectare Walter Peak fire near Queenstown's Lake Wakatipu. Crews have been stood down and the area is now being managed by landowners, but Fire and Emergency says it will monitor any flare-ups and conduct an aerial inspection on Monday. An investigation's underway to determine the cause of the fire and any connection to last week's controlled burn. The costs of fighting the blaze are being compiled. And Venues Ototahi remains steadfast on attracting major events to Christchurch's new stadium after a high-profile booking pulled out. The FIM World Supercross Championship was due to make its New Zealand debut at 1NZ Stadium in December, but the championship's cancelled the rest of its 2026 season while it talks with potential investors about its future. Venues Ototahi says tickets hadn't gone on sale yet, but some premium hospitality guests had secured places and will be refunded. It says despite the disappointment, there is a strong pipeline of events ahead for the stadium. That's News Talk ZB News with Spark for Business.
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3: To News Talk ZB Sport, an understated Dan Hillier has won an electric car worth around $125,000 during the first round of the Spanish Open on the European Tour. That's come after belting an 8-iron to sink a hole-in-one on the 186-yard par 3 17th. Hillier says the execution was not something you'd find in the R&A handbook.
4: To be honest, I towed it quite a bit. Wasn't too happy with the strike, telling it to go the whole way, but it kind of hung in the air for a little bit longer than I thought.
3: Hillier's finished with a 4-under par 67 to sit in a share of third, one shot off the lead. Wallabies coach Les Kiss has underlined the importance of his first test in charge against the All Blacks tomorrow night. Kiss took over the reins from Joe Schmidt in July and is undefeated through three internationals. As Australia look to end a variety of unfriendly records, chiefly 24 years without the Bledisloe Cup and a 40-year drought against New Zealand at Eden Park, Kiss says this fixture resonates.
5: It's not just another game. It's a big game, definitely. You know, they're the team I have huge respect for, and I know our team do.
3: And we'll have live commentary of tomorrow night's test here on News Talk ZB and iHeartRadio. And Ava Jones is embracing her family's rich basketball pedigree as she prepares for more game time with the mainland Pauakai. Jones's father, Phil, was a Tall Black while mum, Kat, played in the New Zealand Domestic League. Older siblings, Maya and Hayden, are currently playing in the United States collegiate ranks. Ava was recently named Most Valuable Player at National Secondary School Championships after steering St Andrews College to its first title. The youngest, Jones, says she doesn't feel the weight of expectation to live up to the family name.
6: It's more of a privilege to be in a part of a family that has all these opportunities and has grown up around basketball, and I think that is one reason, like one of the main reasons why I love it so much.
3: Jones is set to come off the bench for the Pauakai tonight in their Tauhi Grand Final rematch against the Whai here in Christchurch. I'm Nick Bewley. That's News Talk ZB Sport with Generate. It's 25 to 9. Mike Hosking is next.
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0: Mostly cloudy, but some afternoon fine breaks expected. Northeasterlies will be strong at exposed places for this evening. We should make our way to a high today of 16 degrees. The overnight low will be 11. Right now in the city, it is 11 degrees. You're up to date on News Talk ZB.
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7: Meet the new Subaru Outback, built to take you further. Good morning, Pound Road is heavy northbound from Buchanan's through to Yaltus. Moderate to heavy in patches both ways on Brougham Street between Barrington and Gasson. John's Road is heavy southbound from Wilkinson's Road through to Sawyer's Arms. Discover the new Outback at Armstrong Subaru Christchurch. 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A Bunker Zonich for time saver traffic.
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9: Slightly unusually, it's the first I've seen of this election, but Mount Albert, as in the electorate, has been polled again. I gave you the...

0: I think it was spin-off. I don't know who they got to do it. The poll in Mount Elbert. The number, interestingly enough, is completely different in the second poll, which gives you a very good indication as to, once again, why you probably don't want to put a lot of weight on polls. But this one's done by the Taxpayers Union. It was released last night in Mount Elbert electorate. In the other poll, the original poll, Helen White and Melissa Lee were neck and neck, basically. I think it was 32-31 or something like that. In this poll, Helen White is 26. She's the incumbent, of course, for the Labour Party. Needs to win, because if she doesn't, she's not high enough on the list to get in. Melissa Lee, second on 21. Mendes March, Ricardo Greens, 15. Quelle Wong, 7. You've got to wonder about that, because no one's got from the Opportunities Party more coverage than Quelle Wong. The guy, what's his name, Eb, I think, is the deputy leader. See, Glenn shaking his head, he wouldn't
1: You're
0: have
1: just been. Making up people.
0: No, now. You couldn't name me. You couldn't name me anyone in the Opportunities Party.
1: I can't even remember Quelle Wong's name.
0: Exactly. So anyway, she's on 7. I think she'd be disappointed with the lack of, you know, this isn't a race, in other words. This is just the same old as Helen White v. Melissa Lee. You'd assume, if there's a move against the government in any way, shape or form, that they will do better, Labour, in their own electorate. But that's the poll. The irony of the poll, 117% are unsure, which is a high number. The other one has the Maori candidate at 2%, which is remarkable, given there isn't a Maori candidate. So I don't know what that says about Mount Elbert. 22 minutes away from 9.
2: International correspondence with NZI Insurance. Peace of mind for New Zealand business.
0: Look who we found back from holiday. Murray, how are you?
3: G'day, mate. Very good morning to you, Mike.
0: Good on you. What was it? Talk us through the ship and the drinks and the cocktails and the debauchery.
3: The Baltic itself is a magnificent part of the world. If you've not been, go. Helsinki apparently beat Christchurch in New Zealand as the place of the world's best library. The Helsinki Library is astonishing. You've got 3D printers you can use. You've got designer clothes you can take out overnight. You've got sewing machines. I saw a young mum in there rocking a baby while she's making a shirt on a sewing machine in the library. It's just magnificent. There's all these, a big bank of guitars. You can pick one or two. Go out the back. There's a recording studio with a drum kit. It's
0: what?
3: Just a magnificent place. Yeah,
0: no
3: fantastic.
0: Way.
3: Yeah, yeah, fantastic.
0: Good on you. All right.
3: Oh, and they've got books too. I've got a few books.
0: Now, back home, I don't know how up to speed with the news as you've been busy unpacking your duty-free, but this coal decision in the High Court, going from Scope 1 to Scope 3, I mean, the ramifications of this are gargantuan, aren't they?
3: And they're still getting picked over. Basically, what's happened, the High Court in Australia, the highest court in this country, has said that people who are digging up and exporting coal and shipping it overseas, the planning people who approve these coal mines and these gas developments must take into account, Mike, the impact of burning of those fuels overseas. It could be India buying this stuff, gas or whatever, Japan, Korea, China for that matter. China buys an enormous amount of Australian coal. So all the planning decisions that support all of those exports must be cognizant of the impact the emissions will have on the global climate. If I can summarise it that way. It's not just this New South Wales coal mine, of course. As you correctly point out, what about Western Australia?
0: Yeah.
3: It's a bloody great mine and a beach. That's what it is over there with very few people. So they dig stuff up and they ship it around the world. So over there, the mining industries, the knees are knocking. The knock-ons from this are as yet to be, they're still to be determined, but I tell you what, it's had a shockwave right throughout the energy industry over here.
0: I reckon Albanese is going to have to do something and legislate, isn't he? He's going to have to somehow overrule it.
3: I'm not sure how you can. How can any elected government overrule the High Court? There's no other avenue of appeal. It's the end of the line legally.
0: Yeah.
3: I'm not sure that Albanese has got anything to do.
0: Because it sets a very dangerous precedent, doesn't it, in terms of I mean, this could potentially, I mean, right around the country. I mean, every environmentalist is going to be lined up with a lawyer, aren't they?
3: I think you're dead right. It's certainly given a lot of heart to the Greens, who are thinking, you beauty, okay, with a new leadership and so on. It's ammo for them as we head into a next election.
0: Yeah.
3: And I tell you what, Labor needs something to be able to, a fig leaf to wave at the next election, because they're getting smoked. They're getting smacked everywhere.
0: Yeah.
3: Look at the consumer figures, the consumer confidence figures.
0: Oh, my God. You come back. See, this is the story. We've got the same thing here. You

0: there are people out there, we had figures out there this week, ironically, one of them was from Westpac, and we're spending more than we have, materially more than we have last year. We're out there spending, yet you ask people, oh, I'm bloody miserable, oh, it's the end of the world. You've down 80 points. You're at 80.4, 100's positivity, you're at 80, you're at 15-year lows. The bank says recession-like conditions next year in Australia.
1: That's
0: is that
1: right.
0: real?
1: That's right. Well, consumer sentiment is just absolute rock bottom. You've got wages flatlining. You've got unemployment stubbornly, you know, 4.5, 4 and a bit, 4.5. You've got inflation, according to the Reserve Bank, out of control, just bumped up interest rates for the fourth time, I think it was, just recently. There'll be another interest rate rise, they're saying, before Christmas. These are conditions not designed to inspire consumer confidence, and yet people are living beyond their means. You go down to Harvey Norman or Bing Lee, the refrigerators and coffee machines are roaring out the door under their own steam. Yeah. People are still spending money on new motor cars. I mean, $55,000, $60,000 for a brand new RAV4, the hybrid model, new beauty, no problem. I don't know how the hell they're paying for it.
0: Amazing.
1: But you're dead right. The sentiment over here, no wonder Pauline Hanson is going through the roof. People are sick and tired of Labor and, you know, the Labor, the economic policies, for want of a better phrase. They said they haven't got any. And they're looking at the opposition under Angus Taylor and saying, you are kidding. No wonder they're gravitating to Pauline Hanson.
0: Yeah, speaking of Taylor, that immigration thing, give me a summation of that. Did he do that because of Hanson, or did he do that because he genuinely believes that we need that number and that will help Australia or not help Australia or whatever?
1: It's the first. I mean, that's just purely in response to Pauline Hanson. She wants to cut net overseas migration to 130,000. Taylor's in a race to the bottom. It's getting, oh, no, that's far too many. I want 100,000 under a coalition government. The only good thing is that Taylor will never have a chance to implement that. But Hanson's equally deluded. I mean, you need 130,000 backpackers over here every year to make coffee in the bush and pick fruit.
0: Yeah.
1: I mean, it's the basic numbers. Australian people. And there's even some nutcase this week. I heard him on the air. Get people out of prison and make them go and pick fruit. You freak. What are you talking about? This is the sort of guy who's going to vote for Pauline Hanson. Get him out of jail and make them pick apples, for God's sake.
0: Joy to have you back, mate. You have a nice relaxing weekend. We'll see you next Friday. The other thing in Australia, Cricket Victoria, they came up. So no one goes to the Sheffield Shield. So that's your domestic competition. No one goes to the Sheffield Shield. It's another one of those sports that no one's interested in anymore. So they drummed up this idea that you can go along for $16 during your work day. So if you're one of your quote-unquote work-from-homers or working remotelys, you can work from the Shield. You go along to the Junction Oval in St Kilda and for $16. You can watch the cricket. You can and this only in Victoria. I mean, the home of the work-from-homers and the economy and the crap and, of course, the debt through the roof and an election coming up very shortly. And, of course, all the employers in Victoria have gone absolutely nuts. 8:45.
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8: Mike, Jaguar's no good, boots too small for a GT. I couldn't agree with you less. Watch some of the videos. I mean, I got to congratulate Jaguar. No one has been more omnipresent in the automotive space in the last 48 hours all over the world than every influencer who ever thought they ran any sort of thing on a podcast-type format that had anything to do with cars has been to see the new Jaguar, and they've passed judgment on it. Mike, looking at the Stuff website where people can ask Chris Luxon a question, and Jodie B has asked, understand the drug testing for benefits, but what if someone is clear and has applied for heaps of jobs but hasn't been picked up? Why should they lose money? Whereas if somebody doesn't apply, fails tests, gets treated the same. That's not fair. And no one should be expected to work 40 hours for less than a benefit. I mean, why would you? And in there, Mike, is the issue in New Zealand, captured in the last sentence. I should have told you this earlier, but I didn't, and that's my fault, so I apologise for that. But Maloney got her reforms through. We're talking about this with Joe yesterday. We've been talking about it with Joe for ages. And there seemed to be a suspicion that it was going to be a dangerously tight-run thing. She wants to reform the entire system. They're about to go in the next few months to an election. We don't know when. They've got to go by the end of the year, but it's going to be earlier than that. She was looking to reform it. She got it through 227 to 164. They're moving to fully proportional. Here's what they've got. They've got a hybrid system. A third of members are chosen through first past the post, rest through proportional. Parties proposing to form a coalition will be required to put forward their joint candidate for prime minister and their political program before any general election. A party or coalition which emerges with the largest share of votes, provided this exceeds 42%, will be awarded 105 additional seats in parliament, 70 in the lower, 35 in the senate, which could turn a narrow victory into a more comfortable majority. That sounds, it's no wonder when I asked Joe, explain it to her, she goes, well, I don't really understand. It's no wonder. What a strange system. Where do you get the 42%? And where do you get the idea that you go, bingo, you win, 105 additional seats are all yours. 70 in the lower, 35 in the Senate. That's a strange business. So if you scrape through, you've actually got quite the majority. That's literally an invented thing. Anyway, she's argued it and she's got it through, and that's the way they're going to vote in the next election. Nine away from nine.
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1: 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Good morning, John's Road, heavy but moving southbound from Wilkinson's Road through to Sawyer's Arms. Northcote Road, moderate westbound approaching Vagues. Brougham Street, moderate to heavy in patches both ways between Barrington and Gasson. 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
2: Right, so here's the headline. 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
1: Hosking.
2: Sean texts and says apparently there's going to be two of the new Jags in the country before the end of October. More for sale in November. New Zealand, Singapore and Hong Kong will be the second in the world to get them. Dr. Eric Crampton, a very good piece about our economic freedom in the Herald yesterday, if you want to read it. We've slipped. We're still fourth in the world, but he outlines why we've slipped, what's going on, and how, unfortunately, the election campaign is not really going to lift us out of our malaise. But if you're into economic freedom, it's the international, the latest edition of the Fraser Institute's Economic Freedom of the World Index. They look at the size of the government, legal systems, property rights, sound money, trade openness, regulation, all that sort of stuff. We're down a bit, still fourth. But given the malaise in this country at the moment, I bet there'll be a lot of people going, oh, fourth isn't bad. Isn't there, hey? How many people are going, oh, what do you mean? Fourth isn't bad, but we were better. Oh, yeah, but it's not bad. 5 minutes away from nine.
1: Trending now with Chemist Warehouse. Stop paying too much.
2: We need more audacious people. That's what we need. Lots more audaciousness. Atumwa, that's a council in Iowa. They got a policy where any member of the public can do the invocation before the council meeting. Usually it's a prayer. So former council member Matt Delby.
3: Let us pray. Dear Dark Father, let us stand now unbowed and unfettered by arcane doctrines born of fearful minds in darkened times.

0: Let us embrace the Luciferian impulse to eat of the tree of knowledge and dissipate our blissful and comforting delusions of old. Let us stand firm against any and all arbitrary authority that threatens the personal sovereignty of one or all. That which will not bend must break, and that which can be destroyed by truth should never be spared its demise. It is done. Hail Satan.
1: That was written down, I'm assuming. He didn't do that. Bye. Anyway, the Satan bit got them talking. So, Pastor tried to interrupt at that particular point to remove the curse. They ended up having 30 seconds of silence to reflect. So, I don't know where that took. So, what are we going for? See, I was watching Bathurst yesterday, and that was so Thursday. And then they're going to do more of it today, and then they're going to do more of it on Saturday. This is all practice. They're just going to practice for 3 days of practice before the big one on Sunday. I was surprised at how many red flags there were yesterday. Actually, I only watched a bit of practice because I was busy, but there were a tremendous number of red flags for a person just practicing. They stopped the racing a lot as people fell off the track. Anyway, there's that. Looked beautiful yesterday. Clear blue sky, not a cloud in the Bathurst sky yesterday. We've got the Bled over the weekend, of course, and then we've got the nighttime and singers. So that's a lot of high-quality entertainment / sport, isn't it? And then I'm sure you've got other stuff planned as well. So you put all that together, and that's the makings of just the best weekend ever, don't you think? Back Monday from 6. Happy days.
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13: It's 9 o'clock and still 11 degrees in Christchurch. Kia ora, I'm Claire Showbutt. Some advice from a health expert to be realistic about politicians' health policies. The latest New Zealand Medical Journal editorial reviews various parties' election promises and urges New Zealanders to keep four things in mind. Promises aren't outcomes. Workforce is the biggest constraint. Health needs a whole system approach. And policies should be measured to see if they would actually work. Author and Medical Journal editor Frank Frizzell says people should be critical.
14: Election promises are easy to make, hard to deliver. It's really critical to think, do we have the resources for this? And I don't just mean money, I mean the staff and the infrastructure.
13: It comes as sugary drinks are back in the election spotlight in the lead up to November. A letter in today's medical journal, signed by 19 public health organisations, is urging our politicians to band together and commit to a ban. Harms they highlight include weight gain, heart issues, behavioural impacts and dental problems. Lead author and Auckland Uni senior lecturer Gerhard Sunborn says we spend more than $30 million a year on hospital dental work for children. He says sugar and sugary drinks are the main drivers, and this needs to be addressed. A youth-led push to get more young Kiwis enrolled to vote is hitting the road. Around 37% of 18 to 24-year-olds aren't enrolled, with honour roll starting a week-long hikoi from Wellington to Ōtara today. The group will stop in Ōtaki, Palmerston North, Gisborne and Rotorua along the way in order to help young people enrolling. Crew member Adriana Bird says the 166,000 youth missing from the roll is a huge demographic loss.
6: Our entire campaign is about meeting young people where they are. And so this hikoi is about creating the spaces that young people want to go to and then involving enrolment in that.
13: A post-mortem plan today on the body of a Christchurch father, Braden Hepworth, who was missing more than a month before his body was found yesterday, as teams searched a residential property on Hereford Street. Detective Inspector Scott Anderson says the 21-year-old's death is being treated as unexplained. He says police are focusing on Braden Hepworth's movements and speaking to people assisting with the investigation. US death row inmate Krista Pike is up and walking after last week's botched attempts to execute her in Tennessee. The 50-year-old was sentenced to death in 1996 for murder, but survived not one, but two lethal injections. Her lawyers have told the BBC she's taken her first steps around her hospital room, but is still mentally foggy. And energy is fast becoming a worry for many New Zealand businesses. ASB's new survey of more than 400 business leaders reveals it's now the second biggest concern behind general economic uncertainty. Claudia O'Neill has the story.
15: Close to three quarters of businesses say they're concerned about current and future energy costs, with almost as many noting they've gone up in the past 2 years. More than half are taking steps to mitigate pressures, with 19% reducing staff and 42% raising prices. ASB says energy should be treated as a strategic issue, as building resilience reduces costs.
13: That's News Talk ZB News. With my food bag, one less thing to think about, dinner sorted.
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16: To News Talk ZB Sport, Damien McKenzie's welcomed the chance to return to the 10 jersey for tomorrow's Bledisloe Cup rugby opener against the Wallabies at Eden Park. Richie Mwanga was named internally at first five for the fixture, but succumbed to a calf injury at training on Tuesday. McKenzie has started all seven tests in Dave Rennie's coaching era at fullback, but says he's had enough time to get across the detail for a positional switch.
17: I had a couple opportunities to run at 10 throughout the week, and you know, feeling good, feeling ready to go, and confident with the way we're going about things, and looking forward to the challenge.
16: And we'll have live commentary of tomorrow night's test here on News Talk ZB and iHeartRadio. Meanwhile, Canterbury co-captain Te Rauariwa Gappa has seen no signs of complacency ahead of their chance to reclaim the Farah Palmer Cup for the first time since 2022. They'll welcome the Auckland Storm here to Christchurch for the Premiership final on Sunday as part of a provincial double header, with their NPC male counterparts up first against Waikato in quarterfinal action. Gappa says her team are locked in on avenging last year's final defeat to Waikato in front of a bumper home crowd.
18: Really wise girls in there, but we've also got youth coming through. Everybody's pretty switched on. Canterbury's known for being diligent and nailing all those one percenters, and nothing has changed for our girls. They're still on top of all their stuff as well, leading into our finals.
16: And Formula One driver Valtteri Bottas is downplaying any suggestion of arriving in Singapore fatigued after a four-day, 419-kilometre cycle trek through Malaysia. He was pedalling between the two Grand Prix venues, which provided an added bonus.
19: It sounded a little bit like a crazy idea, but actually ended up being absolutely fine. And yeah, I overcome some of my little fears, I think, because I don't really like snakes and stuff, but now actually I saw a couple and they were really chill.
16: Bottas was also chased by a rogue pooch. The Singapore Grand Prix doubles as a sprint weekend. Qualifying for the abridged race begins at 1:30 tomorrow morning. I'm Nick Bewley. That's News Talk ZB News and Sport. To

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2: 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Between Main North Road and Blakes, we've got a crash. Do update us, 0800 jammed. Moderate on Johns Road between Wilkinson's and Harewood. 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
3: Mostly cloudy into the working week. A bit of drizzle about Banks Peninsula later and some afternoon fine breaks expected in the city. Northeasterlies will be quite strong this evening. Before that, though, we should reach a high of 16 degrees. The overnight low will be 11. Right now in the city, it's approaching 12 degrees. That's Newstalk ZB News, Sport and Weather to 7 past 9.
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4: 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Where those 2 weeks go, eh? Term 4 starts Monday, and it'll be no time before the high school kids are having prize givings and all of that, and then going on study leave. Just like that. Sunday afternoon, going to be all go at One New Zealand Stadium. Canterbury and Waikato in the MPC quarterfinal. It's going to be brilliant. Tomorrow night, All Blacks versus the Wallabies at Eden Park. Live coverage on Newstalk ZB, of course. But let's not get too far ahead of ourselves, because 1 hour from now, Matt Ducey and Dan Rosewarne are going to be with us for our second Politics Friday pre-election special. Today we're focusing on the Waimakariri electorate, where Matt's standing for National, of course, and Dan is standing for Labour. That's straight after 10. And as always, we will finish the morning with Mike Yardy's hits and misses of the week after 11:30. In the meantime, anyone over the age of 50, all right, anyone over the age of 50 should be very wary of this plan National has to reduce benefit payments for people on the job seeker benefit longer than 2 years. I'll tell you why shortly. But first, let's look at what it wants to do. All in the name of saving taxpayers $572 million over 4 years. So a single person receiving the job seeker benefit would get $48 less per week after more than 2 years on the benefit. A couple both receiving it who don't have kids would get $82 less a week, while a couple with kids would get $24 less. And a sole parent on the job seeker for more than 2 years would also have their benefit cut by $24 a week. Now, National's view is that the job seeker benefit is there to provide temporary support for people, that it's a backstop, not a, what do you call it, not a lifestyle choice. And broadly, that's how I see it too. I've never been on the dole or the job seeker benefit. And when I lost my job at the start of COVID, signing up never actually occurred to me. I just got on with setting myself up as a sole trader to get some money in the door, and I took it from there, went from there. But that's me, all right? Everyone approaches things differently, and not everyone has the confidence or the skills or the wherewithal to create something themselves. That's not me making a criticism of anyone. It's just a fact. National, though, doesn't see it that way. It sees everyone being the same and having the same opportunities to find work. Here's how Christopher Luxon, National's leader Christopher Luxon, puts it, quote, "I am not happy to have people sitting out there on welfare when there's a massive opportunity to connect them to work. That is what we want to do," end of quote. Which all sounds brilliant, doesn't it? But here's the kicker, bringing me back to my warning that anyone over the age of 50 should be very wary of this idea. Maybe anyone over the age of 45. Because those of us over 50 or over 45, like I am, I'm 58, right? We know that if we find ourselves out of work, it's going to take us way longer to find a job than someone younger than 50, even someone younger than 45. I'll give you an example. A woman I was reading about this morning, Sue is her name. She has decades of experience in law and engineering, and at 63, she was out of work, right, 63, and putting in half a

0: dozen job applications every day for 6 months, nothing to show for it, no success. And she is convinced it was because of her age. In fact, she says, quote, I got one response, listen to this, I got one response. She phoned me up from Australia and asked me over the phone, I need to verify your age. And when she found out what that age was, or what age I was, that was it. End of quote. Now that is the brutal truth. And I can imagine 2 years disappearing very quickly for someone over 50, trying to get a job, trying to get back into the workforce, not to mention someone over 60. You may have been in this boat. Yvonne, who I was also reading about this morning, who has removed anything in her CV that might give away her age. That's how much of an issue this is. She says, quote, as soon as you start getting into your 50s, even in your late 40s, people start looking at you and wonder why you haven't become a manager. End of quote. And this is why I'm telling you this morning that this policy of Nationals has unintended consequences written all over it. You know, I mean, I get what its social development spokesperson Louise Upson is saying when she says the job seeker benefit is supposed to provide temporary support for people. But this idea that anything longer than 2 years isn't temporary just totally ignores reality, especially reality for anyone over the age of 50.
1: Canterbury Mornings.
0: But how do you feel about National wanting to reduce benefit payments for people on the job seeker benefit longer than 2 years, eh? Labor says instead of creating jobs and growing the economy, National wants to make it harder for people, saying you don't fix poverty by making people poorer. But what do you think? How do you rate this idea? Well, call me and tell me. Our number here at Newstalk ZB is 0800 801080.
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0: 16 past 9. What do you make of National wanting to cut benefit payments for people if they're on the job seeker benefit any more than 2 years? How do you feel about that? 0800 80 10 80 is my number. Morning, Sue.
13: Hi, John. I'm just scribbling some notes to myself, but I don't think I need them. I think I've got the soft pat pretty much. There are no jobs, John. Now, hold on a minute. I'll turn you off.
0: Yeah.
13: There are no jobs. This government has deliberately created exponential unemployment in this country, and they have used the beneficiaries and, you know, people who are down and out to actually fund a lot of what they've done. I think it's abusive. I think it's totally inhumane. And I think that is not what a government should do.
0: What do you mean when you say that they have used the beneficiaries?
13: Well, they're going to punish them by reducing their benefits, which they've done before, and they're doing it again.
0: Well, it's desperate. It's a desperate political move, isn't it?
13: No, John, it is a government that doesn't care. It is an inhumane government that does not serve its people. It uses and abuses the people.
0: Because I think 2 years, my reading of it is that, as I say, I think people certainly over the age of 50, 2 years would just disappear, eh? And when you read, when you hear about people over the age of 50 trying to find work, I don't believe that I'm exaggerating at all. And I'll be interested to see if we hear from people who have been in that boat. What do you reckon?
13: I think it's terrible, and I think that it won't only be older people, well, you know, closer to retirement, that will lose out. But certainly they will lose out in a big way. But so will younger people, because they can't afford KiwiSaver. They can barely afford to live, and the government's just going to make it worse for them. We've already got huge numbers of homeless people and people that are desperately trying to make their lives work and failing, and families, and I just think it's cruel. I think it's really cruel.
0: Then when it comes to this idea of temporary and I keep calling it the dole, but you know, whatever you want to call it, this idea of it being a temporary backstop. What's your definition of temporary? Is there a time limit on it for you?
13: Well, first of all, I don't like the word the dole, because a lot of these people were actually put in this situation by the government. So, and the dole has horrible connotations. We know that. So what was your question again, sorry?
0: Well, National thinks that two years is as far as it goes when it comes to something being temporary. What do you put a time limit on it?
13: No, because we've got no idea what sort of... I mean, we've had 3 years of this, and it seems like every month there's another disaster, another policy that, you know, knocks people around and makes businesses close, small businesses close, and that sort of thing. It's just ongoing. We've got no way of predicting what's going to happen in the world, let alone in this country, if they get in again. So I just, 2 years, no, you can't do that. It's irresponsible, and it's actually very, very self-serving. It's very self-serving.
0: Oh, it's very self-serving. It's a few weeks out from an election. Hey, thank you, Sue.
13: Thanks, John.
0: Thank
13: Cheers.
0: You. Bye. Now, if you've been in this boat, you found yourself in a situation where you are trying to find work, let's say over the age of 50, I'm just interested in your general thoughts. There's no age limits on the conversation. But if you've been in a position of where you've been over 50 trying to find work, what has it been like? And with that in mind, how do you think about this idea of there being a 2 year limit on the job seeker benefit before it starts being cut? Morning, Matthew.
14: Yeah, morning, John. Hey, I don't know about the policy. It's more about the jobs. At the workplace that I work, we've been advertising for people. And they're just they aren't out there. They don't seem the ones that we want. We've wanted welders.
0: Yep.
14: And yeah, and certainly no young guys are applying for it. They're all in their 40 plus.
0: Right. And is and, it, and is

0: age a problem?
1: No. It's just that young people don't seem to want to work in factories anymore.
0: Yeah, but what I'm saying is age a problem. I mean, is your employer put off by someone's age?
1: No. No, absolutely not. You know, and then we've had a couple of people apply for the jobs and they've offered the jobs, and then one guy says, oh, yeah, okay, I'll take the job, but I need 2 weeks off, 2 days off the week I start, 3 days off in another couple of weeks. And it worked out that he wanted roughly about 2 months off before the end of the year.
0: Do you know if this person was someone who had a job or was unemployed?
1: I'm not 100% sure on that.
0: Right, yeah, okay. Yeah.
1: I think he was coming from another place of work.
0: Right, because there is the reason I ask is that some people tend to make assumptions that someone with those expectations are someone on the dole or someone on a benefit. You know what I mean? And they should be grateful to have a job, blah blah. Where it might be someone coming from another job who has stuff organised in their life.
1: Absolutely not. I'm out in the truck at the moment and I'm driving around. I've just been to the scrapyard. They want yard people. Yeah, it's not the world's most attractive job, but if someone really wanted a job, it's not the world's hardest job, you know.
0: Are you in a management position where you're trying to hire these people yourself, or this is just the place you work for?
1: No, I'm just a 64.

0: I'm going to call it wins because that's what I know it is. Are MS... they helping people find a job?
1: People have case managers. But quite often the case managers are dealing with, you know, 54,000 people, slight exaggeration, but, you know, they have huge caseloads. So how effective they are or otherwise, I'm not too sure. But I just see 2 years. You know, you think about anything in your life, Matthew, 2 years just disappears. And if you're, like the people I referred to earlier, if they're applying for job after job after job and not getting anywhere because of their age, that 2 years is going to go even faster for them, isn't it?
0: Yeah, but, you know, you hear people ring up and they go, oh, there was 2,000 people applying for that job and we didn't even get a call back.
1: Yeah.
0: Well, and I'm just saying in the case of work, you know, they might have had...
1: Oh, yeah, look, I'll tell you what, Matthew, I'll agree with you that there are some weird things going on in the job market, which I don't think you and I will sort out in just the course of this conversation. But thanks for your call, mate. Hey, thank you.
0: Yeah, but hey, look, if someone wants a job, Metal Corp. And Horsham Junction Road, want yard ends.
1: Brilliant. Metal Corp. Thanks, mate.
0: Okay.
1: All right, mate. Bye now. There you are. You heard it here. 9:24.
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4: 27 past 9. Hi, Jeff.
5: Hi, John. Look, I'd just like to make a couple of points quickly, if I may.
4: Yeah.
5: The first point is that I think the idea in principle has merit. However, I would think that it may be each one on its own merits. So, I mean, I wouldn't just sort of a blanket coverage and say, if you haven't got a job in 2 years, you're gone, burger.
4: Mm.
5: I think you'd have to, you know, like, review it at that time.
4: Hey, Jeff, just a clarification. It's not complete gone, burger. It's just a smaller burger.
5: Well, yeah, and I think it's horses for courses, and it's on its merits, each one. That would be my view if I was in Parliament or I was running it. But the other point I'd like to make is regarding employment. I've been very fortunate in my life. I've never been unemployed, and I've always had a job. But the thing is, I always turn up, and I always work, and I maintain an output which is fits in with what's required. And just to say, I retired about 3 years ago, 2 years ago, due to circumstances, domestic circumstances. My sister was dying, and I wanted to be with her.

0: anyway, long story short, they ended up ringing me to come back for a short period of time.
1: Yep.
0: The job I'd left. I'm now permanently employed again. I applied for a job that was advertised and I got it, and I'm back at working on 74.
1: Hell, really? Really?
0: I think when you leave something, you always leave your bridge intact. You always make sure that you've done your job. You leave with some respect. You don't burn your bridges. You go. Because often people will come back because of your expertise, your ability to work, the fact you turn up, you do your work when you're there, that type of thing. So I think if people sort of realise that, you know, there is a future. And if you are good at what you do, and you do your job properly, there's always a leg back in.
1: That's a challenge. But that's a challenge, though. That was a word I used right at the start, and I think it applies here, wherewithal. Not everyone sees through the same eyes, eh? Which is the challenge for like for you, and maybe it's a challenge for me, maybe less of a challenge for me, because, you know, I've never been on a benefit either. But for some people, when they get a knockback, such as losing their job, that can be so devastating. It can take them a hell of a long time to pick themselves up again.
0: Yeah, no, I don't disagree with that. The point I'm sort of making, I think, is that always beware that your past may be your future, or vice versa.
1: Yeah, and a very good point. Hey, thanks, Jeff.
0: No problems at all.
1: All right. Good job. Okay, thank you. Sarah's been in touch. Sarah's 56, and she's in the boat that I was talking about earlier. I'll get to her after headlines, which are next.

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9: The policies, the polls, the politicians. 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Heather Duplessis-Allen and her political panel of Barry Soper, Trish Sherson and Josie Pagani thrash out the big news from the campaign trail. No scripts, no rules, no holding back. The Front Bench, Mondays from 4 p.m. with Heather Duplessis-Allen on Newstalk ZB, your home for election 2026. 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
10: A high today in Christchurch of 16 degrees. A welfare commentator says Nationals' proposed changes to welfare simply don't go far enough. The RSA says it was a lack of knowledge rather than deliberate wrongdoing, which led to Papua Nui RSA Club using poppy donations to support its failing bar. US death row inmate Krista Pike now up and walking after last week's botched attempts to execute her. And Health New Zealand's revealed the new Dunedin Hospital outpatient building is set to welcome its first patients on Monday. Jacinda Ardern's former media advisor's role helping New Zealand cricket. Check out the Media Insider today, nzherald.co.nz. Christchurch is weather mainly cloudy. Some afternoon fine breaks expected. Northeasterly strong at exposed places.

0: later. Before that, though, we should reach 16 degrees. It's 12 degrees right now. Now back to John McDonald.
1: Thank you, Claire. 27 to 10, Newstalk ZB, Canterbury Mornings. Sarah's been in touch regarding National's policy of cutting the job seeker benefit if you've been on it longer than 2 years. She says, John, this policy is nothing short of beneficiary bashing. I'm 56 years old. I've applied for over 250 jobs and been to 3 interviews where 1,000 people turned up for the job, but I never got the job. How the heck do you get around that? Also, many employers do not reply back to many applications. She'll say, what the hell can I do? Yet we get punished for something that isn't our fault. See, that's the boat people find themselves in. I don't know if it's a boat that Louise Upson or Christopher Luxon have sailed in, though. I don't seem to know what reality's like, certainly not when they put this policy together. Thanks, Sarah. Hi, and all the best too. Hi, Ken.
2: Hi, John. First, I've got to correct you. You don't have a case manager anymore. They say you do, but you don't.
1: Oh, really? Okay. All right.
2: And you never had. I mean, if you were someone always looking for work, and I've had to deal with them on and off, and I tried my best not to go near them until I was over 50, and then the agencies were saying, no, the clients won't take you anymore, you're over 50.
1: They were being as upfront as that, were they?
2: Yeah, yeah. I still managed to get some work in some areas, but you've got to get the ticket. And during my last job, I let one ticket slip, and now I can't get back there until I can get some cash together. Mm. But what they were doing, as one staff member told me, if you're seen to be looking for work, they transfer your name around to others so they all achieve their KPIs.
1: Okay. I don't want to get too focused on you know, the machinations of MSD. I want to sort of focus on the policy and the realities of people looking for work.
2: Well, yeah, I mean, I have medical service. That doesn't help. But because once you're over 50, unless you've got a good recruiter helping you in the agency, it gets harder and harder. And that's what they told me. Several agencies, the clients, and I had actually shown up to a client without knowing about this, and he looked at me and said, you're not even 45. Mm. I said, no, I never said I was. I didn't know that the agency said I was 45.
1: Oh, right. And what did the employer say then?
2: We couldn't say anything because I was there.
1: I'm picking you didn't get the job.
2: No, it was just a casual temporary job. See, I can't do that anymore because MSD have changed the rules, and MSD staff told me they have been pushing this up their chain to get it changed because it's not right anymore.
1: Right. Have you found work?
2: No. Since I was terminated, I look for jobs every day, apply for them. I've had one interview, a couple of replies, and then I've just been doing that, focusing on my personal grievance because I was totally unsure because of my age. I was going to struggle to get to work because I did the last one.
1: So you're not applying at the moment?
2: Yes, yeah.
1: I look
2: every day.
1: I
2: think there, for me, there's jobs that I used to do, and this is where MSD has sent me jobs or courses to do, but they're for jobs I can no longer do.
1: So how long have you been out of work?
2: Coming up a year and a half.
1: Right. So 6 months away, if this policy was a thing, in 6 months' time, they'd be starting knocking on the door and saying, we're going to cut your benefit.
2: Well, maybe not, because MSD, because of my age and because I've got a medical certificate, supported living, and I have to go to my doctor to get that.
1: Okay. How old are you, Ken?
2: 62, and my next birthday, the doctor said, we will look at it because then I'll have only a couple of years. And the longer you go, the less. I've seen guys 63 and a half, 64 and a half actually, been sent. The course is 100 kilometres away, and after 2 days, they're out of petrol, so they can't go.
1: Yeah. I know. It's it's very, very tough. Thanks for sharing your situation, Ken. 0800 80 10 80 is how you reach me. And the other thing too, if you've been in your 50s and 60s and found work, what's the trick? Hi, Paul.
3: John, how are you this morning?
1: I'm great, thanks. Yourself?
3: Very good, thank you.
1: Good.
3: First up, I think the biggest problem, I don't really have a problem with the idea of what the government are proposing, but the next thing is I've struggled to think how they could ever get a pass Winston or something like that, but anyway, that's another story.
1: Yeah.
3: But regarding the whole thing about, you know, the benefit, we can't call it.

0: role anymore. A lot of it's intergenerational. Like it's families, it's grandparents, parents, and then the kids and the grandkids. They're all just in this bubble. How the hell do you break it? And doing what they're doing with the that's I doubt whether that's going to break it. It's just going to just create more crime and all sorts of other things down the line. But the other thing I should say is that you think you've got a rough idea what my age is. I'm in the late 70s.
1: Right.
0: And after COVID, I retired at COVID time.
1: Yep.
0: And then after COVID, I noticed that the Christchurch Airport was looking for up to about 3,000 staff when the year, when it all got back together again. So anyway, I'm out on my bike. I might call in a couple of places. I actually cold called two businesses in the airport region, got two interviews for the next day and got both jobs. And so I worked for them one of the companies I worked for, I worked for 4 years. We got made redundant. The next day, I had another job, which I'm currently doing now. And it's just a motivational thing, you know. There's a company called ProMetal in John's Road down by the press building there.
1: Yes.
0: I drove past that this morning. They've got a sign out there, staff wanted. You know, seriously, I know there's, like the previous caller, you know, he was in his early 60s.
1: Yeah.
0: He's got medical problems, struggling. Okay, I feel for that guy. You can't hit him, you know, can't knock him down. But, you know, the rest of them, yeah, there's a lot out there that just don't want to work.
1: What do you think was your, I'll put it this way, the trick that you used or pulled to convince employers to take you on? Because, you know, you're well beyond retirement age by the sound of it.
0: I'm 77.
1: Yeah. So how do you, when you sit down in front of an employer at your age, how do you convince them to take you on?
0: Well, one, I don't have a CV. I basically sell myself. And I've got the job before I walk out the door. And it's been the story of my life. I can tell you right from when I was 13 years of age, I was a labourer working in a bakehouse and, you know, after school. And I just worked all my life. And odd times I've been working up with three jobs in 1 week. It's, honestly, if you're motivated enough, you want to get off the bottom, look, there is jobs out there. I don't care. You know, I've done truck driving. I've been managing large logistics companies. They should start teaching people to be motivated, you know?
1: I'm picking that then the jobs you go for are not the jobs advertised on Seek, because that requires to apply online, send in a CV. If you don't have a CV, I gather you do all your selling of yourself by knocking on doors.
0: Yes, yeah. And honestly, by doing that, you know, if you manage to get them inside the door and get an interview, you know, I would say that you're 80% there.
1: Just for a move on, Paul, do you reckon there's less pressure on you because you'll be receiving the pension as well, won't you?
0: Yes. Oh, yes, yeah. Huh? Yeah, definitely.
1: Anyway.
0: But, you know, that's a nice top-up. But like I said, but some people, they can't work or they don't have the motivation. You look at just one thing. You look at women in rest homes. There's 80% women, 20% men. You know, men retire at 65, sit in a chair, watch TV, and that's it. Ladies get out of their women, ladies groups, and get on with life.
1: Yeah. So what are you saying? You're behaving like a woman. Is that what you're saying?
0: No. But there's guys that just like, oh, they just can't wait till they retire at 65 and they're going to go and play golf. And they might have played twice in their life.
1: Yeah,
0: and, you know, it's good to get out and have a couple of games of golf, and then they go, bugger that. Yeah. Not more than 6.5 Ks or something or other.
1: Yeah, no. Hey, you're very inspirational, Paul. Hopefully people listening who are in your age bracket or younger, over 50, will be inspired by that. Thanks, mate, for your call.
0: Okay, no worries.
1: All right.
0: Have a good day.
1: Have a good day. Thank you. Angela says, I would love Louise Upston to come and experience life as it is for others. I'm not sure she really gets who she represents. Couldn't say it better myself. Thanks, Angela. It's 18 to 10.
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6: It is back on quarter to 10. News Talk ZB, Canterbury Mornings with John McDonald. Aaron, hi.
7: Hey, mate. How's it going?
6: Very good. Yourself?
7: Oh, not too bad. We're an employer, not a big one. We've got about 8 staff. And our problem is we just can't find people. We just can't find people. Advertise and seek. You get overseas applicants or wanting work visas.
6: Yep.
7: None of them are available for an interview. I'm still trying to find a retired, semi-retired truck driver, class 2, class 4, class 5. We've been advertising on local pages. Can't get a hold of anyone. They're all busy. Again, can't get a hold of anyone who wants to get into that. We've actually started using MSD as a employment agency, believe it or not, this year. And we've got some really cool stuff out of the whole thing. They've been really supportive of getting them back to work. But our major problem is really trying to find staff that'll pass a drug test. I'm really, really over it. It's getting really hard.
6: So you're saying that you go to, or you find someone that you want to employ, but the drug test is a bit that stops them from starting.
7: Yep. We'd be lucky to have 1 in 8 people that we go to employ that'll pass the drug test. That is really painful. At the moment, in the last couple of months, we've taken on a digger operator recently that passed the drug test, which is brilliant. Prior to that, we probably struck out over 20-odd applicants. Just no one seemed to be able to pass the drug test. As for the older employers, our employees...
6: Yeah, I was going to say, is there a certain demographic, or is it anyone and everyone?
7: It seems like I've had people turn a positive, 58, turn a positive drug test, and we're going, sorry, mate, can't do it. Like, we do work for government departments, et cetera. We're in the construction area, and we get random drug tests on site. If they test positive and randomly working for us, that's us off site. We've lose contracts. So they're putting everyone at jeopardy. But yeah, that's a big deal. And I actually like older employees.
6: I wanted to pick up on that because you say you were trying to find someone semi-retired. What's the attraction of older employees to you?
7: For us, they've made the mistakes. They know how to get around things. They're good at communicating. They cut through the bullshit of going, well, this is it. This is where we're at. They know what they want. They've been there. They know that bouncing around in circles not going to go anywhere. They know what they want. We know that they will generally communicate well with the client.
6: Mm.
7: The younger guys under 35 really, and girls, really struggle to communicate some days with clients or with other staff on site, and they've always got the phones in their hands.
6: Yeah.
7: The older, generally the 50-plus

0: I really like, because, as you know, the older you get in life, the more mistakes you've made and the more you've learned from those mistakes.
1: Yeah, the more value you bring, eh?
0: Well, that's it. And that's the thing, is I'd rather someone who's a wee bit slower and more methodical and sit back and, as I say, just take five, look at the problem. You can probably save yourself half a day. And the young guys will rip in. Like, we had a young fella a wee while ago, building apprentice. I swear, if he had just taken five every morning and had a look at the problem, he probably would have saved himself 4 days' worth of work. But no, it just doubles down on the mistakes. So I really want to see more people get into the older employees, but also we, as a country, we need to do something about the drug problem. If I give the unemployment numbers, the drug problem's where it's at. Because I see a lot of really cool people that I'd love to take on, but if you return a positive drug test, sorry, mate, not working for us.
1: What happens if you've got a current employee who returns a positive drug test?
0: We stand them down for 7 days. It's a retest. If they fail that, we have to take action to remove them.
1: Right. So you don't give the same 7 day leeway for someone who is yet to be an employee.
0: If you're coming to me looking for a job, we state on the job ad that we drug test.
1: Yeah.
0: Pre-employment drug test. And my thinking behind it is, if you turn up with known drugs in the system to me for a job, it states you have to be drug free. If that's how you're going to start, that's how you're going to continue. And if you start that way, am I going to drug test you every week on Monday to make sure you're not, you haven't had a party on the weekend?
1: Yeah.
0: Am I going to put my other guys' lives at risk if you're operating a machine around most people? I don't want to make that phone call and say, hey, look, Joe had a bad morning this morning. Apparently he had some hard drugs over the weekend. We didn't drug test him. He's run over your husband's leg.
1: Yeah. Oh hell yeah. No, absolutely.
0: Yeah.
1: Hey, just for a move on. Do you reckon you're a bit of an outlier in terms of wanting to hire older staff?
0: No. There's a lot of guys. Most of my mates are in their trades, are the same deal. The older staff have made the mistakes. They know their way around it. Look, there's a lot of people. There's a lot of people that are looking to hire the older guys and girls. The thing is, I guess a lot of those jobs ads are on Facebook nowadays. The biggest problem we have is trying to get an ad across to people. Like, Seek, all we do is get swamped with overseas people that need a working visa.
1: Yeah.
0: Trade Me's the same. Facebook, we generally get slammed by the 16 to 25-year-olds that don't want to show up for a job interview anyway. So I would love to find a place where we could actually list it and get a response. I don't think anyone reads the paper anymore. I don't know what to do.
1: Well, I tell you what, you might want to talk to our sales department, mate, because the people you want to communicate with might be listening to us right now.
0: Oh, I've been talking to Danny. It's all good. I'm aware of, I'm aware of what's going on. We actually advertise with you guys as well. So,
1: okay, brilliant. Yep. Brilliant.
0: Awesome, mate. But
1: all right.
0: Look, to be honest, there's jobs out there. Go and knock on doors. My advice is to who is listening and wants a job, go and knock on the door. Call them up. Hey, look, I'm after a job. What have you got?
1: Because that's from our caller earlier who was in his 70s. His approach, knock on doors.
0: Our last digger operator, literally, he gave us a call. It wasn't the other way around. He picked up the phone. Hey, you got any work going?
1: Yeah.
0: Yeah, mate. Literally that afternoon, he had a job.
1: Yeah. I like it. Brilliant.
0: Pick up a phone. Cheers, mate.
1: Enjoy talking to you, mate. Thanks for your call.
0: Bye.
1: It is, 8 to 10. Dave, hi Dave. Dave says, my nephew's on Job Seeker, been on it for 4 years, never worked for more than 3 months, spends his days on the latest PlayStation in his new 2-bedroom state flat. He has 2 bright kids, but unfortunately now both have seen him not working and have quit school. They're also on the PlayStation. It's heartbreaking. Something has to be done, says Dave. He's just one of many who find that they're just as well off not working. There's always a job for a good worker, but it might be tough work. Thank you, Dave. Getting through the wall that is HR, getting through the wall that is recruitment agencies, and getting through the wall increasingly, which is AI. And they all depend on you submitting CVs and all that stuff, and all of those things which can, in some way, shape, or form, reveal how old you are. And as soon as that happens, the door's

0: closed. So what's the advice we take from this morning's conversation? Knock on doors.
1: High five! 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Ah, that's more like it. Although this would make a lot more sense if I had fingers. $5 weeks! 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
0: Sarah says, my cousin, 50, and her daughter, 25, have always been on a benefit, never worked a day in their lives. Generational benefit seekers. They've been overseas and live quite well. I've always struggled with their lack of ambition. Thanks, Sarah. And someone else says, go to countries that don't have the dole. They have no choice but to take a job that puts the food on the table. Look at Japan. They have 6 weeks and then they have to find a job. There are jobs out there, but workers want a job that suits them, and around their way of life, it is choices. They choose to not work. That is the fact. Probably, just to clarify that, probably the fact in some cases, but not all cases. Thank you for being in touch. Tell you what, some people talking about knocking on doors, trying to get a job. A couple of people doing that quite intensely at the moment. Matt Ducey and Dan Rosewarne, because they want the job of being the next Waimakariri MP. And they're knocking on our door because they're going to be with us after 10 for our Politics Friday pre-election special, looking specifically at the issues in Waimakariri. So that's straight after news, sport, weather and traffic, which is next.

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18: It's 10 o'clock and right now 13 degrees in Christchurch. Kia ora, I'm Claire Sherwood. The government's investigating whether Christchurch planning rules are holding back new housing and redevelopment of the temporary stadium site. Apollo Project Stadium closed after 1NZ Stadium opened in April, with the remaining structures due to be removed by year's end. Jamie Cunningham has more.
19: The City Council asked the government earlier this year to fast-track rezoning of the Addington site. RMA Reform Minister Chris Bishop says planning rules could be modified or removed, as was done after a similar investigation into Auckland's Eden Park. Officials will now assess the request and consult the council and residents.
18: Also today, a welfare commentator says National's proposed changes to welfare simply don't go far enough. The party wants to slice into payments for those on JobSeeker for more than two of the previous 3 years. It also plans to randomly drug test 10,000 beneficiaries next year. Welfare commentator Lindsay Mitchell says people won't go off the benefit into work until there's an income margin between the two.
20: At the moment, especially in households with children, that margin is virtually non-existent. And while it's stays like that, there will be people who just, quite rationally, choose not to work.
18: That's as the lead-up to the elections reigniting calls to officially rid our schools of sugary drinks. A letter in today's New Zealand Medical Journal, signed by 19 public health organisations, is urging politicians to band together and commit to a ban. Harms they highlight include weight gain, heart issues, behavioural impacts and dental problems. Lead author and Auckland University senior lecturer Gerhard Sunborn says we spend more than $30 million a year on hospital dental work for children.
21: The main driver is sugar and sugary drink consumption, so we need to address that.
18: Questions remain on the fate of US death row inmate Krista Pike, who is now up and walking after two lethal injections failed to execute her. The 50-year-old was sentenced to death in 1996 for a murder she committed as an 18-year-old. Her lawyers have told the BBC she's still mentally foggy, but has taken her first steps around her hospital room. The BBC's Gary O'Donoghue says the case could continue for months.
22: The pressure for the commutation of her death sentence to life is something that our lawyers are still arguing for.
18: The new Dunedin Hospital outpatient building will welcome its first patients on Monday. The five-storey, 15,000 square metre Whare Matutu is the first completed clinical building in the new Dunedin Hospital precinct. It brings together specialist outpatient, diagnostic and day procedure services with new digital check-in and wayfinding technology. Health New Zealand says Monday represents the culmination of years of planning, collaboration and hard work by hundreds of people. This facility

0: will eventually provide capacity for an extra 1,700 day surgeries and more than 13,000 medical imaging appointments each year. And new rules on life jackets come into force in New Zealand today. Everyone on board a vessel up to 6 metres in length must now wear a life jacket. On average, 17 Kiwis die in boating accidents each year. 95% of them are male. Maritime NZ's Matt Wood says the risk is too great to ignore the importance of wearing a properly fitted jacket. Maritime NZ says life jackets should fit snug, be tested to ensure they stay on. That's News Talk ZB News. With my food bag, one less thing to think about, dinner sorted.
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2: To News Talk ZB Sport, a late change for Canterbury after Shea Fihaki's call up to the All Blacks squad as injury cover for the Bledisloe Cup tests in Auckland and Sydney. He was initially named on the right wing for Sunday's NPC quarterfinal against Waikato here in Christchurch before being summoned by national coach Dave Rennie to replace Fehe Finianganofo. Isaac Hutchison will now take Fihaki's place in the 14 jersey for Canterbury. He hasn't played since the regular season outing against Waikato on September 5 due to a knee injury. NPC coverage with NZ Safety Blackwoods, power tools, welding, abrasives and more. A fifth career hole-in-one, but the most lucrative to date for golfer Dan Hillier during the first round of the Spanish Open on the European Tour. He's won an electric car with around $125,000 after acing the 186-yard par 3 17th with an 8-iron. Hillier describes how the moment unfolded when he teed off.
3: Heard some cheers. Obviously, you can't see the bottom of the hole from the tee, so yeah, saw everyone jump up at the back of the grandstand there and a little bit of disbelief.
2: But the achievement brought a puzzling question.
4: How are you going to get it back to New Zealand?
3: Yeah, I don't know. It's going to be a long drive, though. I know that much.
2: Hillier finished with a 4-under par 67 to sit in a share of third, one shot off the lead. And Ava Jones is still on a high from the best basketball week of her life, heading into tonight's Tauhihi Grand Final rematch between the Pauakai and Whai here in Christchurch. The 17-year-old guided St Andrews College to its first title at National Secondary School Championships last week. She was also named Most Valuable Player at the tournament. Jones was then in Pauakai colours a day on from the final, dropping a professional career high 15 points and a dominant win over the Tokomanawa Queens.
5: Coming into the Pauakai game, I was really excited, and playing against like Hayley Van Lith and Charlie Slidgewalker, that's a pretty cool opportunity, and you don't get to do that every day, so I don't know, I think I just took the most out of the opportunity.
2: Tip off tonight is at 7:30. I'm Nick Bewley, that's News Talk ZB News and Sport. To 10:05, John McDonald is next.
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6: 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Good morning. We've got a little bit of a moderate patch there on John's Road, approaching Sawyer's Arms. Again, Greer's at Harewood. Also, Memorial Avenue at Graham's and Yalters at Pier. Moderate to heavy at times on Brougham Street from Barrington through to Antigua. 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
0: Mostly cloudy for your Friday. Some afternoon fine breaks expected and a bit of drizzle about Banks Peninsula. Some northeasterlies will be strong in exposed places this evening. The high today for Christchurch, 16 degrees with an overnight drop back to 11. Right now it is 13 degrees. That's News Talk ZB News, Sport and Weather to 10:07.
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7: Morning. It is Friday, which is when we, of course, normally have Politics Friday. But now that we're in the heat of the election campaign, we are going to be having special editions of Politics Friday focusing on each electorate in the Greater Christchurch area. Last week it was Christchurch Central, today it is Waimakariri. My pleasure to welcome national candidate Matt Ducey. Morning, Matt.
8: Morning, John.
7: And also, I should point out the current Waimakariri MP as well, and Labour candidate Dan Rosewarne. Yeah, Dan.
9: G'day, John. Hey, Matt. How are you?
7: Hi, Dan. Now, I'm quite interesting. I expected both of you to turn up wearing colours. Right, Dan, you've got no branding on. Whereas you, mate, you almost looked like a caricature of the National Party. I mean,

0: Are the underwear even blue?
1: Now.
0: It's looking that
2: right question for a public show. But the reality is, hey, look, we're in the midst of an election, and so we're out there every minute, every hour, and spreading the word. So that's what I've got my National Party branded Swan Dry on that has been branded the Deuce Dry. And then, of course, the obligatory National Party baseball cap.
0: And the T-shirt.
2: Yes, I've got a T-shirt made up. It's been built.
0: I wonder what you're talking about. The future. Now, it seems weird, but given that this is a special candidate's edition of Politics Friday, I'm going to ask each of you to introduce yourselves to us. So, Matt, I don't know anything about you. Pretend I don't know anything about you. Pretend the person listening doesn't know anything about you. Tell us about you.
2: Oh, well, my name's Matt. I'm 54. I grew up here. Through a few challenges in my life, I decided to work in the mental health field. That took me overseas, where I was fortunate enough to do my OE out of London. I'd always thought about politics, but I kind of thought you sort of needed some real life experience first. So I travelled a bit, met my wife, came back to Canterbury to settle down, and the opportunity came up to stand to be an MP. I grew up with my late grandfather, Maurice Carter, been on the Christchurch City Council for about 35 years. And when I came back and talked to him about politics, he said to me, Matt, if you want my view, politics is about public service, making your community a better place. And that's what I love about this job. You can get out and you can make a real difference for people individually as well as a community level.
0: What surprised you most about politics?
2: Oh, I think genuinely the difference you can make, the power of advocacy, not only locally with government departments, but also the ability to go up and bang the drum in Wellington as well. I must say, though, in the time I have been in politics, I've seen a quite a shift, and mainly online. I think the veracity of some of the criticism now is a lot stronger, and that concerns me where that's heading.
0: You still want to do it?
2: Yeah, ultimately, when I wake up in the morning, I feel like I'm making a difference. And for me, that's what it's all about. Forget all the baubles and everything like that. I've got to be connected, and that's why I just love it. And probably the most rewarding part, you can have a good week in Wellington, but the Friday morning and your constituent offices helping people out is a real buzz.
0: What about the impact on family life? Because there must be, you talk about making a difference, but that's making a difference for other people. Do you sometimes feel that you're compromising the difference you can make for your family?
2: It is a big commitment, but every family's different. And my kids now have been born into me being an MP, and it works, if that makes sense. But I check in with my wife and my kids. I mean, if it wasn't to work, then we would step back and think, okay, what do we do now? But it is a big commitment. But ultimately, I suppose it is for me and Vic and my kids, Emily and James. We do it as a team, really.
0: Mm. Dan Rosewarne, we know nothing about you. Tell us about you.
3: Yeah. So Dan Rosewarne. I am 45 years old. I haven't followed the usual path to politics. So I started out as a mechanic in the army. I left school early, and there wasn't much going on at the time. That opportunity came up, and I slowly moved up through the ranks, took on extra study, got the opportunity to serve in Afghanistan. So I did one rotation back in 2005, and then carried on with my career, and then I got the opportunity to deploy to the Solomon Islands as part of the regional assistance mission that New Zealand was contributing to over there. And then I also got to go back to Afghanistan a second time back in 2012. And throughout all that time, I wasn't involved in politics. Always thought it was something that was too far away for me. I was just focused on my soldiering. And then I got back from Afghanistan, about a year later, I just had my daughter, and I got diagnosed with leukemia. So I was at this stage where I was this, guy, fit, capable soldier, and then I was all of a sudden in this world where I was wrapped up in cotton wool getting treatments.
0: How long ago was that?
3: So that was in 2014, start of 2014, and that was really tough. And going through the public health system from that other side really kind of coloured my view of the world, and I thought, we can make a difference.
0: Did you feel that you were a bit underserved?
3: I just feel that in a country like ours,

0: you know, we should be getting world-class healthcare. And I felt that the doctors and the oncologists and the haematologists were doing fantastic work. But I thought, you know, we can make this better. We deserve better. And so after that, I just showed up to a Labour Party meeting. And then one thing led to another. Clayton Cosgrove was in politics at that time.
1: Yep.
0: And I was really impressed with what he was doing. And I was in the local electorate committee. And I said to him, hey, now, when you're with your campaign, I wouldn't mind giving you a bit of a hand. And he said, well, mate, I think you've been doing a bit of a good job. I'm looking at retiring. Yeah, have you thought about it? And I was like, well, no, hell, not
1: yeah,
0: at all.
1: Yeah.
0: So I talked that over with my wife, and she said, you know, it just kind of feels right. I don't see you as a politician, but give it a crack and,
1: yeah,
0: and see what happens. And when I got out into the community, I absolutely loved it.
1: Mm.
0: I found a sense of belonging that I hadn't had, and that was my why, essentially.
1: Is that right? I would have thought the army would have been your sense of belonging.
0: Well, it was. Yeah. It's service, and my job in Parliament now, I don't see much difference.
1: Mm.
0: You're still serving, you're still putting others before yourself, you're still working as a team,
1: mm,
0: and you're still looking for the best outcomes for the people that you serve.
1: And the leukemia, that you completely recovered from that?
0: I'm lucky. So if anyone's very been lucky through, yeah, if anyone's been through that cancer journey, sometimes people will get diagnosed with the same thing. You see them in the waiting rooms at the same time you're there, and you respond and they don't. And that was one of those things. And I still go through my checkups every 4 months.
1: Mm. That's quite regular, isn't it?
0: Yeah. Also, I mean, yeah, you're on that surveillance, yeah, watch. But on the sheet that they give you at the end, you know, you get sent the sheet and it'll have, yep, see you in another 3 months, or better closely monitor, or palliative care,
1: mm,
0: suitable. So you those three tick boxes.
1: Yeah.
0: And every time I look at that, I realise that how precarious, you know, things are, and how lucky I am to have got through it, because not everybody goes through that journey. And it just reinforces the need to have that strong health system, good primary care, so we can detect those things earlier.
1: All right, so now we know them a bit better. Matt Ducey and Dan Rose, what are some of the challenges facing Waimakariri, and what would they do about them? That's next.
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3: It is 19 past 10, Politics Friday, Waimakariri Early Special with Matt Ducey, Nationals candidate, and Dan Rosewarne, Labor's candidate. Matt Ducey, just briefly, why do you want to be the local MP again?
4: Oh, look, I'm absolutely focused for fighting hard for Waimakariri Early. It's a real passion of mine. People know I'm one who fights very hard for the patch. And look, I just love the privilege of being the MP and being able to use that role to unlock or remove some of the barriers of helping people get what they need. And for some people, it can be a more of a smaller issue, but when they come to your office, it's normally because every other door's been closed. So to be able to open that up is very rewarding.
3: Dan, why do you want the gig?
5: Yeah, so I've been in the electorate for 20 years now. My kids go to school in the electorate. My boy plays footy in the electorate. And since being a listing MP in that region, just really enjoyed kind of getting out in the community and helping people, you know, at their doorstep, in their homes. And, you know, I really enjoy that. And just local issues that we've been getting stuck into, you know, and you're making a difference in everyday people's lives.
3: Right, we'll get on to that. So, Matt Ducey, what are the biggest challenges and what are the biggest opportunities for Waimakariri?
4: Yeah, well, Waimakariri is a fast-growing area. So we have the growing pains of growth, right? Mm. And I actually think that's...
3: Not quite to the extent of, well, Selwyn, for example.
4: Yeah, but we wouldn't be far behind Selwyn. And when you look around other areas of the country, they have the problems where they don't have the growth, right? I'd much rather be in an area with the growth. But with that growth, we have growing pains. And for me, it's always been to try and get ahead of the curve as much as possible, that we get the vital investment into, whether that be roading, into the classrooms for our schools, healthcare, public services. So people living in Waimakariri can get access to the services that people in maybe the bigger cities like Christchurch take for granted.
3: All right, Dan Rosen, what do you think are the biggest challenges and opportunities?
5: Yeah, there's a lot of challenges.
3: What are they?
5: One that I'm focusing on right now is Waimakariri is a very big vape retailer heavy region. There is 17 specialist vape retailers in our electorate right now, seven of which are in Kaipoi.
3: How many people in the electorate?
5: So we have around about 67,000,
3: right,
5: of which 8,000 are from 10 years old to 17 years old. So there's about one vape store. These are specialist vape retailers, and not including dairies, for every 500 kids.
3: Jesus.
5: And in particular, around Kaipoi, we have more vape retailers than we do have chemists, and they're in our deprived areas. And that's a concern for me.
3: So what are you going to do about it?
5: So I want to increase kind of the pressure on them, apply pressure. They're backed by Big Tobacco.
3: Yeah, what do you mean by that?
5: And set up legislation, advocate for that legislation, so it can actually put greater restrictions around these retailers. That's what a lot of people, a lot of parents are telling me about, and I'll be working very hard to try and get that across the
3: line. So what would that legislation be?
5: It'll be around, you know, offsetting around schools, places where kids play. There's a lot of playgrounds in our area, and you go there, and if anyone's taken their kids there recently, you'll find vapes just kind of sitting through
3: the bar.
5: So are
3: you talking about retailers or the use of vapes?
5: Well, you've got the retailers, but that's where they get access. That's where they're supplied through. And so that's a thing that a lot of parents have been approaching me about. I don't think we're quite there with our restrictions around vapes. It is a mechanism to get adults off smoking.
3: Yeah.
5: But we've lost that window where it's a means for kids to pick up a new habit.
3: And so how would what you're talking about be different from what is currently done and what is currently planned or being talked about?
5: Yeah, so right now the offset, so there are restrictions around where those vape stores can go. But if you look at Kaipoi High School, for example, there is a vape store just across the road. I think that's too close. It's near a bus stop where kids wait to get

0: Brown.
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12: 10:26, so a couple of specific issues for the Waimakariri electorate with Matt Ducey and Dan Rosewarne, who both want to be the next local MP. Let's start with the Pegasus Golf Course. Matt Ducey, is the housing development by Wolfbrook, is it going to see the light of day?
13: Well, it won't go through fast track under a national government. It's been declined by Chris Bishop. He's made it very clear it's inappropriate and it will need to go through normal RMA processes.
12: Well, it's inappropriate for fast track.
13: For the council. And for me as local MP, I've made it very clear it's inappropriate, full stop.
12: Why?
13: Because when you look at it, you have people who have built into a master plan town around a golf course, and it has a special zoning. On top of that, we actually have an availability of land in Waimak, so it's not a zero-sum game. And when you look at the development in Waimak, most residents are fairly happy with some of the growth. It's just whereabouts it is. And I agree, it should not be there. And actually, that could be turned into a national and international golf course that brings jobs and incomes to the area.
12: A lot of coulds, whereas Wolfbrook have put money on the table. It's a reality, eh?
13: Yeah, but people ask me as their local MP, what was my view? I looked at the issue, and for those three reasons I outlined, I've been very clear I do not support it.
12: Have you been involved in the powwow that Dan Gordon has been involved in with the council, trying to get some consortium together to buy the land?
13: Yeah, so I've spoken to some of the potential purchasers who are involved in the golf industry already, and they are ready to go. So it's actually up to Wolfbrook, and look, if they're listening today, I urge them, my view is I think they should sell it to a consortium who'll keep it as a golf course.
12: Why? Because you're just trying to appease the voters, aren't you?
13: No, it's out of the principal point. It was sold as a master plan town around a golf course. It has a special zone, and equally, we have availability of land to build houses. That's what people buying into the Waimak expect. And it is not appropriate. So quite rightly, I stood up to it.
12: Dan Rosewarne?
14: Yeah, so oddly, I agree with Matt on all of those points. A big shout out to the Pegasus Residents Group. They got onto this pretty quick. I was proud to support the petition that raised some kind of awareness across the whole country around this. We presented that to Parliament. Matt was there as well. My focus now is around kind of what happens with that land in the meantime, because they could reapply for a fast track application at some stage down the track. So I don't want to see that land, in a way, the maintenance of it get degraded as a form of retribution for the community speaking out about it.
12: See, isn't this just another example of

0: politicians trying to interfere in business processes. I mean, we've seen it with the whole supermarket thing. But I mean, if there's a if a golf club goes under, the land goes on the market as part of trying to recover from that, and the processes that normally follow that, a transaction takes place. What's the argument against?
1: Yeah, well, the community has a right to have a say about what happens within their communities. And in that case, they didn't. And that's a huge concern. We want to fix the fast-track legislation so we can restore community participation and restore environmental protections. That's what the people of Pegasus and Ohoka expect of us as politicians, to ensure that they have that local say.
0: All right. The other one, the Woodend Bypass. Matt Ducey, what consideration has been given as to whether the bypass is, A, still needed, or whether the design itself is appropriate long-term? Because it's the sort of thing that's been thrown around. National's promised it for four elections, or talked about it for four elections. How do we still know that it's fit for purpose?
2: Well, you only need to talk to the people of Woodend, but also the people who use that road, whether they be north or south. It is our only route in and out of Christchurch. They are northern route. And quite rightly, it goes through a town of Woodend where parents are taking their kids over to Woodend School, a road that now has around 21,000 cars and will go up to 28,000. So quite rightly, in 2017, the National Government announced it would be its next roads of national significance. We know the history of that road. Since coming back into office, we've finished off land acquisitions, put in provisional consents, strengthened the Kaiapoi overpass bridge, completed design, fast-track consents. We funded $127 million of early implementation works. That's why we've got those big gravel roads appearing above the ground now. And now we've announced the funding that gets tagged to it. So we're getting it built.
0: What's the total cost?
2: It'll be between $800 and $1 billion, which is quite a step.
0: So where's the other $200 million coming from?
2: Well, that's what we're committing to.
0: So not $800, you're committing to a billion?
2: No, we're committing $800 million, but as Chris Bishop said, when he announced it, that actually the cost can increase, and that's what we're committing to delivering it.
0: Dan Rosewarne, do you still need the bypass?
1: Oh, 100%. So I live in Woodend myself, and my daughter goes to Woodend School. So we have to navigate that State Highway 1 every day.
0: So how did you feel when you saw that Kieran McInerney said the other day that Labor wouldn't commit $800 million or wouldn't match National's $800 million because it should be up to the Infrastructure Commission to decide whether it's needed?
1: Well, that's correct. So what we've got now is, Chris Bishop actually cancelled this project.
0: I'm asking
1: ago.
0: You're the guy who wants to be the local Labor MP, but your party isn't putting the support behind the Woodend Bypass the same way National is.
1: Would it be wise, though, to commit to something where you don't know the true cost? That's the point that Kieran was making. You know, we need to be able to figure out exactly what it's going to cost, you know, without tolls, with tolls, get all of that information rather than just pork barreling it 3 weeks out from an election to try and get votes. I feel that that's fundamentally wrong, and I think New Zealanders and Cantabrians are getting a bit sick of being treated like they're in an auction house for money that's just getting thrown around in the hope to catch some votes. New Zealanders expect to get a fiscal plan, and they expect to know what it's going to cost to commit, just like they would in a household purchase.
0: Right. Is the Woodend Bypass in Labor's fiscal plan?
1: It's not listed in our fiscal plan right now. We want to know exactly what it's going to cost so we can commit and give the community some certainty around tolling and all those kinds of things.
0: What about certainty in terms of it happening?
1: It needs to happen. So this is not just a Waimakariri issue. This is a region issue. It's hard to disagree that we need this bypass.
0: All right.
2: Can I just point out, John, you gave me a hard time in July on the show with Dan. We put out the major roading plan because the fast track had been suspended for the Woodend Bypass. It was rated the top project in phase two. I made it very clear on your show, you were giving me a hard time that we weren't going to build it. And I said the reason being the consents haven't come in, but as soon as they do, we will commit to funding it. That's what the announcements was about. You gave Dan the same going over in that show about committing to funding it. Dan is on record

0: saying a Labor government will fund it, and they're in a position where actually Labor's saying they're not going to.
1: Exactly. Right, just briefly, how do you feel about, Mantusi, how do you feel about locals paying tolls to use it?
0: Well, we've been very clear when we stood on election in 2023 that tolling will be part of our plan to fund building roads and the maintenance of them. So we've gone out for a proposition, or NZTA has, of tolling the new Wooden Bypass.
1: All right,
0: that
1: consultation
0: is with Chris Bishop, and that'll go to Cabinet.
1: But you're in favour. You're in favour of it.
0: Well, I think we've got to look at tolls. So I don't want to get ahead of Cabinet, but I've been pretty clear that tolling is a viable option.
1: All right. Dan Rosewarne, tolling?
2: I want to know what it's going to cost with tolls and what it's going to cost without tolls.
1: Yeah, okay.
2: I want to know exactly how it's going to affect the community. I mean, if someone's taking their kids to sport, just up the road, or doing going to work, I want to know what that's actually going
1: to
2: cost.
1: Sounds to me like you're kicking the can down the road, Dan.
2: No way. It's responsible to know what it's actually going to cost. That's what people expect.
0: Just on that,
2: and $800 million is not enough.
0: Chris Hipkins, Kieran McEnulty and Dan here are saying that they're going to leave it to the Infrastructure Commission. Yeah. Let's be very clear, and the WiMAC residents need to know this, the Infrastructure Commission is saying that road will not reach capacity till 2040. That is fundamentally wrong and flawed. I've made that very clear publicly. I do not agree with the Infrastructure Commission. That's why we're going to build it now, and I don't think we should be waiting for 2040 under a Labor government.
2: Well, at the end of the day, Matt, the amount of times that you've stood onto that highway, next to that highway, and said you're going to build it, you know, I could probably build it myself if I had a dollar for every time.
1: All right. Yeah.
0: But you're not.
2: You're misleading North Canterbury by saying that you're going to get it built when you haven't actually committed any funds to it. You did the same at the last election as well. That is fundamentally wrong.
0: Okay, just to respond that, if I can.
1: Just to remind you, if you want time for your closing elevator pictures, we've got
0: to
1: move on.
0: Just to respond to that, I'll let Dan own his record when he was in government for 6 years. Our record, land acquisition, provisional consents, strengthening the Kaipoi Bridge, fast-tracking consents, design, and $127 million of early implementation works. That is visible roads being built at the moment.
1: Right.
0: I stand by that delivery.
1: 60 seconds each for your closing elevator pitch. Dan Rosewarne, you can go first, starting now.
2: Labor's priorities about good jobs, affordable healthcare, and lower household bills. So working hard means that gives your family certainty and allows you, your grandchildren, your kids to build a future right here. Better starts now. We can't afford another 3 years of the same. Our communities are hurting. Better starts now.
1: Oh, it's quite short. 33 seconds. Oh. All right, Matt Ducey, your closing elevator pitch starts now.
0: Thanks, John. Look, the choice this election is clear. No new taxes under National so Kiwis can get ahead, or 9 new taxes under the coalition of taxes that will worsen Kiwis' cost of living. Nicola Willis opened up the books, the pre-election fiscal update. What it shows is under National track, debt will be lower, revenue will be higher, and the road back to surplus will be faster. So what we're saying is don't put this at risk. You need a National government that will come and deliver better public services. Look at our record around law and order. In this area alone, ram raids down 80%, foot patrols up 80%. And Waimakariri, $10 million into new classrooms. When we came into office, 61% of kids were going to school regularly in Waimak. Now it's well over 70%.
1: Well done. Time's up. Matt Ducey, Dan Rosewarne, thank you very much for your time and your honesty this morning, and all the very best.
3: All the best, Dan.
1: Shaking hands, it's all good. It is 22 to 11.
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9: A high today in Christchurch of 16 degrees. The South Island set for a mammoth summer with tourism numbers and air capacity booming. Aviation and tourism consulting firm ISD Partners says New Zealand's likely to see 400,000 more overseas passengers than last summer, and Christchurch airports are responsible for a lot of it. The government investigating whether Christchurch's planning rules are holding back new housing and redevelopment of the old Apollo Project stadium site. Fire investigators returned to the scene of this week's 1,300-hectare Walter Peak fire near Queenstown. And New Zealand First's deputy leader cautious about National's welfare plan, likening it to law enforcement practices in the US. Why Liam Lawson needs to be cautious after mixed results in Singapore Grand Prix. Find out more at nzherald.co.nz. Christchurch is weather today, mostly cloudy. Some afternoon fine breaks expected. A bit of drizzle for Banks Peninsula. Northeasterly strong in exposed places tonight. The high today, 16 degrees. It's still 13 degrees right now. Now back to John McDonald.
10: Thank you, Claire. Sorry for keeping you late. It is 18 to 11, News Talk ZB, Canterbury Morning. Someone's just been on touch on 92 saying, when has Labor ever delivered? Well, I tell you what, have you heard one of the other things they're promising to deliver? This is in relation to cancelled flights and delayed flights. So if you're booked on a flight and it gets cancelled or delayed, what would you prefer? Just getting booked on the next available flight or a refund? Labor thinks you'd want a refund. Announcing this policy yesterday that it thinks would make things fairer for air travellers and which would force airlines to automatically refund customers for cancelled or significantly delayed flights. Now, I'm not quite sure of its definition for significantly delayed, because you go to an airport and get a flight these days, there's always the old engineering issues, isn't there? There's always the old engineering issues. Almost to me sounds like an engineered issue, if you can spot the difference there. Labor says this would also apply if a flight was cancelled or delayed because of weather. And for me, that seems very unfair on the airlines. I mean, I'm not the person who stands up and defends airlines on a daily basis. But I mean, that part of this policy seems very unfair because airlines can't control the weather, can they? As Air New Zealand decided today, around 1% of flights are cancelled for reasons within its control, and weather isn't one of them. But here's where I see it going badly, and this is why I'm not interested in refunds. I want to find out what you think. But let's say I'm going somewhere, the flight's cancelled, and let's say I've done something which is rather unlike me, and I've bought my ticket weeks earlier so that it's at a good price. But let's say I have, all right? So I bought my ticket at a decent price. Now, the airline is not going to give me what the ticket is worth now, are they? No, they're just going to refund what I paid for it. So if I got a $65 fare to Wellington and then needs to get

0: on another flight, and they'll say, oh, that's another $140, which is what Julie White from the Travel Agents Association was getting at when she spoke to Mike this morning.
1: We certainly think that a refund should be an option, but an option only. And travellers should, first of all, be given the option to jump on another flight. Because, as you know, generally speaking, we book travel so far out, and trying to book a flight on the day is usually really expensive. So that's going to cost travellers. So that's our concern. We need to get around the table and have a conversation around this.
0: Absolutely. So I would way prefer getting booked on the next available flight rather than just Labor's refund. But how do you feel about Labor wanting to force airlines to automatically refund customers for cancelled or significantly delayed flights? And what are some of the delays you've had to deal with? 0800 8010 80 is my number. Your calendar's full.

0: You're invited to the New Zealand First campaign rally with the Right Honourable Winston Peters in Christchurch on Sunday the 18th of October. 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
0: Canterbury Mornings.
8: 12 to 11. Hi, Rich.
9: Morning, John. How are you?
8: I'm brilliant. Friday. What would you expect me to be? Anything else?
9: No. Anyway. And I definitely agree with what you're saying in politics, Friday. I mean, when you were saying about the whole Pegasus thing, why should governments get involved? I mean, that golf course went under. So, you know, at the end of the day, anyone that wants to buy that land should do what they want to it. So, you know, that's how I see it.
8: Anyway, I agree. Airlines cancellations.

0: So, yeah, I think I agree with you on that one, John. I think it's just a case of that you just get booked on another flight, and because there's been the old case where the flight gets cancelled and then there's been, well, right, you have to pay the difference, when it's like, no, it should be, you know, you just, rather than be going for that whole hogwash of, you know, getting a refund and it might take 10 days to get into your account. I think that's just admin that people can't be asked for. I think it's just a case that if you do need a refund in some cases and we can't control the weather, so why should that be put on an airline?
1: In a way, the airlines would love it because they would be able to give people their $64 back with their trip to Wellington, saying, oh, yes, we'll get you on the next flight. Just give us another $200.
0: Yeah, and I think that's a bit of a crock of yes, if you know what I'm saying there, John. I think it's just, you know, as you say, it's just Labor are just trying to garden the votes into thinking, oh, right, it's just easy, which just try and, it's a car going past.
1: That's all right.
0: Which just give money back into people's pockets. I think it's not as easy as that, you know. It's just, as you say, who knows how long it's going to take getting back into your accounts. I mean, I've dealt with being on planes. I mean, me and my wife, when we were over in the Philippines, we were going to go to a little tropical little place just on an island somewhere in the Philippines, and we were meant to get on a flight at 6 o'clock, and the flight got cancelled, and then it's like, right, okay, we were waiting around, and then we're all going to go set to get on a plane, and then that was cancelled, and then we were taken back to the airport on a bus, and then it was back on a bus again. So we had multiple flights delayed, and we finally got to our destination. But yeah, airports are not really that fun, John, when you're going internationally, but or even domestically, depending where you're going. But you know, it's it can be a bit of a head scratcher at times.
1: Yeah, I know. Hey, thanks, Richard. Thanks for the experience.
0: Thanks, John.
1: Well, sharing it anyway. Mate. Have a good weekend. 9 to 11. That'd be fun. What experiences have you had? Put it this way, of flights being cancelled, and how well or not so well you've been looked after by the airlines. And this is probably an international experience. If you ended up being somewhere really flash hairy, thinking hell, take your time, guys. We have two nights here. Or has it just been you've been left to your own devices? Have you got any real life stories to share on that? I'm all ears.
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1: 6 to 11. G'day, Ben.
11: Yeah, John. Look, I've had this issue a couple of times flying into Christchurch, mainly due to fog. You know, you can't land and you get turned around and you either land in Wellington or in Auckland, and it's a real pain because sometimes you, like Air New Zealand, automatically rebook you on the next available flight.
1: Yeah.
11: And you normally get a SMS or an email or you jump on the online chat. The trouble is sometimes the flight's not till the next day, and then quite often you probably might better get on a Jetstar flight that afternoon. And so I think the airline in that case, you should be refunded from Air New Zealand, but Air New Zealand should cover the difference in the fare between Jetstar and Air New Zealand. There should be some kind of price sharing program or something, price match program, because like you said, you get a flight from Auckland to Christchurch, you can probably get one for about $120. But yeah, if you book like a month out or something, but if you're booking on that day, so sometimes you're paying like up to $250. So it's it's quite a difference. And then when you do request a refund back onto your credit card or whatever, it can take like 10 days. It's ridiculous. So I think something really needs to be done, but just if your flight's cancelled and they automatically refund you, well, you're going to be so much worse off.
1: That's right. Yeah, you are. But also,
11: screwing people over.
1: At the same time, though, how culpable should an airline be when a flight isn't going ahead because of weather?
11: Well, we had this problem coming back from Melbourne. We got stuck in Auckland, and we couldn't get a flight to Christchurch the next day. Air New Zealand actually put us up in a hotel and paid for meals and airport transfers for us. That was all covered, but that was because of a crewing issue they had. So
1: it was of their own, almost.
11: Making. So it wasn't weather related, but when it's weather related, well, that's what you have travel insurance for. But local flights, I think they definitely need to make it easier to transfer between airlines. Try and get a refund off one airline so you can book on another. Well, it's going to take days.
1: I hear what you're saying. I've got to fly, but was the hotel decent they put you in?
11: It was the Holiday Inn. I think it's something else now, but it's right across from Auckland Airport there by Countdown.
1: Yeah, okay, brilliant. I want to get into that after 11. Hey, thanks, Ben. If you've had any stopovers where they've looked after you or haven't looked after you, that's after New Sport Weather Traffic.
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18: It's 11 o'clock and 13 degrees in Christchurch. Kia ora, I'm Claire Sherwood. A cyclist and car have collided on Dyers Pass Road north of Governor's Bay. Fire and Emergency St John and police are all at the scene after being called out at around 10:20 this morning. Helping people in the community is a key pitch from the main contenders for Waimakariri. Labour List MP Dan Rosewarne's taking on Nationals' current MP Matt Ducey for the fourth time this year, despite never winning the electorate. Rosewarne told Newstalk ZB's Canterbury Mornings he gets a lot out of connecting with voters at their doorsteps.
19: And just local issues that we've been getting stuck into, you know, and you're making a difference in everyday people's lives.
18: While Ducey says using his position to remove barriers is one of the most rewarding parts of the job.
20: For some people, it can be a more of a smaller issue, but when they come to your office, it's normally because every other door's been closed. So to be able to open that up is very rewarding.
18: The government is investigating whether Christchurch planning rules could be holding back new development of the temporary stadium site. Apollo Project Stadium closed after 1NZ Stadium opened in April, with the remaining structures set to be removed by the end of the year. The City Council asked the government earlier this year to fast-track rezoning of the Addington site. RMA Reform Minister Chris Bishop says the rules could be modified or removed, as was done after a similar investigation into Auckland's Eden Park. The first subjects for the new senior secondary curriculum have been revealed, but ACT is already taking issue with a notable omission. Agriculture isn't included at year 11 of the new qualification to replace NCEA, but is offered in years 12 and 13. ACT says it will campaign to have the subject added, arguing it makes no sense to exclude a subject tied to one of the country's biggest export industries. New Zealand First's deputy leader is cautious about National's welfare plan, likening it to law enforcement practices in the United States. National wants to randomly drug test those on job seeker benefits and reduce how much they get if they've been on it for two of the previous 3 years. Shane Jones told Ryan Bridge today he agrees people should be encouraged to re-enter the workforce.
21: But I'd be very, very wary about giving the state additional arbitrary powers, like some version of an ICE officer wandering around looking for vagrants and migrants in America.
18: Expats in London have heard from New Zealand political leaders in a push to drive up overseas voting. The event, run by Every Kiwi Vote Counts, has wrapped up today with parties pitching their policies and taking questions from the room packed with hundreds. The organisation says the number of New Zealanders overseas is a similar size to the South Island electoral population, yet only 1 in 10 are voting. London-based Kiwi Bruce Kidd was at the event and says housing, student loans and Indigenous rights were key topics.
22: I would say there was definitely more support for the Labour Party, the Green Party and the Opportunities Party. They definitely got a warmer reception from the crowd.
18: And firefighters will continue striking, calling a recent pay offer disgusting and disrespectful. Fire and Emergency is calling on the Professional Firefighters Union to cancel planned action today, saying there's no justification while members are considering an offer. It comes during a lengthy rift over pay negotiations and working conditions, with a recent offer believed to be for two annual 2.2% salary increases. Union Secretary Watty Watson says the offer provides no comfort or confidence.
0: for them to put this offer on the table, there is no reason whatsoever to take off the industrial action. In fact, it only gives us reason to escalate the industrial action.
18: That's Newstalk ZB News with My Food Bag. One less thing to think about, dinner sorted.
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0: Game home catering that everyone loves.
1: It's News Talk ZB Sport. The Wallabies have kept the back three that beat the Springboks intact for their first tilt at the All Blacks this year. Coach Les Kiss has opted against moving Joseph Suaalii into the midfield to cover the injured absence of Hunter Paisami. Instead, Suaalii will start on the left wing with Max Jorgensen on the right and Tom Wright at fullback. Kiss says that trio have delivered a return on investment in the air.
2: We know that aerial game is pretty important, and both Max and Joseph did very well last week. I've no doubt it's going to be important again, so fingers crossed that works.
1: And you can listen to live commentary tomorrow night here on Newstalk ZB and iHeartRadio. Sticking with rugby, Dallas McLeod's hopeful a perfect send-off from Canterbury extends to the Heartland Championship. The proud Methven product is starting its centre in Sunday's NPC quarterfinal against Waikato here in Christchurch. Mid-Canterbury are also looking for repeat success. They host Thames Valley in the Meads Cup semi-finals tomorrow afternoon in Ashburton. McLeod says there'd be nothing sweeter than a regional double before he heads off to the UK.
3: Good to see them finish on top, and yeah, I'm sure they'll go well and hopefully get a win this weekend too. My cousin's one of the coaches as well, so yeah, know a few boys in the team, so I'll definitely be keeping an eye out as well for that.
1: Canterbury have confirmed Isaac Hutchinson will start on the right wing, replacing Shay Fihaki, who has joined the All Blacks as an injury replacement. And Formula One driver Valtteri Bottas is downplaying any suggestion of arriving in Singapore fatigued after a four-day 419-kilometre cycle trek through Malaysia. He was pedalling between the two Grand Prix venues, which provided an added bonus.
4: It sounded a little bit like a crazy idea, but actually ended up being absolutely fine. And yeah, I overcome some of my little fears, I think, because I don't really like snakes and stuff, but now actually I saw a couple and they were really chill.
1: The Singapore Grand Prix doubles as a sprint weekend. Qualifying for the abridged race begins at 1:30 tomorrow morning. I'm Nick Bewley. That's Newstalk ZB News and Sport to 11:06. John McDonald is next.
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5: Brad Pitt and Kiwi Dog Uber, Heart of the Beast. Good morning. Now moderate patches on Brougham Street from Barrington through to Waltham. Better traffic, Ferry Road at Ensors Road, again at Linwood Avenue. Also Papanui Heaton and Innes, again Graham's at Wairaki Road. Heart of the Beast, filmed in New Zealand in cinemas now. 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Ivanka Zonich for Time Saver Traffic and Travel.
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6: Mostly cloudy, some afternoon fine breaks expected. A bit of drizzle, but mainly just for Banks Peninsula. Northeasterlies will be strong in exposed places by this evening. The high for Christchurch, 16 degrees, with a drop back to 11 overnight. Right now, it's still 13 degrees. That's News Talk ZB News, Sport and Weather to 11:07.
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7: Morning. It is just after 11 on a Friday, which means we're counting down. No. Not on the weekend. Counting down till Mike Yardy arrives. Dish out the hits and misses of the week, and he'll be with us after 11:30. He might have some stories of travel delays, being a travel writer and all of that. If he's not here doing the hits and misses, he's somewhere else in the world getting all sorts of material for his brilliant articles and broadcasts. So we'll talk to Mike about that. I want to talk to you about this now as well. Labor has released a policy. So I don't want to get hung up on the politics, but this is why we're talking about it. Labor has released a policy which says basically it will force airlines to give out refunds if flights are cancelled or delayed. And I want to find out from you times when you have had your travel plans disrupted because of flights being cancelled. And I'm interested to find out whether or not you were looked after, or how well or otherwise you were looked after by the airline when this happened. Now, the only time that an airline has put me up in a hotel was the time I was travelling, and this was 1989 it was, I was travelling to the UK with a mate, and we got near Denver. I'm just going through my memory here. We left LA,

0: And then they realised there was something a bit wonky with the plane. And we landed in Denver. And I thought, oh, here we go. And it was the middle of the night. And I was thinking, and the airline was Continental. And I was thinking, oh, here we go. We're going to be sitting in an airport all night. This is not going to be much fun. But, oh, no. We landed and they said, we've booked out some hotel rooms for you. Unsure how long this is going to take. So when you get off the flight, just go to the Continental area in the airport. We'll have some vehicles there. We'll take you into a hotel. Me and my mate just couldn't believe it. And then we sort of found out that it was going to be about 6 hours. So we had a few hours to kill. And it occurred to me that even though the hotel was brilliant and there's all sorts of foods and you know, all sorts of stuff to enjoy, it occurred to me, well, I'm in Denver now. I'll go have a look around. And it was in the middle of winter, blimmin' freezing. And the thing I remember most vividly is how dead it was. And I couldn't believe it. I thought, here we are in this big American city. Where is everybody? But then went back to the hotel, freshened up, got back to the airport, on the plane, off to the UK, and had a brilliant time. So I've only got a good story really about when an airline has had to make provisions for me. But what experiences have you had, good or bad, is what I'm talking about. Any other delays, I've had to wait it out at the airport. But what experience have you had when a flight has been delayed or cancelled? How well have you been looked after by the airlines? 0800 8010 80 is my number.
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12: It's been just over a year since much-loved clinical psychologist and broadcaster Nigel Latta passed away. Nigel's parting gift was Lessons on Living, a book written after receiving his terminal diagnosis. Now good friend of Nigel's, John Aitken, is bringing Nigel's final lesson to life in a new TV show. John joins me to talk about keeping Nigel's legacy alive and why it was important to carry on the conversation he started.
11: The Sunday Session with Francesca Rodkin. 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
0: It is 11:14. What

0: airline or flight delay stories have you got? Hi, Don.
1: Morning, John. I feel like these are politicians looking for a problem for a solution, a problem that doesn't exist. But the reality is, I mean, I flew 30 years ago and had to get offloaded in Sydney, and the airline put me up in a nice hotel. They gave me a breakfast the next morning, and then I was on the next flight out to wherever it was I was going at the time. And, you know, airlines, they want to keep customers. They want you coming back. They're going to look after their passengers and...
0: I sort of tend to... You hear stories, you know, on social media and elsewhere of people having a big whinge about how badly they've been looked after by airlines when there are delays.
1: Who knows? Who knows? I think we've headed into a world of a race to the bottom in the last few years with competition between carriers. And I mean, looking back on it, I realised I paid for a pretty premium seat at the time.
0: Yeah.
1: And in a trip to Perth, I got upgraded to business class twice in one of the legs.
0: Wow.
1: And it certainly made a very pleasant change to the trip. And as a result, I did quite a bit more flying with them.
0: Which airline was it?
1: In New Zealand.
0: Oh yeah, okay. Sure, I've never
1: with anyone else out of New Zealand.
0: Really?
1: Of course.
0: Have you flown since your gold-plated experience 30 years ago?
1: Yes, I have, and it certainly wasn't quite as good as it was 30-odd years ago. But that's what I mean. I mean, if you've gone to Webjet and Expedia or whatever those, you know, that where you can get the best discount possible, then I think to expect to be treated like the president of a small nation is getting a bit unrealistic. And then you've also got transit issues, John. I've been looking at some transit issues, and transiting between locations has got increasingly difficult because politicians have got involved and have increasingly put more rules in place, which means letting you out of the airport into the out of the airside into the general populace is becoming increasingly difficult and expensive to do. This is why airlines are rushing right now to do biosecurity, which is what immigration was looking at, in terms of identity and finding out if you can be allowed out of the transit area and whether you've got the right visas and the right credentials to actually be allowed outside of the airport.
0: Well, that's why I went for the walkabout in Denver back in 1989, because I knew that if I'd been kept at the airport, there would be no opportunity to have a look at the place or smell the place or even breathe a bit of the place in. But since I was in this hotel, I decided to go out for a walk in the middle of the night just to, I don't know, get an idea of what the place was like.
1: You really want to, don't you, John? You don't. You know, I was 23 till I went on an airplane myself, and I flew all the way across to Perth via Sydney. And I did step out into the air, and you breathe it in a different place, and you realise, this smells different.
0: Yeah, it does. It does. Hey, thank you, Don.
1: You're welcome, John.
0: Brilliant. I remember I went to Hong Kong. This is not going to be, you know, half an hour of, you know, John's travelogue, but I went to Hong Kong to see a guy I'd been to school with, and he came to school in New Zealand. His parents lived in Hong Kong. He came to school in New Zealand. So I went over there with another mate for a holiday. And what Don was saying there about how places smell different, and well, first of all, was the landing experience at the old Hong Kong airport, which was pretty much right in the centre of town. You're flying past apartments, you see people's washing and having their dinner and thing. Jeepers, what's going on here? Oh, no, this is the flight path into the airport. We think, the Christchurch airport thinks they've got to stop housing developments about 40,000 miles away from the airport, but there was none of that going on in Hong Kong. Anyway, landed and met our mate. And then we went through the airport area, and a car was coming around to pick us up. And I remember saying to him, I said, oh, the car's come right inside the airport, do they? And he said, we're outside, mate. And it was just so humid. It hadn't occurred to me that actually I was in a completely different space than it would be. The air might be somewhat different from Dunedin, because that's where I'd come from on that trip. The other thing too, Don mentioned, is this upgrade I have never been

0: upgraded on a flight. If you've got an upgrade story, love to hear that too. Morning, Ian.
1: Oh, good morning, John. I think I must have been lucky on our many flights to Australia and around New Zealand. We've never been cancelled, a lot of them with my husband and some on my own. But we had one frightening experience. This would be 30 years ago with Air New Zealand. We were flying home early from Sydney, and just as we got up to almost top speed along the runway, the pilot slammed on the anchors and informed us that there was something wrong with an engine and the flight would be aborted. So we had a day to fill in at Sydney Airport. But I'll always make sure, I always made sure since then that our seat was never opposite the toilet, because a lot of the passengers must have had sensitive stomachs, and there was a mad rush for the toilet.
0: Oh,
1: a lot of the passengers, and it was absolutely terrible. But anyway, it was right when we got into the airport, and we had most of the day at Sydney's airport to fill in, and they gave us an $11 voucher for lunch, which was very basic but quite adequate. But we were uplifted by the flight home, because they gave us a big airy plane with not many on it.
0: Nice.
1: So our experience with Air New Zealand has been very good.
0: Brilliant. Thank you, Anne.
1: You're welcome.
0: All right. Hey, do you remember Belinda Carlisle? Remember her? This is her. Remember this?

0: Yeah, that was her in her heyday, right? I was going to say I bumped into her, but I didn't bump into her. I saw she was lining up for a flight with me at Heathrow one night, and I promise this wasn't going to be John's travelogue, eh? But anyway, there was Belinda Carlisle. I thought, oh, that's interesting. What was more interesting was she was almost begging the check-in person to give her an upgrade, and they wouldn't budge, wouldn't give her the upgrade. Then she turned around and got the manager over, and the manager came over and he tried his best to get an upgrade. But what do you reckon? Do you think John and Belinda were in the same part of the plane when it finally took off? Of course we were. 11:22.
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2: 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The New Zealand Symphony Orchestra presents dynamic British pianist Isatar Kanamason in a concert of

0: afternoon before, I was driving up to Christchurch to meet, to stay the night and then to fly out. But I got an email just as I was leaving that my flight was cancelled out of Christchurch going to Brisbane. And I thought, well, what am I going to do? So I rang, got on the phone straight away. I said, what's the go? No flight leaving Brisbane to go to Brisbane in the morning from Christchurch. Oh, well, do you want a credit? And I said, well, no, see, family on Christmas morning, I don't want a credit. Oh, so she tapped away. She said, oh, we can put you on a flight to Auckland and then fly from Auckland to Brisbane.
1: Yeah.
0: I flew half an hour earlier leaving to go to Auckland and then flew a couple of hours later to Christchurch from to Brisbane. So that worked pretty good. But then another one, I was in my son's in Napier. We were driving out to the airport, which isn't far, and on the way out, and I get another email that my flight had been cancelled. Now, this flight was going from Napier to Wellington. I thought, oh, what am I going to do here? So we went into the airport and said to the lady, oh, can you get us on a flight to Auckland and then Auckland back south? But no, all filled. I thought, oh, you have to go in the morning. So I got a flight in the morning, which was a bit awkward because I was supposed to be at work the next morning, but I did get there sort of halfway through the day.
1: Yeah.
0: And then the other one was, I was going to Christchurch from Dunedin. My brother wanted to go up for the cricket. He said, oh, we'll fly. So I had to drive down to Christchurch and then back up. So on the way, it was a bit rocky. And then they said, oh, it's pretty windy in Christchurch, big nor'westers. This was coming in the evening about 6:30, 7 o'clock.
1: Yeah, yep.
0: And we just about touched down and then we're off again. And I thought, oh, well, we might have another go. No, we're going maybe north. Where are we going? So we thought we might have been going to Wellington, but we ended up in Nelson.
1: Right.
0: So we stayed in, yeah, so we got up. By the time we got into Nelson, it was about 10:30. So everybody off the plane is trying to find somewhere to stay for the night because we expected them to fly us back to Christchurch in the next morning or wherever. So we managed to find a place to stay, but some people were struggling. You know, Nelson's only limited at that time of the night, trying to get people into motels or hotels.
1: Yeah, did you have to pay for it yourself?
0: Well, we did, but we got reimbursed.
1: Oh, yeah.
0: New Zealand reimbursed us. So, I mean, they did their best all the time. But, yeah, it was quite strange to have three disrupted flights within probably a year. And I've never had any issues ever before. But it seems strange that Air New Zealand cancelled that flight from Christchurch to Brisbane. It must have been pretty lowly full on a Christmas morning at 6:30 flight.
1: Jeepers,
0: so
1: yeah.
0: So they thought, well, they could move everyone north to Auckland to fly on a 787. So we ended up on a big plane, and even that wasn't particularly full, but it was just, it probably was economics that we ended up being shuttled up to Auckland. But yeah. I got there in the end. It wasn't too big a drama, but at least I had the ability to get there. Look, Air New Zealand, they do their best. You know, they haven't got any competition in most of their routes, but you know, they are owned by the taxpayer. Does own a big chunk of them, so we've got to hope that they can make some sort of return and not be too unfriendly. It's expensive to fly from Dunedin to Napier. I used to be able to do that for about $280 return. But I'm going up in a couple of weeks. It's $660.
1: Oh yeah, jeepers. I did scream up to Nelson, up to Blenheim the other week for a funeral, and granted, this was really, you know, day or two out, but I looked at the idea of airfares. It was going to cost me over $1,000. Hey, thanks, Cliff. Hey, Liz.
2: Oh, hi. Look, I've done numerous flights with Air New Zealand, and I have to say they've been very good. But the worst one when I got stuck was Queenstown, and we ended up in Invercargill.
1: Yeah, I know. That'd be actually, I've got to be careful because some people listen to the show in Invercargill, but yeah.
2: No, I have had numerous upgrades from them. I remember counting up my boarding passes in one year, and I had 91.
1: Wow, what were you doing, mate, that required so much flying?
2: Well, I was doing a lot of flying for years. I was going to jewellery fairs, and I had a program on home shopping.

0: network in America.
1: You so did?
0: Used,
1: you did?
0: Yeah. So I used to fly over there in front of the camera, 23 million people, blah, blah, blah. Talk all about my jewellery, what we were mining and the gold and the pearls that we were making, and then fly home.
1: Wow. And how regular would you have to go over for the TV show?
0: Well, as soon as I could supply them with a lot of jewellery, it was we were only small here in Christchurch, but it was when the workshop could get up and running and supply enough stuff. They loved our jewellery because I had gold from the gold mine,
1: yeah,
0: which floated around in a little pendant, and the other was our power pearls that were growing on our power farm down in Stewart Island, and the world just loved those. But, you know, it was a big job growing them and getting them out there and understood by the Gemological Institute worldwide, which I eventually did. Hence, I was on so many flights going to gem fairs and meeting up with jewellery experts all around the world. So that was my bit.
1: Wow. And when you did your appearance on the show with 23 million viewers, did the orders go nuts?
0: Oh, it was unbelievable. Because I'd just look at the camera, and underneath my camera, there was a screen that would tell me the piece that I was talking about, describe it, and then it would say how much more time I had on that particular piece, and then the dollars per minute I was doing.
1: Jeepers, really?
0: Yeah, it was phenomenal. And then they'd just cut it off, and then the next cue would come up.
1: Yeah.
0: Whether it was a ring or a pendant or earrings.
1: Yeah, and how did you manage to get on that?
0: Oh, I worked the room seriously. I was at a gem fair in New York at the Waldorf Astoria Hotel, where I was invited to a cocktail party, and I found out who owned the channel.
1: Yeah, yeah.
0: And I sort of sidled up to him and started chatting away. And I said, oh, I'd just love to be able to meet somebody. I knew who he was.
1: Yeah.
0: Meet somebody that was connected with home shopping. I think I've got something that the world would quite like, especially here in America. And he said, oh, well, yeah, I can introduce to one of my buyers. And that's how it happened.
1: That's brilliant. Hey, it was slightly off topic, but I really enjoyed finding out about that. Thanks, Liz.
0: No, you're welcome. Okay.
1: See you.
0: Okay. Bye-bye.
1: Bye now. Imagine that, eh? Imagine that. We had the shopping channel here in New Zealand for a while, didn't we? But it didn't quite take off. I think they're still going over there. What a great yarn. It is 28 to midday. Headlines are next.
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11: 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Nationals having another crack at the beneficiaries. Labour announcing changes to plane trips. None of this stuff is going to grow the economy, and I am still waiting for that. I am still waiting for either of those major parties to lay out their vision for what they think

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2: A high today in Christchurch of 16 degrees. The government investigating whether Christchurch City Council planning rules are holding back new development of the old Apollo Project stadium site. Skepticism from New Zealand First about National's plans to get beneficiaries back to work. National claiming it's found another hole in Labour's fiscal plan, this time for reparations to victims of abuse and care. And ACT isn't happy about agriculture's inclusion in the new curriculum to replace NCEA, given it's not there in Year 11 but is for Year 12 and 13. Jacinda Ardern's former media advisor's role in helping New Zealand cricket. Check out the Media Insider at nzherald.co.nz. Christchurch's weather today, mainly cloudy, some afternoon fine breaks expected. Northeasterly, strong and exposed places a bit later. The high today, 16 degrees. It's 13 degrees right now. Now back to John McDonald.
3: Thanks, Claire. Andrew says, of all the airlines I've flown, in my experience, Air New Zealand offers the worst after-sales service. It's not the fact delays or cancellations happen. That's a risk of flying. The issue is the time waiting, getting to speak to someone at Air New Zealand that you can understand and hear, and one who sounds interested in the issue. If they spend as much time promoting good service and call centres as they do promoting their woke ideology, things would improve. What's the woke ideology? Of course, hey? Anything has to turn into a culture war. Here we go. Lady woke ideology. Let's go just out and get the planes, you know, to the airport. Hi, Morris.
4: G'day, mate. How are you?
3: I'm very good. You?
4: Yeah, good, thank you. I do have a story on an Air New Zealand flight. So my this going back in 2011, and I was going to the UK, and I was going there to do a memorial service because my wife had passed away just after the big earthquake. And I got to Los Angeles, and they pulled me to one side and said, we're going to upgrade you. And I go, oh, how come? And anyway, he said, well, I believe I know your sister, and she rung me and told me what you're doing. And so we've decided that we'll upgrade you to wherever, top seating. So I thought, oh, that's pretty cool. Felt, you know, a bit like a celebrity, which I wasn't. But yeah. Anyway, so got on the plane, sat down, and there are three guys, one guy beside me and two opposite. And
3: so just to clarify, this was into business class or what was it?
4: Yeah, business class or first class.
3: Right.
4: It was whatever it was back in 2011. It was pretty cool. You know, you got everything you wanted, as much food as you wanted, and blah blah.
3: Yep.
4: So and so anyway, there were three guys, one beside me and two opposite. A guy beside me started chatting and wanted to know what I was doing, and I told him the whole story, and he goes, oh man, he said, makes my life feel a bit miserable. I said, what do you do? He says, the other two guys and I, we play in a band and we travel around a fair bit. And I said, oh, this sounds pretty exciting. He said, yeah, if you want to go from hotel to hotel. Anyway, had to go up to go to the loo, and the hostess lady came by, and I said, who was that guy beside me? She said, oh, he's one of the group from Black Sabbath.
3: Jacobs.
4: And I go, what the heck? So anyway, he came back, and I said, yeah, Black Sabbath. And he goes, yeah. I said, where's Ozzy? And he goes, oh, he doesn't fly with us. You know, if the plane goes down, at least he wants to either have the band alive or him alive. So, you know, we chatted, and then those guys went to sleep, and so did I. Got to Heathrow and started chatting again. And we walked out of the plane together. And, you know, he was talking away again. He was interested in, you know, what Christchurch had been through with the earthquakes and what I'd been through. And he said, we're just about coming out to the public area and there'll be a lot of photographers. He said, do you want to be in the media? I said, no, I've had enough of that. He said, well, I'll tell you what, you step over there and you go as by yourself, and I'll keep going, and I might catch up with you later.
3: Wow.
4: Anyway, just as well, and there are hundreds of photographers, of course.

0: Never caught up with them later, but real gentlemen, you know, their persona on stage was one thing, but you get alongside them and you start talking, you know, just from the heart, yeah. And they're real nice guys. So anyway, that's my story. And
1: that is brilliant. If someone's listening who is a Black Sabbath fan, man, they'll be envious of you, mate.
0: Oh, they will. And if they want my autograph, they'll have to pay for it, right?
1: Oh, your autograph, yeah, brilliant. Hey, thanks, Boris.
0: Anyway.
1: All right.
0: Thanks, Sean.
1: Take it easy. Thank you. That was awesome, wasn't it? Brilliant. Man, I'd be beside myself. I mean, I'm not a Sabbath fan, but, you know, any old rock star will do with me. Hey, Rory? Any old rock star will do. Who's been in touch here? Stuart. Stuart says, I was flying to Brisbane for a wedding. When my flight from Christchurch was cancelled after hours of delays, we were sent back to the Air New Zealand desk where everyone was being booked into the Sudima for the night before flying out via Sydney or Melbourne the next day. I knew that if I wanted to make the wedding, I had to get to Brisbane that day. So being a bit of an aviation geek, I knew that Virgin Australia is an Air New Zealand partner and had a flight from Queenstown to Brisbane. The staff hadn't considered it, but before long, we were on our way to Queenstown. Where are you going from? Oh, they're going from Christchurch. So they're on their way. You're on your way to Queenstown. You boarded the Brisbane flight and made it to the wedding on time. Well, Stuart says it's a shame the staff didn't seem to know about all the available options. Maybe Air New Zealand needs to hire a few more aviation nerds. Well, I tell you what, they won't have to look farther. We'd all be out by the runway taking their photos with the binoculars out, won't they? Thank you, Stuart. Appreciate that. It's 19 to 12.
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1: It is 16 to midday. Just before Mike Yardley, just want to let you know that the road between Summit and Governor's Bay Roads currently closed after, tragically, a cyclist died in a crash on Dyers Pass Road. It was just after 10 this morning, so that's a road to you need to avoid because it's that stretch anyway. It's closed. G'day, Mike. How are you going?
9: Yeah, very good. Thank you, John.
1: Good week?
9: Very good week, yes. Yes, enjoying the spring weather, I have to say. I'm deadling to my garden before I put up the Christmas tree next weekend.
1: Take your time. Take your time. There's no rush. How are you going with the election campaign?
9: Yes. Well, shall we talk about the leaders' debate?
1: Oh, yeah. What'd you think?
9: Uninspiring. I'm just...

0: just really concerned that TVNZ are pandering to the average voter, who I am increasingly concerned has the attention span of a fruit fly.
1: Yeah, I was banging on what night was it? Tuesday.
0: Yeah,
1: on the show on Tuesday. I think, oh, looking forward to it.
0: And yeah,
1: honestly, it was. I had to force myself to stick with it, and then I started with the panel afterwards.
0: Yes,
1: and I saw Richard Harman checking his phone. I thought, yes. why the hell am I watching this?
0: Exactly,
1: he's checking his Trade Me auctions.
0: Totally.
1: Yeah.
0: And we've got, Paddy Gow hosting next week's one.
1: Oh, right. This is TV3's one, is it?
0: Yes. Yeah. He's no stranger to, obviously, the circus-style presentation approach, so I don't think we're going to get anything more substantial next week.
1: What do you want? I mean, Ian Fraser or Lindsay Perigo?
0: Probably.
1: Is that what you want?
0: Yeah, I probably do. Or Richard Harman.
1: As long as he's not looking at his phone.
0: Exactly. But I just think it's like hit-and-run politics, isn't it? It's like drive-by politics, where you just get a few little sound bites, a few little one-liners, and then they move on to the next issue. Yeah. There's nothing substantial to it.
1: No.
0: And is that because that's where the average Joe is in New Zealand? They just want soundbite politics?
1: Probably, yeah, probably.
0: And if that's the case, man alive, things are really dire, aren't they?
1: Probably only half a dozen of us who should be voting, really.
0: Well, I think that perhaps that's it. Perhaps we need to restrict people based on their attention span.
1: And if they watch the debates on TV, you're out.
0: Exactly.
1: Yeah. You don't qualify.
0: That being said, I would have to say this is favouring Chippy, because obviously we had aggro Chippy in the early entry into the election campaign. Now he's become short and sharp Chippy.
1: Yep.
0: He's like the snappy cocker spaniel. And that worked for him the other night. I suspect it will work again for him next week. The problem Luxon's got is he's too long-winded. He doesn't seem to be able to make a high-impact statement that will stick with people. He's just too circuitous with his thoughts.
1: Oh, well, how come he couldn't answer the question about billionaires? Of all people,
0: exactly.
1: Why couldn't he just come out and say,
0: not morally acceptable.
1: They come out and say they are morally acceptable because, you know, these are people who have been put hard work in, they've been successful, they enjoy the fruits, you know, the rewards of their work.
0: Yeah.
1: And, you know, and I could name, you know, a lot of them who do good for the country.
0: That's it.
1: Why couldn't he say that?
0: I know. It's just so frustrating. He needed to channel Key, who answered it brilliantly a night later with Ryan Bridge.
1: Yes.
0: They are job creators. They are philanthropists.
1: Yep.
0: We need to encourage prosperity. Why? We need to celebrate it. It's not hard. Man alive.
1: Are you listening, Luxo?
0: Yeah, exactly.
1: What a free advice, mate.
0: But isn't it sad that so much of the left, and the Green Party are the worst villains in this, they actually consider wealthy, productive people as villains, as people that need to be targeted?
1: Hey, but I'll give you this. At least Tamitha Paul, you know how she feels. Mm. She comes out with an answer, which she provided on social media that night. She wasn't asked, but she provided it.
0: That's true.
1: And whether we agree with it or not, at least she said something.
0: Yeah, that's true.
1: Terrible.
0: Actually, there was probably an opportunity for Chippy there, wasn't there? More so than Luxon. If Chippy had jumped in and said, I have no problem with billionaires.
1: I know.
0: Wouldn't that have been impactful?
1: Imagine you'd have, you know, Luxon doing ibbida, ibbida, ibbida, ibbida, ibbida, that's all, folks. Yes. And then Chris Hipkins could have said, it's fine because.
0: Yeah.
1: Hey? Eh?
0: Yeah. Oh, missed opportunity.
1: All right. Ah. Shall we look at the job seeker?
0: Yes.
1: We'll do that now. All right. What is it? this desperation from National. Tragic.
0: I loved the texter who texted you yesterday, John, to inquire whether you'd been on the dope.
1: Yeah. I had an email about that. Morning, Pauline. Yeah, I saw your email yesterday asking if I should be the first one being tested.
0: Have you both been drug tested this morning, Rory and John?
1: No.
0: Oh, okay. Well, NZME might need to crack the whip there. I actually really enjoyed your caller this morning, John, before 10, Aaron, who I thought actually provided some really good reality checks as to the difficulties a lot of employers like him are facing. Mm. When it comes to this whole drug dynamic in unemployment, now, I'm not trying to cast aspersions over 200,000 people who are currently receiving Job Seeker. But if you consider the National Party is proposing 10,000 drug tests, right?
1: Yep.
0: Sure, that sounds like a lot. But it's actually only 1 in 20 when you look at how many people are on JobSeeker. So you would actually probably be unlucky to be one of those.
1: So it shows.

0: you even more how token this is.
1: It could be token.
0: It's just token.
1: But as Aaron pointed out, so many applicants for jobs, they flunk the drug test. It is a massive, massive problem, right? So if you are genuinely a job seeker, genuinely unemployed, but work ready and looking for a job, chances are in so many industries in New Zealand right now, you are going to face a drug test as part and parcel of that employment. As it is at the moment, a lot of work and income recipients do actually have to do a pre-employment drug test for certain positions. So I don't actually see this as being a major game changer. Sure, it's for a bit of election froth, Nationals announcement yesterday. But I think drug testing as part and parcel of our new sort of employment environment is just very commonplace.
0: Ever done one?
1: Yes.
0: Have you? Yeah, I had to do one for a job.
1: I passed.
0: Yes, so did I.
1: I was pleased about that.
0: Yeah. Mm. Handed over the jar.
1: Mm.
0: It's 9 to 12.
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0: 7 to 12. Did I cut you short on Christopher Luxon in terms of showing humility? Did you have something to add to that?
1: Well, I've got lots of thoughts on the election trail, uninspiring as it is. First of all, I do think opportunity is flaming out, by the way. You know how we talked about their bottom lines last week? I think those polls out today show that they have peaked. They are fizzing. So that could be 4% wasted vote. As for Christopher Luxon, I've got an idea, John. What do you reckon this as a starter for 10?
0: Yep.
1: He's not a man who I think naturally shows humility. But I reckon next week, in the debate, say, with Paddy Gow, if he says, I want to say, I am sorry to those New Zealanders who are still finding life tough. I am really sorry that we have not been able to turn around the economy as fast as I'd hoped and I imagined. I just think that would be quite refreshing.
0: Send the tape, Rory. Send the tape to National Party HQ.
1: Is it in him to do that?
0: No. Hell no. It's not.
1: Mm.
0: No. 0-0-0.
1: Okay.
0: All right. another politician, Phil Major. His views on Airbnb.
1: I respectfully disagree with Phil Major. I think he's way too easy-ozy and relaxed about this

0: the whole situation.
1: And thinking that the whole situation is going to be sorted with the Sheraton being open. I mean, lordy. He thinks the Sheraton's going to be cheaper than an Airbnb.
0: Yeah.
1: And dreamer.
0: As you rightly pointed out, that's a five-star hotel.
1: Yeah.
0: That is going to be $500, $600 a night.
1: Be easy. $800
0: yeah.
1: a night.
0: Yeah. The other aspect
1: I'm
0: of this.
1: I'm looking forward to it.
0: Come on down opening night. Yes. The other aspect that I think Phil Major misses as to the monstering of Airbnb in the central city is the fact that the council have absolutely every right to charge these little business enterprises commercial rates. Major needs to back his council with the right tools by way of a national mandatory register so that they can track them down, because these guys are tax dodgers. They are taking the city for a ride, and the mayor needs to front that.
1: Absolutely. The NRL report, that's got to come out, but you know, we'll see.
0: We will see. I don't believe ratepayer money will be part of this bid. My understanding is that the only level of support the council could perhaps offer would be in-kind support, whether it be like a training ground.
1: Yeah, yeah.
0: You know, giving them a park to set up HQ.
1: All right, you hit some misses?
0: First of all, John, dress hire businesses and the carnage they are facing.
1: Oh,
0: these
1: yeah.
0: despicable people who hire out a gown for, you know, school ball season, take it back trashed.
1: Nonsense.
0: Revolting. Big miss to those who purport to have passenger rail ideas, like the Southerner, sleeper train to Auckland.
1: Yeah, I know.
0: Who the hell will be up for that?
1: Sleeper idea, that one.
0: Yeah.
1: Got a hit?
0: Wilding pine killing monster drones. I'm very impressed with this Christchurch company, SBS Automation, and their giant drone, the BFD, which looks like the perfect answer to the scourge of wilding pines.
1: Bring it on. Hey, thanks much. See you next week.
0: You too. Thank you, John.
1: Fantastic. Time for us to go. Rory, thanks to you for making everything happen today and during the week. Thanks to you for being part of it today and during the week. There's only one thing to say. Several things. Have nothing but a fantastic day, a wonderful weekend. Go Canterbury and go the All Blacks.

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2: It's midday and 13 degrees in Christchurch. Kia ora, I'm Claire Sherwood. A cyclist has died after a crash with a car in Governor's Bay just after 10 this morning. Police say the cyclist died at the scene on Dyers Pass Road and inquiries are ongoing. The road is closed between Summit Road and Governor's Bay Road. Also today, fast-tracking housing are front of mind for Waimakariri's two leading candidates. Applications in Ōhoka and at Pegasus Golf Course have sparked strong local opposition, with residents shut out of decision-making. Incumbent Nationals Matt Ducey told News Talk ZB's Canterbury Mornings, putting housing in Pegasus is inappropriate. He says the course could be an international draw card and bring jobs.
3: And when you look at the development in Waimake, most residents are fairly happy with some of the growth. It's just whereabouts it is. And I agree, it should not be there.
2: Labour's Dan Rosewarne agrees, saying his party would fix the fast-track law and restore community participation and environmental protections.
4: That's what the people of Pegasus and Ōhoka expect of us as politicians, to ensure that they have that local say.
2: A senior Labour MP says National is using victims of abuse in care as political footballs. Political reporter Ethan Griffiths has more.
5: Labour's promised to establish an independent redress system for victims, but didn't include it in its fiscal plan. National's Nicola Willis claims that's a hole in its promises, with no explanation of how it will be funded. But Labour's Willow Jean Prime says the system will be designed alongside victims, and it's too early to say what it'll cost. She claims National's using a huge win for survivors for political gain.
2: Nationals unveiled a plan to help farmers and growers capture more rain and have continued access to fertiliser. It says both are critical for producing food for New Zealand and to export. Business reporter Michael Sergal with the details.
6: The plan includes the country's first long-term water infrastructure pipeline and $300 million in loans for building water storage. It includes national standards for on-farm water storage and irrigation. National's also looking to negotiate fertiliser security agreements and provide funding for producing local nitrogen and transitioning from gas to electricity.
2: Politicians are being urged to kick the politics out of the push to ban sugary drinks from New Zealand schools. 19 leading public health organisations have signed a letter in today's New Zealand Medical Journal highlighting harms including unhealthy weight gain, diabetes, dental issues and adverse behaviour. Lead author and Auckland University senior lecturer Gerhard Sunborn says the policy's easy and would deliver benefits on every front.
7: Unfortunately, it's kind of been at the whim of political influence, but it should be supported regardless of what party you represent, similar to the smoke-free campaign.
2: And Kiwis in London have had their chance to quiz political leaders before casting overseas votes. Most main parties beamed in for the Every Kiwi Vote Counts event to answer questions from the crowd of hundreds. The non-partisan organisation says only 1 in 10 are voting from around a million eligible voters living overseas. Expat Bruce Kidd was there and says candidates from Labour, the Greens and Opportunity got the warmest reception.
8: Questions that people were asking around housing, student loans and Indigenous rights, so talking about Te Tiriti or Waitangi. It was quite a young crowd as well, so things like nightlife.
2: That's News Talk ZB News with my food bag. One less thing to think about. Dinner sorted.
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9: To News Talk ZB Sport. Good afternoon. Rugby's Chiefs are outlining the depth of their roots as they challenge the new Papua New Guinea NRL League franchise over a potential clash in name. The New Zealand governing body has filed a subsequent court injunction. Australian Rugby League Commission boss Peter Valandis is vowing to fight NZR, arguing Union's Blues adopted the New South Wales moniker in 1996. And that's before you get to the NFL's use of the Kansas City Chiefs from 1963. Chiefs Rugby Chief Executive Simon Graffis says the name creates powerful connections.
10: We had a request from a funeral celebrant whether someone could use the brand on a headstone. So, you know, that shows probably the depth of the meaning to our fans and our fan base. So I think there's an expectation that we'd defend it.
9: Australian cricket captain Pat Cummins suggests he's unfazed by the prospect of relitigating

0: investigating the illegal use of sandpaper on the ball from the team's previous test tour of South Africa in 2018. That's because recently retired Usman Khawaja is releasing an autobiography, which is the first from any Australian player who featured in the Cape Town test where the incidents took place. Cummins says he's been briefed to a degree.
1: It just gave me a buzz a few weeks back, yeah, that he's releasing a book, so didn't go back into too much detail. He just basically gave me the heads up. No worries. Yeah, tell your story, it's fine.
0: The first test against the world champion Proteas starts in Durban tonight. And Liam Lawson's preparing on the Marina Bay circuit in Singapore for this weekend's Formula One Grand Prix, which includes a sprint race. The Racing Bulls driver finished 15th there last year and 9th in 2023 for what were his first career points.
2: It's just a sick track. Yeah, really, really cool. It's a night race, obviously, as well, so I'm excited.
0: Sprint race qualifying begins at 1:30 a.m. tomorrow. I'm Nick Bewley. That's Newstalk ZB News and Sport to 12:05. Matt Heath and Tyler Adams are next.
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4: Mostly cloudy, some fine breaks expected this afternoon. Northeasterlies will be strong in exposed places this evening. The high today, 16 degrees with a drop down to 11 overnight. Tomorrow, Saturday, low cloud and some morning drizzle. Chance of an evening shower too. Northeasterlies strong in exposed places and the high will be 17. Sunday looks pretty good. Fine northeasterlies dying out and warm, a high of 24. Right now, it is approaching 14 degrees on Newstalk ZB.
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5: Kashmir Rotary, Bookorama, great books, great prices, great cause. Good afternoon. You'll turn up here again at Rosslea, slow from time to time. Riccarton Road, we've got a bit of traffic there from Hanson's Lane through to Whanganui. Moderate to heavy at times on Brougham Street from Barrington through to Waltham. Kashmir Rotary, Bookorama, October the 15th to the 18th at Addington Raceway Clubhouse under the stand. Time Saver Traffic.
3: Everything you need to know. News, sport, business, rural, entertainment, opinion, all in 60 minutes. It starts now. The Hour with Matt Heath and Tyler Adams. Newstalk ZB.
6: A very good afternoon to you. Welcome into Friday. Great to have you with us. Matt Heath, hello.
7: Hello, Tyler Adams. Hello, everyone. 0800 80 1080 is the number. And the text number, in case you don't know, it's 9292.
6: Mm-hmm.
7: Hey, I was at Prego last night. Do you know Prego?
6: I do know Prego. Very nice.
7: If you're in and around Auckland, you'll probably know the place. It's been around for 40 years, Prego.
6: Institution.
7: And it's never not a good time.
6: Mm-hmm.
7: And it's never not fantastic service and fantastic food and delicious drinks.
6: All right.
7: At Prego. Mm. Anyway, I was having a couple of quiets.
6: Yes.
7: Along with some calamari. And
6: as you do.
7: Just some bread for the table.
6: Yep.
7: Thanks.
6: Just that's all
7: bread,
6: you need.
7: Just some bread for the table. Thanks.
6: Yep.
7: You know. And I was thinking about, I noticed this really funny thing that people do, because everyone at my table was doing this.
6: Okay.
7: And also there was some guys at another table and they were doing the same thing. And it's when you tell the wait staff, just one more. When you have, yes, you have your drink.
6: Yeah.
7: They're asking if you want a drink. And you go, just one more.
6: Yeah, just one more, please.
7: And when they come back, you go, everyone, should we just have one for the road? Just one for the road. And they say, yeah, just one more. And then they come back in a bit and you go, just one for the road?
6: Yeah.
7: Everyone, just one? Yeah, we'll just have one more. The person that's serving you doesn't
6: all the time. It's just, I'm not judging you.
7: Yeah.
6: If you want 10, I mean, in fact, that's better for me. I'll just bring them all out at once so you don't have to bother me every time.
7: You're talking to yourself when you say that.
6: Yeah.
7: You're saying to yourself, I'm just going to have one more.
6: It's a real justification, isn't it? Yeah.
7: Just one more.
6: How many of the just one mores did you have?
7: Well, that would be a very, very deep state secret, that one. A few.
6: It's a good time at Prego. Always just a good time at Prego.
7: Just a few more.
6: Yeah, just a few more. Just a few more.
7: And then eventually just keep them coming.
6: Yeah, love it.
7: Just keep them coming.
6: That's good for a Thursday. How good. Right, into today's show. School hours versus work hours is what we want to talk about after 1 o'clock. This is on after an opinion piece in the Herald, which argues that the traditional 9-to-5 work week no longer fits modern life for parents who struggle to balance balance work with school hours of 9 to 3, and then you've got 12 weeks on holiday on top of that. So Dr. Joan Ford, she's a business leader, international speaker here in New Zealand, argues workplaces should focus less on hours worked on, and more on how much you get done. She wants businesses to trial practical changes such as earlier finishes, flexible shifts, and scheduling meetings around school hours for parents. She argues this would not only reduce stress for working parents, but also help businesses

0: businesses attract and retain top talent.
1: It doesn't quite add up, does it? The amount of holidays you get from your job and the amount of holidays your kids have from school.
0: Mm.
1: I guess other people at work that don't have kids might push back and say, hey, how come these parents are getting this special job?
0: Yep.
1: What do I think we should, it should, kids and dogs should be allowed to come into basically every workplace.
0: I like that.
1: Kids, we should just get okay with kids running around.
0: Mm-hmm.
1: We could have some kids in here. They could set up a creche over there.
0: Yep, easy.
1: We could look after some kids, some people's kids while we're doing the show.
0: If they let us.
1: Yeah.
0: Yeah.
1: I mean, I remember my mate's dad, he was a truck driver.
0: Mm-hmm.
1: And we used to cruise around in the cab with him on holidays quite often. It was the, yeah. I looked forward to those
0: that
1: days.
0: That would be brilliant. That's a kid's dream.
1: Yeah.
0: That's the best holiday.
1: Yeah, so maybe we need to normalise that.
0: Mm.
1: Maybe there needs to be the same amount of holidays. Maybe school needs to go as long as work and it has the same amount of holidays.
0: Yep. I mean, 9 to 5 at school, that would add in that mandatory 1 hour of reading, writing and maths and a couple more things.
1: But let's talk about that after 1 o'clock, and then I want to talk about the live streaming execution that America has announced.
0: That's going to be a fascinating chat. So we're talking schools after 1 o'clock, 0800 80 1080 if you're a working parent. How do you feel about the differences of your hours versus your kids' hours? Tell us. Right now it's 11 past 12.
1: Just one more thing. Oh.
2: The Hour. Politics.
0: And back with us is News Talk ZB senior political reporter Azaria Howe. G'day, Azaria.
3: G'day, good to be with you.
1: A new poll is showing that Opportunity are not making it into Parliament.
3: Yeah, let's crunch the numbers. We'll be seeing a lot more polls as the days go by and as the campaign shapes up. But this one tells quite an interesting story. The latest Taxpayers Union Courier poll has National on top, but down 0.5% to 28.5%. Low support for the major parties continues. Labour is on 28.2%, although they are up 2.3 points. The Greens are on a high, coming in at 13.3%. They're down 0.6%. But still a very strong result for them. And one of the headlines here, New Zealand First. They've had the highest increase of any party. They're up by 3.6 points to 12%, well into the double digits there. But Winston Peters has never really been that bothered by the polls.
4: We're going to turn this your polls into confetti this year.
0: Love that audio.
4: We'll turn these current polls into confetti.
5: We just make confetti out of your polls. For the unfenced time, can you get it through your head? We're going to turn your polls into confetti.
4: I told you we're going to turn your polls into confetti. Believe that.
3: And as there are more polls that go by, I'll be adding to that compilation, I'm sure, as the campaign goes by. Well, Winston Peters loves that line. He's very confident in how his party's doing. Meanwhile, ACT down 1.3 to 9.2. Interestingly, Opportunity does not get in. Opportunity's on 4.8%, meaning they miss out on Parliament on these numbers, unless they win an electorate, which I would be shocked if that happened. It means in terms of seats, the current coalition would get 65, enough to govern, while the current opposition would not be able to form a government. There's all this talk about strategic voting. It does make you wonder whether left-wing voters maybe would think about voting Opportunity so they get across that 5% threshold to get in, get some seats, and then hope that they work with the left bloc. But there's so much chat about this strategy and in terms of people potentially not party voting Te Pāti Māori, and party voting Opportunity, National encouraging people not to split their vote, while the Mowbrays are saying maybe you should. It's not really certain, despite National ruling out Opportunity, because Opportunity's leader has told the Herald they would still be ringing the party with the highest vote share. And on these numbers, it's National. Kule Wong says no tax reform is worth considering in a potential agreement with the National Party because National's ruled them out, but it points to that tax policy and also a universal basic income as reasons why it doesn't want to work with TOP. So the question is, if it chucks out those policies, will National answer them, and will National even bother to answer that phone call? We'll see.
1: Well, this is why Helen Clark slammed Opportunity, didn't she?
0: Yep.
1: Because it's so hard to get over 5%. You can get them on polls, people say anything, but they go into the polling booth and they're very hard for a small party to get over 5%. So the nightmare for the left bloc is Opportunity taking up 4.9% of the left-leaning vote.
0: That's right. Mm. It goes nowhere.
1: Yeah.
0: Yeah, yeah.
1: It just goes
0: into the ether.
1: The Greens are condemning National's welfare policy, Azaria.
3: Yeah, quite a strong response from the Greens to the National Party's welfare policy. It's not surprising to see them come out with this

0: sort of stance, but it shows to me the difference on the left between Labor and the Greens. Nationals campaigning on random drug testing for welfare recipients, as well as reducing payments for those on the JobSeeker benefit for more than two of the previous 3 years in 2028. Well, responding to this, Labor said rather than creating jobs and growing the economy, Nationals changing the rules, they're making it harder for people to get the support they need. It says that's not a jobs plan, it's moving the goalposts because National failed to deliver. Labor's also not fully committing to reversing the government's changes, restricting 18 and 19-year-olds from accessing JobSeeker. The Greens, meanwhile, have a much harder stance on this. Here's Chloe Swarbrick.
1: Well, National are down in the polls, so they are beneficiary bashing. This is their tried and tested method of punching down, not actually addressing the real structural issues in our economy, which they are responsible for.
0: She's also talked about that question of drug testing MPs.
1: I mean, I think that any member of parliament who's real keen to punch down on members of society should absolutely have the same rules apply to them. Drugs are winning the war on drugs. You know, we currently have among the highest meth use that we've ever seen documented in this country, and that is concentrated in places where people are struggling with poverty.
0: I also asked the ACT party about this, including whether they'd be keen to drug test their MPs and their staffers. David Seymour responded, for sure. But I'm surprised that Labor's not coming out stronger on National's policy. In fact, NZ First has been quite vocal in disagreeing with this, and it's caused National Party campaign chair Simeon Brown to respond, saying it's disappointing to see those three come out opposing National's plan to introduce random drug testing for beneficiaries to ensure that they're ready for work. Simeon Brown says a lot of people will be surprised to see some parties opposing this common sense policy, but says it's a perfect example, again, of why your party vote matters more than ever. Again there, urging National Party supporters to not split their vote, to not support ACT or New Zealand First, who notably disagree with their policy, and to party vote National. That has been the campaign tactic that they've been quite strong on. They're telling people to party vote for their party and to not have that split vote strategy. It's something that we're expecting to see more of as the campaign goes along. This argument over strategic voting really heating up, and quite a lot to follow as well.
2: Yeah, so interesting with that drug testing. Politicians, Luxon was very quick to say he'd be happy to do it. And you'd back, as we're saying, you said, you'd back him to pass the drug test.
3: He seems like a pretty clean guy.
2: Do you remember when that Green politician, his name was it Nandor Tanchos?
3: Yep.
2: He had that speech in Parliament hassling politicians for being drunk. He was saying they were going to lunch and they were coming back to Parliament drunk.
3: Mm-hmm.
2: And he had that, he said, drunk! Drunk in charge of a country.
3: That's right.
2: And was that his, it might have been his maiden speech.
3: I think it was, yeah.
0: Nandor. He was a Rastafarian, though, so not trying to make any sort of connections there, but, you know, they are maybe known for some sort of herbal remedies, shall we say.
2: Yep, that's true.
3: They've added that in.
2: But I wonder, you know, a lot of politicians might go, well, I'm happy to have a drug test, but would they be happy to have a breath test after lunch?
3: Yeah, that would be the real
0: that's
3: test.
0: Good question.
3: And finally, Azaria ACT wants agriculture to stay in the curriculum.
0: Yeah, the ACT party is calling for agriculture to continue to be a subject in schools. Andrew Hoggard says in September he wrote to the Education Minister, Erica Stanford, asking her to confirm that agricultural and horticultural science, or as students say, ag sci, will remain as a standalone subject in the Year 11 science curriculum. I'm gutted to learn this is not the case. He says we're a food and fibre producing nation, so learning about our biggest exporter should not be an unconventional subject. And to this, I agree with him. I mean, it does make sense to keep this around. Although if you do come from a farming family, you'd assume that you would pick up some of that farm and agriculture knowledge from sort of the work that you do versus in a classroom. But it does make sense to keep this as a subject. As Andrew Hoggard says, ACT has been quite supportive of farming, as has National. So we've gone to Erica Stanford for a statement on this, and we'll keep you in the loop in terms of what she says. But it makes sense that ACT is saying we should keep ag sci, because it is such a big deal. Rural and primary industries make this country tick. But in other news, ACT's fiscal plan is just days away. We're expecting this on Sunday and Nationals on Monday. So that's the drama I'm already expecting for some arguments about that from Labor and the Greens in terms of how all of their plans add up.
2: Mm. Oh, yeah, more arguing. With how many days to go? It's under 30 now, isn't it?
3: We're at 29, are we, Azaria?
0: Yeah, so it was

0: The election obviously on the 7th. I need to do the math in my head, but it's less than a month because today's the 9th, so okay. I'll say that. Okay, I'm not a math person. If I was, I wouldn't be a reporter.
1: I could be wrong. Text me if I'm wrong on 9292, but I'm going to say 30 days till November 7th.
2: All right.
0: Let's see.
2: It feels right. That feels right.
0: How many days until November 7th? Mm. Let's find out on Google. 30 days.
2: Woo! Hey!
0: Are you sure that you did that in your head, or you?
2: He had both hands up, so I think he was counting on his fingies.
0: Wow, there we go.
1: Fingies.
2: Yeah, very good. Who needs an abacus?
1: On my fingies.
2: Yeah, on your fingies. Azari, thank you very much. You have a nice weekend, and we'll see you back here on Monday.
0: Thanks for that.
2: It's our senior political reporter, Azaria Howe. Up next, the regional wrap with Lachlan Rennie. And a massive piece of Wellington Civic Precinct puzzle is now complete. We'll tell you more about that next, 20 past 12.
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14: These flip-flops from both sides are exhausting. And when National won the last election, one phrase stuck in my mind. They said, the adults are back. Well, when is that actually going to happen?
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2: 23 past 12, time for the regional wrap with Lachlan Rennie. G'day, Lachlan.
16: G'day, guys.
2: So Christchurch, the old stadium site has reached the government to decide its future.
16: Yeah, so the government's launched an investigation into whether planning rules are holding back new housing and redevelopment of Christchurch's former temporary stadium site. Polo Project Stadium closed after the new stadium opened in April, with the remaining structures due to be removed by the year's end. The City Council asked the government earlier this year to fast-track rezoning of the Addington site that could open the door to a wider mix of uses, including housing, retail, warehousing, car parking and green space. Addington Raceway has also expressed an interest in rezoning its neighbouring land for housing and public spaces. It says it's open to discussing the stadium site too, if the council decides it's surplus to requirements. Now, meanwhile, RMA Reform Minister Chris Bishop's investigation could see planning rules modified or removed following a similar investigation into Auckland's Eden Park. He says the rules must support cities to grow and adapt in a well-located site close to central Christchurch. Transport links, job and existing housing shouldn't be held back by rules that no longer fit its purpose.
2: Interesting.
1: No, don't put any townhouses. They just make it all no more townhouses.
2: Yeah.
1: I think Christchurch has got enough townhouses now.
2: Get a Costco in there. Costco would go well down there.
16: Oh, that'd be awesome.
2: It certainly would be.
1: Wellington now, a massive piece of Wellington.

0: to officially rid our schools of sugary drinks, Lachlan.
1: Yeah, so a letter in today's New Zealand Medical Journal, signed by 19 public health organisations, is urging politicians to band together and commit to a ban. Lead author, Auckland University senior lecturer Gerard Sunborn, says we need to spend more than $30 million a year on hospital dental work for children.
2: The main driver is sugar and sugary drink consumption, so we need to address that.
1: Now, Sunborn says the policy's easy and would deliver benefits on every front.
2: Unfortunately, it's kind of been at the whim of political influence, but it should be supported regardless of what party you represent, similar to the smoke-free campaign.
1: Now, the open letter says sugary drinks are cause a range of harms, including unhealthy weight gain, diabetes, heart issues, dental issues, and behaviour issues. But yeah, what do you guys think?
3: I think they're delicious. I'm a big fan.
0: Bring them good on. Stuff. Yeah.
3: Monster 500. Monster.
1: The big trays of all the cheap drinks you'd get from the warehouse of every single flavour.
0: Mm.
3: Do they worry if they're, sugar free? Because I just saw a study the other day that was saying that basically sugar-free drinks are pretty much as good as drinking water.
0: Is that right? Okay.
3: Yeah. Although I only read the headline. So.
0: Yeah. Get some Coke Zero into the schools. Yeah.
3: But I won't hear a bad word about the Monster Ultra Zero Ultra, the white Monster, you know, the can, the zero sugar one.
0: Yep.
3: It's just the cans feel so good in your hands.
1: Good luck to a teacher, though, if you're giving those to the kids.
3: Oh, my God. Oh, my goodness.
0: That would be something.
3: No.
0: Lachlan, thank you very much, mate. Have a great weekend.
1: Thank you.
0: Hey, it is Lachlan Rennie with your regional rap. Coming up next, we'll get to some of your feedback coming through on our text machine. 9292 is that number. It's 27 past 12.
3: And the debate around how many days till the election continues.
0: Mm, controversial.
3: See, what I've done is I've counted today as one of the days because the day is not over. Is that what you do, or do you count the days from the next day? What do we do when we're trying to count the days till Christmas?
0: Oh, 9292. There'll be someone out there with some knowledge on this. Someone's done a PhD. Tell us. It's 27 past 12.
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0: 29 past 12.
3: On the topic of bringing kids to workplaces, a couple of texts on this, including one from Kat, our normal producer. She's away today.
0: But yes.
3: She said, I will bring my girls into the studio for work experience during the holidays. Is that okay? And the dog too?
0: Yep.
3: Yeah.
0: Absolutely.
3: Yeah.
0: Stand by. Bring them in.
3: We need to normalise kids being everywhere in the workplace, whatever it is.
0: Yep.
3: This shocks and disgusts me. Mm-hmm. This texter says, hey, Matt, health and safety have dealt at the death knell on children or young ones going with mum and dad being in the truck cabs. So no more, which is a bugger. That's from Wayne.

0: That is so dumb.
1: Yeah.
0: Because if parents can drive their kids around in cars to school and stuff, then surely if you're driving around doing deliveries in a van or truck and the kids are wearing seatbelts, they can come with you for the day.
1: Yeah, get out of it. That's the ultimate welzer. Whoever decided that, there's no reason, there's no logic. And it just felt like being an a-hole that day.
0: It makes things way harder. So people are trying to earn money and pay some taxes. You've got schools that are hardly ever open. you got to deal with your kids. And then someone makes up a stupid rule where the kids can't even come to work with dad.
1: Yep.
0: Crazy.
1: Let them in the truck. And as you said, Matt, that's the best way to spend the school holidays.
0: Yeah. I mean, maybe not in a freezing works. Just rocking
1: around. That may be problematic. Yeah, there's some places, maybe not. But most places, it's all good.
0: Rocking around with their Hot Wheels cars in a freezing works. Do kids still play with Hot Wheels? Probably not.
1: 9292, let us know. Keep those texts coming through. And we're going to be talking about that after 1 o'clock.
0: So this person says, guys, 29 days... 22 days left in October and 7 days in November. That's 29 days. That's cheers from Mark to the election. So I count the day that you're in.
1: Yeah.
0: So that's why mine is 30 days. But I'm not sure if that's the right way. This person says today is only part of a day. And this person says we count sleep till Christmas. Hence 76. So sleeps is a better way to do it.
1: Yeah, the sleeps is. That's everybody can get behind that one. So technically it's 29.5 days. As of 32 minutes ago.
0: Yeah.
1: Yeah, okay, right. Keep those texts coming through. It's time for Headlines with Raylene, 28 to 1.
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10: With Your Ride, New Zealand's number one taxi app, download Your Ride today. The US says it will live stream its first execution by firing squad since World War II, carrying out the death sentence for an army major who shot 13 soldiers at Fort Hood in 2009. Kiwis in London have had their chance to quiz political leaders who beamed into a Q&A session before they cast their expat vote. About 1 million eligible voters live overseas. National's promising to help farmers more with a pledge to loan money for increasing rainfall storage and bolster fertiliser supply and production. Labour claims National's using a huge win for survivors of abuse and care for political gain by accusing Labour of not doing the maths for its redress promise. Labour says it's too early for that. A cyclist died in a crash with a car on Christchurch's Dyers Pass Road this morning. Auckland police want to thank a man who speedily pushed a burning car away from a petrol pump yesterday when it burst into flames at Bombay's Mill Road petrol station. All Blacks injury woes show the value of experience and

0: depth. See Gregor Paul's full column at nzherald.co.nz. Back to Matt Heath and Tyler Adams.
1: Thanks, Raylene. 25 to 1.
2: Matt, you have too many fingers.
1: Yeah, you got 10. That's about the right number.
2: Eight fingers and two thumbs. It sleeps, you count, until events. So it's 29 sleeps until the election and 76 until Christmas.
1: Mm.
2: Well, what if you're a methamphetamine enthusiast? Then there's potentially no sleep till Christmas or election.
1: That puts a spanner in the works, yeah. Absolutely.
2: Didn't think about that, did you?
1: No. Keep those texts coming through, 9292. Right now, though, it is 24 to 1.
3: 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With you this spring and every spring to come.
1: Back with us, Jess Davidson. Happy Friday.
4: Happy Friday, team. Or if you're one of us daytime nap enthusiasts, it could be twice as many sleeps.
2: Yeah.
1: Good point. So this doesn't help us.
2: Yeah, for my lovely fiancée, Tracy, there's probably 100 sleeps.
1: She loves a nap.
2: 100 sleeps till the election.
4: Does she? Good woman. What a great woman. I love to hear that.
2: Yeah. She loves a nap. She's like, I might treat myself to a nap.
4: Yes.
2: I might treat myself to a little nap.
1: I love
2: nap.
1: That excitement about
2: like
1: a nap.
2: Treating yourself to being unconscious in the room in the middle of the day when there's stuff to do. Come on.
4: Oh, I love it.
2: Hefty fines potentially on the way for dog owners.
4: Yeah, the government's looking for ways to better equip animal welfare inspectors in penalising dog owners whose animals are harmed by prolonged confinement. Now, the Associate Agriculture Minister responsible for animal welfare, Andrew Hoggard, announced yesterday that the government has proposed to empower the SPCA inspectors. They can issue $500 fines when they identify signs of harm. Now, harm for dogs includes build-up of faeces and urine, enclosure-related injuries, muscle wastage, or fly-bite dermatitis. Now, SPCA says dogs need exercise, company, and room to move, which many of us good dog owners would know. But when a dog is locked up, it misses out on all of that. The dogs then become anxious, fearful and aggressive and a threat to the families around them. SPCA say that kennelling at night in short periods is normal. That's not extreme harm. That your normal dog owner that's going to kennel a dog up overnight is not going to be in the gun for this. But they're looking at the likes of those backyard breeders that are breeding purebred dogs en masse to make money. And some of those situations get very, very bad. So the SPCA gets around 400 complaints about confinement every year, but I just don't know why this hasn't happened sooner. Like, $500 to me doesn't seem enough, quite frankly.
1: Yeah. I mean, it does seem like a sensible thing, but I suppose the proof's in the pudding, as they say.
2: I'm just thinking about my dog, trying to keep my dog outside in a kennel.
1: Mm.
2: Boy.
1: That would be hard for both of you. That would be tough.
2: He would not allow that. It'd be hard on me.
1: Yeah, it would be hard on you.
2: He can't be out there on his own.
1: Let him in.
2: I'd end up going sleeping in the kennel with him.
1: Staring out the window. Yeah. Poor old Colin.
4: When you give him a human name, automatically he has to sleep in the house, doesn't he?
1: I think that's fair. Yeah, that's the rule.
2: In the house and on the bed.
4: Yes, exactly.
1: Jess, thank you very much. Have a great weekend.
4: You too.
1: And we'll see you back here on Monday. That's Jess Davidson, of course, for thecountry.co.nz. And next is Wellington Business Editor Janae Tibshirani. And we'll talk about Labour's pitch for a living wage. That's coming up. It's 21 to 1.
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9: It is 18 to 1 and time to have a chat with Wellington Business Editor Janae Tibb-Sherani. G'day, Janae.
10: G'day, how are you?
9: Very good. So Labor's living wage plan for public service workers could fuel inflation, according to economists.
10: Yes, that's right. So Labor is pledging to pay everyone in the public service at least the living wage, which at nearly $30 an hour is $6 more than the minimum wage. So that's for people who work for various ministries and government departments. It also wants people who contract to those departments to be paid at least the living wage. So if you're a company and you do some cleaning or some other hospitality work for government departments, they want to make sure that you are paid at least $29.90 an hour. Now, that sounds good because, you know, it's pretty tough to live on the minimum wage. But economists like Cameron Bagri are warning that that could spur inflation. You know, if businesses face higher costs or if government departments are paying more than the private sector, that could send costs higher and increase inflation.
9: Mm. Yeah, it will be a controversial policy, but we'll see how that goes for them ahead of the election. Janae, thank you very much. You have a nice weekend.
10: Thank you. You too.
9: That is Wellington Business Editor Janae Tibb-Sherani. Time to talk entertainment and lifestyle with reporter Mitchell Hagerman. G'day, Mitch.
11: G'day, guys.
9: So Blink-182 drummer Travis Barker has been in hospital this week.
11: Yeah, so he posted a couple of photos from his hospital bed this week, and people were understandably like, oh, what are you there for? Apparently he got a nerve test on Monday after a show that he did with Blink-182, and it revealed that he needed a cubital tunnel release to fix a nerve in his hand so he could continue playing the best of his ability. Seems to be a big thing with these, you know, drummers and hand issues. I spoke
12: especially the pace he drums at.
11: Yeah, man.
12: A lot more snare hits than most drummers.
11: Yeah. Dave Mustaine I spoke to recently.
12: Oh, yeah.
11: He's got the thing called Dupreton syndrome where the hand slowly kind of folds in.
12: Oh,
11: so
12: right.
11: It's really sad that he's
12: shredding.
11: Kind of, you know, giving it a rest now as that takes place. So
12: another Blink 182 news was quite emotional, even though I hate the San Diego Padres. But Tom DeLonge, the singer from
11: yes,
12: Blink 182,
11: yeah,
12: he was at game 3 of the NLDS and they all started singing all the small things and the whole crowd and he had tears in his eyes.
9: Beautiful moment.
12: He's a huge Padres fan.
9: Yeah.
12: Dirty Padres. So good. So good they're out. Go the Dodgers.
9: Yeah. And actor Andrew Garfield, he has stopped using ChatGPT.
11: Yeah. So he's in a film that's coming out called Artificial, where he plays OpenAI chief executive Sam Altman. And essentially he kind of did this film and said that afterwards, I felt a little mistrusting of technology, and it feels like the people who are encouraging us to use them don't actually know the capacities themselves. So, and you know, I think that feels a little irresponsible. So, I'm gonna stop and kind of limit its use in my life. So, it'll be a hard task.

0: No, it is hard to not use ChatGPT or AI in today's society, but if Andrew Garfield can give it an attempt, then best to him, right?
1: Mm.
2: Wow, it's a good chance that he'll become a lot more intelligent than most people that are walking around.
0: Especially in Hollywood.
1: Yeah, an advantage there. Mitch, thank you very much, mate. Always good to see you.
0: Always good.
1: You have a great weekend. We'll see you back here soon. That is entertainment and lifestyle reporter Mitchell Hagerman. Up next, we chat sport with Christchurch sports reporter Nick Bewley, including the Bledisloe and Bathurst 1000. That is coming up next. It is 14-1.
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1: News Talk ZB, it is 12-1, and it is time to chat sport with Christchurch sports reporter Nick Bewley. G'day, mates.
11: G'day, Tyler. How are you?
1: Very good, mate. Matt here too. So massive weekend in sport. Let's start with the Bledisloe Cup. What are you picking?
11: Yeah, I don't know how to feel, boys. I don't know about you guys, but obviously there's the intimidation and the history of the Fortress Eden Park record. What is it, 53 unbeaten, going back to 94, and in the case of the Wallabies, all the way back 40 years to 1986. But you couple the Wallabies' recent form, beating a Springboks team, albeit perhaps a B team, an unbeaten start under their new coach, Les Kiss. And then you add the element of the All Blacks coming off three test losses in a row, a three-week break, and the disruption of losing Richie Mo'unga early in the week. And I just sense a little bit of vulnerability. I think the All Blacks will get it done, but I don't get the sense it will be convincing, personally. I'm happy to be proven wrong, but it strikes me as quite a fascinating contest because of those storylines, and I guess adjacent to that, really interested to see how Scott Barrett returns to the All Blacks fold, given he hasn't played for the All Blacks since last year. Of course, he was the captain. Now he is no longer. He played a little bit for Taranaki over the last couple of weeks. I'm expecting a big performance from him. And then if we talk about older brother Bowden at fullback, a huge opportunity for him too, because he certainly had to bide his time so far in the Dave Rennie coached era.
2: My mate Isaac, his cousin, is in the Wallabies, and he asked him, he says, are you scared of Eden Park? Are you worried about this? And he laughed. He went, what? No, we're not scared.
1: Should be.
2: Yeah.
1: They bloody should be.
11: Same dimensions, same grass, yeah, all that sort of stuff.
2: Yeah. And the great

0: race.
1: Bathurst, 1,000, 1:30 p.m. Sunday.
2: Yep. Yeah, no, I can't call myself a motorsport aficionado by any stretch, Matt. But look, for a lot of people, this is the one in the calendar that they will they'll get the remote nice and early, booked in on the Sunday, and then not move from about 1:30 for the next 6 or so hours. So
1: good. Look,
2: obviously, fair bit of New Zealand interest. We had Matt Payne win alongside Garth Kander last year. Gee whiz, wasn't that a dramatic race? You had Ryan Wood, another Kiwi, who's right there or thereabouts, then had the heartbreak of engine failure while leading. Matt Payne is now partnering up with Will Davison. I see the bookies are giving them a good chance. And speaking of Kiwis, Fabian Coulthard teaming up with Chaz Mostert. They won a recent endurance race called The Bend in Adelaide. And I see the Herald's Eric Thompson is rating them a really strong chance given their recent performance in an endurance race. So, yeah, a lot of people will be well across Bathurst. I believe there's a bit of qualifying later tonight in that top 10 shootout tomorrow. And then, as you say, 1:30 Sunday, all go.
1: Yeah, so you got practice 4 on at 3:15 today. Oh, hang on a minute, practice 3. That's happening right now.
0: Oi!
1: And then, you've got the qualifying 6:10 on Friday tonight, and then Saturday. You got the top 10 shootout.
2: Makes perfect, so make the most.
1: Nah, bring it on, go Matt Payne.
0: Yeah, how good.
1: It was one of the most exciting Bathurst ever last year.
0: Yeah.
1: Incredible in the rain, and there's talk of rain again.
0: Bring it on. And finally, mates, Kiwi golfer Dan Hallier. He has won a nice new electric car worth around $125,000. This is during the first round of the Spanish Open.
1: Not bad.
0: Kiwi
2: V. A Beamer. Par 3, 17th. Fancy this, fellas. I don't know how either of you are. To the weekend warriors around a golf course, but to pull out an 8-iron just to begin with, I can't even imagine hitting an 8-iron anywhere near 185 yards. Daniel Hillier said he couldn't even see it hit the green. It made a little dent about a foot from the cup and then rolled back in. And now Daniel Hillier has to figure out how to get this beautiful BMW back to New Zealand from Spain.
0: Yeah.
2: So what a start to the tournament, though. He's 4 under par 67 opening round and just one shot back from the lead. So great stuff from the Wellingtonian.
1: Yeah, good.
0: Yeah.
1: What a tasty Kiwi.
0: Yeah, beautiful. Nick, great to catch up, mate. Go well down there, and we'll catch up again soon.
2: Have a great weekend, lads. Cheers.
0: You too, man. That is Christchurch Sports reporter Nick Bewley. It is 7 minutes to 1.
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0: News Talk ZB after 1 o'clock. Do parents deserve more flexibility when it comes to work hours? That is the argument in an opinion piece in the Herald by Dr. Joan Ford. She argues that the traditional 9-to-5 work week no longer fits modern life for most parents who struggle to balance work with school hours of 9-to-3 and those 12 weeks of holiday. She reckons businesses need to trial practical

0: changes such as earlier finishes, flexible shifts and scheduling meetings during school hours.
1: So, should parents get special treatment in the workplace? Different compensations because of all the school holidays? And look, supplementary question, how are we making it too hard for kids to come into work with mum and dad in the holidays?
0: Yeah.
1: I feel like you're seeing it less and less. Mm. And we've just heard that you're not allowed them in the cab of the truck.
0: That's dirty.
1: Yeah.
0: Yeah.
1: And this texter says, Matt, if people start taking their kids to work and the kids get injured, will you apologise? What a silly suggestion. No, I wouldn't, actually. Because
0: I don't think that's anything to do with you, Matt Heath.
1: I mean, our workplace, it'd be pretty... It's pretty safe in here.
0: Made for Mike Hosking.
1: Obviously not every workplace, you know.
0: Yeah.
1: You know, if you're a soldier or something, you wouldn't take your kids to war with you. But, your average office can probably have some kids running around, sweet ass.
0: I think it seems reasonable. But what do you say? 0800 80 1080 is that number to call after 1 o'clock. 9292 is the text. Looking forward to your views on that. Going into the news, Blink 182, all the small things. What a tune.
1: Yeah.

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